0: Night, we'll have a few scattered clouds, but that southerly wind will allow our temperatures to quickly warm from the 50s Tuesday morning to the lower 80s for Tuesday afternoon. 7 News Chief Meteorologist Veronica Johnson in the Storm Alert Weather Center.
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3: Good evening, I'm Nick Iannelli. Coming up, a deadly crash involving two e-scooters in D.C. is renewing questions about scooter safety and oversight in the nation's capital. More on that in just a moment as we talk with reporter John Gonzalez with our partners at 7 News.
4: A federal judge is blasting the Trump administration over tree removal at East Potomac Park. I'm Alan Etter.
5: Prince George's County Council members want an auditor to follow the grant money process. I'm Kate Ryan.
3: WTOP News time is 8 o'clock.
6: From ABC News, I'm Dave Packer. Federal agents searched the home of Democratic Congresswoman Ilhan Omar as part of what they say is an ongoing criminal investigation. Sources tell ABC News it relates to Omar's immigration paperwork.
7: Democratic leadership is calling on the timing of this. This comes with less than 30 days until the midterm elections. Of course, we're now at 22 days. So it's quite an extraordinary step, they're saying, for the Justice Department to take these actions so close to an election.
6: ABC's Olivia Rubin. Omar was first elected to the House in 2018 and is the first Somali American in Congress. Russia dismissed President Trump's claim of an energy ceasefire between Russia and Ukraine and launched multiple strikes today against Ukraine's power plants.
8: On Sunday, Trump claiming effective immediately, there is an energy ceasefire in the war between Russia and Ukraine. Both parties have agreed. That came as a surprise to Zelensky, with a source saying he learned of it from social media. It comes after Trump announced a controversial deal with President Putin to lift U.S. sanctions and buy diesel fuel from Russia.
6: Riders of a popular roller coaster at Six Flags in Georgia were evacuated after a passenger reportedly died while on the ride. A witness told the ABC station in Atlanta that they saw a man fall. Four other people were injured in the incident, and an investigation is underway. Actress Selma Blair arrested following a disruption on a flight. Blair was taken to a hospital in New York City for evaluation, where authorities say she allegedly became physically abusive with the crew. ABC's Andrew Dimbert.
9: Blair is facing two counts of assault for allegedly kicking an officer from the Port Authority Police Department, sources tell ABC News. Blair is also facing a potential charge for an altercation with a nurse at the hospital.
6: According to the Port Authority, two flight attendants were injured. Blair's representatives say Selma experienced a medical emergency that led to the alleged conduct. You're listening to ABC News.
3: It's 8:03 on Monday, October 12th. 67 degrees. Scattered clouds tonight. Lows in the upper 50s. Tomorrow, sunny and warmer. Highs around 80. Good evening, I'm Nick Iannelli. To the latest now on a deadly crash involving two electric scooters. It's renewing questions about scooter safety and oversight in the nation's capital. D.C. police say 50-year-old Talib Shakir, who led the mayor's office on returning citizen affairs, died after two scooters collided late last week near 8th Street and Pennsylvania Avenue in Southeast by Eastern Market. It's adding to concerns about the growing number of scooter-related crashes across the D.C. region. Reporter John Gonzalez with our partners at 7 News joined us to talk more about it.
10: They're everywhere. Not only do you see them zipping around, but you see them strewn across sidewalks and curbs where people are trying to cross the street. They're everywhere, and it has become a problem. Just last Friday, I was doing a story about how these scooters and e-bikes are now becoming getaway vehicles for young criminals who are robbing people on the streets, and they're getting away on these things. Not that this crash had anything to do with any kind of foul play. This is a tragic situation with a well-known D.C. government official, Talib Shakir, who was known by many folks in the area, and it's just a tragic situation. 50-year-old guy, the woman who was on the other scooter has since been released from the hospital. So that's good news. But police are still investigating, trying to determine exactly what caused this collision in a busy area. 8th Street, Pennsylvania Avenue, Barracks Row, busy stretch there right next to Eastern Market.
3: What more have we learned about the victim who died in this, Talib Shakir?
10: The mayor's office did put out a statement saying that Shakir was committed to creating opportunity for D.C. residents and mentoring young people. He took over his position last December as the mayor's office of returning citizen affairs leader, helping people re-enter society after incarceration. So he got to meet a lot of people, a lot of families through that role. And now just this devastating news.
3: Like you say, the scooters are everywhere. And when you drive in D.C. now, it's a different experience than it was even just a few years ago, because you do have to take extra looks left and right to make sure there's not a scooter coming really fast toward you. And it seems like they are just crisscrossing everywhere. Do investigators know how these two scooters collided? Was it just a matter of two scooters moving quickly toward each other and they weren't able to move out of the way?
10: It sounds like it was both riders moving into the same intersection and they collided. I'm not sure if it was head on, but it sounds like that's going to be the result of this. DC police have confirmed neither rider was wearing a helmet. So that's obviously going to be part of the discussion. Does the city, does the region need to get stricter with regulations, with helmet use, that sort of thing? I know that some of these companies like Lime and Vio are working with police jurisdictions, with transportation departments, trying to limit the speeds. I believe now if you rent one of these in the city, you can only go a top speed of 10 miles per hour. And they're trying to also limit the amount of bikes and e-scooters that were seen on the street so they don't become such a nuisance. But many I've talked to say that it's already become that. Crashes and incidents with these scooters throughout the DMV have skyrocketed. I mean, doubled and tripled this year.
3: Right. We were hearing about some of those crashes involving students in Fairfax County that started the new school year in that school system. In D.C., given especially what just happened with this deadly crash, what are you hearing from community advocates and maybe even local lawmakers about the next steps in the community to address this?
10: Nothing specific that I've heard, but I know that there's a big cry for more regulation with who's using these, because you have not only the folks who are renting them, but you also have people who own them. And that's another aspect, another factor that hasn't been determined yet in this crash from last Friday. Were they rented devices? Were they personally owned? Because if they're your own device, you really can go as fast as 30 miles per hour on these things. They go pretty fast.
3: That's reporter John Gonzalez with our partners at 7 News. A federal judge has ordered a temporary halt to tree cutting at East Potomac Golf Course in D.C. It's the latest twist in the legal battle over the Trump administration's renovation plans for that historic site. It was a tense court hearing today, with the judge sharply criticizing government attorneys, saying she was frustrated by the decision to move forward with tree removals this past weekend, despite ongoing court proceedings. WTOP's Alan Etter says the judge was absolutely furious.
11: I have to tell you, I've never heard language like this used by a judge, federal or otherwise. She literally was asking out loud over a Zoom hearing whether the government had lied to her about their promise that there was no urgency in cutting down these trees and that they would begin Saturday removing about 169 trees. Preservationists, in an emergency motion filed last night, said more than 500 trees were removed on Saturday alone and that more were scheduled to be cut down, and it's only because it rained so hard yesterday that they weren't. Judge Reyes basically screaming at these attorneys for the government, saying she was extending the temporary restraining order till 2 p.m. tomorrow. She wanted to hear from the Department of Interior's point person on this project and other projects. The golf course is part of the administration's plans to turn the East Potomac Park golf course into a championship caliber course that could host major tournaments. Overall, another segment in the president's makeover of Washington. The judge saying this is part of the Trump administration's playbook. You name a project, you move on it quickly, and before the courts can catch up to the issue, it's already done. Like what happened at the East Wing, for example. It would take some time for these orders to move through the system, and by the time they do, the thing is done, or at least in process.
3: That's WTOP's Alan Etter.
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3: Traffic and weather on WTOP. Steve Dresner is in the traffic center.
14: Let's head to Virginia. Delays have gone away, basically, in the northbound side of 95, all clear, Dale City over the Occoquan to the Springfield Interchange. No problems in either direction on the building, Virginia. Good to go along 66 and 395. No problems in either direction along the GW Parkway. In the district, southbound 395 inside the 3rd Street Tunnel, the work zone is set up between New York Avenue and D Street. At last report, single left lane gets you by with minor delays. Otherwise, good to go on the 395-695 freeway. No major issues on DC 295 or I-295. 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I'm Steve Dresner. Your next traffic report coming up in less than 10 minutes.
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0: Get ready for some roller coaster temperatures all week, including the upcoming weekend. In fact, by Sunday morning, we'll be wind chilled. It'll feel like we're in the mid-30s. Now, tomorrow, temperatures will be anywhere between 83 and 85 degrees with mostly sunny skies. I'm 7 News Chief Meteorologist Veronica Johnson in the Storm Alert Weather Center.
3: We're looking at temperatures in the mid to upper 60s tonight. It's 67 degrees in the nation's capital. Money News with John Wardock.
15: More signs the real estate market could be heading for some chilly times. Redfin says for the first time in 3 years, pending home sales have declined in all 50 top metropolitan areas. In the Washington area, pending home sales have fallen almost 11% in the last year. Chen Zhao is at Redfin.
16: Buyers are really just responding to higher mortgage rates. There's a lot of uncertainty, but it's not just the level of mortgage rates. I think the sort of economic volatility that we've seen this year, you know, has a lot to do with the current situation.
15: Meantime, Delta Airlines is delaying its new nonstop service between Atlanta and Saudi Arabia after deadly attacks at the airport in Riyadh. Delta says it will now launch the service next March. Stocks settled for a split decision Monday. The Dow up 195, the S&P slipping 4, the NASDAQ down 120. John Wardock, WTOP News.
17: From ABC News Tech Trends. Anthropic has announced it's going to keep its AI models cut off from the internet while in training in an effort to cut down on unintended model actions. The move comes after a string of incidents where AI models, both from Anthropic and elsewhere, broke free of their testing environments. Most recently, Anthropic reported one of its models submitted an erroneous tip about a murder to the Philadelphia Police Department. In a lengthy post on social media this weekend, Microsoft CEO Satya Nadella said we should treat all AI models as compromised, and that as the technology advances, more advanced containment measures need to be standardized. Nadella also writes that an authorized person should always be able to pause or shut down a model mid-task. And Aaron Sorkin's follow-up to The Social Network, called The Social Reckoning, didn't make a ton of friends this weekend. The movie about Facebook whistleblower Frances Haugen made just $5.5 million in theaters. With Tech Trends, I'm Mike Dabusky, ABC News.
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3: Good evening, I'm Nick Iannelli. Thanks for being with us tonight. A federal judge has blocked the Trump administration from airing taxpayer-funded TV ads that critics say resemble campaign commercials.
18: President Trump must cancel any remaining television commercials paid for with millions of dollars in taxpayer money to promote his political message. A district judge in New York issued the order Sunday night, siding with a coalition that challenged the ads as an illegal misuse of funds. The Trump administration said Saturday the ad campaign was ending Sunday. When asked to comment, the White House referred to an October 5th social media post from Trump in which he defended the taxpayer-funded ads as, quote, rather standard. But amid backlash, he said he would pay for them from his political fundraising. A White House official says there are no plans to reimburse the government for money already spent. I'm Mike Hempen.
3: Federal agents searched the D.C. home of Minnesota Congresswoman Ilhan Omar today as part of what the Justice Department calls an ongoing federal criminal investigation. Homeland Security investigations carried out that court-authorized search. While the Justice Department didn't identify Omar by name, the administration says the investigation involves allegations of immigration fraud. Omar has repeatedly denied any wrongdoing and called the search an attempt to target a political opponent. It comes less than a month before Election Day in the midterms as Omar seeks another term representing Minnesota in Congress, Washington Post reporter Perry Stein.
19: The Justice Department hasn't said very much today. They released a statement that said that basically HSI executed a search warrant that the Justice Department applied for through a judge. They did not even name Ilhan Omar in that statement. So the Justice Department is saying very little. What we do know is that HSI is the one that conducted the search, and that those officials have said in recent months that they are looking at her for possible immigration-related violations.
3: Have we heard from the Congresswoman?
19: Ilhan Omar has come out with a statement, and she certainly has said that this is a political investigation and that this is weaponized and these are baseless accusations. And you've seen those same sentiments echoed from other Democrats. The Trump administration has not said much about this. Obviously, in recent weeks and months, some of those DHS officials have said that they certainly believe that there is a there. But what I can say is that this is a particularly unusual search to happen so close to an election. She is up for re-election on the November ballot. Typically, the DOJ has a 60-day period where they do not do these public-facing acts, and people have interpreted that to be executing a search warrant so close to an election, within 60 days of an election. Now, people that I have spoken to within the government have said they have complied with the rules. They got sign-off from everyone that they needed to ensure that this is not perceived as election tampering. And let's just make clear that this 60-day guidelines are just that. They are guidelines and are not the rule of law.
3: That's Washington Post reporter Perry Stein.
20: I'm Mitchell Miller, today on The Hill. Neighbors say this raid was carried out close to 5 o'clock this morning. The Justice Department later confirmed it was carried out by DHS agents. Now, court documents and various reports indicate this relates to issues involving possible illegal or improper immigration and documentation. Homeland Security Secretary Mark Wayne Mullen indicated months ago that the agency was looking into matters involving Omar. She has also been sharply criticized by President Trump. Now, she was 12 years old when her family first came to the United States to escape war-torn Somalia. The first place they came to was actually Arlington here in Northern Virginia. They then moved to Minnesota, where there's a large Somali population. Now, for her part, Omar has issued a statement saying this is an attempt to target political enemies and weaponize federal law enforcement. She says she has done nothing wrong, and Democrats have come to her defense, including Virginia Congressman James Walkinshaw. But Georgia Republican Congressman Buddy Carter says he supports the investigation if Omar did something wrong. This is actually very unusual, given that the midterm elections are so close and Congresswoman Omar is seeking re-election. The Justice Department, prior to the Trump administration, has generally adhered to an informal rule of not carrying out searches or major public investigations within 60 days of an election, so they would avoid some kind of an appearance of any political meddling. Now, in 2024, it's interesting that Donald Trump himself cited that general guideline, arguing that the special counsel at that time violated it by filing court documents related to the probe into efforts to overturn the 2020 election. However, in that case, the courts acted upon some issues rather than the Justice Department. On Capitol Hill, Mitchell Miller, WTOP News.
3: The call for an audit is coming from inside the county council. Two Prince George's County Council members are raising questions about grants awarded to organizations that have close ties to some of their fellow members of the council. Here's WTOP's Kate Ryan.
21: I'm calling for an outside, external audit done on the Prince George's County Council.
5: That's Prince George's County Council member Sydney Harrison raising questions about how grants to Jones House and Community on the Front Line, organizations with close ties to Council Chair Crystal Oriata and Councilmember Ed Burrows, were awarded. Councilmember Jolene Ivey joined Harrison over his concerns.
22: It could be that we'll find out that everything is on the up and up with these two organizations, but we need to know what they're doing with the money.
5: Their fellow councilmember Ed Burrows said in a statement to WTOP, he's confident in the work that's been done. WTOP also reached out to Oriata for comment. In Prince George's County, Kate Ryan, WTOP News.
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3: WTOP traffic and weather. Steve Dresner is in the traffic center.
14: Do use a bit of caution if you're leaving the district using northbound DC 295 right as you get to the 50 split. Crash being reported with the right side currently blocked with minimal delays. In Maryland, we're slow southbound on the BW Parkway. Volume delays from 32 coming down to 197. Once you're south to 197, pretty much back up to normal speeds. Traffic's moving nicely on the Beltway throughout Montgomery County and Prince George's County. No major problems we can find along 95 or 270, and you're good to go along the Route 50 corridor from the Beltway out to the Chesapeake Bay Bridge. 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I'm Steve Dresner. Your next traffic report coming up in less than 10 minutes.
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0: All right, something for everyone over the next couple of days. So today our temperatures were in the 70s. Tomorrow we're between 83 and 85 degrees. Nice and warm and still looking sunny. By the time we get to Wednesday, partly sunny skies, but we'll be closer to 90 degrees. That's a little summer warm. The cold front will move in, a chance for showers on Thursday, and high temperatures only in the 60s. We'll have another front that pushes in. We'll get a little warmth out ahead of it. 80 for Friday, and then 55 to 60 for the upcoming weekend with breezy conditions. 7 News Chief Meteorologist Veronica Johnson in the Storm Alert Weather Center.
3: It's 67 degrees in Washington. 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
7: ABC News, I'm Michelle Franzen. Crews along the Florida Panhandle working to restore power from Isaias. The storm hit as a hurricane Friday, leaving hundreds of thousands without power in the Gulf states and Florida. Governor Ron DeSantis said a briefing.
8: We anticipate to continue to see the remaining power outages that are left to be remedied throughout today and into tomorrow for some of the more harder hit areas. But I think between FPL and the co-ops, you know, they feel really good about the progress they're making and they're going to keep working.
7: In Southern California, flood alerts remain in place from remnants of Rachel, which also caused inland flooding. Actress Selma Blair facing charges after an alleged altercation on a Delta flight last night. The New York Port Authority says officers arrested the actress after she allegedly became physically abusive. Her representative says Blair, quote, experienced a medical emergency that led to the alleged conduct. This is ABC News.
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3: 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Rob Woodfork, we are getting an early look at this Wizards team here.
4: Yeah, and they're coming out of halftime in D.C. The Wizards down 73-72 to the visiting Brooklyn Nets. Keyshawn George leading Washington with 18 points in 16 first-half minutes on 5 of 6 shooting. Anthony Davis resting tonight, but his fellow veteran Trae Young, 8 points, 9 assists in 19 minutes. Top draft pick A.J. DeBonta caught an alley-oop for 2 of his 4 points on 2 of 8 shooting in the first half. The Commanders, the talk of the entire NFL tonight after failing to execute on what was a rather easy end-of-game situation that, frankly, any 13-year-old playing Madden understands. And
3: I was just going to say that.
4: Yeah, really. Here's a sample of the nationwide reaction today.
12: What happened? Somebody tell me what happened.
13: The long and the short is they ran one play in 50-something seconds, a play that they did not have to run, and the only purpose the play ultimately served was making it impossible to run another play, which needed to be the field goal to go ahead and win that game.
15: Dumbest thing I've ever seen in my life.
16: Jaden Daniels is too experienced to make that kind of mistake.
26: This was such ineptitude from both sides.
27: Ultimately, it lands on Dan Quinn, and I firmly believe he should be fired today because of it. I think it is a disqualifying failure. Magic Johnson's already. When you've lost Magic, you got a problem.
4: Yeah, that's Pro Football Talk's Mike Florio at the end. He actually spent multiple posts today on why Quinn should be fired today for the mind-boggling tie. Quinn said he's in contact with owner Josh Harris before and after every game, no matter what, and he's not worried about his job status heading into San Francisco Monday night, where the undefeated 49ers will actually play that primetime game without Dre Greenlaw. He's been slapped with a one-game suspension for a headbutt on a helmetless Ernest Jones in the win over the Seahawks yesterday. Tonight's Monday nighter in the early going. Buffalo grabbing the early 3-0 lead over the Rams in L.A. after an opening drive field goal. And Knicks Milwaukee Brewers just went final. 7-4 winners over the Dodgers.
3: How about that Brew Crew?
4: Yeah, 2-0 lead in the NLCS now. Rob Woodfork, WTOP Sports.
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3: 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Steve Dresner's in the traffic center.
14: Topping our traffic headlines, leaving the district on the northbound side of DC 295 approaching the 50 split. Crash activity cleared. The lanes are just about fully open. Again, we're seeing just minor delays. Maryland, Prince George's County, the road work has now been set up on the outer loop before Route 4 Pennsylvania Avenue. Currently, it's two to the left getting it by with delays. I'm Steve Dresner. Your next traffic report coming up in less than 10 minutes.
3: Scattered clouds tonight, lows in the upper 50s. Tomorrow, sunny and warmer, highs around 80 degrees.
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3: Good evening. I'm Nick Iannelli. Tariq King is our producer. Developing news in the war between Russia and Ukraine, as Ukraine's President Volodymyr Zelensky says Russian forces struck a power plant and other energy facilities in Ukraine, despite President Trump saying that Moscow and Kyiv had agreed to stop targeting energy infrastructure. Zelensky says Ukraine supports that deal, but only if Russia also halts attacks on Ukrainian power systems. This all comes amid growing tensions between President Trump and President Zelensky over Ukraine's strikes on Russian oil refineries and a separate deal that allows Russian diesel fuel back onto global markets. ABC News correspondent Allison Kosick.
5: Confusion over President Trump's claim that he's brokered an energy ceasefire between Ukraine and Russia that could potentially lower diesel prices. Trump claiming both parties have agreed with immediate effect. Moments before the announcement, Ukrainian President Zelensky said this.
17: If they want energy ceasefire, we are open for this. Don't attack us. Don't kill our children. We will stop attack your diesel.
5: Zelensky's office says Trump's ceasefire announcement came as a surprise. And soon after the ceasefire announcement, Russia attacked a Ukrainian power plant. The war getting bloodier. 23 civilians were killed in a Russian airstrike. Despite Russia stepping up attacks on civilians, President Trump criticized Zelensky over the weekend, saying he needs to go.
18: I suggest they get a new leader who can make a deal.
5: Trump, angry that Zelensky criticized his decision to lift U.S. sanctions to buy Russian diesel, a reversal of U.S. policy that's drawing bipartisan backlash. Critics say Trump may be breaking a law that bans the purchase of Russian oil without consulting Congress first. Trump last year criticized other countries for buying Russian oil.
19: They're buying oil and gas from Russia while they're fighting Russia. It's embarrassing to them. They're funding the war against themselves.
5: But now, with the midterm elections 3 weeks away, high gas prices are front and center. A new poll finds the cost of living is voters' number one issue.
3: That's ABC News correspondent Allison Kosick.
20: I'm JJ Green.
21: It's not a big, beautiful agreement, as Trump used to actually have his previous agreement. It looks like a bullshit.
20: And here's why she said that.
21: Because they were talking about 5 million tons, if I'm not mistaken, of diesel. This is the amount that U.S. consumes in half a day.
20: So what about the other announcements? An energy deal, and Ukraine needs a new president.
21: JJ, I have absolutely no clue. I don't understand what is going on with the U.S., what is going on in the head of President Trump, and it hurts me.
20: And here's why she says all that.
21: I was going to high school in U.S. I had a university program there. I have my family there, like my host family.
20: That is Ukrainian Member of Parliament Halina Yanchenko talking with us earlier today. And that is just how upset she is. Not to mention, she tells me many people in Ukraine, including in the government, are upset about the number of things that have taken place in the last 3 days that could severely impact the trajectory of the war and what happens to Ukraine in the coming days.
3: That's WTOP National Security Correspondent JJ Green. Saudi Arabia's main airport in Riyadh has been hit again, marking the fourth attack there in 5 days. A projectile struck a passenger terminal and killed one person, injuring 11 others. That came a day after a missile strike at the same airport killed at least 12 and injured more than 300. Houthi rebels in Yemen have claimed responsibility.
0: These latest attacks really show the increasing capabilities of these Houthi rebels, a designated terrorist group that's backed by Iran. Now, a missile hit the airport in the Saudi capital of Riyadh, killing 12 people and wounding more than 300. Then there was another attack just hours later. The airport has been hit 4 times in 5 days. The Houthis now warn nearly every Saudi airport is a, quote, theater of operations. The FAA is urging airlines to be careful when flying over Saudi Arabia, calling the situation potentially hazardous at any altitude. The Houthis have also been working to restrict oil shipments through the Red Sea.
3: That's ABC News correspondent Karen Hua. At least 4 deaths are being blamed on Hurricane Isaias after it came ashore in Florida's panhandle.
6: Hurricane Isaias left behind a trail of destruction from Florida's Gulf Coast to the Carolinas over the weekend. After slamming on shore near Destin, Florida, as a Category 2 storm with winds of 105 miles an hour. The remnants of Isaias also churned up at least 8 confirmed tornadoes in Georgia and the Carolinas, tearing the roof off a house about 90 miles west of Charleston. And on the West Coast, what's left of Tropical Storm Rachel sent massive 8-foot waves pounding beachfront homes south of Los Angeles. The Coast Guard rescued a man by helicopter who was trapped in a sailboat that ran on shore Sunday morning. Flooding also spread into southern Nevada, swamping the Las Vegas Strip.
3: That's CBS News correspondent Jason Allen. With more on the damage from Hurricane Isaias, here's ABC News correspondent Leslie Lopez.
7: It's been pretty incredible. We've been traveling up and down the Gulf Coast. We started in New Orleans. We made our way through Mississippi, Alabama, then through Florida. And what we've noticed is just the wind field associated with this hurricane was really strong. Even on the weaker side of the storm system, we were getting about 40-mile-per-hour wind gusts, maybe even 50 at times. Clocking that. And then over on the what we call the dirtier side, the stronger side, that left-hand side of the storm system, there were reports of 90 mile per hour wind gusts. When I look at the wind field associated with this, we are seeing so many downed trees. I did get to go up with the Coast Guard helicopter. We went towards Pensacola, where we knew we were going to see some damage to buildings. We saw many fences just strewn across the area. We saw rooftops blown off. We saw capsized boats. There are quite a few that just snapped from their buoys and they were just sinking. So there's a lot going on in this area, but I would say in Pensacola specifically, the biggest cleanup here is trees. I can't tell you how many trees are down. These are huge, old oak trees, magnolia trees. They're everywhere bringing down power poles. So it does look like the effort to get power restored is going to take a while.
3: That's ABC News correspondent Leslie Lopez.
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3: Traffic and weather over to Steve Dresner in the traffic center.
14: Over to Maryland and Prince George's County, the road work is set up on the outer loop of the Capitol Beltway. We are finding delays before Route 4 Pennsylvania Avenue. It's two to the left getting you by. Inner loop not affected. Those lanes are open with no delays. Quiet on the Beltway throughout Montgomery County and good to go along 95 and the BW Parkway. No current issues. Along 270 and traffic moving nicely in both directions along the Route 50 corridor. In the district, we did clear up the crash activity. Northbound on DC 295 at the 50 split, lanes have been reopened. A good ride currently on the 395-695 freeway, but we do have the work zone set up southbound 395 inside the 3rd Street Tunnel between New York Avenue and D Street. At last report, single left lane gets you by. I'm Steve Dresner. Your next traffic report coming up in less than 10 minutes.
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4: All right, a little bit of something for everyone over the next couple of days. We'll have a little taste of summer, then back to fall. In fact, it'll feel like it's late fall by the upcoming weekend. So scattered clouds here for your overnight. Temperatures drop to 53 to 58 degrees. High temperature Tuesday, anywhere from 83 to 85 degrees. You're close to 90 degrees for Wednesday. Around 70 degrees Thursday. It's 80 for Friday. You got a few showers there. And then 55 to 60 this weekend with morning temperature Sunday in the 30s. 7 News Chief Meteorologist Veronica Johnson in the Storm Alert Weather Center.
3: 62 degrees in Hyattsville, 65 in Herndon, 66 outside of our studios. 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
12: Toys R Us has opened a new standalone store in Montgomery County. The toy retailer has had smaller kiosks at Macy's locations in the area, but this new store at Clarksburg Premium Outlets represents a return to the county. It's also part of a larger wave of store openings around the country, just in time for the upcoming holiday season. Springfield Plaza is getting a new big box store. Ross Dress for Less is expected to move into the space that used to belong to Bye Bye Baby, that according to the Washington Business Journal. A mixed decision for the major stock averages on Monday. The Dow Jones Industrial Average up 195 points, but the S&P 500 dipped 4 and the NASDAQ was down 120 points. John Wardock, WTOP News.
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15: She calls it Other Mommy.
16: Other Mommy, a horror film about a monster that takes the form of a child's mother, won the weekend box office, bringing in $27.5 million in theaters, better than what the Jessica Chastain movie had been tracking to make.
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16: The Anne Hathaway psychological thriller Verity took second place with $11.5 million, down 64% from its opening weekend.
24: Raccoon City General.
25: Hey, no sweat.
16: And in third place, Resident Evil added $8.4 million in its fourth weekend of release.
24: All of them claim to be possessed.
16: We're getting our first look at the next installment in the Exorcist franchise. The movie stars Scarlett Johansson and is directed by Mike Flanagan. The mind behind Netflix's The Haunting of Hill House. It hits theaters in March. And happy birthday to Wolverine. Hugh Jackman is 58 today. Mike Dubusky, ABC News.
3: Pope Leo is set to undergo surgery this week after doctors discovered a nodule on his lung. The Vatican says the 71-year-old will be admitted to a hospital tomorrow.
26: The announcement came from the Pope himself during his weekly Sunday blessing. Doctors found a localized nodule in my lung, he said. It was detected at a very early stage and is well contained. A lung nodule is a small growth or spot. Most are benign, though some can be cancerous. At this time, it's unknown which this is. There have been no outward signs of illness. Just last month, the 71-year-old kept up a grueling four-day schedule in France, including a visit to Lourdes, a shrine venerated for its so-called healing waters. His predecessor, Pope Francis, died last year at 88 after battling pneumonia. Leo, a Chicago native, is relatively young for a pope and has made no secret of his active lifestyle. The Vatican says Leo's recovery from surgery should take about a week.
3: That's CBS News correspondent Chris Livesay.
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3: Good evening, I'm Nick Iannelli. Thanks for listening. A federal judge has extended a temporary restraining order blocking further tree removal at East Potomac Park Golf Links here in Washington. The latest court fight comes after preservationists accuse the government of violating a deal to provide notice before cutting down trees connected to the golf course renovation project from the Trump administration. About 500 trees were removed over the weekend.
5: A U.S. district judge has ordered a 24-hour halt to tree cutting at D.C. golf course that has been part of President Donald Trump's plans to remake Washington. The judge issued the order following a tense three-hour hearing in which she blistered the government for having deceived her with its actions over the holiday weekend. The judge says the 24-hour temporary order could be extended to 14 days if necessary. It was limited to one day while the government tries to find a key Trump administration official to discuss why a massive tree cutting at the park needed to occur over the holiday weekend, with little notification to plaintiffs in a lawsuit trying to halt renovation plans or the judge. I'm Lisa Dwyer.
3: Federal agents searched the D.C. home of Minnesota Congresswoman Ilhan Omar today as part of what the Justice Department calls an ongoing federal criminal investigation. Homeland Security investigations carried out that court-authorized search. While the Justice Department didn't identify Omar by name, the administration says the investigation involves allegations of immigration fraud. Omar has repeatedly denied any wrongdoing and called the search an attempt to target a political opponent. It comes less than a month before Election Day in the midterms as Omar seeks another term representing Minnesota in Congress.
17: We're told by sources that it was related to her immigration paperwork. The only information that a Department of Justice spokesperson would provide was saying that it's part of an ongoing criminal investigation. We obviously know that Omar has been a central political target for the administration and this broader effort to cast the Somali community as criminal and un-American. We've known what the president has said about this. He's repeatedly called for Omar to be under federal investigation. At one point, he said she was under investigation. We know that the vice president, J.D. Vance, who the administration has tasked with these so-called anti-fraud efforts, has also indicated that they are looking into her. Omar has denied any wrongdoing, and she has not been charged with a crime.
3: That's ABC News correspondent Catherine Falders. A man has died after being attacked by a tiger at a wildlife park in England. Emergency crews responded to that scene, but the man was pronounced dead there.
18: No.
19: Video posted to social media shows a man inside the tiger enclosure at the Yorkshire Wildlife Park Saturday, appearing to try and fend off the jungle cat, whose name is Altai. It's not clear how or why the man entered the fenced-off area, but police say he was seriously injured in the attack and died at the scene despite the best efforts of medical first responders. In response, the wildlife park closed Sunday and said its staff team who were deeply affected by the incident was receiving specialist support. The park also said Altai the tiger was unharmed and would not be euthanized as a result of the attack. Altai moved to the Yorkshire Wildlife Park in February 2025. He is a five-year-old Siberian tiger, an endangered species known as the largest big cats in the world.
3: That's CBS News correspondent Tom Hansen.
20: ABC News, I'm Dave Packer. Riders of a popular roller coaster at Six Flags in Georgia were evacuated after a passenger reportedly died while on the ride. A witness told the ABC station in Atlanta that they saw a man fall. Four other people were injured.
21: The theme park writing in a statement, quote, "We are deeply saddened by the guest incident at our park today. Our thoughts and heartfelt condolences are with the guest's family, friends, and loved ones."
20: ABC's Faith Abube, an investigation is underway. Federal agents searched the D.C. home of Democratic Congresswoman Ilhan Omar as part of what they say is an ongoing criminal investigation. Sources telling ABC News it relates to Omar's immigration paperwork. Actress Selma Blair arrested following a disruption on a flight. Blair was taken to a hospital in New York City for evaluation after authorities say she allegedly became physically abusive with the crew. Blair's representatives say Selma experienced a medical emergency that led to the alleged conduct. This is ABC News.
3: 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Steve Dresner's in the traffic center.
14: Back to Maryland and Prince George's County. Delays mounting on the outer loop of the Capitol Beltway. The work zone is set up before Route 4, Pennsylvania Avenue. Two to the left, get you by that work zone. Delays now. We're back to Route 5 Branch Avenue. In the district, we do have the road work set up southbound 395 inside the 3rd Street Tunnel. This between New York Avenue and the D Street exit. Single left lane also gets you by. In Virginia, we're okay on the Beltway. No current delays on 66 or 395. And traffic moving nicely in both directions along the 95 corridor. 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I'm Steve Dresner. Your next traffic report coming up in less than 10 minutes.
3: Over to 7 News Chief Meteorologist Veronica Johnson. 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
4: We sure do, yeah. And tonight here, temperatures are dropping pretty fast in some pockets. We're already down into the upper 50s around Silver Spring. So for your early part of the day tomorrow, we'll be around 53 to 58 degrees. Some scattered clouds, sunshine for the afternoon. Now we're up to 83 to 85 degrees. Forecasting Wednesday around 90 in some areas just south and west of D.C. D.C. itself forecasting 88. The record for the day, the record high is 87. That record is held on the date since 1975. So temperatures going up. And then down, and then up, and down again. We're 69 degrees on Thursday. Weathermaker comes in. We'll have a few showers that could linger through Friday. 80 the high on Friday, then 55 your high temperature for Saturday. And as we go into Sunday, I'm anticipating temperatures in the 30s. So going to get pretty chilly by early Sunday morning. We're 63 now in Reston, 59 in Silver Spring, 69 degrees in D.C.
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1: Porter scoring 10 of his 14 points in this period, adding 4 rebounds and 3 assists, along with a block shot as he continues to flash some defense in his repertoire. The column I just published on WTOP.com outlines why Commanders' end-of-game debacle yesterday, resulting in a tie against the Giants, removes any and all benefit of the doubts granted to Coach Dan Quinn and quarterback Jaden Daniels. But DQ in particular, how do you keep this from defining your season?
2: I don't catastrophize things, but I do want to make sure that I don't minimize things either. There are plenty of things for us to improve upon in this game, not just the last play. And so I want to make sure I'm always emphasizing that to the team about what we're capable of, what we need to work on. But by no small margin, it was the execution, man.
1: Boy, you are really mad at him, aren't you, Nick? I mean, you're not even invested. You're not even invested, and you're rolling your eyes and sucking your teeth every time he talks.
3: It's unbelievable. The lack of answers and the lack of accountability in this from top to bottom is just unbelievable.
1: Well, he took accountability. I just think he's not giving straight answers to what happened, why it happened. It just feels like people are covering for each other.
3: Yeah, and all we want are some answers to questions, and we get these statements that just talk around it.
1: I don't care why it happened. It shouldn't happen.
3: It shouldn't happen. You're right about that.
1: I don't care about the why. Just say that it's never going to happen again. And then make sure that it never happens again.
3: They could say something like that, address it head on.
1: I think the only way you come back from this is if you win literally the rest of the games this season. We both know that that's not a thing. They are, by the way, having to take on the undefeated San Francisco 49ers next week. So we'll see how they perform in that one. Dre Greenlaw will not be performing in that one for the Niners. He's been suspended a game for his headbutt in their win over the Seahawks yesterday. And the Monday Nighter are currently in progress. The L.A. Rams trailing the visiting Buffalo Bills 6-0 in what has been a defensive struggle here in the second quarter. Rob Woodfork, WTOP Sports.
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3: It's 8:58. We've got traffic and weather on WTOP. Steve Dresner's in the traffic center.
5: Topping our traffic headlines, the new work zone in Virginia on the southbound side of 395 in Alexandria. It's set up after Seminary Road. They're currently blocking the right lane, not much as far as delays are concerned, and we're good to go on the northbound side. Lanes open with no delays. 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I'm Steve Dresner. Your next traffic report coming up in 10 minutes.
3: Over to 7 News, Chief Meteorologist Veronica Johnson.
6: Well, temperatures today were in the 70s. Tomorrow is going to be a little warmer still with sunshine. Our temperatures overnight with scattered clouds will drop to 53 to 58 degrees. And then with a south wind at 5 to 10 miles per hour for tomorrow afternoon, expect sunshine, warmth in anywhere between 83 and 85 degrees. Wednesday, we're close to 90 degrees for a high temperature. The record for Reagan National is 87 degrees, a record that's held since 1975. I'm 7 News Chief Meteorologist Veronica Johnson in the Storm Alert Weather Center.
3: 60s tonight. It's 64 in Reston, 62 degrees in Bethesda, 66 outside of our studios.
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3: Good evening, I'm Nick Iannelli. Coming up, a federal judge has halted tree removal at East Potomac Golf Links after hundreds of trees were chopped down over the weekend, and the legal fight is far from over. We'll talk about it with WTOP's Annalisa Gale. The reflecting pool in D.C. is being refilled, marking a milestone in a renovation that has sparked controversy for months. Federal agents searched the D.C. home of Congresswoman Ilhan Omar today as part of a criminal investigation. We'll take a closer look at what unfolded there coming up at 9:15. It is 9 o'clock.

0: Dave Packer. Ahead of the midterms, President Trump rallying this evening in Youngstown, Ohio, stumping for Republican Senator John Husted and Vivek Ramaswamy, who was in the governor's race. And on the war in Iran,
1: it's going to end very soon. And as soon as it ends, your gasoline comes down. But remember, your prices, your gas prices are lower than when Biden was president, and he didn't do anything about Iran, the Islamic Republic of Iran.
0: To another war, President Trump claims Russia and Ukraine have agreed to a ceasefire to stop striking each other's energy facilities. But Russia has yet to say whether it's accepted a deal, and Ukraine claims Russia hit one of its thermal power plants at least twice in the last day. And President Trump facing Republican backlash over his controversial deal to import diesel fuel from Russia to ease soaring prices here in the U.S. It provides Russia with $250 billion, which can be used to pay for its war with Ukraine. President Trump today calling it, quote, the right choice. Federal agents searching the D.C. home of Democratic Minnesota Representative Ilhan Omar. The Department of Justice saying the action's part of an ongoing criminal investigation. ABC's Olivia Rubin.
2: The move would appear to go against a longstanding Justice Department practice known as the 60-day rule, advising prosecutors not to take certain steps within 60 days of an election. Early voting in Minnesota starts this week.
0: Omar is the first Somali American in Congress. A roller coaster at Six Flags Over Georgia turns deadly.
3: Riders on this popular roller coaster at Six Flags evacuated after a passenger reportedly died while on the ride. The Goliath is one of the largest rides at Six Flags Over Georgia. The car stopped near the top of the ride, people taking off one by one.
0: ABC's Faith Abube. A witness told our ABC station in Atlanta they saw a man fall. 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
4: 9:02 on Monday, October 12th, 65 degrees. Scatter clouds tonight, lows in the 50s. Tomorrow, warmer, sunny, highs around 80. Good evening, I'm Nick Iannelli. A federal judge has ordered a temporary halt to tree removal at East Potomac Golf Links after preservation groups said about 500 trees were cut down over the weekend and hundreds more could soon be removed. The judge stopped all tree cutting, including routine maintenance, and scheduled a hearing on whether to extend that pause. This all centers around President Trump's proposed overhaul of that golf course. WTOP's Annalisa Gale covered that court hearing today. She joined us to talk more about what that judge had to say.
5: She was furious that there was no notice provided about any of the tree removal that was being done. This was all part of an ongoing court battle between the D.C. Preservation League and the Department of Interior over any changes to East Potomac Park. People were really concerned that changes like this were coming. The judge was saying, I really thought I could believe the government when they said they would not do anything without telling me. And they did remove those trees without telling her. And she was really angry that this happened.
4: There was this moment where the judge was saying, well, when did you learn that you were going to cut down these trees? The judge talking to the government saying, when exactly did you know that these trees were coming down? And it sounds like there was never really a clear answer to that question.
5: Yes, there was no clear answer being provided. The date was not clear. And so the judge kept calling witnesses. It seems like she wants to talk to every single person that had a hand in this decision making over how exactly these trees were removed. She called the superintendent of the National Mall and Memorial Parks, Dr. Kevin Grease, to testify. She also called the gentleman who worked with Dr. Grease to remove these trees as well, the deputy director of NPS.
4: What has the Trump administration said about why these trees came down in the first place?
5: The witnesses who had a hand in this decision making, they are saying this was part of an ongoing plan to take down trees that may have needed to be removed. It's not clear, though, because at times she asks questions. She's asked, well, is there any urgency to remove these trees? And the answer that she's getting is that there's no urgency. So she's a little confused as to the response for the reasoning for the removal of the trees, because she asked at one point the superintendent Grease, the Park Service official overseeing the golf course work, she asked, is there any urgency of continuing the tree removal? And the answer was not that I'm aware of.
4: And this was not a normal back and forth between a judge and a witness. There was some real frustration voiced by the judge today. It wasn't just questioning back and forth. The judge was literally yelling today about this.
5: Yes. She started with the quote, "I am thoroughly unamused." She told the government, "You lost credibility." She says, "I am just beyond disappointed in the government." Those were a few of the quotes there. She just kept asking, "Are there any additional plans to make any further changes that I should be aware of?" And the answer she kept getting was, "Not at this time." She asked, "What are the plans?" And the response was pretty much, "I'm unaware." So she's not sure what happens next. She's mostly frustrated that she has no clarity in what is happening with the changes at East Potomac Park. I did find it fascinating that she was so furious. And she said if any further orders are violated, she will move toward contempt proceedings.
4: That's WTOP's Annalisa Gale. After months of controversy, construction delays, and legal battles, the Lincoln Memorial Reflecting Pool is being refilled finally. Water is flowing back into the pool as crews put the finishing touches on a renovation project that has drawn national attention after a new blue coating began peeling just weeks after it was installed. The Trump administration blamed vandalism initially, leading to some arrests. Prosecutors later dropped those cases.
6: The fencing is still up around it, and we're not sure when that's going to be dismantled. I saw workers out there earlier today that were power washing some of the sidewalks nearby, so it does appear that there's a little bit of other work, including grass remediation happening before those fences will come down. There is a sign posted down there as of today that says that the water may temporarily appear cloudy as it refills. Part of the reason the algae appeared so quickly last time is that it was in the middle of the summer. Algae is often a problem in the summer for the reflecting pool historically. And now that temperatures have cooled down a little bit, it's unclear if algae will reappear as quickly or at all.
4: That's Washington Post reporter Mara Judkiss. Fans across the region are still trying to make sense of the Commanders' overtime tie with the New York Giants over the weekend. With a chance to set up a game-winning field goal in Giants territory, Washington called a run for Jaden Daniels. But with no timeouts, the clock expired before the field goal unit could even get onto the field. WTOP sports director and Commanders beat reporter George Wallace says head coach Dan Quinn is taking responsibility for that costly mistake.
7: I think everybody is to blame here, and I think he is taking a lot of it, and rightfully so, because he's the head coach and needs to make sure that the players understand the situation. But also Jaden Daniels is to take some blame here, too, because he has to be aware of the situation as the quarterback and as the leader on this team. But Quinn just very furious with the execution down the stretch, and he's just not happy.
4: The Commanders' record is now 1-3-1, last in the NFC East, with undefeated San Francisco coming up next.
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4: WTOP traffic and weather. Steve Dresner is in the traffic center.
10: Nick, good evening. All about the work zones right now in the district. Southbound 395 inside the 3rd Street Tunnel between New York Avenue and D Street. Single left lane does get you by. And now updating a new work zone at DuPont Circle. Connecticut Avenue currently blocked under DuPont Circle. Let's try this again. Connecticut Avenue blocked in both directions under DuPont Circle. They're doing concrete work in both directions, so follow the posted detour signs. Maryland, Prince George's County, we're very slow on the outer loop. The work zone is set up near Route 4, Pennsylvania Avenue. At last report, 2 to the left gets you by. Delays are back now to Route 5, Branch Avenue. 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They do have the hottest styles for every budget. 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I'm Steve Dresner, your next traffic report coming up in less than 10 minutes.
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11: Get ready for some roller coaster temperatures all week, including the upcoming weekend. In fact, by Sunday morning, we'll be wind chilled. It'll feel like we're in the mid-30s. Now, tomorrow, Temperatures will be anywhere between 83 and 85 degrees with mostly sunny skies. I'm 7 News Chief Meteorologist Veronica Johnson in the Storm Alert Weather Center.
4: 65 degrees in Washington. 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
12: Rising mortgage rates are having a chilling effect on real estate. We got more evidence of that Monday. Redfin says pending home sales, a sign of future activity, have fallen in all 50 top metropolitan areas, including D.C. and Baltimore. Redfin's Chen Zhao.
13: Mortgage rates have really increased a lot these last few months. And as a result, what we're seeing is that pending home sales are down 4% in September relative to August. And this is the steepest decline that we've seen in more than 3 years.
12: Over the last year in the D.C. area, pending home sales have fallen almost 11%. In Baltimore, they're down almost 8%. A mixed finish for stocks Monday, the Dow up 195, the S&P losing 4, the NASDAQ dropping 120. John Werdock, WTOP News.
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15: We have our first look at the reboot of Miami Vice. Universal has released the first images of Academy Award winner Michael B. Jordan and Academy Award nominee Austin Butler in the upcoming film. Miami Vice 85 is set to release in theaters on May 19th, 2028. Taylor Swift has broken another record. Over the course of her career, the global superstar has spent 100 weeks at number one on the Billboard 200 chart. Swift has had 15 number one albums over the course of her career, the most recent being the deluxe edition of The Life of a Showgirl.
16: Can a person really...
15: Netflix has released the first trailer for The Body. The new teen horror series follows a dance team at an all-girls Catholic high school who are trying to cover up the events at a party gone wrong. The Body premieres on Netflix on November 11th. Michelle Franzen, ABC News.
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4: Good evening, I'm Nick Ionelli. Thanks for being with us tonight. Federal agents searched the D.C. home of Minnesota Congresswoman Ilhan Omar today as part of what the Justice Department calls an ongoing federal criminal investigation. Homeland Security investigations carried out that court-authorized search. While the Justice Department didn't identify Omar by name, the administration says the investigation involves allegations of immigration fraud. Omar has repeatedly denied any wrongdoing and called the search an attempt to target a political opponent. It comes less than a month before Election Day in the midterms as Omar seeks another term representing Minnesota in Congress. Here's CBS News correspondent Nicole Skanga.
17: The operation began early this morning around 6 a.m., just about dawn time. Agents in Homeland Security investigation vests seen outside the home of Congresswoman Omar. Now, this was a court-authorized search. It was a judicial warrant that was executed by HSI agents who were spotted there on the scene. No indication of any specific charges or even criminal wrongdoing at this time. Just an indication that agents on the scene wanted to search the home, felt they might find some documents or evidence relevant to this ongoing investigation. These are not deportation agents. These are not immigration enforcement agents so much as they are looking into potential immigration fraud, potential document fraud. Still much to be learned about the nature of this investigation and any potential criminal wrongdoing. If this is really to do with immigration documents that were filled out by Ilhan Omar's late father, then they could be looking into potential fraud, maybe not even criminal wrongdoing, but unintentional filling out of immigration documents incorrectly.
4: That's CBS News correspondent Nicole Skanga. More than 60 soldiers at Fort Hood have reportedly asked not to participate in the planned live-streamed firing squad execution of Nidal Hassan, the Army psychiatrist convicted in the 2009 attack that killed 13 people there. The claim comes from a religious liberty organization that advocates for U.S. service members. More on that from WTOP's Neil Augenstein.
18: The soldiers are all from Fort Hood, where Nidal Hassan is expected to be executed on December 3rd.
19: None of them have been picked yet, but they are vulnerable and that they are in an MOS, a military occupational specialty. That is the type that could be picked to be on this firing squad.
18: Mikey Weinstein with the Military Religious Freedom Foundation.
19: To stream it on the internet, we haven't had a public execution in this country since the 1930s, and we haven't even had a regular execution in the U.S. military since 1961. It's grotesque and barbaric.
18: He says it's one thing to carry out an order of execution, it's another to live stream it.
19: It's going to provide the dream of all dreams to Nidal Hassan to die as a martyr, and it will provide a propaganda bonanza of immense proportion to Boko Haram, Al-Qaeda in the Arabian Peninsula, ISIS, and Taliban.
18: We asked the Pentagon when and how the firing squad members will be chosen. They had no details to share. Neil Augenstein, WTOP News.
4: To Prince George's County now, where questions are being raised about how millions of dollars in county grants are awarded. Two county council members are calling for an independent investigation, saying they're concerned about grants that went to organizations with ties to fellow council members. Here's WTOP's Kate Ryan.
20: We can't say that we're seeing things that are illegal, but at minimum, they seem to be unethical.
21: Prince George's County Council member Jolene Ivey says she's been calling for an audit of how grants are being awarded in Prince George's County, specifically funding for two organizations.
20: Jones House, which is closely aligned with Ed Burroughs. Community on the Front Line is closely aligned with the chair, Crystal Oriata.
21: Her colleague, Councilmember Sidney Harrison, joined her at a press conference.
22: And I believe if we get an independent investigation and audit, we will find out the truth.
21: WTOP reached out to Council Chair Crystal Oriata and Councilmember Ed Burroughs. Burroughs said in an email he's confident in the work that has been done and that an independent review will separate facts from what he called political rhetoric. In Prince George's County, Kate Ryan, WTOP News.
0: ABC News, I'm Dave Packer. Federal agents searching the home of Minnesota Congresswoman Ilhan Omar, a longtime target of President Trump. Sources tell ABC News it's part of an investigation into Omar's immigration paperwork. She's a naturalized citizen from Somalia. Omar accusing the president of political intimidation. President Trump facing Republican backlash over his controversial deal to import diesel fuel from Russia. Hours after declaring an energy ceasefire between Russia and Ukraine, Russia launching new attacks on Ukraine's power plants. Riders evacuating an active roller coaster at Six Flags over Georgia after police say a rider died. A witness telling a local station they saw a man fall and hit the ride several times. Four other people were injured in the incident. This is ABC News.
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4: WTOP traffic and weather. Steve Dresner is in the traffic center.
10: In the district, the work zone is set up southbound 395 inside the 3rd Street Tunnel between New York Avenue and D Street. Atlas reports single left lane gets you by with minor delays. Otherwise, we're in pretty good shape on the 395-695 freeway. Seeing nothing in your way in either direction on DC 295 or I-295. In Virginia, roadwork is set up in Alexandria on southbound 395. This is after Seminary exit 4 right lane currently blocked. And in Montgomery County, actually in Maryland and Prince George's County, the slowdown is on the outer loop as we approach Route 4, Pennsylvania Avenue. The work zone is set up, which has two to the left getting you by. Traffic's brought to you by Silver Diner. Fall is here at Silver Diner. 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I'm Steve Dresner. Your next traffic report coming up in less than 10 minutes.
4: 7 News Chief Meteorologist Veronica Johnson. Veronica, we're going to have temperatures going up and down here.
1: We sure are. I mean, it's going to be a roller coaster, really, for the rest of the work week and through the weekend going into next week. So it'll feel a little like summer for tomorrow and for Wednesday. And then we'll start to feel the chill of fall by the weekend, more like late fall. So in the morning tomorrow, you'll be around 53 to 58 degrees. High temperature range tomorrow afternoon, 83 to 85 degrees. And then we're way up to 87 to 93 degrees on Wednesday. That's record warmth for the area. Lots of sunshine, too. By Thursday, though, clouds increase for the next weather maker and a chance for some spotty showers on Thursday. Better chance for some scattered showers on Friday. It's not going to be anything terribly heavy, nothing like this past weekend. So just nuisance showers at this point. 80, though, on Friday after highs in the 60s Thursday. So there's your down, back up, and then back down for the weekend with a high temperature of 55 to 60 degrees. Throw in some wind for the weekend and temperatures Sunday morning in the 30s, and we're going to be a little wind chill. It could feel like we're around 35 degrees. We're 68 now in D.C., 61 for Dale City and Germantown.
4: Thank you, Veronica.
2: We're brought to you by Len the Plumber Heating and Air, trusted same-day service 7 days a week. Amazon's plan to build a data center on the former George Washington University campus in Ashburn may be facing a new hurdle tonight. Loudoun County's zoning administrator says the proposal can't move forward without approval from the county's Board of Supervisors.
3: This is George Washington University's Ashburn campus out in Loudoun County. Was sold for over $400 million. Amazon bought it for. It is a massive piece of land right off of a major throughway and highway there in Loudoun County. 800,000 square feet of data center space is what is being proposed there. It is going to be four buildings. There are going to be dozens of generators and all of that included in the application. And you would suspect that they may continue to keep that plan in place, even though now this has to go through a little bit of a different process to get approved.
4: That's WTOP Scott Gelman. Some local leaders have criticized the project, arguing Amazon is trying to rely on outdated zoning rules to avoid a public review process. Flu season may be getting an earlier start this year in certain parts of the country.
5: First, the big headline. In this season's first weekly report, the CDC says seasonal flu activity is generally low across the nation, but it started increasing in early September this year and has seen an earlier spread across western states, especially Arizona, California, Hawaii, Nevada, Alaska, Idaho, Oregon, and Washington state. So keep that in mind. That early seasonal flu activity is higher than we typically see at this time of the year, but still within what's expected. So here's the good news. Right now, we aren't seeing the high numbers of people with flu-like illnesses needing to seek medical care or be hospitalized. Those rates remain low. RSV activity also very low in the country. COVID is declining nationally, even though some pockets are seeing elevated activity. So we're going to keep watching this. The CDC will be out with weekly reports. It takes about 2 weeks to update that info. And what we've seen so far is not a sign of how long the season will go or how severe it'll be.
4: That's ABC News correspondent Gio Benitez.
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4: 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Okay, Rob Woodfork is in the house, and we are watching the Wizards in some preseason action tonight, Rob.
13: Yeah, so we're getting the whole Trae Young experience. I mean, nice. We saw what he did in Atlanta. 11 points, 11 assists here for the Wizards, but 1 of 5 shooting from the floor, 1 of 4 from three. 8 of those points coming on perfect foul shooting, and he's got 8 turnovers. And the Wizards trail 127-119 with under 2 minutes left to go as they try to avoid their first preseason loss. But we're not watching for Trae Young. We're watching for A.J. DeBonta, aren't we? He had 10 points in the third quarter, 14 in the game, 4 rebounds, 3 assists, and a block shot and a steal. So filling up the stat sheet as the rookie, as he tries to get a little ready here for the regular season next week.
4: Yeah, Trae Young, you know, if you play NBA 2K, you could just take 3-point shots from the logo and make them a pretty good amount of the time. So yeah,
13: he's got a higher rating in the game than he has in real life. Let's just put it that way. The Monday Night Football game nearing halftime in L.A., the visiting Buffalo Bills with a 13-6 lead over the Rams. And next week's Monday Nighter could be done by now because it's the undefeated 49ers hosting the Commanders, who are now the laughingstock of the NFL for the incomprehensible clock management gaffe. Even Nick knows is terrible. It's the kind
4: that's
13: of botch.
4: Right. And Nick doesn't know anything.
13: That's right. And the kind of botch that can lose a coach a locker room. So do you worry about that, Dan Quinn?
14: I don't. And the team meeting today, those are the examples that I know. And I know how tough our team is. And so I got that across. The resilience, the toughness, they're able to handle adversity. We've got to get our execution nailed down. We have to be the team that we can be and we're capable of being. And that was the message that was loud and clear today. That has to be a number one top of the pile.
13: And by the way, this was the third time the
4: Commanders. That's a pile of something.
13: Yeah, it's a pile of something. Two division rivals, the Giants and Commanders, played to a tie since 1974, third time. And the only other team to tie 3 times in that same span, the Packers and Vikings. It's Nick's team. His baseball team held serve in Milwaukee.
4: It's all about Nick tonight.
13: Yeah, it is. This is the only way I get your attention is when I That's make it right. about you.
4: I'm just spacing out, looking at the ceiling, and then you say Knicks team.
13: Yeah, and then you pay attention. 7-4 winners over the Dodgers tonight. They take a 2-0 series lead in the NLCS to L.A. Rob Woodfork, WTOP Sports.
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2: 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Steve Dresner's in the traffic center.
10: Topping our traffic headlines, new crash in the district northbound DC 295. This is before Burroughs. We do have at least one lane blocked. We are seeing a bit of a delay on that northbound side. Also, road work set up southbound 395 inside the 3rd Street Tunnel between New York Avenue and D Street. At last report, single left lane gets you by. I'm Steve Dresner. Your next traffic report coming up in less than 10 minutes.
2: Scattered clouds tonight, lows in the upper 50s. Tomorrow, sunny and warmer, highs around 80 degrees.
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2: Good evening, I'm Nick Ionelli. Tariq King is our producer. To the war between Russia and Ukraine, Ukraine's President Volodymyr Zelensky says Russian forces struck a power plant and other energy facilities, despite President Trump saying that Moscow and Kyiv had agreed to stop targeting energy infrastructure. Zelensky says Ukraine supports that idea, but only if Russia also halts attacks on Ukrainian power systems. This all comes amid growing tensions between Trump and Zelensky over Ukraine's strikes on Russian oil refineries and a separate deal allowing Russian diesel fuel back onto global markets. ABC News Chief White House Correspondent Mary Bruce.
17: President Zelensky says those Russian strikes included energy facilities, despite a surprise announcement from President Trump just hours earlier that the two countries had reached an energy ceasefire.
18: It was clear that Putin does not read through social.
17: On Sunday, Trump claiming effective immediately there is an energy ceasefire in the war between Russia and Ukraine. Both parties have agreed. That came as a surprise to Zelensky, with a source saying he learned of it from social media. Facing pressure to lower skyrocketing gas prices here at home, Trump is urging Ukraine to stop attacking Russian diesel refineries. Zelensky says he's open to a ceasefire, but only if Russia stops their attacks. It comes after Trump announced a controversial deal with President Putin to lift U.S. sanctions and buy diesel fuel from Russia. The deal would see 1.8 million tons of that diesel released to U.S. and global markets. Some experts say that will only marginally affect prices in the U.S., but it could provide Russia billions of dollars to fund its war machine. The announcement did not go over well with President Zelensky, who called it a weak decision. Trump calling for Ukraine to get a new president.
19: I suggest they get a new leader who can make a deal.
17: Some lawmakers say Trump's move to ease sanctions on Russian diesel violates a 2022 law that banned the U.S. from importing Russian oil unless the president certified to Congress certain conditions were met, including an end to the war. It also contradicts Trump's own demands of European allies last year.
2: That's ABC News correspondent Mary Bruce.
20: I'm J.J. Green. Halina Yanchenko, a member of parliament in Ukraine, is skeptical of the diesel deal.
21: It looks like a birthday present for Putin.
20: And this is the word.
21: Blackmailing.
20: That she uses to describe his threat to shut down the Pearl program through which Ukraine procures weapons from the U.S. through other European nations. But her response is even sharper and stronger when she describes the diesel deal that will essentially only provide enough diesel for Americans to last a half day.
21: It looks like a birthday present for Putin, with nothing in return to U.S.
20: And those words were not the strongest words she used. She actually characterized the president's actions as BS.
2: That's WTOP National Security Correspondent J.J. Green. At least four deaths are being blamed on Hurricane Isaias after it came ashore along Florida's panhandle.
22: Cleanup underway along the Gulf Coast after Isaias made landfall as a Category 2 hurricane, leaving a trail of destruction. Winds topping 100 miles per hour, Homes destroyed. At least 4 people killed as the storm's remnants barrel up the East Coast. In North Carolina, multiple twisters confirmed. One Raleigh resident says he ran for cover just before the roof caved in. Flash flooding and mudslides also reported, triggering numerous rescues. While in the West, remnants of Tropical Storm Rachel combining with another system, bringing torrential rain and dangerous surf. Massive waves lashing Southern California. Rachel's impact reaching inland to Utah and Nevada. Las Vegas setting a record with more than an inch of rain.
2: That's ABC News correspondent Sophie Flay. Saudi Arabia's main airport in Riyadh has been hit again, marking the 4th attack there in 5 days. Some kind of projectile struck a passenger terminal, killing one, injuring 11 others. The attack came after a missile strike at that same airport killed at least 12 people and injured hundreds. Houthi rebels in Yemen claiming responsibility.
1: A deadly strike hit the international airport in Saudi Arabia's capital on Saturday. 12 people were killed, including one American. The Houthis claimed responsibility, saying they'd launched missiles and drones at Saudi Arabia, their longtime enemy. Saudi Arabia is a critically important American ally, and its crown prince has pressed President Trump to take military action against the Houthis. The Houthis, with support from Iran, control swathes of territory in Yemen. In recent weeks, the Houthis have made lightning advances close to the Bab el-Mandeb Strait, a key waterway for transporting oil, putting further pressure on global energy prices.
2: That's CBS News correspondent Holly Williams. The D.C. home of Minnesota Congresswoman Ilhan Omar was raided today by Homeland Security agents as part of a criminal investigation involving the Democratic lawmaker. This all comes just 3 weeks before the midterms. WTOP's Mitchell Miller today on the Hill.
3: The Justice Department says the raid by DHS agents is in connection with a criminal probe, though a statement doesn't provide details. Various reports and court documents indicate the investigation relates to immigration issues. Omar came to the U.S. as a child with her family after they fled war-torn Somalia. California Democrat Ro Khanna is critical of the raid.
5: It is simply chilling that they are targeting political opponents this way.
3: But some Republicans are publicly backing the probe. The Justice Department generally doesn't carry out raids within 60 days of an election to avoid the appearance of getting involved politically. Omar has released a statement accusing the administration of weaponizing federal law enforcement and denies any wrongdoing. On Capitol Hill, Mitchell Miller, WTOP News.
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2: WTOP traffic and weather. Steve Dresner is in the traffic center.
10: In the district, we remain slow on the northbound side of DC 295 with the crash activity near Burroughs. Single lane reportedly does get you by. Southbound side all clear with the lanes open. Traffic in pretty good shape on the 395-695 freeway, but the road work is set up southbound 395 inside the 3rd Street Tunnel between New York Avenue and D Street. At last report, single left lane gets you by that work zone. Maryland, Prince George's County, we remain slow on the outer loop. The road work is set up right before Route 4, Pennsylvania Avenue. Two to the left gets you by that work zone that's set up. Traffic otherwise in pretty good shape in both directions on the Beltway over in Montgomery County. I'm Steve Dresner. Your next traffic report coming up in less than 10 minutes.
2: 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Here's 7 News Chief Meteorologist Veronica Johnson.
9: Well, we had quite a bit of rain across the area this weekend. The next weather maker, in fact, there's two cold fronts I'm tracking. That'll be at the end of the week, in the first part of the weekend. We'll have a few showers on Thursday and Friday. Not going to be nearly as wet as this past weekend, but we will get some breezy conditions and temperatures that will really be plummeting for the early part of the weekend. Now, temperatures for Tuesday afternoon, 83 to 85 degrees, and then between 87 and 93 on Wednesday. That's record warmth for the area. We're 63 to 68 the range on Thursday with overcast skies. Friday, look for 77 to 84 degrees and could be dealing with wind chill temperatures by Sunday morning in the mid-30s. I'm 7 News Chief Meteorologist Veronica Johnson in the Storm Alert Weather Center.
2: It's 59 degrees in Germantown, 63 in Annandale, 65 degrees outside WTOP studios. Money News with John Wardock.
11: Starbucks is squashing talk. It is buying Chipotle. For the last week, there has been speculation the coffeehouse king is cooking up a plan to buy the burrito chain, but a spokesperson tells Yahoo Finance Starbucks is not interested. Such a deal would have been the largest in restaurant history. A Bethesda hospitality company is expanding into Baltimore. The Oaks Hospitality Group has bought two properties there near downtown. CEO Sharon Jackson Wilder told me the goal is to become a distinctive Maryland hospitality brand. A mixed finish for the major stock averages Monday. The Dow Jones Industrial Average would put one in the win column. It was up 195 points, but the S&P 500 slipped 4 and the NASDAQ was down 120. John Wardock, WTOP News.
2: Pope Leo is set to undergo surgery this week after doctors discovered a nodule on his lung. The Vatican says the 71-year-old will be admitted to a hospital tomorrow.
12: Pope Leo XIV kept up a busy schedule today, holding meetings at the Vatican, but there was shock, concern, and calls for prayers as the first American pope announced the coming surgery on his lung at the end of his Sunday noon blessing in Rome. This is the first major health issue for the 71-year-old Leo since he became pope 17 months ago. He will undergo the surgery to remove the nodule on his lung at Gemelli Hospital in Rome, where all popes are treated. The Illinois native is in relatively good health and is known to be quite energetic, enjoys sports, and plays tennis. Only his doctors know how serious it could be.
2: That's Fox's Lauren Green reporting.
0: With just one touch, you can listen live to WTOP on the free WTOP app. WTOP, news happens here. 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
2: Good evening, I'm Nick Iannelli. Thanks for listening. An update on the legal battle over the golf course at East Potomac Park here in Washington. The dispute over the White House-backed renovation plan there has stretched on for weeks and weeks. Now, after hundreds of trees were cleared from the golf course this past weekend, a federal judge has once again ordered the Trump administration to stop any further tree removal. WTOP's Alan Etter has more on what that judge said.
13: She literally was asking out loud over a Zoom hearing whether the government had lied to her about their promise that there was no urgency in cutting down these trees and that they would begin Saturday removing about 169 trees. Preservationists, in an emergency motion filed last night, said more than 500 trees were removed on Saturday alone and that more were scheduled to be cut down, and it's only because it rained so hard yesterday that they weren't.
2: The judge extended her temporary restraining order until 2 o'clock tomorrow afternoon and ordered a Department of the Interior representative to appear at a Zoom hearing tomorrow. The judge has repeatedly warned the government that it must provide proper notice before removing any trees at that site. Could look like it's out of a science fiction movie tomorrow morning over the Maryland skies here. A SpaceX Falcon 9 rocket is going to be launching from Florida, Cape Canaveral, at 6:33 a.m., carrying a Dragon spacecraft that has supplies for the International Space Station. If the skies are clear over Maryland, people across the area could catch a glimpse of this thing called a jellyfish cloud that's created as the rocket climbs through the atmosphere. With us live to talk more about it is WTOP space contributor Greg Redfern. So, Greg, what exactly is a jellyfish cloud?
14: Oh, I tell you what, they're really cool to see, Nick. And I got even better news. It's not just Maryland. The entire East Coast, up from North Carolina all the way to the Northeast, has got a good shot at seeing this jellyfish tomorrow. And what it essentially is, that when the rocket is climbing higher in the sky, it will be in sunlight, but we're in darkness. So we're going to be able to see this plume as it is illuminated, getting higher in the sky, and it is spectacular, where the rocket, the nine engines of the Falcon 9 are spewing out their exhaust, and it just makes a beautiful pattern in the sky that some people have described as looking like a jellyfish because of tentacles and all that.
2: We do hear about these sightings every so often, and if you don't know what you're looking at, it could be maybe a little alarming because it doesn't look like anything else you really see in the sky, does it?
14: Nick, you're right, and some people would say it must be an X-Files, Scully, but we know what this is going to be tomorrow. Launch is set for 6:33 a.m., and you can watch it on the SpaceX website. And I'd have your phone outside looking towards the southeast when the launch happens, because anywhere, depending on where you are, it could be 3 to 5 minutes, and you might see this star passing from right to left in the southeast part of the sky, and in Virginia, it'd be to the east. And then as that rocket gets up into the sunlight, boom, maybe we'll get the jellyfish to start doing their dance.
2: Sometimes we hear about SpaceX obviously launching satellites, but this is different, right? Because SpaceX is launching supplies to the International Space Station.
14: That's right. This is a commercial resupply services CRS-35 mission, and every couple months they launch SpaceX and Northrop Grumman with their Cygnus resupply spacecraft supplies up to the International Space Station. And the astronauts do an unload and they pack all that stuff away, and then they use that same spacecraft that's docked to ISS to offload experiments, trash, things that need to come back to Earth in a controlled setting. And it's really a really good process. Like I said, this is the 35th mission for SpaceX. So it is really something. They just got a new crew up there. But I'm going to be out there trying to take a picture, and a smartphone can capture it. If you've got binoculars, that should give you a really beautiful view. But, man, try and get that astro pic of a jellyfish in the sky if you can.
2: That's right. The launch is set for around 6:33 a.m., so we will look for that jellyfish effect in the sky. Greg, thanks for coming on tonight and explaining this. We appreciate your time.
14: Always a pleasure, Nick. And oh, by the way, the weather is good, so let's light that candle.
2: It is nice fall weather. WTOP space contributor Greg Redfern. 9:48 now. Traffic and weather. Steve Dresner's in the traffic center.
10: Can't see him finding any jellyfish on the roadways right now. Let's head to the district northbound over on DC 295. Crash activity actually in the clearing stages right before Burroughs. We still have a lane blocked and we're still finding minor delays. Maryland, Prince George's County, a new work zone on the inner loop after 450. That's Annapolis Road. Currently blocking the left lane with no delays, but we're a bit jammed up on the outer loop. That work zone right near Route 4 Pennsylvania Avenue is slowing things down. Right now it's 2 to the left, getting you by. I'm Steve Dresner. Your next traffic report coming up in less than 10 minutes.
2: We get on over to 7 News Chief Meteorologist Veronica Johnson. Veronica, we were just talking about how nice the weather is going to be throughout the overnight hours tonight if you want to get out and see that jellyfish cloud from the SpaceX launch later on.
15: That's right. Yeah, we've got clear skies, light winds, and temperatures that aren't going to be terribly low. We're going to be somewhere around 53 to 58 degrees for early morning, just before sunrise. And then 83 to 85 for your afternoon. We're mostly sunny and warm and warmer on Wednesday. Now you're close to 90 degrees for a high temperature. But a cold front is going to be coming in at the end of the week, so that'll drop our temps to the 60s on Thursday. Could have some rain showers Friday. Now, another weather maker quick on its heels. We could be in the upper 70s to around 80 degrees Friday. Showers and breezy conditions as we go into the weekend. Right now, your Saturday and Sunday is looking dry, but with the breeze and cooler air set to move in, we could be looking at wind chills, feels like temperatures by Sunday morning at about 34 to 35 degrees. It's 66 now in D.C., Chillum at 59, 64 degrees in Brambleton.
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16: ABC News, I'm Dave Packer. President Trump claims Russia and Ukraine have agreed to a ceasefire to stop striking each other's energy facilities, but Russia has yet to say whether it's accepted a deal, and Ukraine claims Russia hit one of its thermal power plants at least twice in the last day. President Trump rallying this evening in Youngstown, Ohio.
17: I settled 8 wars. I thought this would be one of the easier ones, but it's not, because the hatred, you know, when the hatred between leaders is that heavy and that hot, it's a little bit tougher, but we're going to get it done.
16: Federal agents searching the D.C. home of Democratic Minnesota Representative Ilhan Omar. The Department of Justice saying the action's part of an ongoing criminal investigation. President Trump posting earlier this year, Omar, quote, should be in jail. One person died during a roller coaster ride today at Six Flags over Georgia. A witness says that they saw a man fall. 4 other people were injured. An investigation into the cause of the incident is underway. This is ABC News.
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22: The Wizards suffered their first preseason loss, 131-119, to the still undefeated Brooklyn Nets. While Anthony Davis rested, fellow veteran Trae Young had 11 points and 11 assists, but on poor shooting, and he had 8 turnovers. Number one pick A.J. DeBonsa scored 10 of his 14 points in the third quarter, and Keyshawn George led the Wiz with 22 points. In my latest column on WTOP.com, I outline why the Commanders' end-of-game debacle resulting in a tie with the Giants removes any and all benefit of the doubt granted to coach Dan Quinn and to quarterback Jaden Daniels. DQ, how do you keep this monumental gaffe from defining your season?
24: I don't catastrophize things, but I do want to make sure that I don't minimize things either. There are plenty of things.

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10: It's 9:58. Traffic and weather on WTOP to the Traffic Center. And Steve Dresner.
1: Tapping our traffic headlines on the northbound side of DC 295. Before Burroughs Avenue, crash activity in the clearing stages. We still have a lane blocked, and road work is set up on the southbound side of 395 inside the 3rd Street Tunnel between Erick Avenue and D Street. At last report, single left lane gets you by. 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I'm Steve Dresner. Your next traffic report coming up in less than 10 minutes.
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11: Gorgeous weather continues here this evening with mainly clear skies and temperatures between 60 and 64 degrees. It's a southerly wind overnight. We'll have a few scattered clouds, but that southerly wind will allow our temperatures to quickly warm from the 50s Tuesday morning to the lower 80s for Tuesday afternoon. 7 News Chief Meteorologist Veronica Johnson in the Storm Alert Weather Center.
10: It's 65 degrees in Washington.
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10: Good evening, I'm Nick Iannelli. Coming up, a deadly crash involving 2 e-scooters in D.C. is renewing questions about scooter safety and oversight in the nation's capital. We'll talk about it with reporter John Gonzalez with our partners at 7 News.
13: A federal judge is blasting the Trump administration over tree removal at East Potomac Park. I'm Alan Etter.
14: Prince George's County Council members want an auditor to follow the grant money process. I'm Kate Ryan.
10: WTOP News time is 10 o'clock.
15: From ABC News, I'm Dave Packer. Six Flags says it's temporarily closing similar roller coasters across all parks after a person died today riding the Goliath at Six Flags over Atlanta.
16: A witness describing the horrific accident to a local station saying they saw a man fall and hit the ride several times. 4 other people were injured in the incident. The Goliath opened in 2006, according to the Six Flags website. It reaches speeds of 70 miles per hour with an elevation of 200 feet.
15: ABC's Faith Abube. Weeks before the midterm elections, federal agents searched the home of Democratic Congresswoman Ilhan Omar as part of what they say is an ongoing criminal investigation. President Trump this evening at a campaign rally in Ohio.
17: She comes into our country and she says, I have a constitutional right. She's got a constitutional right. She's telling us about the Constitution. And she comes from one of the worst countries anywhere on the planet.
15: Omar is a naturalized.

0: U.S. citizen born in Somalia tonight, calling this an attempt to target political enemies and weaponize federal law enforcement, adding, "I will not be silenced." Actress Selma Blair has been released on bond after chaos erupted on a Delta flight from Los Angeles to New York's JFK. Blair allegedly injuring two flight attendants and reportedly injuring her own head during the incident. After landing, Blair allegedly struck a police officer and then reportedly attacked a nurse at a hospital. ABC's Will Reeve.
1: TMZ obtained audio of Blair screaming as she was removed from the plane upon landing at JFK International Airport. The actress was treated at Jamaica Hospital, then taken into custody.
0: The Vatican has released an update on Pope Leo's health, saying the pontiff is expected to be admitted to a hospital in Rome for surgery tomorrow. It comes one day after Leo announced a small mass was found on his lung. 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
2: 10:02 on Monday, October 12th, 65 degrees, scattered clouds tonight, lows in the 50s, tomorrow sunny and warmer with highs around 80. Good evening, I'm Nick Iannelli. To the latest now on a deadly crash involving two electric scooters. It's renewing questions about scooter safety and oversight in the nation's capital. D.C. police say 50-year-old Talib Shakir, who led the mayor's office on returning citizen affairs, died after two scooters collided late last week near 8th Street and Pennsylvania Avenue in Southeast by Eastern Market. It's adding to concerns about the growing number of scooter-related crashes across the D.C. region. Reporter John Gonzalez, with our partners at 7 News, joined us to talk more about it.
3: They're everywhere. Not only do you see them zipping around, but you see them strewn across sidewalks and curbs where people are trying to cross the street. They're everywhere, and it has become a problem. Just last Friday, I was doing a story about how these scooters and e-bikes are now becoming getaway vehicles for young criminals who are robbing people on the streets, and they're getting away on these things. Not that this crash had anything to do with any kind of foul play. This is a tragic situation with a well-known D.C. government official, Talib Shakir, who was known by many folks in the area, and it's just a tragic situation. 50-year-old guy, the woman who was on the other scooter, has since been released from the hospital. So that's good news. But police are still investigating, trying to determine exactly what caused this collision in a busy area. 8th Street, Pennsylvania Avenue, Barracks Row, busy stretch there right next to Eastern Market.
2: What more have we learned about the victim who died in this, Talib Shakir?
3: The mayor's office did put out a statement saying that Shakir was committed to creating opportunity for D.C. residents and mentoring young people. He took over his position last December as the mayor's office of returning citizen affairs leader, helping people re-enter society after incarceration. So he got to meet a lot of people, a lot of families through that role. And now just this devastating news.
4: Like you say, the scooters are everywhere. And when you drive in D.C. now, it's a different experience than it was even just a few years ago, because you do have to take extra looks left and right to make sure there's not a scooter coming really fast toward you. And it seems like they are just crisscrossing everywhere. Do investigators know how these two scooters collided? Was it just a matter of two scooters moving quickly toward each other and they weren't able to move out of the way?
3: It sounds like it was both riders moving into the same intersection and they collided. I'm not sure if it was head on, but it sounds like that's going to be the result of this. DC police have confirmed neither rider was wearing a helmet. So that's obviously going to be part of the discussion. Does the city, does the region need to get stricter with regulations, with helmet use, that sort of thing? I know that some of these companies like Lime and Vio are working with police jurisdictions, with transportation departments, trying to limit the speeds. I believe now if you rent one of these in the city, you can only go a top speed of 10 miles per hour. And they're trying to also limit the amount of bikes and e-scooters that were seen on the street so they don't become such a nuisance. But many I've talked to say that it's already become that. Crashes and incidents with these scooters throughout the DMV have skyrocketed. I mean, doubled and tripled this year.
4: Right. We were hearing about some of those crashes involving students in Fairfax County that started the new school year in that school system. In D.C., given especially what just happened with this deadly crash, what are you hearing from community advocates and maybe even local lawmakers about the next steps in the community to address this?
3: Nothing specific that I've heard, but I know that there's a big cry for more regulation with who's using these, because you have not only the folks who are renting them, but you also have people who own them. And that's another aspect, another factor that hasn't been determined yet in this crash from last Friday. Were they rented devices? Were they personally owned? Because if they're your own device, you really can go as fast as 30 miles per hour on these things. They go pretty fast.
2: That's reporter John Gonzalez with our partners at 7 News. A federal judge has ordered a temporary halt to tree cutting at East Potomac Golf Course in D.C. It's the latest twist in the legal battle over the Trump administration's renovation plans for that historic site. It was a tense court hearing today with the judge sharply criticizing government attorneys, saying she was frustrated by the decision to move forward with tree removals this past weekend, despite ongoing court proceedings. WTOP's Alan Etter says the judge was absolutely furious.
5: I have to tell you, I've never heard language like this used by a judge, federal or otherwise. She literally was asking out loud over a Zoom hearing whether the government had lied to her about their promise that there was no urgency in cutting down these trees and that they would begin Saturday removing about 169 trees. Preservationists, in an emergency motion filed last night, said more than 500 trees were removed on Saturday alone and that more were scheduled to be cut down, and it's only because it rained so hard yesterday that they weren't. Judge Reyes basically screaming at these attorneys for the government, saying she was extending the temporary restraining order till 2 p.m. tomorrow. She wanted to hear from the Department of Interior's point person on this project and other projects. The golf course is part of the administration's plans to turn the East Potomac Park golf course into a championship caliber course that could host major tournaments. Overall, another segment in the president's makeover of Washington. The judge saying this is part of the Trump administration's playbook. You name a project, you move on it quickly, and before the courts can catch up to the issue, it's already done. Like what happened at the East Wing, for example. It would take some time for these orders to move through the system, and by the time they do, the thing is done, or at least in process.
2: That's WTOP's Alan Etter.
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2: WTOP traffic and weather. Steve Dresner is in the traffic center.
8: In the district, northbound on DC 295 before Burroughs Avenue. Crash activity clear. Lanes are open with no delays. Over in Virginia, the work zone is set up in Alexandria on the southbound side of I-395 after Seminary Road. Right lane currently blocked. Otherwise, good to go on the Beltway in Virginia. No problems to report on 66 and all clear in both directions along the I-95 corridor. Maryland, Prince George's County, the work zone is set up on the outer loop before Route 4 Pennsylvania Avenue. Crews have two to the left getting a by, and over on the inner loop side after 450 Annapolis Road, we currently have the left lane block for road work. And experience nothing less than exceptional every day at Genesis of Rockville, in person on Rockville Pike or online at genesisofrockville.com. I'm Steve Dresner, your next traffic report coming up in less than 10 minutes.
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9: Get ready for some roller coaster temperatures all week, including the upcoming weekend. In fact, by Sunday morning, we'll be wind chilled. It'll feel like we're in the mid-30s. Now, tomorrow, temperatures will be anywhere between 83 and 85 degrees with mostly sunny skies. I'm 7 News Chief Meteorologist Veronica Johnson in the Storm Alert Weather Center.
2: Low to mid-60s right now. It's 65 degrees. Clear skies in Washington. Money News with John Wardock.
10: More signs the real estate market could be heading for some chilly times. Redfin says for the first time in 3 years, pending home sales have declined in all 50 top metropolitan areas. In the Washington area, pending home sales have fallen almost 11% in the last year. Chen Zhao is at Redfin.
11: Buyers are really just responding to higher mortgage rates. There's a lot of uncertainty, but it's not just the level of mortgage rates. I think the sort of economic volatility that we've seen this year, you know, has a lot to do with the current situation.
10: Meantime, Delta Airlines is delaying its new nonstop service between Atlanta and Saudi Arabia after deadly attacks at the airport in Riyadh. Delta says it will now launch the service next March. Stocks settled for a split decision Monday. The Dow up 195, the S&P slipping 4, the NASDAQ down 120. John Wardock, WTOP News.
0: ABC News, I'm Dave Packer. Riders of a popular roller coaster at Six Flags in Georgia were evacuated after a passenger reportedly died while on the ride. A witness told the ABC station in Atlanta that they saw a man fall. Four other people were injured.
12: The theme park writing in a statement, quote, "We are deeply saddened by the guest incident at our park today. Our thoughts and heartfelt condolences are with the guest's family, friends, and loved ones."
0: ABC's Faith Abube, an investigation is underway. Federal agents searched the D.C. home of Democratic Congresswoman Ilhan Omar as part of what they say is an ongoing criminal investigation. Sources telling ABC News it relates to Omar's immigration paperwork. Actress Selma Blair arrested following a disruption on a flight. Blair was taken to a hospital in New York City for evaluation after authorities say she allegedly became physically abusive with the crew. Blair's representatives say Selma experienced a medical emergency that led to the alleged conduct. This is ABC News.
13: From ABC News Tech Trends. Anthropic has announced it's going to keep its AI models cut off from the internet while in training in an effort to cut down on unintended model actions. The move comes after a string of incidents where AI models, both from Anthropic and elsewhere, broke free of their testing environments. Most recently, Anthropic reported one of its models submitted an erroneous tip about a murder to the Philadelphia Police Department. In a lengthy post on social media this weekend, Microsoft CEO Satya Nadella said we should treat all AI models as compromised, and that as the technology advances, more advanced containment measures need to be standardized. Nadella also writes that an authorized person should always be able to pause or shut down a model mid-task. And Aaron Sorkin's follow-up to The Social Network, called The Social Reckoning, didn't make a ton of friends this weekend. The movie about Facebook whistleblower Frances Haugen made just $5.5 million in theaters. With Tech Trends, I'm Mike Dabusky, ABC News.
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2: Good evening, I'm Nick Iannelli. Thanks for being with us tonight. A federal judge has blocked the Trump administration from airing taxpayer-funded TV ads that critics say resemble campaign commercials.
17: President Trump must cancel any remaining television commercials paid for with millions of dollars in taxpayer money to promote his political message. A district judge in New York issued the order Sunday night, siding with a coalition that challenged the ads as an illegal misuse of funds. The Trump administration said Saturday the ad campaign was ending Sunday. When asked to comment, the White House referred to an October 5th social media post from Trump in which he defended the taxpayer-funded ads as, quote, rather standard. But amid backlash, he said he would pay for them from his political fundraising. A White House official says there are no plans to reimburse the government for money already spent. I'm Mike Hempen.
2: Federal agents searched the D.C. home of Minnesota Congresswoman Ilhan Omar today as part of what the Justice Department calls an ongoing federal criminal investigation. Homeland Security investigations carried out that court-authorized search. While the Justice Department didn't identify Omar by name, the administration says the investigation involves allegations of immigration fraud. Omar has repeatedly denied any wrongdoing and called the search an attempt to target a political opponent. It comes less than a month before Election Day in the midterms as Omar seeks another term representing Minnesota in Congress, Washington Post reporter Perry Stein.
18: The Justice Department hasn't said very much today. They released a statement that said that basically HSI executed a search warrant that the Justice Department applied for through a judge. They did not even name Ilhan Omar in that statement. So the Justice Department is saying very little. What we do know is that HSI is the one that conducted the search and that those officials have said in recent months that they are looking at her for possible immigration-related violations.
2: Have we heard from the Congresswoman?
18: Ilhan Omar has come out with a statement, and she certainly has said that this is a political investigation and that this is weaponized and these are baseless accusations. And you've seen those same sentiments echoed from other Democrats. The Trump administration has not said much about this. Obviously, in recent weeks and months, some of those DHS officials have said that they certainly believe that there is a there. But what I can say is that this is a particularly unusual search to happen so close to an election. She is up for re-election on the November ballot. Typically, the DOJ has a 60-day period where they do not do these public-facing acts, and people have interpreted that to be executing a search warrant so close to an election, within 60 days of an election. Now, people that I have spoken to within the government have said they have complied with the rules. They got sign-off from everyone that they needed to ensure that this is not perceived as election tampering. And let's just make clear that the 60-day guidelines are just that. They are guidelines and are not the rule of law.
2: That's Washington Post reporter Perry Stein.
19: I'm Mitchell Miller, today on The Hill. Neighbors say this raid was carried out close to 5 o'clock this morning. The Justice Department later confirmed it was carried out by DHS agents. Now, court documents and various reports indicate this relates to issues involving possible illegal or improper immigration and documentation. Homeland Security Secretary Mark Wayne Mullen indicated months ago that the agency was looking into matters involving Omar. She has also been sharply criticized by President Trump. Now, she was 12 years old when her family first came to the United States to escape war-torn Somalia. The first place they came to was actually Arlington here in Northern Virginia. They then moved to Minnesota, where there's a large Somali population. Now, for her part, Omar has issued a statement saying this is an attempt to target political enemies and weaponize federal law enforcement. She says she has done nothing wrong, and Democrats have come to her defense, including Virginia Congressman James Walkinshaw. But Georgia Republican Congressman Buddy Carter says he supports the investigation if Omar did something wrong. This is actually very unusual, given that the midterm elections are so close and Congresswoman Omar is seeking re-election. The Justice Department, prior to the Trump administration, has generally adhered to an informal rule of not carrying out searches or major public investigations within 60 days of an election, so they would avoid some kind of an appearance of any political meddling. Now, in 2024, it's interesting that Donald Trump himself cited that general guideline, arguing that the special counsel at that time violated it by filing court documents related to the probe into efforts to overturn the 2020 election. However, in that case, the courts acted upon some issues rather than the Justice Department. On Capitol Hill, Mitchell Miller, WTOP News.
2: The call for an audit is coming from inside the county council. Two Prince George's County Council members are raising questions about grants awarded to organizations that have close ties to some of their fellow members of the council. Here's WTOP's Kate Ryan.
20: I'm calling for an outside, external audit done on the Prince George's County Council.
21: That's Prince George's County Council member Sydney Harrison raising questions about how grants to Jones House and Community on the Front Line, organizations with close ties to Council Chair Crystal Oriata and Council Member Ed Burrows, were awarded. Council Member Jolene Ivey joined Harrison over his concerns.
22: It could be that we'll find out that everything is on the up and up with these two organizations, but we need to know what they're doing with the money.
21: Their fellow council member, Ed Burrows, said in a statement to WTOP, he's confident in the work that's been done. WTOP also reached out to Oriata for comment. In Prince George's County, Kate Ryan, WTOP News.
2: WTOP traffic and weather. Steve Dresner is in the traffic center.
8: Let's head to the district. The roadwork is set up southbound 395 inside the 3rd Street Tunnel between New York Avenue and D Street. Single left lane does get you by. Then take notice in upper northwest on Connecticut Avenue. Currently blocked in both directions under DuPont Circle for the concrete work. Follow the posted detour signs. In Virginia, Alexandria, southbound 395 after Seminary. That work zone currently that's set up block in the right lane. And in Maryland and Prince George's County, outer loop before Route 4 Pennsylvania Avenue. Road work is set up to the left, get you by with minor delays. And then over on the inner loop side after 450, we have the left lane blocked also for the road work. I'm Steve Dresner. Your next traffic report coming up in less than 10 minutes.
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9: Gorgeous weather continues here this evening with mainly clear skies and temperatures between 60 and 64 degrees. It's a southerly wind overnight. We'll have a few scattered clouds, but that southerly wind will allow our temperatures to quickly warm from the 50s Tuesday morning to the lower 80s for Tuesday afternoon. 7 News Chief Meteorologist Veronica Johnson in the Storm Alert Weather Center.
2: It's 64 degrees in Washington. 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Save 20%. Call 888 85 Helmet. Amazon's proposal to build a data center on the former George Washington University campus in Ashburn is facing new scrutiny tonight. The company paid more than $400 million for that property earlier this year, but Loudoun County Zoning Administrator says Amazon can't move forward with its plans without first getting approval from the Board of Supervisors. WTOP's Scott Gelman.
1: First of all, anytime we're talking about data centers in Loudoun County, it's a very controversial topic, but this is a particularly interesting one because of this last-minute change. So this is a project called Bridgefield Tech Center, is what Amazon is calling this data center proposal. And the proposal had been criticized for using outdated zoning policies to get it through without public hearings, Board of Supervisors approval, anything from the Planning Commission. It essentially just gets a stamp of approval without any scrutiny. But Loudoun County updated its rules fairly recently to say that things like data centers there can't be built without Board of Supervisors approval and public hearings. Well, what does all of this mean? It comes down to a technicality which says that this project is not covered under that old rule where you don't have to go through that process and get approval anymore. The zoning administrator said during a recent meeting the Board of Supervisors has to sign off. Here's the exchange from Vice Chair Mike Turner.
3: Any way you look at it, Amazon's going to have to come to us for permission to build a data center on that site.
4: Based on the advisory opinion that I issued on July 30th, yes, that is correct.
1: And that means Amazon can't use that old process and they do have to go through all of these channels to get signed off on this. A lot of backlash. There are homes nearby. Residents have been outspoken. And there was backlash even when this was a proposal just to sell the space to Amazon before the words data center were even uttered. Now you have that continued pushback and frustration and adding to the bigger picture data center conversation in Loudoun County and really a significant step given that this is now them coming in, the county coming in and saying, actually, we're trying to curtail some of this. You have to go through those logistical channels.
2: What is the status of Amazon's data center application?
1: This is still under review. This proposal is still on the table. The zoning administrator there in Loudoun County is now going to say in response to this application that a data center under those old rules cannot be built in the old George Washington University campus space and that it will have to go through that scrutiny if it indeed wants to proceed there. They're expected to share that information. But as far as the logistical steps, all of this is still under review in Loudoun County.
2: If this ultimately does get approved, what would the data center site look like?
1: This is George Washington University's Ashburn campus out in Loudoun County. It was sold for over $400 million. Amazon bought it for. It is a massive piece of land right off of a major thruway and highway there in Loudoun County. 800,000 square feet of data center space is what is being proposed there. It is going to be four buildings. There are going to be dozens of generators and all of that included in the application. And you would suspect that they may continue to keep that plan in place, even though now this has to go through a little bit of a different process to get approved.
2: That's WTOP's Scott Gelman.
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2: 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Rob Woodfork.
5: The Commanders were the talk of the entire NFL after failing to execute on an easy end-of-game situation that any 13-year-old playing Madden understands. Here's just a sample of the nationwide reaction Monday.
6: What happened? Somebody tell me what happened.
7: The long and the short is they ran one play in 50-something seconds, a play that they did not have to run. And the only purpose the play ultimately served was making it impossible to run another play, which needed to be the field goal to go ahead and win that game.
10: Dumbest thing I've ever seen in my life.
11: Jane Daniels is too experienced to make that kind of mistake.
12: This was such ineptitude from both sides.
13: Ultimately, it lands on Dan Quinn. And I firmly believe he should be fired today because of it. I think it is a disqualifying failure. Magic Johnson's already. When you've lost Magic, you got a problem.
5: You heard Pro Football Talk's Mike Florio at the end there. He spent multiple posts on why Quinn should be fired today for the mind-boggling tie. But Quinn said he's in contact with owner Josh Harris before and after every game, no matter what. And
28: trust me, no one is pleased with this outcome and where we're at. But part that we do have those hard conversations, we're honest about what we're at and what we need to fix and what we need to work on.
5: And there's plenty heading into San Francisco Monday nights, where the undefeated 49ers will be without Dre Greenlaw because of a one-game suspension for a headbutt on a helmetless Ernest Jones in their win over the Seahawks. The Wizards lost the preseason battle of undefeateds 131-119 to the Brooklyn Nets as A.J. DeBonta scored 10 of his 14 points in the third quarter. Rob Woodfork, WTOP Sports.
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2: WTOP traffic and weather. Steve Dresner is in the traffic center.
8: Let's head to Maryland and Prince George's County. A skid slow on the outer loop of the Capitol Beltway. The work zone is set up before Route 4 Pennsylvania Avenue. Two to the left does get you by, and then on the inner loop after 450 Annapolis Road, road work that is set up currently blocks the left lane. I'm Steve Dresner, your next traffic report coming up in less than 10 minutes.
2: Scattered clouds tonight, lows in the upper 50s. Tomorrow, sunny and warmer, highs around 80 degrees.
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2: Good evening, I'm Nick Iannelli. Tariq King is our producer. Developing news in the war between Russia and Ukraine, as Ukraine's President Volodymyr Zelensky says Russian forces struck a power plant and other energy facilities in Ukraine, despite President Trump saying that Moscow and Kyiv had agreed to stop targeting energy infrastructure. Zelensky says Ukraine supports that deal, but only if Russia also halts attacks on Ukrainian power systems. This all comes amid growing tensions between President Trump and President Zelensky over Ukraine's strikes on Russian oil refineries and a separate deal that allows Russian diesel fuel back onto global markets. ABC News correspondent Allison Kosick.
4: Confusion over President Trump's claim that he's brokered an energy ceasefire between Ukraine and Russia that could potentially lower diesel prices. Trump claiming both parties have agreed with immediate effect. Moments before the announcement, Ukrainian President Zelensky said this.
9: If they want energy ceasefire, we are open for this. Don't attack us. Don't kill our children. We will stop attack your diesel.
4: Zelensky's office says Trump's ceasefire announcement came as a surprise. And soon after the ceasefire announcement, Russia attacked a Ukrainian power plant. The war getting bloodier. 23 civilians were killed in a Russian airstrike. Despite Russia stepping up attacks on civilians, President Trump criticized Zelensky over the weekend, saying he needs to go.
14: I suggest they get a new leader who can make a deal.
4: Trump, angry that Zelensky criticized his decision to lift U.S. sanctions to buy Russian diesel, a reversal of U.S. policy that's drawing bipartisan backlash. Critics say Trump may be breaking a law that bans the purchase of Russian oil without consulting Congress first. Trump last year criticized other countries for buying Russian oil.
15: They're buying oil and gas from Russia while they're fighting Russia. It's embarrassing to them. They're funding the war against themselves.
4: But now, with the midterm elections 3 weeks away, high gas prices are front and center. A new poll finds the cost of living is voters' number one issue.
2: That's ABC News correspondent Allison Kosick.
16: I'm JJ Green.
17: It's not a big, beautiful agreement, as Trump used to actually have his previous agreement. It looks like a bullshit.
16: And here's why she said that.
17: Because they were talking about 5 million tons, if I'm not mistaken, of diesel. This is the amount that U.S. consumes in half a day.
16: So what about the other announcements? An energy deal and Ukraine needs a new president.
17: JJ, I have absolutely no clue. I don't understand what is going on with the U.S., what is going on in the head of President Trump, and it hurts me.
16: And here's why she says all that.
17: I was going to high school in U.S. I had a university program there. I have my family there, like my host family.
16: That is Ukrainian Member of Parliament Halina Yanchenko talking with us earlier today. And that is just how upset she is. Not to mention, she tells me many people in Ukraine, including in the government, are upset about the number of things that have taken place in the last 3 days that could severely impact the trajectory of the war and what happens to Ukraine in the coming days.
2: That's WTOP National Security Correspondent JJ Green. Saudi Arabia's main airport in Riyadh has been hit again, marking the fourth attack there in 5 days. A projectile struck a passenger terminal and killed one person, injuring 11 others. That came a day after a missile strike at the same airport killed at least 12 and injured more than 300. Houthi rebels in Yemen have claimed responsibility.
18: These latest attacks really show the increasing capabilities of these Houthi rebels, a designated terrorist group that's backed by Iran. Now, a missile hit the airport in the Saudi capital of Riyadh, killing 12 people and wounding more than 300. Then there was another attack just hours later. The airport has been hit 4 times in 5 days. The Houthis now warn nearly every Saudi airport is a, quote, theater of operations. The FAA is urging airlines to be careful when flying over Saudi Arabia, calling the situation potentially hazardous at any altitude. The Houthis have also been working to restrict oil shipments through the Red Sea.
2: That's ABC News correspondent Karen Hua. At least four deaths are being blamed on Hurricane Isaias after it came ashore in Florida's panhandle.
0: Hurricane Isaias left behind a trail of destruction from Florida's Gulf Coast to the Carolinas over the weekend. After slamming on shore near Destin, Florida, as a Category 2 storm with winds of 105 miles an hour. The remnants of Isaias also churned up at least eight confirmed tornadoes in Georgia and the Carolinas, tearing the roof off a house about 90 miles west of Charleston. And on the West Coast, what's left of Tropical Storm Rachel sent massive 8-foot waves pounding beachfront homes south of Los Angeles. The Coast Guard rescued a man by helicopter who was trapped in a sailboat that ran on shore Sunday morning. Flooding also spread into southern Nevada, swamping the Las Vegas Strip.
2: That's CBS News correspondent Jason Allen. With more on the damage from Hurricane Isaias, here's ABC News correspondent Leslie Lopez.
6: It's been pretty incredible. We've been traveling up and down the Gulf Coast. We started in New Orleans. We made our way through Mississippi, Alabama, then through Florida. And what we've noticed is just the wind field associated with this hurricane was really strong. Even on the weaker side of the storm system, we were getting about 40-mile-per-hour wind gusts, maybe even 50 at times. Clocking that. And then over on the what we call the dirtier side, the stronger side, that left-hand side of the storm system, there were reports of 90-mile-per-hour wind gusts. When I look at the wind field associated with this, we are seeing so many downed trees. I did get to go up with the Coast Guard helicopter. We went towards Pensacola, where we knew we were going to see some damage to buildings. We saw many fences just strewn across the area. We saw rooftops blown off. We saw capsized boats. There are quite a few that just snapped from their buoys, and they were just sinking. So there's a lot going on in this area, but I would say in Pensacola specifically, the biggest cleanup here is trees. I can't tell you how many trees are down. These are huge, old oak trees, magnolia trees. They're everywhere, bringing down power poles. So it does look like the effort to get power restored is going to take a while.
2: That's ABC News correspondent Leslie Lopez. We're following some breaking news tonight. A deadly incident at a Six Flags park in Georgia is under investigation. Police say one person died and several others were injured at Six Flags over Georgia. That's about 15 miles northwest of Atlanta.
7: That person has died after falling off of a roller coaster at Six Flags over Georgia. Witnesses describe a horrific scene, saying the rider hit parts of the ride several times after falling from the car. Police say several others were injured. It happened this afternoon. Video shows riders being carefully evacuated from the cars and walking down maintenance stairs as the ride remained stopped on the tracks on that steep incline. Goliath is one of the park's most popular rides, featuring a drop of nearly 200 feet. Six Flags released a statement a short time ago saying it is cooperating fully with local authorities as they investigate and are offering condolences to the victim's family and loved ones. Now, the park was shut down immediately following the death as police work to figure out how this happened.
2: That's CBS News correspondent Skylar Henry.
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2: WTOP traffic and weather. Steve Dresner is in the traffic center.
8: In the district, southbound 395 inside the 3rd Street Tunnel. Work zone is set up between New York Avenue and D Street. Single left lane gets you by. Then in DuPont Circle, do take notice. We do have Connecticut Avenue closed in both directions under DuPont Circle. This for concrete work. Follow the posted detour signs. in Virginia, Alexandria, southbound I-395. Just minor delays after Seminary Road. Roadwork setup currently blocks the right lane. I'm Steve Dresner. Your next traffic report coming up in less than 10 minutes.
2: 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Here's 7 News Chief Meteorologist Veronica Johnson.
5: Get ready for some roller coaster temperatures all week, including the upcoming weekend. In fact, by Sunday morning, we'll be wind chilled. It'll feel like we're in the mid-30s. Now, tomorrow, temperatures will be anywhere between 83 and 85 degrees with mostly sunny skies. I'm 7 News Chief Meteorologist Veronica Johnson in the Storm Alert Weather Center.
2: It's 64 degrees in Washington. 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
12: Toys R Us has opened a new standalone store in Montgomery County. The toy retailer has had smaller kiosks at Macy's locations in the area, but this new store at Clarksburg Premium Outlets represents a return to the county. It's also part of a larger wave of store openings around the country, just in time for the upcoming holiday season. Springfield Plaza is getting a new big box store. Ross Dress for Less is expected to move into the space that used to belong to Bye Bye Baby, that according to the Washington Business Journal. A mixed decision for the major stock averages on Monday. The Dow Jones Industrial Average up 195 points, but the S&P 500 dipped 4, and the NASDAQ was down 120 points. John Werdock, WTOP News.
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22: She calls it Other Mommy.
23: Other Mommy, a horror film about a monster that takes the form of a child's mother, won the weekend box office, bringing in $27.5 million in theaters, better than what the Jessica Chastain movie had been tracking to make.
24: Doctors don't think she'll ever walk or talk again.
23: The Anne Hathaway psychological thriller Verity took second place with $11.5 million, down 64% from its opening weekend.
25: Raccoon City General.
26: Hey. No sweat.
23: And in third place, Resident Evil added $8.4 million in its fourth weekend of release.
27: All of them claim to be possessed.
23: We're getting our first look at the next installment in the Exorcist franchise. The movie stars Scarlett Johansson and is directed by Mike Flanagan. The mind behind Netflix's The Haunting of Hill House. It hits theaters in March. And happy birthday to Wolverine. Hugh Jackman is 58 today. Mike Dubusky, ABC News.
2: Pope Leo is set to undergo surgery this week after doctors discovered a nodule on his lung. The Vatican says the 71-year-old will be admitted to a hospital tomorrow.
28: The announcement came from the Pope himself during his weekly Sunday blessing. Doctors found a localized nodule in my lung, he said. It was detected at a very early stage and is well contained. A lung nodule is a small growth or spot. Most are benign, though some can be cancerous. At this time, it's unknown which this is. There have been no outward signs of illness. Just last month, the 71-year-old kept up a grueling four-day schedule in France, including a visit to Lourdes, a shrine venerated for its so-called healing waters. His predecessor, Pope Francis, died last year at 88 after battling pneumonia. Leo, a Chicago native, is relatively young for a pope and has made no secret of his active lifestyle. The Vatican says Leo's recovery from surgery should take about a week.
2: That's CBS News correspondent Chris Livesay.
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2: Good evening. I'm Nick Iannelli. Thanks for listening. A federal judge has extended a temporary restraining order blocking further tree removal at East Potomac Park Golf Links here in Washington. The latest court fight comes after preservationists accuse the government of violating a deal to provide notice before cutting down trees connected to the golf course renovation project from the Trump administration. About 500 trees were removed over the weekend.
30: A U.S. district judge has ordered a 24-hour halt to tree cutting at the D.C. golf course that has been part of President Donald Trump's plans to remake Washington. The judge issued the order following a tense three-hour hearing in which she blistered the government for having deceived her with its actions over the holiday weekend. The judge says the 24-hour temporary order could be extended to 14 days if necessary. It was limited to one day while the government tries to to find a key Trump administration official to discuss why a massive tree cutting at the park needed to occur over the holiday weekend with little notification to plaintiffs in a lawsuit trying to halt renovation plans or the judge. I'm Lisa Dwyer.
2: Federal agents searched the D.C. home of Minnesota Congresswoman Ilhan Omar today as part of what the Justice Department calls an ongoing federal criminal investigation. Homeland Security investigations carried out that court-authorized search. While the Justice Department didn't identify Omar by name, the administration says the investigation involves allegations of immigration fraud. Omar has repeatedly denied any wrongdoing and called the search an attempt to target a political opponent. It comes less than a month before Election Day in the midterms as Omar seeks another term representing Minnesota in Congress.
0: We're told by sources that it was related to her immigration paperwork. The only information that a Department of Justice spokesperson would provide was saying that it's part of an ongoing criminal investigation. We obviously know that Omar has been a central political target for the administration and this broader effort to cast the Somali community as criminal and un-American. We've known what the president has said about this. He's repeatedly called for Omar to be under federal investigation. At one point, he said she was under investigation. We know that the vice president, J.D. Vance, who the administration has tasked with these so-called anti-fraud efforts, has also indicated that they are looking into her. Omar has denied any wrongdoing, and she has not been charged with a crime.
2: That's ABC News correspondent Catherine Falders. A man has died after being attacked by a tiger at a wildlife park in England. Emergency crews responded to that scene, but the man was pronounced dead there.
1: No.
3: Video posted to social media shows a man inside the tiger enclosure at the Yorkshire Wildlife Park Saturday, appearing to try and fend off the jungle cat, whose name is Altai. It's not clear how or why the man entered the fenced-off area, but police say he was seriously injured in the attack and died at the scene despite the best efforts of medical first responders. In response, the wildlife park closed Sunday and said its staff team who were deeply affected by the incident was receiving specialist support. The park also said Altai the tiger was unharmed and would not be euthanized as a result of the attack. Altai moved to the Yorkshire Wildlife Park in February 2025. He is a 5-year-old Siberian tiger, an endangered species known as the largest big cats in the world.
2: That's CBS News correspondent Tom Hansen.
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2: 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Steve Dresner is in the traffic center.
8: Let's head to Maryland and Prince George's County. Inner loop in the Capitol Beltway does have a work zone set up. This is after 450 exit 20. Left lane currently blocked, not seeing any delays whatsoever, but it is slow on the outer loop before Route 4 Pennsylvania Avenue. Currently two to the left get you by the road work. Otherwise, we're in good shape both directions on the Beltway. Over in Montgomery County, 95 BW Parkway traveling incident free. No current problems along the 270 corridor, and we're good to go Route 50 from the Capitol Beltway out to the Chesapeake Bay Bridge. I'm Steve Dresner, your next traffic report coming up in less than 10 minutes.
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5: Gorgeous weather continues here this evening with mainly clear skies and temperatures between 60 and 64 degrees. It's a southerly wind overnight. We'll have a few scattered clouds, but that southerly wind will allow our temperatures to quickly warm from the 50s Tuesday morning to the lower 80s for Tuesday afternoon. 7 News Chief Meteorologist Veronica Johnson in the Storm Alert Weather Center.
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1: ABC News, I'm Dave Packer. Six Flags says it's temporarily closing similar roller coasters across all parks after a person died today riding the Goliath at Six Flags over Atlanta.
6: A witness describing the horrific accident to a local station saying they saw a man fall and hit the ride several times. Four other people were injured in the incident. The Goliath opened in 2006, according to the Six Flags website. It reaches speeds of 70 miles per hour with an elevation of 200 feet.
1: ABC's Faith Abube. Weeks before the midterm elections, federal agents searched the home of Democratic Congresswoman Ilhan Omar as part of what they say is an ongoing criminal investigation. Omar calling this a, quote, attempt to target political enemies and weaponize federal law enforcement. Authorities say actress Selma Blair has been issued a summons accusing her of assaults that occurred aboard a plane. She was taken to custody following a flight from Los Angeles to New York for being abusive and injuring two flight attendants. This is ABC News.
7: Operational resilience ultimately comes down to command and control, which Brian Chamberlain from SolarWinds says starts with having a clear picture of the data flowing across its IT and operational technology environments.
11: What we need in order to enable that command and control is we have to have supremacy of our data. So what do I mean by data supremacy? The ability to collect data, to protect that data, understand the data that we're seeing, interpret that into information that is actionable.
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18: The Wizards suffered their first preseason loss, 131-119, to the still undefeated Brooklyn Nets.
12: While Anthony Davis rested, fellow veteran Trey Young had 11 points and 11 assists, but on poor shooting, and he had 8 turnovers. Number one pick A.J. DeBonsa scored 10 of his 14 points in the third quarter, and Keyshawn George led the Wiz with 22 points. In my latest column on WTOP.com, I outline why the Commanders' end-of-game debacle resulting in a tie with the Giants removes any and all benefit of the doubt granted to coach Dan Quinn and to quarterback Jaden Daniels. DQ, how do you keep this monumental gaffe from defining your season?
13: I don't catastrophize things, but I do want to make sure that I don't minimize things either. There are plenty of things for us to improve upon in this game, not just the last play. And so I want to make sure I'm always emphasizing that to the team about what we're capable of, what we need to work on. But by no small margin, it was the execution, man.
12: To his points, if you don't blow a 14-point lead midway through the fourth quarter, there's no need for overtime heroics. And we're talking about Washington sitting a game behind a Giants team they just beat for first place in the division. And instead, they're a last-place outfit. That's the laughingstock of the NFL entering a Monday night matchup with the undefeated San Francisco 49ers. Speaking of those Niners, they'll be without Dre Greenlaw in that primetime game because of a suspension for his headbutt on a helmetless Ernest Jones in San Francisco's win over the Seahawks. The Milwaukee Brewers held serve at home with a 7-4 win over the Dodgers, and they take a 2-0 lead in the NLCS with them to Los Angeles. Rob Woodfork, WTOP Sports.

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4: WTOP traffic and weather. Steve Dresner is in the traffic center.
5: Roadwork tops our traffic headlines. We'll start off in Maryland and Prince George's County. We are a bit slow on the outer loop of the Capitol Beltway. The work zone is set up before Route 4 Pennsylvania Avenue. Currently, we have two to the left getting a by and then staying in Prince George's County. Over on the inner loop side, after 450, the left lane currently blocked for the work zone. In Virginia, southbound side of I-395 in Alexandria, work zone is set up after Seminary Road. At last check, the right lane was blocked with minor delays. 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I'm Steve Dresner. Your next traffic report coming up with Robert Workman in less than 10 minutes.
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6: Get ready for some roller coaster temperatures all week, including the upcoming weekend. In fact, by Sunday morning, we'll be wind chilled. It'll feel like we're in the mid-30s. Now, tomorrow, temperatures will be anywhere between 83 and 85 degrees with mostly sunny skies. I'm 7 News Chief Meteorologist Veronica Johnson in the Storm Alert Weather Center.
4: It's 64 degrees in the nation's capital.
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4: Good evening, I'm Nick Iannelli. Coming up, a federal judge has halted tree removal at East Potomac Golf Links after hundreds of trees were chopped down over the weekend. The legal fight is far from over. We'll talk about it in just a moment with WTOP's Annalisa Gale. The reflecting pool is being refilled, marking a milestone in a renovation effort that has sparked controversy for months now. Federal agents searched the D.C. home of Congresswoman Ilhan Omar as part of a criminal investigation. We'll take a closer look at what unfolded there coming up at 11:15. The Dow was up 195 points today. The Nasdaq was down 120. It's 11 o'clock.
8: From ABC News, I'm Dave Packer. A deadly accident at Six Flags Over Georgia involving multiple passengers on a roller coaster. A witness saying they saw a man fall and hit the ride several times. Here's ABC's Faith Abube.
9: Riders on this popular roller coaster at Six Flags evacuated after a passenger reportedly died while on the ride. The Goliath is one of the largest rides at Six Flags Over Georgia. The car stopped near the top of the ride, people taking off one by one.
8: Now Six Flags says it's temporarily closing similar roller coasters across all parks. Swift bipartisan criticism of President Trump's deal for the U.S. to buy Russian diesel fuel. Critics say the deal will empower Russian President Putin to prolong the war with Ukraine. The White House says it's being put into place to lower the price of diesel. ABC News contributor and retired Marine Colonel Steve Ganyard.
10: Will it relieve markets at all? No. We're probably going to have to see some of the strategic reserves out of Europe be released to do anything that's going to affect the price of oil. But until the Persian Gulf settled, until the Houthis and Saudis are settled, until the Ukrainian war is settled, nothing's going to come back down to pre-war levels.
8: Federal agents today searched the Washington, D.C. home of Minnesota Representative Ilhan Omar. Sources tell ABC News the investigation is into Omar's immigration paperwork. Omar, a U.S. citizen, was born in Somalia. ABC's Jay O'Brien has a statement from top House Democrats regarding the raid.
11: It says, quote, the Trump administration's raid on Congresswoman Ilhan Omar's home is deeply disturbing and raises serious questions about the continued

0: corrupt weaponization of the federal government against Donald Trump's adversaries. That's from Hakeem Jeffries, the top Democrat in the House, as well as the other two top Democrats in that chamber.
1: Authorities say actress Selma Blair has been issued a summons accusing her of assaults that occurred on board a plane after she was taken into custody following a flight from Los Angeles to New York for being abusive and injuring two flight attendants. 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
2: 11:02 on Monday, October 12th. It's 64 degrees, lows in the 50s tonight. Tomorrow, sunny and warmer with highs around 80. Good evening, I'm Nick Iannelli. A federal judge has ordered a temporary halt to tree removal at East Potomac Golf Links after preservation groups said about 500 trees were cut down over the weekend and hundreds more could soon be removed. The judge stopped all tree cutting, including routine maintenance, and scheduled a hearing on whether to extend that pause. This all centers around President Trump's proposed overhaul of that golf course. WTOP's Annalisa Gale covered that court hearing today. She joined us to talk more about what that judge had to say.
3: She was furious that there was no notice provided about any of the tree removal that was being done. This was all part of an ongoing court battle between the D.C. Preservation League and the Department of Interior over any changes to East Potomac Park. People were really concerned that changes like this were coming. The judge was saying, I really thought I could believe the government when they said they would not do anything without telling me. And they did remove those trees without telling her. And she was really angry that this happened.
2: There was this moment where the judge was saying, well, when did you learn that you were going to cut down these trees? The judge talking to the government saying, when exactly did you know that these trees were coming down? And it sounds like there was never really a clear answer to that question.
3: Yes, there was no clear answer being provided. The date was not clear. And so the judge kept calling witnesses. It seems like she wants to talk to every single person that had a hand in this decision making over how exactly these trees were removed. She called the superintendent of the National Mall and Memorial Parks, Dr. Kevin Grease, to testify. She also called the gentleman who worked with Dr. Grease to remove these trees as well, the deputy director of NPS.
2: What has the Trump administration said about why these trees came down in the first place?
3: The witnesses who had a hand in this decision making, they are saying this was part of an ongoing plan to take down trees that may have needed to be removed. It's not clear, though, because at times she asks questions. She's asked, well, is there any urgency to remove these trees? And the answer that she's getting is that there's no urgency. So she's a little confused as to the response for the reasoning for the removal of the trees, because she asked at one point the superintendent, Grease, the Park Service official overseeing the golf course work, she asked, is there any urgency of continuing the tree removal? And the answer was not that I'm aware of.
2: And this was not a normal back and forth between a judge and a witness. There was some real frustration voiced by the judge today. It wasn't just questioning back and forth. The judge was literally yelling today about this.
3: Yes. She started with the quote, I am thoroughly unamused. She told the government, you lost credibility. She says, I am just beyond disappointed in the government. Those were a few of the quotes there. She just kept asking, are there any additional plans to make any further changes that I should be aware of? And the answer she kept getting was not at this time. She asked, what are the plans? And the response was pretty much, I'm unaware. So she's not sure what happens next. She's mostly frustrated that she has no clarity in what is happening with the changes at East Potomac Park. I did find it fascinating that she was so furious. And she said if any further orders are violated, she will move toward contempt proceedings.
2: That's WTOP's Annalisa Gale. After months of controversy, construction delays, and legal battles, the Lincoln Memorial Reflecting Pool is being refilled finally. Water is flowing back into the pool as crews put the finishing touches on a renovation project that has drawn national attention after a new blue coating began peeling just weeks after it was installed. The Trump administration blamed vandalism initially, leading to some arrests. Prosecutors later dropped those cases.
4: the fencing is still up around it, and we're not sure when that's going to be dismantled. I saw workers out there earlier today that were power washing some of the sidewalks nearby, so it does appear that there's a little bit of other work, including grass remediation, happening before those fences will come down. There is a sign posted down there that says that the water may temporarily appear cloudy as it refills. Part of the reason the algae appeared so quickly last time is that it was in the middle of the summer. Algae is often a problem in the summer for the reflecting pool historically. And now that temperatures have cooled down a little bit, it's unclear if algae will reappear as quickly or at all.
2: That's Washington Post reporter Mara Judkiss. Fans across the region are still trying to make sense of the Commanders' overtime tie with the New York Giants over the weekend. With a chance to set up a game-winning field goal in Giants territory, Washington called a run for Jaden Daniels. But with no timeouts, the clock expired before the field goal unit could even get onto the field. WTOP sports director and Commanders beat reporter George Wallace says head coach Dan Quinn is taking responsibility for that costly mistake.
5: I think everybody is to blame here, and I think he is taking a lot of it, and rightfully so, because he's the head coach and needs to make sure that the players understand the situation. But also Jaden Daniels is to take some blame here too, because he has to be aware of the situation as the quarterback and as the leader on this team. But Quinn just very furious with the execution down the stretch, and he's just not happy.
2: The Commanders' record is now 1-3-1, last in the NFC East, with undefeated San Francisco coming up next.
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2: WTOP traffic and weather. Over to Robert Workman in the traffic center.
8: Beltway construction in Prince George's County. Outer loop as you head north of Route 4, Pennsylvania Avenue. Two right lanes are taken away up towards Ritchie Marlborough Road. On the inner loop, the crew setting up along the left side between 450 and Route 50, coming down from New Carrollton. Beltway through Silver Spring and Bethesda, running without issue. Looks like over in Virginia, they've now set up roadwork eastbound on I-66 between the Dulles Connector Road and Westmoreland Street. As you merge in there off of 267, you have to get over to the left kind of quickly, because the right half of the roadway is blocked in that stretch. Looks like they're working on the overhead sign. Stay to the center and to the left. Beyond there, you should be okay as you head over towards Roslyn. 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I'm Robert Workman. Your next traffic report in 10 minutes.
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9: Gorgeous weather continues here this evening with mainly clear skies and temperatures between 60 and 64 degrees. It's a southerly wind overnight. We'll have a few scattered clouds, but that southerly wind will allow our temperatures to quickly warm from the 50s Tuesday morning to the lower 80s for Tuesday afternoon. 7 News Chief Meteorologist Veronica Johnson in the Storm Alert Weather Center.
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10: Rising mortgage rates are having a chilling effect on real estate. We got more evidence of that Monday. Redfin says pending home sales, a sign of future activity, have fallen in all 50 top metropolitan areas, including D.C. and Baltimore. Redfin's Chen Zhao.
11: Mortgage rates have really increased a lot these last few months. And as a result, what we're seeing is that pending home sales are down 4% in September relative to August. And this is the steepest decline that we've seen in more than 3 years.
10: Over the last year in the D.C. area, pending home sales have fallen almost 11%. In Baltimore, they're down almost 8%. A mixed finish for stocks Monday. The Dow up 195. The S&P losing 4. The NASDAQ dropping 120. John Wardock, WTOP News.
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13: We have our first look at the reboot of Miami Vice. Universal has released the first images of Academy Award winner Michael B. Jordan and Academy Award nominee Austin Butler in the upcoming film. Miami Vice 85 is set to release in theaters on May 19th, 2028. Taylor Swift has broken another record. Over the course of her career, the global superstar has spent 100 weeks at number one on the Billboard 200 chart. Swift has had 15 number one albums over the course of her career, the most recent being the deluxe edition of The Life of a Showgirl.
14: Can a person really
13: Netflix has released the first trailer for The Body. The new teen horror series follows a dance team at an all-girls Catholic high school who are trying to cover up the events at a party gone wrong. The Body premieres on Netflix on November 11th. Michelle Franzen, ABC News.
14: WTOP.
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2: Good evening, I'm Nick Ionelli. Thanks for being with us tonight. Federal agents searched the D.C. home of Minnesota Congresswoman Ilhan Omar today as part of what the Justice Department calls an ongoing federal criminal investigation. Homeland Security investigations carried out that court-authorized search. While the Justice Department didn't identify Omar by name, the administration says the investigation involves allegations of immigration fraud. Omar has repeatedly denied any wrongdoing and called the search an attempt to target a political opponent. It comes less than a month before Election Day in the midterms as Omar seeks another term representing Minnesota in Congress. Here's CBS News correspondent Nicole Skanga.
15: The operation began early this morning around 6 a.m., just about dawn time. Agents in Homeland Security investigation vest seen outside the home of Congresswoman Omar. Now, this was a court-authorized search. It was a judicial warrant that was executed by HSI agents who were spotted there on the scene. No indication of any specific charges or even criminal wrongdoing at this time. Just an indication that agents on the scene wanted to search the home, felt they might find some documents or evidence relevant to this ongoing investigation. These are not deportation agents. These are not immigration enforcement agents so much as they are looking into potential immigration fraud, potential document fraud. Still much to be learned about the nature of this investigation and any potential criminal wrongdoing. If this is really to do with immigration documents that were filled out by Ilhan Omar's late father, then they could be looking into potential fraud, maybe not even criminal wrongdoing, but unintentional filling out of immigration documents incorrectly.
2: That's CBS News correspondent Nicole Skanga. More than 60 soldiers at Fort Hood have reportedly asked not to participate in the planned live-streamed firing squad execution of Nidal Hassan, the Army psychiatrist convicted in the 2009 attack that killed 13 people there. The claim comes from a religious liberty organization that advocates for U.S. service members. More on that from WTOP's Neil Augenstein.
16: The soldiers are all from Fort Hood, where Nidal Hassan is expected to be executed on December 3rd.
17: None of them have been picked yet, but they are vulnerable and that they are in an MOS, a military occupational specialty. That is the type that could be picked to be on this firing squad.
16: Mikey Weinstein with the Military Religious Freedom Foundation.
17: To stream it on the internet. We haven't had a public execution in this country since the 1930s, and we haven't even had a regular execution in the U.S. military since 1961. It's grotesque and barbaric.
16: He says it's one thing to carry out an order of execution. It's another to live stream it.
17: It's going to provide the dream of all dreams to Nidal Hassan to die as a martyr, and it will provide a propaganda bonanza of immense proportion to Boko Haram, Al-Qaeda in the Arabian Peninsula, ISIS, and Taliban.
16: We asked the Pentagon when and how the firing squad members will be chosen. They had no details to share. Neil Augenstein, WTOP News.
2: To Prince George's County now, where questions are being raised about how millions of dollars in county grants are awarded. Two county council members are calling for an independent investigation, saying they're concerned about grants that went to organizations with ties to fellow council members. Here's WTOP's Kate Ryan.
18: We can't say that we're seeing things that are illegal, but at minimum, they seem to be unethical.
19: Prince George's County Councilmember Jolene Ivey says she's been calling for an audit of how grants are being awarded in Prince George's County, specifically funding for two organizations.
18: Jones House, which is closely aligned with Ed Burroughs. Community on the Front Line is closely aligned with the chair, Crystal Oriata.
19: Her colleague, Councilmember Sidney Harrison, joined her at a press conference.
20: And I believe if we get an independent investigation and audit, we will find out the truth.
19: WTOP reached out to Council Chair Crystal Oriata and Councilmember Ed Burroughs. Burroughs said in an email he's confident in the work that has been done and that an independent review will separate facts from what he called political rhetoric. In Prince George's County, Kate Ryan, WTOP News.
21: ABC News, I'm Dave Packer. President Trump claims Russia and Ukraine have agreed to
1: A ceasefire to stop striking each other's energy facilities, but Russia has yet to say whether it's accepted a deal, and Ukraine claims Russia hit one of its thermal power plants at least twice in the last day. President Trump rallying this evening in Youngstown, Ohio.
14: I settled 8 wars. I thought this would be one of the easier ones, but it's not, because the hatred, you know, when the hatred between leaders is that heavy and that hot, it's a little bit tougher, but we're going to get it done.
1: Federal agents searching the D.C. home of Democratic Minnesota Representative Ilhan Omar. The Department of Justice saying the action's part of an ongoing criminal investigation. President Trump posting earlier this year, Omar, quote, should be in jail. One person died during a roller coaster ride today at Six Flags over Georgia. A witness says that they saw a man fall. 4 other people were injured. An investigation into the cause of the incident is underway. This is ABC News.
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2: WTOP traffic and weather. Over to Robert Workman in the traffic center.
8: Construction downtown, southbound 3rd Street Tunnel as you come off of New York Avenue. Just one lane of traffic getting by to the left on the way down towards 695. Southeast Southwest Freeway itself looks good in both directions, headed for the Anacostia River bridges or coming off of them as well. On the Beltway at the Wilson Bridge, we're okay in both directions. Outer loop through Prince George's County, 2 right lanes blocked north of Route 4, Pennsylvania Avenue. On the way up towards Ritchie Marlboro Road, on the inner loop, there's a crew between 450 and Route 50 as you head from New Carrollton to Lanham, and they are in the left lane. South on I-95, leaving the Beltway in Springfield down towards Dale City. Looks like your lanes are open. Likewise, west on 66 out towards Manassas, eastbound 66 inside the Beltway. 2 right lanes blocked between the Dulles Connector Road and Westmoreland Street. I'm Robert Workman, your next traffic report in 10 minutes.
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9: Get ready for some roller coaster temperatures all week, including the upcoming weekend. In fact, by Sunday morning, we'll be wind chilled. It'll feel like we're in the mid-30s. Now, tomorrow, temperatures will be anywhere between 83 and 85 degrees with mostly sunny skies. I'm 7 News Chief Meteorologist Veronica Johnson in the Storm Alert Weather Center.
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2: Amazon's plan to build a data center on the former George Washington University campus in Ashburn may be facing a new hurdle tonight. Loudoun County's zoning administrator says the proposal can't move forward without approval from the county's Board of Supervisors.
0: This is George Washington University's Ashburn campus out in Loudoun County. It was sold for over $400 million. Amazon bought it for. It is a massive piece of land right off of a major thruway and highway there in Loudoun County. 800,000 square feet of data center space is what is being proposed there. It is going to be four buildings. There are going to be dozens of generators and all of that included in the application. And you would suspect that they may continue to keep that plan in place, even though now this has to go through a little bit of a different process to get approved.
2: That's WTOP Scott Gelman. Some local leaders have criticized the project, arguing Amazon is trying to rely on outdated zoning rules to avoid a public review process. Flu season may be getting an earlier start this year in certain parts of the country.
3: First, the big headline. In this season's first weekly report, the CDC says seasonal flu activity is generally low across the nation, but it started increasing in early September this year and has seen an earlier spread across western states, especially Arizona, California, Hawaii, Nevada, Alaska, Idaho, Oregon, and Washington state. So keep that in mind. That early seasonal flu activity is higher than we typically see at this time of the year, but still within what's expected. So here's the good news. Right now, we aren't seeing the high numbers of people with flu-like illnesses needing to seek medical care or be hospitalized. Those rates remain low. RSV activity also very low in the country. COVID is declining nationally, even though some pockets are seeing elevated activity. So we're going to keep watching this. The CDC will be out with weekly reports. It takes about 2 weeks to update that info. And what we've seen so far is not a sign of how long the season will go or how severe it'll be.
2: That's ABC News correspondent Gio Benitez.
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5: Children are increasingly turning to chatbots when they are feeling sad, stressed, and anxious. That's according to a new study published in JAMA that found that more than 1 in 5 kids are using AI for emotional support. While many kids may be turning to AI to help with their homework, researchers estimate that millions are also asking the chatbots for advice and comfort. Health experts warn that while chatbots may sound caring and confident, they are not therapists. They may also be telling kids what they want to hear instead of what they need to hear. And while a licensed therapist is trained to respond to a mental health crisis, that is often not something AI is built for. Medical groups like the American Academy of Pediatrics have warned about the potential risks of children using AI chatbots overall. They point out that many AI chatbots may easily gain a child's trust, cannot think or feel, and may not check all the facts. So their advice, talk to your child about their chatbot use and ask what platforms they are using and whether they're using them for fun or for friendship. Experts also say it's important to reiterate the difference between humans and chatbots and talk about the dangers of sharing too much information online. With your Medical Minute, I'm Yuri Benajad.
2: 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Rob Woodfork.
6: The Commanders were the talk of the entire NFL after failing to execute on an easy end-of-game situation that any 13-year-old playing Madden understands. Here's just a sample of the nationwide reaction Monday.
7: What happened? Somebody tell me what happened.
10: The long and the short is they ran one play in 50-something seconds, a play that they did not have to run. And the only purpose the play ultimately served was making it impossible to run another play, which needed to be the field goal to go ahead and win that game.
11: Dumbest thing I've ever seen in my life.
12: Jaden Daniels is too experienced to make that kind of mistake.
13: This was such ineptitude from both sides.
24: Ultimately, it lands on Dan Quinn. And I firmly believe he should be fired today because of it. I think it is a disqualifying failure. Magic Johnson's already. When you've lost Magic, you got a problem.
6: You heard Pro Football Talk's Mike Florio at the end there. He spent multiple posts on why Quinn should be fired today for the mind-boggling tie. But Quinn said he's in contact with owner Josh Harris before and after every game, no matter what. And
31: trust me, no one is pleased with this outcome and where we're at. But part that we do have those hard conversations, we're honest about what we're at and what we need to fix and what we need to work on.
6: And there's plenty heading into San Francisco Monday nights, where the undefeated 49ers will be without Dre Greenlaw because of a one-game suspension for a headbutt on a helmetless Ernest Jones in their win over the Seahawks. The Wizards lost the preseason battle of undefeateds 131-119 to the Brooklyn Nets as A.J. DeBonta scored 10 of his 14 points in the third quarter. Rob Woodfork, WTOP Sports.
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2: 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Over to Robert Workman in the traffic center.
8: Light volume in both directions on the Virginia Beltway between Springfield and Tysons. Overnight ramp work in the interchange on 286, the Fairfax County Parkway at Pope's Head Road. Working on the on and off ramps in both directions through there as they get to the near the end of that project anyway. Westbound on Route 7, you're okay out towards Leesburg, but on the other side of Leesburg in Percival. Overnight road work is going to take away your right lane, and occasionally they'll stop all traffic for maybe 15 minutes at a time. 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I'm Robert Workman, your next traffic report in 10 minutes.
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19: A congresswoman's D.C. home is raided by DHS agents as part of a criminal investigation. I'm Mitchell Miller, today on The Hill.
18: Over to Veronica with a look at this forecast as we roll through the week together.
9: The temperatures today were in the 70s. Tomorrow is going to be a little warmer still with sunshine. Our temperatures overnight with scattered clouds will drop to 53 to 58 degrees. And then with a south wind at 5 to 10 miles per hour for tomorrow afternoon, expect sunshine, warmth in anywhere between 83 and 85 degrees. Wednesday, we're close to 90 degrees for a high temperature. The record for Reagan National is 87 degrees, a record that's held since 1975. I'm 7 News Chief Meteorologist Veronica Johnson in the Storm Alert Weather Center.
18: Nice out tonight. We're at 59 degrees Monday evening, Gaithersburg 60, this check Arlington, and in Lanham 64, right now outside the WTOP studios.
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18: Good Monday evening, October 12th. Thanks for taking the 1130 ride with us. Glad you're in. Welcome. I'm Dean Lane. Derek King is our producer and our top story. As we begin the ride tonight, in this 11 p.m. hour, water is said to be once again locally being pumped back into the Lincoln Memorial Reflecting Pool. WTOP's Alan Netter takes a look.
4: Dozens of openings run along both sides of this 2,030-foot pool, with water gradually flowing in through what appear to be drains.
21: Look great. This is the reason why I came, to see it done and enjoy our nation's capital.
4: Scott is in town from Florida with some thoughts on this whole situation.
21: Well, it's our nation's capital. No matter who the president is, this is where we come as United States citizens, as taxpayers. We should be able to enjoy it.
4: A woman I spoke with who did not want to be identified or conduct an interview because she works for the federal government said it was her belief that it was just a matter of time before the algae returned to the reflecting pool. In July, Olympian Davy Hearn was arrested and charged with vandalism, but the government later admitted it was a botched installation job that caused paint to peel from the bottom. The charges were dropped. Alan Etter, WTOP News.
18: WTOP at 1133. Now to the war between Russia and Ukraine. To update you Monday evening, Ukraine's President Volodymyr Zelensky says this week Russian forces struck a power plant and other energy facilities, despite President Donald Trump saying Moscow and Kiev had agreed to stop targeting energy infrastructure. Zelensky, for his part, says Ukraine supports the deal that they're looking at, but only if Russia also halts attacks on Ukrainian power systems. The dispute coming amid growing tensions tonight between Trump and Zelensky over Ukraine's strikes on Russian oil refineries and a separate deal allowing Russian diesel fuel back onto global markets. ABC News Chief White House Correspondent Mary Bruce.
22: President Zelensky says those Russian strikes included energy facilities, despite a surprise announcement from President Trump just hours earlier that the two countries had reached an energy ceasefire.
23: It was clear that Putin does not read Truth Social.
22: On Sunday, Trump claiming effective immediately there is an energy ceasefire in the war between Russia and Ukraine. Both parties have agreed. That came as a surprise to Zelensky, with a source saying he learned of it from social media. Facing pressure to lower skyrocketing gas prices here at home, Trump is urging Ukraine to stop attacking Russian diesel refineries. Zelensky says he's open to a ceasefire, but only if Russia stops their attacks. It comes after Trump announced a controversial deal with President Putin to lift U.S. sanctions and buy diesel fuel from Russia. The deal would see 1.8 million tons of that diesel released to U.S. and global markets. Some experts say that will only marginally affect prices in the U.S., but it could provide Russia billions of dollars to fund its war machine. The announcement did not go over well with President Zelensky, who called it a weak decision. Trump calling for Ukraine to get a new president.
25: I suggest they get a new leader who can make a deal.
22: Some lawmakers say Trump's move to ease sanctions on Russian diesel violates a 2022 law that banned the U.S. from importing Russian oil unless the president certified to Congress certain conditions were met, including an end to the war. It also contradicts Trump's own demands of European allies last year.
18: That is, again, ABC News Chief White House Correspondent Mary Bruce with the time now is 1135 on WTOP.
26: I'm J.J. Green. Halina Yanchenko, a member of parliament in Ukraine, is skeptical of the diesel deal.
27: It looks like a birthday present for Putin.
26: And this is the word.
27: Blackmailing.
26: That she uses to describe his threat to shut down the Pearl program through which Ukraine procures weapons from the U.S. through other European nations. But her response is even sharper and stronger when she describes the diesel deal that will essentially only provide enough diesel for Americans to last a half day.
27: It looks like a birthday present for Putin, with nothing in return to U.S.
26: And those words were not the strongest words she used. She actually characterized the president's actions is BS.
18: WTOP National Security Correspondent J.J. Green, where the time now is 11:36. Here at home, D.C., home of Minnesota Congresswoman Ilhan Omar, was raided, her home was, on Monday by Homeland Security agents, we're told, as part of a criminal investigation, apparently, involving the Democratic lawmaker. This development comes just 3 weeks before the midterm elections. WTOP Capitol Hill correspondent Mitchell Miller, Monday evening, today on the Hill.
19: The Justice Department says the raid by DHS agents is in connection with a criminal probe, though a statement doesn't provide details. Various reports and court documents indicate the investigation relates to immigration issues. Omar came to the U.S. as a child with her family after they fled war-torn Somalia. California Democrat Ro Khanna is critical of the raid.
5: It is simply chilling that they are targeting political opponents this way.
19: But some Republicans are publicly backing the probe. The Justice Department generally doesn't carry out raids within 60 days of an election to avoid the appearance of getting involved politically. Omar has released a statement accusing the administration of weaponizing federal law enforcement and denies any wrongdoing. Meanwhile, with the midterms approaching, President Trump campaigns this evening in Ohio for the second time this month, in the midst of a heated race between Republican Senator John Husted and Democrat Sherrod Brown. On Capitol Hill, Mitchell Miller, WTOP News.
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6: ABC News, I'm Dave Packer. A deadly accident at Six Flags over Georgia involving multiple passengers on a roller coaster. A witness saying they saw a man fall and hit the ride several times. ABC's Faith Abube.
7: Riders on this popular roller coaster at Six Flags evacuated after a passenger reportedly died while on the ride. The Goliath is one of the largest rides at Six Flags over Georgia. The car stopped near the top of the ride, people taking off one by one.
6: Swift bipartisan criticism of President Trump's deal for the U.S. to buy Russian diesel fuel. Critics say the deal will empower Russian President Putin to prolong the war with Ukraine. Federal agents searched today the Washington, D.C. home of Minnesota Representative Ilhan Omar. Top House Democrat Hakeem Jeffries calling the raid deeply disturbing and raising serious questions about the continued corrupt weaponization of the federal government against Donald Trump's adversaries. His words. This is ABC News.
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18: Good Monday evening, October 12th. Thanks for taking the 11:30 ride with us. Let's check traffic now and say good evening to Robert Workman in the WTOP Traffic Center.
8: Good evening, Dean. Roadwork in Prince George's County on the Beltway, outer loop north of 4 Pennsylvania Avenue. Two right lanes are taken away on the way up towards Ritchie Marlboro Road. Inner loop, they take away your left lane between 450 and Route 50 coming down from New Carrollton. Across the Beltway on 50 and the Baltimore-Washington Parkway into Northeast, your lanes are open. There's road work in the southbound 3rd Street Tunnel just off of New York Avenue. Stay to the left, single file on your way through the tunnel down towards 695. Over in Virginia, eastbound on I-66, road work inside the Beltway from the Dulles Connector Road over towards Westmoreland Street. Right half of the roadway is tied up. Looks like they're working on the overhead signs there. Stay over to the left in order to get by. I'm Robert Workman, your next traffic report in 10 minutes.
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9: All right, something for everyone over the next couple of days. So today our temperatures were in the 70s. Tomorrow we're between 83 and 85 degrees. Nice and warm and still looking sunny. By the time we get to Wednesday, partly sunny skies, but we'll be closer to 90 degrees. That's a little summer warm. The cold front will move in, a chance for showers on Thursday, and high temperatures only in the 60s. We'll have another front that pushes in. We'll get a little warmth out ahead of it. 80 for Friday, and then 55 to 60 for the upcoming weekend with breezy conditions. 7 News Chief Meteorologist Veronica Johnson in the Storm Alert Weather Center.
18: It is 62 tonight in Reston Monday evening, 60. This 11:30 half hour in Bethesda, 65. This check on the National Mall, 64 outside the WTOP studios. Weather time now on WTOP is 11:40. And on WTOP, of course, we bring you money news at 10 and 40. Don Warnock to kick off your business week.
11: Starbucks is squashing talk. It is buying Chipotle. For the last week, there has been speculation the coffeehouse king is cooking up a plan to buy the burrito chain. But a spokesperson tells Yahoo Finance Starbucks is not interested. Such a deal would have been the largest in restaurant history. A Bethesda hospitality company is expanding into Baltimore. The Oaks Hospitality Group has bought two properties there near downtown. CEO Sharon Jackson Wilder told me the goal is to become a distinctive Maryland hospitality brand. A mixed finish for the major stock averages Monday. The Dow Jones Industrial Average would put one in the win column. It was up 195 points, but the S&P 500 slipped 4 and the NASDAQ was down 120. John Werdock, WTOP News.
18: Overseas, Asian stocks this 11 p.m. hour. Down across the board this check, the Shanghai is off by 18 and some change. The Hang Seng is down by 149. The Nikkei is off 1,739 points.
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3: 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Police are still on the scene of that incident in Arlington.
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18: WTOP News Time, now 11:42. Good evening. Turning now to a deadly accident Monday evening. Happened this week at Six Flags over Georgia on Monday. The incident, we were told, involving multiple passengers on a roller coaster. A witness describing it to a local station nearby, saying they saw a man fall and hit the ride several different times during that fall. Here's ABC's Faith Abube with details.
7: Riders on this popular roller coaster at Six Flags evacuated after a passenger reportedly died while on the ride. The Goliath is one of the largest rides at Six Flags over Georgia. The car stopped near the top of the ride, people taking off one by one. A witness describing the horrific accident to a local station saying they saw a man fall and hit the ride several times. Four other people were injured in the incident. The Goliath opened in 2006. According to the Six Flags website, it reaches speeds of 70 miles per hour with an elevation of 200 feet. The theme park writing in a statement, quote, "We are deeply saddened by the guest incident at our park today. Our thoughts and heartfelt condolences are with the guest's family, friends, and loved ones."
18: Word that Tennessee inmate Krista Pike is back in prison tonight after being hospitalized following that failed execution attempt that we reported on here on WTOP, with legal questions now on the table remaining over Tennessee's procedures and Pike's future. News Nation's Blake Berman.
12: Pike texting a friend from an iPad early Saturday morning, writing, quote, "I am at the prison. I love you so much." Pike's attorneys confirming she returned to the same Nashville prison where she spent the past 30 years and is still receiving medical attention. They're pushing for her death sentence to be commuted to life without parole. The Tennessee governor, Bill Lee, has suspended all remaining executions scheduled for this year and ordered an independent review into what went wrong.
18: Pike was convicted, you may remember, of first-degree murder in 1996 for the torture and killing of 19-year-old Colleen Slimmer. WTOP News Time, now 11:44. Federal judges ordered the Trump administration to temporarily stop work at D.C.'s historic East Potomac Golf Course. That order coming this week Monday after a tense, apparent three-hour hearing in which the U.S. District Judge Anna Reyes accused government lawyers of misleading the court about actions taken over the holiday weekend. The clash highlights growing tension now between the Trump administration and the judiciary as legal challenges mount over several White House initiatives that we have reported on. WTOP contributor and chief Washington correspondent for the Midas Touch Network, Scott McFarlane, joins us.
13: Let me be clear. I've never heard anything like this in court. Imagine the loudest you've ever been yelled at or the loudest you've ever yelled at someone else. That's what Judge Anna Reyes was doing in open court for several minutes today, literally screaming. at the Department of Justice and Trump administration attorneys for what's been going on with those trees. Now, the Department of Justice and the Trump administration attorneys confirmed today in court that they did, in fact, knock down 430 trees at East Potomac Park on Saturday. The judge and the plaintiffs who are challenging this say they didn't get sufficient notice about the trees coming down, and the judge says she doesn't know what she could have said to make herself clearer that sufficient notice was required before those trees came down. The Department of Justice said, "We did our best," and the judge interjected, "No, you did your worst," and then said, and it landed really strongly in the court, that the Department of Justice has lost all credibility. Never seen anything like that.
2: What was her order, Scott, moving forward, and where does this go?
13: Well, it's interesting you ask that, Ann, because it's not clear where this goes after tomorrow. We know what happens through tomorrow. Until 2 p.m. tomorrow, there is to be no work at East Potomac Park pending future arguments in this case. But when the Department of Justice attorneys didn't have a good answer for when the order was given to knock down the trees, the judge demanded they send in the National Park Supervisor, who also didn't have that much of a definitive answer, so she then ordered the deputy director of the agency to come in. He kind of nodded in the direction of a deputy chief of staff of Interior Secretary Doug Burgum. The judge ordered him to come in. They couldn't reach him because of the holiday, so he comes in tomorrow, and we'll see if the judge has strong words for him or gets any answers about who called for the trees to come down.
14: Scott, another big story unfolding in Washington today was the search of Congresswoman Ilhan Omar's house. She's the Minnesota congresswoman. Apparently some kind of criminal probe. What are you hearing about this investigation?
13: Boy, it's interesting it got leaked, because typically the Department of Justice and the federal Homeland Security agencies are not supposed to announce when they're out there raiding somebody's house. So it leaked somehow to media and it got out there. What Ilhan Omar, the congresswoman from Minneapolis, is saying is it's an attempt to target her politically and to weaponize federal law enforcement, that they've been smearing her in the Trump administration for many years. So she's arguing it's baseless. I can tell you a number of former Department of Justice officials told me, you don't raid a sitting Congress member's home 21 days before an election, especially if she's a candidate. This is a dramatic break from norms at the Department of Justice, and a norm that may not be able to be rebuilt.
2: And Scott, we don't know much about this, right? I mean, I know the Justice Department usually plays its investigations close to the vest anyway, but it just seems to have these other legs that they're claiming it has, but we don't know what those legs are.
13: Yeah, they should play it even closer to the vest than they are, because they issued a statement confirming that there was a raid on the congresswoman's home. The president has alluded to some immigration issue with the congresswoman. She is a U.S. citizen. She has been for 26 years. Her father submitted her citizenship papers when she was a very young girl. I don't know that there's a real predicate for this, but sometimes the headline is the pain. And the raid is the pain, even if there's no case to come from it. We've seen that several times here in our community in the last 2 years.
18: WTOP contributor and chief Washington correspondent for the Midas Touch Network, Scott McFarlane, in a conversation with Kyle and Ann. It's 11:48. Robert Workman's in the WTOP Traffic Center tonight.
8: Light volume on 270 coming down from Germantown towards Rockville and the Lane Divide. Outer loop of the Beltway moves well through Silver Spring and Bethesda and down across the American Legion Bridge towards Tyson's. Eastbound 66 roadwork inside the Beltway from the Dulles Connector Road actually begins on that ramp coming in off of 267 to join 66 East, heading over towards Westmoreland Street. Eventually, two right lanes are blocked, so merge on over to the left as you come out of Falls Church, heading over towards Roslyn. Westbound, your lanes are open across the Beltway. They're doing work westbound on Route 7. On the other side of Leesburg, out near Percival, right lane blocked overnight and occasionally stopping all traffic through there. Eastbound, you should be okay, though, towards Reston and Tyson's. I'm Robert Workman, your next traffic report in 10 minutes.
9: Get ready for some roller coaster temperatures all week, including the upcoming weekend. In fact, by Sunday morning, we'll be wind chilled. It'll feel like we're in the mid-30s. Now, tomorrow, temperatures will be anywhere between 83 and 85 degrees with mostly sunny skies. I'm 7 News Chief Meteorologist Veronica Johnson in the Storm Alert Weather Center.
18: 64 degrees in our nation's capital, where the time now on WTOP is 11:50.
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18: Good Monday evening, October 12th. Thanks for taking the 11:30 ride with us. 11:52, the time to be exact. 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
18: There is word tonight that NBC4 Washington anchor Jim Handley is preparing, apparently, to sign off for the final time. Handley has announced he will retire following the November midterm elections, ending a 35-year career with the station. He currently, as you know, anchors News 4 and at 6 and 11, and has covered certainly some of the region's biggest stories, presidential inaugurations, major elections, hurricanes, and championship runs by the Nationals and Capitals. He's expected to retire formally next month, November of 2026. WTOP at 11:53. Actress Selma Blair in trouble. Arrested over the weekend following an apparent alleged altercation aboard a Delta flight from L.A. to New York. She was then taken into custody after the plane landed at JFK Airport and later transported to a hospital for evaluation. Sources tell ABC News tonight the prosecutors in the case at both the state and federal levels are considering possible criminal charges, as we hear from ABC News correspondent Michelle Frenzen tonight.
23: The New York Port Authority says officers arrested Selma Blair on a Delta flight Sunday night after the actress allegedly became physically abusive. Blair was taken to the hospital for evaluation. 2 flight attendants also injured, 1 taken to the hospital, according to the Port Authority. The pilots informing air traffic controllers ahead of the landing. The audio captured on ATC.com.
24: Yeah, 1 flight attendant and 1 passenger that sustained some minor injuries, a bloody nose.
23: Blair acknowledged she was diagnosed with relapsing multiple sclerosis in 2018. Her representative in a statement says Selma experienced a medical emergency that led to the alleged conduct.
18: WTOP at 11:54. In the world of sports, record-breaking sale in the world of sports memorabilia.
25: A game-worn, autographed Michael Jordan road jersey from the 1998 NBA Finals has been privately sold for $14 million, says Hunt Auctions of Pennsylvania. It says it's the highest price ever paid for a piece of basketball memorabilia. The buyer, Miami real estate investor Ron Furman. It's the third time a Jordan jersey from that 1998 Finals has fetched at least $10 million. Jordan and the Chicago Bulls beat the Utah Jazz in the series. Chuck Sievertson, ABC News.
18: WTOP again at 11:54 on your Monday evening. Inflation has barely budged in the past 5 years. ABC's Sherry Preston tonight takes a look at the figures for us, at the toll it's been taking on American family.
28: According to Moody's Analytics, the typical American household is spending $230 more dollars per month than they were a year ago for the exact same things. We're spending more than $60 a month for gas compared to last year, $120 more compared to 2021. Grocery bills are over $100 more monthly, and housing costs up $300 from 5 years ago. Moody's says higher energy bills because of the war have cost the typical American family an estimated $1,043 per month when you take into account gas gasoline, diesel, home heating, and jet fuel. Sherry Preston, ABC News.
18: WTOP at 11:55.
0: Sports at 25 and 55. 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Moving people and technology forward.
18: Which, of course, means it's Rob's turn tonight.
1: The Wizards suffered their first preseason loss, 131-119, to the still undefeated Brooklyn Nets. While Anthony Davis rested, fellow veteran Trae Young had 11 points and 11 assists, but on poor shooting, and he had 8 turnovers. Number one pick A.J. DeBonsa scored 10 of his 14 points in the third quarter, and Keyshawn George led the Wiz with 22 points. In my latest column on WTOP.com, I outline why the Commanders' end-of-game debacle resulting in a tie with the Giants removes any and all benefit of the doubt granted to coach Dan Quinn and to quarterback Jaden Daniels. DQ, how do you keep this monumental gaffe from defining your season?
5: I don't catastrophize things, but I do want to make sure that I don't minimize things either. There are plenty of things for us to improve upon in this game, not just the last play. And so I want to make sure I'm always emphasizing that to the team about what we're capable of, what we need to work on. But by no small margin, it was the execution, man.
1: To his points, if you don't blow a 14-point lead midway through the fourth quarter, there's no need for overtime heroics. And we're talking about Washington sitting a game behind a Giants team they just beat for first place in the division. And instead, they're a last-place outfits. That's the laughingstock of the NFL entering a Monday night matchup with the undefeated

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3: Robert Workman's in the WTOP Traffic Center.
4: Lanes open on I-95 coming up from Dale City towards Springfield and continuing inside the Beltway up 395. VDOT reporting a disabled vehicle southbound on 395 at the exit ramp for Duke Street. Might be a little swervage there. The WTOP Traffic Center is presented by Window Nation. 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I'm Robert Workman, your next traffic report in 10 minutes.
3: Over to Veronica with a look at that forecast as we roll into this day together.
5: Gorgeous weather continues here this evening with mainly clear skies and temperatures between 60 and 64 degrees. It's a southerly wind overnight. We'll have a few scattered clouds, but that southerly wind will allow our temperatures to quickly warm from the 50s Tuesday morning to the lower 80s for Tuesday afternoon. 7 News Chief Meteorologist Veronica Johnson in the Storm Alert Weather Center.
3: 64 degrees in our nation's capital at 11:59.
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3: It is New Orleans, October 13th. We do indeed thank you for taking us along for the midnight hour ride. Welcome. I'm Dean Lane. Coming up, federal agents searching the D.C. home of Congresswoman Ilhan Omar as part of a criminal investigation.
8: The reflecting pool is once again reflecting. This is Alan Etter.
9: Prince George's County Council members want an auditor to follow the grant money process. I'm Kate Ryan.
10: Soldiers hoping to avoid being involved in a live-streamed execution. I'm Neil Augenstein.
11: From ABC News, I'm Dave Packer. One person is dead after an accident at Six Flags Over Georgia. The incident involved a rider on a roller coaster called the Goliath. A witness describing it to a local station saying they saw a man fall and hit the ride several times. ABC's Faith Abube.
12: The theme park writing in a statement, quote, "We are deeply saddened by the guest incident at our park today. Our thoughts and heartfelt condolences are with the guest's family, friends, and loved ones."
11: Six Flags says it's temporarily closing similar roller coasters across all parks. Federal agents searched the home of Democratic Congresswoman Ilhan Omar. Sources telling ABC News it relates to Omar's immigration paperwork.
13: Democratic leadership is calling on the timing of this. This comes with less than 30 days until the midterm elections. Of course, we're now at 22 days. So it's quite an extraordinary step, they're saying, for the Justice Department to take these actions so close to an election.
11: ABC's Olivia Rubin. Omar was first elected to the House in 2018 and is the first Somali American in Congress. Amid a growing backlash, President Trump arguing for his agreement on diesel with Russia's Vladimir Putin. ABC News White House correspondent Mary Bruce.
14: President Trump defending his new deal with Vladimir Putin to suspend sanctions and buy Russian diesel, with diesel prices hitting record highs since Trump launched his war on Iran.
15: Anything that can help our farmers, our ranches, I like.
14: But economists say the president's deal with Putin is unlikely to make a meaningful difference in the price of diesel here at home. Ukrainian President Zelensky calls the agreement, quote, weak.
11: The plan runs counter to U.S. efforts to cut the flow of money to Russia that can be used to pay for its war with Iran. However, President Trump saying on Monday night, quote, "I made the right choice." 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

0: 8th, 2026. Partly cloudy, low in the 50s by daybreak, according to Veronica. Sunny and nice later this Tuesday, 73 to 81. We're at 64 in Washington. Good morning to you. I'm Dean Lane. We do indeed thank you for taking us along for the midnight hour ride on your Tuesday. Our top story. Water is slowly returning this week to the Lincoln Memorial Reflecting Pool as repairs continue.
1: It was at first hard to figure out how the water was getting in here. I expected to see generators and hoses and pumps, but what I did see are dozens of ports lining the long sides of the more than 2,000-foot pool. Water slowly seeping in through what looked like drains.
2: It's reflecting again, so that's good.
1: Connor is from Germany, in town for a visit, but knows all about the troubles getting the reflecting pool repaired.
2: I think it's very nice now that you can see the reflection. Again.
3: I think it's going to look a lot better than what it did.
1: Tim is from Texas.
4: Any likelihood that what happened before might happen again?
3: It's always possible, but if it does, that's just another accident that happened. Nobody intended for it to be like it was.
1: President Trump originally said vandalism was to blame for the peeling paint. The government finally admitted it was a botched installation. Charges were dropped. But as late as last Tuesday, the president again citing vandalism as the cause of the reflecting pool's problems. Alan Etter, WTOP News.
0: WTOP News time now at 12:03. The call for an audit coming from inside the county council to Prince George's County Council members locally are raising questions this week about grants awarded to organizations with close ties to some of their fellow council members. WTOP's Kate Ryan with that.
5: I'm calling for an outside, external audit done on the Prince George's County Council.
6: That's Prince George's County Council member Sydney Harrison raising questions about how grants to Jones House and Community on the Front Line, organizations with close ties to Council Chair Crystal Oriata and Council Member Ed Burrows, were awarded. Council Member Jolene Ivey joined Harrison over his concerns.
7: It could be that we'll find out that everything is on the up and up with these two organizations, but we need to know what they're doing with the money.
6: Their fellow council member, Ed Burrows, said in a statement to WTOP, he's confident in the work that's been done. WTOP also reached out to Oriata for comment. In Prince George's County, Kate Ryan, WTOP News.
0: WTOP at 12:04, anger in the courtroom from the bench as the judge repeatedly got evasive responses from government officials over the cutting down of hundreds of trees over the weekend at DC's East Potomac Links. Now, the golf course next to the National Mall is run by the National Park Service. The White House has plans, as you know, to redevelop that course, and a group of activists has sued to stop the renovation altogether. On Sunday night, the activists sought and got an injunction to immediately halt all tree removal at that site. WTOP's Annalisa Gale was at Monday's emergency hearing on the matter. She says this morning the judge was visibly frustrated with the government's answers to her questions.
8: She started with the quote, "I am thoroughly unamused." She told the government, "You lost credibility." She says, "I am just beyond disappointed in the government." Those were a few of the quotes there. She just kept asking, "Are there any additional plans to make any further changes that I should be aware of?" And the answer she kept getting was, "Not at this time." She asked, "What are the plans?" And the response was pretty much, "I'm unaware."
0: Now, the judge was apparently so furious on Monday that she threatened to charge the government with contempt of court if it does not come up with clearer answers at that next hearing. Stay tuned. WTOP at 12:06. Plan to put a data center locally at the site of George Washington University's campus in Ashburn has to first get approval from Loudoun's Board of Supervisors for that to happen. That is a message from the county's zoning administrator on this issue. Amazon bought the land for over $400 million earlier this year, but now the company's vision may be facing additional scrutiny. WTOP Scott Gelman.
9: This is a project called Bridgefield Tech Center, is what Amazon is calling this data center proposal. And the proposal had been criticized, as you may remember, we had been reporting, for using outdated zoning policies to get it through without public hearings, Board of Supervisors approval, anything from the Planning Commission. It essentially just gets a stamp of approval without any scrutiny. But Loudoun County updated its rules fairly recently to say that things like data centers there can't be built without Board of Supervisors approval and public hearings. Well, what does all of this mean? It comes down to a technicality, which essentially says that this project is not covered under that old rule where you don't have to go through that process and get approval anymore. The zoning administrator said during a recent meeting, the Board of Supervisors has to sign off.
0: Again, WTOP Scott Gelman, where the time now is 12:07. Maryland State Police are investigating this week a road rage shooting on the Beltway that apparently left a woman injured. Police say the 26-year-old woman was shot in the shoulder Sunday over the weekend on the outer loop near Branch Avenue. She was, we are told, taken to a hospital and is expected to be okay. Good news of the story this morning. Investigators say the victim told them the shooting stemmed from a road rage encounter. The suspected vehicle is described as a dark-colored Nissan Altima with Virginia license plates. Anyone with information is being asked to contact Maryland State Police as soon as possible. It is Tuesday morning, October 13th. Thanks for taking the Midnight Hour ride with us. Glad you're in. Welcome. It's 12:08 on WTOP.
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0: Traffic and weather on the 8th. Good morning to Robert Workman Tuesday in the WTOP Traffic Center.
12: Good morning, Dean. Roadwork eastbound on I-66 inside the Beltway from the Dulles Connector Road heading in towards Westmoreland Street. Two right lanes are blocked. Work actually starts on the ramp from 267 east to join 66. You'll be merging in early over to the far left in order to get by. On the Beltway in Prince George's County, work in the two right lanes, outer loop north of Pennsylvania Avenue up towards Ritchie Marlboro Road. Inner loop work crew in the left lane between 450 and Route 50 in New Carrollton and Lanham. Experience nothing less than exceptional every day at Genesis of Rockville, in person on Rockville Pike, or online at genesisofrockville.com. I'm Robert Workman, your next traffic report in 10 minutes.
0: Let's check that forecast now with Veronica as we roll into this Tuesday morning together.
13: Tracking roller coaster temperatures over the next couple of days. We'll start with a little taste of summer for today and tomorrow, then a taste of fall back to summer by Friday, and a cool weekend could feel more like late fall. Temperatures this morning are running around 53 to 58 degrees. For the afternoon, your range 83 to 85 degrees. Wednesday, we're just shy of 90 degrees, looking at some near record warmth. I'm 7 News Chief Meteorologist Veronica Johnson in the Storm Alert Weather Center.
0: 59 degrees Tysons, 59 Waldorf, 65 Lafon Plaza, 63 and holding. Outside the WTOP studios, where the time now on WTOP Tuesday morning is 12:10. And on WTOP, we bring you money news at 10 and 40. Back over to John.
14: Rising mortgage rates are having a chilling effect on real estate. We got more evidence of that Monday. Redfin says pending home sales, a sign of future activity, have fallen in all 50 top metropolitan areas, including D.C. and Baltimore. Redfin's Chen Zhao.
15: Mortgage rates have really increased a lot these last few months. And as a result, what we're seeing is that pending home sales are down 4% in September relative to August. And this is the steepest decline that we've seen in more than 3 years.
14: Over the last year in the D.C. area, pending home sales have fallen almost 11%. In Baltimore, they're down almost 8%. A mixed finish for stocks Monday. The Dow up 195. The S&P losing 4. The NASDAQ dropping 120. John Werdock, WTOP News.
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2: Good Tuesday morning, October 13th. We do indeed thank you for taking us along for the early midnight hour ride. Glad you're in. If you're just joining us, partly cloudy, low in the 50s by daybreak, according to Veronica. Sunny and nice later as we roll into the deep part of this Tuesday. The high, a warm one, 73 to 81. We're at 63 in Washington right now. I'm Dean Lane. Thanks for taking us along for the ride. Glad you're in. Time now on WTOP is 1212.
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0: News happens here.
2: Locally, a deadly crash involving two electric scooters is renewing questions this week about scooter safety and oversight in the district. D.C. police say 50-year-old Talib Shakir, who led the mayor's office on returning citizen affairs, died after two scooters collided Friday just ahead of the weekend near 8th Street and Pennsylvania Avenue southeast by Eastern Market. The incident is adding to concerns this week about the growing number of scooter-related crashes we hear about across the region. WTOP's Nick Iannelli talks more about it with reporter John Gonzalez with our partners at 7 News.
4: They're everywhere. Not only do you see them zipping around, but you see them strewn across sidewalks and curbs where people are trying to cross the street. They're everywhere, and it has become a problem. Just last Friday, I was doing a story about how these scooters and e-bikes are now becoming getaway vehicles for young criminals who are robbing people on the streets, and they're getting away on these things. Not that this crash had anything to do with any kind of foul play. This is a tragic situation with a well-known D.C. government official, Talib Shakir, who was known by many folks in the area, and it's just a tragic situation. 50-year-old guy, the woman who was on the other scooter, has since been released from the hospital. So that's good news. But police are still investigating, trying to determine exactly what caused this collision in a busy area. 8th Street, Pennsylvania Avenue, Barracks Row, busy stretch there right next to Eastern Market.
5: What more have we learned about the victim who died in this, Talib Shakir?
4: The mayor's office did put out a statement saying that Shakir was committed to creating opportunity for D.C. residents and mentoring young people. He took over his position last December as the mayor's office of returning citizen affairs leader, helping people re-enter society after incarceration. So he got to meet a lot of people, a lot of families through that role. And now just this devastating news.
5: Like you say, the scooters are everywhere. And when you drive in D.C. now, it's a different experience than it was even just a few years ago, because you do have to take extra looks left and right to make sure there's not a scooter coming really fast toward you. And it seems like they are just crisscrossing everywhere. Do investigators know how these two scooters collided? Was it just a matter of two scooters moving quickly toward each other and they weren't able to move out of the way?
4: It sounds like it was both riders moving into the same intersection and they collided. I'm not sure if it was head on, but it sounds like that's going to be the result of this. DC police have confirmed neither rider was wearing a helmet. So that's obviously going to be part of the discussion. Does the city, does the region need to get stricter with regulations, with helmet use, that sort of thing? I know that some of these companies like Lime and Vio are working with police jurisdictions, with transportation departments, trying to limit the speeds. I believe now if you rent one of these in the city, you can only go a top speed of 10 miles per hour. And they're trying to also limit the amount of bikes and e-scooters that were seen on the street so they don't become such a nuisance. But many I've talked to say that it's already become that. Crashes and incidents with these scooters throughout the DMV have skyrocketed. I mean, doubled and tripled this year.
5: Right. We were hearing about some of those crashes involving students in Fairfax County that started the new school year in that school system. In D.C., given especially what just happened with this deadly crash, what are you hearing from community advocates and maybe even local lawmakers about the next steps in the community to address this?
4: Nothing specific that I've heard, but I know that there's a big cry for more regulation with who's using these, because you have not only the folks who are renting them, but you also have people who own them. And that's another aspect, another factor that hasn't been determined yet in this crash from last Friday. Were they rented devices? Were they personally owned? Because if they're your own device, you really can go as fast as 30 miles per hour on these things. They go pretty fast.
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2: Coming up after traffic and weather on WTOP this midnight hour Tuesday morning for you.
9: DCA crash responders report depression, sleep issues, and more, according to an internal memo. I'm John Aaron.
2: Traffic and weather on WTOP.
10: No early morning issues reported southbound on I-95 from Springfield down towards Dale City and Quantico. Southbound on 234 heading over past Exeter Drive towards I-95. Construction overnight in the left lane. Beltway out of the Springfield interchange looks good on the outer loop through Alexandria to the Wilson Bridge. No issues on the inner loop going up towards Tyson's and across the American Legion Bridge. Overnight road work on Route 50 in both directions in South Riding near the Loudoun County Parkway. Watch for uneven pavement and alternating lane closures each way. Also, work continues eastbound on I-66 between the Dulles Connector Road and Westmoreland Street, with the right half of the roadway tied up overnight. I'm Robert Workman, your next traffic report in 10 minutes.
2: Let's check that forecast with Veronica this very early Tuesday morning for you.
11: This week and going into the weekend, we do have a slight chance for a few light showers on Thursday and Friday. Otherwise, the big story going to be these up-down temperatures, more like whiplash temperatures, because today and tomorrow, tracking afternoon temps in the 80s, close to 90 degrees in a few neighborhoods on Wednesday, and then feeling like we're in the mid-30s by Sunday morning. Expect a high temperature range this Tuesday of 83 to 85 degrees. 7 News Chief Meteorologist Veronica Johnson in the Storm Alert Weather Center.
2: Right now we're at 60 degrees DuPont Circle, 57 Germantown, 60 Annandale, 63 outside the WTOP studio.
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13: 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So prevention is, while it is a great goal, we have to understand we're operating in an environment where we assume something bad has already happened, something bad is happening, something bad will happen. 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
2: As we've been reporting on WTOP, Nadal Hassan, who killed 13 people at Fort Hood, is expected to be executed on December 3rd at Fort Hood. And it will be live streamed, also as we've reported here at TOP. WTOP's Neil Augenstein fleshes this out this morning, reporting a religious freedom group says more than 60 soldiers have said they do not want to be a part of the firing squad.
16: Very different if you're told to take that hill or attack that ship in a state of war. That's very different than when you're wheeling out a man in a wheelchair, putting him up against a wall, and then shooting him to death.
17: Mikey Weinstein with the Military Religious Freedom Foundation says he expects up to 180 soldiers at Fort Hood will oppose being part of the live-streamed execution, which he calls grotesque and barbaric.
16: It's one thing to carry out an order of execution. It's quite another to have it streamed where every second grader at this stage in 2026 with the ability to get to the internet can watch it happen.
17: The Pentagon tells WTOP it doesn't have any information to share on when and how firing squad members will be chosen. Neil Augenstein, WTOP News.
2: WTOP at 1222. Days after an Army report found systemic failures before the deadly 2025 collision near Reagan National Airport, we're getting a closer look this week at the emotional toll the tragedy has taken on the first responders who rushed to help. An American Airlines jet, you may remember, and a Black Hawk helicopter collided that late evening, early morning, over the Potomac River, killing all 67 on both aircrafts. WTOP has exclusively obtained a memo now this week detailing the mental health challenges faced by some of the officers and firefighters who responded that night. WTOP's John Aaron has the story, and we want to warn you that some details here may be disturbing.
18: Are we removing victims from the aircraft, or are we leaving them in place and just giving you confirmation of numbers?
9: That's what responders listened to on the night of January 29th, 2025, as heard on Open MHZ.
18: Your divers have the authority to remove as many victims as possible.
9: An April 2026 memo from an Arlington County fire captain to the fire chief outlines how many responders later experienced depression, family strain, alcohol use, and sleep disturbances. It mentions critically inadequate post-incident support for the 20 county fire department personnel who took part in the multi-agency response. And it says the department did not apply lessons about trauma and recovery learned after the 9/11 terror attacks. A fire department spokesman says responders were cared for by a peer support team and therapists, but he says there are barriers to continued care, including increased demand for mental health services nationally, persistently low insurance reimbursement rates, and restrictive workers' compensation laws. Kevin Kelly, a retired New York City firefighter and 9/11 responder, says leaders have to find ways to ease access to ongoing treatment.
19: Because it's essential to keeping the men and women of the department fresh and stable.
9: John Aaron, WTOP News.
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20: You know, at the beginning, people weren't really sure if Hispanics were going to be able to make an impact.
21: That's Nicole Kiogra, president and CEO of the Greater Washington Hispanic Chamber of Commerce.
20: But over the years, we've shown our resiliency, our ability to really impact the economy.
21: Now, Kiogra estimates that there are nearly 70,000 Hispanic-owned businesses in the DMV.
20: And, you know, actually, just a fact is Hispanic women are opening businesses faster than white males. So it just continues to show, you know, how important we are to any region, really.
21: And those businesses range from restaurants to video production, along with construction companies and painting and cleaning services.
20: There's so many talented Hispanics, and they're really everywhere.
21: Jimmy Alexander, WTOP News.
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22: The Commanders were the talk of the entire NFL after failing to execute on an easy end-of-game situation that any 13-year-old playing Madden understands. Here's just a sample of the nationwide reaction Monday.
23: What happened? Somebody tell me what happened.
24: The long and the short is they ran one play in 50-something seconds, a play that they did not have to run. And the only purpose the play ultimately served was making it impossible to run another play, which needed to be the field goal to go ahead and win that game.
25: Dumbest thing I've ever seen in my life.
26: Jaden Daniels is too experienced.
0: to make that kind of mistake.
1: This was such ineptitude from both sides.
4: Ultimately, it lands on Dan Quinn, and I firmly believe he should be fired today because of it. I think it is a disqualifying failure. Magic Johnson's already, when you've lost Magic, you got a problem.
22: You heard Pro Football Talk's Mike Florio at the end there. He spent multiple posts on why Quinn should be fired today for the mind-boggling tie, but Quinn said he's in contact with owner Josh Harris before and after every game, no matter what, and...
5: Trust me, no one is pleased with this outcome and where we're at. But part that we do have those hard conversations, we're honest about what we're at and what we need to fix and what we need to work on.
22: And there's plenty heading into San Francisco Monday nights, where the undefeated 49ers will be without Dre Greenlaw because of a one-game suspension for a headbutt on a helmetless Ernest Jones in their win over the Seahawks. The Wizards lost the preseason battle of undefeateds 131-119 to the Brooklyn Nets as A.J. DeBonta scored 10 of his 14 points in the third quarter. Rob Woodfork, WTOP Sports.
6: All right, thanks, Rob. 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
25: The D.C. home of a member of Congress up for re-election is raided by DHS agents. I'm Mitchell Miller, today on The Hill.
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6: Traffic and weather on WTOP.
10: Prince George's County Beltway construction, inner loop from 450 down towards Route 50 in the left lane. On the outer loop, it's two right lanes blocked as you head north of Joint Base Andrews from Pennsylvania Avenue up towards Ritchie Marlboro Road. East on 450 Annapolis Road near Finn's Lane, construction blocking the right and center lanes. Stay over to the left on your way out towards the Beltway. Westbound, your lanes are open. Coming in towards Landover Hills. Beltway in Montgomery County, incident-free through Silver Spring and Bethesda, and coming down towards the Beltway on I-95 or I-270. You should find all of your lanes open. I'm Robert Workman, your next traffic report in 10 minutes.
6: Check that forecast with Veronica as we roll through this week together here Tuesday morning in the midnight hour.
11: Well, today and tomorrow, we're going to be sporting short sleeves. It's going to feel pretty nice out there with sunshine. But by the end of the week, and especially the upcoming weekend, break out the sweaters, break out the flannel for the upcoming weekend. Now, this morning, we're somewhere between 53 and 58 degrees. We'll have a high temperature range of 83 to 85 degrees. Wednesday, somewhere between 87 and 93 degrees. And then Thursday, we're back into the 60s before a quick warm-up on Friday and very cool for the weekend. 7 News, Chief Meteorologist Veronica Johnson in the Storm Alert Weather Center.
6: We're at 59 degrees DuPont Circle this midnight hour. Tuesday morning, October 13th, 57 this check Germantown, 60 in Annandale, 63 right now outside the WTOP studios. 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
6: Good Tuesday morning, October 13th. We do indeed thank you for taking us along for the midnight hour ride. Glad you're in. Welcome. I'm Dean Lane. Tariq King is our producer and our top story. We begin the ride this half hour Tuesday morning, updating you on the latest between Russia and Ukraine in the war. Ukraine's president Volodymyr Zelensky says this week Russian forces struck a power plant and other energy facilities, despite President Trump saying Moscow and Kiev had agreed, apparently, to stop targeting energy infrastructure. Now, Zelensky, for his part, says Ukraine supports the deal, but only if Russia also halts attacks on Ukrainian power systems. The dispute coming amid growing tensions between Mr. Trump and Mr. Zelensky over Ukraine's strikes on Russian oil refineries and a separate deal allowing Russian diesel fuel back onto global markets. ABC's news correspondent Allison Kosick this morning.
29: Confusion over President Trump's claim that he's brokered an energy ceasefire between Ukraine and Russia that could potentially lower diesel prices. Trump claiming both parties have agreed with immediate effect. Moments before the announcement, Ukrainian President Zelensky said this.
0: If they want energy ceasefire, we are open for this. Don't attack us. Don't kill our children. We will stop attack your diesel.
29: Zelensky's office says Trump's ceasefire announcement came as a surprise. And soon after the ceasefire announcement, Russia attacked a Ukrainian power plant. The war getting bloodier. 23 civilians were killed in a Russian airstrike. Despite Russia stepping up attacks on civilians, President Trump criticized Zelensky over the weekend, saying he needs to go.
8: I suggest they get a new leader who can make a deal.
29: Trump, angry that Zelensky criticized his decision to lift U.S. sanctions to buy Russian diesel, a reversal of U.S. policy that's drawing bipartisan backlash. Critics say Trump may be breaking a law that bans the purchase of Russian oil without consulting Congress first. Trump last year criticized other countries for buying Russian oil.
9: They're buying oil and gas from Russia while they're fighting Russia. It's embarrassing to them. They're funding the war against themselves.
29: But now, with the midterm elections 3 weeks away, high gas prices are front and center. A new poll finds the cost of living is voters' number one issue.
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12: I'm J.J. Green.
13: It's not a big, beautiful agreement as Trump used to actually have his previous agreement. It looks like a bullshit.
12: And here's why she said that.
13: Because they were talking about 5 million tons, if I'm not mistaken, of diesel. This is the amount that U.S. consumes in half a day.
12: So what about the other announcements? An energy deal and Ukraine needs a new president.
13: JJ, I have absolutely no clue. I don't understand what is going on with the U.S., what is going on in the head of President Trump, and it hurts me.
12: And here's why she says all that.
13: I was going to high school in U.S. I had a university program there. I have my family there, like my host family.
12: That is Ukrainian Member of Parliament Halina Yanchenko talking with us earlier today. And that is just how upset she is. Not to mention, she tells me many people in Ukraine, including in the government, are upset about the number of things that have taken place in the last 3 days that could severely impact the trajectory of the war and what happens to Ukraine in the coming days.
2: WTOP at 12:34. That was, of course, WTOP National Security Correspondent J.J. Green this morning. Turning now to agents with the Department of Homeland Security carrying out a search Monday at the D.C. home of Democratic Congresswoman Ilhan Omar. That action targeted the Minnesota lawmaker's residence as part of an ongoing apparent criminal investigation. WTOP's Capitol Hill correspondent Mitchell Miller, Tuesday morning, Today on the Hill.
14: The Justice Department says the raid by DHS agents is in connection with a criminal probe, though a statement doesn't provide details. Various reports and court documents indicate the investigation relates to immigration issues. Omar came to the U.S. as a child with her family after they fled war-torn Somalia. California Democrat Ro Khanna is critical of the raid.
16: It is simply chilling that they are targeting political opponents this way.
14: But some Republicans are publicly backing the probe. The Justice Department generally doesn't carry out raids within 60 days of an election to avoid the appearance of getting involved politically. Omar has released a statement accusing the administration of weaponizing federal law enforcement and denies any wrongdoing. On Capitol Hill, Mitchell Miller, WTOP News.
2: WTOP News time now, 12:35. Saudi Arabia's main airport in Riyadh has been hit again, marking the fourth attack there in just 5 days. A projectile struck a passenger terminal, apparently killing one and injuring 11. This attack coming a day after a missile strike at the same airport killed at least 12 people in that incident and injured more than 300. Houthi rebels in Yemen have claimed responsibility.
17: These latest attacks really show the increasing capabilities of these Houthi rebels, a designated terrorist group that's backed by Iran. Now, a missile hit the airport in the Saudi capital of Riyadh, killing 12 people and wounding more than 300. Then there was another attack just hours later. The airport has been hit 4 times in 5 days. The Houthis now warn nearly every Saudi airport is a, quote, theater of operations. The FAA is urging airlines to be careful when flying over Saudi Arabia, calling the situation potentially hazardous at any altitude. The Houthis have also been working to restrict oil shipments through the Red Sea.
2: That is ABC News correspondent Karen Wath this morning. At least 4 deaths are being blamed on Hurricane
6: ECIS after it came ashore in Florida's panhandle over the weekend. CBS News correspondent Jason Allen updates us.
1: Hurricane ECIS left behind a trail of destruction from Florida's Gulf Coast to the Carolinas over the weekend. After slamming on shore near Destin, Florida, as a Category 2 storm with winds of 105 miles an hour. The remnants of ECIS also churned up at least 8 confirmed tornadoes in Georgia and the Carolinas, tearing the roof off a house about 90 miles west of Charleston. And on the West Coast, what's left of Tropical Storm Rachel sent massive 8-foot waves pounding beachfront homes south of Los Angeles. The Coast Guard rescued a man by helicopter who was trapped in a sailboat that ran on shore Sunday morning. Flooding also spread into southern Nevada, swamping the Las Vegas Strip.
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4: ABC News, I'm Dave Packer. One person is dead after an accident at Six Flags over Georgia. The incident involving a rider on a roller coaster called the Goliath. A witness describing it to a local station saying they saw a man fall and hit the ride several times. ABC's Faith Abube.
5: The theme park writing in a statement, quote, "We are deeply saddened by the guest incident at our park today. Our thoughts and heartfelt condolences are with the guest's family, friends, and loved ones."
4: Federal agents searched the home of Democratic Congresswoman Ilhan Omar. Sources telling ABC News the investigation relates to Omar's immigration paperwork. Omar was first elected to the House in 2018 and is the first Somali American in Congress. A wildlife park in northern England remains closed following a deadly tiger attack. The man entering the pen of the endangered tiger and mauled to death on Saturday. The park saying the tiger will not be euthanized. Investigators working to determine exactly what happened. This is ABC News.
6: It's Tuesday morning, October 13th. Thanks for taking the midnight hour ride with us. Glad you're in. 12:38, the time to be exact. Traffic and weather on the 8th. Good morning once again to Robert Workman in the WTOP Traffic Center.
18: Good morning, Dean. We've got road work in Prince George's County on the outer loop of the Beltway north of Pennsylvania Avenue. Two right lanes are blocked up to Ritchie Marlboro Road. Inner loop for crew is in the left lane between 450 and Route 50. Northeast, New York Avenue and Kenilworth Avenue. Running without incident, there is road work, though, southbound in the 3rd Street Tunnel as you come off of New York Avenue. Heading down towards 695, right lane of 2 is blocked. I'm Robert Workman, your next traffic report in 10 minutes.
6: 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Over to 7 News. Chief Meteorologist Veronica Johnson with a look at that forecast as we roll through this week together.
11: All of us are going to need a what-to-wear playbook to keep up over the next couple of days. So this morning, our temperatures are in the 50s. Later today, mostly sunny skies and afternoon temps in the lower 80s. But then upper 80s on Wednesday. And that's definitely short sleeves. Back to sweater weather by Thursday in the 60s with a few spotty showers. Showers could linger also on Friday. We're around 80 degrees and very fall-like the weekend. 55 to 60 in the afternoon. 30s by Sunday morning. I'm 7 News. Chief Meteorologist Veronica Johnson in the Storm Alert Weather Center.
6: We're at 58 degrees in Alexandria, 64 Penn Quarter, 57 Columbia, midnight hour, Tuesday morning, October 13th. We're at 63 outside the WTOP studios, where the time now on WTOP is 12:40. And of course, we bring you money news at 10 and 40.
19: More signs the real estate market could be heading for some chilly times. Redfin says for the first time in 3 years, pending home sales have declined in all 50 top metropolitan areas. In the Washington area, pending home sales have fallen almost 11% in the last year. Chen Zhao is at Redfin.
20: Buyers are really just responding to higher mortgage rates. There's a lot of uncertainty, but it's not just the level of mortgage rates. I think the sort of economic volatility that we've seen this year, you know, has a lot to do with the current situation.
19: Meantime, Delta Airlines is delaying its new nonstop service between Atlanta and Saudi Arabia after deadly attacks at the airport in Riyadh. Delta says it will now launch the service next March. Stocks settled for a split decision Monday. The Dow up 195, the S&P slipping 4, the NASDAQ down 120. John Werdock, WTOP News.
6: Checking overseas, Asian stocks remain down across the board. This check in the midnight hour, the Shanghai is off by almost 11 points. This morning, the Hang Seng is down 95 and some change. The Nikkei is down by 1,429 points. Good morning. Welcome in. 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
6: Pope Leo is set to undergo surgery, we've heard this week, after doctors apparently discovered a nodule on his lung. Vatican says the 71-year-old will be admitted to the hospital later today, this Tuesday, as we hear from CBS News correspondent Chris Livesay.
7: The announcement came from the Pope himself during his weekly Sunday blessing. Doctors found a localized nodule in my lung, he said. It was detected at a very early stage and is well contained. A lung nodule is a small growth or spot. Most are benign, though some can be cancerous. At this time, it's unknown which this is. There have been no outward signs of illness. Just last month, the 71-year-old kept up a grueling four-day schedule in France, including a visit to Lourdes, a shrine venerated for its so-called healing waters. His predecessor, Pope Francis, died last year at 88 after battling pneumonia. Leo, a Chicago native, is relatively young for a pope and has made no secret of his active lifestyle. The Vatican says Leo's recovery from surgery should take about a week.
6: CBS News correspondent Chris Livesay. The Commanders are the talk of the NFL for all the wrong reasons right now this week, following Sunday's mind-boggling tie with the Giants. This morning, WTOP's Rob Woodwork says in this edition of DC's Sports Filter, this was really a multi-tiered loss for Washington.
10: Folks, the only thing keeping this DC Sports Filtered from being unfiltered is a good night's sleep, which Dan Quinn should be lacking after one of the worst examples of coaching malpractice I have ever seen. Washington had a 14-point lead midway through the fourth quarter, a Giants kicker who missed three field goals in a gift overtime fumble. This game was in hand as soon as Treylon Burks evaded defenders and got out of bounds at the 26-yard line with 55 seconds to play. No timeouts, but plenty of time to set up a makeable winning field goal. Instead, two unnecessary plays, Jaden Daniels tackled in bounds, game over, no one wins. So much for winning time moments. Quinn took the blame, and so did Jaden, who deserves his share, because a true franchise quarterback has to be more than Superman. He has to manage the game. I said Friday they needed Jaden to Clark Kent for a while. At the end, he was Clark Griswold. I've spent a lot of time in column space defending this coach and this quarterback, who seemed to master situations like Sundays on the way to Washington's best season in a generation just two seasons ago. But this is a what-have-you-done-for-me-lately league. Sunday's debacle won't cost Quinn his job today, but it's Exhibit A in the case against him at season's end, and it's already cost him something he can't get back. Credibility. I'm Rob Woodfork, and that's DC Sports Filter.
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6: Good Tuesday morning, October 13th. Thanks for taking the ride with us. Glad you're in. 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
6: Well, it may look like something from out of science fiction in the skies over Maryland later this Tuesday morning. A SpaceX Falcon 9 rocket is set to launch from Cape Canaveral, Florida at 6:33 a.m. this Tuesday morning, carrying with it a Dragon spacecraft loaded with supplies bound for the International Space Station. Its skies, if the skies stay clear, people across our area could catch a glimpse of the bright jellyfish cloud, as it's called, created as the rocket climbs through the atmosphere. To flesh this out, we turn to WTOP space contributor Greg Redfern this morning to talk about what exactly a jellyfish cloud actually is and where you can see it.
23: The entire East Coast, up from North Carolina all the way to the Northeast, has got a good shot at seeing this jellyfish. And what it essentially is, that when the rocket is climbing higher in the sky, it will be in sunlight, but we're in darkness. So we're going to be able to see this plume as it is illuminated, getting higher in the sky, and it is spectacular where the rocket, the nine engines of the Falcon 9 are spewing out their exhaust, and it just makes a beautiful pattern in the sky that some people have described as looking like a jellyfish because of tentacles and all that.
0: We do hear about these sightings every so often, and if you don't know what you're looking at, it could be maybe a little alarming because it doesn't look like anything else you really see in the sky, does it?
23: Nick, you're right, and some people would say it must be an X-Files, Scully, but we know what this is going to be tomorrow. Launch is set for 6:33 a.m., and you can watch it on the SpaceX website, and I'd have your phone outside looking towards the southeast when the launch happens, because anywhere, depending on where you are, it could be 3 to 5 minutes, and you might see this star passing from right to left in the southeast part of the sky, and in Virginia, it'd be to the east, and then as that rocket gets up into the sunlight, boom, maybe we'll get the jellyfish to start doing their dance.
0: Sometimes we hear about SpaceX obviously launching satellites, but this is different, right? Because SpaceX is launching supplies to the International Space Station.
23: That's right. This is a commercial resupply services CRS-35 mission. And every couple months, they launch SpaceX and Northrop Grumman with their Cygnus resupply spacecraft supplies up to the International Space Station. And the astronauts do an unload and they pack all that stuff away. And then they use that same spacecraft that's docked to ISS to offload experiments, trash, things that need to come back to Earth in a controlled setting. And it's really a really good process. Like I said, this is the 35th mission for SpaceX. So it is really something. They just got a new crew up there. But I'm going to be out there trying to take a picture, and a smartphone can capture it. If you've got binoculars, that should give you a really beautiful view. But, man, try and get that astro pic of a jellyfish in the sky if you can.
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18: Lanes reported open southbound on 270, coming down from Montgomery Village towards the lane divide. Beltway in good shape through Silver Spring and Bethesda in each direction. No issues reported across the American Legion Bridge. Beltway looks good through Tyson's. There's roadwork eastbound on I-66 inside the Beltway. As you come off of the Dulles Connector Road, two right lanes are blocked, heading in on 66 towards Westmoreland Street. Beyond there, you should be okay to the Roslyn Tunnel and continuing over to the Roosevelt Bridge. Of course, there is the long-term project on the Roosevelt Bridge where you have to stay to the right in either direction. I'm Robert Workman, your next traffic report in 10 minutes.
11: Temperatures will warm very quickly today. We'll get back into the 80s. Now this morning, our temperatures will be starting out between 53 and 58 degrees. Expect mostly sunny skies for your afternoon, a high temperature of 83 to 85 degrees, and then a range of 87 to 93 on Wednesday. That's record warmth. I'm 7 News Chief Meteorologist Veronica Johnson in the Storm Alert Weather Center.
6: Checking the airport temps, we're at 61 degrees this midnight hour, Reagan National, 60 BWI Marshall, 60 as well, Dulles, 63 outside the WTOP studios. Coming right up on WTOP this half hour for you.
8: 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I'm Mike Murillo.
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12: 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Glad you're with us. 12:52, the time now on WTOP. 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
14: News happens here.
12: Authorities in Michigan this week are investigating whether or not a serial killer could be on the loose in the area following a string of murders along a hiking trail. Fox's Mike Tobin has more on that for us.
16: The reason police in Lansing, Michigan think they could be dealing with a serial killer is that concentration of violent murders in one area. From October of 2025 to September 1st of this year, five homeless men were killed. They were all sleeping along the Lansing River Trail. They were killed in the middle of the night. They were all white. Four of them had severe trauma to the face and head. So authorities suspect one person is responsible, but they cannot yet prove it. The biggest safety tip authorities have offered so far is for people to avoid the river trail late at night. An FBI profiler says whoever killed these men spent a long time at the scene and probably left a lot of physical evidence. Investigators need to be looking at other cities where a killer may have practiced on other victims.
12: Now, we have learned this morning a man has been charged apparently with murder for one of the deaths, and police have not ruled out the possibility that that killing could be connected to the other four victims found on the trail. We'll keep you updated here at WTLP as we learn more on this developing story. Now here at home to College Park, where the University of Maryland has suspended its entire club tennis team. The school took the action apparently after some team members were accused of distributing promotional materials that include racist images, as we hear from WTOP's Mike Murillo.
17: It was over the weekend that the University of Maryland learned about the material, which it says contained racist imagery targeting people who are Black or African American. The material was sent to other university tennis clubs in the region ahead of a fall tournament in College Park. The school says it acted quickly, referring the matter to the University of Maryland's Police Department and the Office of Student Conduct. And while the university says only a few team members may have been directly involved, the entire team has been suspended indefinitely while the investigation continues. The team forfeited its matches in the tournament, and student leaders met with captains from other schools to apologize. The school says it was horrified by what happened and offered what it called a sincere apology. The university says any additional action will depend on the outcome of the investigation. Mike Murillo, WTOP News.
12: Talking politics Tuesday morning on WTOP. Brace yourself in case you haven't thought about this. You could be in for an avalanche of those robocalls before the November 3rd midterms. ABC's Jim Ryan says this morning it all depends upon a decision from the FCC, Federal Communications Commission.
26: A conservative anti-tax group has asked the Republican-dominated FCC to loosen the rules on political robocalls, including those that use voice clones. The best-known example came during the 2024 presidential primary, when the AI-generated voice of then-President Biden urged New Hampshire voters to stay home.
27: It's important that you save your vote for the November election. Voting this Tuesday.
26: The proposal before the FCC would allow political robocalls to cell phones without the prior consent of the recipient. Jim Ryan, ABC News.
28: Where did mom go?
26: Out.
28: Where's breakfast?
12: Word this morning, Tuesday, that a young star of the series Breaking Bad has apparently died.
29: Actor R.J. Mitty has died. He was 34 years old, best known for his role as Walter White Jr., or Flynn, on the Emmy-winning AMC series Breaking Bad. Mitty, who had cerebral palsy, played the on-screen teenage son of actor Bryan Cranston's famous character, Walter White. Reps for Mitty confirming he died in Brownsville, Texas, not sharing a cause of death, saying in a statement, drawing from his own experience living with cerebral palsy, Mitty brought authenticity to the role and built a platform on disability awareness and inclusion, adding he supported philanthropic efforts and community initiatives while using his platform to challenge stereotypes and promote greater representation for people with disabilities.
12: That is Fox correspondent Christian Goodwin reporting this morning. Do you experience what is called the Sunday scaries? That's when you begin getting anxious about starting a brand new work week. ABC's Sherry Preston says It is a real thing.
11: The current no-hire, no-fire job market is making those who have jobs working harder to keep them. And that means for some, worrying on weekends about Monday morning. The so-called Sunday scaries are such a real thing that Merriam-Webster recently added the term to its online dictionary. Adobe says as many as 80% of the employees it surveyed last year felt some anxiety about the work week ahead. Psychologists say if you're one of them, work on setting boundaries about when you'll respond to emails and get ready for Monday and when you won't.
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1: The Wizards suffered their first preseason loss, 131-119, to the still undefeated Brooklyn Nets. While Anthony Davis rested, fellow veteran Trae Young had 11 points and 11 assists, but on poor shooting, and he had 8 turnovers. Number one pick A.J. DeBonsa scored 10 of his 14 points in the third quarter, and Keyshawn George led the Wiz with 22 points. In my latest column on WTOP.com, I outline why the Commanders' end-of-game debacle resulting in a tie with the Giants removes any and all benefit of the doubt granted to coach Dan Quinn and to quarterback Jaden Daniels. DQ, how do you keep this monumental gaffe from defining your season?
3: I don't catastrophize things, but

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4: Tuesday morning, over to Robert Workman at the WTLP Traffic Center.
5: Beltway construction continues. Outer loop as you head past Joint Base Andrews from Pennsylvania Avenue up towards Ritchie Marlboro Road. Two right lanes are blocked. On the inner loop, it's the left lane taken away from 450 down towards Route 50. Over on the Virginia side, a big project is eastbound on I-66 between the Dulles Connector Road, 267, and Westmoreland Street. There you have to stay to the left to get through. The WTOP Traffic Center is presented by Window Nation. 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I'm Robert Workman. Your next traffic report in 10 minutes.
6: Well, today and tomorrow will be our brightest and warmest days out of the work week. Expect plenty of sunshine. Let's talk temperatures. This morning will be between 53 and 58 degrees at sunrise, and then between 83 and 85 degrees for the afternoon, and near 90 on Wednesday. I'm 7 News Chief Meteorologist Veronica Johnson in the Storm Alert Weather Center.
7: 63 degrees in Washington at 12:59.
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7: On a good Tuesday morning, October 13th, welcome in. I'm Dean Lane. Coming up this early 1 a.m. hour Tuesday for you on WTOP.
9: Water is once again in the reflecting pool.
10: It's reflecting again, so that's good.
9: I'm Alan Etter.
7: A look at the Commanders' shocking overtime tie against the New York Giants over the weekend Sunday.
11: Where is that taxpayer money going? Questions over grants awarded in Prince George's County. I'm Kate Ryan.
7: Federal judge this week halting the tree removal at the East Potomac Golf Links. We will update you on that. Good morning. Welcome in. Glad you're with us. 1 o'clock on WTOP.
12: From ABC News, I'm Dave Packer. Amid a growing backlash, President Trump says he has no regrets about his agreement on diesel with Russia's Vladimir Putin. ABC's Mary Bruce.
13: President Trump defending his new deal with Vladimir Putin to suspend sanctions and buy Russian diesel, with diesel prices hitting record highs since Trump launched his war on Iran.
14: Anything that can help our farmers, our ranches, I like.
13: But economists say the president's deal with Putin is unlikely to make a meaningful difference in the price of diesel here at home. Ukrainian President Zelensky calls the agreement, quote, weak.
12: And critics say Putin will use diesel revenue to fund the war with Ukraine. Meanwhile, the U.S. Embassy in Saudi Arabia issued a security alert Monday, urging extreme caution when using Saudi airports following attacks on the King Khalid International Airport in Riyadh. Saudi officials say at least 20 people were killed in a series of attacks by Yemen's Iran-backed Houthi rebels on airports in Saudi Arabia. ABC's Ian Pannell.
15: As the Iranians have shown in their war against the U.S. and Israel, they're capable of using the power of asymmetric warfare. In other words, drones and missiles. Okay, they don't have the big warships that the U.S. has. They don't have the fighter planes, but they don't need them. They can inflict economic pain and physical pain.
12: India's opposition parties marched to the Supreme Court Monday to protest a revision to voter lists that they allege is aimed at benefiting Prime Minister Narendra Modi's party. This protester.
16: We live in a democracy. We want to exercise all our democratic rights. We don't want to live under such a dictatorial, oppressive regime.
12: Authorities say actress Selma Blair has been issued a summons accusing her of assaults that occurred on board a plane after she was taken into custody following a flight from Los Angeles to New York for being abusive and injuring two flight attendants. You're listening to ABC News.
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3: Two Americans won this year's Nobel Prize in Economics for research on how people deal with economic shifts. ABC's Sherry Preston reports.
4: Economists Robert E. Hall and Michael Woodford focused their research on how decisions are made based on the wider economic picture. Their research showed that people and businesses make economic decisions based on their expectations of the future, not just the current economic climate. The committee cited their models for helping governments and central banks manage economic shocks, such as energy crises, unemployment, and inflation.
5: WTOP at 104. Good Tuesday morning, October 13th, partly cloudy, low in the 50s by daybreak, according to Veronica. Sunny, nice later today, 73 to 81 Tuesday. We're at 63 in Washington. Good morning to you. I'm Dean Lane. Topping the local stories we're following this morning on WTOP for you. Water is once again being pumped back into the Lincoln Memorial Reflecting Pool this week. WTOP's Alan Etter takes a look.
6: Dozens of openings run along both sides of this 2,030-foot pool, with water gradually flowing in through what appear to be drains.
7: Look great. This is the reason why I came, to see it done and enjoy our nation's capital.
6: Scott is in town from Florida with some thoughts on this whole situation.
7: Well, it's our nation's capital. No matter who the president is, this is where we come as United States citizens, as taxpayers. We should be able to enjoy it.
6: A woman I spoke with who did not want to be identified or conduct an interview because she works for the federal government said it was her belief that it was just a matter of time before the algae returned to the reflecting pool. In July, Olympian Davy Hearn was arrested and charged with vandalism. But the government later admitted it was a botched installation job that caused paint to peel from the bottom. The charges were dropped. Alan Etter, WTOP News.
5: WTOP at 105 Tuesday. Now to Prince George's County this morning, where questions are being raised about how millions of dollars in county grants are actually being awarded to county council members. To that end, are apparently calling for an independent investigation now, saying they are very concerned about grants that went to organizations with ties to fellow council members.
8: We can't say that we're seeing things that are illegal, but at minimum, they seem to be unethical.
9: Prince George's County Council member Jolene Ivey says she's been calling for an audit of how grants are being awarded in Prince George's County, specifically funding for two organizations.
8: Jones House, which is closely aligned with Ed Burroughs. Community on the Front Line is closely aligned with the chair, Crystal Oriata.
9: Her colleague, Councilmember Sidney Harrison, joined her at a press conference.
10: And I believe if we get an independent investigation and audit, we will find out the truth.
9: WTOP reached out to Council Chair Crystal Oriata and Councilmember Ed Burroughs. Burroughs said in an email he's confident in the work that has been done and that an independent review will separate facts from what he called political rhetoric. In Prince George's County, Kate Ryan, WTOP News.
5: WTOP at 106 Tuesday. Amazon's plan to build a data center locally on the former George Washington University campus in Ashburn may be facing a new hurdle this week. Loudoun County's zoning administrator says this morning the proposal on the table cannot move forward without approval first from the Board of Supervisors.
11: This is George Washington University's Ashburn campus out in Loudoun County. Was sold for over $400 million. Amazon bought it for. It is a massive piece of land right off of a major throughway and highway there in Loudoun County. 800,000 square feet of data center space is what is being proposed there. It is going to be four buildings. There are going to be dozens of generators and all of that included in the application. And you would suspect that they may continue to keep that plan in place, even though now this has to go through a little bit of a different process to get approved.
5: That is WTOP's Scott Gelman. Of course, some local leaders have criticized the project, arguing Amazon is trying to rely on outdated zoning rules to avoid the public review process. Stay tuned. Buck sports fans across the region are still trying to make sense of the Commanders' overtime tie with the New York Giants over the weekend. With a chance to set up a game-winning field goal in Giants territory, Washington called a run for Jaden Daniels, but with no timeouts remaining, the clock expired before the field goal unit could actually get on the field. WTOP Sports Director and Commander's Beat Reporter George Wallace says Tuesday morning head coach Dan Quinn is taking responsibility for this costly mistake.
12: I think everybody is to blame here, and I think he is taking a lot of it, and rightfully so, because he's the head coach and needs to make sure that the players understand the situation. But also Jaden Daniels is to take some blame here too, because he has to be aware of the situation as the quarterback and as the leader on this team. But Quinn just very furious with the execution down the stretch, and he's just not happy.
5: The Commanders now sit at 1-3 and one last in the NFC East with undefeated San Francisco up next. We will always keep you updated with sports here on WTOP. Time now is 1:08. Good morning.
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5: Traffic and weather on the 8th. Good morning to Robert Workman in the WTOP Traffic Center.
15: Good morning, Dean. Road work continues downtown southbound 3rd Street Tunnel just off New York Avenue. Stay to the left on your way down towards 695. Once you're on the southeast southwest freeway, whether it's eastbound or westbound, you're A-OK. Anacostia and Potomac River bridges incident-free. Still some beltway construction in Prince George's County. Outer loop, two right lanes blocked from Pennsylvania Avenue up towards Richie Marlboro Road as you head north of Joint Base Andrews. And on the inner loop, they take away your left lane between 450 and Route 50 in Lanham. 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I'm Robert Workman, your next traffic report in 10 minutes.
5: Veronica with a check of that forecast as we roll through this week together.
16: Tracking roller coaster temperatures over the next couple of days. We'll start with a little taste of summer for today and tomorrow, then a taste of fall back to summer by Friday, and a cool weekend could feel more like late fall. Temperatures this morning are running around 53 to 58 degrees. For the afternoon, your range 83 to 85 degrees. Wednesday, we're just shy of 90 degrees, looking at some near record warmth. I'm 7 News Chief Meteorologist Veronica Johnson in the Storm Alert Weather Center.
5: Well, around the region right now, we are looking at 58 degrees College Park, 63 this check on the National Mall. It's 57 Fairfax, 63 and holding outside the WTOP studios. 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
17: 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Beltsville to Burke.
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19: Toys R Us has opened a new standalone store in Montgomery County. The toy retailer has had smaller kiosks at Macy's locations in the area, but this new store at Clarksburg Premium Outlets represents a return to the county. It's also part of a larger wave of store openings around the country, just in time for the upcoming holiday season. Springfield Plaza is getting a new big box store. Ross Dress for Less is expected to move into the space that used to belong to Bye Bye Baby, that according to the Washington Business Journal. A mixed decision for the major stock averages on Monday. The Dow Jones Industrial Average up 195 points, but the S&P 500 dipped 4 and the NASDAQ was down 120 points. John Werdock, WTOP News.
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21: Operational resilience ultimately comes down to command and control, which Brian Chamberlain from SolarWinds says starts with having a clear picture of the data flowing across its IT and operational technology environments.
22: What we need in order to enable that command and control is we have to have supremacy of our data. So what do I mean by data supremacy? The ability to collect data, to protect that data, understand the data that we're seeing, interpret that into information that is actionable.
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0: Attention Montgomery County voters. 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The 2026 general election will be held on November 3rd. Remember, your voice, your vote, paid for by the Montgomery County Board of Elections.
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5: Good Tuesday morning, October 13th. 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Glad you're in. I'm Dean Lane. 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
18: News happens here.
5: Federal judges ordered a temporary halt to tree removal at East Potomac Golf Links after preservation groups said about 500 trees were cut down over the weekend and hundreds more could soon be removed. The judge stopped all tree cutting, including routine maintenance, and scheduled a hearing on whether to extend the pause or not. This all centers on President Trump's proposed overhaul of the golf course. WTOP's Annalisa Gale covered Monday's court hearing and is here to talk more about what the judge had to say.
23: She was furious that there was no notice provided about any of the tree removal that was being done. This was all part of an ongoing court battle between the DC Preservation League and the Department of Interior over any changes to East Potomac Park. People were really concerned that changes like this were coming. The judge was saying, I really thought I could believe the government when they said they would not do anything without telling me. And they did remove those trees without telling her. And she was really angry that this happened.
24: There was this moment where the judge was saying, well, when did you learn that you were going to cut down these trees? The judge talking to the government saying, when exactly did you know that these trees were coming down? And it sounds like there was never really a clear answer to that question.
23: Yes, there was no clear answer being provided. The date was not clear. And so the judge kept calling witnesses. It seems like she wants to talk to every single person that had a hand in this decision making over how exactly these trees were removed. She called the superintendent of the National Mall and Memorial Parks, Dr. Kevin Grease, to testify. She also called the gentleman who worked with Dr. Grease to remove these trees as well, the deputy director of NPS.
24: What has the Trump administration said about why these trees came down in the first place?
23: The witnesses who had a hand in this decision making, they are saying this was part of an ongoing plan to take down trees that may have needed to be removed. It's not clear, though, because at times she asks questions. She's asked, well, is there any urgency to remove these trees? And the answer that she's getting is that there's no urgency. So she's a little confused as to the response for the reasoning for the removal of the trees, because she asked at one point the superintendent Grease, the Park Service official overseeing the golf course work, she asked, is there any urgency of continuing the tree removal? And the answer was not that I'm aware of.
24: And this was not a normal back and forth between a judge and a witness. There was some real frustration voiced by the judge. It wasn't just questioning back and forth. The judge was literally yelling about this.
23: Yes. She started with the quote, I am thoroughly unamused. She told the government, you lost credibility. She says, I am just beyond disappointed in the government. Those were a few of the quotes there. She just kept asking, are there any additional plans to make any further changes that I should be aware of? And the answer she kept getting was not at this time. She asked, what are the plans? And the response was pretty much, I'm unaware. So she's not sure what happens next. She's mostly frustrated that she has no clarity in what is happening with the changes at East Potomac Park. I did find it fascinating that she was so furious. And she said if any further orders are violated, she will move toward contempt proceedings.
5: 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Traffic and weather on WTOP.
15: Virginia road work, eastbound I-66.
16: Tracking roller coaster temperatures over the next couple of days. We'll start with a little taste of summer for today and tomorrow, then a taste of fall back to summer by Friday, and a cool weekend could feel more like late fall. Temperatures this morning are running around 53 to 58 degrees. For the afternoon, your range 83 to 85 degrees. Wednesday, we're just shy of 90 degrees, looking at some near record warmth. I'm 7 News Chief Meteorologist Veronica Johnson in the Storm Alert Weather Center.
5: We're at 60 degrees Georgetown, 59 Bowie, 58 Leesburg, 63 outside the WTOP studios. Now back over to Robert Workman.
15: Virginia road work, eastbound I-66, inside the Beltway from the Dulles Connector Road, actually beginning on the ramp from 267 and continuing along 66 towards Westmoreland Street. Right half of the roadway is tied up, so merge over to the left in order to get by. Westbound, your lanes are open across the Beltway, heading out towards Manassas. They're doing some work along Route 50 in each direction near the Loudoun County Parkway. Watch for alternating lane closures there. Also some work southbound on 234 Dumfries Road between Exeter Drive and I-95. That crew along the left side of the roadway. 95 itself looks fine from Dumfries and Dale City heading up towards Springfield. I'm Robert Workman, your next traffic report in 10 minutes.
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2: Federal agents this week Monday searched the D.C. home of Congresswoman Ilhan Omar's home Monday morning. One of the people familiar with this investigation says this week the search is all part of an apparent years-long criminal investigation by Homeland Security. Omar is a frequent target, as you know, of the Trump administration, but this is being seen as a significant escalation in a matter like this. Perry Stein, Justice Department and FBI reporter for the Washington Post, with the latest for us.
5: The Justice Department hasn't said very much. They released a statement that said that basically HSI executed a search warrant that the Justice Department applied for through a judge. They did not even name Ilhan Omar in that statement. So the Justice Department is saying very little. What we do know is that HSI, which is an investigation of Department of Homeland Security, is the ones that conducted the search, and that, you know, those officials have said in recent months that they are looking at her for possible immigration-related violations.
6: Perry, the Trump administration and President Trump himself has made no bones about his dislike and the way he attacks the congresswoman and things he has said about her to her post on social media. So is this seen as an escalation in that effort, or do we think there's some there?
5: So Ilhan Omar has come out with a statement, and she certainly has said that this is a political investigation and that this is weaponized and these are baseless accusations. And you've seen those same sentiments echoed from other Democrats. What the Republicans have not said, the Trump administration has not said much about this. Obviously, in recent weeks and months, some of those DHS officials have said that they certainly believe that there is a there. But what I can say is that this is a particularly unusual search to happen so close to an election, right? She is up for re-election on the November ballot. Typically, the DOJ has a 60-day period where they do not do these sort of public-facing investigative acts, and people have interpreted that to be executing a search warrant so close to an election, within 60 days of an election. Now, people that I have spoken to within the government have said they have complied with the rules. They got sign-off from everyone that they needed to ensure that this is not perceived as election tampering. And let's just make clear that this 60-day guidelines are just that. They are guidelines and are not the rule of law.
2: On WTOP early Tuesday morning, Perry Stein, Justice Department and FBI reporter for The Washington Post. Turning the page, in other news, more than 60 soldiers at Fort Hood have reportedly asked not to participate in the planned live-streamed firing squad execution of Nidal Hassan, the Army psychiatrist you may remember convicted in the 2009 attack that killed 13 people. Now, the claim comes from a religious liberty organization that advocates for U.S. service members. More on it from WTOP's Neil Augenstein.
7: The soldiers are all from Fort Hood, where Nidal Hassan is expected to be executed on December 3rd.
8: None of them have been picked yet, but they are vulnerable and that they are in an MOS, a military occupational specialty. That is the type that could be picked to be on this firing squad.
7: Mikey Weinstein with the Military Religious Freedom Foundation.
8: To stream it on the internet. We haven't had a public execution in this country since the 1930s, and we haven't even had a regular execution in the U.S. military since 1961. It's grotesque and barbaric.
7: He says it's one thing to carry out an order of execution. It's another to live stream it.
8: It's going to provide the dream of all dreams to Nidal Hassan to die as a martyr, and it will provide a propaganda bonanza of immense proportion to Boko Haram, Al-Qaeda in the Arabian Peninsula, ISIS, and Taliban.
7: We asked the Pentagon when and how the firing squad members will be chosen. They had no details to share. Neil Augenstein, WTOP News.
2: University of Maryland says a few members of its club tennis team are accused of sending out tournament material with racist imagery. But as WTOP's Mike Murillo reports Tuesday morning, it's the entire team that's now paying the price for that.
9: What started as preparations for a fall tennis tournament this past weekend has turned into a suspension and an investigation. The University of Maryland says it's horrified after members of its club tennis team sent tournament material to other schools that included racist imagery targeting black people. The school says it learned about it over the weekend and moved fast. The University of Maryland Police and the Office of Student Conduct are now involved, and the entire club tennis team has been suspended indefinitely, even though the university says only a handful of students may have been directly involved. The team forfeited its matches in the tournament, and student leaders met with captains from other schools to apologize and take responsibility. The university says any additional discipline will depend on what the investigation finds. Mike Murillo, WTOP News.
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10: The Commanders were the talk of the entire NFL after failing to execute on an easy end-of-game situation that any 13-year-old playing Madden understands. Here's just a sample of the nationwide reaction Monday.
11: What happened? Somebody tell me what happened.
12: The long and the short is they ran one play in 50-something seconds, a play that they did not have to run, and the only purpose the play ultimately served was making it impossible to run another play, which needed to be the field goal to go ahead and win that game.
13: Dumbest thing I've ever seen in my life.
14: Jane Daniels is too experienced to make that kind of mistake.
15: This was such ineptitude from both sides.
16: Ultimately, it lands on Dan Quinn, and I firmly believe he should be fired today because of it. I think it is a disqualifying failure. Magic Johnson's already. When you've lost Magic, you got a problem.
10: You heard Pro Football Talk's Mike Florio at the end there. He spent multiple posts on why Quinn should be fired today for the mind-boggling tie, but Quinn said he's in contact with owner Josh Harris before and after every game, no matter what, and...
17: Trust me, no one is pleased with this outcome and where we're at. But part that we do have those hard conversations, we're honest about what we're at and what we need to fix and what we need to work on.
10: And there's plenty heading into San Francisco Monday nights, where the undefeated 49ers will be without Dre Greenlaw because of a one-game suspension for a headbutt on a helmetless Ernest Jones in their win over the Seahawks. The Wizards lost the preseason battle of undefeateds 131-119 to the Brooklyn Nets as A.J. DeBonta scored 10 of his 14 points in the third quarter. Rob Woodfork, WTOP Sports.
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18: A congresswoman's D.C. home is raided by DHS agents as part of a criminal investigation. I'm Mitchell Miller, today on The Hill.
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19: Lanes open northbound on I-95 from Dumfries and Dale City, heading up towards Springfield and continuing up 395 to the Pentagon. Southbound on 234, heading through Dumfries towards I-95. Construction after Exeter Drive is along the left side of the roadway. Wilson Bridge looks good in both directions between Alexandria and Oxon Hill. There's outer loop beltway construction as you head up past Route 4 near Joint Base Andrews. Two right lanes blocked on the way to Ritchie Marlboro Road. An inner loop crew on the ride through New Carrollton, south of 450 towards Route 50, is along the left side. We're brought to you by Joe Hadid. 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I'm Robert Workman, your next traffic report in 10 minutes.
20: This week and going into the weekend, we do have a slight chance for a few light showers on Thursday and Friday. Otherwise, the big story going to be these up-down temperatures, more like whiplash temperatures, because today and tomorrow, tracking afternoon temps in the 80s, close to 90 degrees in a few neighborhoods on Wednesday, and then feeling like we're in the mid-30s by Sunday morning. Expect a high temperature range this Tuesday of 83 to 85 degrees. 7 News Chief Meteorologist Veronica Johnson in the Storm Alert Weather Center.
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2: Oh, Tuesday morning, October 13th. Thanks for taking the 1 a.m. hour ride with us. Glad you're in. I'm Dean Lane. Derek King is our producer and our top story. Begin the ride this half hour on WTOP Tuesday. To updating you on the war between Russia and Ukraine, Ukraine's President Volodymyr Zelensky says this week Russian forces apparently struck a power plant over the weekend as well as other energy facilities, despite President Donald Trump saying Moscow and Kyiv would have agreed apparently to stop targeting energy infrastructure. Zelensky says that Ukraine supports the idea, but only if Russia also halts attacks on Ukrainian power systems. Now, the dispute on the table here comes amid growing tensions between Trump and Zelensky over Ukraine's strikes on Russian oil refineries and a separate deal allowing the Russian diesel fuel back onto global markets. ABC News Chief White House Correspondent Mary Bruce with more.
22: President Zelensky says those Russian strikes included energy facilities, despite a surprise announcement from President Trump just hours earlier that the two countries had reached an energy ceasefire.
23: It was clear that Putin does not read Truth Social.
22: On Sunday, Trump claiming effective immediately there is an energy ceasefire in the war between Russia and Ukraine. Both parties have agreed. That came as a surprise to Zelensky, with a source saying he learned of it from social media. Facing pressure to lower skyrocketing gas prices here at home, Trump is urging Ukraine to stop attacking Russian diesel refineries. Zelensky says he's open to a ceasefire, but only if Russia stops their attacks. It comes after Trump announced a controversial deal with President Putin to lift U.S. sanctions and buy diesel fuel from Russia. The deal would see 1.8 million tons of that diesel released to U.S. and global markets. Some experts say that will only marginally affect prices in the U.S., but it could provide Russia billions of dollars to fund its war machine. The announcement did not go over well with President Zelensky, who called it a weak decision. Trump calling for Ukraine to get a new president.
24: I suggest they get a new leader who can make a deal.
22: Some lawmakers say Trump's move to ease sanctions on Russian diesel violates a 2022 law that banned the U.S. from importing Russian oil unless the president certified to Congress certain conditions were met, including an end to the war. It also contradicts Trump's own demands of European allies last year.
2: That is ABC News Chief White House Correspondent Mary Bruce. 134 on WTOP.
25: I'm J.J. Green. Halina Yanchenko, a member of parliament in Ukraine, is skeptical of the diesel deal.
26: It looks like a birthday present for Putin.
25: And this is the word.
26: Blackmailing.
25: That she uses to describe his threat to shut down the Pearl program through which Ukraine procures weapons from the U.S. through other European nations. But her response is even sharper and stronger when she describes the diesel deal that will essentially only provide enough diesel for Americans to last a half day.
26: It looks like a birthday present for Putin, with nothing in return to U.S.
25: And those words were not the strongest words she used. She actually characterized the president's actions as BS.
2: That was WTOP National Security Correspondent J.J. Green. Time now on WTOP 135. The D.C. home of Minnesota Congresswoman Ilhan Omar was raided on Monday by Homeland Security agents, all as part of what is described as a criminal investigation involving the Democratic lawmaker. The development comes just 3 weeks before the midterm elections come November the 3rd. WTOP's Capitol Hill correspondent Mitchell Miller with more today on the Hill.
18: The Justice Department says the raid by DHS agents is in connection with a criminal probe, though a statement doesn't provide details. Various reports and court documents indicate the investigation relates to immigration issues. Omar came to the U.S. as a child with her family after they fled war-torn Somalia. California Democrat Ro Khanna is critical of the raid.
4: It is simply chilling that they are targeting political opponents this way.
18: But some Republicans are publicly backing the probe. The Justice Department generally doesn't carry out raids within 60 days of an election to avoid the appearance of getting involved politically. Omar has released a statement accusing the administration of weaponizing federal law enforcement and denies any wrongdoing. On Capitol Hill, Mitchell Miller, WTOP News.
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2: Good Tuesday morning, October 13th. Thanks for taking the ride with us. 137, an update on traffic and weather for you. 60 seconds away here on WTOP.
9: ABC News, I'm Dave Packer. Federal agents searching the home of Minnesota Congresswoman Ilhan Omar. Sources tell ABC News this is part of an investigation into Omar's immigration paperwork. She's a naturalized citizen from Somalia. President Trump rallying in Ohio, saying of Omar,
11: she comes into our country and she says, I have a constitutional right. She's got a constitutional right. She's telling us about the Constitution. And she comes from one of the worst countries anywhere on the planet.
9: Omar accusing the president of political intimidation. And President Trump facing backlash from Republicans over his controversial deal to import diesel fuel from Russia. Critics say it'll fund Vladimir Putin's war on Ukraine. And it's hours after Trump touted an energy ceasefire, Russia launching new attacks on Ukraine's power plants. One person died during a roller coaster ride at Six Flags over Georgia. A witness says they saw a man fall. Four people were injured. This is ABC News.
2: Tuesday morning, October 13th at 1:38. Traffic and weather on the 8th. Good morning once again to Robert Workman in the WTOP Traffic Center.
19: Good morning, Dean. Looks like D.C. crews are picking up the construction southbound in the 3rd Street Tunnel. I don't see the arrow board any longer, just south of New York Avenue. Now, further down in the tunnel, they may still have a few barrels along the right side. So be careful on your way down towards 695, but it shouldn't be too much longer before all of those lanes are open. Northbound looks good, coming off of the freeway and out towards New York Avenue. Prince George's County, Beltway construction, outer loop as you head north of Route 4, two right lanes blocked on the inner loop between 450 and Route 50. The left lane is taken away. Had some emergency work in Landover Hills, eastbound on 450 Annapolis Road. Near Finn's Lane, that's wrapped up. Those lanes are now open on the way out towards the Beltway. 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I'm Robert Workman. Your next traffic report in 10 minutes.
2: Now let's check the weather scene with Veronica this morning on WTLP over at the P.J. 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
20: Well, today and tomorrow, we're going to be sporting short sleeves. It's going to feel pretty nice out there with sunshine. But by the end of the week, and especially the upcoming weekend, break out the sweaters, break out the flannel for the upcoming weekend. Now, this morning, we're somewhere between 53 and 58 degrees. We'll have a high temperature range of 83 to 85 degrees. Wednesday, somewhere between 87 and 93 degrees. And then Thursday, we're back into the 60s before a quick warm-up on Friday and and very cool for the weekend. 7 News, Chief Meteorologist Veronica Johnson in the Storm Alert Weather Center.
2: 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John Wardock with us this morning.
10: Starbucks is squashing talk. It is buying Chipotle. For the last week, there has been speculation the coffeehouse king is cooking up a plan to buy the burrito chain. But a spokesperson tells Yahoo Finance Starbucks is not interested. Such a deal would have been the largest in restaurant history. A Bethesda hospitality company is expanding into Baltimore. The Oaks Hospitality Group has bought two properties there near downtown. CEO Sharon Jackson Wilder told me the goal is to become a distinctive Maryland hospitality brand. A mixed finish for the major stock averages Monday. The Dow Jones Industrial Average would put one in the win column. It was up 195 points, but the S&P 500 slipped 4 and the NASDAQ was down 120. John Wardon, WTOP News.
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2: Good Tuesday morning, October 13th. Welcome in for the ride. 141 the time on WTOP. 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
2: This week, Six Flags temporarily closed at least 9 roller coasters across 6 amusement parks on Monday after one person apparently died and several others were injured in an incident involving the coaster in Georgia. ABC's Faith Abube has detail.
16: Riders on this popular roller coaster at Six Flags evacuated after a passenger reportedly died while on the ride. The Goliath is one of the largest rides at Six Flags over Georgia. The car stopped near the top of the ride, people taking off one by one. A witness describing the horrific accident to a local station saying they saw a man fall and hit the ride several times. 4 other people were injured in the incident. The Goliath opened in 2006, according to the Six Flags website. It reaches speeds of 70 miles per hour with an elevation of 200 feet. The theme park writing in a statement, quote, "We are deeply saddened by the guest incident at our park today. Our thoughts and heartfelt condolences are with the guest's family, friends, and loved ones."
2: Turning to the medical page on WTOP. Flu season may be getting an earlier start this year in certain parts of the country.
17: First, the big headline. In this season's first weekly report, the CDC says seasonal flu activity is generally low across the nation, but it started increasing in early September this year and has seen an earlier spread across western states, especially Arizona, California, Hawaii, Nevada, Alaska, Idaho, Oregon, and Washington state. So keep that in mind. That early seasonal flu activity is higher than we typically see at this time of the year, but still within what's expected. So here's the good news. Right now, we aren't seeing the high numbers of people with flu-like illnesses needing to seek medical care or be hospitalized. Those rates remain low. RSV activity also very low in the country. COVID is declining nationally, even though some pockets are seeing elevated activity. So we're going to keep watching this. The CDC will be out with weekly reports. It takes about 2 weeks to update that info. And what we've seen so far is not a sign of how long the season will go or how severe it'll be.
2: That's ABC News correspondent Gio Benitez Tuesday morning on WTOP. Krista Pike, the convicted murderer in Tennessee whose execution didn't go as planned, we reported on, is back in prison now. Pike was set to die, as you may remember, from lethal injection last month, but was still conscious after the procedure and taken to a hospital. Newly released audio reveals confusion and delays apparently in the emergency response after the failed execution. AP correspondent Jennifer King has more on that.
27: When Tennessee death row inmate Krista Pike did not die after receiving 2 doses of a lethal injection, her attorney, Kelly Gleason, called 911.
28: She is still alive and breathing and needs immediate life-saving care.
27: Emergency help was delayed as first responders in Nashville tried to verify the need for an ambulance.
29: We're just trying to verify if y'all need us or not.
27: Trying the Department of Corrections.
28: Who called you?
27: And the Tennessee Highway Patrol.
30: Well, I can't do it. I can patch you over to Riverbend.
27: The first 911 call came in at 8:40 p.m., just over an hour after the attempted execution got underway. It took half an hour for prison officials to affirm the call was legitimate and began letting responders through the prison gates. Audio courtesy of the Nashville Department of Emergency Communications. I'm Jennifer King.
2: Pike's attorneys are trying to get her sentence commuted. 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
2: A Tuesday morning, October 13th. Thanks for taking the ride with us. I'm Dean Lane. Welcome. 1:46 the time now on WTOP this morning.
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2: We know that President Trump announced what he calls an energy ceasefire between Russia and Ukraine recently. It's been fairly widely reported that was a surprise to the Ukrainians in the end. And now this morning, Midas Touch is reporting that it was a surprise to some on the Russian side as well. We turn now to Scott McFarland, Chief Washington Correspondent at Midas Touch, joining WTOP's Steve Karish with more.
4: Ceasefires work if everybody's on board. It usually isn't a ceasefire if neither side's aware that it's been reached. Ukraine's President Volodymyr Zelensky says if Russia stops bombing energy facilities, Ukraine would do the same, that they will do so if Russia does too. But Russia hasn't subscribed to any of this, and it feels more aspirational than realistic. What's more, ceasefires have a way of being announced but not holding in that war and in this administration.
5: Now, you've covered presidents and Washington for a long time. Is it unusual for a president to announce a ceasefire without other parties confirming it?
4: Yeah, it's unusual. It doesn't mean it's not a good piece of leverage to get some negotiations going again, to get some talks going again. But obviously, the White House risks losing credibility if they say there's a ceasefire that isn't really there. If this helps serve as an entree to get Russia and Ukraine talking again, that's certainly a better end. But I don't think anybody really accepts the concept that an energy ceasefire has been reached, more that the president is talking about one.
5: So what are the geopolitical reasons that a president might want to talk about a ceasefire or a understanding between nations that hasn't actually happened?
4: It's a real good question. Let's start with the domestic political reasons. A midterm election that feels like it's going to be defined by costs, especially diesel and gasoline costs, which are closely linked to the war between Russia and Ukraine. That's a starting point. So there's a motivation the president may have to communicate that there's some progress, perhaps to improve the domestic political situation of his party. Geopolitical reasons. There does need to be some third party that prods Zelensky and Putin back to some form of negotiation or at least conversations. And the president may believe the United States is the only one who fits the bill to get that to happen. But again, if you announce an energy ceasefire that isn't really an energy ceasefire, everybody involved on the U.S. side loses credibility.
5: Now, we also know that Russia has bombed a power plant in Kharkiv after this announcement of the so-called ceasefire.
4: Whether or not this is this was planned already, this is part and parcel of what Russia's been doing. And they have been targeting infrastructure of the Ukrainians, one of the reasons why this has been such a merciless war on Ukrainian territory. But it's also why the world has its resolve behind Ukraine and may seem a little bit concerned, to put it charitably, about the president saying he's going to import hundreds of thousands of tons of diesel from the Russians because that only funds Russia's aggression against Ukraine.
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19: Prince William authorities say all lanes now open westbound Prince William Parkway between Old Bridge Road and Ridgefield Road. Long-standing accident cleanup near Ridgewood Center Drive had those westbound lanes closed for a couple of hours. We're okay on the northbound lanes of I-95 coming up past Prince William Parkway across the Occoquan River and up into Springfield. On the Fairfax County Parkway, they're doing ramp work in both directions near Pope's Head Road, that long-term project. Westbound on Route 7, west of Leesburg, out towards Percival. Construction in the right lane as you head past Berlin Turnpike. Occasionally, they will stop all traffic out there for a few minutes at a time. Eastbound, your lanes are open. I'm Robert Workman, your next traffic report in 10 minutes.
2: Let's check that forecast with Veronica this morning as we roll through the early hours together.
20: Tracking roller coaster temperatures over the next couple of days. We'll start with a little taste of summer for today and tomorrow, then a taste of fall back to summer by Friday, and a cool weekend could feel more like late fall. Temperatures this morning are running around 53 to 58 degrees. For the afternoon, your range 83 to 85 degrees. Wednesday, we're just shy of 90 degrees, looking at some near record warmth. I'm 7 News Chief Meteorologist Veronica Johnson in the Storm Alert Weather Center.
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2: 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Welcome in for the ride. 1:52 the time now on WTOP. 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
3: 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Here.
2: Well, it may look like something from out of space, fiction, per se, in the skies over Maryland locally later this Tuesday morning. Heads up from WTOP, a SpaceX Falcon 9 rocket is set to launch from Cape Canaveral, Florida at 6:33 a.m. this morning. As it hurtles towards outer space, its nine engines will likely generate an exhaust plume that many have called a jellyfish cloud. WTOP space contributor Greg Redfern says it will be visible in Maryland and beyond.
8: The entire East Coast, up from North Carolina all the way to the Northeast, has got a good shot at seeing this jellyfish. And what it essentially is that when the rocket is climbing higher in the sky, it will be in sunlight, but we're in darkness. So we're going to be able to see this plume as it is illuminated, getting higher in the sky, and it is spectacular.
2: Now, Redfern says this morning, a pair of binoculars might be helpful to see this event, but it should be easy to capture it with your cell phone camera as well. Good luck. Inflation has barely budged in the last 5 years or so. ABC's Sherry Preston this morning takes a look at the numbers, at the toll it's been taking on American families these days.
11: According to Moody's Analytics, the typical American household is spending $230 more dollars per month than they were a year ago for the exact same things. We're spending more than $60 a month for gas compared to last year, $120 more compared to 2021. Grocery bills are over $100 more monthly, and housing costs up $300 from 5 years ago. Moody's says higher energy bills because of the war have cost the typical American family an estimated $1,043 per month when you take into account gasoline, diesel, home heating, and jet fuel. Sherry Preston, ABC News.
2: Word from the entertainment world this morning, actress Selma Blair was arrested over the weekend, apparently following an alleged altercation aboard a Delta flight flying in from L.A. to New York. She was taken into custody, we understand, this morning after the plane landed at JFK Airport and later transported to a hospital for evaluation. Sources tell ABC News this week that prosecutors at both the state and federal levels are considering possible criminal charges.
18: The New York Port Authority says officers arrested Selma Blair on a Delta flight Sunday night after the actress allegedly became physically abusive. Blair was taken to the hospital for evaluation. Two flight attendants also injured, one taken to the hospital, according to the Port Authority. The pilots informing air traffic controllers ahead of the landing. The audio captured on ATC.com.
21: Yeah,
9: one flight attendant and one passenger that sustained some minor injuries, a bloody nose.
18: Blair acknowledged she was diagnosed with relapsing multiple sclerosis in 2018. Her representative in a statement says Selma experienced a medical emergency that led to the alleged conduct.
2: ABC News correspondent Michelle Friends in this morning. A record-breaking sale in the world of sports memorabilia.
4: A game-worn, autographed Michael Jordan road jersey from the 1998 NBA Finals has been privately sold for $14 million, says Hunt Auctions of Pennsylvania. It says it's the highest price ever paid for a piece of basketball memorabilia. The buyer, Miami real estate investor Ron Furman. It's the third time a Jordan jersey from that 1998 Finals has fetched at least $10 million. Jordan and the Chicago Bulls beat the Utah Jazz in the series. Chuck Sievertson, ABC News.
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10: Crashes, car fires, closures. If it's urgent, call the WTOP Traffic Center at 866-304-WTOP. What's happening when it's happening? WTOP Traffic Updates every 10 minutes.
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13: The Wizards suffered their first preseason loss, 131-119, to the still undefeated Brooklyn Nets. While Anthony Davis rested, fellow veteran Trae Young had 11 points and 11 assists, but on poor shooting, and he had 8 turnovers. Number one pick A.J. DeBonsa scored 10 of his 14 points in the third quarter, and Keyshawn George led the Wiz with 22 points. In my latest column on WTOP.com, I outline why the Commanders' end-of-game debacle resulting in a tie with the Giants removes any and all benefit of the doubt granted to coach Dan Quinn and to quarterback Jaden Daniels. DQ, how do you keep this monumental gaffe from defining your season?
15: I don't catastrophize things, but I do want to make sure that I don't minimize things either. There are plenty of things for us to improve upon in this game, not just the last play. And so I want to make sure I'm always emphasizing that to the team about what we're capable of, what we need to work on. But by no small margin, it was the execution, man.
13: To his point, if you don't blow a 14-point lead midway through the fourth quarter, there's no need for overtime heroics. And we're talking about Washington sitting a game behind a Giants team they just beat for first place in the division. And instead, they're a last-place outfit. That's the laughingstock of the NFL entering a Monday night matchup with the undefeated San Francisco 49ers. Speaking of those Niners, they'll be without Dre Greenlaw in that primetime game because of a suspension for his headbutt on a helmetless Ernest Jones in San Francisco's win over the Seahawks. The Milwaukee Brewers held serve at home with a 7-4 win over the Dodgers, and they take a 2-0 lead in the NLCS with them to Los Angeles. Rob Woodfork, WTOP Sports.
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1: 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I'm Robert Workman, your next traffic report in 10 minutes.
2: If you like it on the warmer side, then you're going to love today and tomorrow. Our temperatures at sunrise this morning, somewhere between 53 and 58 degrees. We'll have afternoon temps on this Tuesday in the lower 80s and upper 80s with sunshine on Wednesday. 7 News, Chief Meteorologist Veronica Johnson at the Storm Alert Weather Center.
3: 63 degrees in our nation's capital where the time is 1:59.
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3: Good Tuesday morning, October 13th. I'm Dean Lane. Coming up this 2 a.m. hour at TOP, federal agents searched the D.C. home of Congresswoman Ilhan Omar.
6: The reflecting pool is once again reflecting. This is Alan Etter.
7: Prince George's County Council members want an auditor to follow the grant money process. I'm Kate Ryan.
8: Soldiers hoping to avoid being involved in a live-streamed execution. I'm Neil Augenstein.
3: Wall Street ended mixed at the closing bell Monday, kicking off your business week. The Dow gained almost 200, 195 points to be exact. Good morning, 2 o'clock on WTOP.
9: From ABC News, I'm Dave Packard. One person is dead after an accident at Six Flags Over Georgia. The incident involved a rider on a roller coaster called the Goliath. A witness describing it to a local station saying they saw a man fall and hit the ride several times. ABC's Faith Abube.
10: The theme park writing in a statement, quote, "We are deeply saddened by the guest incident at our park today. Our thoughts and heartfelt condolences are with the guest's family, friends, and loved ones."
9: Six Flags says it's temporarily closing similar roller coasters across all parks. Federal agents searched the home of Democratic Congresswoman Ilhan Omar, sources telling ABC News it relates to Omar's immigration paperwork.
11: Democratic leadership is calling on the timing of this. This comes with less than 30 days until the midterm elections. Of course, we're now at 22 days. So it's quite an extraordinary step, they're saying, for the Justice Department to take these actions so close to an election.
9: ABC's Olivia Rubin. Omar was first elected to the House in 2018 and is the first Somali American in Congress. Amid a growing backlash, President Trump arguing for his agreement on diesel with Russia's Vladimir Putin. ABC News White House correspondent Mary Bruce.
12: President Trump defending his new deal with Vladimir Putin to suspend sanctions and buy Russian diesel, with diesel prices hitting record highs since Trump launched his war on Iran.
13: Anything that can help our farmers, our ranches, I like.
12: But economists say the president's deal with Putin is unlikely to make a meaningful difference in the price of diesel here at home. Ukrainian President Zelensky calls the agreement, quote, weak.
9: The plan runs counter to U.S. efforts to cut the flow of money to Russia that can be used to pay for its war with Iran. However, President Trump saying on Monday night, quote, "I made the right choice." 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
9: Actor Selma Blair has been released on bond after an altercation on board an L.A. to New York flight Sunday that left two flight attendants injured. Authorities say Blair allegedly became physically abusive with the crew and was taken to a hospital. ABC's Andrew Dimbert reports.
19: In a statement to ABC News, Blair's representatives say Selma experienced a medical emergency that led to the alleged conduct upon landing.

0: She received immediate medical attention and is currently in stable condition.
1: You could be in for an avalanche of robocalls before November 3rd, depending on a decision from the Federal Communications Commission.
2: A conservative anti-tax group has asked the Republican-dominated FCC to loosen the rules on political robocalls, including those that use voice clones. The best-known example came during the 2024 presidential primary, when the AI-generated voice of then-President Biden urged New Hampshire voters to stay home.
3: WTOP at 204. Tuesday morning, October 13th, partly cloudy. Lows in the 50s by daybreak, according to Veronica. Sunny, nice, warm later today, 73 to 81. We're at 63 right now. Good morning to you. I'm Dean Lane. Thanks for taking us along for the 2 a.m. hour ride, topping the local stories we're following for you. We begin the ride with water, slowly returning, we're told this morning, to the Lincoln Memorial Reflecting Pool as repairs go on.
4: It was at first hard to figure out how the water was getting in here. I expected to see generators and hoses and pumps, but what I did see are dozens of ports lining the long sides of the more than 2,000-foot pool, water slowly seeping in through what looked like drains.
5: It's reflecting again, so that's good.
4: Connor is from Germany, in town for a visit, but knows all about the troubles getting the reflecting pool repaired.
5: I think it's very nice now that you can see the reflection again.
6: I think it's going to look a lot better than what it did.
4: Tim is from Texas. Any likelihood that what happened before might happen again?
6: It's always possible, but if it does, that's just another accident that happened. Nobody intended for it to be like it was.
4: President Trump originally said vandalism was to blame for the peeling paint. The government finally admitted it was a botched installation. Charges were dropped. But as late as last Tuesday, the president again citing vandalism as the cause of the reflecting pool's problems. Alan Etter, WTOP News.
3: WTOP at 205. The call for an audit is coming from inside the local county council to Prince George's County Council members, are raising questions this week about grants awarded to organizations with close ties to some of their fellow council members.
7: I'm calling for an outside, external audit done on the Prince George's County Council.
8: That's Prince George's County Council member Sidney Harrison raising questions about how grants to Jones House and Community on the Front Line, organizations with close ties to Council Chair Crystal Oriata and Council Member Ed Burrows, were awarded. Council Member Jolene Ivey joined Harrison over his concerns.
9: It could be that we'll find out that everything is on the up and up with these two organizations, but we need to know what they're doing with the money.
8: Their fellow council member, Ed Burrows, said in a statement to WTOP, he's confident in the work that's been done. WTOP also reached out to Oriata for comment. In Prince George's County, Kate Ryan, WTOP News.
3: WTOP at 206, anger in the courtroom from the bench as the judge repeatedly got evasive responses, so she thought, from government officials over the cutting down of those hundreds of trees over the weekend at D.C.'s East Potomac Links. This is a big deal. The golf course next to the National Mall is run by the National Park Service. The White House has plans to redevelop the course, and a group of activists has sued to stop that renovation from happening at all. On Sunday night, at the end of the weekend, activists sought and got an injunction to immediately halt all tree removal, that would be, at the site until further notice. WTOP's Annalisa Gale was at Monday's emergency hearing on the matter. She's here with us now, saying the judge was visibly frustrated with the government's answers.
10: She started with the quote, "I am thoroughly unamused." She told the government, "You lost credibility." She says, "I am just beyond disappointed in the government." Those were a few of the quotes there. She just kept asking, "Are there any additional plans to make any further changes that I should be aware of?" And the answer she kept getting was, "Not at this time." She asked, "What are the plans?" And the response was pretty much, "I'm unaware."
3: The judge was so furious, apparently, that she threatened to charge the government with contempt of court if it does not come up with clearer answers at the next hearing, which we understand is right around the corner. Good morning, welcome in. Glad you're with us here at WTOP, where the time now is 2:08.
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3: The good weather on the 8th, and good morning to Robert Workman in the WTOP Traffic Center.
13: 66, still have some road work inside the Beltway, starting near the merge point from the ramp from 267, the Dulles Connector Road, heading in towards Westmoreland Street. And that stretch where it widens out to four lanes, well, this morning it only widens out to two. Stay over to the center and to the left as you head through there. Looks like they may be wrapping up, though, in the next few minutes. Westbound, your lanes are open from Roslyn out across the Beltway and continuing out to Vienna and Manassas. 95 corridor looks good in both directions between Dale City and the Beltway. Wilson Bridge, A-OK both ways on 495 between Oxon Hill and Alexandria. Still some Beltway construction on the outer loop going up past Joint Base Andrews. Two right lanes taken up from Pennsylvania Avenue towards Ritchie Marlboro Road. Experience nothing less than exceptional every day at Genesis of Rockville. 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I'm Robert Workman, your next traffic report in 10 minutes.
14: Well, today and tomorrow will be our brightest and warmest days out of the work week. Expect plenty of sunshine. Let's talk temperatures. This morning will be between 53 and 58 degrees at sunrise, and then between 83 and 85 degrees for the afternoon, and near 90 on Wednesday. I'm 7 News Chief Meteorologist Veronica Johnson in the Storm Alert Weather Center.
3: We're at 63 degrees and holding in our nation's capital, where the time now is 2:10. On WTOP, of course, we bring you money news at 10 and 40.
15: More signs the real estate market could be heading for some chilly times. Redfin says for the first time in 3 years, pending home sales have declined in all 50 top metropolitan areas. In the Washington area, pending home sales have fallen almost 11% in the last year. Chen Zhao is at Redfin.
16: Buyers are really just responding to higher mortgage rates. There's a lot of uncertainty, but it's not just the level of mortgage rates. I think the sort of economic volatility that we've seen this year, you know, has a lot to do with the current situation.
15: Meantime, Delta Airlines is delaying its new nonstop service between Atlanta and Saudi Arabia after deadly attacks at the airport in Riyadh. Delta says it will now launch the service next March. Stocks settled for a split decision Monday. The Dow up 195, the S&P slipping 4, the NASDAQ down 120. John Werdock, WTOP News.
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3: Locally, a deadly crash involving two electric scooters is renewing questions this week about scooter safety and oversight in the district. DC police say 50-year-old Talib Shakir, who led the mayor's office on returning citizen affairs, died after two scooters collided Friday just ahead of the weekend near 8th Street and Pennsylvania Avenue Southeast by Eastern Market. The incident is adding to concerns this week about the growing number of scooter-related crashes we hear about across the region. WTOP's Nick Iannelli talks more about it with reporter John Gonzalez with our partners at 7 News.
2: They're everywhere. Not only do you see them zipping around, but you see them strewn across sidewalks and curbs where people are trying to cross the street. They're everywhere, and it has become a problem. Just last Friday, I was doing a story about how these scooters and e-bikes are now becoming getaway vehicles for young criminals who are robbing people on the streets, and they're getting away on these things. Not that this crash had anything to do with any kind of foul play. This is a tragic situation with a well-known D.C. government official, Talib Shakir, who was known by many folks in the area, and it's just a tragic situation. 50-year-old guy, the woman who was on the other scooter has since been released from the hospital. So that's good news. But police are still investigating, trying to determine exactly what caused this collision in a busy area. 8th Street, Pennsylvania Avenue, Barracks Row, busy stretch there right next to Eastern Market.
5: What more have we learned about the victim who died in this, Talib Shakir?
2: The mayor's office did put out a statement saying that Shakir was committed to creating opportunity for DC residents and mentoring young people. He took over his position last December as the mayor's office of returning citizen affairs leader, helping people re-enter society after incarceration. So he got to meet a lot of people, a lot of families through that role. And now just this devastating news.
5: Like you say, the scooters are everywhere. And when you drive in D.C. now, it's a different experience than it was even just a few years ago, because you do have to take extra looks left and right to make sure there's not a scooter coming really fast toward you. And it seems like they are just crisscrossing everywhere. Do investigators know how these two scooters collided? Was it just a matter of two scooters moving quickly toward each other and they weren't able to move out of the way?
2: It sounds like it was both riders moving into the same intersection and they collided. I'm not sure if it was head on, but it sounds like that's going to be the result of this. DC police have confirmed neither rider was wearing a helmet. So that's obviously going to be part of the discussion. Does the city, does the region need to get stricter with regulations, with helmet use, that sort of thing? I know that some of these companies like Lime and Vio are working with police jurisdictions, with transportation departments, trying to limit the speeds. I believe now if you rent one of these in the city, you can only go a top speed of 10 miles per hour. And they're trying to also limit the amount of bikes and e-scooters that were seen on the street so they don't become such a nuisance. But many I've talked to say that it's already become that. Crashes and incidents with these scooters throughout the DMV have skyrocketed. I mean, doubled and tripled this year.
5: Right. We were hearing about some of those crashes involving students in Fairfax County that started the new school year in that school system. In D.C., given especially what just happened with this deadly crash, what are you hearing from community advocates and maybe even local lawmakers about the next steps in the community to address this?
2: Nothing specific that I've heard, but I know that there's a big cry for more regulation with who's using these, because you have not only the folks who are renting them, but you also have people who own them. And that's another aspect, another factor that hasn't been determined yet in this crash from last Friday. Were they rented devices? Were they personally owned? Because if they're your own device, you really can go as fast as 30 miles per hour on these things. They go pretty fast.
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13: Light volume southbound on 270 from Montgomery Village down towards Rockville and the Lane Divide. No issues reported down the spur onto the outer loop of the Beltway as you head for the American Legion Bridge and down towards the Beltway and McLean. Likewise, on the inner loop through Silver Spring and over to College Park, you should find things in good working order. Coming down from Laurel along I-95, Route 1, or the Baltimore-Washington Parkway south of 198, all lanes open to the Beltway. We're still seeing some construction along the inner loop as you head from 450 Annapolis Road down towards Route 50 in the left lane, and on the outer loop, two right lanes blocked from Pennsylvania Avenue, Route 4, up past Richie Marlborough Road. I'm Robert Workman, your next traffic report in 10 minutes.
14: This week and going into the weekend, we do have a slight chance for a few light showers on Thursday and Friday. Otherwise, the big story going to be these up-down temperatures, more like whiplash temperatures, because today and tomorrow, tracking afternoon temps in the 80s, close to 90 degrees in a few neighborhoods on Wednesday, and then feeling like we're in the mid-30s by Sunday morning. Expect a high temperature range this Tuesday of 83 to 85 degrees. 7 News Chief Meteorologist Veronica Johnson in the Storm Alert Weather Center.
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3: Days after an Army report found systemic failures before the deadly 2025 collision near Reagan National Airport, we're getting a closer look this week at the emotional toll the tragedy has taken on the first responders who rushed to help. An American Airlines jet, you may remember, and a Black Hawk helicopter collided that late evening, early morning, over the Potomac River, killing all 67 on both aircrafts. WTOP has exclusively obtained a memo now this week detailing the mental health challenges faced by some of the officers and firefighters who responded that night. WTOP's John Aaron has the story, and we want to warn you that some details here may be disturbing.
8: Are we removing victims from the aircraft, or are we leaving them in place and just giving you confirmation of numbers?
9: That's what responders listened to on the night of January 29th, 2025, as heard on Open MHZ.
25: Your divers have the authority to remove as many victims as possible.
9: An April 2026 memo from an Arlington County fire captain to the fire chief outlines how many responders later experienced depression, family strain, alcohol use, and sleep disturbances. It mentions critically inadequate post-incident support for the 20 county fire department personnel who took part in the multi-agency response. And it says the department did not apply lessons about trauma and recovery learned after the 9/11 terror attacks. A fire department spokesman says responders were cared for by a peer support team and therapists, but he says there are barriers to continued care, including increased demand for mental health services nationally, persistently low insurance reimbursement rates, and restrictive workers' compensation laws. Kevin Kelly, a retired New York City firefighter and 9/11 responder, says leaders have to find ways to ease access to ongoing treatment.
26: Because it's essential to keeping the men and women of the department fresh and stable.
9: John Aaron, WTOP News.
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28: Now, Kiogra estimates that there are nearly 70,000 Hispanic-owned businesses in the DMV.
27: And, you know, actually, just a fact is Hispanic women are opening businesses faster than white males. So it just continues to show, you know, how important we are to any region, really.
28: And those businesses range from restaurants to video production, along with construction companies and painting and cleaning services.
27: There's so many talented Hispanics, and they're really everywhere.
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9: The Commanders were the talk of the entire NFL after failing to execute on an easy end-of-game situation that any 13-year-old playing Madden understands. Here's just a sample of the nationwide reaction Monday.
16: What happened? Somebody tell me what happened.
17: The long and the short is they ran one play in 50-something seconds, a play that they did not have to run, and the only purpose the play ultimately served was making it impossible to run another play, which needed to be the field goal to go ahead and win that game.
18: Dumbest thing I've ever seen in my life.
19: Jayden Daniels is too experienced to make that kind of mistake.
20: This was such ineptitude from both sides.
29: Ultimately, it lands on Dan Quinn, and I firmly believe he should be fired today because of it. I think it is a disqualifying failure. Magic Johnson's already. When you've lost Magic, you got a problem.
9: You heard Pro Football Talk's Mike Florio at the end there. He spent multiple posts on why Quinn should be fired today for the mind-boggling tie, but Quinn said he's in contact with owner Josh Harris before and after every game, no matter what, and...
30: Trust me, no one is pleased with this outcome and where we're at. But part that we do have those hard conversations, we're honest about what we're at and what we need to fix and what we need to work on.
9: And there's plenty heading into San Francisco Monday nights, where the undefeated 49ers will be without Dre Greenlaw because of a one-game suspension for a headbutt on a helmetless Ernest Jones in their win over the Seahawks. The Wizards lost the preseason battle of undefeateds 131-119 to the Brooklyn Nets as A.J. DeBonta scored 10 of his 14 points in the third quarter. Rob Woodfork, WTOP Sports.
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31: The D.C. home of a member of Congress up for re-election is raided by DHS agents. I'm Mitchell Miller, today on The Hill.
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4: Traffic and weather on WTOP.
1: Lanes open downtown across the Anacostia and Potomac River bridges. Had some road work a bit earlier in the southbound 3rd Street Tunnel south of New York Avenue, but it looks like that crew has wrapped up for the morning. Over on the Virginia side, northbound 95, incident-free as you head from Dumfries and Dale City up across the Occoquan River towards Springfield. No issues up 395 to the 14th Street Bridge. 66 moves well both ways between Manassas and the Beltway. Still have some work going on eastbound on 66 inside the Beltway after the Dulles Connector Road towards Westmoreland Street. Stay to the center and to the far left. 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I'm Robert Workman. Your next traffic report in 10 minutes.
3: Over to Veronica with a look at this Tuesday morning weather-wise.
2: This week and going into the weekend, we do have a slight chance for a few light showers on Thursday and Friday. Otherwise, the big story going to be these up-down temperatures, more like whiplash temperatures, because today and tomorrow, tracking afternoon temps in the 80s, close to 90 degrees in a few neighborhoods on Wednesday, and then feeling like we're in the mid-30s by Sunday morning. Expect a high temperature range this Tuesday of 83 to 85 degrees. 7 News Chief Meteorologist Veronica Johnson in the Storm Alert Weather Center.
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3: It's Tuesday morning, October 13th. We do indeed thank you for taking us along for the early 2 a.m. hour ride. Glad you're in. Welcome. I'm Dean Lane. Tariq King is our producer and our top story. Begin with an update for you this morning, Tuesday, on the war between Russia and Ukraine and where we stand this hour. Ukraine's president, Volodymyr Zelensky, says this week Russian forces struck a power plant and other energy facilities over the weekend, despite President Trump saying Moscow and Kiev had agreed to stop targeting energy infrastructure. Zelensky, for his part, says Ukraine supports the deal, but only if Russia also halts attacks on Ukrainian power systems. The dispute comes amid growing tensions between Trump and Zelensky over Ukraine's strikes on Russian oil refineries and a separate deal on the table allowing Russian diesel fuel back onto global markets, ABC News correspondent Allison Kosick.
14: Confusion over President Trump's claim that he's brokered an energy ceasefire between Ukraine and Russia that could potentially lower diesel prices. Trump claiming both parties have agreed with immediate effect. Moments before the announcement, Ukrainian President Zelensky said this.
21: If they want energy ceasefire, we are open for this. Don't attack us. Don't kill our children. We will stop attack your diesel.
14: Zelensky's office says Trump's ceasefire announcement came as a surprise. And soon after the ceasefire announcement, Russia attacked a Ukrainian power plant. The war getting bloodier. 23 civilians were killed in a Russian airstrike. Despite Russia stepping up attacks on civilians, President Trump criticized Zelensky over the weekend, saying he needs to go.
0: I suggest they get a new leader who can make a deal.
14: Trump, angry that Zelensky criticized his decision to lift U.S. sanctions to buy Russian diesel, a reversal of U.S. policy that's drawing bipartisan backlash. Critics say Trump may be breaking a law that bans the purchase of Russian oil without consulting Congress first. Trump last year criticized other countries for buying Russian oil.
7: They're buying oil and gas from Russia while they're fighting Russia. It's embarrassing to them. They're funding the war against themselves.
14: But now, with the midterm elections 3 weeks away, high gas prices are front and center. A new poll finds the cost of living is voters' number one issue.
3: Again, ABC News correspondent Allison Kosick this morning. We're the time now on WTOP is 2:33.
10: I'm JJ Green.
11: It's not a big, beautiful agreement as Trump used to actually have his previous agreement. It looks like a bullshit.
10: And here's why she said that.
11: Because they were talking about 5 million tons, if I'm not mistaken, of diesel. This is the amount that U.S. consumes in half a day.
10: So what about the other announcements? An energy deal and Ukraine needs a new president.
11: JJ, I have absolutely no clue. I don't understand what is going on with the U.S., what is going on in the head of President Trump, and it hurts me.
10: And here's why she says all that.
11: I was going to high school in U.S. I had a university program there. I have my family there, like my host family.
10: That is Ukrainian Member of Parliament Halina Yanchenko talking with us earlier today. And that is just how upset she is. Not to mention, she tells me many people in Ukraine, including in the government, are upset about the number of things that have taken place in the last 3 days that could severely impact the trajectory of the war and what happens to Ukraine in the coming days.
3: WTOP National Security Correspondent J.J. Green, Tuesday morning, where the time now is 2:35. Agents with the Department of Homeland Security carried out a search Monday at the D.C. home of Democratic Congresswoman Ilhan Omar. Now, the action targeted the Minnesota lawmaker's residence, all as part of what we're told is an ongoing criminal investigation. WTOP Capitol Hill correspondent Mitchell Miller, Tuesday morning, Today on the Hill.
15: The Justice Department says the raid by DHS agents is in connection with a criminal probe, though a statement doesn't provide details. Various reports and court documents indicate the investigation relates to immigration issues. Omar came to the U.S. as a child with her family after they fled war-torn Somalia. California Democrat Ro Khanna is critical of the raid.
22: It is simply chilling that they are targeting political opponents this way.
15: But some Republicans are publicly backing the probe. The Justice Department generally doesn't carry out raids within 60 days of an election to avoid the appearance of getting involved politically. Omar has released a statement accusing the administration of weaponizing federal law enforcement and denies any wrongdoing. On Capitol Hill, Mitchell Miller, WTOP News.
23: Operational resilience ultimately comes down to command and control, which Brian Chamberlain from SolarWinds says starts with having a clear picture of the data flowing across its IT and operational technology environments.
24: What we need in order to enable that command and control is we have to have supremacy of our data. So what do I mean by data supremacy? The ability to collect data, to protect that data, understand the data that we're seeing, interpret that into information that is actionable.
23: Listen to the full interview on federalnewsnetwork.com. 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
3: Good Tuesday morning, October 13th. Thanks for taking the 2 a.m. hour ride with us. 2:37 the time now to be exact. An update on traffic and weather for you in just 1 minute here on WTOP.
25: ABC News, I'm Dave Packer. One person is dead after an accident at Six Flags Over Georgia.
9: The incident involving a rider on a roller coaster called the Goliath. A witness describing it to a local station saying they saw a man fall and hit the ride several times. ABC's Faith Abube.
16: The theme park writing in a statement, quote, "We are deeply saddened by the guest incident at our park today. Our thoughts and heartfelt condolences are with the guest's family, friends, and loved ones."
9: Federal agents searched the home of Democratic Congresswoman Ilhan Omar. Sources telling ABC News the investigation relates to Omar's immigration paperwork. Omar was first elected to the House in 2018 and is the first Somali American in Congress. A wildlife park in northern England remains closed following a deadly tiger attack. The man entering the pen of the endangered tiger and mauled to death on Saturday. The park saying the tiger will not be euthanized. Investigators working to determine exactly what happened. This is ABC News.
3: And a good Tuesday morning to you. 2:38 the time now on WTOP. Traffic and weather on the 8th and when it breaks, 24/7 guaranteed. Good morning to Robert Workman Tuesday at the WTOP Traffic Center.
1: Good morning, Dean. Outer loop of the Beltway coming through Prince George's County. Roadwork still takes away two right lanes from Pennsylvania Avenue up towards Ritchie Marlboro Road. As you leave Forestville, stay over to the left, going up towards New Carrollton. Looks like the work zone on the inner loop of the Beltway near 450 has been completed for the morning. South on I-95 or the BWD Parkway, you're A-OK between Laurel and the Beltway. Likewise, leaving the Beltway out of Bethesda and Silver Spring to go up 270 towards Rockville and Gaithersburg. All of your lanes are reported open. Virginia Beltway looks good from the American Legion Bridge through Tyson's and around toward 66, eastbound on 66. Still have some more road work going on as you head in from the Dulles Connector Road, 267, over towards Westmoreland Street. Stay to the left to get by. I'm Robert Workman, your next traffic report in 10 minutes.
3: Let's check that forecast with Veronica at the P.J. Fitzpatrick Home Improvement Weather Desk this early Tuesday morning for your home's window, siding, doors, and bath. 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
2: Well, today and tomorrow, we're going to be sporting short sleeves. It's going to feel pretty nice out there with sunshine. But by the end of the week, and especially the upcoming weekend, break out the sweaters, break out the flannel for the upcoming weekend. Now, this morning, we're somewhere between 53 and 58 degrees. We'll have a high temperature range of 83 to 85 degrees. Wednesday, somewhere between 87 and 93 degrees. And then Thursday, we're back into the 60s before a quick warm-up on Friday and very cool for the weekend. 7 News, Chief Meteorologist Veronica Johnson in the Storm Alert Weather Center.
3: It's 56 in Springfield this morning, 59 Farragut Square, 58 this check Laurel, this 2 a.m. hour, Tuesday morning, October 13th. We are down a degree to 62 outside the WTOP studios, where the time now is 2:40. And on WTOP, of course, we bring you money news at 10 and 40. Here's John.
17: Rising mortgage rates are having a chilling effect on real estate. We got more evidence of that Monday. Redfin says pending home sales, a sign of future activity, have fallen in all 50 top metropolitan areas, including D.C. and Baltimore. Redfin's Chen Zhao.
18: Mortgage rates have really increased a lot these last few months. And as a result, what we're seeing is that pending home sales are down 4% in September relative to August. And this is the steepest decline that we've seen in more than 3 years.
17: Over the last year in the D.C. area, pending home sales have fallen almost 11%. In Baltimore, they're down almost 8%. A mixed finish for stocks Monday. The Dow up 195. The S&P losing 4. The NASDAQ dropping 120. John Werdahl, WTOP News.
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3: Pope Leo is set to undergo surgery, we've heard this week, after doctors apparently discovered a nodule on his lung. Vatican says the 71-year-old will be admitted to the hospital later today, this Tuesday, as we hear from CBS News correspondent Chris Livesay.
27: The announcement came from the Pope himself during his weekly Sunday blessing. Doctors found a localized nodule in my lung, he said. It was detected at a very early stage and is well contained. A lung nodule is a small growth or spot. Most are benign, though some can be cancerous. At this time, it's unknown which this is. There have been no outward signs of illness. Just last month, the 71-year-old kept up a grueling four-day schedule in France, including a visit to Lourdes, a shrine venerated for its so-called healing waters. His predecessor, Pope Francis, died last year at 88 after battling pneumonia. Leo, a Chicago native, is relatively young for a pope and has made no secret of his active lifestyle. The Vatican says Leo's recovery from surgery should take about a week.
3: CBS News correspondent Chris Livesay. The Commanders are the talk of the NFL for all the wrong reasons right now this week, following Sunday's mind-boggling tie with the Giants. This morning, WTOP's Rob Woodwork says in this edition of DC's Sports Filter, this was really a multi-tiered loss for Washington.
0: Folks, the only thing keeping this DC Sports Filtered from being unfiltered is a good night's sleep, which Dan Quinn should be lacking after one of the worst examples of coaching malpractice I have ever seen. Washington had a 14-point lead midway through the fourth quarter, a Giants kicker who missed three field goals in a gift overtime fumble. This game was in hand as soon as Treylon Burks evaded defenders and got out of bounds at the 26-yard line with 55 seconds to play. No timeouts, but plenty of time to set up a makeable winning field goal. Instead, two unnecessary plays, Jaden Daniels tackled in bounds, game over, no one wins. So much for winning time moments. Quinn took the blame, and so did Jaden, who deserves his share, because a true franchise quarterback has to be more than Superman. He has to manage the game. I said Friday they needed Jaden to Clark Kent for a while. At the end, he was Clark Griswold. I've spent a lot of time in column space defending this coach and this quarterback, who seem to master situations like Sundays on the way to Washington's best season in a generation just two seasons ago. But this is a what-have-you-done-for-me-lately league. Sunday's debacle won't cost Quinn his job today, but it's Exhibit A in the case against him at season's end, and it's already cost him something he can't get back. Credibility. I'm Rob Woodfork, and that's DC Sports Filter.
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3: Well, it may look like something from out of science fiction in the skies over Maryland later this Tuesday morning. A SpaceX Falcon 9 rocket is set to launch from Cape Canaveral, Florida at 6:33 a.m. this Tuesday morning, carrying with it a Dragon spacecraft loaded with supplies bound for the International Space Station. If the skies stay clear, people across our area could catch a glimpse of the bright jellyfish cloud, as it's called, created as the rocket climbs through the atmosphere. Flesh this out, we turn to WTOP space contributor Greg Redfern this morning to talk about what exactly a jellyfish cloud actually is and where you can see it.
8: The entire East Coast, up from North Carolina all the way to the Northeast, has got a good shot at seeing this jellyfish. And what it essentially is, that when the rocket is climbing higher in the sky, it will be in sunlight, but we're in darkness. So we're going to be able to see this plume as it is illuminated, getting higher in the sky, and it is spectacular, where the rocket, the 9 engines of the Falcon 9 are spewing out their exhaust, and it just makes a beautiful pattern in the sky that some people have described as looking like a jellyfish because of tentacles and all that.
3: We do hear about these sightings every so often, and if you don't know what you're looking at, it could be maybe a little alarming because it doesn't look like anything else you really see in the sky, does it?
7: Nick, you're right, and some people would say it must be an X-File, Scully, but we know what this is going to be tomorrow. Launch is set for 6:33 a.m., and you can watch it on the SpaceX website, and I'd have your phone outside looking towards the southeast when the launch happens, because anywhere, depending on where you are, it could be 3 to 5 minutes, and you might see this star passing from right to left in the southeast part of the sky, and in Virginia it'd be to the east, and then as that rocket gets up into the sunlight, boom, maybe we'll get the jellyfish to start doing their dance.
3: Sometimes we hear about SpaceX obviously launching satellites, but this is different, right? Because SpaceX is launching supplies to the International Space Station.
7: That's right. This is a Commercial Resupply Services CRS-35 mission, and every couple months they launch SpaceX and Northrop Grumman with their Cygnus resupply spacecraft supplies up to the International Space Station. And the astronauts do an unload and they pack all that stuff away. And then they use that same spacecraft that's docked to ISS to offload experiments, trash, things that need to come back to Earth in a controlled setting. And it's really a really good process. Like I said, this is the 35th mission for SpaceX. So it is really something. They just got a new crew up there. But I'm going to be out there trying to take a picture, and a smartphone can capture it. If you've got binoculars, that should give you a really beautiful view. But, man, try and get that astro pic of a jellyfish in the sky if you can.
3: On WTOP this early Tuesday morning, that is WTOP space contributor Greg Redfern in a conversation with our Nick Iannelli. 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
1: Light volume downtown across the Anacostia and Potomac River bridges. No issues reported out of Northeast on New York Avenue or Kenilworth Avenue, heading towards the Baltimore-Washington Parkway and Route 50. Southeast, Pennsylvania Avenue, Suitland Parkway, and I-295 look good across the district line and out towards the Beltway in Prince George's County, where there is some road work on the outer loop as you head past Joint Base Andrews up towards Ritchie Marlboro Road. Two right lanes are blocked. Out of Northwest, lanes open on Georgia Avenue as well as Wisconsin Avenue and Connecticut Avenue across the district line. 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I'm Robert Workman, your next traffic report in 10 minutes.
2: Well, today and tomorrow, we're going to be sporting short sleeves. It's going to feel pretty nice out there with sunshine. But by the end of the week, and especially the upcoming weekend, break out the sweaters, break out the flannel for the upcoming weekend. Now, this morning, we're somewhere between 53 and 58 degrees. We'll have a high temperature range of 83 to 85 degrees. Wednesday, somewhere between 87 and 93 degrees. And then Thursday, we're back into the 60s before a quick warm-up on Friday and very cool for the weekend. 7 News, Chief Meteorologist Veronica Johnson in the Storm Alert Weather Center.
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3: Authorities in Michigan this week are investigating whether or not a serial killer could be on the loose in the area following a string of murders along a hiking trail. Fox's Mike Tobin has more on that for us.
9: The reason police in Lansing, Michigan think they could be dealing with a serial killer is that concentration of violent murders in one area. From October of 2025 to September 1st of this year, five homeless men were killed. They were all sleeping along the Lansing River Trail. They were killed in the middle of the night. They were all white. Four of them had severe trauma to the face and head. So authorities suspect one person is responsible, but they cannot yet prove it. The biggest safety tip authorities have offered so far is for people to avoid the river trail late at night. An FBI profiler says whoever killed these men spent a long time at the scene and probably left a lot of physical evidence. Investigators need to be looking at other cities where a killer may have practiced on other victims.
3: Now, we have learned this morning a man has been charged apparently with murder for one of the deaths, and police have not ruled out the possibility that that killing could be connected to the other four victims found on the trail. We'll keep you updated here at WTLP as we learn more on this developing story. Now here at home to College Park, where the University of Maryland has suspended its entire club tennis team. The school took the action apparently after some team members were accused of distributing promotional materials that include racist images, as we hear from WTOP's Mike Murillo.
14: It was over the weekend that the University of Maryland learned about the material, which it says contained racist imagery targeting people who are Black or African American. The material was sent to other university tennis clubs in the region ahead of a fall tournament in College Park. The school says it acted quickly, referring the matter to the University of Maryland's Police Department and the Office of Student Conduct. And while the university says only a few team members may have been directly involved, the entire team has been suspended indefinitely while the investigation continues. The team forfeited its matches in the tournament, and student leaders met with captains from other schools to apologize. The school says it was horrified by what happened and offered what it called a sincere apology. The university says any additional action will depend on the outcome of the investigation. Mike Murillo, WTOP News.
3: Talking politics Tuesday morning on WTOP. Brace yourself in case you haven't thought about this. You could be in for an avalanche of those robocalls before the November 3rd midterms. ABC's Jim Ryan says this morning it all depends upon a decision from the FCC, Federal Communications Commission.
15: A conservative anti-tax group has asked the Republican-dominated FCC to loosen the rules on political robocalls, including those that use voice clones. The best-known example came during the 2024 presidential primary, when the AI-generated voice of then-President Biden urged New Hampshire voters to stay home.
16: It's important that you save your vote for the November election. Voting this Tuesday.
15: The proposal before the FCC would allow political robocalls to cell phones without the prior consent of the recipient. Jim Ryan, ABC News.
21: Where did mom go?
15: Out.
21: Where's breakfast?
3: Word this morning, Tuesday, that a young star of the series Breaking Bad has apparently died.
22: Actor R.J. Mitty has died. He was 34 years old, best known for his role as Walter White Jr. or Flynn on the Emmy-winning AMC series Breaking Bad. Mitty, who had cerebral palsy, played the on-screen teenage son of actor Bryan Cranston's famous character, Walter White. Reps for Mitty confirming he died in Brownsville, Texas, not sharing a cause of death, saying in a statement, drawing from his own experience living with cerebral palsy, Mitty brought authenticity to the role and built a platform on disability awareness and inclusion, adding he supported philanthropic efforts and community initiatives while using his platform to challenge stereotypes and promote greater representation for people with disabilities.
3: That is Fox correspondent Christian Goodwin reporting this morning. Do you experience what is called the Sunday scaries? That's when you begin getting anxious about starting a brand new work week. ABC's Sherry Preston says it is a real thing.
23: The current no-hire, no-fire job market is making those who have jobs working harder to keep them, and that means for some worrying on weekends about Monday morning. The so-called Sunday scaries are such a real thing that Merriam-Webster recently added the term to its online dictionary. Adobe says as many as 80% of the employees it surveyed last year felt some anxiety about the work week ahead. Psychologists say if you're one of them, work on setting boundaries about when you'll respond to emails and get ready for Monday, and when you won't.
3: Again, ABC's Sherry Preston. 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
0: The Wizards suffered their first preseason loss, 131-119, to the still undefeated Brooklyn Nets. While Anthony Davis rested, fellow veteran Trae Young had 11 points and 11 assists, but on poor shooting, and he had 8 turnovers. Number one pick A.J. DeBonsa scored 10 of his 14 points in the third quarter, and Keyshawn George led the Wiz with 22 points. In my latest column on WTOP.com, I outline why the Commanders' end-of-game debacle resulting in a tie with the Giants removes any and all benefit of the doubt granted to coach Dan Quinn and to quarterback Jaden Daniels. DQ, how do you keep this monumental gap from defining your season?
4: I don't catastrophize things, but I do want to make sure that I don't minimize things either. There are plenty of things for us to improve upon in this game, not just the last play. And so I want to make sure I'm always emphasizing that to the team about what we're capable of, what we need to work on. But by no small margin, it was the execution, man.
0: To his points, if you don't blow a 14-point lead midway through the fourth quarter, there's no need for overtime heroics. And we're talking about Washington sitting a game behind a Giants team they just beat for first place in the division. And instead, they're a last-place outfit. That's the laughingstock of the NFL entering a Monday night matchup with the undefeated San Francisco 49ers. Speaking of those Niners, they'll be without Dre Greenlaw in that primetime game because of a suspension for his headbutt on a helmetless Ernest Jones in San Francisco's win over the Seahawks. The Milwaukee Brewers held serve at home with a 7-4 win over the Dodgers, and they take a 2-0 lead in the NLCS with them to Los Angeles. Rob Woodfork, WTOP Sports.
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3: 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Robert Workman's in the WTOP Traffic Center.
1: Radio on the outer loop of the Beltway in Prince George's County. They're still taking care of road work in the two right lanes from Route 4 Pennsylvania Avenue up towards Ritchie Marlboro Road. No issues reported downtown across the Anacostia or Potomac River bridges, and I still see the work crew eastbound on I-66.

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2: Good Tuesday morning, October 13th. Welcome in. I'm Dean Lane. Coming up this 3 a.m. hour on TOP.
3: Water is once again in the reflecting pool.
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3: I'm Alan Etter.
5: Where is that taxpayer money going? Questions over grants awarded in Prince George's County. I'm Kate Ryan.
2: This morning we're looking at the Commanders' shocking overtime tie against the New York Giants. Happened on Sunday. It was a mixed day on Wall Street. The Dow was up almost 200. It's 3 o'clock right on TOP.
6: From ABC News, I'm Dave Packer. Amid a growing backlash, President Trump says he has no regrets about his agreement on diesel with Russia's Vladimir Putin. ABC's Mary Bruce.
7: President Trump defending his new deal with Vladimir Putin to suspend sanctions and buy Russian diesel, with diesel prices hitting record highs since Trump launched his war on Iran.
8: Anything that can help our farmers, our ranches, I like.
7: But economists say the president's deal with Putin is unlikely to make a meaningful difference in the price of diesel here at home. Ukrainian President Zelensky calls the agreement, quote, weak.
6: And critics say Putin will use diesel revenue to fund the war with Ukraine. Meanwhile, the U.S. Embassy in Saudi Arabia issued a security alert Monday, urging extreme caution when using Saudi airports following attacks on the King Khalid International Airport in Riyadh. Saudi officials say at least 20 people were killed in a series of attacks by Yemen's Iran-backed Houthi rebels on airports in Saudi Arabia. ABC's Ian Pannell.
9: As the Iranians have shown in their war against the U.S. and Israel, they're capable of using the power of asymmetric warfare. In other words, drones and missiles. Okay, they don't have the big warships that the U.S. has. They don't have the fighter planes, but they don't need them. They can inflict economic pain and physical pain.
6: India's opposition parties marched to the Supreme Court Monday to protest a revision to voter lists that they allege is aimed at benefiting Prime Minister Narendra Modi's party. This protester.
10: We live in a democracy. We want to exercise all our democratic rights. We don't want to live under such a dictatorial, oppressive regime.
6: Authorities say actress Selma Blair has been issued a summons accusing her of assaults that occurred on board a plane after she was taken into custody following a flight from Los Angeles to New York for being abusive and injuring two flight attendants. You're listening to ABC News.
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1: 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Yeah, yeah, yeah.
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5: WTOP at 303. Tuesday morning, 13th of October, 2026. We're under a partly cloudy sky. Daybreak low as you rise with us in the 50s, according to Veronica. Sunny and nice today, 73 to 81 later on. Good morning to you. I'm Dean Lane. We do indeed thank you for taking us along for the early 3 a.m. hour. Topping the stories we're following locally this morning on WTOP. Water is once again said to be pumping this morning back into the Lincoln Memorial Reflecting Pool. WTOP's Alan Etter went to take a look.
6: Dozens of openings run along both sides of this 2,030-foot pool, with water gradually flowing in through what appear to be drains.
7: Looked great. This is the reason why I came, to see it done and enjoy our nation's capital.
6: Scott is in town from Florida with some thoughts on this whole situation.
7: Well, it's our nation's capital. No matter who the president is, this is where we come as United States citizens, as taxpayers. We should be able to enjoy it.
6: A woman I spoke with who did not want to be identified or conduct an interview because she works for the federal government said it was her belief that it

0: It was just a matter of time before the algae returned to the reflecting pool. In July, Olympian Davy Hearn was arrested and charged with vandalism, but the government later admitted it was a botched installation job that caused paint to peel from the bottom. The charges were dropped. Alan Etter, WTOP News.
1: Over to Prince George's County Tuesday morning, where questions are being raised this week about how millions of dollars in county grants are actually awarded to county council members on this project are calling for an independent investigation, saying they are concerned about grants that went to organizations with ties to fellow council members.
2: We can't say that we're seeing things that are illegal, but at minimum, they seem to be unethical.
3: Prince George's County Council member Jolene Ivey says she's been calling for an audit of how grants are being awarded in Prince George's County, specifically funding for two organizations.
2: Jones House, which is closely aligned with Ed Burroughs. Community on the front line is closely aligned with the chair, Crystal Oriata.
3: Her colleague, Councilmember Sidney Harrison, joined her at a press conference.
4: And I believe if we get an independent investigation and audit, we will find out the truth.
3: WTOP reached out to Council Chair Crystal Oriata and Councilmember Ed Burroughs. Burroughs said in an email he's confident in the work that has been done and that an independent review will separate facts from what he called political rhetoric. In Prince George's County, Kate Ryan, WTOP News.
1: WTOP at 3:05. Amazon's plan to build a data center locally on the former George Washington University campus in Ashburn may be facing a new hurdle this morning. Loudoun County Zoning Administrator says the proposal cannot move forward without first getting the approval of the Board of Supervisors.
5: This is George Washington University's Ashburn campus out in Loudoun County. Was sold for over $400 million. Amazon bought it for. It is a massive piece of land right off of a major throughway and highway there in Loudoun County. 800,000 square feet of data center space is what is being proposed there. It is going to be four buildings. There are going to be dozens of generators and all of that included in the application. And you would suspect that they may continue to keep that plan in place, even though now this has to go through a little bit of a different process to get approved.
1: WTOP Scott Gelman, some local leaders have criticized the project, arguing Amazon is trying to rely on outdated zoning rules in order to avoid a public review process. We'll keep you updated as we learn more here at WTOP. For the time now is 3:07. Fans across the region are still trying to make sense of the Commanders' overtime tie with the New York Giants with a chance to set up a game-winning field goal in Giants territory. Washington called a run for Jaden Daniels, but with no timeouts remaining, the clock expired before the field goal. The unit there could get on the field. WTOP Sports Director and Commanders beat reporter George Wallace this morning says the head coach, Dan Quinn, is taking responsibility for this very costly mistake.
6: I think everybody is to blame here, and I think he is taking a lot of it, and rightfully so, because he's the head coach and needs to make sure that the players understand the situation. But also Jaden Daniels is to take some blame here, too, because he has to be aware of the situation as the quarterback and as the leader on this team. But Quinn just very furious with the execution down the stretch, and he's just not happy.
1: WTOP at 3:07. Good morning.
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1: Tuesday morning, October 13th. Thanks for taking the ride with us. Time now is 3:08. Traffic and weather on the 8th. Good morning to Robert Workman, Tuesday in the WTOP Traffic Center.
8: Good morning, Dean. Eastbound on I-66. Still have road work from the Dulles Connector Road, 267. As you come off of that ramp, start moving over to the left to go past the work crew on the way to Westmoreland Street. Two left lanes get by, two right lanes blocked. Westbound, you're okay from Roslyn out across the Beltway in Falls Church and continuing out through Vienna towards Manassas. 95 corridor in good shape from Dumfries and Dale City up towards Springfield. No issues inside the Beltway. Reported on 395 headed for the Pentagon and the 14th Street Bridge. Potomac and Anacostia River crossing. listings downtown look to be in good shape. 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Regency Furniture, affordable, never looks so good. I'm Robert Workman, your next traffic report in 10 minutes.
1: Over to Veronica Johnson with a look at that forecast for us as we roll through this early part of the week together.
9: All of us are going to need a what to wear playbook to keep up over the next couple of days. So this morning, our temperatures are in the 50s. Later today, mostly sunny skies and afternoon temps in the lower 80s. But then upper 80s on Wednesday, and that's definitely short sleeves. Back to sweater weather by Thursday in the 60s with a few spotty showers. Showers could linger also on Friday. We're around 80 degrees and very fall-like the weekend. 55 to 60 in the afternoon, 30s by Sunday morning. I'm 7 News Chief Meteorologist Veronica Johnson in the Storm Alert Weather Center.
1: 59 degrees DuPont Circle this morning. We're at 54 Germantown this check, 58 Annandale, 61 dropping another degree outside the WTOP studios. Traffic and weather brought to you on this Thursday morning by Long Fence. 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Good morning. 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
10: Starbucks is squashing talk. It is buying Chipotle. For the last week, there has been speculation the coffeehouse king is cooking up a plan to buy the burrito chain. But a spokesperson tells Yahoo Finance Starbucks is not interested. Such a deal would have been the largest in restaurant history. A Bethesda hospitality company is expanding into Baltimore. The Oaks Hospitality Group has bought two properties there near downtown. CEO Sharon Jackson Wilder told me the goal is to become a distinctive Maryland hospitality brand. A mixed finish for the major stock averages Monday. The Dow Jones Industrial Average would put one in the win column. It was up 195 points, but the S&P 500 slipped 4 and the NASDAQ was down 120. John Werdunk, WTOP News.
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16: Federal judges ordered a temporary halt to tree removal at East Potomac Golf Links after a preservation group said about 500 trees were cut down over the weekend and hundreds more could soon be removed. The judge stopped all tree cutting, including routine maintenance, and scheduled a hearing on whether to extend the pause or not. This all centers on President Trump's proposed overhaul of the golf course. WTOP's Annalisa Gale covered Monday's court hearing and is here to talk more about what the judge had to say.
17: She was furious that there was no notice provided about any of the tree removal that was being done. This was all part of an ongoing court battle between the DC Preservation League and the Department of Interior over any changes to East Potomac Park. People were really concerned that changes like this were coming. The judge was saying, I really thought I could believe the government when they said they would not do anything without telling me, and they did remove those trees without telling her, and she was really angry that this happened.
18: There was this moment where the judge was saying, well, when did you learn that you were going to cut down these trees? The judge talking to the government saying, when exactly did you know that these trees were coming down? And it sounds like there was never really a clear answer to that question.
17: Yes, there was no clear answer being provided. The date was not clear. And so the judge kept calling witnesses. It seems like she wants to talk to every single person that had a hand in this decision making over how exactly these trees were removed. She called the superintendent of the National Mall and Memorial Parks, Dr. Kevin Grease, to testify. She also called the gentleman who worked with Dr. Grease to remove these trees as well, the deputy director of NPS.
18: What has the Trump administration said about why these trees came down in the first place?
17: The witnesses who had a hand in this decision making, they are saying this was part of an ongoing plan to take down trees that may have needed to be removed. It's not clear, though, because at times she asks questions. She's asked, well, is there any urgency to remove these trees? And the answer that she's getting is that there's no urgency. So she's a little confused as to the response for the reasoning for the removal of the trees, because she asked at one point the superintendent Grease, the Park Service official overseeing the golf course work, she asked, is there any urgency of continuing the tree removal? And the answer was, not that I'm aware of.
18: And this was not a normal back and forth between a judge and a witness. There was some real frustration voiced by the judge. It wasn't just questioning back and forth. The judge was literally yelling about this.
17: Yes. She started with the quote, I am thoroughly unamused. She told the government, you lost credibility. She says, I am just beyond disappointed in the government. Those were a few of the quotes there. She just kept asking, are there any additional plans to make any further changes that I should be aware of? And the answer she kept getting was not at this time. She asked, what are the plans? And the response was pretty much, I'm unaware. So she's not sure what happens next. She's mostly frustrated that she has no clarity in what is happening with the changes at East Potomac Park. I did find it fascinating that she was so furious. And she said if any further orders are violated, she will move toward contempt proceedings.
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8: Prince George's County, Beltway roadwork remains. Outer loop from Route 4, Pennsylvania Avenue. As you head up past Joint Base Andrews towards Ritchie Marlboro Road, two right lanes blocks stay over to the center and to the left on your way up towards Northwest Stadium. Beltway looks good on the outer loop over through New Carrollton and College Park. Had a work zone earlier on the inner loop of the Beltway near 450. That has wrapped up for the morning. Coming down I-95 or I-270 towards the Maryland Beltway, your lanes are open. 495 looks good both ways through Silver Spring and Bethesda and across the American Legion Bridge. I'm Robert Workman, your next traffic report in 10 minutes.
16: Let's check that forecast now with Veronica this early morning on WTOP.
9: Tracking roller coaster temperatures over the next couple of days. We'll start with a little taste of summer for today and tomorrow, then a taste of fall back to summer by Friday, and a cool weekend could feel more like late fall. Temperatures this morning are running around 53 to 58 degrees. For the afternoon, your range 83 to 85 degrees. Wednesday, we're just shy of 90 degrees. Looking at some near record warmth. I'm 7 News Chief Meteorologist Veronica Johnson in the Storm Alert Weather Center.
16: Around the region right now, we are looking at 56 degrees this check in Alexandria this early morning, 3 a.m. hour, 62 Penn Quarter. You're waking up to 57 with us this early morning in Columbia, 61 Tuesday morning now outside the WTOP studios. And coming right up this half hour for you on WTOP.
19: Soldiers hoping to avoid being involved in a live-streamed execution. I'm Neil Augenstein.
9: Plus, a university apologizes and a club tennis team is suspended after what was sent out ahead of a tournament. I'm Mike Marilla.
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16: Federal agents this week Monday searched the D.C. home of Congresswoman Ilhan Omar's home Monday morning. One of the people familiar with this investigation says this week the search is all part of an apparent years-long criminal investigation by Homeland Security. Omar is a frequent target, as you know, of the Trump administration, but this is being seen as a significant escalation in a matter like this. Perry Stein, Justice Department and FBI reporter for The Washington Post, with the latest for us.
8: The Justice Department hasn't said very much. They released a statement that said that basically, the HSI executed a search warrant that the Justice Department applied for through a judge. They did not even name Ilhan Omar in that statement. So the Justice Department is saying very little. What we do know is that HSI, which is an investigation of Department of Homeland Security, is the ones that conducted the search, and that
20: you know, those officials have said in recent months that they are looking at her for possible immigration-related violations.
21: Perry, the Trump administration and President Trump himself has made no bones about his dislike and the way he attacks the congresswoman and things he has said about her to her post on social media. So is this seen as an escalation in that effort, or do we think there's some there?
20: So Ilhan Omar has come out with a statement, and she certainly has said that this is a political investigation and that this is weaponized and these are baseless accusations. And you've seen those same sentiments echoed from other Democrats. What the Republicans have not said, the Trump administration has not said much about this. Obviously, in recent weeks and months, some of those DHS officials have said that they certainly believe that there is a there. But what I can say is that this is a particularly unusual search to happen so close to an election, right? She is up for re-election on the November ballot. Typically, the DOJ has a 60-day period where they do not do these sort of public-facing investigative acts, and people have interpreted that to be executing a search warrant so close to an election, within 60 days of an election. Now, people that I have spoken to within the government have said they have complied with the rules. They got sign-off from everyone that they needed to ensure that this is not perceived as election tampering. And let's just make clear that this 60-day guidelines are just that. They are guidelines and are not the rule of law.
16: On WTOP early Tuesday morning, Perry Stein, Justice Department and FBI reporter for The Washington Post. Turning the page, in other news, more than 60 soldiers at Fort Hood have reportedly asked not to participate in the planned live-streamed firing squad execution of Nidal Hassan, the Army psychiatrist you may remember convicted in the 2009 attack that killed 13 people. Now, the claim comes from a religious liberty organization that advocates for U.S. service members. More on it from WTOP's Neil Augenstein.
19: The soldiers are all from Fort Hood, where Nidal Hassan is expected to be executed on December 3rd.
22: None of them have been picked yet, but they are vulnerable and that they are in an MOS, a military occupational specialty. That is the type that could be picked to be on this firing squad.
19: Mikey Weinstein with the Military Religious Freedom Foundation.
22: To stream it on the internet, we haven't had a public execution in this country since the 1930s, and we haven't even had a regular execution in the U.S. military since 1961. It's grotesque and barbaric.
19: He says it's one thing to carry out an order of execution, it's another to live stream it.
22: It's going to provide the dream of all dreams to Nidal Hassan to die as a martyr, and it will provide a propaganda bonanza of immense proportion to Boko Haram, Al-Qaeda in the Arabian Peninsula, ISIS, and Taliban.
19: We asked the Pentagon when and how the firing squad members will be chosen. They had no details to share. Neil Augenstein, WTOP News.
16: University of Maryland says a few members of its club tennis team are accused of sending out tournament material with racist imagery. But as WTOP's Mike Murillo reports Tuesday morning, it's the entire team that's now paying the price for that.
23: What started as preparations for a fall tennis tournament this past weekend has turned into a suspension and an investigation. The University of Maryland says it's horrified after members of its club tennis team sent tournament material to other schools that included racist imagery targeting black people. The school says it learned about it over the weekend and moved fast. The University of Maryland Police and the Office of Student Conduct are now involved, and the entire club tennis team has been suspended indefinitely, even though the university says only a handful of students may have been directly involved. The team forfeited its matches in the tournament, and student leaders met with captains from other schools to apologize and take responsibility. The university says any additional discipline will depend on what the investigation finds. Mike Murillo, WTOP News.
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24: The Commanders were the talk of the entire NFL after failing to execute on an easy end-of-game situation that any 13-year-old playing Madden understands. Here's just a sample of the nationwide reaction Monday.
25: What happened? Somebody tell me what happened.
26: The long and the short is they ran one play in 50 something seconds, a play that they did not have to run. And the only purpose the play ultimately served was making it impossible to run another play, which needed to be the field goal to go ahead and win that game.
27: Dumbest thing I've ever seen in my life.
28: Jaden Daniels is too experienced.
2: to make that kind of mistake.
4: This was such ineptitude from both sides.
6: Ultimately, it lands on Dan Quinn. And I firmly believe he should be fired today because of it. I think it is a disqualifying failure. Magic Johnson's already. When you've lost Magic, you got a problem.
24: You heard Pro Football Talk's Mike Florio at the end there. He spent multiple posts on why Quinn should be fired today for the mind-boggling tie. But Quinn said he's in contact with owner Josh Harris before and after every game, no matter what. And
7: trust me, no one is pleased with this outcome and where we're at. But part that we do have those hard conversations, we're honest about what we're at and what we need to fix and what we need to work on.
24: And there's plenty heading into San Francisco Monday nights, where the undefeated 49ers will be without Dre Greenlaw because of a one-game suspension for a headbutt on a helmetless Ernest Jones in their win over the Seahawks. The Wizards lost the preseason battle of undefeateds 131-119 to the Brooklyn Nets as A.J. DeBonta scored 10 of his 14 points in the third quarter. Rob Woodfork, WTOP Sports.
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12: Egan Rinderer, the Senior Vice President of Global Enterprise and Public Sector at Ninja One, on Federal News Network's Cyber Leaders Exchange, says when it comes to applying AI cyber tools, the costs can't outweigh the benefits.
13: When you are deliberate about the way that you deploy and use AI, you can do it in a way that speeds up the defensive capabilities of your enterprise against the offensive capabilities. And I can tell you, too, those offensive capabilities are not cheap. They are using very large language models. They are using data centers behind the scenes in a lot of those cases. So to some degree, we want to take like this Reagan era approach of like, let's exhaust their resources to the extent that we can. So I think there's a lot of lessons to be learned there.
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24: A congresswoman's D.C. home is raided by DHS agents as part of a criminal investigation. I'm Mitchell Miller, today on The Hill.
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8: Light volume, good pace southbound on 270 from Montgomery Village Avenue down past Rockville towards the lane divide. You're in good shape down the spur onto the outer loop of the Beltway and continuing the trip across the American Legion Bridge through Tysons. Still have some road work eastbound on I-66 inside the Beltway from the Dulles Connector Road, near that on-ramp heading in towards Westmoreland Street. Two right lanes are blocked, so you got to merge over to the far left in order to get by. Past there, you should be okay. Heading in towards Roslyn Tunnel. Northbound on I-95, lanes are open from Dumfries and Dale City through Springfield and right on up 395 to the Pentagon. 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I'm Robert Workman, your next traffic report in 10 minutes.
16: Over to Veronica with a look at that forecast as we roll into this early part of the week together.
9: This week and going into the weekend, we do have a slight chance for a few light showers on Thursday and Friday. Otherwise, the big story going to be these up-down temperatures, more like whiplash temperatures, because today and tomorrow, tracking afternoon temps in the 80s, close to 90 degrees in a few neighborhoods on Wednesday, and then feeling like we're in the mid-30s by Sunday morning. Expect a high temperature range this Tuesday of 83 to 85 degrees. 7 News Chief Meteorologist Veronica Johnson in the Storm Alert Weather Center.
16: 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It's 59 Reagan National, 59 as well, BWI Marshall, 56 at Dulles, 61 at Holding outside the WTOP studios. For the time now on WTOP, it's 3:30.
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16: Have a good Tuesday morning, October 13th. We do indeed thank you for checking us along for the early 3 a.m. hour. Glad you're in. Welcome. I'm Dean Lane. Teddy Goldman is our producer. We begin the ride this half hour with an update for you to the war between Russia and Ukraine. Ukraine's President Volodymyr Zelensky says this week that Russian forces struck a power plant recently and other energy facilities over the weekend, despite President Donald Trump saying Moscow and Kiev had agreed to stop targeting energy infrastructure. Zelensky, for his part, says Ukraine supports the deal, but only if Russia also halts attacks on Ukrainian power systems altogether. The dispute on the table comes amid growing tensions between Trump and Zelensky over Ukraine's strikes on Russian oil refineries.
0: and a separate deal allowing Russian diesel fuel back onto global markets. ABC News Chief White House Correspondent Mary Bruce this morning.
2: President Zelensky says those Russian strikes included energy facilities, despite a surprise announcement from President Trump just hours earlier that the two countries had reached an energy ceasefire.
10: It was clear that Putin does not read Truth Social.
2: On Sunday, Trump claiming effective immediately there is an energy ceasefire in the war between Russia and Ukraine. Both parties have agreed. That came as a surprise to Zelensky, with a source saying he learned of it from social media. Facing pressure to lower skyrocketing gas prices here at home, Trump is urging Ukraine to stop attacking Russian diesel refineries. Zelensky says he's open to a ceasefire, but only if Russia stops their attacks. It comes after Trump announced a controversial deal with President Putin to lift U.S. sanctions and buy diesel fuel from Russia. The deal would see 1.8 million tons of that diesel released to U.S. and global markets. Some experts say that will only marginally affect prices in the U.S., but it could provide Russia billions of dollars to fund its war machine. The announcement did not go over well with President Zelensky, who called it a weak decision. Trump calling for Ukraine to get a new president.
14: I suggest they get a new leader who can make a deal.
2: Some lawmakers say Trump's move to ease sanctions on Russian diesel violates a 2022 law that banned the U.S. from importing Russian oil unless the president certified to Congress certain conditions were met, including an end to the war. It also contradicts Trump's own demands of European allies last year.
0: ABC News Chief White House Correspondent Mary Bruce. Early Tuesday morning on WTOP. Time now is 3:33. Good morning.
15: I'm J.J. Green. Polina Yanchenko, a member of parliament in Ukraine, is skeptical of the diesel deal.
17: It looks like a birthday present for Putin.
15: And this is the word.
17: Blackmailing.
15: That she uses to describe his threat to shut down the Pearl program through which Ukraine procures weapons from the U.S. through other European nations. But her response is even sharper and stronger when she describes the diesel deal that will essentially only provide enough diesel for Americans to last a half day.
17: It looks like a birthday present for Putin with nothing in return to U.S.
15: And those words were not the strongest words she used. She actually characterized the president's actions as BS.
0: WTOP National Security Correspondent J.J. Green, where the time now is 3:34 on WTOP this morning. Back here in the States, the D.C. home of Minnesota Congresswoman Ilhan Omar was raided on Monday this week by Homeland Security agents as part of an apparent criminal investigation, we're told, involving the Democratic lawmaker. The development of the table comes just 3 weeks before the midterm elections. WTOP's Capitol Hill correspondent Mitchell Miller, Tuesday morning, Today on the Hill.
18: The Justice Department says the raid by DHS agents is in connection with a criminal probe, though a statement doesn't provide details. Various reports and court documents indicate the investigation relates to immigration issues. Omar came to the U.S. as a child with her family after they fled war-torn Somalia. California Democrat Ro Khanna is critical of the raid.
27: It is simply chilling that they are targeting political opponents this way.
18: But some Republicans are publicly backing the probe. The Justice Department generally doesn't carry out raids within 60 days of an election to avoid the appearance of getting involved politically. Omar has released a statement accusing the administration of weaponizing federal law enforcement and denies any wrongdoing. On Capitol Hill, Mitchell Miller, WTOP News.
0: WTOP Tuesday morning at 3:35. Let's talk politics on WTOP this early Tuesday morning. Election 2026. President Donald Trump was in Ohio Monday on the stump as he visits 17 different states ahead of the midterm elections. That's the plan. Fox's Mark Meredith in Youngstown with a recap this morning of the president's visit last night.
28: President Trump wrapped up his remarks here in Youngstown. The president touched on the war in Iran, gas prices, why he feels it's so important for Republicans to retain control of both the House and the Senate. The reason he was here in Ohio, of course, is you have close contests in the governor's race as well as for the Senate contest, which is getting so much attention. You have John Houston running against Democrat Sherrod Brown. Sherrod Brown, a notable name in Ohio, of course, because he had served in the Senate up until he lost in 2024. And tonight, President Trump made his case why he doesn't want Sherrod Brown back at the U.S. Capitol.
29: The last time that Sherrod Brown and the radical Democrats had power,
4: They gave us the worst inflation in American history.
28: Democrats, of course, pushing right back. The president was also interrupted a few different times by protesters up in the stands.
0: And next up, the president is scheduled to make appearances, we understand, this morning, very soon, in both Alaska and Georgia in the coming days. We've got you covered right here on WTOP.
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0: Good Tuesday morning, October 13th. Welcome in for the ride. Time now is 3:37. An update on traffic and weather for you in just 1 minute. Meantime, if you're just joining us, glad you're with us this early morning. A recap now of some of the top stories Tuesday we're following for you this morning on WTOP.
19: ABC News, I'm Dave Packer. A deadly accident at Six Flags over Georgia involving multiple passengers on a roller coaster. A witness saying they saw a man fall and hit the ride several times. ABC's Faith Abube.
20: Riders on this popular roller coaster at Six Flags evacuated after a passenger reportedly died while on the ride. The Goliath is one of the largest rides at Six Flags over Georgia. The car stopped near the top of the ride, people taking off one by one.
19: Swift bipartisan criticism of President Trump's deal for the U.S. to buy Russian diesel fuel. Critics say the deal will empower Russian President Putin to prolong the war with Ukraine. Federal agents searched today the Washington, D.C. home of Minnesota Representative Ilhan Omar. Top House Democrat Hakeem Jeffries calling the raid deeply disturbing and raising serious questions about the continued corrupt weaponization of the federal government against Donald Trump's adversaries. His words. This is ABC News.
0: Good Tuesday morning, October 13th. Welcome in. Glad you're with us here at WTLP at 3:38. Traffic and weather on the gates, and when it breaks, traffic's first for that. Good Tuesday morning to Robert Workman in the WTLP Traffic Center with us.
21: Dean, just talking to the Prince William County authorities, looks like police activity is going to close northbound I-95 in Dale City near the Opitz Boulevard overpass. Be prepared for some police direction as you head north on I-95 coming up from Dumfries into Dale City. If you're getting on to 95 north of there from, say, Prince William Parkway or 123, your lanes are open all the way up towards the Beltway. VDOT crews are picking up the construction now eastbound on I-66 inside the Beltway near the Dulles Connector Road. I'm Robert Workman, your next traffic report in 10 minutes.
0: We now take you over to the P.J. 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Over to 7 News Chief Meteorologist Veronica Johnson with an up-and-down forecast, hot and cold during the whole week.
9: Well, today and tomorrow, we're going to be sporting short sleeves. It's going to feel pretty nice out there with sunshine. But by the end of the week, and especially the upcoming weekend, break out the sweaters, break out the flannel for the upcoming weekend. Now, this morning, we're somewhere between 53 and 58 degrees. We'll have a high temperature range of 83 to 85 degrees. Wednesday, somewhere between 87 and 93 degrees. And then Thursday, we're back into the 60s before a quick warm-up up on Friday and very cool for the weekend. 7 News Chief Meteorologist Veronica Johnson in the Storm Alert Weather Center.
0: Checking the airports this 3 a.m. hour, Tuesday morning, October 13th, as you rise with us. We are looking at 59 degrees at Reagan National this check, 59 BWY Marshall, 56 Dulles, 61 outside the WTOP studios, where the time now on WTOP is 3:40. And on WTOP, of course, we bring you money news at 10 and 40. Back over to John.
22: Starbucks is squashing talk. It is buying Chipotle. For the last week, there has been speculation the coffeehouse king is cooking up a plan to buy the burrito chain. But a spokesperson tells Yahoo Finance Starbucks is not interested. Such a deal would have been the largest in restaurant history. A Bethesda hospitality company is expanding into Baltimore. The Oaks Hospitality Group has bought two properties there near downtown. CEO Sharon Jackson Wilder told me the goal is to become a distinctive Maryland hospitality brand. A mixed finish for the major stock averages Monday. The Dow Jones Industrial Average would put one in the win column. It was up 195 points, but the S&P 500 slipped 4 and the NASDAQ was down 120. John Werdock, WTOP News.
23: 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Thank Dean Lane.
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16: This week, Six Flags temporarily closed at least 9 roller coasters across 6 amusement parks on Monday after one person apparently died and several others were injured in an incident involving the coaster in Georgia. ABC's Faith Abube.
20: Riders on this popular roller coaster at Six Flags evacuated after a passenger reportedly died while on the ride. The Goliath is one of the largest rides at Six Flags over Georgia. The car stopped near the top of the ride, people taking off one by one. A witness describing the horrific accident to a local station saying they saw a man fall and hit the ride several times. 4 other people were injured in the incident. The Goliath opened in 2006, according to the Six Flags website. It reaches speeds of 70 miles per hour with an elevation of 200 feet. The theme park writing in a statement, quote, "We are deeply saddened by the guest incident at our park today. Our thoughts and heartfelt condolences are with the guest's family, friends, and loved ones."
16: Turning to the medical page on WTOP. Flu season may be getting an earlier start this year in certain parts of the country.
5: First, the big headline. In this season's first weekly report, the CDC says seasonal flu activity is generally low across the nation, but it started increasing in early September this year and has seen an earlier spread across western states, especially Arizona, California, Hawaii, Nevada, Alaska, Idaho, Oregon, and Washington state. So keep that in mind. That early seasonal flu activity is higher than we typically see at this time of the year, but still within what's expected. So here's the good news. Right now, we aren't seeing the high numbers of people with flu-like illnesses needing to seek medical care or be hospitalized. Those rates remain low. RSV activity also very low in the country. COVID is declining nationally, even though some pockets are seeing elevated activity. So we're going to keep watching this. The CDC will be out with weekly reports. It takes about 2 weeks to update that info. And what we've seen so far is not a sign of how long the season will go or how severe it'll be.
16: That's ABC News correspondent Gio Benitez Tuesday morning on WTLP. Krista Pike, the convicted murderer in Tennessee whose execution didn't go as planned, we reported on, is back in prison now. Pike was set to die, as you may remember, from lethal injection last month, but was still conscious after the procedure and taken to a hospital. Newly released audio reveals confusion and delays apparently in the emergency response after the failed execution. AP correspondent Jennifer King has more on that.
7: When Tennessee death row inmate Krista Pike did not die after receiving 2 doses of a lethal injection, her attorney, Kelly Gleason, called 911.
11: She is still alive and breathing and needs immediate life-saving care.
7: Emergency help was delayed as first responders in Nashville tried to verify the need for an ambulance.
12: We're just trying to verify if y'all need us or not.
7: Trying the Department of Corrections.
12: Who called you?
7: And the Tennessee Highway Patrol.
13: Well, I can't do it. I can patch you over to Riverbend.
7: The first 911 call came in at 8:40 p.m., just over an hour after the attempted execution got underway. It took half an hour for prison officials to affirm the call was legitimate and began letting responders through the prison gates. Audio courtesy of the Nashville Department of Emergency Communications. I'm Jennifer King.
16: Pike's attorneys are trying to get her sentence commuted. State officials say they are investigating. 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
16: We know that President Trump announced what he calls an energy ceasefire between Russia and Ukraine recently. It's been fairly widely reported
0: That was a surprise to the Ukrainians in the end. And now, this morning, Midas Touch is reporting that it was a surprise to some on the Russian side as well. We turn now to Scott McFarland, Chief Washington Correspondent at Midas Touch, joining WTOP's Steve Karish with more.
2: Ceasefires work if everybody's on board. It usually isn't a ceasefire if neither side's aware that it's been reached. Ukraine's President Volodymyr Zelensky says if Russia stops bombing energy facilities, Ukraine would do the same, that they will do so if Russia does too. But Russia hasn't subscribed to any of this, and it feels more aspirational than realistic. What's more, ceasefires have a way of being announced but not holding in that war and in this administration.
8: Now, you've covered presidents and Washington for a long time. Is it unusual for a president to announce a ceasefire without other parties confirming it?
2: Yeah, it's unusual. It doesn't mean it's not a good piece of leverage to get some negotiations going again, to get some talks going again. But obviously, the White House risks losing credibility if they say there's a ceasefire that isn't really there. If this helps serve as an entree to get Russia and Ukraine talking again, that's certainly a better end. But I don't think anybody really accepts the concept that an energy ceasefire has been reached, more that the president is talking about one.
8: So what are the geopolitical reasons that a president might want to talk about a ceasefire or a understanding between nations that hasn't actually happened?
2: It's a real good question. Let's start with the domestic political reasons. A midterm election that feels like it's going to be defined by costs, especially diesel and gasoline costs, which are closely linked to the war between Russia and Ukraine. That's a starting point. So there's a motivation the president may have to communicate that there's some progress, perhaps to improve the domestic political situation of his party. Geopolitical reasons. There does need to be some third party that prods Zelensky and Putin back to some form of negotiation or at least conversations. And the president may believe the United States is the only one who fits the bill to get that to happen. But again, if you announce an energy ceasefire that isn't really an energy ceasefire, everybody involved on the U.S. side loses credibility.
8: Now, we also know that Russia has bombed a power plant in Kharkiv after this announcement of the so-called ceasefire.
2: Whether or not this is this was planned already, this is part and parcel of what Russia's been doing. They have been targeting infrastructure of the Ukrainians, one of the reasons why this has been such a merciless war on Ukrainian territory. But it's also why the world has its resolve behind Ukraine and may seem a little bit concerned, to put it charitably, about the president saying he's going to import hundreds of thousands of tons of diesel from the Russians because that only funds Russia's aggression against Ukraine.
0: On WTOP this early Tuesday morning, Scott McFarland, Chief Washington Correspondent at Midas Touch. 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
21: The alert for police activity northbound on I-95 as you come up through Dale City. This may affect you in both the regular lanes as well as the express lanes, which are pointed northbound at this hour. So be alert for that as you head north from Dumfries up into Dale City. If you get onto 95 from the Prince William Parkway or any further north than that, you should be okay with your lanes open on the way up towards Springfield. On the Virginia Beltway, we're okay in Alexandria and Annandale. No issues across the Woodrow Wilson Bridge. Over in Prince George's County, there is Beltway construction on the outer loop north of Route 4, Pennsylvania Avenue, heading up towards Ritchie Marlboro Road. Two right lanes are blocked. I'm Robert Workman, your next traffic report in 10 minutes.
9: Temperatures will warm very quickly today. We'll get back into the 80s. Now this morning, our temperatures will be starting out between 53 and 58 degrees. Expect mostly sunny skies for your afternoon, a high temperature of 83 to 85 degrees, and then a range of 87 to 93 on Wednesday. That's record warmth. I'm 7 News Chief Meteorologist Veronica Johnson in the Storm Alert Weather Center.
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15: Operational resilience ultimately comes down to command and control, which Brian Chamberlain from SolarWinds says starts with having a clear picture of the data flowing across its IT and operational technology environments.
17: 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So what do I mean by data supremacy? The ability to collect data, to protect that data, understand the data that we're seeing, interpret that into information that is actionable.
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0: Well, it may look like something from out of space, fiction, for say, in the skies over Maryland locally later this Tuesday morning. Heads up from WTOP, a SpaceX Falcon 9 rocket is set to launch from Cape Canaveral, Florida at 6:33 a.m. this morning. As it hurtles towards outer space, its 9 engines will likely generate an exhaust plume that many have called a jellyfish cloud. WTOP space contributor Greg Redfern says it will be visible in Maryland and beyond.
4: The entire East Coast, up from North Carolina all the way to the Northeast, has got a good shot at seeing this jellyfish. And what it essentially is, that when the rocket is climbing higher in the sky, it will be in sunlight, but we're in darkness. So we're going to be able to see this plume as it is illuminated, getting higher in the sky, and it is spectacular.
0: Now, Redfern says this morning, a pair of binoculars might be helpful to see this event, but it should be easy to capture it with your cell phone camera as well. Good luck. Inflation has barely budged in the last 5 years or so. ABC's Sherry Preston this morning takes a look at the numbers, at the toll it's been taking on American families these days.
6: According to Moody's Analytics, the typical American household is spending $230 more dollars per month than they were a year ago for the exact same things. We're spending more than $60 a month for gas compared to last year, $120 more compared to 2021. Grocery bills are over $100 more monthly, and housing costs up $300 from 5 years ago. Moody's says higher energy bills because of the war have cost the typical American family an estimated $1,043 per month when you take into account gasoline, diesel, home heating, and jet fuel. Sherry Preston, ABC News.
0: Word from the entertainment world this morning, actress Selma Blair was arrested over the weekend, apparently following an alleged altercation aboard a Delta flight flying in from L.A. to New York. She was taken into custody, we understand, this morning after the plane landed at JFK Airport and later transported to a hospital for evaluation. Sources tell ABC News this week the prosecutors at both the state and federal levels are considering possible criminal charges.
10: The New York Port Authority says officers arrested Selma Blair on a Delta flight Sunday night after the actress allegedly became physically abusive. Blair was taken to the hospital for evaluation. Two flight attendants also injured, one taken to the hospital, according to the Port Authority. The pilots informing air traffic controllers ahead of the landing. The audio captured on ATC.com.
18: Yeah, one flight attendant and one passenger that sustained some minor injuries, a bloody nose.
10: Blair acknowledged she was diagnosed with relapsing multiple sclerosis in 2018. Her representative in a statement says Selma experienced a medical emergency that led to the alleged conduct.
0: ABC News correspondent Michelle Friends in this morning. A record-breaking sale in the world of sports memorabilia.
19: A game-worn, autographed Michael Jordan road jersey from the 1998 NBA Finals has been privately sold for $14 million, says Hunt Auctions of Pennsylvania. It says it's the highest price ever paid for a piece of basketball memorabilia. The buyer, Miami real estate investor Ron Furman. It's the third time a Jordan jersey from that 1998 Finals has fetched at least $10 million. Jordan and the Chicago Bulls beat the Utah Jazz in the series. Chuck Sievertson, ABC News.
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26: The Wizards suffered their first preseason loss, 131-119, to the still undefeated Brooklyn Nets. While Anthony Davis rested, fellow veteran Trae Young had 11 points and 11 assists, but on poor shooting, and he had 8 turnovers. Number one pick A.J. DeBonsa scored 10 of his 14 points in the third quarter, and Keyshawn George led the Wiz with 22 points. In my latest column on WTOP.com, I outline why the Commanders' end-of-game debacle resulting in a tie with the Giants removes any and all benefit of the doubt granted to coach Dan Quinn and to quarterback Jaden Daniels. DQ, how do you keep this monumental gaffe from defining your season?
5: I don't catastrophize things, but I do want to make sure that I don't minimize things either. There are plenty of things for us to improve upon in this game, not just the last play. And so I want to make sure I'm always emphasizing that to the team about what we're capable of, what we need to work on. But by no small margin, it was the execution, man.
26: To his points, if you don't blow a 14-point lead midway through the fourth quarter, there's no need for overtime heroics. And we're talking about Washington sitting a game behind a Giants team they just beat for first place in the division. And instead, they're a last-place outfits. That's the laughingstock of the NFL entering a Monday night matchup with the undefeated San Francisco 49ers. Speaking of those Niners, they'll be without Dre Greenlaw in that primetime game because of a suspension for his headbutt on a helmetless Ernest Jones in San Francisco's win over the Seahawks. The Milwaukee Brewers held serve at home with a 7-4 win over the Dodgers, and they take a 2-0 lead in the NLCS with them to Los Angeles. Rob Woodfork, WTOP Sports.
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0: Tuesday morning at 3:58 to Robert Workman in the WTOP Traffic Center.
21: Police activity that had temporarily closed northbound I-95 in Dale City has been resolved, and all of your lanes are open again. You should be okay. Close to posted speeds. I don't see much of a slowdown lingering from that as you head up past Potomac Mills, and you're fine to Springfield. Had a crash in Chevrolet southbound on the BWE Parkway south of 202. Stopped all traffic there for a few minutes, but now authorities say lanes are open again as you head down towards the decision point for New York Avenue and Kenilworth Avenue. There you might still have to tap the brakes. 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I'm Robert Workman. Your next traffic report in 10 minutes.
9: If you like it on the warmer side, then you're going to love today and tomorrow. Our temperatures at sunrise this morning, somewhere between 53 and 58 degrees. We'll have afternoon temps on this Tuesday in the lower 80s and upper 80s with sunshine on Wednesday. 7 News, Chief Meteorologist Veronica Johnson at the Storm Alert Weather Center.
0: 60 degrees.

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1: From ABC News, I'm Dave Packer. One person is dead after an accident at Six Flags Over Georgia. The incident involved a rider on a roller coaster called the Goliath. A witness describing it to a local station saying they saw a man fall and hit the ride several times. ABC's Faith Abube.
2: The theme park writing in a statement, quote, "We are deeply saddened by the guest incident at our park today. Our thoughts and heartfelt condolences are with the guest's family, friends, and loved ones."
1: Six Flags says it's temporarily closing similar roller coasters across all parks. Federal agents searched the home of Democratic Congresswoman Ilhan Omar. Sources telling ABC News it relates to Omar's immigration paperwork.
3: Democratic leadership is calling on the timing of this. This comes with less than 30 days until the midterm elections. Of course, we're now at 22 days. So it's quite an extraordinary step, they're saying, for the Justice Department to take these actions so close to an election.
1: ABC's Olivia Rubin. Omar was first elected to the House in 2018 and is the first Somali American in Congress. Amid a growing backlash, President Trump arguing for his agreement on diesel with Russia's Vladimir Putin. ABC News White House correspondent Mary Bruce.
4: President Trump defending his new deal with Vladimir Putin to suspend sanctions and buy Russian diesel, with diesel prices hitting record highs since Trump launched his war on Iran.
5: Anything that can help our farmers, our ranchers, I like.
4: But economists say the president's deal with Putin is unlikely to make a meaningful difference in the price of diesel here at home. Ukrainian President Zelensky calls the agreement, quote, weak.
1: The plan runs counter to U.S. efforts to cut the flow of money to Russia that can be used to pay for its war with Iran. However, President Trump saying on Monday night, quote, "I made the right choice." 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
10: WTOP at 4:03. Tuesday morning, October 13th, 2026. Partly cloudy, low in the 50s as you rise with us this morning for daybreak. Then sunny and nice later today. Warm, 73 to 81. 59 right now. Good morning to you. Thanks for taking the ride this morning, this 4 a.m. hour. Glad you're in. I'm Dean Lane. Topping the local stories we're following for you this morning, Tuesday, here on WTOP. Water is slowly returning, we understand, this morning now to the Lincoln Memorial Reflecting Pool as repairs go on. WTOP's Alan Etter went to take a look at the progress.
11: It was at first hard to figure out how the water was getting in here. I expected to see generators and hoses and pumps, but what I did see are dozens of ports lining the long sides of the more than 2,000-foot pool. Water slowly seeping in through what looked like drains.
12: It's reflecting again, so that's good.
11: Connor is from Germany, in town for a visit, but knows all about the troubles getting the reflecting pool repaired.
12: I think it's very nice now that you can see the reflection again.
13: I think it's going to look a lot better than what it did.
11: Tim is from Texas. And any likelihood that what happened before might happen again?
13: It's always possible, but if it does, that's just another accident that happened. Nobody intended for it to be like it was.
11: President Trump originally said vandalism was to blame for the peeling paint. The government finally admitted it was a botched installation. Charges were dropped. But as late as last Tuesday, the president again citing vandalism as the cause of the reflecting pool's problems. Alan Etter, WTOP News.
10: WTOP at 4:04. Here at home, the call for an audit is coming from inside the local county council. We're talking about two Prince George's County Council members raising questions this week about grants awarded to organizations with close ties to some of their fellow council members. WTOP's

0: Kate Ryan with that.
1: I'm calling for an outside, external audit done on the Prince George's County Council.
2: That's Prince George's County Council member Sydney Harrison raising questions about how grants to Jones House and Community on the Front Line, organizations with close ties to Council Chair Crystal Oriata and Council Member Ed Burrows, were awarded. Council Member Jolene Ivey joined Harrison over his concerns.
3: It could be that we'll find out that everything is on the up and up with these two organizations, but we need to know what they're doing with the money.
2: Their fellow council member, Ed Burrows, said in a statement to WTOP, he's confident in the work that's been done. WTOP also reached out to Oriata for comment. In Prince George's County, Kate Ryan, WTOP News.
0: WTOP at 4:05. Turning now to anger in the local courtroom from the bench as the judge repeatedly apparently got evasive responses, so she thought, from government officials over the cutting down of hundreds of trees over the weekend at D.C.'s East Potomac Links. The golf course next to the National Mall is run by the National Park Service. The White House has plans, as you know, to redevelop the course, as we've reported here on WTOP, and a group of activists has also formally sued to stop the renovation altogether. It was on Saturday night the activists sought and got, we're told this morning, an injunction to immediately halt all tree removal at the site. WTOP's Annalisa Gale was at Monday's emergency hearing on that matter. She says the judge was visibly frustrated with the government's answers.
4: She started with the quote, "I am thoroughly unamused." She told the government, "You lost credibility." She says, "I am just beyond disappointed in the government." Those were a few of the quotes there. She just kept asking, "Are there any additional plans to make any further changes that I should be aware of?" And the answer she kept getting was, "Not at this time." She asked, "What are the plans?" And the response was pretty much, "I'm unaware."
0: The judge was so furious, we're told, that she threatened at one point to charge the government with contempt of court if it does not come up with clearer answers, and soon, at the next hearing, which is slated to be right around the corner, we're told. Stay tuned. WTOP at 4:07. Plan to put a data center locally at the site of George Washington University's campus in Ashburn has to get approval from Loudoun County's Board of Supervisors. The message from the county zoning administrator: Amazon bought the land for over $400 million earlier this year, but now the company's vision may be facing additional scrutiny this week.
5: This is a project called Bridgefield Tech Center, is what Amazon is calling this data center proposal. And the proposal had been criticized, as you may remember, we had been reporting, for using outdated zoning policies to get it through without public hearings, Board of Supervisors approval, anything from the Planning Commission. It essentially just gets a stamp of approval without any scrutiny. But Loudoun County updated its rules fairly recently to say that things like data centers there can't be built without Board of Supervisors approval and public hearings. Well, what does all of this mean? It comes down to a technicality, which essentially says that this project is not covered under that old rule where you don't have to go through that process and get approval anymore. The zoning administrator said during a recent meeting, the Board of Supervisors has to sign off.
0: Good Tuesday morning, October 13th. Thanks for taking the early 4 a.m. hour ride with us. Glad you're in. Welcome. Time now to be exact on WTOP 4:08.
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0: Traffic and weather on the 8th. Traffic's first. Good morning to Robert Workman in the WTOP Traffic Center Tuesday.
8: Good morning, Dean. Still at Beltway Construction, Prince George's County. Outer loop going up past Route 4, Pennsylvania Avenue. Two right lanes blocked on the way up to Ritchie Marlboro Road. Past there, you should be good to go. Over towards College Park and Silver Spring. Crash out of the way. Southbound BW Parkway, south of 202. Actually, closer to the lane divide for New York Avenue and Kenilworth Avenue. Temporarily stopped all traffic, but everything's over on the shoulder now, according to authorities. So you should be A-OK into Northeast. At the Wilson Bridge, lanes open in both directions. Northbound 95 in Dale City. Police activity out of the way now. Your lanes are all open as you come up past Potomac Mills. Experience nothing less than exceptional every day at Genesis of Rockville, in person on Rockville Pike or online at genesisofrockville.com. I'm Robert Workman, your next traffic report in 10 minutes.
0: Let's check that forecast now with Veronica this early morning on WTOP as we roll into this early Tuesday together.
9: Tracking roller coaster temperatures over the next couple of days. We'll start with a little taste of summer for today and tomorrow, then a taste of fall back to summer by Friday, and a cool weekend could feel more like late fall. Temperatures this morning are running around 53 to 58 degrees. For the afternoon, your range 83 to 85 degrees. Wednesday, we're just shy of 90 degrees, looking at some near record warmth. I'm 7 News Chief Meteorologist Veronica Johnson in the Storm Alert Weather Center.
0: 58 Georgetown, 58 you're waking up to in Bowie, 54 Leesburg. We're at 59 and holding outside the WTOP studios where the time now this early Tuesday morning is 4:10 to be exact. On WTOP, of course, we bring you money news at 10 and 40.
10: Rising mortgage rates are having a chilling effect on real estate. We got more evidence of that Monday. Redfin says pending home sales, a sign of future activity, have fallen in all 50 top metropolitan areas, including D.C. and Baltimore. Redfin's Chen Zhao.
11: Mortgage rates have really increased a lot these last few months. And as a result, what we're seeing is that pending home sales are down 4% in September relative to August. And this is the steepest decline that we've seen in more than 3 years.
10: Over the last year in the D.C. area, pending home sales have fallen almost 11%. In Baltimore, they're down almost 8%. A mixed finish for stocks Monday. The Dow up 195. The S&P losing 4. The NASDAQ dropping 120. John Werdahl, WTOP News.
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0: Locally, a deadly crash involving two electric scooters is renewing questions this week about scooter safety and oversight in the district. DC police say 50-year-old Talib Shakir, who led the mayor's office on returning citizen affairs, died after two scooters collided Friday just ahead of the weekend near 8th Street and Pennsylvania Avenue Southeast by Eastern Market. The incident is adding to concerns this week about the growing number of scooter-related crashes we hear about across the region. WTOP's Nick Iannelli talks more about it with reporter John Gonzalez with our partners at 7 News.
21: They're everywhere. Not only do you see them zipping around, but you see them strewn across sidewalks and curbs where people are trying to cross the street. They're everywhere. And it has become a problem. Just last Friday, I was doing a story about how these scooters and e-bikes are now becoming getaway vehicles for young criminals who are robbing people on the streets and they're getting away on these things. Not that this crash had anything to do with any kind of foul play. This is a tragic situation with a well-known DC government official, Talib Shakir, who was known by many folks in the area. And it's just a tragic situation. 50-year-old guy, the woman who was on the other scooter has since been released from the hospital. So that's good news. But police are still investigating, trying to determine exactly what caused this collision in a busy area, 8th Street, Pennsylvania Avenue, Barracks Row, busy stretch there right next to Eastern Market.
1: What more have we learned about the victim who died in this, Talib Shakir?
21: The mayor's office did put out a statement saying that Shakir was committed to creating opportunity for DC residents and mentoring young people. He took over his position last December as the mayor's office of returning citizen affairs leader, helping people re-enter society after incarceration. So he got to meet a lot of people, a lot of families through that role. And now just this devastating news.
1: Like you say, the scooters are everywhere. And when you drive in DC now, it's a different experience than it was even just a few years ago, because you do have to take extra looks left and right to make sure there's not a scooter coming really fast toward you. And it seems like they are just crisscrossing everywhere. Do investigators know how these two scooters collided? Was it just a matter of two scooters moving quickly toward each other and they weren't able to move out of the way?
21: It sounds like it was both riders moving into the same intersection and they collided. I'm not sure if it was head on, but it sounds like that's going to be the result of this. DC police have confirmed neither rider was wearing a helmet. So that's obviously going to be part of the discussion. Does the city, does the region need to get stricter with regulations, with helmet use, that sort of thing? I know that some of these companies like Lime and Vio are working with police jurisdictions, with transportation departments, trying to limit the speeds. I believe now if you rent one of these in the city, you can only go a top speed of 10 miles per hour. And they're trying to also limit the amount of bikes and e-scooters that were seen on the street so they don't become such a nuisance. But many I've talked to say that it's already become that. Crashes and incidents with these scooters throughout the DMV have skyrocketed. I mean, doubled and tripled this year.
1: Right. We were hearing about some of those crashes involving students in Fairfax County that started the new school year in that school system. In DC, given especially what just happened with this deadly crash, what are you hearing from community advocates and maybe even local lawmakers about the next steps in the community to address this?
21: Nothing specific that I've heard, but I know that there's a big cry for more regulation with who's using these, because you have not only the folks who are renting them, but you also have people who own them. And that's another aspect, another factor that hasn't been determined yet in this crash from last Friday. Were they rented devices? Were they personally owned? Because if they're your own device, you really can go as fast as 30 miles per hour on these things. They go pretty fast.
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8: Lanes open on 270, headed south through Gaithersburg and Rockville towards the lane divide. Beltway in Montgomery County running without incident in Silver Spring and Bethesda and down across the American Legion Bridge. Over on the Virginia side, we're A-OK through Tyson, 7-123 Dulles Toll Road and the Beltway. And some overnight road work eastbound on 66 just past the Dulles Connector Road. But that's been picked up now and your lanes are open all the way in towards Roslyn. Northbound on I-95, had some police activity near Dale City. Temporarily stopped traffic through there, but looks like everything is back to normal and you're making good time across the Purple Heart Bridge and continuing up into Springfield. I'm Robert Workman, your next traffic report in 10 minutes.
9: All of us are going to need a what-to-wear playbook to keep up over the next couple of days. So this morning, our temperatures are in the 50s. Later today, mostly sunny skies and afternoon temps in the lower 80s. But then upper 80s on Wednesday, and that's definitely short sleeves. Back to sweater weather by Thursday in the 60s with a few spotty showers. Showers could linger also on Friday. We're around 80 degrees and very fall-like the weekend. 55 to 60 in the afternoon, 30s by Sunday morning. I'm 7 News Chief Meteorologist Veronica Johnson in the Storm Alert Weather Center.
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0: Days after an Army report found systemic failures before the deadly 2025 collision near Reagan National Airport, we're getting a closer look this week at the emotional toll the tragedy has taken on the first responders who rushed to help. An American Airlines jet, you may remember, and a Black Hawk helicopter collided that late evening, early morning, over the Potomac River, killing all 67 on both aircrafts. WTOP has exclusively obtained a memo now this week detailing the mental health challenges faced by some of the officers and firefighters who responded that night. WTOP's John Aaron has the story, and we want to warn you that some details here may be disturbing.
23: Are we removing victims from the aircraft, or are we leaving them in place and just giving you confirmation of numbers?
24: That's what responders listened to on the night of January 29th, 2025, as heard on Open MHZ.
23: Your divers have the authority to remove as many victims as possible.
24: An April 2026 memo from an Arlington County fire captain to the fire chief outlines how many responders later experienced depression, family strain, alcohol use, and sleep disturbances. It mentions critically inadequate post-incident support for the 20 county fire department personnel who took part in the multi-agency response. And it says the department did not apply lessons about trauma and recovery learned after the 9/11 terror attacks. A fire department spokesman says responders were cared for by a peer support team and therapists, but he says there are barriers to continued care, including increased demand for mental health services nationally, persistently low insurance reimbursement rates, and restrictive workers' compensation laws. Kevin Kelly, a retired New York City firefighter and 9/11 responder, says leaders have to find ways to ease access to ongoing treatment.
25: Because it's essential to keeping the men and women of the department fresh and stable.
24: John Aaron, WTOP News.
0: This National Hispanic Heritage Month, WTOP, of course, has been sharing stories of the people, places, and organizations that help make our region stronger and more vibrant. This morning, WTOP's Jimmy Alexander tells us about one organization celebrating 50 years of helping Hispanic-owned businesses succeed.
26: You know, at the beginning, people weren't really sure if Hispanics were going to be able to make an impact.
27: That's Nicole Kiogra, President and CEO of the Greater Washington Hispanic Chamber of Commerce.
26: But over the years, we've shown our resiliency, our ability to really impact the economy.
27: Now, Kiogra estimates that there are nearly 70,000 Hispanic-owned businesses in the DMV.
26: And, you know, actually, just a fact is Hispanic women are opening businesses faster than white males. So it just continues to show, you know, how important we are to any region, really.
27: And those businesses range from restaurants to video production, along with construction companies and painting and cleaning services.
26: There's so many talented Hispanics, and they're really everywhere.
27: Jimmy Alexander, WTOP News.
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6: The Commanders were the talk of the entire NFL after failing to execute on an easy end-of-game situation that any 13-year-old playing Madden understands. Here's just a sample of the nationwide reaction Monday.
7: What happened? Somebody tell me what happened.
10: The long and the short is they ran one play in 50-something seconds, a play that they did not have to run. And the only purpose the play ultimately served was making it impossible to run another play, which needed to be the field goal to go ahead and win that game.
11: Dumbest thing I've ever seen in my life.
13: Jane Daniels is too experienced to make that kind of mistake.
15: This was such ineptitude from both sides.
16: Ultimately, it lands on Dan Quinn, and I firmly believe he should be fired today because of it. I think it is a disqualifying failure. Magic Johnson's already. When you've lost Magic, you got a problem.
6: You heard Pro Football Talk's Mike Florio at the end there. He spent multiple posts on why Quinn should be fired today for the mind-boggling tie, but Quinn said he's in contact with owner Josh Harris before and after every game, no matter what, and...
29: Trust me, no one is pleased with this outcome and where we're at. But part that we do have those hard conversations, we're honest about what we're at and what we need to fix and what we need to work on.
6: And there's plenty heading into San Francisco Monday nights, where the undefeated 49ers will be without Dre Greenlaw because of a one-game suspension for a headbutt on a helmetless Ernest Jones in their win over the Seahawks. The Wizards lost the preseason battle of undefeateds 131-119 to the Brooklyn Nets as A.J. DeBonta scored 10 of his 14 points in the third quarter. Rob Woodfork, WTOP Sports.
0: All righty, Rob, thanks as always. 427 coming right up after traffic and weather.
30: The D.C. home of a member of Congress up for re-election is raided by DHS agents. I'm Mitchell Miller, today on The Hill.
0: It is 427, traffic and weather 60 seconds away.
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3: Traffic and weather on WTOP.
4: Light volume northbound on I-95 coming up through Dumfries and Dale City on the way to Springfield. Likewise, eastbound on 66, Dulles Toll Road and Route 7 from 28 towards the Beltway. You should find all of your lanes open. Beltway in Prince George's County still have road work on the outer loop as you come up past Route 4, Pennsylvania Avenue towards Ritchie Marlborough Road. Two right lanes are still barreled off. Stay over to the center and to the left to get by. Inner loop looks good from New Carrollton down through Landover. Crash cleanup southbound on the BWD Parkway before the lane divide from New York Avenue and Kenilworth Avenue. Might still see some flashing lights over on the shoulder. We're brought to you by the International Gold Cup. Catch the excitement on October 24th with the 89th running of the International Gold Cup races in Virginia. Go to vagoldcup.com for more information. That's vagoldcup.com. I'm Robert Workman. Your next traffic report in 10 minutes.
5: Well, today and tomorrow will be our brightest and warmest days out of the work week. Expect plenty of sunshine. Let's talk temperatures. This morning will be between 53 and 58 degrees at sunrise, and then between 83 and 85 degrees for the afternoon, and near 90 on Wednesday. I'm 7 News Chief Meteorologist Veronica Johnson in the Storm Alert Weather Center.
2: It's nice out. 55 degrees in Manassas, 61 Metro Center, 58 this 4 a.m. hour in Frederick, Maryland, Tuesday morning, October 13th, 60 straight up and holding outside the WTOP studio.
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2: It's Tuesday morning, October 13th, 2026. We do indeed thank you for taking us along for the early 4 a.m. hour ride with us. Glad you're in. Welcome. I'm Dean Lane. Denny Gelman is our producer. We begin the ride this half hour with an update now to the war between Russia and Ukraine and where we stand this morning. Ukraine's President Volodymyr Zelensky says this week Russian forces struck a power plant and other energy facilities over the weekend, despite President Donald Trump saying that Moscow and Kiev had agreed to stop targeting energy infrastructure. Zelensky says Ukraine supports the deal, but only if Russia also halts attacks on Ukrainian power systems. The dispute comes amid growing tensions actually between Trump and Zelensky these days over Ukraine's strikes on Russian oil refineries and a separate deal on the table allowing Russian diesel fuel back onto global markets. ABC correspondent Allison Kosick.
8: Confusion over President Trump's claim that he's brokered an energy ceasefire between Ukraine and Russia that could potentially lower diesel prices. Trump claiming both parties have agreed with immediate effect. Moments before the announcement, Ukrainian President Zelensky said this.
9: If they want energy ceasefire, we are open for this. Don't attack us. Don't kill our children. We will stop attack your diesel.
8: Zelensky's office says Trump's ceasefire announcement came as a surprise. And soon after the ceasefire announcement, Russia attacked a Ukrainian power plant. The war getting bloodier. 23 civilians were killed in a Russian airstrike. Despite Russia stepping up attacks on civilians, President Trump criticized Zelensky over the weekend, saying he needs to go.
10: I suggest they get a new leader who can make a deal.
8: Trump, angry that Zelensky criticized his decision to lift U.S. sanctions to buy Russian diesel, a reversal of U.S. policy that's drawing bipartisan backlash. Critics say Trump may be breaking a law that bans the purchase of Russian oil without consulting Congress first. Trump last year criticized other countries for buying Russian oil.
11: They're buying oil and gas from Russia while they're fighting Russia. It's embarrassing to them. They're funding the war. against themselves.
8: But now with the midterm elections 3 weeks away, high gas prices are front and center. A new poll finds the cost of living is voters' number one issue.
2: WTOP Tuesday morning at 4:33.
12: I'm JJ Green.
13: It's not a big, beautiful agreement as Trump used to actually have his previous agreement. It looks like a bullshit.
12: And here's why she said that.
13: Because they were talking about 5 million tons, if I'm not mistaken, of diesel. This is the amount that U.S. consumes in half a day.
12: So what about the other announcements? An energy deal, and Ukraine needs a new president.
13: JJ, I have absolutely no clue. I don't understand what is going on with the U.S., what is going on in the head of President Trump, and it hurts me.
12: And here's why she says all that.
13: I was going to high school in U.S. I had a university program there. I have my family there, like my host family.
12: That is Ukrainian Member of Parliament Halina Yanchenko talking with us earlier today. And that is just how upset she is. Not to mention, she tells me many people in Ukraine, including in the government, are upset about the number of things that have taken place in the last 3 days that could severely impact the trajectory of the war and what happens to Ukraine in the coming days.
2: WTOP National Security Correspondent J.J. Green. Weather time now Tuesday morning as you rise with us is 4:34. Agents for the Department of Homeland Security carried out a search Monday at the D.C. home of Democratic Congresswoman Ilhan Omar, and the action targeted the Minnesota lawmaker's residence on Monday as part of an ongoing criminal investigation. WTOP Capitol Hill correspondent Mitchell Miller, Tuesday morning, Today on the Hill.
14: The Justice Department says the raid by DHS agents is in connection with a criminal probe, though a statement doesn't provide details. Various reports and court documents indicate the investigation relates to immigration issues. Omar came to the U.S. as a child with her family after they fled war-torn Somalia. California Democrat Ro Khanna is critical of the raid.
15: It is simply chilling that they are targeting political opponents this way.
14: But some Republicans are publicly backing the probe. The Justice Department generally doesn't carry out raids within 60 days of an election to avoid the appearance of getting involved politically. Omar has released a statement accusing the administration of weaponizing federal law enforcement and denies any wrongdoing. On Capitol Hill, Mitchell Miller, WTOP News.
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20: ABC News, I'm Dave Packard. One person is dead after an accident at Six Flags Over Georgia.
1: The incident involving a rider on a roller coaster called the Goliath. A witness describing it to a local station saying they saw a man fall and hit the ride several times. ABC's Faith Abube.
21: The theme park writing in a statement, quote, "We are deeply saddened by the guest incident at our park today. Our thoughts and heartfelt condolences are with the guest's family, friends, and loved ones."
1: Federal agents searched the home of Democratic Congresswoman Ilhan Omar. Sources telling ABC News the investigation relates to Omar's immigration paperwork. Omar was first elected to the House in 2018 and is the first Somali American in Congress. A wildlife park in northern England remains closed following a deadly tiger attack. The man entering the pen of the endangered tiger and mauled to death on Saturday. The park saying the tiger will not be euthanized. Investigators working to determine exactly what happened. This is ABC News.
2: Good Tuesday morning, October 13th. Time now is 4:38. Traffic and weather on the 8th, and good morning to Robert Workman Tuesday in the WTOP Traffic Center.
4: Good morning, Dean. Outer loop of the Beltway in Prince George's County. Looks like the Maryland State Highway crews are picking up the construction barrels, but they still got a lot more to get out of the way. North of Route 4, two right lanes are blocked. By the time you get to Ritchie Marlborough Road now, you should have all of your lanes open. Beltway looks good north of town through College Park and Silver Spring. No issues reported down the BWD Parkway from Laurel across the Beltway and continuing down into Northeast. There had been accident cleanup south of 202 down near the lane divide, but that's been out of the way for some time. Anacostia and Potomac River bridges looking good downtown. And so is the Southeast Southwest Freeway. I'm Robert Workman, your next traffic report in 10 minutes.
2: 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Over to 7 News Chief Meteorologist Veronica Johnson with a look at this Tuesday weather-wise as we kick off the early part of the week together.
5: This week and going into the weekend, we do have a slight chance for a few light showers on Thursday and Friday. Otherwise, the big story going to be these up-down temperatures, more like whiplash temperatures, because today and tomorrow, tracking afternoon temps in the 80s, close to 90 degrees in a few neighborhoods on Wednesday, and then feeling like we're in the mid-30s by Sunday morning. Expect a high temperature range this Tuesday of 83 to 85 degrees. 7 News Chief Meteorologist Veronica Johnson in the Storm Alert Weather Center.
2: 57 Upper Marlboro, 56 Woodbridge, 61. You're waking up to in our nation's capital, 4 a.m. hour, Tuesday morning, October 13th. We're at 60 straight up as well and holding outside the WTOP studios. Where the time now on WTOP is 4:40. And on WTOP, of course, we bring you money news at 10 and 40. Over to John Wardock.
22: Starbucks is squashing talk. It is buying Chipotle. For the last week, there has been speculation the coffeehouse king is cooking up a plan to buy the burrito chain. But a spokesperson tells Yahoo Finance Starbucks is not interested. Such a deal would have been the largest in restaurant history. A Bethesda hospitality company is expanding into Baltimore. The Oaks Hospitality Group has bought two properties there near downtown. CEO Sharon Jackson Wilder told me the goal is to become a distinctive Maryland hospitality brand. A mixed finish for the major stock averages Monday. The Dow Jones Industrial Average would put one in the win column. It was up 195 points, but the S&P 500 slipped 4 and the NASDAQ was down 120. John Wardock, WTOP News.
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26: We do have a number of other matchups for the general election all set up here, and we do have a couple big ones to talk about.
25: We're covering every turn of election 2026.
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2: On WTOP, our latest check of traffic and weather this Tuesday morning brought to you in part by Log Fence. 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
2: Pope Leo was set to undergo surgery, we've heard this week, after doctors apparently discovered a nodule on his lung. Vatican says the 71-year-old will be admitted to the hospital later today, this Tuesday, as we hear from CBS News correspondent Chris Livesay.
27: The announcement came from the Pope himself during his weekly Sunday blessing. Doctors found a localized nodule in my lung, he said. It was detected at a very early stage and is well contained. A lung nodule is a small growth or spot. Most are benign, though some can be cancerous. At this time, it's unknown which this is. There have been no outward signs of illness. Just last month, the 71-year-old kept up a grueling four-day schedule in France, including a visit to Lourdes, a shrine venerated for its so-called healing waters. His predecessor, Pope Francis, died last year at 88 after battling pneumonia. Leo, a Chicago native, is relatively young for a pope and has made no secret of his active lifestyle. The Vatican says Leo's recovery from surgery should take about a week.
2: CBS News correspondent Chris Livesay. The Commanders are the talk of the NFL for all the wrong reasons right now this week, following Sunday's mind-boggling tie with the Giants. This morning, WTOP's Rob Woodwork says in this edition of DC's Sports Filter, this was really a multi-tiered loss for Washington.
0: Folks, the only thing keeping this DC Sports Filtered from being unfiltered is a good night's sleep, which Dan Quinn should be lacking after one of the worst examples of coaching malpractice I have ever seen. Washington had a 14-point lead midway through the fourth quarter, a Giants kicker who missed three field goals in a gift overtime fumble. This game was in hand as soon as Treylon Burks evaded defenders and got out of bounds at the 26-yard line with 55 seconds to play. No timeouts, but plenty of time to set up a makeable winning field goal. Instead, two unnecessary plays, Jaden Daniels tackled in bounds, game over, no one wins. So much for winning time moments. Quinn took the blame, and so did Jaden, who deserves his share, because a true franchise quarterback has to be more than Superman. He has to manage the game. I said Friday they needed Jaden to Clark Kent for a while. At the end, he was Clark Griswold. I've spent a lot of time in column space defending this coach and this quarterback, who seemed to master situations like Sunday's on the way to Washington's best season in a generation just two seasons ago. But this is a what-have-you-done-for-me-lately league. Sunday's debacle won't cost Quinn his job today, but it's Exhibit A in the case against him at season's end, and it's already cost him something he can't get back. Credibility. I'm Rob Woodfork, and that's DC Sports Filter.
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2: Well, it may look like something from out of science fiction in the skies over Maryland later this Tuesday morning. A SpaceX Falcon 9 rocket is set to launch from Cape Canaveral, Florida at 6:33 a.m. this Tuesday morning, carrying with it a Dragon spacecraft loaded with supplies bound for the International Space Station. If the skies stay clear, people across our area could catch a glimpse of the bright jellyfish cloud, as it's called, created as the rocket climbs through the atmosphere. Flesh this out, we turn to WTOP Space contributor Greg Redfern this morning to talk about what exactly a jellyfish cloud actually is and where you can see it.
10: The entire East Coast, up from North Carolina all the way to the Northeast, has got a good shot at seeing this jellyfish. And what it essentially is that when the rocket is climbing higher in the sky, it will be in sunlight, but we're in darkness. So we're going to be able to see this plume as it is illuminated, getting higher in the sky, and it is spectacular, where the rocket, the nine engines of the Falcon 9 are spewing out their exhaust, and it just makes a beautiful pattern in the sky that some people have described as looking like a jellyfish because of tentacles and all that.
7: We do hear about these sightings every so often, and if you don't know what you're looking at, it could be maybe a little alarming because it doesn't look like anything else you really see in the sky, does it?
10: Nick, you're right, and some people would say it must be an X-File, Scully, but we know what this is going to be. Launch is set for 6:33 a.m., and you can watch it on the SpaceX website, and I'd have your phone outside looking towards the southeast when the launch happens, because anywhere, depending on where you are, it could be 3 to 5 minutes, and you might see this star passing from right to left in the southeast part of the sky, and in Virginia, it'd be to the east, and then as that rocket gets up into the sunlight, boom, maybe we'll get the jellyfish to start doing their dance.
11: Crashes, car fires, closures. If it's urgent, call the WTOP Traffic Center at 866-304-WTOP. What's happening when it's happening? WTOP Traffic Updates every 10 minutes.
12: Traffic and weather on WTOP.
4: Lanes open southbound on I-95 coming down from Laurel towards the Beltway. Outer loop looks good through Silver Spring and Bethesda. Inner loop, no incidents to report as you head for New Carrollton and Landover. Still have a few barrels to get out of the way on the outer loop of the Beltway near Joint Base Andrews, just north of Route 4, Pennsylvania Avenue. They've been working along the right side. Wilson Bridge, A-OK in both directions. Virginia Beltway, incident-free through Springfield and up towards Tyson's. 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I'm Robert Workman. Your next traffic report in 10 minutes.
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5: Well, today and tomorrow will be our brightest and warmest days out of the work week. Expect plenty of sunshine. Let's talk temperatures. This morning will be between 53 and 58 degrees at sunrise, and then between 83 and 85 degrees for the afternoon, and near 90 on Wednesday. I'm 7 News Chief Meteorologist Veronica Johnson in the Storm Alert Weather Center.
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2: Authorities in Michigan this week are investigating whether or not a serial killer could be on the loose in the area following a string of murders along a hiking trail. Fox's Mike Tobin has more on that for us.
15: The reason police in Lansing, Michigan think they could be dealing with a serial killer is that concentration of violent murders in one area. From October of 2025 to September 1st of this year, five homeless men were killed. They were all sleeping along the Lansing River Trail. They were killed in the middle of the night. They were all white. Four of them had severe trauma to the face and head. So authorities suspect one person is responsible, but they cannot yet prove it. The biggest safety tip authorities have offered so far is for people to avoid the river trail late at night. An FBI profiler says whoever killed these men spent a long time at the scene and probably left a lot of physical evidence. Investigators need to be looking at other cities where a killer may have practiced on other victims.
2: Now, we have learned this morning a man has been charged apparently with murder for one of the deaths, and police have not ruled out the possibility that that killing could be connected to the other four victims found on the trail. We'll keep you updated here at WTOP as we learn more on this developing story. Now here at home to College Park, where the University of Maryland has suspended its entire club tennis team. The school took the action apparently after some team members were accused of distributing promotional materials that include racist images, as we hear from WTOP's Mike Murillo.
16: It was over the weekend that the University of Maryland learned about the material, which it says contained racist imagery targeting people who are Black or African American. The material was sent to other university tennis clubs in the region ahead of a fall tournament in College Park. The school says it acted quickly, referring the matter to the University of Maryland's Police Department and the Office of Student Conduct. And while the university says only a few team members may have been directly involved, the entire team has been suspended indefinitely while the investigation continues. The team forfeited its matches in the tournament, and student leaders met with captains from other schools to apologize. The school says it was horrified by what happened and offered what it called a sincere apology. The university says any additional action will depend on the outcome of the investigation. Mike Murillo, WTOP News.
2: Talking politics Tuesday morning on WTOP. Brace yourself in case you haven't thought about this. You could be in for an avalanche of those robocalls before the November 3rd midterms. ABC's Jim Ryan says this morning it all depends upon a decision from the FCC, Federal Communications Commission.
1: A conservative anti-tax group has asked the Republican-dominated FCC to loosen the rules on political robocalls, including those that use voice clones. The best-known example came during the 2024 presidential primary when the AI-generated voice of then-President Biden urged New Hampshire voters to stay home.
17: It's important that you save your vote for the November election. Voting this Tuesday.
1: The proposal before the FCC would allow political robocalls to cell phones without the prior consent of the recipient. Jim Ryan, ABC News.
18: Where did mom go?
19: Out.
18: Where's breakfast?
2: Word this morning, Tuesday, that a young star of the series Breaking Bad has apparently died.
20: Actor R.J. Mitty has died. He was 34 years old, best known for his role as Walter White Jr. or Flynn on the Emmy-winning AMC series Breaking Bad. Mitty, who had cerebral palsy, played the on-screen teenage son of actor Bryan Cranston's famous character, Walter White. Reps for Mitty confirming he died in Brownsville, Texas, not sharing a cause of death, saying in a statement, drawing from his own experience living with cerebral palsy, Mitty brought authenticity to the role and built a platform on disability awareness and inclusion, adding he supported philanthropic efforts and community initiatives while using his platform to challenge stereotypes and promote greater representation for people with disabilities.
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0: The Wizards suffered their first preseason loss, 131-119, to the still undefeated Brooklyn Nets. While Anthony Davis rested, fellow veteran Trae Young had 11 points and 11 assists, but on poor shooting, and he had 8 turnovers. Number one pick A.J. DeBonsa scored 10 of his 14 points in the third quarter, and Keyshawn George led the Wiz with 22 points. In my latest column on WTOP.com, I outline why the Commanders' end-of-game debacle resulting in a tie with the Giants removes any and all benefit of the doubt granted to coach Dan Quinn and to quarterback Jaden Daniels. DQ, how do you keep this monumental gaffe from defining your season?
30: I don't catastrophize things, but I do want to make sure that I don't minimize things either. There are plenty of things for us to improve upon in this game, not just the last play. And so I want to make sure I'm always emphasizing that to the team about what we're capable of, what we need to work on. But by no small margin, it was the execution, man.
0: To his points, if you don't blow a 14-point lead midway through the fourth quarter, there's no need for overtime heroics. And we're talking about Washington sitting a game behind a Giants team they just beat for first place in the division. And instead, they're a last-place outfits. That's the laughingstock of the NFL entering a Monday night matchup with the undefeated San Francisco 49ers. Speaking of those Niners, they'll be without Dre Greenlaw in that primetime game because of a suspension for his headbutt on a helmetless Ernest Jones in San Francisco's win over the Seahawks. The Milwaukee Brewers held serve at home with a 7-4 win over the Dodgers, and they take a 2-0 lead in the NLCS with them to Los Angeles. Rob Woodwork, WTOP Sports.
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2: 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Robert Workman in the WTOP Traffic Center this morning.
3: Dean, Maryland State Highway crews say they may be out there a little bit past 5 a.m. on the outer loop of the Beltway between Allentown Road and Pennsylvania Avenue. So looks like you're still going to see some construction barrels in the two right lanes as you come up past Joint Base Andrews, at least for a short stretch anyway. Stay over to the far left. You should be fine from there. Continuing the Beltway trip towards College Park and Silver Spring. No issues reported downtown across the Anacostia and Potomac River bridges. 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I'm Robert Workman. Your next traffic report in 10 minutes.
5: If you like it on the warmer side, then you're going to love today and tomorrow. Our temperatures at sunrise this morning, somewhere between 53 and 58 degrees. We'll have afternoon temps on this Tuesday in the lower 80s and upper 80s with sunshine on Wednesday. 7 News, Chief Meteorologist Veronica Johnson at the Storm Alert Weather Center.
2: Right now we're at 61 degrees in our nation's capital.
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2: And a good morning to you, Dean Lane. Coming up this 5 a.m. hour, the countdown to Election Day is on. Why Maryland election officials are already processing mail-in ballots.

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1: Interrupted by protesters, ABC's Karen Hua.
2: The president appearing to mock the protester from on stage.
3: Oh, he's got to go on a diet. He's a fat guy.
2: The protester wearing a shirt saying, release the Epstein files. A man appears to pull her hair, then punch her while she's wrestled to the ground. Police eventually reaching her and escorting her out. It was the president's second visit to Red State, Ohio in 10 days, where Senator John Husted is in a toss-up race against Sherrod Brown.
1: So far, no sign of any kind of ceasefire between Ukraine and Russia, despite a declaration from the president.
4: Trump says Russia and Ukraine have both now agreed to stop attacking each other's energy infrastructure, calling it a, quote, energy ceasefire. But Russia and Ukraine say there is no agreement, and on both sides, strikes continue.
1: It's ABC's Mary Bruce. Minnesota Congresswoman Ilhan Omar promising she won't be silenced after a law enforcement raid of her D.C. area home.
5: Sources familiar with the investigation tell ABC News that it relates to Omar's immigration paperwork, but we don't have much more detail than that. And this is extraordinary because it's an ongoing criminal investigation of a sitting member of Congress, and it's an investigation into one of the president's political foes.
1: That's Jay O'Brien. 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
6: It's 5:02 on Tuesday, October 13th. We are at 56 or 61 degrees, going up to around 80. Good morning. I'm John Aaron.
7: Hi there. Good morning. I'm Kristen Diaz. Here's a look at our top stories we're following at this hour. Elections 2026 on WTOP. The midterm elections are now 3 weeks away, and Maryland is taking the first steps toward counting the votes. Local election boards begin canvassing mail-in ballots today, opening, reviewing, and counting ballots returned by now. The process is open to the public, but results will not be released until polls close at 8 p.m. on Election Day, November 3rd. Early voting in Maryland runs October 22nd through the 29th.
6: Some big changes are coming to the D.C. Council after next month's election, with several new faces expected to take office. But will that translate into meaningful change? WTOP's Mike Murillo spoke with a political analyst who says not necessarily.
8: Things cost money.
9: And that's one reason Michael Fontroy, a George Mason University political scientist, believes some campaign promises may be difficult to deliver.
8: There's a pretty serious budget sort of restriction that faces the district. And as a result, I think that we may see fewer changes than many people may previously had hoped for.
9: And he says with several longtime members leaving, the newcomers will have a learning curve.
8: And are going to have to come up to date with various mechanisms and mechanics of the job.
9: 4 ward council seats and 2 at-large seats are on the ballot this year. And another big issue facing the next council, whether to expel Ward 8 council member Trayon White again after his federal bribery case ended in a mistrial.
8: The council is going to have to do something definitive.
9: He says how the new council handles that issue, along with the city's budget challenges, could be an early test of its leadership. Mike Murillo, WTOP News.
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7: Well, if you go to the National Mall, you might see a little change there. Water is finally being pumped back into the Lincoln Memorial reflecting pool. This after months of delays and repairs. The pool started filling up yesterday following problems with its new blue coating, which began to peel and had to be repaired. The work continued even after President Trump declared the project complete last week. The National Park Service says the water may look a little cloudy at first, but that is expected to clear up as the pool finishes refilling.
6: Howard University's homecoming is underway this week. Events include a fashion show and Saturday's football game, but WTOP's Annalisa Gale reports one event is missing.
10: Howard University's homecoming week started on Sunday, and it continues with a celebration of the school's basketball teams, followed by a fashion show, a concert, a step show, and a football game against the Morehouse College Maroon Tigers. But one thing that will be missing from the list this year is the homecoming parade, which has featured celebrities like Lala Anthony, Dougie Fresh, Keith Sweat, and more. According to the university's website, the parade has been postponed this year due to ongoing construction and associated impacts along Georgia Avenue. As we

0: We've previously reported the university is working on adding new dorms and retailers to what's known as Wonder Plaza. The project is expected to be completed in 2029. We reached out to the university to learn more about when the parade will return. Annalisa Gale, WTOP News.
1: The conversation continues surrounding the Commanders' mind-boggling tie with the Giants. In DC Sports Filtered, WTOP's Rob Woodfork says this was really a multi-tiered loss for Washington.
2: Folks, the only thing keeping this DC Sports Filtered from being unfiltered is a good night's sleep, which Dan Quinn should be lacking after one of the worst examples of coaching malpractice I have ever seen. Washington had a 14-point lead midway through the fourth quarter, a Giants kicker who missed three field goals in a gift overtime fumble. This game was in hand as soon as Treylon Burks evaded defenders and got out of bounds at the 26-yard line with 55 seconds to play. No timeouts, but plenty of time to set up a makeable winning field goal. Instead, two unnecessary plays, Jaden Daniels tackled in bounds, game over, no one wins. So much for winning time moments. Quinn took the blame, and so did Jaden, who deserves his share, because a true franchise quarterback has to be more than Superman. He has to manage the game. I said Friday they needed Jaden to Clark Kent for a while. At the end, he was Clark Griswold. I've spent a lot of time in column space defending this coach and this quarterback who seemed to master situations like Sundays on the way to Washington's best season in a generation just two seasons ago. But this is a what-have-you-done-for-me-lately league. Sunday's debacle won't cost Quinn his job today, but it's Exhibit A in the case against him at season's end, and it's already cost him something he can't get back. Credibility. I'm Rob Woodfork, and that's DC Sports Filtered.
3: Yeah. Coming up on WTOP.
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1: Traffic and weather on WTOP. Let's bring in Rita Kessler. Good morning.
9: Good morning. And right now, it's pretty quiet to start out your morning commute. There were reports that they were going to be a little late picking up the work on the outer loop before Pennsylvania Avenue. If there are still some cones in the roadway, you're staying to the left to get by, but not really seeing much of a delay. Everything may be completely open coming from Branch Avenue, headed all the way toward 214 Central Avenue. No problems on the Beltway in Virginia. 95 looks good. 395, no reported issues. Northbound 28, seeing some volume headed into Chantilly, approaching and passing Westfields Boulevard, but nothing reported. In Maryland, it was northbound 210 near 228 Berry Road. Earlier, there had been a report of a wreck, and keep an eye out for anything on northbound New Hampshire Avenue near Merrimack Drive with response at the scene. 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I'm Rita Kessler, your next traffic report in about 10 minutes.
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10: Enjoy the warming trend and the quiet weather for the next couple of days. We're well into the 80s this afternoon and tomorrow. Tomorrow's our warmest day with highs approaching the records in the upper 80s set back in 1975. Southwest winds will continue over the next couple of days between 5 and 15 miles per hour. Then we'll track more clouds Wednesday night and Thursday. That's when we'll track lots of cloud cover, chance of showers. Definitely cooler in the upper 60s thanks to a northeast breeze at 10 to 15 miles per hour. In the Storm Alert Weather Center, I'm meteorologist Jordan Evans.
11: Right now it is 56 degrees in Reston, 55 degrees in Bethesda, 60 degrees at the National Mall.
3: Money news, holiday shoppers are looking to save money, but that doesn't necessarily mean spending less on gifts. A new Burlington survey finds 80% of Americans expect to spend the same amount or more this holiday season, even though nearly 60% do worry about going over budget. The survey finds 87% say getting a great deal is more satisfying than buying a luxury item. And most shoppers plan to get started early, with 86% expecting to begin their holiday shopping before December.
1: I think it's so hard not to go over budget for holiday shopping, but
3: I think it's hard to start your holiday shopping before December 24th-ish. For me, at least.
1: That, too. Gift card, anyone?
3: Yeah.
1: Well, buying or selling a home, WTOP business reporter Jordan Wardock brings us an early look to a new home sales report.
4: Mortgage rates have been on the rise for weeks, and that likely took a toll on existing home sales in September. Sales have been slipping every month since June, and experts think that likely happened again. Bloomberg surveyed economists, and they think just under 4 million units were sold last month, a 2% decline from August. John Wardock, WTOP News.
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3: 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It's 5:11.
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1: Welcome back. It's now 5:14. I'm Kristen Diaz.
3: I'm John Aaron. Montgomery County police are investigating an apparent overdose at the Wheaton Metro Station. Police say three men were found unresponsive in different parts of the station yesterday evening and were taken to the hospital after first responders gave them Narcan. Investigators now say one of the men has died. The other two survived. The investigation remains active.
1: Well, charging your electric vehicle at a public station in Arlington could soon cost a lot more. Arlington now reports county leaders are considering raising the rate from about 17.5 cents to 30 cents per kilowatt hour, an increase of roughly 72%. The county says the higher rate would help cover rising electricity costs and the expense of installing the chargers. But there's a break for overnight users. The county wants to stop charging a $3 hourly parking fee between 10 p.m. and 7 a.m. The proposal is up for consideration later this month.
3: What started as a passion project has now become a full-fledged bookstore. WTOP Scott Gelman tells us about how one Northern Virginia entrepreneur gave rare and vintage books a new home in Occoquan.
0: Ben Pagel spent two decades in corporate marketing while selling rare books on the side, but he took his success during the pandemic as a sign.
2: I couldn't keep any book on shelf, and so that kind of bolstered my confidence that I was a good bookseller. 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
2: The main filter is rare and vintage, but that vintage really we're just using as a catch-all for anything with a collectible value.
0: He's still building more shelves featuring things like a 1900s version of Pride and Prejudice or specially bound copy of Dracula. He's buying books from private collectors, universities, and other dealers, even as digital versions become increasingly available.
2: Yes, they could find maybe this copy of a book online, but to be able to pick it up and flip through and say, yeah, this is something I can relate to, this is something I want to own.
0: In Occoquan, Scott Gelman, WTOP News.
11: New numbers show a group of Americans is having a harder economic time than others.
5: This is the Bloomberg Black Business Beat. By many metrics, the U.S. economy is doing just fine, but the average American probably doesn't feel that way. Some of the latest polling from Pew Research Center shows that just over 40% of Americans view the nation's economic conditions as, quote, only fair, and 35% would describe them as poor. Dr. Cecilia Elena Rouse is president of the Brookings Institution and the first Black American to serve as chair of the Council of Economic Advisors during the Biden administration. Following recent labor data, she spoke to Bloomberg about one particular data point that she would be focused on if she were still advising the president today.
6: There is evidence from prior recessions that the Black unemployment rate can precede a sharper downturn that is broader than that. So I would be saying we need to be keeping our eye on that.
5: The latest data shows the Black unemployment rate climbing to 7%. That's up from 6% from last month's data, marking the biggest rise in Black unemployment from month to month since 2020 at the very beginning of the pandemic. I'm Bloomberg's Justin Milliner on the Black Business Beat.
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11: Well, the reflecting pool is finally getting filled back up.
3: The battle over trees continues at East Potomac Park.
11: A deadly malfunction on a roller coaster leads to a shutdown of similar rides nationwide.
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11: Traffic and weather on WTOP with Rita Kessler.
9: And not too much going on in the area right now. Looks like that work has been picked up on the outer loop before Pennsylvania Avenue. It was the two left lanes getting you by. It was supposed to be a late pickup, but not really seeing any delay and no sign of these cones. They may still be picking up the last of them. I-295, no worries all the way to the 11th Street Bridge. Southbound DC 295 is starting to slow, passing East Capitol Street toward Pennsylvania Avenue, but nothing major. No reports on the Beltway in either direction in terms of delays. If you're in Virginia on 66, that looks good out of Manassas to the Beltway. Northbound 95 starting to fill in a bit through Woodbridge. Then it looks good once you cross the Occoquan into Springfield, headed on to 395, headed to and across the 14th Street Bridge. At GDIT, they're powered by the engineers, analysts, and technologists behind the scenes that move the mission forward. Do work that matters. Join them at GDIT.com/careers. I'm Rita Kessler, your next traffic report in about 10 minutes.
3: And here is 7 News meteorologist Jordan Evans.
10: For today, sunshine again, temperatures into the low 80s, and then tonight we'll see those 60s and clear skies. So warmer temperatures, definitely above average over the next 48 hours. Wednesday's our warmest day of the week with a high of 88. We could be flirting with the records also set back in 1975. Wednesday night, some clouds return. We'll see temperatures into the 60s, and a couple of showers can't be ruled out. By Thursday, also tracking chances for showers and lower temperatures back down to 68 or 69 degrees. degrees on your Thursday. Then Friday, we're back up to 79 ahead of a strong cold front that returns. And we're going to see also some rain ahead of it, potentially some thunderstorms. But my main concern will be the gusty winds that pick up and that cold air rushes in. We're talking Friday evening as early as 4 or 5 o'clock. So you're heading home from work, gusty winds, that temperature begins to drop quickly by Friday night, well into the upper 40s by Saturday morning. Saturday afternoon stays chilly and blustery, high temperature of only 56, and those gusty winds up to 40 miles per hour throughout the day. In the Storm Alert Weather Center, I'm meteorologist Stuart Evans.
11: Right now it is 60 degrees at the Wharf in D.C., 55 degrees in Oxon Hill, 54 degrees in Sterling. 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
3: 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It's 521.
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11: Welcome back. It's 522.
3: The man convicted in the killing of rap icon Tupac Shakur is expected to learn his sentence today. 63-year-old Dwayne Davis was found guilty in August of orchestrating the 1996 drive-by shooting of Shakur in Las Vegas. Prosecutors say his own interviews and memoir helped revive the cold case decades later. Davis has denied involvement and plans to appeal. He now faces life in prison for Shakur's murder.
11: Actress Selma Blair was arrested after police say she assaulted people on board a flight from Los Angeles to New York on Sunday.
13: The crew on board Delta Flight 938 requesting medical personnel upon landing at the gate. That crew saying Blair also injured herself on the bulkhead. Sources telling ABC News she is facing two counts of assault for allegedly kicking an officer from the Port Authority Police Department and facing a potential charge for an altercation with a nurse at the hospital.
11: And that is ABC News correspondent Jacqueline Lee.
3: Flu season may be getting an earlier start this year in parts of the country.
14: In this season's first weekly report, the CDC says seasonal flu activity is generally low across the nation, but it started increasing in early September this year and has seen an earlier spread across western states, especially Arizona, California, Hawaii, Nevada, Alaska, Idaho, Oregon, and Washington state. That early seasonal flu activity is higher than we typically see at this time of the year, but still within what's expected. So here's the good news. Right now, we aren't seeing the high numbers of people with flu-like illnesses needing to seek medical care or be hospitalized. Those rates remain low. RSV activity also very low in the country. COVID is declining nationally, even though some pockets are seeing elevated activity. So we're going to keep watching this. The CDC will be out with weekly reports. It takes about 2 weeks to update that info. And what we've seen so far is not a sign of how long the season will go or how severe it'll be.
3: That is ABC News correspondent Gio Benitez.
11: Sports on WTOP, brought to you by Amentum, delivering advanced solutions for space and defense. Here's Rob Woodfork.
16: The Commanders were the talk of the entire NFL after failing to execute on an easy end-of-game situation that any 13-year-old playing Madden understands. Here's just a sample of the nationwide reaction.
26: What happened?
15: Somebody tell me what happened.
17: The long and the short is they ran one play in 50-something seconds, a play that they did not have to run. And the only purpose the play ultimately served was making it impossible to run another play, which needed to be the field goal to go ahead and win that game.
18: Dumbest thing I've ever seen in my life.
19: Jane Daniels is too experienced to make that kind of mistake.
20: This was such ineptitude from both sides.
21: Ultimately, it lands on Dan Quinn. And I firmly believe he should be fired today because of it. I think it is a disqualifying failure. Magic Johnson's already. When you've lost Magic, you got a problem.
16: You heard Pro Football Talk's Mike Florio at the end there. He spent multiple posts on why Quinn should be fired today for the mind-boggling tie. But Quinn said he's in contact with owner Josh Harris before and after every game, no matter what. And
26: trust me, no one is pleased with this outcome and where we're at. But part that we do have those hard conversations, we're honest about what we're at and what we need to fix and what we need to work on.
16: And there's plenty heading into San Francisco Monday nights, where the undefeated 49ers will be without Dre Greenlaw because of a one-game suspension for a headbutt on a helmetless Ernest Jones in their win over the Seahawks. The Wizards lost the preseason battle of undefeateds 131-119 to the Brooklyn Nets as A.J. DeBonta scored 10 of his 14 points in the third quarter. Rob Woodfork, WTOP Sports.
3: 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It's 5:26.
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11: Traffic and weather on WTOP, Rita Kessler.
9: And not too much going on in the area, so the top things we're watching are just some volume spots. Southbound DC 295, the delays after Burroughs headed past East Capitol Street with your lanes open. No problems reported on the Beltway. Outer loop starting to fill in just a bit from River Road headed toward the Clara Barton Parkway with nothing reported. Southbound 270, a little heavy passing 85, and then after Urbana headed past 109 with your lanes open. If you're in Virginia, it is westbound 66 starting to be a little heavy approaching 123. Northbound 28 has more of you on the road after 66. Trying to head into Chantilly toward Westfields Boulevard and Route 50 with your lanes open. 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See site for details. I'm Rita Kessler, your next traffic report in about 10 minutes.
3: Plenty of sunshine brings a much warmer afternoon. Temperatures will climb to around 80. Right now, we're at 55 in Springfield, 57 in Laurel, and 56 at Farragut Square.
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11: All right, it is now 5:30. Good morning, everyone. So glad you're with us. I'm Kristen Diaz.
3: I'm John Aaron. Teddy Gelman is our producer.
11: Top stories we're following for you at this hour. The Lincoln Memorial Reflecting Pool now slowly being filled back up after a summer of repair work and controversy. Here's WTOP's Alan Etter.
0: It was at first hard to figure out how the water was getting in here. I expected to see generators and hoses and pumps, but what I did see are dozens of ports lining the long sides of the more than 2,000-foot pool. Water slowly seeping in through what looked like drains.
1: It's reflecting again, so that's good.
0: Connor is from Germany, in town for a visit, but knows all about the troubles getting the reflecting pool repaired.
1: I think it's very nice now that you can see the reflection again.
2: I think it's going to look a lot better than what it did.
0: Tim is from Texas.
4: Any likelihood that what happened before might happen again?
2: It's always possible, but if it does, that's just another accident that happened. Nobody intended for it to be like it was.
0: President Trump originally said vandalism was to blame for the peeling paint. The government finally admitted it was a botched installation. Charges were dropped. But as late as last Tuesday, the president again citing vandalism as the cause of the reflecting pool's problems. Alan Etter, WTOP News.
3: We're learning more about the legal battle over the removal of trees at a historic D.C. golf course. A federal judge has ordered a temporary halt to any work at East Potomac Park. The judge is also reportedly calling for a hearing next Monday. Interior Secretary Doug Burgum is being ordered to testify. WTOP's Annalisa Gale was in the courtroom yesterday and breaks down what Judge Ana Reyes had to say.
5: It seems like she wants to talk to every single person that had a hand in this decision making over how exactly these trees were removed. She called the superintendent of the National Mall and Memorial Parks, Dr. Kevin Grease, to testify. She also called the gentleman who worked with Dr. Grease to remove these trees as well, the deputy director of NPS. She's asked, well, is there any urgency to remove these trees? And the answer that she's getting is that there's no urgency.
3: The D.C. Preservation League claims the Trump administration is racing ahead with irreversible work on the area to transform it into a championship-level golf course.
11: Elections 2026 on WTOP. The midterm elections exactly 3 weeks away now. President Trump rallies voters in Vegas today. Yesterday, he was in Ohio for the second time in 10 days.
6: The president using the rally to criticize Minnesota Congresswoman Ilhan Omar hours after federal agents searched her Washington, D.C. home.
7: She comes in from a country without laws, without police, without military, without all they do is shoot each other. And she comes into our country. And she says, I have a constitutional right.
6: Sources say the investigation involves Omar's immigration paperwork. She came to the U.S. as a Somali refugee at 12 and became a citizen at 17. Omar calling the surge political intimidation.
11: And that is ABC's Karen Wall reporting.
3: Ahead of the midterms, control of the Senate remains up in the air, but Democrats are increasingly confident about retaking the House. WTOP's Mitchell Miller has more today on the Hill.
8: House Minority Leader Hakeem Jeffries is very bullish on his party's chances of regaining the majority.
10: I can't say that the American people are about to retire Mike Johnson and the Republican majority in the House.
8: Jeffries could become the next House Speaker if Democrats flip at least three seats. And various nonpartisan congressional trackers have Democrats making more sizable gains. The Cook Political Report has predicted Democrats could pick up 9 to 19 seats. And it recently stated that 18 House seats have moved in the direction of Democrats. Speaker Johnson continues to campaign across the country, vowing that Republicans will defy history and hang on to power. On Capitol Hill, Mitchell Miller, WTOP News.
11: Well, 9 roller coasters across 6 amusement parks have been shut down after a deadly fall at a Six Flags park near Atlanta. More from ABC's Hannah Bata.
12: We spoke to 2 witnesses who say they were on the Goliath roller coaster at Six Flags over Georgia yesterday.
23: Every time I close my eyes, I just see that man in the air.
12: The coaster is 200 feet high and can hit 70 miles per hour.
31: A man slips out of his seat. And he turns sideways, and he's flipping in the air. He comes down, he slams down on our cart.
12: Six Flags has not said what happened, and police have not said what caused the fall. The roller coaster was stopped and evacuated.
11: And several people also got hurt. Local police are now investigating. A Six Flags spokesperson says attractions similar to the coaster involved have been temporarily closed out of an abundance of caution.
3: New today, Yemen's Iran-backed Houthi rebels are blaming Saudi Arabia for multiple airstrikes overnight. The Houthis say the strikes targeted areas along Yemen's northern border and its western coastline. The reported strikes came hours after air raid sirens blared in the Saudi capital and explosions were heard there. They also came after the airport in Saudi Arabia's capital city was hammered by a string of deadly attacks in recent days. ABC News chief foreign correspondent Ian Pannell says this all has the Saudis wanting more American help.
13: They've been asking for some considerable period of time now for U.S. assistance in its aerial campaign against the Houthis inside Yemen. Now, to date, the U.S. has kept out of it. It actually signed a separate deal with the Houthis because it was concerned about potential Houthi attacks against U.S. shipping in the region. Now, this time round, President Trump is saying, well, U.S. forces may get involved.
3: There's been no immediate comment from Saudi Arabia about the recent reported airstrikes.
11: Also happening today, Pope Leo is expected to be admitted to a Rome hospital for the removal of a lung nodule. Experts say doctors will then determine whether the lesion is malignant and if other treatment is needed. While the Vatican said Leo would be admitted to the hospital late this morning, there was no immediate word on the timing of the operation itself. The surgery will require a week-long hospital stay.
3: Coming up,
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3: Plus more sun today, and then we might see record heat tomorrow. It's 5:36.
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11: Time to check our traffic and weather on WTOP. Let's bring in Rita Kessler. Rita, where are the biggest slowdowns right now?
18: Well, we don't have much going on right now, Kristen. People are just starting to get themselves out and about on the roads. We're starting to see a little bit of a delay on southbound DC 295 coming from Burroughs passing East Capitol Street. Northbound I-295, just a little heavy getting onto and across the 11th Street Bridge, but your lanes are open. In Virginia, westbound 66 is where we see the volume from Nutley Street toward 123. Northbound 28 is slow from 66. Off and on, trying to make your way past Westfields Boulevard into Chantilly. Now, it is more just more volume in the area, not really a major backup. If you're on northbound 95, just a little heavy coming in through Woodbridge. If you're on northbound 234, Dumfries Road, you're going to find a little bit of a delay approaching Hoadley Road, where there is now a report of a crash. And if you're in Maryland trying to come in through Brandywine on northbound Route 5 after the split with 301, off and on volume headed past Brandywine Road, trying to make your way toward Earnshaw and Surratt's with the lanes open. When workforce challenges you to slow down, choose a different way to hire with Express Employment Professionals. 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I'm Rita Kessler with your next traffic report in about 10 minutes.
3: 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Your 7 News meteorologist Jordan Evans.
19: For today, sunshine again. Temperatures in the low 80s, about 10 degrees above normal for this time of year. Clear skies overnight with a low of 65. Then tomorrow's our warmest day of the week. Lots of sunshine again. Temperatures approaching the upper 80s and a slight increase in humidity. Could even see the heat index get close to 90 by Wednesday afternoon. Then some clouds come in Wednesday night, a couple of showers as well. And Thursday looks pretty cloudy at this point with temperatures only at 69. Then Friday, we're back up to 79. morning, but that's our day with a cold front and gusty winds. In the Storm Alert Weather Center, I'm meteorologist Jordan Evans.
11: And right now it is 60 degrees in La Plaza, 54 in Waldorf, 54 degrees out in Tysons.
3: Money news: with high gas prices as a backdrop, more people are buying electric vehicles. Kelly Blue Book says the U.S. EV market delivered its strongest performance in a year during the third quarter, with sales rising nearly 8% from the previous quarter. KBB says the latest results suggest the market continues to recover from a sharp correction following the expiration of federal tax incentives. Toyota, Lexus, Rivian, and Subaru saw the biggest EV sales growth over the past year.
11: A prestigious office building is up for sale. Details from WTOP business reporter John Wardock.
14: It's just two blocks from the White House, and 1776 I Street is now on the market. The Washington Business Journal says the premium property, known as Republic Place, recently received $18 million in renovations, including upgraded elevators. No word on the asking price, but current tenants include several major law firms and the D.C. Chamber of Commerce. John Wardock, WTOP News.
3: 541, a star of Breaking Bad has died.
1: If this is true, then how could you keep this a secret? I mean, why? Why would you go along?
3: R.J. Mitty played Walter White Jr., the son of Bryan Cranston's chemistry teacher turned meth dealer. Mitty was also a disability rights advocate, bringing a lifetime of experience with cerebral palsy to his role. Cause of death has yet to be determined. Cranston says he is in deep despair for the loss of his sweet son.
11: Hurricane Isaias has left thousands without power in the southeast, but Florida Governor Ron DeSantis says the lights are coming back on.
9: We anticipate to continue to see the remaining power outages that are left to be remedied for some of the more harder hit areas. But I think between FPL and the co-ops, they feel really good about the progress they're making, and they're going to keep working.
11: At least four deaths have been linked to the storm, which was the first hurricane of the Atlantic season. It came ashore on Florida's Gulf Coast and then roared into Alabama before dissipating farther north. It also brought plenty of rain to our area on Sunday.
3: In less than an hour, a rocket is set to launch, and it could be visible from some parts of our region. At 6:33 a.m., a SpaceX Falcon 9 rocket is set to blast off from Cape Canaveral, Florida. WTOP space contributor Greg Redfirm says if skies stay clear, people across our area could catch a glimpse of the rocket. He also says this mission is about launching supplies to the International Space Station.
20: Every couple months, they launch SpaceX and Northrop Grumman with their Cygnus resupply spacecraft supplies up to the International Space Station. And the astronauts do an unload and they pack all that stuff away. And then they use that same spacecraft that's docked to ISS to offload experiments, trash, things that need to come back to Earth in a controlled setting.
3: The rocket is expected to produce what's called a jellyfish cloud, which is a glowing trail caused by the rocket exhaust expanding high in the atmosphere just before sunrise.
11: Well, do you get anxious before starting a new work week?
21: The current no-hire, no-fire job market is making those who have jobs working harder to keep them, and that means for some worrying on weekends about Monday morning. The so-called Sunday scaries are such a real thing that Merriam-Webster recently added the term to its online dictionary. Adobe says as many as 80% of the employees it surveyed last year felt some anxiety about the work week ahead. Psychologists say if you're one of them, work on setting boundaries about when you'll respond to emails and get ready for Monday and when you won't.
11: And that is ABC's Sherry Preston.
3: Coming up, hackers take aim at supermarkets. It's 5:44.
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3: 5:45, I'm John Aaron.
11: Hi there, I'm Kristen Diaz. Thanks for being with us. One part of Maryland is dealing with a disproportionate amount of hate. This all according to a new report. WTOP's Lynn Bowie.
2: Montgomery County accounted for nearly 40% of all hate bias incidents reported statewide last year, with 351 incidents. That's according to the State of Maryland 2025 Hate Bias Report. And more than three quarters of K-12 school-related incidents were reported in Montgomery County. Statewide, 884 hate bias incidents were reported. That's down 4.3% from the previous year. The most common incidents involved verbal intimidation and vandalism. Schools, homes, and public roadways were the most common locations. Lynn Bowie, WTOP News.
3: Jury selection is set to begin today following an attack that's believed to be the deadliest shooting targeting black people in modern history. Prosecutors say a white supremacist killed 10 people in a Buffalo supermarket in 2022. This trial could see him get the death penalty. Peyton Gendron is facing over 24 federal hate crime charges and more than a dozen firearms charges. He's already spending life in prison on state murder charges. His defense team is not going to dispute his guilt, but wants to spare him from being executed.
11: A large-scale cyber attack has targeted hundreds of supermarkets in France.
4: Hackers appear to have compromised the software that controls the temperature of refrigerators and freezers, forcing them to heat up while workers were off the job. The hack leading to reports of fire sparking and a grocery delivery app not working, also leading to millions of dollars in losses from spoiled food across several grocery chains.
11: And that is ABC's Lionel Moise.
3: Here are the top stories we're working on this morning for you at WTOP.
11: The midterms are 3 weeks away, but some vote counting begins today in the area.
3: Water is finally returning to the Lincoln Memorial Reflecting Pool.
11: A deadly accident on a roller coaster leads to several attractions being shut down across the country.
3: Keep it here. We'll have full details on these stories coming up in the minutes ahead.
11: Traffic and weather on WTOP. Let's get an update with Rita Kessler.
18: And right now we're just seeing some volume in the area. Not a whole lot of incidents to worry about. Northbound I-295 already slow from the Suitland Parkway headed onto the 11th Street Bridge. Southbound DC-295 heavy from Burroughs passing East Capitol Street. And then you're starting to tap the brakes getting onto the 11th Street Bridge. And inbound New York Avenue seeing the volume approaching the traffic light at Bladensburg Road. Now northbound Route 5 slows after the split with 301 in Brandywine headed toward Moores Road and Earnshaw. Northbound 210 starting to slow near Swan Creek toward Palmer and Livingston, but your lanes are open. Southbound 270, that is the volume out of Urbana headed past 109, but after that looks good all the way into Gaithersburg and Rockville to the lane divide onto either loop of the Beltway. In Virginia, it is northbound 28 with the volume coming from Braddock and Walney, trying to make your way toward after Westfields Boulevard, trying to get into Chantilly. You'll also find northbound 95 is slow from Dale City into Woodbridge with your lanes open. 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I'm Rita Kessler, your next traffic report in about 10 minutes.
3: And here is 7 News meteorologist Jordan Evans.
19: For today, sunshine again. Temperatures into the low 80s, about 10 degrees above normal for this time of year. South winds at 5 to 10 miles per hour. Then tonight it stays clear with lows out of the 60s. And Wednesday, back to sunshine and temperatures will be approaching the records for this time of year. Tomorrow's our warmest day, forecast of 88, and the record for D.C. set back in 1975. We may even see some spots get close to 90 degrees, especially west of I-95, and some humidity out there could put the heat index back up to 90 in many areas as well. Then we'll get some clouds Wednesday night, a couple of showers, and Thursday we'll drop temperatures well into the 60s. We're talking 68 or 69 degrees for high temperature. A few showers may appear throughout the day, then Friday looks to be the day with a strong cold front and warmer temperatures, too. We'll be in the upper 70s before that cold front arrives. Right now, looks to arrive at 4 p.m., so we'll get some rain ahead of it, and then gusty winds pick up behind it as the cooler air rushes in. In the Storm Alert Weather Center, I'm meteorologist Jordan Evans.
11: 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It is 56 degrees in DuPont Circle, 52 in Germantown, 56 degrees in Annandale. 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
3: One Montgomery County leader wants a more equitable, progressive tax system. Councilmember Kate Stewart is proposing multiple tax credits that she says will help people in need. The council is scheduled to hold public hearings on the issue today. One proposal would establish a child tax credit for families in the county with gross adjusted incomes of less than $15,000. Bethesda Today reports another measure would expand eligibility for the county's supplement to the state homeowners tax credit by increasing the combined gross income limit to nearly $107,000. One more bill would create a $2,500 property tax credit for county public school employees who are union members.
11: There's controversy in Prince George's County over how some grants were awarded there. Here's WTOP's Kate Ryan.
7: Hours after Prince George's County Council members Jolene Ivey and Sydney Harrison said an outside audit is needed to examine grant funding of two organizations, the council chair, Crystal Oriata, issued a statement saying she welcomes an audit of all council grant programs and will fully support and cooperate with the review. While Ivey complained her efforts to push for an audit were cut off at a recent council meeting, Oriata said in her statement, she instituted a policy requiring an automatic audit every 2 years for grants over $150,000. Kate Ryan, WTOP News.
3: There's been a record-breaking sale in the world of sports memorabilia.
8: A game-worn, autographed Michael Jordan road jersey from the 1998 NBA Finals has been privately sold for $14 million, says Hunt Auctions of Pennsylvania. It says it's the highest price ever paid for a piece of basketball memorabilia. The buyer, Miami real estate investor Ron Furman. It's the third time a Jordan jersey from that 1998 Finals has fetched at least $10 million. Jordan and the Chicago Bulls beat the Utah Jazz in the series. Chuck Sievertson, ABC News.
11: 5:52.
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3: Maryland State Police are investigating what may be a road rage shooting on the Beltway that left a woman injured. Police say the 26-year-old woman was shot in the shoulder Sunday on the outer loop near Branch Avenue. She was taken to a hospital and is expected to be okay. Investigators say the victim told them the shooting stemmed from a road rage encounter. The vehicle involved is described as a dark-colored Nissan Altima with Virginia plates. Anyone with information is being asked to contact police.
11: Sports on WTOP, powered by Maximus, moving people and technology forward. Here's Ben Raby.
27: All right, Kristen, Alex Ovechkin and the farewell tour. This will be a season-long theme, right? And tonight in Carolina, Ovechkin and the Caps visiting the Hurricanes for the final time this season. So the defending Stanley Cup champs, Carolina Hurricanes, the first team and the first fan base to perhaps pay tribute to Ovi on his farewell run. Capitals head coach Spencer Carberry conceding He's not quite sure what to expect.
1: I don't want to put Carolina in a bad spot here, but I would assume there's some type of, you know, reception for him, whether it's a video or post-game. I'm not really sure. This will be our first crack at it and kind of see what visiting teams. I'm sure we're going to get the full gauntlet of it and see how different teams handle it differently. And yeah, this will be our first crack at it as a group.
27: And they'll get used to it by season's end. The first of 31 final road stops in Ovechkin's tour. And typically for these things, they might do a pregame ceremony. They typically send them off with a gift or two. Sometimes a Rolex, sometimes a piece of art, sometimes nice golf clubs. Maybe in Carolina, they feed them with some barbecue. Who knows? But that's how these things typically go. And then they actually play a hockey game in the Capitals tonight in Raleigh, looking to avoid their first two-game losing streak of the season. Meanwhile, as the Commanders continue to pick up the pieces from their overtime debacle against the Giants, the Bills were able to close things out in overtime on Monday Night Football. A wild finish as the Bills rallied to beat the Rams 37-34. This was a terrific ball game, and it culminated with a game-winning field goal in overtime. What a concept. Baseball: Brewers take Game 2 of the National League Championship Series 7-4 over the Dodgers. Milwaukee now a 2-0 series lead. Cleveland Guardians take the opener of the American League Championship Series. And the Wizards dropped to 2-1 in preseason play. They fell to the Brooklyn Nets. Keyshawn George, a team-high 21 points for the Wizards, who open regular season play next week. Ben Raby, WTOP Sports.
9: 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Gonna get hot tomorrow. In fact, we could see record heat for this time of year. We'll have that for you next. It's 5:56.
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6: Here's a news flash for you. 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
0: And it's all over the map. So that's where WTOP reporters are. Beltsville to Burke.
6: Got it covered.
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11: Let's check our traffic and weather with Rita Kessler.
18: And the top things we're watching include a delay in Frederick on southbound 15 headed toward Rosemount Avenue. Then we have a delay coming from 40 and West Patrick Street on to southbound 15. At the point where it merges onto 15, looks like there may be a wreck. Southbound 270, heavy approaching Urbana, then off and on making your way past 109. Then it looks good to the lane divide. While in the district, it is southbound DC 295, heavy from Burroughs passing East Capitol Street. The WTOP Traffic Center is presented by Window Nation. 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I'm Rita Kessler, your next traffic report in about 10 minutes.
9: And let's get your forecast now from 7 News meteorologist Jordan Evans.
19: Sunshine is back today with temperatures in the low 80s, about 10 degrees above normal for this time of year. Clear skies overnight with lows into the 60s. Then tomorrow looks to be our warmest day of the week. Highs will approach the records set back in 1975. That was 87 at Reagan National Airport. Forecast right now, 88 for Wednesday afternoon. For Wednesday night, some clouds come in and a couple of showers. Then Thursday looks pretty cloudy as well. Temperatures only in the upper 60s. In the Storm Alert Weather Center, I'm meteorologist Jordan Evans.
11: Right now, it is 56 degrees in DuPont Circle, 51 degrees in Germantown, 55 degrees in Annandale, 61 degrees here at WTOP.
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9: Good morning. I'm John Aaron.
11: Hi there, everyone. I'm Kristen Diaz. Coming up,
9: Maryland will start the task day of counting mail-in ballots that are already coming in for next month's election.
16: Why one political observer says you should be
17: understanding
16: about what to expect at the go from the next D.C. council. I'm Mike Murillo.
20: Water is now filling the reflecting pool on the mall after it was drained for additional repairs.
9: The man is dead after falling from a roller coaster at Six Flags in Georgia.
20: Naresh Bhatt's murder trial resumes today with police body cam footage.
9: Good to be with you this morning. It is now 6 o'clock.
7: From ABC News. I'm Sherry Preston. 9 Six Flags roller coasters are temporarily shut down today following the death of a man on the Goliath at the company's Georgia theme park. Cassidy Delancey was on board.
21: A man slips out of his seat and he turns sideways and he's flipping in the air. He comes down, he slams down on our cart.
7: She and her friend Logan Connor say the safety harnesses on the ride seem to be acting unusual.

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1: Ambassador to Greece Kimberly Guilfoyle over reports that she engaged in improper and possibly illegal conduct during her tenure in Athens. Actress Selma Blair arrested and charged with assault after chaos erupted on a flight from Los Angeles to New York over the weekend.
2: TMZ obtained audio of Blair screaming as she was removed from the plane upon landing at JFK International Airport. The actress was treated at Jamaica Hospital, then taken into custody.
1: ABC's Will Reeve, two flight attendants injured. Blair's reps say she experienced a medical emergency on board. You're listening to ABC News.
3: 6:02 on this Tuesday, October 13th. It's currently 61 degrees. Sunny today with a high near 81 this afternoon. Glad you're with us. Good morning. I'm Kristen Diaz.
4: And I'm John Aaron. The top story we're following. Election 2026. The midterms are now 3 weeks away, and Maryland is taking the first step toward counting the votes. Local election boards begin canvassing mail-in ballots today, opening, reviewing, and counting the ballots that have been returned already. The process is open to the public, but results will not be released until the polls close at 8 p.m. on Election Day, November 3rd. Early voting in Maryland runs October 22nd through the 29th.
3: WTOP is taking a closer look at the races and issues that could shape our region's future. And D.C.'s council will see a big shakeup come Election Day. WTOP's Mike Marilla reports one political observer says the real story will be how the new members work together.
5: The voters should be understanding and pragmatic about this new council.
6: Because George Mason University political science professor Michael Fontroy says it will be made up of
5: so many new people that don't quite yet know the job.
6: He says the one thing to watch is how the new members work together.
5: Political coalitions are a lot like playground friendships at school. They ebb and flow. They come and go.
6: And while he says many candidates have been talking about change, when it comes to major issues,
5: I don't think there's a lot of daylight between most of these council candidates.
6: He says he's paying particular attention to the two at-large council seats up for grabs, where one candidate, Alyssa Silverman, who won the special election, has experience on council in the past.
5: I would keep an eye on those two winners, whomever they may be, to see how they're able to hit the ground running in January or not.
6: Mike Marillo, WTOP News.
3: For complete election results and in-depth analysis, make WTOP News your election night station. 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
4: Water is finally being pumped back into the Lincoln Memorial Reflecting Pool after months of delays and repairs. The pool started to get refilled yesterday following problems with its new blue coating, which began to peel, you'll remember, and had to be repaired. The work continued even after President Trump declared the project complete last week. The National Park Service says the water may look cloudy at first, but should clear as the pool is done refilling.
3: Well, the sounds of trumpets and applause will not be heard on the Georgia Avenue this week during Howard University's homecoming. Here's WTOP's Annalisa Gale.
7: Howard University's homecoming has been around for more than a century, and this week, those who are celebrating will see one less event. According to the university's website, the annual homecoming parade has been postponed this year due to ongoing construction and associated impacts along Georgia Avenue. As we've previously reported, the university is working on adding new dorms and retailers to what's known as Wonder Plaza. The project is expected to be completed in 2029. The parade has featured celebrities like Lala, Anthony, Dougie Fresh, Keith Sweat, and more in the past. Homecoming week continues with a celebration of the school's basketball teams, followed by a fashion show, a concert, a step show, and a football game against the Morehouse College Maroon Tigers. We reached out to the university to learn more about when the parade will return. Annalisa Gale, WTOP News.
4: Charging your electric vehicle at a public station in Arlington could soon cost a lot more. Arlington now reports county leaders are considering raising the rate from about 17.5 cents to 30 cents per kilowatt hour, an increase of roughly 72%. The county says the higher rate would help cover rising electricity costs and the expense of installing chargers. But there would be a break for overnight users. The county wants to stop charging a $3 hourly parking fee between 10 p.m. and 7 a.m. The proposal goes up for consideration later this month.
3: Well, it may look like something out of a science fiction story or in the skies.

0: Over Maryland this morning, a SpaceX Falcon 9 rocket set to launch from Cape Canaveral, Florida at 6:33 a.m. As it hurtles toward outer space, its 9 engines will likely generate an exhaust plume that may have a jellyfish cloud. WTOP space contributor Greg Redfern says it could be visible throughout our area.
1: The entire East Coast, up from North Carolina all the way to the Northeast, has got a good shot at seeing this jellyfish. And what it essentially is that when the rocket is climbing higher in the sky, it will be in sunlight, but we're in darkness. So we're going to be able to see this plume as it is illuminated, getting higher in the sky, and it is spectacular.
0: Redfern says a pair of binoculars might be useful, but it should be easy to capture with just your cell phone cam.
2: Coming up, yet another new warning about artificial intelligence. It's 6:07.
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7: And right now, if you're traveling in Frederick, that's where we were seeing the delays on southbound 15, trying to make your way past West Patrick Street and Route 40. It was just as you were coming from Route 40 where the wreck was. Looks like they may have moved it over to the shoulder, but still seeing some volume. Then southbound 270, the heaviest point out of Urbana, headed past 109. Then it's still looking good all the way to the lane divide onto either loop of the Beltway. Outer loop topside off and on volume from 95 around toward Georgia Avenue. Inner loop starting to slow before 210. Trying to head to 295 and the Wilson Bridge. It is northbound 210, a solid backup from Swan Creek toward Palmer and Livingston, but then it looks good to the Beltway. Northbound Route 5 slows from the split with 301 in Brandywine, trying to make your way toward Earnshaw with nothing reported. And in Virginia, it is northbound 95, the delays from Dale City into Woodbridge. Now seeing some volume through Newington. Keep an eye out for anything near the Fairfax County Parkway. 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I'm Rita Kessler, your next traffic report in about 10 minutes.
2: And here is 7 News meteorologist Jordan Evans.
8: For today, a high temperature of 82 with plenty of sunshine. South winds at 5 to 10 miles per hour. For tonight, clear skies and a low of 65. For tomorrow, highs will approach the records in the upper 80s across the region. Plenty of sunshine once again with a southwest breeze at 10 to 15 miles per hour. In the Storm Alert Weather Center, I'm meteorologist Jordan Evans.
0: Currently 56 degrees in Columbia, 60 degrees in Penn Quarter, 55 degrees in Alexandria.
2: Money news. Fewer Americans are signing contracts to buy homes. Redfin says pending sales fell 4% in September, reaching their lowest level since 2014, excluding the pandemic shutdown in April 2020. Mortgage rates climbed above 7%, putting home ownership further out of reach for many buyers. Pending sales dropped in major metro areas across the U.S., with the West Coast seeing the biggest declines. Meanwhile, more homes are available and about 3 in 5 sold below their original asking price, giving buyers more room to negotiate.
0: Artificial intelligence company Anthropic warns small AI models could be months away from copying themselves across internet-connected household devices. Researchers say models could exploit weak security in smart appliances and TV boxes using their computing power to spread. That could make them difficult to shut down because there would be no single off switch. Anthropic says it has not seen a fully rogue, self-replicating system, but models are improving at individual steps in the process. The findings also add concern about AI security and human control.
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2: Coming up, the latest from the trial of a Manassas Park man accused of killing his wife at 6:11.
10: Today's Innovation in Government report highlights the government's IT modernization opportunities. Jennifer Cronus, the vice president of U.S. public sector sales at Snowflake, says open standards and open architectures are key to securely sharing data across multiple systems.
11: It helps agencies connect data across existing systems without having to rip and replace. Open architectures help customers to make use of that data, regardless of what system, what program, what customer organization owns that data, in order to be able to build upon that data and use it. So I think that's a very important reason, is preventing the need to sort of rip and replace and incur the expense of modernizing a lot of legacy systems. The second is really just reducing vendor lock-in. It's important for government agencies to own their data, to not have to rent their data from any vendor. And open standards and open architectures really give governments the flexibility to adopt new technology like AI and analytics.
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2: 6:14, the trial for a Manassas Park man charged with killing his wife continues today. Our partners at 7 News report jurors are expected to finish watching body camera video of a detective's interview with Naresh Bhatt after he reported his wife missing. He's accused of killing Mamta Kafle Bhatt and hiding her body. Her remains have never been found, and she's presumed dead. It's unclear if Naresh Bhatt will testify himself. He told the judge during jury selection he had not yet decided. The trial is expected to last several weeks.
0: Well, the search is on for two people who allegedly broke into a historic Presbyterian church in Bethesda. Montgomery County Police say it happened on September 26th at the Bethesda Meeting House on Rockville Pike. The two are accused of stealing electronic devices and damaging the back door of the church. The Bethesda Meeting House has roots dating before the Civil War. President Abraham Lincoln once attended church there. Wendy Kaufman is the president of the group that owns and preserves the church. She tells our partners at 7 News Bethesda, Maryland, was named after the church.
20: It's the church that named Bethesda. And in 1871, the pastor here said, we should be called Bethesda. You know, the church here is the most prominent institution in the area.
0: Surveillance videos and photos capture the face of one of the suspects. Police are now asking for any information leading to their arrest.
2: There's a new warning that the U.S. is facing a blue-collar job crisis.
21: A new study reveals when it comes to trade jobs, for every 100 open positions, only 55 are being filled by qualified candidates. Workforce activist and Dirty Jobs host Mike Rowe told Fox Business it's a wake-up call.
22: We're going to look back at this year as the year we entered the golden age.
21: One factor accelerating the shortage, the crackdown on undocumented immigrants. And trade schools aren't producing enough graduates to replace retiring veterans.
2: That is ABC's Hannah Bata.
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2: Also happening today, Pope Leo is expected to be admitted to a Rome hospital for the removal of a lung nodule. Experts say doctors will then determine whether the lesion is malignant and if other treatments needed. While the Vatican said Leo would be admitted to the hospital late this morning, there was no immediate word on the timing of the operation itself. The surgery will require a week-long hospital stay.
0: Here's a quick look at our top stories we're working on at WTOP.
2: The reflecting pool is finally getting filled back up after some additional repairs were made.
0: And the midterm elections are just 3 weeks away, and Democrats are hopeful they will at least win back the House.
2: Keep it here. We'll have full details on these stories coming up in the minutes ahead.
0: 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Here's Rita Kessler.
7: And it looks like we have a new problem in the area. This is going to be southbound 95 near the Fairfax County Parkway. That was a report of a wreck along the right side. It is either there or the delay is actually coming from southbound 95 on to the southbound Fairfax County Parkway. So keep an eye out as to which roadway you'll find the right side blocked. Conflicting reports as to whether the crash is on the parkway or on 95 itself. Now, northbound 95, delays from Dale City into Woodbridge, volume through Lorton and Newington. If you're on 66, no reported issues right now in Maryland, southbound 270, heavy getting into Urbana, then from 80 off and on, headed past 109. Then it looks good to the lane divide. Outer loop top side of the Beltway, the slowdown is from 95 around toward University Boulevard. Inner loop delays from St. Barnabas Road to the Woodrow Wilson Bridge. If you're heading in and around the district, southbound DC 295. The delay is after Eastern Avenue past East Capitol Street and northbound I-295. Definitely slow before the Suitland Parkway headed onto the 11th Street Bridge. For over 35 years in the DMV, Greenberg and Betterman has helped clients win the compensation they deserve. 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I'm Rita Kessler, your next traffic report in about 10 minutes.
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8: For today, sunshine again, temperatures into the low 80s, and then tonight we'll see those 60s and clear skies. So warmer temperatures, definitely above average over the next 48 hours. Wednesday's our warmest day of the week with a high of 88. We could be flirting with the records also set back in 1975. Wednesday night, some clouds return. We'll see temperatures into the 60s, and a couple of showers can't be ruled out. By Thursday, also tracking chances for showers and lower temperatures back down to 68 or 69 degrees on your Thursday. Then Friday, we're back up to 79 ahead of a strong cold front that returns, and we're going to see also some rain ahead of it, potentially some thunderstorms, but my main concern will be the gusty winds that pick up and that cold air rushes in. We're talking Friday evening as early as 4 or 5 o'clock, so you're heading home from work. Gusty winds, that temperature begins to drop quickly by Friday night, well into the upper 40s by Saturday morning. Saturday afternoon stays chilly and blustery, high temperature of only 56, and those gusty winds up to 40 miles per hour throughout the day. In the Storm Alert Weather Center, I'm meteorologist Stuart Evans.
0: Right now it is 57 degrees at Reagan National, 58 degrees at BWI Marshall, and 54 degrees in Dallas. 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
2: 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It's 620.
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0: 622.
2: There's been a deadly accident at Six Flags over Georgia near Atlanta. The incident involved multiple passengers on a roller coaster.
24: A witness describing the horrific accident to a local station saying they saw a man fall and hit the ride several times. Four other people were injured in the incident. The Goliath opened in 2006, according to the Six Flags website. It reaches speeds of 70 miles per hour with an elevation of 200 feet. The theme park writing in a statement, quote, "We are deeply saddened by the guest incident at our park today. Our thoughts and heartfelt condolences are with the guest's family, friends, and loved ones."
2: That's ABC's Faith Abube. Six Flags has temporarily closed 9 roller coasters across 6 parks after this accident.
0: Fauquier County is tightening restrictions on new data centers. Supervisors voted 4-1 to limit projects to a zoning district currently found only in the Vent Hill area. Future projects will also need special approval, underground power lines, and closed loop or air-cooled systems. County staff cited concerns about electrical grid strain, nearby homes, and environmental impacts. Supervisor Darren Culbertson says the only opposing vote saying responsible development could boost tax revenue. The changes do not apply to 3 projects already approved or moving through the approval process in that district.
2: There is new criticism after multiple recent ICE actions.
25: After ICE shot a man in New York while his 5-year-old son sat in the back of his car, his lawyers say Oscar Belgal still has a bullet in his neck. DHS said he's a convicted thief with gang ties.
26: If you commit a crime and you're illegal here, we are going to pursue you. We're going to hunt you down. We'll arrest you, and we will send you back.
25: The shooting was captured on agents' body cameras, and there's a clamor here for ICE to release the footage. But so far, officials have declined, saying it's part of the investigation.
2: That is ABC News Chief Investigative Correspondent Aaron Katursky.
0: 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Ben Raby, good morning.
27: Hey, Kristen. Hey, as bad as the end of Sunday's game was for the Commanders, they get an extra day to stew over things. That's because they don't play again until next Monday. They'll be on Monday Night Football next week, and hardly a soft landing. They will visit the 5-0 49ers. Until then, still time for head coach Dan Quinn to look back at what exactly went wrong at the end of Sunday's game.
28: The start of a drive, in any 2-minute drive, you talk about timeouts, you talk about field position, kick lines, distances that you need to get to. And so it needs to be communicated then from me to David, who has, you know, last words with Jaden, each down, not just, you know, a start of a drive.
27: And the Commanders back at practice later this week, but the missed opportunity in overtime the other day, and ultimately more overtime to wrap up week 5.
29: Here's the snap, the spot, the kick is on the way. It's end over end, and it is good! And the Bills win! A game-winning field goal for Tyler Bass, and Buffalo comes off the Rams in overtime.
27: That is how you end things off in overtime. The call on Westwood One. That was a terrific Monday nighter. Bills rally to beat the Rams. Josh Allen, career win number 100 and the first of his career beyond regulation. Baseball, Milwaukee Brewers, a 2-0 series lead over the LA Dodgers in the NLCS. Rough series so far for Shohei Ohtani. He's gone just 1-for-7 with 3 strikeouts. Guardians beat the Rays in game 1 of the ALCS and the shorthanded Capitals in Carolina tonight. Pierre-Luc Dubois, Matt Roy both remain out. And tonight for the Caps, the front end of back-to-backs in Carolina this evening, back home against the Canadiens tomorrow. Ben Raby, WTOP Sports.
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0: It's now 6:28. Time to check our traffic and weather together on WTOP. Miss Rita Kessler, are we getting more people out there slowing down?
7: Well, we're definitely seeing some delays start to form, but the top thing that we're watching right now is actually a crash on the southbound Fairfax County Parkway as you come off of southbound 95. This is the wreck along the right side of the roadway. It already has delays on the southbound 95 trying to exit onto the southbound Fairfax County Parkway. Northbound just has volume delays right now, headed in through Woodbridge, also in Lorton and in Newington, headed past the Fairfax County Parkway. 395 a little heavy getting to the 14th Street Bridge in Maryland. It is southbound 270, your slowest point out of Urbana, past 109 with your lanes open. For victims of drunk and drug driving, your grief is unique, but you are not alone. 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I'm Rita Kessler, your next traffic report in about 10 minutes.
2: Plenty of sun today and a much warmer afternoon. Temperatures will climb to around 80 later on. Right now it is 54 at Fort Belvoir, 56 in Silver Spring, and 60 in Foggy Bottom.
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0: 6:30 now. Good morning. I'm Kristen Diaz.
2: I'm John Aaron. Teddy Gelman is our producer.
0: Top stories we're following for you. There is an update this morning to the saga surrounding the repairs at the Lincoln Memorial Reflecting Pool. Water now slowly trickling back in. WTOP's Alan Etter takes a look.
14: It was at first hard to figure out how the water was getting in here. I expected to see generators and hoses and pumps, but what I did see are dozens of ports lining the long sides of the more than 2,000-foot pool. Water slowly seeping in through what looked like drains.
15: It's reflecting again, so that's good.
14: Connor is from Germany, in town for a visit, but knows all about the troubles getting the reflecting pool repaired.
15: I think it's very nice now that you can see the reflection again.
16: I think it's going to look a lot better than what it did.
14: Tim is from Texas. Any likelihood that what happened before might happen again?
1: It's always possible, but if it does, that's just another accident that happened. Nobody intended for it to be like it was.
14: President Trump originally said vandalism was to blame for the peeling paint. The government finally admitted it was a botched installation. Charges were dropped. But as late as last Tuesday, the president again citing vandalism as the cause of the reflecting pool's problems. Alan Etter, WTOP News.
2: We're following developments from the ongoing legal fight over the removal of trees at D.C.'s East Potomac Park. The federal judge who ordered the Trump administration to halt any work at the park is reportedly postponing the next court hearing until next Monday. The Department of Interior Secretary Doug Burgum is being called to testify. WTOP contributor Scott McFarlane, who's the chief Washington correspondent for the Midas Touch Network, was there during the heated court hearing yesterday.
3: Imagine the loudest you've ever been yelled at, or the loudest you've ever yelled at someone else. That's what Judge Anna Reyes was doing in open court, literally screaming. Now, the Department of Justice and the Trump administration attorneys confirmed in court that they did, in fact, knock down 430 trees at East Potomac Park on Saturday. The judge and the plaintiffs who are challenging this say they didn't get sufficient notice about the trees coming down. And the judge says she doesn't know what she could have said to make herself clearer that sufficient notice was required before those trees came down. The Department of Justice said we did our best, and the judge interjected, no, you did your worst.
2: President Trump wants to overhaul the park and make it into what he calls a championship-level golf course.
0: Election 2026 on WTOP. 3 weeks from today, voters will decide which party will control Congress. Democrats are sounding bullish about their chances of retaking power in the House. We get more from WTOP's Mitchell Miller today on the Hill.
8: The House's top Democrat, Hakeem Jeffries, says his party is doing better than many originally expected in states like Florida and Texas, where there's been GOP redistricting.
16: And as a result of that and a whole host of other things that will take place all across the country, we're going to take back control of the United States House on November 3rd.
8: House Speaker Mike Johnson takes issue with that and continues to argue against counting Republicans out as he campaigns across the country. But there's little doubt the GOP faces political headwinds, including an unpopular war with Iran, high gas prices, and tariffs that have hurt farmers in several red states. But while Democrats are confident of retaking the House, the Senate is still a political jump ball. On Capitol Hill, Mitchell Miller, WTOP News.
2: New unrest in the Middle East. The Iran-backed Houthi rebels say overnight airstrikes targeted a portion of Yemen's northern border with Saudi Arabia. The group blames the Saudis, which did not immediately comment. The airstrikes come hours after Saudi Arabia sounded air raid sirens yesterday evening in the capital of Riyadh, where residents heard explosions.
0: Well, jury selection is set to start again today following an attack that's believed to be the deadliest shooting targeting black people in modern history. Prosecutors say a white supremacist killed 10 people in a Buffalo supermarket in 2022. Peyton Gendron is facing over two dozen federal hate crime charges, that is, and more than a dozen firearm charges. Now, he's already spending life in prison on state murder charges, and if found guilty in this trial, he could face the death penalty. His defense team is not going to dispute his guilt, but wants to spare him from being executed.
2: Maryland is out with its annual hate bias report. Overall, it shows incidents declined slightly last year, but WTOP's Lynn Bowie reports one category saw a sharp increase.
17: In Maryland, reports involving anti-Hispanic or Latino bias increased about 69%, rising from 39 incidents in 2024 to 66 last year. Once again, the most frequently reported motivation was anti-Black or African-American bias, while anti-Jewish incidents ranked second. Verbal intimidation and vandalism were the most common hate bias incidents. 884 incidents were reported statewide in 2025, a 4.3% decrease from the previous year. The report comes from the Maryland Department of State Police and the Maryland Coordination and Analysis Center. Lynn Bowie, WTOP News.
0: Actor R.J. Mitty has died. R.J. Mitty has died. He was best known for his performances on the AMC drama Breaking Bad, where he played Walter White Jr., also known as Flynn.
18: You're like ready to give up. God, what if you gave up on me, huh?
0: Now, Mitty was diagnosed with cerebral palsy at 3 years old. He worked to make him one of the most prominent advocates for people with disabilities in the country, including for United Cerebral Palsy, Shriners Hospital, and his own foundation. Now, Bryan Cranston played Walter White Sr. on Breaking Bad. And in a statement, he remembered Mitty as a real fine actor whose challenges never stopped him from achieving. The Cameron County, Texas medical examiner says Mitty died yesterday at his home in Brownsville. He was 34 years old.
2: Coming up,
4: expect a fresh look at the housing market today. I'm John Werdock.
2: It's going to get pretty warm today and maybe even record heat tomorrow at 6:36.
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6: And right now, if you're traveling on New Hampshire Avenue, watch for delays northbound from Adelphi Road headed toward the Beltway, right at the ramp to get onto the inner loop of the Beltway. Looks like there may be a wreck. Southbound is slow from Adelphi Road headed toward Piney Branch Road. Now, there had been an earlier wreck there. There may be a tow truck on the scene with that growing delay. If you're on the outer loop, delays coming off of 95 headed around toward 29 Colesville Road. Now we're seeing a delay forming on the ramp from the inner loop onto northbound 95. Looks like there may be a wreck there at the end of the ramp, so keep an eye out for any response. If you're in Virginia, the crash is on the ramp from southbound 95 to the southbound Fairfax County Parkway. So it is the end of that ramp where everything's kind of merging together. That's where the wreck happened. It is along the right side. So it's causing delays both on the Fairfax County Parkway and on southbound 95, while northbound 95 is heavy from Dale City into Woodbridge through Lorton and Newington. 395 is starting to slow, getting on to the 14th Street Bridge. 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I'm Rita Kessler, your next traffic report in about 10 minutes.
7: 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Here is 7 News meteorologist Jordan Evans.
8: Quiet weather continues for the next few days. Sunshine for this afternoon and a high temperature of 81. South breezes at 5 to 10 miles per hour. For tonight, clear skies and a low of 65, so only a light jacket for your Wednesday morning. Short sleeves in the afternoon as the high temperatures get close to records in the upper 80s, about 18 degrees above normal. In the Storm Alert Weather Center, I'm meteorologist Jordan Evans.
5: Right now it is 56 degrees in College Park, 54 in Fairfax, 60 degrees at the National Mall.
7: Money news. Holiday shoppers are looking to save money, but that does not necessarily mean spending less on gifts. A new Burlington survey finds 80% of Americans expect to spend the same amount or more this holiday season, even though nearly 60% worry about going over budget. The survey finds 87% say getting a great deal is more satisfying than buying a luxury item. And most shoppers plan to get started early, with 86% expecting to begin their holiday shopping before December. Good for them, because I don't do that.
5: You gotta wait till the last minute. Yes. I just really need to see everything that they've got, right? Buying or selling a home? WTOP business reporter John Wardock brings us an early look to a new home sales report.
9: Mortgage rates have been on the rise for weeks, and that likely took a toll on existing home sales in September. Sales have been slipping every month since June, and experts think that likely happened again. Bloomberg surveyed economists, and they think just under 4 million units were sold last month, a 2% decline from August. John Wardock, WTOP News.
7: Actor Selma Blair is facing assault charges following a flight from L.A. to New York. Authorities say she injured two flight attendants Sunday and later kicked a police officer and a nurse. Her representatives say she suffered a severe medical emergency aboard the plane. Blair's attorney says the actor, who has MS, missed medication doses and became confused and disoriented after hitting her head. She was arraigned yesterday in Queens on two counts of second-degree assault. Bail was set at $20,000. She also faces a federal assault charge related to the flight.
5: Well, did you know you can use AI to turn your words into a song?
10: This is the Bloomberg Business of Entertainment Report. The AI startup Suno wants to become a destination for creative entertainment beyond music.
11: The magic of AI is that it's a technology that lets us give a creative experience literally to everyone.
10: Speaking of Bloomberg Screen Time, co-founder and CEO Mikey Shulman discussed Suno's new tool called Speech that lets users put background music to their spoken word creations.
11: You can make a poem and bring it to life, or things with a lot of levity. I made a stoic meditation about TikTok, and these are just creative use cases that have never existed before.
10: Suno is one of the fastest growing generative AI startups. It allows people with little or no musical training to create complete songs from text prompts. Shulman tells us he does think the controversy over whether a song was created by AI will eventually pass.
11: The same way we think about autotune today, of do you know or care what songs you listen to have some autotune in them? Probably not, but, you know, 20 years ago, you certainly did.
10: Karen Moscow, Bloomberg Radio.
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5: It's now 6:45. I'm Kristen Diaz.
7: And I'm John Aaron. A stunning development in France where hackers have targeted hundreds of supermarkets. This attack caused refrigerators and freezers to overheat, sparking fires and spoiling food. In some cases, the refrigerators got up to 120 degrees or more. Losses are expected to total in the millions of dollars.
5: Well, questions are being raised in Prince George's County about a large amount of taxpayer-funded grants. Here's WTOP's Kate Ryan.
20: At issue are millions of dollars that have gone to at least two community organizations and how those grants were awarded. Now, Prince George's County Council Chair Crystal Oriata says she's happy to cooperate with an audit, including a check of the organization Community on the Front Line. Oriata's close relationship with Jana Parker, who runs that group, has fueled questions about the grants it's received. Council members Jolene Ivey and Sydney Harrison called for an outside audit after Ivey's attempt to get the council to vote on the issue failed last week. Kate Ryan, WTOP News.
7: One Montgomery County leader wants a more equitable, progressive tax system. Councilmember Kate Stewart is proposing multiple tax credits that she says will help people in need. Council is set to hold public hearings on the issue today. One proposal would establish a child tax credit for families in the county with gross adjusted incomes of less than $15,000. Bethesda Today reports another measure would expand eligibility for the county's supplement to the state homeowner's tax credit by increasing the combined gross income limit to nearly $107,000. One more bill would create a $2,500 property tax credit for county public school employees who are union members.
5: Now a look at our top stories we're working on at WTOP.
7: Election day is still 3 weeks away, but some vote counting begins today in the area.
5: Water is finally returning to the Lincoln Memorial Reflecting Pool.
7: A person is dead after falling from an amusement park ride in Georgia.
5: Keep it here. Full details on these stories in the minutes ahead.
7: Okay, we've got traffic and weather back to work for many of us this morning. Rita Kessler, how are we doing?
19: Well, we're watching a delay grow on the inner loop of the Beltway. That's why it's an unusual delay, basically from New Hampshire Avenue, trying to get on to northbound 95. At the end of that ramp to northbound 95, looks like we may have a wreck. Watch for response showing to the scene. Outer loop slows off of southbound 95, headed around toward Georgia Avenue. We may have two problems on New Hampshire Avenue. Northbound was seeing a delay after Metzerot Road, just toward the ramp to the inner loop of the Beltway. Now, that looks like there may be a wreck. The ramp is not slow yet, trying to join this delay on the inner loop. Southbound slows from Adelphi Road toward Piney Branch Road. There'd been an earlier wreck there, maybe a tow truck on the scene. Southbound 270, heaviest point out of Urbana, headed past 109. Volume from Father Hurley Boulevard into Gaithersburg. The southbound 270 spur slow at Democracy Boulevard, headed on to the outer loop of the Beltway. Now, the problem in Virginia is on southbound 95, actually southbound Fairfax County Parkway, coming from southbound 95. The right side of the Fairfax County Parkway is still blocked with that wreck that was causing delays from the Beltway. Northbound 95, delays from Dale City into Woodbridge toward the Prince William Parkway. Also volume in Lorton. We're also seeing delays along northbound Route 1 in Woodbridge, crossing the Occoquan, off and on, making your way into Lorton as well. 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No appointment needed. I'm Rita Kessler, your next traffic report in about 10 minutes.
5: Thank you very much. 7 News meteorologist Jordan Evans.
8: For today, sunshine again. Temperatures into the low 80s, about 10 degrees above normal for this time of year. South winds at 5 to 10 miles per hour. Then tonight it stays clear with lows into the 60s. And Wednesday, back to sunshine, and temperatures will be approaching the records for this time of year. Tomorrow's our warmest day, forecast of 88, and the record for D.C. set back in 1975. We may even see some spots get close to 90 degrees, especially west of I-95. And some humidity out there could put the heat index back up to 90 in many areas as well. Then we'll get some clouds Wednesday night, a couple of showers, and Thursday we'll drop temperatures well into the 60s. We're talking 68 or 69 degrees for high temperature. A few showers may appear throughout the day. Then Friday looks to be the day with a strong cold front and warmer temperatures too. We'll be in the upper 70s before that cold front arrives. Right now looks to arrive at 4 p.m., so we'll get some rain ahead of it, and then gusty winds pick up behind it as the cooler air rushes in. In the Storm Alert Weather Center, I'm meteorologist Jordan Evans.
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7: 6:52.
5: He spent 2 decades in corporate marketing and sold vintage books on the side. As WTOP Scott Gelman reports, a Northern Virginia business owner is now betting that there's still a need for brick and mortar bookshops.
0: Ben Pagel got the idea over a decade ago when he needed to buy an engagement ring.
1: I didn't have any money. So I found a Craigslist seller in Connecticut who was selling over 2,000 books that he had found in a storage unit.
0: A side gig selling vintage books online has turned into Buzz Bookstore, built out here in Occoquan in a space that dates back to 1750. He picks each book one by one, buying from private collectors and universities.
1: The third printing of Einstein's Relativity in the original dust jacket, which is incredibly rare. Or you want to come and find a really cool Pride and Prejudice from the 30s because it's a book you love.
0: He's drawn to the challenge of matching those books with the people who may be looking for them.
1: If I have that one book, I have a list online, it may sit there for a couple years, but then that one person in Germany who really wants that exact edition will eventually find it.
0: In Occoquan, Scott Gelman, WTOP News.
7: The Secret Service apparently brought a drone down last December during the Army-Navy game in Baltimore, where President Trump, Maryland Governor Wes Moore, and other top political leaders were present. The Baltimore Sun reports the Secret Service has not responded to questions about how and where it detected the drone, whether officials considered it a threat, or whether state officials were notified. The White House and the governor's office have also not responded to questions about the incident. Federal law prohibits drone activity in designated airspace around major sporting events, including NFL and Major League Baseball games, ahead of that Army-Navy game at M&T Bank Stadium. The Justice Department had also announced a temporary flight restriction order around the stadium.
5: Well, the man convicted in the killing of rap icon Tupac Shakur is now expected to learn his sentence today. 63-year-old Dwayne Davis, also known as Keefe D, was found guilty in August of orchestrating the 1996 drive-by shooting in Vegas. Prosecutors say his own interviews and memoir helped revive the cold case decades later. Davis has denied involvement and plans to appeal. He now faces life in prison for Tupac's murder.
7: Sports now powered by Maximus, moving people and technology forward. What are we talking about, Ben Raby?
2: Talking hockey. John Capitals in Carolina tonight. And with Alex Ovechkin's farewell season underway, this evening he'll make one final visit to the building where his journey with the Capitals actually began 22 years ago. And digging into the archives for that one, the 04 NHL draft held at what was then called the RBC Center in Raleigh, North Carolina. Today, the arena with a different name, Ovechkin, a few more gray hairs, but tonight Ovi making that final appearance as a visiting player at the Lenovo Center in Carolina. It's also where he scored his first ever road goal in the NHL and his 400th career NHL goal, and now up to 930 tallies for his NHL career. Ovi with that final visit tonight. Caps and Hurricanes, 6:45 puck drop on 1500 AM. Monday Night Football, arguably one of the games of the year. The Bills rallied to beat the Rams 37-34 in overtime. This was a terrific ball game, featured 6 lead changes and a blocked field goal in overtime before Buffalo ultimately came out on top. Baseball wins for the Brewers and Guardians as Milwaukee takes a 2-0 series lead in the NLCS on the Dodgers. And Formula One continuing to expand its global presence. F1 announcing this morning they'll be adding an African stop to the itinerary. Formula One announcing a 10-year deal to race in Rwanda beginning sometime in the 2030s. It will mark F1's first race in Africa since 1993. Ben Raby, WTOP Sports.
5: Thank you very much, Ben. Coming up on WTOP, a person was killed after falling from a roller coaster at a Six Flags location in Georgia. That story plus much more, it's 6:57.
3: It's always moving, never stopping.
4: Oh, I guess we're not talking about traffic on 395.
3: No, we're talking about news, local news. If it happens in the DMV, we cover it.
6: Montgomery County school officials made the announcement.
26: Police in Silver Spring are seeking information.
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12: Here's a news flash for you. 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
11: 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So that's where WTOP reporters are. Beltsville to Burke.
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7: Traffic and weather, here is Rita.
19: Well, the top things we're watching right now include the delay on the inner loop of the Beltway before New Hampshire Avenue, trying to make your way onto northbound 95 at the end of the ramp. There may be a wreck. Southbound on New Hampshire Avenue near Piney Branch Road, watch for a tow truck from that earlier wreck with delays from Adelphi Road. And in Virginia, this is the end of the ramp from southbound 95 onto the southbound Fairfax County Parkway. The right side is blocked with that wreck. The WTOP Traffic Center is presented by Window Nation. 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I'm Rita Kessler, your next traffic report in about 10 minutes.
7: And here is your forecast from 7 News meteorologist Jordan Evans.
8: For today, sunshine again. Temperatures in the low 80s, about 10 degrees above normal for this time of year. Clear skies overnight with a low of 65. Then tomorrow's our warmest day of the week. Lots of sunshine again. Temperatures approaching the upper 80s and a slight increase in humidity. Could even see the heat index get close to 90 by Wednesday afternoon. Then some clouds come in Wednesday night, a couple of showers as well. And Thursday looks pretty cloudy at this point with temperatures only at 69. Then Friday, we're back up to 79, but that's our day with a cold front and gusty winds. In the Storm Alert Weather Center, I'm meteorologist Jordan Evans.
7: We are at 54 degrees in Rockville this morning, 54 in Ashburn. It is 56 in Fort Washington.
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7: Good morning. Coming up, local elections boards in Maryland can start counting mail-in ballots today.
13: Even with several new faces coming to the D.C. Council after the election, why?
14: We may see fewer changes.
13: I'm Mike Murillo.
7: A deadly incident at a Six Flags park in Georgia leads to a temporary shutdown of similar roller coasters across the country.
15: The one event that will be missing from Howard University's homecoming this year, and why? I'm Annalisa Gale.
7: What do Americans think about President Trump possibly profiting off the presidency?
16: Sherry Preston. Witnesses describe it as horrific, watching as a man falls from a 200-foot-tall roller coaster at Six Flags over Georgia. He was killed, four other people hurt. ABC's Hannah Patah says nine coasters nationwide are now temporarily shut down because of it.
28: We spoke to two witnesses who say they were on the Goliath roller coaster at Six Flags over Georgia yesterday.
29: Every time I close my eyes, I just see that man in the air.
28: The coaster is 200 feet high and can hit 70 miles per hour.
30: A man slips out of his seat and he turns sideways and he's flipping in the air. He comes down, he slams down on our cart.
28: Six Flags has not said what happened and police have not said what caused the fall. The roller coaster was stopped and evacuated.
16: Six Flags also recently closed its X2 coaster in Southern California amid allegations that it caused brain injuries to riders. A day after stumping in Ohio, President Trump heads to Alaska in support of Republican candidates 3 weeks ahead of the midterms. At last night's Youngstown appearance, the president

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3: It is 7:02 on Tuesday, October 13th. We're at 61 degrees this morning. It'll be sunny today, going up to around 80. Good morning, I'm John Aaron.
4: Hi there, I'm Kristen Diaz. So glad you're with us. Election 2026 on WTOP. Local election boards in Maryland will start counting the mail-in ballots today ahead of the midterm elections, which are just 3 weeks away now. The process is open to the public, but results will not be released until polls close at 8 p.m. on Election Day, November 3rd. Maryland law says local boards of elections may meet 8 business days prior to the start of early voting to begin canvassing mail-in ballots that have been returned. Early in-person voting in Maryland runs October 22nd through the 29th.
3: Some big changes are coming to the D.C. Council after next month's election, with several new faces expected to take office. But will that translate into anything meaningful? WTOP's Mike Murillo spoke with a political analyst who says, not necessarily.
5: Things cost money.
6: And that's one reason Michael Fontroy, a George Mason University political scientist, believes some campaign promises may be difficult to deliver.
5: There's a pretty serious budget sort of restriction that faces the district. And as a result, I think that we may see fewer changes than many people may previously had hoped for.
6: And he says with several longtime members leaving, the newcomers will have a learning curve.
5: And are going to have to come up to date with various mechanisms and mechanics of the job.
6: 4 ward council seats and 2 at-large seats are on the ballot this year. And another big issue facing the next council, whether to expel Ward 8 council member Trayon White again after his federal bribery case ended in a mistrial.
5: The council is going to have to do something definitive.
6: He says how the new council handles that issue, along with the city's budget challenges, could be an early test of its leadership. Mike Murillo, WTOP News.
3: And we are your trusted source for up-to-the-minute election news. 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
4: Well, after months of delays and repairs, water is finally being pumped back into the Lincoln Memorial Reflecting Pool. The pool started refilling yesterday following problems with its new blue coating, which started to peel and have to be repaired. And that work actually continued even after President Trump declared the project complete last week. The National Park Service says the water may look cloudy at first, but that should settle after the pool finishes refilling.
3: Howard University's homecoming is underway this week, but WTOP's Annalisa Gale reports one event is missing.
7: Ain't you?
8: Howard University's homecoming week started on Sunday, and it continues with a celebration of the school's basketball teams, followed by a fashion show, a concert, a step show, and a football game against the Morehouse College Maroon Tigers. But one thing that will be missing from the list this year is the homecoming parade, which has featured celebrities like Lala Anthony, Dougie Fresh, Keith Sweat, and more. According to the university's website, the parade has been postponed this year due to ongoing construction and associated impacts along Georgia Avenue. As we've previously reported, the university is working on adding new dorms and retailers to what's known as Wonder Plaza. The project is expected to be completed in 2029. We reached out to the university to learn more about when the parade will return. Annalisa Gale, WTOP News.
4: In other news today, the trial for a Manassas Park man charged with killing his wife continues. Our partners at 7 News report jurors are expected to finish watching body cam video of a detective's interview with Naresh Bhatt after he reported his wife missing. Bhatt is accused of killing Mamta Kafle Bhatt and hiding her body because her remains have never been found and she is now presumed dead. It is unclear if Bhatt will testify. He told the judge during jury selection that he had not decided. The trial is expected to last several weeks.
3: A historic Presbyterian church in Bethesda was broken into, and police are now looking for suspects. Montgomery County police say this happened on September 26th at the Bethesda Meeting House on Rockville Pike. Two people are said to have damaged the back door of the church and stolen items, including

0: some electronics. The meeting house has roots dating to before the Civil War, and President Lincoln once attended it. Wendy Kaufman is the president of the group that owns and preserves the church. She tells our partners at 7 News she's worried about the cost of repairing that door.
1: The bolt is missing. The lock is missing. We had to nail it shut. We really are working so hard to get it up to speed where we can have events here. And it's just, you know, it's like a step backwards, and we have to worry about, you know, criminal activity.
0: Police are asking you for any information. Surveillance videos and photos did capture the face of one of the suspects.
2: Well, coming up on WTOP and Money News.
3: 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I'm John Werdock.
2: Good morning. It's 7:07.
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0: Traffic and weather. Let's see what's going on with Rita in the traffic center.
11: Well, let's update the situation that's affecting the inner loop of the Beltway in Maryland trying to get onto northbound 95. That ramp had been blocked for a bit for that wreck, but then they moved it out of the roadway. So right now, your delay on the inner loop is from University Boulevard, headed onto the ramp, no longer as far as toward the end of the ramp onto northbound 95. If you're on southbound 29 trying to get to the Beltway, the slowest point is from New Hampshire Avenue, headed toward University Boulevard and the Beltway. But your lanes should be open. It is southbound on New Hampshire Avenue. Delays remain before Adelphi Road headed toward Piney Branch Road. There was an earlier wreck there. Watch for maybe a tow truck on the scene. On the Baltimore-Washington Parkway, northbound after 197, the right side is blocked with the crash. One of the vehicles off the roadway into the woods, so that may be there a bit. If you're in Virginia, it is southbound 95 headed onto the Fairfax County Parkway. That was the scene of an earlier wreck. They may have managed to move that one out of the roadway, but we were still seeing some delays along the Fairfax County Parkway and coming from southbound 95 onto the Fairfax County Parkway. Northbound was just delays from Dill City into Woodbridge, through Lorton and through Newington, then in Springfield onto 395 toward Edsel Road. 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I'm Rita Kessler, your next traffic report in about 10 minutes.
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12: For today, a high temperature of 82 with plenty of sunshine, south winds at 5 to 10 miles per hour. For tonight, clear skies and a low of 65. For tomorrow, highs will approach the records in the upper 80s across the region. Plenty of sunshine once again with a southwest breeze at 10 to 15 miles per hour. In the Storm Alert Weather Center, I'm meteorologist Jordan Evans.
2: Right now, it is 55 degrees in Manassas, 59 degrees in Metro Center, 58 degrees in Frederick.
0: Money news with high gas prices as a backdrop, more people are buying electric vehicles. Kelley Blue Book says the U.S. EV market delivered its strongest performance in a year during the third quarter, with sales rising nearly 8% from the previous quarter. KBB says the latest results suggest the market continues to recover from a sharp correction following the expiration of federal tax incentives. Toyota, Lexus, Rivian, and Subaru saw the biggest EV sales growth over the past year.
2: Well, a prestigious office building is now up for sale. Details from WTOP's business reporter John Wardock.
3: It's just two blocks from the White House, and 1776 I Street is now on the market. The Washington Business Journal says the premium property, known as Republic Place, recently received $18 million in renovations, including upgraded elevators. No word on the asking price, but current tenants include several major law firms and the D.C. Chamber of Commerce. John Werdock, WTOP News.
5: Whatever the forecast, aches and pains can cloud up a perfect day. With just one pill, Aleve provides up to 12 hours of pain relief. So you're ready for sunny skies ahead. Use as directed.
0: Coming up, an amazing sight in the skies this morning. We'll be joined live by our space reporter, Greg Redfern, to explain at 7:12.
13: 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Jennifer Cronus, the vice president of U.S. public sector sales at Snowflake, says agencies are using AI models to focus on delivering mission outcomes in a smarter and more efficient way.
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2: 7:14, I'm Kristen Diaz.
0: I'm John Aaron.
21: 5, 4, 3, 2, 1. Ignition.
0: That is a SpaceX Falcon 9 rocket launching from Cape Canaveral in Florida earlier this morning. And if you were awake here, you may have seen it making a distant shape in the sky.
2: Pretty cool. WTOP space reporter Greg Redfern joins us now live. Good morning, Greg. And yes, actually, I think some of our listeners did see it. We've gotten a couple of callers this morning leaving voicemails at the station. How exciting is this?
22: Oh, I tell you what, John, Kristen, it was spectacular. And if you, hopefully nobody crashed their car and people walking their dog going, what the heck is that? If they didn't know our story. It was spectacular this morning and launched right at 6:33. And 5 minutes later, there she was, Falcon 9 carrying the Dragon resupply mission to the space station, just lighting up our DMV skies. Spectacular.
0: Well, tell us, what did it look like?
22: You know, for somebody who didn't know about our story and that this was happening, it had to get their attention. Think of a large V illuminated and kind of a blue-white color, and it's moving across the sky from your right to your left, and it's silent, and there's no blinking light. So, well, it can't be an airplane. It can't be a meteor, I don't think. What is it? And it was just in the pre-dawn sky, which was perfectly clear, John and Kristen. Picture perfect. When we got some pictures and our team is putting them up on the web.
2: Now, it's exciting when a mission is successful, but that's not always been the case with SpaceX. No. So what do we know about this Falcon 9 rocket?
22: The Falcon 9 has been the workhorse for SpaceX, and it has launched It's quite a few. I can't give you the exact number, but it has put a lot of hardware into orbit. And the other thing that makes it unique, Kristen, is that on the live feed showing the launch, the one side showed the rocket proceeding and what was happening. On the left side, it showed the first stage returning to the launch site. So these are reusable rockets. They've been successful, and they are just putting stuff up in the sky, like this mission to the International Space Station. And the thing is, this was rather rare in the sense that we could see it so well because where the rocket is, it was broad daylight, very sunny, you know, up there, 60 miles up, whatever. But with us in the pre-dawn, we're able to have a dark sky and see that rocket plume come out. It's been described as a jellyfish because sometimes it'll take on a spiral type structure. And we saw today the tentacles, as you see in the pictures that we post, of the plume coming out from the rocket. Spectacular. And this was all up and down the east coast of the U.S.
0: Pretty wild. Thanks, Greg.
22: You know, always a pleasure. You guys have a great one.
11: You too.
0: That's WTOP space reporter Greg Redfern. And we'd love to see what you saw if you happened to catch it. Send us a picture on the WTOP app.
2: Let's take a quick look at the top stories we're working on at WTOP.
0: The reflecting pool is finally getting filled back up after some additional repairs were made.
2: The midterm elections are just 3 weeks away now, and Democrats are hopeful they will at least win back the House.
0: Another county in the region is tightening restrictions on new data centers.
2: Keep here full details on these stories in the minutes ahead.
0: It's 7:18. Got traffic and weather starting with Rita.
11: And we definitely have people returning to the roads today after the federal holiday yesterday. If you're on the Interloop, delays are often on from University Boulevard trying to head on to northbound 95 due to the earlier wreck. There may still be remnants over on the shoulder. Outer loop delays from 95 headed toward Georgia Avenue, and southbound New Hampshire Avenue slows after the Beltway headed past Metzerat Road toward Piney Branch Road. Keep an eye out for maybe a tow truck there on the scene from an earlier wreck. If you're in Virginia on 95 southbound, may still find some delays getting onto the ramp to the southbound Fairfax County Parkway earlier as you were coming from 95 onto the parkway. That was where there was a wreck along the right side that may still have some lanes blocked there. Northbound 95, heavy Dale City into Woodbridge. Also, after you cross the Occoquan through Lorton, then in Springfield, onto 395, off and on, making your way to Duke Street, and after the Pentagon, headed across the 14th Street Bridge. From Maryland into the district, delays on the Suitland Parkway from Silver Hill Road in stretches all the way toward the Douglas Bridge. Questions about youth or high school sports? 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I'm Rita Kessler, your next traffic report in about 10 minutes.
2: 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And now to 7 News meteorologist Jordan Evans.
12: Enjoy the warming trend and the quiet weather for the next couple of days. We're well into the 80s this afternoon and tomorrow. Tomorrow's our warmest day with highs approaching the records in the upper 80s set back in 1975. Southwest winds will continue over the next couple of days between 5 and 15 miles per hour. Then we'll track more clouds Wednesday night and Thursday. That's when we'll track lots of cloud cover, chance of showers. Definitely cooler in the upper 60s. Thanks to a northeast breeze at 10 to 15 miles per hour. In the Storm Alert Weather Center, I'm meteorologist Jordan Evans.
2: Right now it is 55 degrees in Upper Marlboro and also in Woodbridge, 59 degrees in D.C., 61 at WTOP. 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
2: Welcome back in. It's 7:22. One part of Maryland is dealing with a disproportionate amount of hate, according to a new report. Here's WTOP's Lynn Bowie.
8: Montgomery County accounted for nearly 40% of all hate bias incidents reported statewide last year, with 351 incidents. That's according to the State of Maryland 2025 Hate Bias Report. And more than three quarters of K through 12 school related incidents were reported in Montgomery County. Statewide, 884 hate bias incidents were reported. That's down 4.3% from the previous year. The most common incidents involved verbal intimidation and vandalism. Schools, homes, and public roadways were the most common locations. Lynn Bowie, WTOP News.
2: Well, a new AP NORC poll finds about 6 in 10 Americans believe President Trump is profiting from the presidency in illegal or unethical ways. About 2 in 10 say he's doing nothing wrong, while a similar share an unsure measure. Now, 56% say Trump has put a lot of emphasis on his personal business interests since returning to office. Democrats are more likely than Republicans to believe that he has broken the law. The White House denies Trump is profiting from his office and says he has no conflict of interest. The poll was conducted between September 24th through the 28th among some 2,100 adults. It has a margin of error of plus or minus 2.9 percentage points. Hurricane Isaias has left thousands without power in the southeast, but Florida Governor Ron DeSantis says the lights are coming back on.
9: We anticipate to continue to see the remaining power outages that are left to be remedied for some of the more harder hit areas. But I think between FPL and the co-ops, they feel really good about the progress they're making and they're going to keep working.
2: Now, at least 4 deaths have been linked to the storm, which was the first hurricane of the Atlantic season. It came ashore on Florida's Gulf Coast and then roared into Alabama before dissipating farther north. It brought plenty of rain to our area on Sunday and early Monday. Well, there's been record-breaking sales in the world of sports memorabilia.
23: A game-worn, autographed Michael Jordan road jersey from the 1998 NBA Finals has been privately sold for $14 million, says Hunt Auctions of Pennsylvania. It says it's the highest price ever paid for a piece of basketball memorabilia. The buyer, Miami real estate investor Ron Furman. It's the third time a Jordan jersey from that 1998 Finals has fetched at least $10 million. Jordan and the Chicago Bulls beat the Utah Jazz in the series. Chuck Sievertson, ABC News.
2: 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Ben Raby. All right, Ben, do you have any expensive memorabilia?
24: I love sports memorabilia.
2: Yeah?
24: I got a good collection.
2: Oh,
24: yeah,
2: nice.
24: Yeah.
2: Something of your favorite?
24: Yeah, I can't say I've ever paid 8 figures for a piece of sports memorabilia. That's a little out of the budget,
2: right?
24: But I got quite a few things from hockey, from baseball, good stuff. Yeah,
2: super cool. No, well, what you got for us today?
24: Big fan of that. Yeah, no. Hey, we're talking football here. The Commanders picking up the pieces from Sunday's overtime blunder. They'll have an extra day to get over that one. They don't play again until next Monday. They'll be back in primetime Monday night football as they visit the 5-0 49ers. It'll be hard to top last night's Monday nighter, though. This was a classic ball game. Bills rallied to beat the Rams 37-34. Josh Allen was terrific in this one. 91 yards rushing in the fourth quarter and overtime alone. Allen picks up his 100th career win. Bills improved to 4-1 on the season. The Rams, a preseason Super Bowl favorite, they are now below 500 at 2-3 on the year. Closer to home, couple of D.C. icons getting together. How about this? After Alex Ovechkin scored career goal number 930 over the weekend, D.C.'s 930 Club was there to celebrate the milestone. The music venue giving Ovechkin free tickets for life. The owner of the 930 Club, Sam Hurwitz, making the presentation in the Cavs' dressing room, or backstage if you prefer.
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5: Wow. Thank you very much.
24: How about that? 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Well done. And Ovi looking to add to that gold total tonight. Capitals in Carolina. It's the front end of back-to-backs. Busy few days for the Capitals. Hurricanes tonight. Back home to face the Montreal Canadiens tomorrow. Ben Raby, WTOP Sports.
2: Well, coming up after traffic and weather, President Trump heads back out on the campaign trail today to rally his base to vote in the upcoming midterm elections. Good morning. It's 727.
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24: Traffic and weather. Let's go to Rita.
11: And let's look at the northbound Baltimore-Washington Parkway. Delays from Powder Mill Road heading past 197. Now, callers had reported the wreck, including a vehicle that went off the road to the right into the woods. Response showed up. They're now taking the right lane. There's also some debris reported in the roadway. Southbound has off and on delays from 198 headed past that area as well. But also, we have the delay on the northbound Parkway inside the Beltway, basically from the Good Luck Road overpass headed on to the Beltway. On the Beltway, outer loop delays 95. Headed to Georgia Avenue. Inner loop slows from University. Still headed onto the ramp to northbound 95. Maybe a tow truck on the scene from that earlier wreck. You'll also find big delays on southbound 29 this morning. Just a lot of volume from East Randolph Road, basically all the way toward University Boulevard in the Beltway. Northbound is the unusual delay coming from Stewart Lane toward Broadbridge and Calverton Boulevard. So watch out for anything that may have happened there. If you're in Virginia, northbound 95, the volume in Woodbridge, in Lorton, through Newington, and then in Springfield on to 395, making your way toward King Street. 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Our members are the mission. I'm Rita Kessler, your next traffic report in about 10 minutes.
2: 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And now to 7 News meteorologist Jordan Evans.
12: For today, sunshine again, temperatures into the low 80s, and then tonight we'll see those 60s and clear skies. So warmer temperatures, definitely above average over the next 48 hours. Wednesday's our warmest day of the week with a high of 88. We could be flirting with the records also set back in 1975. Wednesday night, some clouds return. We'll see temperatures into the 60s and a couple of showers can't be ruled out. By Thursday, also tracking chances for showers and lower temperatures. temperatures back down to 68 or 69 degrees on your Thursday. Then Friday, we're back up to 79 ahead of a strong cold front that returns. And we're going to see also some rain ahead of it, potentially some thunderstorms. But my main concern will be the gusty winds that pick up and that cold air rushes in. We're talking Friday evening as early as 4 or 5 o'clock. So you're heading home from work, gusty winds. That temperature begins to drop quickly by Friday night, well into the upper 40s by Saturday morning. Saturday afternoon stays chilly and blustery. High temperature of only 56 and those gusty winds up to 40 miles per hour throughout the day. In the Storm Alert Weather Center, I'm meteorologist Stuart Evans.
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2: Good morning. I'm Kristen Diaz.
0: I'm John Aaron. Teddy Gelman is our producer.
2: Top stories we're following. We have an update this morning on the status of the Lincoln Memorial Reflecting Pool. As WTOP's Alan Etter reports, water is once again being pumped back in.
5: Dozens of openings run along both sides of this 2,030-foot pool, with water gradually flowing in through what appear to be drains.
15: Look great. This is the reason why I came, to see it done and enjoy our nation's capital.
5: Scott is in town from Florida with some thoughts on this whole situation.
15: Well, it's our nation's capital. No matter who the president is, this is where we come as United States citizens, as taxpayers. We should be able to enjoy it.
5: A woman I spoke with who did not want to be identified or conduct an interview because she works for the federal government said it was her belief that it was just a matter of time before the algae returned to the reflecting pool. In July, Olympian Davy Hearn was arrested and charged with vandalism. But the government later admitted it was a botched installation job that caused paint to peel from the bottom. The charges were dropped. Alan Etter, WTOP News.
0: We're learning more about the legal battle over the removal of trees at a historic D.C. golf course. A federal judge has ordered a temporary stop to any work at East Potomac Park. The judge is also reportedly calling for a hearing next Monday. Interior Secretary Doug Burgum is being ordered to testify at that. WTOP's Annalisa Gale was in the courtroom yesterday and breaks down what the judge had to say.
16: It seems like she wants to talk to every single person that had a hand in this decision making over how exactly these trees were removed. She called the superintendent of the National Mall and Memorial Parks, Dr. Kevin Grease, to testify. She also called the gentleman who worked with Dr. Grease to remove these trees as well, the deputy director of NPS. She's asked, well, is there any urgency to remove these trees? And the answer that she's getting is that there's no urgency.
0: The D.C. Preservation League claims the Trump administration is racing ahead with irreversible work on the area to transform the spot into a championship-level golf course.
2: Well, election 2026 on WTOP. The midterm elections are exactly 3 weeks away now. Today, President Trump rallies voters in Las Vegas, and yesterday he was in Ohio for the second time in 10 days.
17: The president using the rally to criticize Minnesota Congresswoman Ilhan Omar hours after federal agents searched her Washington, D.C. home.
19: She comes in from a country without laws, without police, without military, without all they do is shoot each other. And she comes into our country and she says, I have a constitutional right.
17: Sources say the investigation involves Omar's immigration paperwork. She came to the U.S. as a Somali refugee at 12 and became a citizen at 17. Omar calling the surge political intimidation.
2: That is ABC's Karen Hua.
0: Meantime, while control of the Senate remains up in the air, Democrats are increasingly confident about retaking the House in the midterms. WTOP's Mitchell Miller has that today on the Hill.
21: House Minority Leader Hakeem Jeffries is very bullish on his party's chances of regaining the majority.
26: I can say that the American people are about to retire Mike Johnson and the Republican majority in the House.
21: Jeffries could become the next House Speaker if Democrats flip at least three seats. And various nonpartisan congressional trackers have Democrats making more sizable gains. The Cook Political Report has predicted Democrats could pick up 9 to 19 seats. And it recently stated that 18 House seats have moved in the direction of Democrats. Speaker Johnson continues to campaign across the country, vowing that Republicans will defy history and hang on to power. On Capitol Hill, Mitchell Miller, WTOP News.
2: Fauquier County wants to make sure data centers don't take over the county. The Board of Supervisors has voted to restrict data center development, but one county leader says data center money would have helped breathe some life into one of the small town's struggling economies. It's WTOP's Neil Augenstein.
1: The vote by the Fauquier County Supervisors limits data center development to just one zoning designation. That's planned commercial industrial development. And only the Vint Hill community, where three data centers are built or underway, has that zoning district.
4: As far as Remington's concerned, which I've spent my whole life and my family's been there for 150 years, it has been slowly dying for lack of economic development.
1: Supervisor Darren Culbertson represents the district that includes Remington with a population of 989.
4: We've had more houses, more costs, and nothing to offer any sort of improvement for the quality of life for the people who live there.
1: Other options to bolster Remington's economy were the Civil War battlefield, their historic railroad depot, surfing on the river, and a golden retriever farm.
4: And all these are great feel-good things, but it doesn't affect the quality of life for the people that can't afford to pay their taxes or afford to pay their bills.
1: Neil Augenstein, WTOP News.
0: Coming up after traffic and weather, a new challenge for home buyers and sellers. Also, we're looking at some pretty warm temperatures in the forecast at 737.
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2: Traffic and weather on WTOP. Let's bring in Rita Kessler with a check of our roads.
11: Well, we're certainly a mess of delays this morning as everybody gets back to work. The unusual delays include the inner loop of the Beltway from University Boulevard headed on to northbound 95 on that ramp there. We had an earlier wreck, maybe a tow truck on the scene based on that backup remaining there, even though the crash was reportedly cleared. Southbound 270 is just one of those mornings where it is just a slow go from basically Father Hurley Boulevard off and on, making your way all the way to the lane divide. The southbound spur is slow its length to get onto the outer loop to join a delay that begins near Old Georgetown Road. If you're on northbound Baltimore, Washington Parkway, that delay from Powder Mill Road headed past 197. Response showed up to take the right side for that crash, including a vehicle that went off the roadway. The southbound delay is from 198 headed to 197. But we also have a delay inside the Beltway on the northbound Parkway, basically from 410 headed to the Beltway. It was getting on to the outer loop of the Beltway. Now, we had nothing reported, but there may be something there causing the distraction in the district. Northbound I-295 is solid before the Suitland Parkway onto the 11th Street Bridge. Then across the freeway, its length toward the Case Bridge with nothing reported in the roadway. Keep an eye out in Virginia. Southbound Fairfax County Parkway coming from southbound 95. There had been a wreck on the right side. 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I'm Rita Kessler. Your next traffic report in about 10 minutes.
0: 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Here's 7 News meteorologist Jordan Evans.
12: Quiet weather continues for the next few days. Sunshine for this afternoon and a high temperature of 81. South breezes at 5 to 10 miles per hour. For tonight, clear skies and a low of 65, so only a light jacket for your Wednesday morning. Short sleeves in the afternoon as the high temperatures get close to records in the upper 80s, about 18 degrees above normal. In the Storm Alert Weather Center, I'm meteorologist Jordan Evans.
2: Right now it is 55 degrees in Gaithersburg, 55 in Arlington, and 56 degrees in Lanham.
0: Money news, fewer Americans are signing contracts to buy homes. Redfin says pending sales fell 4% last month, reaching the lowest level since 2014, excluding the pandemic shutdown of April 2020. Mortgage rates climbed above 7%, putting home ownership further out of reach for many buyers. Pending sales dropped in major metro areas across the U.S., with the West Coast seeing the biggest decline. Meanwhile, more homes are available, and about 3 in 5 sold below their original asking price, giving buyers more room to negotiate.
2: Artificial intelligence company Anthropic warns that small AI models could be months away from copying themselves across internet-connected household devices. Researchers say models could exploit weak security in smart appliances and TV boxes using their computing power to spread. That could make them difficult to shut down because there'd be no single switch off. Anthropic says it has not seen a fully rogue self-replicating system, but models are improving at individual steps in the process. The findings add to concerns about AI security and human control.
0: 7:42, 9 roller coasters across 6 amusement parks have been shut down after a deadly fall at a Six Flags park near Atlanta. More from ABC's Hannah Batah.
3: We spoke to 2 witnesses who say they were on the Goliath roller coaster at Six Flags over Georgia yesterday.
9: Every time I close my eyes, I just see that man in the air.
3: The coaster is 200 feet high and can hit 70 miles per hour.
10: A man slips out of his seat and he turns sideways and he's flipping in the air. He comes down, he slams down on our cart.
3: Six Flags has not said what happened, and police have not said what caused the fall. The roller coaster was stopped and evacuated.
0: Several people were injured. A Six Flags spokesperson says attractions similar to the coaster involved have been temporarily closed out of an abundance of caution.
2: Charging your electric vehicle at a public station in Arlington could actually soon cost you more. Arlington now reports county leaders are considering raising the rate from about 17.5 cents to 30 cents per kilowatt hour. That's an increase of roughly 72%. The county says the higher rate would help cover rising electricity costs and the expense of installing the chargers. But there's a break for overnight users. The county wants to stop charging a $3 hourly parking fee between 10 p.m. and 7 a.m. The proposal is up for consideration later this month.
0: Coming up, we're getting word that drones have attacked 2 ships in Europe, and we're following developments there. We'll talk to our J.J. Green to go deeper at 7:44.
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2: Welcome back in. It's 7:45. I'm Kristen Diaz.
0: I'm John Aaron. We're getting word that 2 commercial ships were hit by drones overnight near Bulgaria. One sank, 11 sailors are missing, a second ship's crew members were rescued. This is the second suspected drone-related attack in a week on a ship in that region.
2: And joining us live now is WTOP National Security Correspondent J.J. Green. J.J., good morning. And, you know, before we get into all the details, just as somebody who's driving around town, why is this important?
5: Well, it's important because it's war that's going on with a country that is known to be aggressive towards Europe and aggressive towards the U.S. and people who have essentially authorized assassinations in Washington, D.C. And a lot of people live in the DMV that are associated with this country, which is Russia, which is suspected of being behind this attack. And why should people be concerned about this? It's because the national security apparatus in the U.S. is no longer able, essentially, to be the firewall between this country, its intelligence community, and the people that are its operatives and citizens in the area that may be driving around in their cars.
0: Okay, JJ, so are there NATO implications for this?
5: Well, first, let's back up and talk about the attack. Russia is the principal suspect in this attack on these ships in Bulgaria. And investigators have not established who launched the drones that essentially attacked the ship. Ukraine has directly accused Moscow. Bulgaria's prime minister says the attack benefits Russia, but acknowledges there isn't conclusive evidence identifying the attacker at this point. There are reasons for suspicion because Russia's repeatedly attacked Ukrainian ports and shipping infrastructure. Now, what does this mean for NATO? It's a serious warning. It doesn't necessarily trigger Article 5 because Bulgaria is a member of NATO. The ships were struck approximately 20 miles off of Bulgaria's coast, outside of its territorial waters. But again, Bulgaria is a NATO member, and the attacks occurred dangerously close to Allied territory.
0: JJ, weren't you just telling us yesterday about the possible spillover effects of the Russian aggression into Europe?
5: Absolutely. And this is precisely why we're back today trying to make the case here for people to pay attention to this, because it doesn't necessarily, reflect a strategy. It's called hybrid attacks. And this is what Russia does. This is what Moscow has essentially been doing for 20 plus years. They engage in attacks like this. Tomorrow, it might be hacking into a political organization in the U.S. into their servers. It might be threatening someone through a third party. It might be a situation where they have nationals from Russia that are working for Russian intelligence in Washington, paying very close attention to political officials and to ordinary citizens if it benefits them. This is absolutely why we were talking about this, because this is what Russia does. This is why Russia is doing this right now, is because it's threatened. It feels as though its power is being challenged.
2: It is always important to keep this conversation going. Thank you so much, J.J. Green. That, again, is our WTOP national security correspondent with us, keeping us briefed on this subject. Let's take a look at our top stories right now that we're working on at WTOP.
0: Election day is still 3 weeks away, but some vote counting begins today in this area.
2: Water is finally returning to the Lincoln Memorial Reflecting Pool.
0: Keep it here. We'll have full details on these stories coming up in the minutes ahead.
2: And weather on WTOP with Rita Kessler.
11: Well, we certainly have a bunch of delays in the area, but here's some of the unusual things we have going on. Northbound 95 near Route 1 in Woodbridge is a report of wreck with delays headed in that direction in through Lorton and then in Springfield. On to 395 towards Seminary, or onto the outer inner loop of the Beltway, actually, making your way into Annandale. You'll also find in Virginia southbound Fairfax County Parkway. This was coming off of southbound 95. That had been the scene of an earlier wreck. Keep an eye out in case there's remnants of this left, but not really seeing much of an issue there right now. In Maryland, northbound 95 after the Beltway had also been the scene of an earlier crash. We definitely still have the delay sticking around on the inner loop. Before University headed onto the ramp, there may be enough activity still over there off on the shoulder, drawing the attention. The northbound Baltimore-Washington Parkway after 197, that wreck was along the right side. Right now, we're seeing delays from Powder Mill Road, headed past the scene. 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I'm Rita Kessler, your next traffic report in about 10 minutes.
2: Thank you very much. And now to 7 News meteorologist Jordan Evans.
12: For today, a high temperature of 82 with plenty of sunshine, south winds at 5 to 10 miles per hour. For tonight, clear skies and a low of 65. For tomorrow, highs will approach the records in the upper 80s across the region. Plenty of sunshine once again with a southwest breeze at 10 to 15 miles per hour. In the Storm Alert Weather Center, I'm meteorologist Jordan Evans.
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15: 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Jennifer Cronus, the Vice President of U.S. Public Sector Sales at Snowflake, says open standards and open architectures are key to securely sharing data across multiple systems.
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2: A star of Breaking Bad has died.
17: If this is true, then how could you keep this a secret? I mean, why would you go along?
2: R.J. Mitty played Walter White Jr., the son of Bryan Cranston's chemistry teacher turned meth dealer. Mitty was also a disability rights advocate, bringing a lifetime of experience with cerebral palsy to his role. A cause of death has yet to be determined. Cranston says he is in deep despair for the loss of his sweet son.
0: 7:54.
19: I'm Eric White. Here are your top headlines from Federal News Network. The Army has launched a task force to improve heating and cooling infrastructure for its soldiers. The team will bring together engineers, contractors, and facility operations leaders to ensure projects are funded and awarded before heating and cooling systems break down. The task force will utilize regional contracting approaches, utility energy service contracts, and commercial best practices. And a Republican House member wants to bring more oversight to artificial intelligence. Congressman Tom Barrett's bill would create the Office of Artificial Intelligence and Emerging Technology Threats in the White House. The new organization would lead the development and implementation of federal AI policy and other emerging technologies. For more on these stories, go to federalnewsnetwork.com.
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2: 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Ben Raby.
0: Hey, Kristen. It was built up as a potential Super Bowl preview, and if the Super Bowl winds up being half as good as the Monday Nighter, we'll be in for a treat. Bills and Rams, this was big boy football. Josh Allen and Matthew Stafford, the past two NFL MVPs, they traded blows all night. Six lead changes before the teams went to overtime, where the Rams would line up for the potential winning field goal.
25: Here's the snap, the spot, the kick from Meebus on the way, and it's blocked! It is blocked! It's blocked by the Bills! It didn't get there! And Buffalo will take over with 4:11 to go!
0: That's how it sounded on Westwood One, and the Bills would take advantage, connecting on a 45-yard field goal of their own. They win 37-37. 34, arguably the game of the season so far, and a game-winning field goal in overtime. What a concept. Commanders on Monday Night Football too soon? Commanders on Monday Night Football next week. They visit the 5-0 49ers. That's a tough challenge for the Commanders. San Francisco among three teams still unbeaten on the year, along with the 5-0 Vikings and 4-0 Chiefs. More on the Commanders with Dave Preston's latest Four Downs column on the sports page on WTOP.com. Capitals in Carolina tonight. Caps looking to avoid their first two-game losing streak of the season. Capitals fell at home on Sunday 5-3 against the Seattle Kraken. Career goal number 930 for Alex Ovechkin in that defeat. Baseball, how about the Cleveland Guardians? They were a game away from elimination last week in the ALDS. They have since won four straight, including the series opener in the ALCS against the Tampa Bay Rays. The Guardians, the 1-0 series lead. Milwaukee Brewers up 2-0 in the NLCS against the mighty Dodgers. Ben Raby, WTOP Sports.
1: Coming up, a man is dead after a fall from a Six Flags roller coaster. It's 7:57.
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2: Traffic and weather on WTOP. Rita Kessler.
11: Well, we're still seeing delays right now. First, inside the Beltway on the northbound Baltimore-Washington Parkway, basically from 410 trying to get onto the Beltway. And then a delay from Powder Mill Road headed past 197. This was a vehicle off the road to the right, but then response showed up and are taking the right lane. Southbound 95 slows from 212 onto the inner loop or onto the outer loop headed around toward Georgia Avenue. But the northbound delay is the unusual thing, coming from before 198. Trying to head toward 216 with nothing reported. The WTOP Traffic Center is presented by Window Nation. 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I'm Rita Kessler, your next traffic report in about 10 minutes.
1: At a 7 News meteorologist, Jordan Evans.
12: Quiet weather continues for the next few days. Sunshine for this afternoon and a high temperature of 81. South breezes at 5 to 10 miles per hour. For tonight, clear skies and a low of 65, so only a light jacket for your Wednesday morning. Short sleeves in the afternoon as the high temperatures get close to records in the upper 80s, about 18 degrees above normal. In the Storm Alert Weather Center, I'm meteorologist Jordan Evans.
2: 60 degrees in D.C., 58 degrees at Oxon Hill, 53 degrees in Sterling.
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1: Good morning, I'm John Aaron.
2: Hi there, I'm Kristen Diaz. Coming up,
1: Maryland will start the task today of counting mail-in ballots already coming in for next month's election.
8: Maryland reports a drop in hate bias incidents. What new numbers reveal? I'm Lynn Bowie.
21: Disappointment that data centers won't be allowed in this community. I'm Neil Augenstein.
2: What a federal judge is now saying about the tree removal at the East Potomac Park in D.C.
1: At 8:15, America is getting richer, but some are being left behind. We'll go deeper with WTOP contributor Mark Hamrick.
2: It's now 8 a.m.
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3: I'm Sherry Preston. Six Flags has shut down 9 roller coasters nationwide following the deadly accident at its amusement park in Georgia.
9: When I knew was when he initially hit back down and we felt his thud.
3: That was the sound of a man falling from the coaster. ABC's Faith Abube is at the park.
10: The incident on the Goliath happening just before 4 p.m. Monday. Witnesses telling ABC News that one of the ride's restraints unlatched, sending a male passenger flying.
9: He turned sideways and he's flipping in the air. He comes down, he slams down on our cart.
10: According to those eyewitness accounts, the man slamming into the ride and fellow park goers multiple times.
9: People reached out trying to grab him
10: before plunging to the ground.
3: Similar coasters nationwide are being inspected. The Department of Justice raiding Democratic Congresswoman Ilhan Omar's D.C. area home. Sources say it's related to her immigration paperwork. She calls it political intimidation. With the midterms 3 weeks from today, President Trump heads to Alaska following his Ohio trip on Monday.
13: Trump is spending the week crisscrossing the country, visiting Alaska, Arizona, Montana, and Georgia. And he says he'll visit Kansas soon, too. All states he won in 2024.
22: Just pretend that I'm on the ballot.
13: But the president faces record low approval ratings. A recent poll finding only 32% of Americans approve of his job in office. Top of mind for voters, the cost of living, with gas now averaging $4.32 a gallon and diesel at $6.23.
3: That's ABC's Mary Bruce. Pope Leo is

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1: Process is open to the public, but results will not be released until polls close at 8 p.m. on Election Day, November 3rd. Early voting in Maryland goes from October 22nd through the 29th.
2: Well, the state of Maryland has released its annual hate bias report, and overall it shows that reported incidents have gone down slightly last year, but as WTOP's Lynn Bowie reports, one category had a sharp increase.
3: In Maryland, reports involving anti-Hispanic or Latino bias increased about 69%, rising from 39 incidents in 2024 to 66 last year. Once again, the most frequently reported motivation was anti-Black or African-American bias, while anti-Jewish incidents ranked second. Verbal intimidation and vandalism were the most common hate bias incidents. 884 incidents were reported statewide in 2025, a 4.3% decrease from the previous year. The report comes from the Maryland Department of State Police and the Maryland Coordination and Analysis Center. Lynn Bowie, WTOP News.
1: We're following developments in the ongoing legal fight over the removal of trees at D.C.'s East Potomac Park. The federal judge who ordered the Trump administration to halt any work at the park is reportedly postponing the next court hearing until Monday. The Interior Secretary Doug Burgum is being called to testify there. WTOP contributor Scott McFarlane, who's the chief Washington correspondent for the Midas Touch Network, was there during a heated court hearing yesterday.
4: Imagine the loudest you've ever been yelled at, or the loudest you've ever yelled at someone else. That's what Judge Anna Reyes was doing in open court, literally screaming. Now, the Department of Justice and the Trump administration attorneys confirmed in court that they did, in fact, knock down 430 trees at East Potomac Park on Saturday. But the judge and the plaintiffs who are challenging this say they didn't get sufficient notice about the trees coming down. And the judge says she doesn't know what she could have said to make herself clearer that sufficient notice was required before those trees came down. The Department of Justice said we did our best, and the judge interjected, no, you did your worst.
1: The lawsuit centers on President Trump's proposed overhaul of the park to transform it into what he says will be a championship-level golf course.
2: Fauquier County's Board of Supervisors has voted to restrict data center development. Future data centers will only be allowed in one zoning designation. WTOP's Neil Augenstein says not everyone is so happy with that.
5: I'm outnumbered, and there's a lot of fear on the data center industry. I don't think we were ever going to become Loudoun.
6: Fauquier County Supervisor Darren Culbertson represents the district that includes the historic town of Remington with a population under 1,000. His area won't be eligible for future data centers with the new zoning. He says Remington is slowly dying from lack of economic development.
5: I think there's a good portion, maybe not the majority, that were in favor of data centers, since they had already stared at the power lines and stared at the solar fields, they stared at the power plants, and they thought, well, if there's a way to get something out of it, then let's take a chance.
6: The chair of the Board of Supervisors says he's confident Fauquier County will find other industries that might be more compatible with the community. Neil Augenstein, WTOP News.
1: The skies across the area this morning looked like something out of a science fiction movie. It's because a SpaceX Falcon 9 rocket launched from Cape Canaveral in Florida at 6:33 a.m. and created a distinct shape in the sky called a jellyfish cloud that many could see, including folks here. WTOP space contributor Greg Redfern explains what people saw.
7: Think of a large V illuminated and kind of a blue-white color, and it's moving across the sky from your right to your left, and it's silent, and there's no blinking light, so it can't be an airplane. It can't be a meteor, I don't think. What is it? And it was just in the pre-dawn sky, which was perfectly clear.
1: Now, if you happen to catch this, please send us a picture through the WTOP app.
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4: Michael and Son.
5: Traffic and weather. Let's go to Rita in the traffic center.
6: And let's look at the Baltimore-Washington Parkway in the northbound direction. We were still seeing some delays coming from Powder Mill Road headed past 197. The earlier wreck there had been along the right side, but it looks like that may have cleared out of the roadway. Southbound just has some volume from 198 headed in that direction as well. The earlier delays inside the Beltway on the northbound Parkway seem to have eased. Now, inbound 50, the delay is from 202 headed toward New York Avenue. The delay continues all the way to the traffic light at Bladensburg Road. Southbound DC 295 heavy off the BW Parkway past East Capitol Street, while northbound I-295 slows into Blue Plains and then before the Suitland Parkway across the 11th Street Bridge and then across the length of the freeway headed past the Case Bridge. Inbound on the Suitland Parkway, the delay before Branch Avenue to Stanton Road and then approaching Firth Sterling and trying to get onto and across the Douglas Bridge in Virginia. Delays begin on 95 in Springfield onto the Beltway. This is onto the outer loop toward Van Dorn Street or onto the inner loop into Annandale or onto 395 headed all the way to King Street. But along all those stretches, your lane should be open. 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I'm Rita Kessler, your next traffic report in about 10 minutes.
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8: Enjoy the warming trend and the quiet weather for the next couple of days. We're well into the 80s this afternoon and tomorrow. Tomorrow's our warmest day with highs approaching the records in the upper 80s set back in 1975. Southwest winds will continue over the next couple of days between 5 and 15 miles per hour. Then we'll track more clouds Wednesday night and Thursday. That's when we'll track lots of cloud cover, chance of showers. Definitely cooler in the upper 60s thanks to a northeast breeze at 10 to 15 miles per hour. And the Storm Alert Weather Center. I'm meteorologist Jordan Evans.
5: 54 degrees in Springfield, 55 in Laurel, and 55 at Farragut Square.
7: Money news on WTOP. Holiday shoppers are looking to save money, but that doesn't necessarily mean spending less on gifts. A new Burlington survey finds 80% of Americans expect to spend, well, the same amount or more this holiday season, even though nearly 60% worry about going over their budget. That's me. The survey finds 87% say getting a great deal is more satisfying than buying a luxury item. And most shoppers plan to start early, with 86% expected to begin their holiday shopping before the month of December.
5: I'm under budget because I forget to do any shopping at all until it's too late.
7: That's one way to do it.
5: If you're looking to buy or sell a home, WTOP business reporter John Wardock has an early look at a new home sales report.
9: Mortgage rates have been on the rise for weeks, and that likely took a toll on existing home sales in September. Sales have been slipping every month since June, and experts think that likely happened again. Bloomberg surveyed economists, and they think just under 4 million units were sold last month, a 2% decline from August. John Wardock, WTOP News.
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7: Well, coming up on WTOP, we're going to take a look at the widening wealth gap with Mark Hamrick of the Hamrick Brief. It's now 8:12.
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7: 814. I'm Kristen Diaz.
5: I'm John Aaron. New numbers show the wealthiest 1% of American households hold nearly a third of all the wealth. In contrast, the bottom half holds just about 2%. Apparently, stock market gains have benefited wealthy households more than families whose wealth is mainly in their homes.
7: Yeah, joining us now to break it all down for us is WTOP contributor Mark Hamrick, who analyzes the economy and writes about personal finance on Substack in the Hamrick Brief. Good morning, Mark.
20: Good morning, Kristen and John.
7: Oh, man. So why are the stock market gains widening the wealth gap?
20: We talk often, including here, about the so-called K-shaped economy, and this widening wealth gap is very consistent with this idea. And let's boil that down a little bit here. So we're really talking about a situation where those who possess a great deal of wealth have an easier time accumulating further wealth. Just think about the fact that we now talk regularly about Elon Musk as the world's first trillionaire. That's a little problematic in the description because some of that is quote unquote on paper, so to speak, but you know, it's better than nothing, to say the very least. And yet at the same time, those who do not have this wealth, those who do not have exposure to the stock market, those who don't own homes, they have a harder time getting by. And inflation really continues to take essentially those who are below the 1% hostage here. And so the result of inflation, as we know, is elevated prices and a gap between those prices and wages. So this is quite problematic. And it shows up in our politics, which is obviously of interest around the DMV here. I think that it growing economic divide ends up being a growing political divide, and it's harder to find the center in a country like that.
5: Yeah, is anyone proposing any sort of solutions?
20: Well, I think, you know, that's why we have elections. And I think that elections have repercussions, and we may have one that has some significant repercussions here. Ultimately, though, what we need is sound fiscal policy. So, for example, right now, you sort of teased coming into this talking about the housing market and the fact that home sales have been slowing. Well, that's a function of the fact that we have a rising treasury yield situation, and those treasury yields dictate what the mortgage rates are. And so recently we've had mortgage rates above 7%. That is a penalty that's being paid in part because we are borrowing so much money at the federal level to finance our debt. And ultimately, if so many people need to be borrowing, what happens? It's a supply and demand situation. You have to pay more for that. And so sound fiscal policies, reduction of debt and deficits would be kind of the bare minimum. We also want to talk a little bit about something that's going to be breaking news tomorrow morning that's in the Hamrick brief that's related to all this, and that is we'll have an update on the Consumer Price Index. And every October when we get that, we learn what the cost of living increase will be for Social Security recipients. And right now that's expected to be around 3.5%, which correlates pretty well to what the year-over-year inflation rate has been, most recently at 3.4%. By the way, last January, that Social Security cost of living increase was 2.8%, so it's a little more than that. And John, so to your question, is anybody coming up with solutions? This is one thing that is seeming to gather some welcome momentum, and that is legislation to address the pending depletion of the Social Security Trust Fund in just a few years.
7: No shortage of things to talk about with the Hamrick Brief. We really appreciate that. Again, that is WTOP contributor Mark Hamrick, who analyzes the economy and writes about personal finance on Substack on the Hamrick Brief. Let's take a look at our top stories.
5: The reflecting pool is finally getting filled back up after some additional repairs are made.
7: Midterm elections are just 3 weeks away. Democrats are hopeful that they will at least win back the House.
5: Two commercial ships are hit by drones overnight near Bulgaria. One sinks, 11 sailors are missing.
7: Keep an ear for details on these stories coming up.
5: Traffic and weather now to Rita Kessler.
0: And right now, let's start out on in Maryland on Pennsylvania Avenue near Ritchie Marlboro Road. That is a report of a wreck. Watch for response. We also had the problem in Bethesda, Democracy Boulevard near Westlake Drive was a report of a crash. Southbound 270, just some volume, headed past 109 and then near Father Hurley Boulevard toward 370. Then it gets heavier. From there, headed down through Rockville, down the spur to join a delay on the outer loop that begins near Old Georgetown Road and continues toward the American Legion Bridge. If you're on the Beltway in Virginia, delays begin on 95 in Springfield, headed onto the inner loop into Annandale or onto the outer loop, making your way toward Van Dorn Street. Now, in the district, northbound I-295 slows into Blue Plains, and then from Malcolm X Avenue onto the 11th Street Bridge all the way across the freeway. Lanes should be open along that entire stretch. Inbound Suitland Parkway slows before Branch Avenue to Stanton Road. And southbound DC 295, that delay is from Eastern, off and on, making your way to the 11th Street Bridge. From Maryland into the district, we have a delay on Route 50, westbound B4 202, headed on to New York Avenue, all the way to the traffic light at Bladensburg Road, and then from the Brentwood Parkway overpass, headed toward the 3rd Street Tunnel. 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I'm Rita Kessler, your next traffic report in about 10 minutes.
7: Thank you very much. And now to 7 News meteorologist Jordan Evans.
8: For today, sunshine again. Temperatures in the low 80s, about 10 degrees above normal for this time of year. Clear skies overnight with a low of 65. Then tomorrow's our warmest day of the week. Lots of sunshine again. Temperatures approaching the upper 80s and a slight increase in humidity. Could even see the heat index get close to 90 by Wednesday afternoon. Then some clouds come in Wednesday night, a couple of showers as well. And Thursday looks pretty cloudy at this point with temperatures only at 69. Then Friday, we're back up to 79, but that's our day with a cold front and gusty winds. In the Storm Alert Weather Center, I'm meteorologist Jordan Evans.
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7: Well, the sound of trumpets and applause will not be heard on Georgia Avenue this week during Howard University's homecoming. WTOP's Annalisa Gale explains why.
23: Howard University's homecoming has been around for more than a century, and this week, those who are celebrating will see one less event. According to the university's website, the annual homecoming parade has been postponed this year due to ongoing construction and associated impacts along Georgia Avenue. As we've previously reported, the university is working on adding new dorms and retailers to what's known as Wonder Plaza. The project is expected to be completed in 2029. The parade has featured celebrities like Lala Anthony, Dougie Fresh, Keith Sweat, and more in the past. Homecoming week continues with a celebration of the school's basketball teams, followed by a fashion show, a concert, a step show, and a football game against the Morehouse College Maroon Tigers. We reached out to the university to learn more about when the parade will return. Annalisa Gale, WTOP News.
5: The man convicted in the killing of rap icon Tupac Shakur is expected to get his sentence today. 63-year-old Dwayne Davis was found guilty in August of orchestrating the 1996 drive-by shooting in Las Vegas. Prosecutors say his own interviews and memoir helped revive the cold case decades later. Davis has denied involvement and plans to appeal. He now faces life in prison for Shakur's murder.
7: New treatments are helping women with stage 4 breast cancer.
24: Metastatic breast cancer is a diagnosis many people may never hear about until it hits home. It's also known as stage 4 breast cancer. And while it's treatable, it's not yet curable. Metastatic means that cancer has spread beyond the breast and nearby lymph nodes to other parts of the body, most often the bones, liver, lungs, or brain. Some people are diagnosed at this late stage, while others may have already undergone treatment for early stage breast cancer and see it come back years later. An estimated 170,000 women in the U.S. are living with metastatic breast cancer, according to the American Cancer Society. The disease is responsible for most of the roughly 42,000 breast cancer deaths each year. The good news here is that the survival rate, especially among younger women, is increasing. About one-third of women diagnosed have lived more than 5 years. Some may live 10 or more years after their diagnosis. It's partly thanks to newer targeted therapies. Advocates say more research funding is still needed. Women should begin regular mammograms at age 40 and talk with their doctor about how often they get screened based on their risk. With your Medical Minute, I'm Yuri Benajev.
5: 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What's going on, Ben Raby?
25: Hey, John, we're talking hockey, Alex Ovechkin, and the farewell tour. This will be a season-long theme, right? And tonight in Carolina, Ovi and the Caps visiting the Hurricanes for the final time this season. So it will be the defending Stanley Cup champion Hurricanes, the first team and the first fan base to perhaps pay tribute to Ovechkin on his farewell run. Capitals head coach Spencer Carberry conceding he's not quite sure what to expect.
26: I don't want to put Carolina in a bad spot here, but I would assume there's some type of, you know, reception for him, whether it's a video or post-game. I'm not really sure. This will be our first crack at it and kind of see what visiting teams. I'm sure we're going to get the full gauntlet of it and see how different teams handle it differently. And yeah, this will be our first crack at it as a group.
25: And the first of 31 final road stops in Ovechkin's farewell tour. Typically for these things, they might do a pregame ceremony, a tribute video, send him off with a gift or two, that type of thing. And then there's an actual game to play, and the Capitals have business to tend to tonight. They're coming off a loss on Sunday against the Seattle Kraken. Meanwhile, from Ovechkin's farewell tour to A.J. DeBonta's introduction.
27: Top of the arc. Stolen by DeBonta to the basket. Stuff. A.J. showing his defense. 86-85. And the rookie getting it done.
25: Dave Johnson, the call on 1500 AM. A.J. DeBonta, the number one overall pick, continuing to impress in the preseason. He had 14 points In the Wizards' preseason defeat at home last night to Brooklyn, Wizards' regular season opener next Wednesday. And this kid, A.J. DeBonsa, 19 years of age, a lot of buzz around the Wizards this preseason. It's been a while since we've been able to say that. And DeBonsa, a big reason for the excitement building. Baseball, the Guardians and the Brewers, both winners last night. Milwaukee now up 2-0 in the NLCS. And a Monday night thriller, Bills over the Rams, 37-34 in overtime. Ben Raby, WTOP Sports.
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6: Rick and I love our home. And the bedroom? 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
5: Traffic and weather, here is Rita.
0: And right now in Virginia, southbound 395 near King Street, the right side is blocked with the broken down vehicle. Not seeing much of a delay there. We do have the delay northbound out of Springfield off of 95, off and on, making your way toward King Street. And then from the Pentagon across the 14th Street Bridge. Northbound Baltimore-Washington Parkway after 197, the crash cleared. The lanes are open. You do still have volume from Powder Mill Road passing 197 and southbound passing 197 as well, but your lanes should be open. 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I'm Rita Kessler, your next traffic report in about 10 minutes.
7: Thank you very much. Today, we're going to see sunny skies with temperatures in the lower 80s. Right now, it's 56 degrees in DuPont Circle, 52 in Germantown, 61 degrees at WTOP.
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5: Good morning, I'm John Aaron.
7: Hi there, I'm Kristen Diaz. Teddy Gelman is our producer.
5: Our top story, an update this morning to the saga surrounding the repairs to the Lincoln Memorial Reflecting Pool. Water is now slowly being added back in. WTOP's Alan Etter takes a look.
12: It was at first hard to figure out how the water was getting in here. I expected to see generators and hoses and pumps, but what I did see are dozens of ports lining the long sides of the more than 2,000-foot pool. Water slowly seeping in through what looked like drains.
13: It's reflecting again, so that's good.
12: Connor is from Germany, in town for a visit, but knows all about the troubles getting the reflecting pool repaired.
13: I think it's very nice now that you can see the reflection again.
14: I think it's going to look a lot better than what it did.
12: Tim is from Texas.
8: Any likelihood that what happened before might happen again?
14: It's always possible, but if it does, that's just another accident that happened. Nobody intended for it to be like it was.
12: President Trump originally said vandalism was to blame for the peeling paint. The government finally admitted it was a botched installation. Charges were dropped. But as late as last Tuesday, the president again citing vandalism as the cause of the reflecting pool's problems. Alan Etter, WTOP News.
7: Election 2026 on WTOP. 3 weeks from today, voters will decide which party will control Congress, and Democrats are sounding bullish about their chances of retaking power in the House. We get more from WTOP's Mitchell Miller today on the Hill.
15: The House's top Democrat, Hakeem Jeffries, says his party is doing better than many originally expected in states like Florida and Texas, where there's been GOP redistricting.
16: And as a result of that and a whole host of other things that will take place all across the country, we're going to take back control of the United States House on November 3rd.
15: House Speaker Mike Johnson takes issue with that and continues to argue against counting Republicans out as he campaigns across the country. But there's little doubt the GOP faces political headwinds, including an unpopular war with Iran, high gas prices, and tariffs that have hurt farmers in several red states. But while Democrats are confident of retaking the House, the Senate is still a political jump ball. On Capitol Hill, Mitchell Miller, WTOP News.
5: Two commercial ships were hit by drones overnight near Bulgaria in the Black Sea. One sank, five sailors were rescued, but the search for the other 11 continues. On the other ship, rescuers evacuated 15 crew members. The attack happened 20 miles off Bulgaria's coast, outside of its territorial waters. WTOP National Security Correspondent J.J. Green tells us Russia is suspected to be behind the attack.
18: Investigators have not established who launched the drones that essentially attacked the ship. Ukraine has directly accused Moscow. Bulgaria's prime minister says the attack benefits Russia, but acknowledges there isn't conclusive evidence identifying the attacker at this point. There are reasons for suspicion because Russia's repeatedly attacked Ukrainian ports and shipping infrastructure. Now, what does this mean for NATO? It's a serious warning.
5: The nation's prime minister calls the attack absolutely unacceptable and is seeking NATO and European Union assistance. This is the second suspected drone-related attack in a week on a ship in that region.
7: Well, there's been a deadly accident at Six Flags over Georgia near Atlanta. It's involved multiple passengers on a roller coaster.
20: A witness describing the horrific accident to a local station saying they saw a man fall and hit the ride several times. Four other people were injured in the incident. The Goliath opened in 2006, according to the Six Flags website. It reaches speeds of 70 miles per hour with an elevation of 200 feet. The theme park writing in a statement, quote, "We are deeply saddened by the guest incident at our park today. Our thoughts and heartfelt condolences are with the guest's family, friends, and loved ones."
7: That is ABC News, Faith Abube. Now, Six Flags has temporarily closed nine roller coasters at six of its parks due to this accident.
5: Jury selection is set to begin today in the federal trial of convicted mass shooter Peyton Gendron. He's already been convicted on state charges and is serving life in prison for opening fire in a racist attack at a Buffalo supermarket in 2022 that killed 10 black people. He streamed the attack on social media. That mass shooting is believed to be the deadliest shooting targeting black people in modern history. Gendron is facing more than two dozen federal hate crime charges now and more than a dozen firearms charges. If found guilty in this trial, he could face the death penalty. His defense team is not going to dispute his guilt, but wants him to be spared from being executed.
7: Well, the search is on for two people who allegedly broke into a historic Presbyterian church in Bethesda. Montgomery County Police say it happened on September 26th at the Bethesda Meeting House on Rockville Pike. Now, the two are accused of stealing electronic devices and damaging the back door of the church. The Bethesda Meeting House has roots dating before the Civil War. President Abraham Lincoln once attended church there. Wendy Kaufman is the president of the group that owns and preserves the church and tells our partners at 7 News, Bethesda, Maryland was named after the church.
21: It's the church that named Bethesda. And in 1871, the pastor here said, we should be called Bethesda. You know, the church here is the most prominent institution in the area.
7: Now, surveillance videos and photos capture the face of one of the suspects. Police are asking for the public's help in locating a suspect.
5: Coming up.
1: 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I'm John Wardock.
5: We've got some warm temps on the way. It's 8:37.
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7: Time for traffic and weather on WTOP. Ms. Rita Kessler, all right, we've got the sunshine out. People are out on the roads. Where are the biggest slowdowns?
0: Most problems that we have in the area include the inner loop ramp to southbound Georgia Avenue. The right side is blocked with that crash. Watch for delays. You'll also find southbound 270 after Montgomery Village Avenue. That is a report of a crash. We're definitely seeing delays after that through Rockville down the spur to join a delay on the outer loop that begins before Old Georgetown Road, and this continues all the way toward the American Legion Bridge with your lanes open. If you're in Virginia, southbound 395 near King Street, the right lane had been blocked with a broken down vehicle. Northbound delays begin on 95 in Springfield, headed on to 395 toward Duke Street, and then from the Pentagon across the 14th Street Bridge into the district. While in the district, northbound I-295 pretty much slow its length basically from Blue Plains, headed all the way across the 11th Street Bridge and then the length of the freeway with your lanes open. The Crohn's and Colitis Foundation has been at the forefront of inflammatory bowel disease research and care for over 50 years. 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Foundation.org. I'm Rita Kessler, your next traffic report in about 10 minutes.
22: 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Here's 7 News meteorologist Jordan Evans.
23: Sunshine is back today with temperatures in the low 80s, about 10 degrees above normal for this time of year. Clear skies overnight with lows into the 60s. Then tomorrow looks to be our warmest day of the week. Highs will approach the records set back in 1975. That was 87 at Reagan National Airport. Forecast right now, 88 for Wednesday afternoon. For Wednesday night, some clouds come in and a couple of showers. Then Thursday looks pretty cloudy as well. Temperatures only in the upper 60s. In the Storm Alert Weather Center, I'm meteorologist Jordan Evans.
22: Right now it is 58 degrees in Annandale, 54 in Germantown, 57 degrees in DuPont Circle. Money news on WTOP. You know, with high gas prices as a backdrop, more people are buying electric vehicles. And Kelley Blue Book says the U.S. EV market delivered its strongest performance in a year during the third quarter, with sales rising nearly 8% from the previous quarter. KBB says the latest results suggest the market continues to recover from a sharp correction following the expiration of federal tax incentives. Toyota, Lexus, Rivian, and Subaru saw the biggest EV sales growth over the past year. A prestigious office building is up for sale. Details from WTOP business reporter Joan Wardock.
1: It's just two blocks from the White House, and 1776 I Street is now on the market. The Washington Business Journal says the premium property, known as Republic Place, recently received $18 million in renovations, including upgraded elevators. No word on the asking price, but current tenants include several major law firms and the D.C. Chamber of Commerce. John Wardock, WTOP News.
22: A new warning suggests the U.S. is facing a blue-collar jobs crisis.
24: A new study reveals when it comes to trade jobs, for every 100 open positions, only 55 are being filled by qualified candidates. Workforce activist and Dirty Jobs host Mike Rowe told Fox Business it's a wake-up call.
26: We're going to look back at this year as the year we entered the golden age.
24: One factor accelerating the shortage, the crackdown on undocumented immigrants. And trade schools aren't producing enough graduates to replace retiring veterans.
22: That was ABC's Hannah Batal reporting. Questions are being raised in Prince George's County about a large amount of taxpayer-funded grants. Here's WTOP's Kate Ryan to explain.
4: At issue are millions of dollars that have gone to at least two community organizations and how those grants were awarded. Now, Prince George's County Council Chair Crystal Oriata says she's happy to cooperate with an audit, including a check of the organization Community on the Front Line. Oriata's close relationship with Jana Parker, who runs that group, has fueled questions about the grants it's received. Council members Jolene Ivey and Sydney Harrison called for an outside audit after Ivey's attempt to get the council to vote on the issue failed last week. Kate Ryan, WTOP News.
5: Actor R.J. Mitty has died. He was best known for his performance on the AMC drama Breaking Bad, playing Walter White Jr., also known as Flynn.
6: You're like, ready to give up. You're gone. What if you gave up on me, huh?
5: He was diagnosed with cerebral palsy at just 3 years old. His work helped make him one of the most prominent advocates for people with disabilities in the country. Bryan Cranston, who of course played Walter White Sr. on Breaking Bad, said he remembers Mitty as a really fine actor whose challenges never stopped him from achieving. A Texas medical examiner says Mitty died yesterday at his home in Brownsville. He was 34 years old.
22: Well, coming up on WTOP.
9: Why one political observer says you should be
10: understanding
9: about what to expect at the go from the next D.C. council. I'm Mike Murillo.
22: 8:43.
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22: Welcome back. It's now 8:44. I'm Kristen Diaz.
5: And I'm John Aaron. Election 2026, and we're taking a closer look at the races and issues that could shape our region's future. The D.C. Council will see a big shakeup come Election Day, and WTOP's Mike Murillo reports one political observer says the real story will be how the new members work together.
10: The voters should be understanding and pragmatic about this new council.
9: Because George Mason University political science professor Michael Fontroy says it will be made up of
10: so many new people that don't quite yet know the job.
9: He says the one thing to watch is how the new members work together.
10: Political coalitions are a lot like playground friendships at school. They ebb and flow. They come and go.
9: And while he says many candidates have been talking about change, when it comes to major issues,
10: I don't think there's a lot of daylight between most of these council candidates.
9: He says he's paying particular attention to the two at-large council seats up for grabs, where one candidate, Alyssa Silverman, who won the special election, has experience on council in the past.
10: I would keep an eye on those two winners, whomever they may be, to see how they're able to hit the ground running in January or not.
9: Mike Murillo, WTOP News.
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22: Well, the trial for a Manassas Park man charged with killing his wife continues today. Our partners at 7 News report that jurors are expected to finish watching body cam video of a detective's interview with Naresh Bhatt after he reported his wife missing. Bhatt is accused of killing Mamta Kafle Bhatt and hiding her body. Her remains have never been found. She is presumed dead. It's unclear if Bhatt will testify. He told the jury during selection that he had not decided yet. The trial is expected to last several weeks.
5: There is still friction in New York City after the most recent shooting involving an ICE agent.
28: After ICE shot a man in New York while his 5-year-old son sat in the back of his car, his lawyers say Oscar Belgal still has a bullet in his neck. DHS said he's a convicted thief with gang ties.
8: If you commit a crime and you're illegal here, we are going to pursue you. We're going to hunt you down. We'll arrest you, and we will send you back.
28: The shooting was captured on agents' body cameras, and there's a clamor here for ICE to release the footage. But so far, officials have declined, saying it's part of the investigation.
5: That is ABC News Chief Investigative Correspondent Aaron Katursky.
22: Now to the top stories we're working on at WTOP.
5: Water is finally returning to the Lincoln Memorial Reflecting Pool.
22: A person is dead after falling from an amusement park ride in Georgia.
5: Keep it here. We'll have full details on these stories and more coming up in the minutes ahead.
22: Time for traffic and weather on WTOP. Let's bring in Rita Kessler with a check of our traffic.
0: And let's start out on the Beltway in Maryland. The interloop delays begin from 270 and before 355. Around toward Connecticut first, that's usually a sun glare delay. Then delays continue after Connecticut toward Georgia. The problem is in the ramp to southbound Georgia Avenue. The right side is blocked with that crash. Outer loop near New Hampshire. Callers report a broken down vehicle in the right center lane. Delays are from 95 and then continue past that, headed toward Georgia Avenue, but along that stretch, your lanes should be open. Southbound 270, after Montgomery Village Avenue, was a report of a wreck, but the delays really begin after 370, off and on, down the spur to get onto the outer loop to join a delay that begins before Old Georgetown Road, headed around toward the American Legion Bridge. In Virginia, eastbound 66 is heavy through Manassas into Centerville, after the Fairfax County Parkway past 123, and then trying to get on to the inner loop of the Beltway. 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I'm Rita Kessler, your next traffic report in about 10 minutes.
5: And here is 7 News meteorologist Jordan Evans.
23: For today, sunshine again, temperatures into the low 80s, and then tonight we'll see those 60s and clear skies. So warmer temperatures, definitely above average over the next 48 hours. Wednesday's our warmest day of the week with a high of 88. We could be flirting with the records also set back in 1975. Wednesday night, some clouds return. We'll see temperatures into the 60s, and a couple of showers can't be ruled out. By Thursday, also tracking chances for showers and lower temperatures back down to 68 or 69 degrees on your Thursday. Then Friday, we're back up to 79 ahead of a strong cold front that returns, and we're going to see also some rain ahead of it, potentially some thunderstorms, but my main concern will be the gusty winds that pick up and that cold air rushes in. We're talking Friday evening as early as 4 or 5 o'clock, so you're heading home from work, gusty winds, that temperature begins to drop quickly by Friday night, well into the upper 40s by Saturday morning. Saturday afternoon stays chilly and blustery, high temperature of only 56, and those gusty winds up to 40 miles per hour throughout the day. And the Storm Alert Weather Center. I'm meteorologist Stuart Evans.
22: 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Right now it is 57 degrees in Columbia, 62 degrees in Penn Quarter, 57 degrees in Alexandria. 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
5: Coming up, we are hearing from a longtime local news anchor who is now closing in on retirement. 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
12: I'm Alex Witt, and today on the FedBread podcast...
13: And a lot of organizations think of body scanning as something you bring in at the end to help people pick a size. That is valuable, but I think the real value comes in much earlier. The data you collect up front will shape everything that follows. The design, the size ranges, the tender, the specification, the stock plan. So if an agency came to us with bot, I'd say, don't just bring us in for the sizing, bring us in for the data collection right at the start today, because that's ultimately where you're going to get the biggest return.
12: That was David McLaughlin, co-founder and CTO of the company BOD, talking about the challenge of outfitting the federal workforce with uniforms that fit everyone at scale without becoming prohibitively expensive for government. 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
22: 8:51.
5: Happening today, Pope Leo has arrived at a hospital in Rome where he is set to undergo surgery to remove a lung nodule. Experts say the operation will determine whether the lesion is malignant and if other treatments needed. Leo waved to reporters from the back of his SUV as his motorcade pulled out of Vatican City. The 71-year-old is offered a rare level of transparency about the first publicly disclosed major health problem of his papacy. He revealed the discovery of the small nodule during his Sunday noon prayer and said he would have it removed. The surgery will require a week-long hospital stay.
22: Longtime NBC4 news anchor Jim Hanley is preparing to sign off for the final time. He announced he is retiring, ending a 35-year career with the station. During yesterday's evening newscast, he reflected on his career with his co-anchor, Yun Yang, while poking fun at the Washington Commanders.
15: At the end of November, after the midterms, I'm hanging up my hat for retirement. Yep, I am spiking the ball on with time remaining on the clock.
16: Doing it the right way.
15: I could not be happier after this very busy year to pass the torch to the next generation of journalists.
22: Yeah, Hanley has covered some of the D.C.'s area's biggest stories across several decades, including presidential elections, inaugurations, hurricanes, and championship runs from the Commanders, Nationals, and the Capitals.
5: A Northern Virginia business owner is betting there's still a need for brick-and-mortar bookshops. Here's WTOP's Scott Gelman.
17: Ben Pagel got the idea over a decade ago when he needed to buy an engagement ring.
18: I didn't have any money. So I found a Craigslist seller in Connecticut who was selling over 2,000 books that he had found in a storage unit.
17: A side gig selling vintage books online has turned into Buzz Bookstore, built out here in Occoquan in a space that dates back to 1750. He picks each book one by one, buying from private collectors and universities.
18: The third printing of Einstein's Relativity in the original dust jacket, which is incredibly rare. Or you want to come and find a really cool Pride and Prejudice from the 30s because it's a book you love.
17: He's drawn to the challenge of matching those books with the people who may be looking for them.
18: If I have that one book, I have a list online, it may sit there for a couple years, but then that one person in Germany who really wants that exact edition will eventually find it.
17: In Occoquan, Scott Gelman, WTOP News.
22: Actress Selma Blair is facing assault charges following a flight from Los Angeles to New York. Authorities say she injured two flight attendants Sunday and later kicked a police officer and a hospital nurse. Her representatives say that she suffered a severe medical emergency aboard the plane. Blair's attorney said the actor, who has multiple sclerosis, missed medication doses and became confused and disoriented after hitting her head. She was arraigned Monday in Queens on two counts of second-degree assault. Bail was set at $20,000 cash. She also faces a federal assault charge related to the flight.
5: Sports powered by Maximus, moving people and technology forward. Let's go to Ben Raby.
20: All right, John, reactions continuing to pour in with the Commanders' overtime debacle against the Giants. Here we are 36 hours later, still providing fodder for the national pundits, including longtime NFL center and ESPN analyst Jeff Saturday, who says for all the blame Dan Quinn has taken, his players ought to look in the mirror, too.
21: And no one in the huddle said, right, ball's got to be spiked or thrown away. I don't understand. I get from the coach's standpoint, it's a colossal failure all over the place. But players play. We're the only ones inside the white line, man. The way they kind of all meandered around and stood around let you know the situational awareness was at a zero.
20: And tell them how you really feel, Jeff Saturday. So the missed opportunity for the Commanders, and now they hit the road. They will be going cross-country. They visit the 49ers next week on Monday Night Football. The 49ers among three teams still unbeaten on the season. Monday night or last night, this was a terrific ball game. Bills beat the Rams 37-34 in overtime. Six lead changes in this one before the Bills
1: ultimately came out on top. Buffalo now 4-1 on the year. Milwaukee Brewers, a 2-0 series lead over the Dodgers in the NLCS. And a rough series so far for Shohei Ohtani. He's gone 1-for-7 with 3 strikeouts. Ohtani has not homered since August 18th. He's been dealing with knee and biceps issues, and the Dodgers reportedly considering benching him for Game 3 as the series returns to Los Angeles. Guardians, meanwhile, up 1-0 in the ALCS after taking Game 1 over the Rays. And the shorthanded Capitals in Carolina tonight. Pierre-Luc Dubois, Matt Roy both remain out for the Caps as they look to bounce back after falling at home on Sunday against Seattle. Ben Raby, WTOP Sports.
22: Thank you very much. Coming up on WTOP, Six Flags has shut down several roller coasters at its amusement parks after a deadly accident in Georgia. We're following this story and much more. It's now 8:57.
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5: To the Traffic Center and Rita Kessler.
0: And right now, let's start out with the latest problem in Maryland on Route 50. Eastbound near Route 2 Ritchie Highway, exit 27. The left lane is blocked with a broken down vehicle. Not much of a delay right now. We're not seeing a lot of delays along Route 50 in either direction. Even inside the Beltway, that delay has eased a lot. We're just seeing the delays into the district. Inbound New York Avenue, South Dakota to Bladensburg, Brentwood Parkway to the 3rd Street Tunnel, and southbound DC 295 delays after Eastern past East Capitol Street, while northbound slows basically from Joint Base Anacostia Bowling across the 11th Street Bridge and across the length of the freeway. The WTOP Traffic Center is presented by Window Nation. 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I'm Rita Kessler, your next traffic report in about 10 minutes.
22: Thank you very much. Here's 7 News meteorologist Jordan Evans.
23: For today, a high temperature of 82 with plenty of sunshine, south winds at 5 to 10 miles per hour. For tonight, clear skies and a low of 65. For tomorrow, highs will approach the records in the upper 80s across the region. Plenty of sunshine once again with a southwest breeze at 10 to 15 miles per hour. In the Storm Alert Weather Center, I'm meteorologist Jordan Evans.
5: 57 degrees at Dulles, 61 at Reagan National. 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
22: Good morning, I'm Kristen Diaz.
5: I'm John Aaron. Coming up,
11: water is once again in the reflecting pool.
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22: Local election boards in Maryland can start counting mail-in ballots today.
24: Hate bias incidents declined in Maryland. I'm Lynn Bowie with a closer look at the new data.
25: Not everyone's happy this county's restricting data center development. I'm Neil Augenstein.
5: A jellyfish in the sky? It's 9 o'clock.
26: From ABC News, I'm Sherry Preston. We are on the verge of a new record when it comes to filling the tank.
29: Today marks 157 days in 2026 when the national average price for regular unleaded gas has been over $4 a gallon, tying the record set in 2022. Gas Buddy puts the nationwide average today at $4.32 a gallon, virtually ensuring that tomorrow the country will break that streak from 4 years ago.
26: ABC's Jim Ryan. At a rally in Ohio last night, President Trump talked about what led to those high gas prices, his war with Iran.
30: It's going to end very soon. And as soon as it ends, your gasoline comes down. But remember, your prices, your gas prices are lower than when Biden was president, and he didn't do anything about Iran, the Islamic Republic of Iran.
26: With the midterm elections now 3 weeks away, the president is heading to Alaska today. The DOJ is searching the D.C. area home of Democratic Congresswoman Ilhan Omar, who says it's an attempt to intimidate her ahead of the elections.
2: The Department of Justice saying the search is tied to an ongoing criminal investigation. Sources tell ABC News the investigation relates to Omar's immigration paperwork. The progressive Democrat came to the U.S. as a Somali refugee in 1995. She became a citizen in 2000 at age 17. In a statement, Omar calling it all political intimidation and an attempt to target political enemies and weaponize federal law enforcement, adding, "I will not be silenced."
26: ABC's Jay O'Brien in Washington. Nine roller coasters operated by Six Flags have all been temporarily shut down nationwide following the fatal fall of a man from the Goliath coaster at Six Flags over Georgia. These riders say it appears the restraints were not tight enough before the ride took off.
8: I looked over at her and I told her, I said, "Something's going on." I said, "It keeps clicking."
9: Yeah, it kept clicking like it was unlocking and relocking.
26: Pope Leo undergoing surgery to remove a nodule on his lung. He was admitted to a Roman hospital today. 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
5: It is 9:02 on Tuesday, October 13th. We are now at 64 degrees. Sunny today, a high up around 80. Good morning, and we have an update this morning on the status of the Lincoln Memorial Reflecting Pool.

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2: Well, we're learning more about the legal battle over the removal of hundreds of trees at a historic D.C. golf course. A federal judge ordered a temporary halt to any work at East Potomac Park. The judge is also reportedly calling for a hearing next Monday. Interior Secretary Doug Burgum is being ordered to testify. WTOP's Annalisa Gale was in the courtroom yesterday and breaks down what the judge said.
3: It seems like she wants to talk to every single person that had a hand in this decision making over how exactly these trees were removed. She called the superintendent of the National Mall and Memorial Parks, Dr. Kevin Grease, to testify. She also called the gentleman who worked with Dr. Grease to remove these trees as well, the deputy director of NPS. She's asked, well, is there any urgency to remove these trees? And the answer that she's getting is that there's no urgency.
2: The D.C. Preservation League claims the Trump administration is racing ahead with irreversible work on the area to transform it into a championship-level golf course.
4: Election 2026. Local election boards in Maryland will start counting the mail-in ballots today ahead of the midterm elections, which are just 3 weeks away now. The process is open to the public, but results will not be released until polls close at 8 p.m. on Election Day, November 3rd. Maryland law says local boards of election may meet 8 business days prior to the start of early voting to begin canvassing mail-in ballots that have been returned. That early in-person voting in Maryland runs from October 22nd through the 29th.
2: One part of Maryland is dealing with a disproportionate amount of hate, according to a new report to WTOP's Lynn Bowie.
5: Montgomery County accounted for nearly 40% of all hate bias incidents reported statewide last year, with 351 incidents. That's according to the State of Maryland 2025 Hate Bias Report. And more than three quarters of K through 12 school-related incidents were reported in Montgomery County. Statewide, 884 hate bias incidents were reported. That's down 4.3% from the previous year. The most common incidents involved verbal intimidation and vandalism. Schools, homes, and public roadways were the most common locations. Lynn Bowie, WTOP News.
4: Fauquier County wants to make sure data centers don't take over. The Board of Supervisors there has voted to restrict data center development, but one county leader says data center money would have helped breathe some life into one small town's struggling economy. More on that from WTOP's Neil Augenstein.
6: The vote by the Fauquier County Supervisors limits data center development to just one zoning designation. That's planned commercial industrial development. And only the Vin Hill community, where three data centers are built or underway, has that zoning district.
7: As far as Remington's concerned, which I've spent my whole life and my family's been there for 150 years, it has been slowly dying for lack of economic development.
6: Supervisor Darren Culbertson represents the district that includes Remington with a population of 989.
7: We've had more houses, more costs, and nothing to offer any sort of improvement for the quality of life for the people who live there.
6: Other options to bolster Remington's economy were the Civil War battlefield, their historic railroad depot, surfing on the river, and a golden retriever farm.
7: And all these are great feel-good things, but it doesn't affect the quality of life for the people that can't afford to pay their taxes or afford to pay their bills.
6: Neil Augenstein, WTOP News.
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8: 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I'm John Werdonk.
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2: Michael and Son.
3: Traffic and weather. We have reached the 9 o'clock hour. Rita Kessler, does it mean anything?
4: I mean, it means that we've reached the 9 o'clock
3: okay.
4: hour.
3: No improvements.
4: No, not really. I mean, okay. We're still seeing a lot of delays in the area, and the sun isn't helping things. I mean, it's definitely probably warming things up, but the inner loop of the Beltway is still slow from Old Georgetown Road around toward Connecticut. That is usually the sun glare delay, but we're also seeing delays on to southbound Connecticut, headed toward Jones Bridge Road and continuing toward 410 with nothing reported along that stretch. Then your inner loop delay is off and on from there, headed toward Georgia Avenue, where we did have a crash on the ramp to Georgia along the right side. Now, the outer loop near New Hampshire, earlier there was a broken down vehicle in the right center lane. That may have cleared, but we still have delays on the outer loop from New Hampshire in stretches headed past 29 Colesville Road, Beltway in Virginia, inner loop a little heavy out of Springfield headed toward 236 with nothing reported. Southbound 395 near King Street, earlier there was a broken down vehicle on the right side. Northbound, even those delays are easing a bit. You are slow out of Springfield headed on to 395 toward Edsel Road, and then from the Pentagon across the 14th Street Bridge and into the district. We're also seeing delays on both directions of the George Washington Parkway trying to get into that delay crossing the 14th Street Bridge. 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I'm Rita Kessler, your next traffic report in about 10 minutes.
5: Thank you very much, Rita. 7 News meteorologist, Steve Rudin.
6: Beautiful weather continues on this Tuesday. Lots of sunshine, warm temperatures ranging from the upper 70s to lower 80s. A few passing clouds this evening into the overnight upper 50s to middle 60s by early tomorrow morning. Tomorrow, a rapid warm-up, record challenging warmth, 83 to 88 degrees. Clouds will increase a little bit later in the day. Cloudy skies, scattered showers on Thursday, only in the 60s. Showers, windy conditions on Friday, 72 to 80. I'm 7 News Senior Meteorologist Steve Rudin in the Storm Alert Weather Center.
3: 59 degrees at Fort Belvoir, up to 60 in Silver Spring and 63 in Foggy Bottom.
5: Money News on WTOP. Good morning, John. Thank you so much for joining us. How are you doing today?
7: I am doing hunky-dory. How's that? Hunky-dory
5: love that.
7: This morning.
5: Yes.
3: Both hunky and dory. That's wonderful.
7: Oh, good morning, John and Kristen. Small business owners remain concerned about the economy. They're not so much hunky-dory. A new survey out just a little while ago from the National Federation of Independent Business finds small businesses are proceeding with caution with their hiring and expansion plans. The NFIB survey says Main Street's two top issues right now, finding qualified workers and dealing with inflation. And Noodles & Company is adding a new noodle to its menu. Let's noodle this for a moment. Yes, in addition to all the other noodles out there, USA Today says you will notice ramen noodles on the menu starting tomorrow. And there are a dozen Noodles & Company locations across the greater D.C. area. Mixed picture for stock futures ahead of the opening bell. Dow futures are up 419 right now, thanks to some strong profit news from Goldman Sachs. S&P 500 down 8. NASDAQ down some 244 points ahead of the opening bell in just about 19 minutes. John Werdock, WTOP News.
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3: Coming up, an amazing sight in the skies here this morning. We'll hear about it. It's 9:12.
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5: 9:14, I'm Kristen Diaz.
3: I'm John Aaron.
18: 5, 4, 3, 2, 1, ignition and liftoff.
3: That is a SpaceX Falcon 9 rocket launching from Cape Canaveral, Florida this morning. And if you are awake here, you may have actually seen it in the sky. WTOP space contributor Greg Redfern explains.
19: This was rather rare in the sense that we could see it so well because where the rocket is, it was broad daylight, very sunny, you know, up there, 60 miles up, whatever. But with us in the pre-dawn, we're able to have a dark sky and see that rocket plume come out. It's been described as a jellyfish because sometimes it'll take on a spiral type structure.
3: And we'd love to see what you saw if you happened to catch it. Send us a picture through the WTOP app.
5: Yeah. Hey, a stunning development in France where hackers have targeted hundreds of supermarkets. The attack caused refrigerators and freezers to overheat. It sparked fires. It caused food to spoil. And in some cases, the refrigerators heated up to as much as 122 degrees. Losses are expected to total in the millions of dollars.
3: There is controversy in Prince George's County over how some grants were awarded there. WTOP's Kate Ryan reports.
20: Hours after Prince George's County Council members Jolene Ivey and Sydney Harrison said an outside audit is needed to examine grant funding of two organizations, the council chair, Crystal Oriata, issued a statement saying she welcomes an audit of all council grant programs and will fully support and cooperate with the review. While Ivy complained her efforts to push for an audit were cut off at a recent council meeting, Oriata said in her statement she instituted a policy requiring an automatic audit every 2 years for grants over $150,000. Kate Ryan, WTOP News.
5: Flu season may be getting an early start this year in certain parts of the country.
21: In this season's first weekly report, the CDC says seasonal flu activity is generally low across the nation, but it started increasing in early September this year and has seen an earlier spread across western states, especially Arizona, California, Hawaii, Nevada, Alaska, Idaho, Oregon, and Washington state. That early seasonal flu activity is higher than we typically see at this time of the year, but still within what's expected. So here's the good news. Right now, we aren't seeing seeing the high numbers of people with flu-like illnesses needing to seek medical care or be hospitalized. Those rates remain low. RSV activity also very low in the country. COVID is declining nationally, even though some pockets are seeing elevated activity. So we're going to keep watching this. The CDC will be out with weekly reports. It takes about 2 weeks to update that info. And what we've seen so far is not a sign of how long the season will go or how severe it'll be.
5: That is ABC News correspondent Gio Benitez.
3: Let's take a look at the top stories we're working on here at WTOP.
5: The midterm elections are just 3 weeks away now, and Democrats are hopeful they will at least win back the House.
3: Two commercial ships are hit by drones overnight near Bulgaria. One sinks, 11 sailors are missing.
5: Keep it here for details on these stories in the minutes ahead.
3: Traffic and weather now. Let's get to Rita.
4: Well, thanks to callers for letting us know of the latest issue in Maryland on westbound 50. Your delay begins after 197 toward the Church Road overpass. That is where we have either a wreck or a medical emergency there along the left side. It is taking the HOV lane and the left lane. It was eastbound 50 near Route 2 Ritchie Highway. The left lane was blocked with a broken down vehicle. Southbound Route 4 Pennsylvania Avenue after Ritchie Marlboro Road before 301. That wreck was reported along the left side of the roadway. While we're still seeing some delays on the Beltway, the Interloop slows from 355 headed on to southbound Connecticut, which will take you all the way toward 410, but it also continues past that, headed toward Georgia Avenue. Not quite as far as Georgia. The earlier wreck on the ramp to Georgia should be out of the roadway. If you're in Virginia, you'll find delays on northbound 395, or actually off of 95 in Springfield onto 395 toward Edsel Road, and then from the Pentagon across the 14th Street Bridge into the district. From the other direction, northbound I-295 starting to recover just a little bit. Delays before the Suitland Parkway across the 11th Street Bridge, continuing the length of the freeway, and the inbound Suitland Parkway delays from Martin Luther King Jr. Avenue, headed all the way around the circle and across the Douglas Bridge on to South Capitol Street. 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I'm Rita Kessler, your next traffic report in about 10 minutes.
5: 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Good morning, sir.
6: Good morning, and it is a beautiful, beautiful start to our Tuesday with lots and lots of sunshine. I've heard no complaints, which is great in the world of weather. We have temperatures that are right now anywhere from the upper 50s to lower 60s, a rapid warm-up through the morning, and by afternoon, we're looking at highs anywhere from the upper 70s to lower 80s. Now, a passing cloud or two overnight, definitely not going to bring us any wet weather. Tomorrow, it's a very warm day, almost hot considering the time of year, a little bit on the humid side, 83 to 88 degrees. If we do hit 88, that will break the current record at Reagan National that stands at 87, set back in 1975. Thursday, cloudy skies, scattered showers only in the 60s. A wide temperature range on Friday, 72 to 80 degrees. As a strong cold front moves on through, we'll see showers during the day. And by Friday or Saturday, highs will only be in the 50s with wind chill factors in the 40s. 63 Leesburg, 63 Capitol Hill, 60 in Silver Spring.
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5: 922.
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2: He's still building more shelves featuring things like a 1900s version of Pride and Prejudice or specially bound copy of Dracula. He's buying books from private collectors, universities, and other dealers, even as digital versions become increasingly available.
7: Yes, they could find maybe this copy of a book online, but to be able to pick it up and flip through and say, yeah, this is something I can relate to, this is something I want to own.
2: In Occoquan, Scott Gelman, WTOP News.
5: Well, charging your electric vehicle at a public station in Arlington could soon cost you a lot more. Arlington Now reports county leaders are considering raising the rate from about 17.5 cents to 30 cents per kilowatt hour. That's about a 72% increase. The county says the higher rate would help cover rising electricity costs and the expense of installing the chargers. But there is a break for overnight users. The county wants to stop charging a $3 hourly parking fee between 10 p.m. and 7 a.m. The proposal is up for consideration later this month.
3: There's been a record-breaking sale in the world of sports memorabilia.
8: A game-worn, autographed Michael Jordan road jersey from the 1998 NBA Finals has been privately sold for $14 million, says Hunt Auctions of Pennsylvania. It says it's the highest price ever paid for a piece of basketball memorabilia. The buyer, Miami real estate investor Ron Furman. It's the third time a Jordan jersey from that 1998 Finals has fetched at least $10 million. Jordan and the Chicago Bulls beat the Utah Jazz in the series. Chuck Sievertson, ABC News.
5: 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Ben Raby.
23: Hey, Kristen. Capitals in Carolina tonight, and with Alex Ovechkin's farewell season underway this evening, will mark his final visit to the arena where his journey with the Capitals actually began back in 2004. There was the 04 NHL draft held at the RBC Center in Raleigh, North Carolina. Today, the arena has a different name. Ovechkin, a few more gray hairs. But tonight, Ovi making that final appearance as a visiting player in Carolina. Lots of success for Ovi in that building. It's where he scored his first ever road goal in the NHL and his 400th career NHL goal. He's now up to 930 for his career. Ovi looking to add to that total tonight. In Carolina, Caps and Hurricanes, 6:45 puck drop on 1500 AM. Monday Night Football, arguably one of the games of the year. This was a very easy watch. The Bills rallied to beat the Rams 37-34 in overtime. Game featured six lead changes and a blocked field goal in overtime before Buffalo ultimately came out on top. Baseball wins for the Brewers and Guardians. Milwaukee now up 2-0 in the NLCS over the Dodgers. Shohei Ohtani continuing to struggle this postseason. He is just 3-for-20 at the plate with seven strikeouts. And Formula One continuing to expand its global presence. F1 announcing this morning they'll be adding an African stop to their itinerary. F1 announcing a 10-year deal to race in Rwanda beginning sometime in the 2030s. It will mark Formula One's first race in Africa since 1993. Ben Raby, WTOP Sports.
3: Coming up with the midterms fast approaching, could Democrats take back the House? Also, the Pope has surgery today. It's 9:26.
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5: All right, time to check traffic and weather together. Let's get in with Rita Kessler. Rita, where are the biggest slowdowns?
4: Well, let's start out with an update on what's going on with westbound 50. The crash activity or medical emergency, depending on who you talk to, was near the Church Road overpass after 197. It was along the left side. They briefly stopped traffic to move it over to the far right shoulder. So all the travel lanes are open, just a little bit of volume getting past. Maybe there's enough left to look at there. If you're on southbound Route 4, Pennsylvania Avenue, after Richie Marlboro before 301, that wreck had been along the left side. We also had an earlier crash in Bethesda, Democracy Boulevard near Westlake Drive. In Woodbridge, southbound 95 at 123, the right lane is blocked with the work crew. The delay begins out of Lorton and across the Occoquan. Northbound slows in Springfield, getting onto 395 or getting onto the outer loop or onto the inner loop with an off and on delay that'll take you to 236 in Annandale. 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Rita Kessler, your next traffic report in about 10 minutes.
3: Plenty of sunshine and warmer today. Temperatures climbing to around 80 degrees. Right now it is 60 in Leesburg, 63 in Bowie, and 63 in Georgetown.
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5: Oh, good morning, everyone. I'm Kristen Diaz.
3: I'm John Aaron. Teddy Gelman is our producer.
5: Top stories we're following for you today. Elections 2026 on WTOP. The midterm elections are exactly 3 weeks away now. And while control of the Senate remains up in the air, Democrats are increasingly confident about taking the House in the midterms. WTOP's Mitchell Miller has more today on the Hill.
25: House Minority Leader Hakeem Jeffries is very bullish on his party's chances of regaining the majority.
26: I can't say that the American people are about to retire Mike Johnson and the Republican majority in the House.
25: Jeffries could become the next House Speaker if Democrats flip at least 3 seats. And various nonpartisan congressional trackers have Democrats making more sizable gains. The Cook Political Report has predicted Democrats could pick up 9 to 19 seats. And it recently stated that 18 House seats have moved in the direction of Democrats. Speaker Johnson continues to campaign across the country, vowing that Republicans will defy history and hang on to power. On Capitol Hill, Mitchell Miller, WTOP News.
3: After months of delays and repairs, water is finally being pumped back into the Lincoln Memorial Reflecting Pool. The pool started getting refilled yesterday following problems with that new blue coating, which began to peel and had to be repaired. The work continued even after President Trump declared the project completed last week. The National Park Service says the water may look cloudy at first, but should clear as the pool gets refilled.
5: Well, two commercial ships were hit by drones overnight in Bulgaria. One of them sank and 11 sailors are now missing. A second ship's 15 crew members were rescued. This is the second suspected drone-related attack in a week on a ship in that region. WTOP National Security Correspondent J.J. Green joined us earlier this morning for more.
6: Well, it's important because it's a war that's going on with a country that is known to be aggressive towards Europe and aggressive towards the U.S., and people who have essentially authorized assassinations in Washington, D.C., and a lot of people live in the DMV that are associated with this country, which is Russia, which is suspected of being behind this attack. And why should people be concerned about this? It's because the national security apparatus in the U.S. is no longer able, essentially, to be the firewall between this country, its intelligence community, and the people that are its operatives and citizens in the area that may be driving around in their cars.
3: Okay, JJ, so are there NATO implications for this?
6: Well, first, let's back up and talk about the attack. Russia is the principal suspect in this attack on these ships in Bulgaria, and investigators have not established who launched the drones that essentially attacked the ship. Ukraine has directly accused Moscow. Bulgaria's prime minister says the attack benefits Russia, but acknowledges there isn't conclusive evidence identifying the attacker at this point. There are reasons for suspicion because Russia's repeatedly attacked Ukrainian ports and shipping infrastructure. Now, what does this mean for NATO? It's a serious warning. It doesn't necessarily trigger Article 5 because Bulgaria is a member of NATO. The ships were struck approximately 20 miles off of Bulgaria's coast, outside of its territorial waters. But again, Bulgaria is a NATO member, and the attacks occurred dangerously close to Allied territory.
3: JJ, weren't you just telling us yesterday about the possible spillover effects of the Russian aggression into Europe?
6: Absolutely. And this is precisely why we're back today trying to make the case here for people to pay attention to this, because it doesn't necessarily, I guess, reflect a strategy. It's called hybrid attacks. And this is what Russia does. This is what Moscow has essentially been doing for 20 plus years. They engage in attacks like this. Tomorrow, it might be hacking into a political organization in the U.S. into their servers. It might be essentially threatening someone through a third party. It might be a situation where they have nationals from Russia that are working for Russian intelligence in Washington, paying very close attention to political officials and to ordinary citizens if it benefits them. This is absolutely why we were talking about this, because this is what Russia does. This is why Russia is doing this right now. It's because it's threatened. It feels as though its power is being challenged.
5: That is WTOP National Security Correspondent J.J. Green. Also happening today, Pope Leo has arrived at a hospital in Rome where he is scheduled to undergo surgery to remove a lung nodule. Experts say the operation will determine whether the lesion is malignant and if other treatment is needed. Leo waved to reporters in the backseat of his SUV as his motorcade pulled out of the Vatican City. Now, the 71-year-old American pontiff has offered a rare level of transparency about the first publicly disclosed major health problem of his papacy. Now, he revealed the discovery of the small nodule during his Sunday noon prayer and announced that he would have it removed. The surgery will require a week-long hospital stay. And coming up after traffic and weather,
12: a private jet company expanding at this local airport. I'm John Werdonk.
5: And then we're going to have the latest on the roller coaster death at a Six Flags park in Georgia. It's 9:36.
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5: Traffic and weather on WTOP. Here's Rita Kessler.
4: And right now we're finding work zones that are starting to set up in the area. This would include the southbound 270 spur near Democracy Boulevard. The left lane is blocked with the work. This is why we're in a delay that begins on southbound 270 in Rockville near 28, trying to get down the spur. But we also have a delay that begins before River Road, headed toward the Clara Barton Parkway. Keep an eye out for any work that has a tendency to set up there. Outer Loop has a weird delay coming from Connecticut Avenue, headed toward 355, so watch out for anything there. Now in the district, Pennsylvania Avenue near Minnesota Avenue, the left lane blocked each way with the work. Back in Maryland, on Route 50, westbound after 197, everything there cleared, and it looks like even the volume has eased. Eastbound 50 near Route 2, that also looks gone. It was a broken down vehicle along the left side. In Upper Marlboro, southbound Route 4, Pennsylvania Avenue after Ritchie Marlboro Road, that earlier crash was on the left side as well. Southbound Georgia Avenue near Colesville Road, the work today is set up in the left lane, while eastbound 450 between Racetrack Road and Public Works Road, you're under direction there with that work. So it looks like they're alternating. There's definitely delays in both directions. And in Virginia, southbound 95 slows out of Lorton across the Occoquan toward 123 with the work on the right side. 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It's not too late. There are thousands of kids waiting over a year for a sponsor. End their wait today. Sponsor a child with compassion. Text radio to 83393. I'm Rita Kessler. Your next traffic report in about 10 minutes.
3: 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Your 7 News meteorologist Steve Rudin.
19: Fantastic weather continues on this Tuesday. Daytime highs later this afternoon, anywhere from 78 to 83 degrees. Our average for this date stands at 71. A few passing clouds this evening. Overnight lows upper 50s to middle 60s. Not going to stay there very long. Tomorrow, 83 to 88 degrees for your forecast high temperatures. We'll see cloudy skies with scattered showers on Thursday in the 60s, turning windy with showers on Friday. Daytime highs in the 70s. I'm 7 News Senior Meteorologist Steve Rudin in the Storm Alert Weather Center.
5: Right now it is 60 degrees in Rockville, 63 in Ashburn, 65 degrees in Fort Washington.
3: And we've got money news now with John Wardock.
24: Good morning, John and Kristen. NetJets is going to open a new private terminal at Dulles Airport. The private jet company is going to overhaul two floors of an existing facility there. The company also saying that it's going to offer a lounge, family room, and private VIP suites. NetJets expects to start construction early next year. And a Pennsylvania craft beer company is opening yet another location in Virginia. Voodoo Brewing Company is going to open a pub in Herndon on October 24th. Fairfax Now is reporting that Voodoo Brewing opened a pub in Virginia Beach just 2 years ago. At the opening bell, blue chips are heading higher thanks to some strong profit news from Goldman Sachs. The Dow Jones Industrial Average is up 243 points, but the S&P 500's up only 5 points, and the NASDAQ is slumping some 17 points in the early going. And checking out our good buddy oil,
12: West Texas crude down 1% right now at $92 a barrel. John Werdock, WTOP News.
5: Thank you very much, John. It's now 9:41. 9 roller coasters across 6 amusement parks have been shut down after a deadly fall at a Six Flags park near Atlanta. More from ABC's Hannah Batah.
2: We spoke to 2 witnesses who say they were on the Goliath roller coaster at Six Flags over Georgia yesterday.
7: Every time I close my eyes, I just see that man in the air.
2: The coaster is 200 feet high and can hit 70 miles per hour.
8: A man slips out of his seat and he turns sideways and he's flipping in the air. He comes down, he slams down on our cart.
2: Six Flags has not said what happened and police have not said what caused the fall. The roller coaster was stopped and evacuated.
5: Several people were also injured.
3: A historic church in Bethesda was broken into and police are looking for suspects now. Montgomery County Police say it happened September 26th at the Bethesda Meeting House on Rockville Pike. 2 people are said to have damaged the back door of the church and taken items, including some electronics. The meeting house has roots dating back to the Civil War and before it, and President Lincoln once attended it. Wendy Kaufman is the president of the group that owns and preserves the church. She tells our partners at 7 News she's worried about the cost to repair the door.
20: The bolt is missing. The lock is missing. We had to nail it shut. We really are working so hard to get it up to speed where we can have events here. And it's just, you know, it's like a step backwards and we have to worry about, you know, criminal activity.
3: Police are asking for any information leading to an arrest. Surveillance videos and photos did capture the face of one suspect.
5: NBC4 News anchor Jim Hanley is reflecting on a long career after announcing his plans to retire. He currently anchors News 4 at 6 and 11 and has covered some of the region's biggest stories over the last 35 years. During yesterday's evening newscast, Hanley spoke fondly of his beloved co-anchors past and present.
21: These are some of the people who've always had my back as I've had theirs. Un, Doreen, Wendy, Pat, Vance, Sean, and Doug, way too many to mention now. We have built some amazing memories here. These are the familiar faces I was honored to work with every day and night, but you know what they say about all good things.
5: What a career. Jim Hanley will retire at the end of November.
3: Been watching him for forever. Coming up on WTOP.
22: Even with several new faces coming to the D.C. Council after the election, why?
23: We may see fewer changes.
22: I'm Mike Murillo.
3: 9:44.
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5: 9:45, I'm Kristen Diaz.
3: I'm John Aaron. Some big changes are coming to the D.C. Council after next month's election, with several new faces expected to take office. But will that translate into anything meaningful? WTOP's Mike Murillo spoke with a political analyst who says not necessarily.
23: Things cost money.
22: And that's one reason Michael Fontroy, a George Mason University political scientist, believes some campaign promises may be difficult to deliver.
23: There's a pretty serious budget sort of restriction that faces the district. And as a result, I think that we may see fewer changes than many people may previously had hoped for.
22: And he says with several longtime members leaving, the newcomers will have a learning curve.
23: And are going to have to come up to date with various mechanisms and mechanics of the job.
22: 4 ward council seats and 2 at-large seats are on the ballot this year. And another big issue facing the next council, whether to expel Ward 8 council member Trayon White again after his federal bribery case ended in a mistrial.
23: The council is going to have to do something definitive.
22: He says how the new council handles that issue, along with the city's budget challenges, could be an early test of its leadership. Mike Murillo, WTOP News.
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5: Well, today, President Trump rallies voters in Las Vegas. Yesterday, he was in Ohio for the second time in 10 days.
0: The president using the rally to criticize Minnesota Congresswoman Ilhan Omar hours after federal agents searched her Washington, D.C. home.
6: She comes in from a country without laws, without police, without military, without all they do is shoot each other. And she comes into our country. And she says, I have a constitutional right.
0: Sources say the investigation involves Omar's immigration paperwork. She came to the U.S. as a Somali refugee at 12 and became a citizen at 17. Omar calling the surge political intimidation.
5: That is ABC's Karen Hua reporting.
3: Here are the top stories we're working on at WTOP.
5: Water is finally returning to the Lincoln Memorial Reflecting Pool.
3: A person is dead after falling from an amusement park ride in Georgia.
5: Keep it here. Full details on these stories coming up in the minutes ahead.
3: Right now we've got traffic and weather. Here is Rita.
4: Well, we continue to see an awful lot of work zones start to set up as we head into the midday. The big delay is going to be on southbound 270, basically coming from 28 in Rockville, down the spur to get onto the outer loop of the Beltway. On the spur near Democracy, the left lane is blocked with a work crew. Southbound Georgia Avenue near Colesville Road, the work in the left lane. Also, 450 between Racetrack Road and Public Works Road. Traffic continues to alternate there for that work crew, causing delays in both directions. In Virginia, southbound 95 slows crossing the Occoquan toward 123 with the work on the right side. You'll also find in the district Pennsylvania Avenue near Minnesota Avenue, the left lane blocked each way with the work. We're still seeing a delay on the outer loop of the Beltway that seems a bit unusual before Connecticut Avenue, headed toward 355. Delays also continue on to northbound 355, headed toward Grosvenor Lane. Not sure if it's a problem on 355 or on the actual Beltway there, but just watch for anything there. 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I'm Rita Kessler. Your next traffic report in about 10 minutes.
5: Now to 7 News senior meteorologist Steve Rudin. Good morning. Look at that sunshine. What a great start to the day.
19: Absolutely. Very pretty outside right now, and we'll keep the sun throughout the entire day. So if you have afternoon plans out, grab the sunglasses, something comfortable to wear with temperatures that are going to reach the upper 70s to lower 80s. Now for tonight, a few passing clouds. We stay totally dry, mainly in the 60s by early tomorrow morning. Tomorrow, record challenging warmth. We could break records or tie records at Reagan National, Dulles, and BWI Marshall. High temperature range 83 to 88 degrees. Now, clouds arrive late tomorrow afternoon. We do stay dry, though, with scattered showers in the forecast on Thursday. Not a washout, highs only in the 60s. A very wide temperature spread on Friday, anywhere from around 70 to 80 degrees with a strong cold front. That cold front's going to push cooler temperatures in for the weekend, and we'll see wind gusts Friday afternoon around 30 to 40 miles per hour. Wind chill factors on Saturday will likely be in the 40s for many locations. 64 degrees in Tyson, 63 Capitol Hill, and 66 Bethesda.
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3: Howard University's homecoming is underway this week. WTOP's Annalisa Gill reports there's a lot going on, but one particular event is missing.
1: Ain't you?
7: You know?
9: Howard University's homecoming week started on Sunday, and it continues with a celebration of the school's basketball teams, followed by a fashion show, a concert, a step show, and a football game against the Morehouse College Maroon Tigers. But one thing that will be missing from the list this year is the homecoming parade, which has featured celebrities like Lala Anthony, Dougie Fresh, Keith Sweat, and more. According to the university's website, the parade has been postponed this year due to ongoing construction and associated impacts along Georgia Avenue. As we've previously reported, the university is working on adding new dorms and retailers to what's known as Wonder Plaza. The project is expected to be completed in 2029. We reached out to the university to learn more about when the parade will return. Annalisa Gale, WTOP News.
5: Oh, the rich are getting richer in America. New data from the Federal Reserve shows the wealthiest 1% of Americans now hold nearly a third of the nation's net worth. WTOP contributor Mark Hamrick analyzes the economy and personal finance on Substack in the Hamrick Brief. He tells us stock market gains have benefited wealthy households more than families who do not have any stocks.
8: So we're really talking about a situation where those who possess a great deal of wealth have an easier time accumulating further wealth. And yet at the same time, those who do not have this wealth, those who do not have exposure to the stock market, those who don't own homes, they have a harder time getting by. And inflation really continues to take essentially those who are below the 1% hostage here.
5: The share of wealth held by the bottom half of the households fell to 2.3%.
3: A star of Breaking Bad has died.
11: If this is true, then how could you keep this a secret? I mean, why? Why would you go along?
3: R.J. Mitty played Walter White Jr., the son of Bryan Cranston's chemistry teacher-turned-meth dealer. Mitty was also a disability rights advocate. He was diagnosed with cerebral palsy at 3 years old and brought that experience to his role. Cranston says he's in deep despair for the loss of his sweet son. Multiple sources now report Mitty died by suicide. If you or someone you know needs help, the 988 Suicide and Crisis Prevention Lifeline provides free and confidential support for people in distress 24/7. 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
5: 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Mr. Ben Raby in for Dave Preston. Hello, sir.
12: Hello, Kristen. Hey, the Commanders still picking up the pieces from Sunday's overtime blunder. They'll have an extra day to get over that one. They don't play again until next Monday. That will be in primetime, Monday Night Football, and hardly a soft landing as they will visit the 5-0 49ers. That said, be hard to top last night's Monday Nighter. This was a classic ball game. The Bills rallied to beat the Rams 37-34. Josh Allen was great, 91 yards rushing in the fourth quarter and overtime. As the Bills improved to 4-1 on the year, the Rams, among the preseason Super Bowl favorites, they are back below 500. Sean McVay's bunch dropping to 2-3. On the air, Capitals trying to avoid a second straight loss tonight as they visit the Carolina Hurricanes. Hurricanes coming into that one, winners of 5 in a row. Baseball playoffs wins for the Brewers and Guardians. Cleveland taking a 1-0 series lead in the ALCS. Milwaukee up 2 games to none on the Dodgers in the NLCS. And the WNBA finals begin next weekend. Golden State Valkyries against the Atlanta Dream. The Valkyries emerging as the standard for women's sports. The Valkyries, the first team in women pro sports to bring in $100 million in annual revenue, and that number expected to grow with Golden State now in the finals. It's just their second year in the league, already into the finals, and along the way, they've sold out all 48 of their home games. They've played at the Chase Center in San Francisco. Conversely, their opponent in the finals, the Atlanta Dream, playing the smallest venue in the WNBA. Their arena seats just 3,500, and that will ultimately cost the league additional revenue as the finalists and the league itself split the gate revenues
2: from the championship series. Ben Raby, WTOP Sports.
3: All right, Ben, we've got a big warm-up on the way. We'll tell you about that next. It's 9:56.
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5: Traffic and weather on WTOP, Rita Kessler.
4: Well, thanks to callers for letting us know what is going on that is causing the delay on the outer loop top side of the Beltway. You are basically slow from Georgia Avenue all the way toward 355, and that split with northbound 270. The right side of the roadway is blocked with trash pickup. So that is why that delay is in place, and the delay on southbound 270 now begins before 28 in Rockville, trying to make your way down the spur. It is on the spur near Democracy Boulevard, the work set up in the left lane. 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I'm Rita Kessler, your next traffic report with Rob Stallworth in about 10 minutes.
3: And here is 7 News senior meteorologist Steve Rudin.
19: A good-looking Tuesday with daytime high temperatures anywhere from the upper 70s to lower 80s, sunshine wall-to-wall into the early evening. As we head into the overnight, a few passing clouds, definitely not going to bring us any wet weather. Highs tomorrow under mostly sunny skies, 83 to 88 degrees. We have cooler temperatures along with clouds and scattered showers on Thursday. Highs will be in the 60s, mainly in the 70s on Friday with on-and-off showers and wind gusts upwards of 30 to 40 miles per hour. I'm 7 News senior meteorologist Steve Rudin in the Storm Alert Weather Center.
5: Right now, it is 65 degrees in Upper Marlboro, 63 in Woodbridge, 66 degrees in D.C.
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3: Good morning, I'm John Aaron.
5: Hi there, I'm Kristen Diaz. Coming up,
21: the reflecting pool is once again reflecting. This is Alan Etter.
24: Maryland reports a drop in hate bias incidents. What new numbers reveal?
25: I'm disappointment that data centers won't be allowed in this community. I'm Neil Augenstein.
3: Coming up at 10:15, hopefully you have room in your home because we'll hear details about our new WTOP Pet of the Week.
5: Oh, looking forward to that. And look at that, just a gorgeous day for us. Lots of sunshine. We're going to warm up today to around 80 degrees. Enjoy it. It's 10 a.m.
26: From ABC News, I'm Sherry Preston. Newly appointed White House Press Secretary Katie Zachariah making news during her very first White House press briefing, saying minutes ago that U.S. Ambassador to Greece Kimberly Guilfoyle will be asked to leave.
27: We have asked Ambassador Guilfoyle to resign. She has been a wonderful asset to the team, and we wish her well.
26: Guilfoyle is now battling corruption allegations, including that she allegedly tried to pressure a Trump donor to pay off her $100,000 Amex bill ahead of her confirmation hearing. He's now checked into the hospital. Pope Leo having surgery today in Rome to remove a nodule on his lung. ABC's Tom Sufi Burridge with more.
30: He will be operated on this afternoon to remove that lung nodule. It's an abnormality, a small abnormality on his lung. Now, remember, medical experts say these lung nodules are pretty common. They can be caused by scarring, inflammation, infection.
26: Once the operation has been performed, tests will be carried out to make sure the nodule is not cancerous. President Trump's off to Alaska today following Monday's rally in Ohio.
31: Trump stumping for Vivek Ramaswamy, who's in a tight race with Amy Acton for governor, and Senator John Husted, who's behind former Democratic Senator Sherrod Brown. Trump is spending the week crisscrossing the country, visiting Alaska, Arizona, Montana, and Georgia. And he says he'll visit Kansas soon, too. All states he won in 2024.
26: ABC's Mary Bruce. 9 roller coasters at Six Flags amusement parks nationwide have been shut down temporarily after a man died after falling from the top of the Goliath coaster at Six Flags over Georgia. As he fell, he hit Logan Connor's car.
0: Every time I close my eyes, I just see that man in the air. Like when he locked eyes with us.
26: Another Six Flag coaster at the park in Southern California shut down after allegations of brain injuries among riders. 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
28: 10:02 on WTOP. Welcome into Tuesday morning. It's October 13. Sunny and 68 now as we head near 80. Good Tuesday morning. I'm Mark Lewis with the top local stories we're following this hour. We have an update today to the saga surrounding those repairs to the Lincoln

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1: Incident again, citing vandalism as the cause of the reflecting pool's problems. Alan Etter, WTOP News.
2: We continue to follow developments from the ongoing legal fight over the removal of trees at D.C.'s East Potomac Park. The federal judge who ordered the Trump administration to stop any more work at the park is reportedly postponing the next court hearing until Monday. The Department of Interior Secretary Doug Burgum is being called to testify. WTOP contributor Scott McFarland, the chief Washington correspondent for the Midas Touch Network, was there during the heated court hearing yesterday.
3: Imagine the loudest you've ever been yelled at, or the loudest you've ever yelled at someone else. That's what Judge Anna Reyes was doing in open court, literally screaming. Now, the Department of Justice and the Trump administration attorneys confirmed in court that they did, in fact, knock down 430 trees at East Potomac Park on Saturday. But the judge and the plaintiffs who are challenging this say they didn't get sufficient notice about the trees coming down, and the judge says she doesn't know what she could have said to make herself clearer that sufficient notice was required before those trees came down. The Department of Justice said, "We did our best," and the judge interjected, "No, you did your worst."
2: The lawsuit here centers on President Trump's proposed overhaul of that park to transform it into a championship-level golf course. The state of Maryland has released its annual hate bias report. Overall, it's showing that reported incidents declined slightly last year. But as WTOP's Lynn Bowie reports, one category had a sharp increase.
4: In Maryland, reports involving anti-Hispanic or Latino bias increased about 69%, rising from 39 incidents in 2024 to 66 last year. Once again, the most frequently reported motivation was anti-Black or African-American bias, while anti-Jewish incidents ranked second. Verbal intimidation and vandalism were the most common hate bias incidents. 884 incidents were reported statewide in 2025, a 4.3% decrease from the previous year. The report comes from the Maryland Department of State Police and the Maryland Coordination and Analysis Center. Lynn Bowie, WTOP News.
2: Fauquier County's Board of Supervisors has voted to restrict data center development in the county. Future data centers will only be allowed in one zoning designation. But WTOP's Neil Augenstein tells us not everyone is pleased about that.
5: I'm outnumbered, and there's a lot of fear on the data center industry. I don't think we were ever going to become Loudoun.
6: Fauquier County Supervisor Darren Culbertson represents the district that includes the historic town of Remington with a population under 1,000. His area won't be eligible for future data centers with the new zoning. He says Remington is slowly dying from lack of economic development.
5: I think there's a good portion, maybe not the majority, that were in favor of data centers since they had already stared at the power lines and stared at the solar fields. They stared at the power plants and they thought, well, if there's a way to get something out of it, then let's take a chance.
6: The chair of the Board of Supervisors says he's confident Fauquier County will find other industries that might be more compatible with the community. Neil Augenstein, WTOP News.
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7: A new survey on what's nagging small businesses right now. I'm John Werdock.
2: And we'll get a check of traffic and weather in 60 seconds.
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0: now, traffic and weather on WTOP. We have Rob Stallworth in the WTOP Traffic Center.
1: Thanks, Mark. We're going to start on the Beltway in Maryland. This is the outer loop as you head past 355 toward the northbound 270 spur. That's where we have the right side block for the crash cleanup there. Delays stretch back to Georgia Avenue if you're on the outer loop. Inner loop, as you head toward Georgia Avenue, we had the report of a broken down on the ramp, but we believe that may now be cleared and gone. Southbound 270 heavy as you approach, of course, 28, head down toward the lane divide, getting toward the 270 spur, and southbound coming past Democracy Boulevard. That's where the left lane is blocked for the work zone, and your delays are approaching 28 if you're southbound on 270. New problem being reported on 28 Dorrinstown Road near Bellingham Road. That's where we have the report of a crash. No problems on I-95 right now. BW Parkway southbound after 198 is the report of a wreck, so watch out there. No problems really on the Beltway in Prince George's County, but if you're traveling on the outer loop, some slowdowns coming past 202 and Medical Center Drive as you head toward Route 50 and the John Hanson Highway. On Georgia Avenue, southbound near Colesville Road, we had the left lane blocked for the work zone there. 450 Annapolis Road eastbound between Racetrack Road and Public Works Road. Traffic alternating for the work zone as well. Inner loop in Virginia, slowdowns leaving, of course, Braddock Road headed toward 236 and Little River Turnpike. Eastbound 66 lows coming past the Fairfax County Parkway headed out toward 123. Southbound I-95, this is at 123. That's where we have the right lane block for the work zone today. Experience nothing less than exceptional every day at Genesis of Rockville, in person on Rockville Pike or online at genesisofrockville.com. I'm Rob Stallworth, your next traffic report in about 10 minutes.
2: Let's get details on this sunny Tuesday from 7 News meteorologist Steve Rudin.
3: Beautiful weather continues on this Tuesday. Lots of sunshine, warm temperatures ranging from the upper 70s to lower 80s. A few passing clouds this evening into the overnight, upper 50s to middle 60s by early tomorrow morning. Tomorrow, a rapid warm-up, record challenging warmth, 83 to 88 degrees. Clouds will increase a little bit later in the day. Cloudy skies, scattered showers on Thursday, only in the 60s. Showers, windy conditions on Friday, 72 to 80. I'm 7 News Senior Meteorologist Steve Rudin in the Storm Alert Weather Center.
2: Bright sunshine, blue skies, 64 degrees in Herndon, 66 in Hyattsville, 69 in Northwest. 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Let's go to John Wardock.
4: Small business owners have growing concerns about the economy. A new survey from the National Federation of Independent Business finds Main Street businesses are fighting inflation right now. This is a big concern there. Holly Wade is with the NFIB.
5: A lot of this has to do with higher gas prices, diesel costs, fuel oil, and so that's putting a lot of cost pressures, input cost pressures on small businesses and trying to figure out how to absorb those costs and pass them along to customers.
4: The NFIB survey finds one in five small business owners say inflation is their top concern right now. And some positive news on the home front. The National Association of Realtors has posted its latest news on existing home sales, and they rose more than a percent between August and September. This is the first increase in existing home sales in several months. On Wall Street at this hour, the Dow Jones Industrial Average is slipping 27. The S&P 500 is down a fraction. The NASDAQ is also down a fraction. John Wardock, WTOP News.
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2: Great to have you along with us on a Tuesday at 10:15. Good morning. I'm Mark Lewis. It's time now for WTOP's Pet of the Week as we try to find new forever homes for some deserving furry friends. Joining us live once again, Michelle Durango with the Humane Rescue Alliance. Michelle, we have a 6-year-old lab this week as our Pet of the Week. Her name is Rittata. Tell us about her.
12: Yeah, Rittata is truly the total package. She is sweet, affectionate, charming. She is the kind of dog who wants nothing more than to be close to her people. This lovely 6-year-old girl, she's, yeah, the lab mix with gorgeous chocolate brown fur, accented with adorable white markings on her snout and her little toes. She has reportedly done very well with families and thrives on that companionship. If you're sitting down to relax, she will be right there with you, happily leaning in for pets, cuddles, and affection. Really loves being the center of attention and would much rather spend quality time with her favorite humans than be off by herself. And like many labs, she has that playful and adventurous side too. She enjoys playing fetch, chasing a ball, exploring the outdoors, playing with enrichment toys. Would love to go on long walks throughout the neighborhood, hiking adventures, or simply enjoying a sunny afternoon in the park. She is just ready to join in on any of the fun she can get her paws on.
2: Nice. And she poses well for photos, I see, as well.
12: Absolutely.
2: Now, what more do we know about her background? How did she end up at the shelter?
12: Yeah, so she's been with us for about a month. She came from a partner shelter in the South that didn't have space for her, and we had a little extra room, so she came up to have a better chance of adoption here.
2: Excellent. Now, what do you think would be the best new home for her?
12: Yeah, well, she really loves people, so I think a wonderful home would be one where she can be included in those everyday activities, joining on those daily walks, relaxing together, playing fetch in the yard or going to the park. Really just wants to be where the people are. And because she's so affectionate and attention loving, she would do best with adopters who have time to spend with her and appreciate a dog who enjoys close companionship, an active family with older children, a couple, or anyone looking just for the devoted best friend that would be this sweet girl and would continue her positive reinforcement training. She's really grown since being here, has sit down, and really, really loves to focus for those treats.
2: Excellent. All right, we'll see what we can do about getting a new home for Rittata. We also have a 4-year-old cat in our spotlight this week. Pawnee is the name. What's her story?
12: Yes, Pawnee is a curious girl. She's been in foster care for a little while. At 14 pounds, she's a big girl who loves stretching out on the couch, taking up that space. And she's looking for a home where she's the only animal in the home. She's really focused on getting all the attention, a little territorial, and wants to take up all the space.
2: All right, Pawnee. Well, if folks are interested in either Pawnee or Ratana, what should they do?
12: Yeah, so they can visit our website at humanerescuealliance.org to learn more about them. Or you can come down to the shelter at 71 Oglethorpe Street Northwest and meet some in person.
2: Excellent. Michelle, thank you so much. We appreciate it.
12: Thank you.
2: Michelle Durango with the Humane Rescue Alliance. WTOP's traffic and weather. Let's start with Rob Stallworth.
1: Outer Loop delays through Silver Spring. Between New Hampshire and Georgia Avenues, the crash on the Outer Loop near the ramp to northbound 270 is clear. Your travel lanes reopen. Southbound 270 remains solid, approaching 28, with the work on the southbound 270 spur approaching Democracy Boulevard and the left lane block for the work as you continue toward the Outer Loop of the Beltway. Once on the Outer Loop, you're in good shape headed toward the American Legion Bridge. Inner Loop, no problems being reported right now as you make your way between Bethesda and Silver Spring, traveling on the Beltway in Prince George's County. Some brief slowdowns on the inner loop as you approach at this point the BW Parkway. Southbound on the Baltimore Washington Parkway after 197, that's where we had the report of a crash. No problems really on the Beltway in Prince George's County right now between Beltsville and Oxon Hill. Route 50 looks good coming across the Bay Bridge with no real issues being reported to us. In Virginia, just some slowdowns on the brakes leaving Braddock Road headed toward 236 and Arlington Boulevard. Once you get past 50, you're in better shape toward the American Legion Bridge. 66 itself eastbound slows, approaching 50 in Fair Oaks out toward 123. Southbound I-95 heavy on the brakes, approaching Route 1 in Woodbridge, headed down toward 123, where the right lane is blocked for the work zone. Northbound I-95 into clear, leaving Garrisonville toward the Springfield Interchange, and no problems on 395 up to and across the 14th Street Bridge. Traveling in the district, the westbound freeway, I-695 headed toward South Capitol Street, may have one stop in the roadway there, then delays. Coming past the 3rd Street Tunnel, headed out toward Main Avenue and U.S. Park Police has continued toward the outbound 14th Street Bridge. Northbound DC 295 slows approaching Pennsylvania Avenue, but good as you head toward Benning Road on Pennsylvania Avenue itself near Minnesota Avenue. The left lane is blocked each way as a result of that work zone, so watch out for those delays if you're traveling on Pennsylvania Avenue. Questions about youth or high school sports? 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I'm Rob Stallworth, your next traffic report in about 10 minutes.
2: Hi, thank you, sir. Let's move on to the weather now as we check in with 7 News senior meteorologist Steve Rudin. Steve, for those of us trying to hold on to those warm temperatures, we really like your forecast today and tomorrow.
13: Yeah, it is really, really nice out there. It's going to feel more like late August, early September today, with temperatures anywhere from the upper 70s to lower 80s, wall-to-wall sunshine. If you have any outdoor plans, not going to have to worry about wet weather, at least not until Thursday. For the overnight, it'll stay mild considering the time of year. Once again, we're in the 60s downtown D.C. Tomorrow, record challenging warmth at Reagan National, Dulles, and BWI Marshall. Forecast high range 83 to 88 degrees. A cold front late tomorrow night will cool us down with added clouds and showers on Thursday. We're only in the 60s. A wide temperature spread on Friday, 72 to 80 degrees. And a stronger cold front is on the way. That knocks our temperatures down to the 50s on Saturday with wind chill factors only in the 40s. It's 66 degrees right now at Reagan National Airport.
2: 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Up ahead, we have details on what you might have spotted in the early morning sky. 1022.
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2: 10:24. The skies across our area this morning may have appeared like something out of a science fiction movie. That's because a SpaceX Falcon 9 rocket launched from Cape Canaveral at around 6:30, and it made a distinct shape known as a jellyfish cloud. The rocket headed to the International Space Station on a resupply mission. WTOP space contributor Greg Redfern gave us a visual for those who didn't see it.
19: Think of a large V illuminated and kind of a blue-white color, and it's moving across the sky from your right to your left, and it's silent, and there's no blinking light. So, well, it can't be an airplane. It can't be a meteor, I don't think. What is it? And it was just in the pre-dawn sky, which was perfectly clear.
2: That spacecraft is carrying more than 6,300 pounds of supplies to the International Space Station. It's expected to arrive there on Thursday. Questions are being raised in Prince George's County about a large amount of taxpayer-funded grants. The story from WTOP's Kate Ryan.
20: At issue are millions of dollars that have gone to at least two community organizations and how those grants were awarded. Now, Prince George's County Council Chair Crystal Oriata says she's happy to cooperate with an audit, including a check of the organization Community on the Front Line. Oriata's close relationship with Jana Parker, who runs that group, has fueled questions about the grants it's received. Council members Jolene Ivey and Sydney Harrison called for an outside audit after Ivey's attempt to get the council to vote on the issue failed last week. Kate Ryan, WTOP News.
2: 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Let's hear from Ben Raby.
21: All right, Mark, here we go. It was built up as a potential Super Bowl preview, and if the Super Bowl winds up being half as good as the Monday Nighter, we'll be in for a treat. This was some big boy football. Bills and Rams, Josh Allen and Matthew Stafford, the past two NFL MVPs, and this game lived up to the hype. Six lead changes before the Bills ultimately won in overtime, 37-34. Buffalo 4-1 on the year. The Rams dropped to 2-3. A game-winning field goal in overtime. How about that? Closer to home, couple of DC icons getting together. How about this? Alex Ovechkin, after scoring career goal number 930 over the weekend, DC's 930 Club was there to celebrate the milestone. The music venue giving Ovechkin free tickets for life. The owner of the 930 Club, Sam Hurwitz, making the presentation in the Cavs dressing room or backstage, if you prefer.
22: We're so proud to have you in DC all this time. 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
21: 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Well done all around. And Ovi looking to add to that gold total tonight with the Capitals in Carolina to face the Hurricanes in Game 2 of the ALDS this evening. Guardians up 1-0 on the Rays. Ben Raby, WTOP Sports.
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2: 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An update from Rob Stallworth.
1: Top trouble spots right now. Southbound 270 on the spur near Democracy Boulevard. The left lane blocked with the work zone with delays approaching 28. If you're southbound on 270, out of loop slows. Coming past New Hampshire Avenue, headed toward Colesville Road. Put your travel lanes open. I-95 in Virginia, southbound at 123. That's where the right lane is blocked for the work zone. 66 eastbound after the Plains, exit 31. The left lane also blocked for the work zone as well. Keep in mind, if you're in the district, Pennsylvania Avenue near Minnesota Avenue, the left side block for the work zone each way. 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
2: Now the forecast from Steve Rudin.
5: Plenty of sunshine to enjoy today with warm daytime highs ranging from the upper 70s to lower 80s. Winds will be from the south at 10 to 15. We're dry overnight. Tomorrow a very warm day considering the time of year, 83 to 88 degrees. Cooler on Thursday with a chance for a few showers, highs in the 60s. I'm 7 News senior meteorologist Steve Rudin, the Storm Alert Weather Center.
2: Sunshine and 70 degrees in the nation's capital.
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2: Good morning. I'm Mark Lewis. Mike Chikaitis is our producer. We're following breaking developments at this hour from the White House. The Trump administration announcing it has asked for the resignation of the U.S. ambassador to Greece, Kimberly Guilfoyle. The new White House press secretary, Katie Zachariah, made that announcement in her first briefing this morning.
26: We have asked Ambassador Guilfoyle to resign. She has been a wonderful asset to the team, and we wish her well.
2: Previously, President Trump had said he was considering dismissing Guilfoyle following a series of media reports that had accused her of misconduct. One report in the Wall Street Journal alleged that she had offered a Republican donor access to the president's inner circle after asking him to pay her $100,000 for her credit card bill last summer. She was confirmed to her post in September of last year. We'll have much more on this developing story throughout the day. There's also breaking news this morning from the U.S. Supreme Court, which has agreed to hear arguments in a watchdog's lawsuit seeking public records about billionaire Elon Musk's Department of Government Efficiency. The High Court is intervening for a second time in this case that's been brought by CREW, Citizens for Responsibility and Ethics in Washington. The group seeks access to DOGE records from its operations in the early days of the president's second term. Last year, the High Court's conservative majority concluded that a federal judge had ruled too broadly in ordering documents to be turned over. CREW claims DOGE is a federal agency and is subject to the Freedom of Information Act. The Trump administration argues that DOGE is exempt from those requirements because it's a presidential advisory body. The group says the public has a right to know how DOGE helped the administration carry out a sweeping overhaul of government operations. Election 2026 on WTOP. It's 3 weeks from today. Voters will decide which party controls Congress. And Democrats are sounding bullish about their chances of retaking power in the House. The latest from WTOP's Mitchell Miller, today on the Hill.
6: The House's top Democrat, Hakeem Jeffries, says his party is doing better than many originally expected in states like Florida and Texas, where there's been GOP redistricting.
7: And as a result of that and a whole host of other things that will take place all across the country, we're going to take back control of the United States House on November 3rd.
6: House Speaker Mike Johnson takes issue with that and continues to argue against counting Republicans out as he campaigns across the country. But there's little doubt the GOP faces political headwinds, including an unpopular war with Iran, high gas prices, and tariffs that have hurt farmers in several red states. But while Democrats are confident of retaking the House, the Senate is still a political jump ball. On Capitol Hill, Mitchell Miller, WTOP News.
2: And the D.C. Council will see a big shakeup come Election Day. WTOP's Mike Murillo reports. One political observer is saying the real story will be how the new members work together.
8: The voters should be understanding and pragmatic about this new council.
9: Because George Mason University political science professor Michael Fontroy says it will be made up of
8: so many new people that don't quite yet know the job.
9: He says the one thing to watch is how the new members work together.
8: Political coalitions are a lot like playground friendships at school. They ebb and flow. They come and go.
9: And while he says many candidates have been talking about change, when it comes to major issues,
8: I don't think there's a lot of daylight between most of these council candidates.
9: He says he's paying particular attention to the two at-large council seats up for grabs, where one candidate, Alyssa Silverman, who won the special election, has experience on council in the past.
8: I would keep an eye on those two winners, whomever they may be, to see how they're able to hit the ground running in January. Or not.
9: Mike Murillo, WTOP News.
2: 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A deadly accident at Six Flags over Georgia near Atlanta. It involved multiple passengers on a roller coaster.
10: A witness describing the horrific accident to a local station saying they saw a man fall and hit the ride several times. Four other people were injured in the incident. The Goliath opened in 2006, according to the Six Flags website. It reaches speeds of 70 miles per hour with an elevation of 200 feet. The theme park writing in a statement, quote, "We are deeply saddened by the guest incident at our park today. Our thoughts and heartfelt condolences are with the guest's family, friends, and loved ones."
2: That's ABC's Faith Abube. Six Flags has temporarily closed 9 roller coasters at 6 of its parks after this accident. Coming up on WTOP in Money News.
12: Job cuts coming to this supermarket company. I'm John Werdock.
2: It's 10:36.
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2: It's 10:38. Time for traffic and weather on WTOP with Rob Stallworth.
1: Listener checks in Maryland. Southbound 270 after 121. The crash along the right side is on the right shoulder, according to a listener, but responder's not there yet, so they may take that right lane once they get there. Southbound 270 after 121. Then you hit a wall, southbound 270 as you head toward 28. That's where the construction begins. Southbound 270 on the spur, coming past Democracy Boulevard in the left lane. That's why your delays are so heavy if you're southbound on 270. No problems on the Beltway itself as you make your way between Silver Spring and Bethesda. Just some slowdowns on the outer loop approaching Georgia Avenue. Traveling at this point on the Beltway in Prince George's County, brief delays on the inner loop coming past the BW Parkway, then pretty clear as you head toward the Wilson Bridge. No problems being reported on Route 50. I-95 is decent. BW Parkway is pretty smooth as well, leaving the Capitol Beltway toward BWI Thurgood Marshall Airport. Inner loop in Virginia, slowdowns coming past Braddock Road headed toward 236 and Little River Turnpike. Eastbound 66 near the Plains, that's where we had the work zone taking up the left side of the roadway. Then for the eastbound slowdowns approaching 50 in Fair Oaks, headed out toward 123. Southbound I-95 at 123, where the right lane is blocked for the work zone and delays are approaching Lorton. Northbound I-95 in good shape, leaving Quantico toward the Springfield interchange. No problems really on 395, just some volume going up to and across the 14th Street Bridge. The problem in the district is northbound DC 295 as you come past Benning Road may have a work zone set up in blocking lane on Pennsylvania itself. At Minnesota Avenue, traffic there has the left side blocked each way as a result of the work there, so watch out for those slowdowns if you're traveling on Pennsylvania Avenue near Minnesota Avenue. 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I'm Rob Stallworth, your next travel report in about 10 minutes.
2: 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Here's 7 News meteorologist Steve Rudin.
5: Fantastic weather continues on this Tuesday. Daytime highs later this afternoon, anywhere from 78 to 83 degrees. Our average for this date stands at 71. A few passing clouds this evening. Overnight lows upper 50s to middle 60s. Not going to stay there very long. Tomorrow, 83 to 88 degrees for your forecast high temperatures. We'll see cloudy skies with scattered showers on Thursday in the 60s, turning windy with showers on Friday. Daytime highs in the 70s. I'm 7 News Senior Meteorologist Steve Rudin in the Storm Alert Weather Center.
2: 68 in Sterling, 69 in Oxon Hill, sunny and 69 at the Wharf in D.C. 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Over to John Wardock.
12: The parent company of Harris Teeter is planning to make deep job cuts. Fast Company is reporting Kroger is looking to reduce its corporate workforce by a third over the next several years. This will mean cutting about 3,000 jobs. The layoffs are expected to impact corporate positions and not jobs at your local supermarket. Here's your chance to own a premium office building just two blocks from the White House. 1776 I Street is now for sale. The Washington Business Journal says the property, known as Republic Place, recently received $18 million in renovations. And tourism remains a big driver of the economy for Anne Arundel County. A new report finds visitors generated more than $4 billion last year and supported more than 26,000 jobs. On Wall Street, some red. The Dow Jones Industrial Average off 4 points. The S&P 500 down 1. The NASDAQ is shrinking by 8. John Wardock, WTOP News.
2: John, thank you. It's 10:42. Two commercial ships were struck by drones overnight near Bulgaria in the Black Sea. One ship sank. 5 sailors were rescued. While the search for the other 11 crew members continues. On the other ship, rescuers have evacuated all 15 crew members. The attack happened about 20 miles off of Bulgaria's coast, outside of its territorial waters. WTOP National Security Correspondent J.J. Green tells us that Russia is suspected to be behind this attack.
0: Investigators have not established who launched the drones that essentially attacked the ship. Ukraine has directly accused Moscow. Bulgaria's prime minister says the attack benefits Russia, but acknowledges there isn't conclusive evidence identifying the attacker at this point. There are reasons for suspicion because Russia's repeatedly attacked Ukrainian ports and shipping infrastructure. Now, what does this mean for NATO? It's a serious warning.
2: The nation's prime minister called the attack absolutely unacceptable and is seeking NATO and European Union assistance. This is the second suspected drone-related attack in the past week on a ship in that region. A large-scale cyber attack has targeted hundreds of supermarkets in France.
14: Hackers appear to have compromised the software that controls the temperature of refrigerators and freezers, forcing them to heat up while workers were off the job. The hack leading to reports of fire sparking and a grocery delivery app not working, also leading to millions of dollars in losses from spoiled food across several grocery chains.
2: That's ABC's Lionel Moise. 1044.
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2: At 10:45, good morning, I'm Mark Lewis. Well, there's been another example of misbehaving artificial intelligence models from a top company. AI company Anthropic reports one of its models submitted a false tip to the Philadelphia police about an unsolved homicide case. It's the latest incident of an AI agent going rogue and prompting Anthropic to make additional tweaks to stop this from happening again. Joining us live, ABC technology reporter Mike Dubusky. Mike, what more do you know about this?
25: Yeah, so Anthropic says that this all goes back to a test that it was running on Claude Haiku 4.5, which is a very fancy way of saying one of their latest models. They gave that model the task of generating and performing example tasks on randomly selected web pages. That's what Anthropic says in their sort of post-game report about this incident. Basically, they were throwing a lot of random websites at this model to see if it could navigate those websites. And that makes sense why Anthropic would want to do something like this, because a lot of the modern sort of generative AI products that were being sold right now are billed as like personal assistants. They can go to a website, they can buy something for you, they can cancel a subscription. You need to understand how a website works in order to do that successfully. So Anthropic has been training its models in that specific way. When we're talking about this specific test, they say Claude was told not to log in, create accounts, enter personal data, or make purchases. However, Anthropic neglected to say anything about filling out a form, and that is exactly what it did when it was presented with the, at the time, random website of the Philadelphia crime tip line, known as PhillyUnsolvedMurders.com. It's used by the Philadelphia Police Department to collect tips from people who might know something about ongoing homicide investigations. Claude wrote in this form, "I have some information regarding this case. I recall seeing someone matching the description in the area during that time period. Please contact me if this information information is relevant. Notably, the tip that it was responding to didn't include a description of any suspect. So when it said, "I have someone matching the description," it seems to have been hallucinating. It also did not submit a name or any contact information, so the Philly PD could not even reach out to whoever this was if they thought it was a legitimate tip. They didn't even get that far because this was immediately flagged as spam. No cops ever looked at this, according to Philly PD. It immediately went into the spam folder. Anthropic, for their part, says Claude appears to have been producing example content for the task rather than trying to mislead anyone. They've also now turned off live internet access for this type of test.
2: Now, do they think that what they've done is really going to address this long term, or can this happen again?
25: It's a good question. The reason that we're learning about this now is, I think, notable, because this incident actually took place on July 18th at 11:27 p.m., according to the Philadelphia Police Department. Anthropic didn't discover that this had happened until September 28th, and then they notified the Philly PD on October 7th. Then, days later, they made this public last Friday. The Philly Police Department says that the two-month delay in detecting and reporting this incident to the city is unacceptable, and that Anthropic must strengthen its safeguards to prevent similar incidents from impacting city systems. Whether this actually goes any way to addressing some of the concerns around AI going wrong on the internet, I think, is a lingering question. These are events that we're still learning about that happened months prior. Anthropic has made some improvements to its guardrails of its testing services, as have many of the sort of large-scale AI companies out there, in the months since these incidents happened. But even still, the concern continues. It's also worth putting into context here, Mark, that these are not systems acting of their own volition. These are machines being given a task to carry out. They're carrying out that task. This stuff hasn't become self-aware. In other words, if my cat escapes from my apartment, I'm not going to immediately assume my cat became a lot smarter and learned how to open the door. I'm going to look at who left the door open. And it seems like that's what happened with Anthropic here.
2: One other thing with the time remaining, Apple today is taking the wraps off a new smart home hub. It'll compete with Amazon Echo Show and Google Nest. What more are you hearing about this?
25: Yeah, so this is basically a device in the sort of same SKU as what we've seen from Amazon and Google in the past. It's a smart home hub. Apple has been billing this as the Home Collection. It is a collection of sort of smart home accessories, things like a smart speaker with a screen attached that you can interact with. You can interface with Siri AI, which is kind of their latest large language model technology they've been integrating into iPhones and other computers. Now it is coming to sort of like smart home technology. There is some risk with this, Mark, as the Apple begins to roll out these products over the next few weeks. It's one thing if AI goes wrong and sends off an erroneous text message from your phone. It's a little bit different if it is hooked up to all your technology in your house, right? If it, you know, turns off the heat in the middle of winter time, this thing does interface with your thermostat. If it opens your garage door when you aren't home, this thing can interface with your electronic door locks if you give it access to that. These are all concerns that Apple's going to need to navigate again as it tries to, you know, shore up some of its smart home technology, which it has lagged behind, you know, Google and Amazon in recent years.
2: Always great to talk to you, Mike. Appreciate it. That's ABC technology reporter Mike Dubusky. Let's get to traffic and weather. We'll start with Rob Stallworth.
3: Leaving Frederick, headed toward Rockville, southbound 270 after 121. Crash reported to be on the right side, but may now be blocking the right lane, southbound 270 after 121. Further southbound on 270, once you reach Rockville, you hit a wall of traffic approaching Falls Road and continuing onto the 270 spur, headed toward the outer loop with the work zone after the Moxie Boulevard, blocking the left lane. Once on the outer loop, you're in good shape, headed toward the Legion Bridge. No problems on the Beltway in Prince George's County for now. Northbound Baltimore Washington Parkway, headed toward Powder Mill Road, may have one stop in the roadway there. No problems on I-95 so far. Traveling at this point on 29 southbound in Silver Spring between Burnt Mills Avenue and Lockwood Drive, the right lane is blocked for the work zone. No problems being reported on the BW Parkway otherwise. If you're traveling on Route 50 coming across the Bay Bridge, pretty smooth shape right now, leaving, of course, the Eastern Shore, headed to Annapolis and beyond. If you're in the district, southbound DC 295, hitting the brakes, approaching Burroughs Avenue toward East Capitol Street. No problems northbound on DC 295, Pennsylvania Avenue itself. Near Minnesota Avenue, we understand the left lane is blocked each way for the work zone. Also, Connecticut Avenue in Northwest at Tilden Street.
1: You're under authority direction due to a work zone as well. Northbound lanes are blocked, so both sides are sharing the southbound lanes. If you're on Connecticut Avenue near Tilden Street, no problems if you're traveling on the Beltway in Virginia for now. Southbound I-95 as you head toward 123, that's where the right lane is blocked for the work zone. 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I'm Rob Stallworth, your next traffic report in less than 10 minutes.
2: The sunny details on our forecast now from meteorologist Steve Rudin.
5: And an easy forecast for today and tomorrow, and a very warm one. It's going to feel more like late August as opposed to the middle of October. Daytime highs anywhere from the upper 70s to lower 80s. Tomorrow, it's a very warm day, 83 to 88. It's going to feel a bit more humid, and we could tie or break records at all three local airports. The warm air is not going to stick around very long. Cloudy skies, scattered showers on Thursday. We're in the 60s. On Friday, a wide temperature spread, 72 to 80 degrees, with a very strong cold front. You'll know when that cold front arrives because winds are going to kick up. Could see gusts 30 to 40 miles per hour, and that's going to knock our wind chill factors on Saturday down to the 40s. 72 Leesburg, 66 Capitol Hill, and 70 in Kensington.
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2: 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Here's Ben Raby.
8: All right, Mark, talking baseball, and not sure how much sympathy the LA Dodgers will be receiving these days, but the two-time defending World Series champs on the ropes, down 0-2 in the National League Championship Series against the Milwaukee Brewers. That's your team, the LA Dodgers, Mark. Shohei Ohtani having a rough time these days.
2: Oh, what's happening?
8: 3-for-20 in the playoffs is Ohtani, the four-time MVP, continuing to deal with knee issues. Dodgers even considering sitting him for Game 3 as the series now shifts to Los Angeles. Meanwhile, on the American League side, the Guardians up 1-0 in the ALDS on the Tampa Bay Rays. Alex Ovechkin and the farewell tour. This will be a season-long theme, and tonight in Carolina, Alex Ovechkin and the Caps visiting the Hurricanes for the final time this season. So it's the defending Cup champions, the Hurricanes, who are the first team and the first fan base to perhaps pay tribute to Ovechkin on his farewell run. Capitals head coach Spencer Carberry conceding he's not quite sure what to expect.
9: I don't want to put Carolina in a bad spot here, but I would assume there's some type of, you know, reception for him, whether it's a video or post-game. I'm not really sure. This will be our first crack at it and kind of see what visiting teams. I'm sure we're going to get the full gauntlet of it and see how different teams handle it differently. And, yeah, this will be our first crack at it as a group.
8: And by year's end, this will be old hat, but tonight the first of 31 final road stops in Alex Ovechkin's farewell tour. And then they have an actual game to play. Capitals tonight looking to avoid their first two-game losing streak of the season. Ben Raby, WTOP Sports.
2: 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Traffic and weather next.
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2: Traffic and weather on WTOP with Rob Stallworth.
1: Northbound BW Parkway near Powder Mill Road, that's where we have the report of a crash. Southbound 270 after 121, the right side remains blocked for the wreck worth response on scene. Southbound 270 on the spur near Democracy Boulevard, the left lane blocked for the work zone there. Then in Virginia on Old Key Mill Road westbound near Lee Chapel Road, that's where we also have the report of a wreck. The WTOP Traffic Center is presented by Window Nation. 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I'm Rob Stallworth, your next traffic report in about 10 minutes.
2: 7 News meteorologist Steve Rudin.
5: A good-looking Tuesday with daytime high temperatures anywhere from the upper 70s to lower 80s, sunshine wall-to-wall into the early evening. As we head into the overnight, a few passing clouds, definitely not going to bring us any wet weather. Highs tomorrow under mostly sunny skies, 83 to 88 degrees. We have cooler temperatures along with clouds and scattered showers on Thursday. Highs will be in the 60s, mainly in the 70s on Friday with on-and-off showers and wind gusts upwards of 30 to 40 miles per hour. I'm 7 News Senior Meteorologist Steve Rudin in the Storm Alert Weather Center.
2: Sunshine, blue sky, and 71 degrees.
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2: Good morning, I'm Mark Lewis. Coming up, the White House announcing the president has asked U.S. Ambassador to Greece, Kimberly Guilfoyle, to step down amid ethics questions.
13: Water is once again in the reflecting pool.
16: It's reflecting again, so that's good.
13: I'm Alan Etter.
12: Hate bias incidents declined in Maryland. I'm Lynn Bowie with a closer look at the new data.
2: On Wall Street, the Dow Industrials are up 14 points. It's 11 o'clock.
22: ABC News. I'm Sherry Preston. The White House confirming minutes ago that U.S. Ambassador to Greece has politely been shown the door. ABC White House correspondent Karen Travers reports.
23: White House Press Secretary Katie Zachariah says Kimberly Guilfoyle has been asked to resign her position as U.S. Ambassador to Greece.
26: She has been a wonderful asset to the team, and we wish her well.
23: Guilfoyle was engaged to the president's son, Don Jr., for 4 years. She's facing corruption allegations, including that she allegedly tried to pressure a Trump donor to pay off her $100,000 credit card bill before her confirmation hearing. On Monday, the president said he was looking into firing Guilfoyle, saying, quote, we're not happy. Karen Travers, ABC News, the White House.
22: Pope Leo undergoing surgery right now to remove a nodule on his lung. ABC's Tom Sophie Burridge is at the Vatican.
27: Once the operation has been performed this afternoon, we expect that tests can be carried out on that lung nodule that's been removed to determine whether it is cancerous.
22: The Pope expected to spend several days in the hospital. At least 9 Six Flags roller coasters nationwide are temporarily shut down following a man's fatal fall from the Goliath coaster at Six Flags over Georgia. With 3 weeks left until the midterms, the Department of Justice has searched the D.C. area home of Minnesota Democratic Congresswoman Ilhan Omar.
28: The DOJ has a long-standing unwritten rule avoiding taking public steps in politically sensitive investigations within 60 days of an election. But 3 weeks from the midterms, Homeland Security agents executing a search warrant authorized by a judge at Omar's Washington, D.C. area home Monday. In a statement, Omar calling it all political intimidation.
22: ABC's Jay O'Brien in Washington. The Supreme Court siding with the Trump administration and agreeing to hear arguments in a watchdog's lawsuit seeking public records about Elon Musk's Doge. The court last year concluded a judge who ordered the documents turned over ruled too broadly. You're listening to ABC News.
2: 11:02 on WTOP on a sunny Tuesday, October 13, 72 degrees. We're heading near 80. Good morning, I'm Mark Lewis with the top local stories we're following this hour. We've got an update today on the status of the Lincoln Memorial Reflecting Pool. As WTOP's Alan Etter reports, Water is once again being pumped back in.
0: Dozens of openings run along both sides of this 2,030-foot pool, with water gradually flowing in through what appear to be drains.
14: Look great. This is the reason why I came, just see it done and enjoy our nation's capital.
0: Scott is in town from Florida with some thoughts on this whole situation.
14: Well, it's our nation's capital. No matter who the president is, this is where we come as United States citizens, as taxpayers. We should be able to enjoy it.
0: A woman I spoke with who did not want to be identified or conduct an interview because she works for the federal government said it was her belief that it was just a matter of time before the algae returned to the reflecting pool. In July, Olympian Davy Hearn was arrested and charged with vandalism, but the government later admitted it was a botched installation job that caused paint to peel from the bottom. The charges were dropped. Alan Etter, WTOP News.
2: We're learning more about the legal battle over the removal of hundreds of trees at a historic D.C. golf course. A federal judge ordered a temporary halt to any work at East Potomac Park. The judge is also reportedly calling for a hearing on next Monday.

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1: One part of Maryland is dealing with a disproportionate amount of hate. This comes from a new state report. WTOP's Lynn Bowie has details.
2: Montgomery County accounted for nearly 40% of all hate bias incidents reported statewide last year, with 351 incidents. That's according to the State of Maryland 2025 Hate Bias Report. And more than three quarters of K through 12 school related incidents were reported in Montgomery County. Statewide, 884 hate bias incidents were reported. That's down 4.3% from the previous year. The most common incidents involved verbal intimidation and vandalism. Schools, homes, and public roadways were the most common locations. Lynn Bowie, WTOP News.
1: Fauquier County wants to make sure that data centers don't take over. The Board of Supervisors has voted to restrict data center development. But one county leader says data center money would have helped to breathe some life into one small town's struggling economy. Details now from WTOP's Neil Augenstein.
3: The vote by the Fauquier County Supervisors limits data center development to just one zoning designation. That's planned commercial industrial development. And only the Vin Hill community, where three data centers are built or underway, has that zoning district.
4: As far as Remington's concerned, which I've spent my whole life and my family's been there for 150 years, it has been slowly dying for lack of economic development.
3: Supervisor Darren Culbertson represents the district that includes Remington with a population of 989.
4: We've had more houses, more costs, and nothing to offer any sort of improvement for the quality of life for the people who live there.
3: Other options to bolster Remington's economy were the Civil War battlefield, their historic railroad depot, surfing on the river, and a golden retriever farm.
4: And all these are great feel-good things, but it doesn't affect the quality of life for the people that can't afford to pay their taxes or afford to pay their bills.
3: Neil Augenstein, WTOP News.
1: There's some controversy in Prince George's County about how some grants were awarded there. The story from WTOP's Kate Ryan.
5: Hours after Prince George's County Council members Jolene Ivey and Sydney Harrison said an outside audit is needed to examine grant funding of two organizations, the council chair, Crystal Oriata, issued a statement saying she welcomes an audit of all council grant programs and will fully support and cooperate with the review. While Ivy complained her efforts to push for an audit were cut off at a recent council meeting, Oriata said in her statement she instituted a policy requiring an automatic audit every 2 years for grants over $150,000. Kate Ryan, WTOP News.
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1: 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Rob Stallworth in the WTOP Traffic Center.
11: Thanks, Mark. Updates in effect on southbound 270. This is after 121. That crash was along the right side of the roadway, completely cleared to the right shoulder. all your travel lanes are open. Just some minor delays remaining as you head through Clarksburg, southbound on 270 after 121. Further southbound delays after 28, headed down toward the spur, getting onto the spur, southbound near Democracy Boulevard, still with the left lane block for the work zone. That's where your delays are so solid. If it's

0: Stopping on 270, trying to get to the outer loop of the Beltway. No problems on I-95. BW Parkway northbound near Powder Mill Road may have had one stop in the roadway. Some slowdowns approaching Greenbelt Road toward Powder Mill Road. No problems on the Beltway in Prince George's County for now. You guys are pretty smooth. Traffic in Silver Spring, southbound 29 between Burt Mills Avenue and Lockwood Drive. The right lane is blocked for the work zone. No problems being reported if you're traveling in Virginia on the inner loop or outer loop between Alexandria and McLean. Eastbound 66 coming past the Plains. That's where the right lane is blocked for the work zone. Then some slowdowns approaching, of course, the Fairfax County Parkway out toward 123. I-95 southbound delays between Lorton and Woodbridge. That's where the work zone at 123 continues to block the right lane there. Northbound I-95 is in good shape, leaving Quantico headed toward the Springfield Interchange. No real problems on 395 as you make your way up to and across the 14th Street Bridge. In the district, southbound DC 295 slows in the usual spot, approaching Burroughs Avenue and headed toward East Capitol Street. 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I'm Rob Stallworth, your next traffic report in about 10 minutes.
1: The forecast now from 7 News meteorologist Steve Rudin.
2: Beautiful weather continues on this Tuesday. Lots of sunshine, warm temperatures ranging from the upper 70s to lower 80s. A few passing clouds this evening into the overnight upper 50s to middle 60s by early tomorrow morning. Tomorrow, a rapid warm-up, record challenging warmth, 83 to 88 degrees. Clouds will increase a little bit later in the day. Cloudy skies, scattered showers on Thursday, only in the 60s. Showers, windy conditions on Friday, 72 to 80. I'm 7 News Senior Meteorologist Steve Rudin in the Storm Alert Weather Center.
1: 70 degrees in Germantown, Annandale at 71, sunny and 73 at DuPont Circle in D.C. 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
3: Mark, we got a positive blip of news on the home front. The National Association of Realtors has posted fresh data on existing home sales, and they rose more than a percent between August and September. Corey Burr, a senior vice president at Sotheby's International Realty in our area, says higher mortgage rates are still very much impacting housing right now.
4: The 30-year fixed mortgage is up nearly a point and a half since February, and it's just very difficult for the real estate industry to move forward when there's the pressure of higher interest rates.
3: This is the first increase in existing home sales since the spring. Noodles and Company is adding a new noodle to its menu, and that is ramen. Yes, USA Today says you will notice ramen noodles on the menu. Starting tomorrow, there are a dozen Noodles and Company locations around greater D.C. On Wall Street, the Dow Jones Industrial Average is down 47. The S&P is slipping 10. And the NASDAQ is giving back 65. John Wardock, WTOP News.
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1: At 11:15, good morning. I'm Mark Lewis. Did you know October is National Pizza Month? 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And who knew D.C. had become such a pizza town?
21: Oh, it totally has. The last 30 years, there's been such an explosion from old school Italian trattorias to pop-ups. And I mean, when it comes to pizza, Mark, think about it. You get almost all your food groups, right? You get your bread, you get your tomatoes, and you get your cheese. And if you want, you get your meat. So it's everything to everybody.
1: Yes, it is. Okay, let's dig in to some of what the region offers and the variety of styles. Let's start with Neapolitan. What are some of our choices here?
21: Sure. So, you know, when we have Neapolitan pizza, it is puffy and charred on the edges, can be a little soupy in the middle. It's usually cooked between 60 to 90 seconds in a wood-fired oven that reaches 900 degrees. And I don't know, you know, but UNESCO has put the art of Neapolitan pizza as like a part of its heritage list. So around here, you're definitely going to want to go to Two Amy's. That's where Peter Patson kicked it off over two decades ago. Cupatella, Enzo El Garme, he started with a food cart in Arlington, and now he holds the Verace Pizza Napolitana certification. The pizzas are delicious. Bar Del Monte in Mount Pleasant, also from the Two Amy's family, but was recently added to the Michelin Guide. And Inferno Pizzeria Napolitana in Darnestown. That's Chef Tony Conte. He's a James Beard Award finalist. Get there early because when the dough runs out, the doors close.
1: Now let's move on to something you know a little something about, New York style pizza.
21: Yes, New York. I believe pizza is what you grow up with. I grew up with New York pizza in New Jersey. And it really started with Lombardi's in Little Italy, dating back to the early 1900s. In this area, so you're going to look for, just for you know, like a big slice, you fold it, you put it in your mouth, and you eat it, and the sauce and oil drips down your face. It's delicious. Mm-hmm. Chef Russell Blue Smith, he has Alfredo on P Street. He's got a sourdough starter. And JJ Pizza at Union Market does a 48-hour cold fermented dough. And of course, Slice and Pie, Julio Adriani, he turns out New York Slices. He has been number two slice shop by the 50 top pizza in the world. And Mikey Friedman at All Purpose, he's always turning out his New York / New Jersey style pizza.
1: Now let's hit on New Haven pizza. This may be new to many folks, but it's been around a while too.
21: It is. So we have Frank Pepe's here. They call it a beats, like a pizza. And what's really interesting about it is a very large pizza. It's cooked in a cold fire oven at really crazy heat. They're really famous for their white clam pie. No bread sauce, just fresh little neck clams and lots of garlic and olive oil. So it's a different style, but it doesn't make it any less delicious.
1: Now, some folks may be surprised when you talk about Chicago pizza because it's not all deep dish.
21: No, it's not all deep dish, and deep dish has its own value, but I want to tell you about the tavern style, which is a cracker thin crust, and it's cut into squares. So La Myrna recently opened in DuPont Circle. Good luck getting in. You need a reservation. But that's the kind of pizza they serve. And also, I will say, I love pizza and a salad, and their chopped salad is, it's delicious.
1: Now, what about Detroit-style pizza? Where can we find that?
21: You know, what's really interesting about Detroit pizza is that it's rectangular and it's thick. It's a little focaccia-like, and it's baked in a blue steel pan. So Night Hop Pizza over in Arlington was actually started with Michelin star chef Johnny Spiro, and that is where you're going for your Detroit-style squares.
1: Now, we have to ask, with all of these delicious choices, if you had to pick one slice for the rest of your life, what style would you choose?
21: Oh, my God. It's like picking a child. That's terrible, Mark. I grew up a New York, New Jersey slice, so slice and pie may be my first choice, but I can eat a whole Neapolitan pizza by myself. Mm. And I recently had the margarita with prosciutto and arugula at Pupitella in Mosaic, and it was so good. I'm taking both. I want both with me.
1: Well, you've made us really hungry. All right, let's get out and enjoy National Pizza Month. Thank you, Nikki.
21: Thank you. Enjoy.
1: Nikki Nellis from thelistareyouonit.com. Traffic and weather on WTOP. To the traffic center we go, and Rob Stallworth.
0: Thanks, Mark. In Virginia, it's southbound I-95 at 123, where the right lane is blocked with a work zone. Watch for delays approaching Lorton if you head to south toward 123. On the George Washington Parkway, southbound after 123, Chainbridge Road, we had a single lane getting by the work zone. That may now be clear near the scenic overlooks. No problems being reported on 395, looking pretty smooth, going up to and across the 14th Street Bridge. Some brief delays on the in loop as you approach Braddock Road. May have a mobile work crew along the right side drawing some rubber and delays. Eastbound 66 near the Plains, exit 31, that's where the right lane is blocked for the work zone. And Maryland, southbound 270, getting onto the spur, still with the left lane blocked near Democracy Boulevard. Delays coming past 28 if it's southbound on 270. Earlier crash, southbound 270, after 121, completely clear to the right shoulder. Your travel lanes are available. Northbound on the Baltimore-Washington Parkway near Powder Mill Road, earlier crash is gone. Southbound in the district, DC 295 after East Capitol Street. Some slowdowns headed toward Pennsylvania Avenue. Southbound 395 as you come past the Case Bridge, headed toward the outbound 14th Street Bridge. Just some slowdowns as you make your way between the long-term work zone along the left side of the roadway. OrderlyMeds.com gives you access to GLP-1s from home via telemedicine. 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I'm Rob Stallworth. Your next traffic report in less than 10 minutes.
1: The 7 News forecast now. Meteorologist Steve Rudin is joining us live. We've got a winner today.
2: Yes, and a very, very nice stretch of days, but it all comes crashing down as we move into the upcoming weekend. We're already in the upper 60s and lower to middle 70s, and it's not even noontime. Our forecast high is 78 to 83 degrees today. Now, it's beautiful for this evening, mainly clear skies overnight. Tomorrow, we're going to call it a fall sizzler with record-challenging warmth. 83 to 88 degrees could tie or break records at all three local airports. We have clouds building into the area late tomorrow, maybe a shower or two late tomorrow night. Better chance for scattered showers on Thursday, cloudy skies only in the 60s, and by Friday, a robust cold front moves on through. Now, ahead of the cold front, temperatures could warm to the upper 70s to around 80 degrees, and then fall behind it sharply with gusty winds upwards of 30 to 40 miles per hour. That's going to give us wind chill factors at least part of the day on Saturday, only in the 40s. It is now 76 degrees in Gaithersburg, 69 Reagan National, and 72 Fort Belvoir.
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23: All right, Mark, a rare road game for the Capitals tonight as they visit the Carolina Hurricanes. Capitals in the middle of a home-heavy stretch of their schedule, 11 of 13 at Capital One Arena. But tonight, among those exceptions, as the Caps take on the defending Stanley Cup champion, Carolina Hurricanes. Hurricanes have won five in a row. Caps going to be shorthanded tonight. Pierre-Luc Dubois, Matt Roy among the regulars who did not travel for the trip. 6:45 puck drop tonight on 1500 AM. Meanwhile, reactions continuing to pour in with the Commanders' overtime debacle against the Giants. Here we are more than 36 hours later and still providing fodder for the national pundits, including longtime NFL center and ESPN analyst Jeff Saturday, who says for all the blame Dan Quinn has taken, his players ought to look in the mirror, too.
24: And that no one in the huddle said, right, ball's got to be spiked or thrown away. I don't understand. I get from the coach's standpoint, it's a colossal failure all over the place. But players play. We're the only ones inside the white line, man. The way they kind of all meandered around and stood around let you know the situational awareness was at a zero.
23: Jeff Saturday spent many years as the center with the Colts, played with Peyton Manning. In no uncertain terms, Jeff Saturday made very clear this would never have happened on Peyton Manning watch, regardless of who was on the sidelines and serving as the head coach. So the missed opportunity for the Commanders, and now the road gets even tougher. Commanders will be going cross-country. They visit the 49ers next week on Monday Night Football. Niners, one of three unbeatens remaining in the NFL. San Francisco, perfect 5-0. And the Monday Nighter last night, this was a terrific ball game. Bills in overtime, 37-34 over the Rams. Ben Raby, WTOP Sports.
1: Ben, thank you. Coming up,
25: 3 weeks to Election Day. Where do things stand in the U.S. House? I'm Mitchell Miller, today on The Hill.
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0: Top trouble spots right now, Mark, in Virginia. Southbound I-95 at 123. Delays as you make your way across the Purple Heart Bridge, where the right lane is blocked for the work zone. As you leave Lorton, headed down to and past Woodbridge in 123. Southbound 270 in Maryland. This is on to the spur. That's where the left lane is blocked for the work zone. Delays are approaching 28. As you head southbound on 270, no problems on I-95 or the BW Parkway between the two beltways in the district. Keep in mind, we do have the work zone on Pennsylvania Avenue in both directions in the southeast near Minnesota Avenue, where traffic at this point has a left lane blocked each way. Fall is the best time to explore Anne Arundel County. 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In Maryland, you're welcome. I'm Rob Stallworth. Your next traffic report in about 10 minutes.
1: A check of the forecast now from 7 News meteorologist Steve Rudin.
2: Mostly sunny skies and very warm temperatures this afternoon, upper 70s to lower 80s. Record challenging heat arrives tomorrow, 83 to 88 degrees. It's also going to feel a bit on the sticky side, giving heat index values closer to 90. Cloudy skies, scattered showers, cooler 60s on Thursday. It's windy with showers on Friday. I'm 7 News senior meteorologist Steve Rudin in the Storm Alert Weather Center.
1: Bright sunshine, blue skies, 74 degrees in Washington.
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1: Good morning, I'm Mark Lewis. Mike Chikaitis is our producer.
5: We have asked Ambassador Guilfoyle to resign. She has been a wonderful asset to the team, and we wish her well.
1: We're following breaking news this morning. That was White House, the new White House press secretary, Katie Zachariah, answering a reporter's question on the future of U.S. Ambassador to Greece, Kimberly Guilfoyle. It comes after allegations that she's engaged in improper and possibly illegal conduct. President Trump told reporters yesterday he was not happy about the allegations. The Wall Street Journal was the first to report on the questionable conduct by Guilfoyle, including an alleged threat to host a country official, accepting improper gifts and services, and offering to use her influence inside the administration in return for the payment of a large credit card bill. Her attorneys have denied any wrongdoing. Another story we're following this morning, the U.S. Supreme Court announcing it will hear arguments in a watchdog lawsuit seeking public records about the Department of Government efficiency. The High Court is intervening for a second time in the case brought by Citizens for Responsibility and Ethics in Washington, which seeks access to DOJ records from its operations in the early days of the second term of the Trump administration. Last year, the High Court reined in a district court's order for the government to produce DOJ-related records. The court's conservative majority concluded that a federal judge had ruled too broadly in ordering those documents to be turned over. Election 2026 on WTOP. The midterms are exactly 3 weeks away. While control of the Senate remains up in the air, Democrats are increasingly confident about retaking the House in the midterm elections. WTOP's Mitchell Miller has the latest today on the Hill.
25: House Minority Leader Hakeem Jeffries is very bullish on his party's chances of regaining the majority.
6: I can't say that the American people are about to retire Mike Johnson and the Republican majority in the House.
25: Jeffries could become the next House Speaker if Democrats flip at least three seats. And various nonpartisan congressional trackers have Democrats making more sizable gains. The Cook Political Report has predicted Democrats could pick up 9 to 19 seats. And it recently stated that 18 House seats have moved in the direction of Democrats. Speaker Johnson continues to campaign across the country, vowing that Republicans will defy history and hang on to power. On Capitol Hill, Mitchell Miller, WTOP News.
1: President Trump today heads to Las Vegas to rally voters. Yesterday, he was in Ohio for the second time in 10 days.
7: The president using the rally to criticize Minnesota Congresswoman Ilhan Omar hours after federal agents searched her Washington, D.C. home.
8: She comes in from a country without laws, without police, without military, without all they do is shoot each other. And she comes into our country and she says, I have a constitutional right.
7: Sources say the investigation involves Omar's immigration paperwork. She came to the U.S. as a Somali refugee at 12 and became a citizen at 17. Omar calling the surge political intimidation.
1: That's ABC's Karen Hua. After months of delays and repairs, water is finally being pumped back into the Lincoln Memorial Reflecting Pool. The pool started refilling yesterday following problems with its new blue coating, which began to peel and had to be repaired. The work continued even after President Trump declared that the project had been completed last week. The National Park Service says the water at first may look cloudy, but it should clear as the pool finishes refilling. Two commercial ships have been hit by drones near Bulgaria. One of them sank overnight and 11 sailors are missing. A second ship's 15 crew members were rescued. While authorities say there isn't any clear evidence who is responsible for the attack, Bulgaria's prime minister says the strikes favor Russia's interests. They also say the attacks are unacceptable and Bulgaria will continue to investigate. WTOP national security correspondent J.J. Green tells us how this affects the security situation in Europe.
9: It doesn't necessarily, I guess, reflect a strategy. It's called hybrid attacks, and this is what Russia does. This is what Moscow has essentially been doing for 20 plus years. They engage in attacks like this. Tomorrow, it might be hacking into a political organization in the U.S. into their servers. It might be essentially threatening someone through a third party. This is absolutely why we were talking about this, because this is what Russia does. This is why Russia is doing this right now, is because it's threatened. It feels as though its power is being challenged.
1: This is the second suspected drone-related attack in the past week on a ship in that region. Coming up on WTOP in Money News.
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1: 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That means traffic and weather. 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
0: Thanks, Mark. Outer loop in the through lanes coming off of the Wilson Bridge and headed toward 210. We have the report of a vehicle fire, which is on the left shoulder, not blocking any lanes on the outer loop as you come in the through lanes headed past 210. Traveling on southbound 270 after 121, remnants of the crash on the right side, right shoulder completely, but still drawing some rubbernecking delays. Then further southbound on 270 as you get onto the spur headed toward Democracy Boulevard. That's where the left lane is blocked for the work zone headed toward the outer loop of the Beltway. No problems on the Beltway itself between Montgomery and Prince George's County. I-95 is decent. BW Parkway, a little sluggish southbound headed toward 198. But your travel lanes are open and available. No troubles, really, if you're traveling in the district on southbound DC 295. Northbound DC 295 slows after Pennsylvania Avenue. Also, keep in mind, on Pennsylvania Avenue in southeast, near Minnesota Avenue, the left lane blocked each way for the work zone. Connecticut Avenue northwest at Tilden Street, that's where you're under authority direction. Northbound lanes are blocked, and southbound lanes are alternating traffic in the southbound lane on Connecticut Avenue near Tilden Street. No problems really on the Beltway in Virginia for now between Alexandria and McLean. Biggest trouble spot southbound I-95 between Lorton and Woodbridge with the work zone at 123 along the right side. For victims of drunk and drug driving, your grief is unique, but you're not alone. You always have a place in MAD. 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I'm Rob Stallworth, your next traffic report in about 10 minutes.
1: 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Here's 7 News meteorologist Steve Rudin.
2: As we head through the afternoon, wall-to-wall sunshine with temperatures anywhere from the upper 70s to lower 80s. Dry this evening and into the overnight. Tomorrow it's a hot day considering the time of year. Heat index values closer to 90 with actual air temperatures 83 to 88 degrees. Showers arrive on Thursday. I'm 7 News senior meteorologist Steve Rudin in the Storm Alert Weather Center.
1: 74 degrees at Reagan National, 77 at Dulles, 76 and sunny at BWI Marshall. Money news on WTOP. Over to John Wardock.
10: Red arrows for the major stock averages at this hour, Mark. The Dow Jones Industrial Average is down about 0.25%. The blue chips are off 137 points. The S&P 500 is dropping 15, and the NASDAQ is down 100 points right now. And West Texas crude has been up just a tad, trading at $93 a barrel, Mark.
1: John, small businesses have some new concerns about the economy. What are we learning from a new survey?
10: Yeah, uncertainty is growing out there among businesses on Main Street, Mark. A new survey from the National Federation of Independent Business finds small businesses are busy fighting inflation. Holly Wade is with the NFIB, and she told me this morning, one in five business owners say inflation is their top concern right now.
4: For a lot of small business owners, it's related to fuel, you know, fuel, oil, gas prices, diesel costs. Those are some primary input costs that they're having to navigate and adjust to.
10: And that's not all, Mark. The NFIB survey says Main Street businesses have another challenge, and that is finding qualified workers. One in four businesses still say they cannot find qualified people right now, Mark.
1: Wow. All right, John, thank you. It's 11:42. Charging your electric vehicle at a public station in Arlington could soon cost a bit more. Arlington Now reporting county leaders are considering raising the rate from about 17.5 cents to 30 cents per kilowatt hour. That's an increase of roughly 72%. The county says the higher rate would help cover rising electricity costs, as well as the expense of installing those chargers. But there's a break for overnight users. The county wants to stop charging a $3 hourly parking fee between the hours of 10 p.m. and 7 a.m. That proposal is up for consideration later this month in Arlington. 9 roller coasters across 6 amusement parks have been shut down following a deadly fall at the Six Flags Park near Atlanta. More from ABC's Hannah Bata.
14: We spoke to two witnesses who say they were on the Goliath roller coaster at Six Flags over Georgia yesterday.
15: Every time I close my eyes, I just see that man in the air.
14: The coaster is 200 feet high and can hit 70 miles per hour.
16: A man slips out of his seat and he turns sideways, and he's flipping in the air, He comes down, he slams down on our cart.
14: Six Flags has not said what happened, and police have not said what caused the fall. The roller coaster was stopped and evacuated.
1: Several people were also injured in that accident. Coming up next.
17: Even with several new faces coming to the D.C. Council after the election, why?
19: We may see fewer changes.
17: I'm Mike Murillo.
1: It's 11:44.
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1: At 11:45, I'm Mark Lewis. Election 2026 on WTOP. Some big changes are coming to the D.C. Council after next month's election, with several new faces expected to take office. But will that translate into anything meaningful? WTOP's Mike Murillo spoke with a political analyst who says, not necessarily.
19: Things cost money.
17: And that's one reason Michael Fontroy, a George Mason University political scientist, believes some campaign promises may be difficult to deliver.
19: There's a pretty serious budget sort of restriction that faces the district. And as a result, I think that we may see fewer changes than many people may previously had hoped for.
17: And he says with several longtime members leaving, the newcomers will have a learning curve.
19: And are going to have to come up to date with various mechanisms and mechanics of the job.
17: 4 ward council seats and 2 at-large seats are on the ballot this year. And another big issue facing the next council, whether to expel Ward 8 council member Trayon White again after his federal bribery case ended in a mistrial.
19: The council is going to have to do something definitive.
17: He says how the new council handles that issue, along with the city's budget challenges, could be an early test of its leadership. Mike Murillo, WTOP News.
1: 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Pope Leo is now at a hospital in Rome, where he will undergo surgery to have a nodule removed from his lung.
23: He will be operated on this afternoon to remove that lung nodule. It's an abnormality, a small abnormality on his lung. Now, remember, medical experts say these lung nodules are pretty common. They can be caused by scarring, inflammation, infection.
1: That's ABC's Tom Sufi Burridge. The 71-year-old pontiff is expected to be in the hospital for several days. A stunning development in France. Hackers have targeted hundreds of supermarkets. The attack caused refrigerators and freezers to overheat, in some cases sparking fires and spoiling food. The refrigerators have heated up to as much as 122 degrees. Losses from all of this are expected to total in the millions of dollars. It's 11:47.
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1: 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WTOP's traffic and weather, starting with Rob Stallworth.
0: Still painfully slow, southbound 270 after Montrose Road, trying to get onto the southbound 270 spur, headed past Democracy Boulevard, where the left lane is blocked for the work zone as you continue toward the outer loop of the Beltway. Once on the outer loop, you're in good shape, headed toward River Road and the American Legion Bridge, with the travel lanes open and available. If you're traveling on 355 Wisconsin Avenue, this is at Bradley Boulevard and Bradley Lane, the left side blocked each way for the utility work zone. No problems being reported if you're traveling through Silver Spring, but southbound 29 between Burt Mills Avenue and Lockwood Drive has the right lane blocked with the work zone as well. No problems on the inner loop as you make your way between Route 1 and College Park, headed down toward, of course, Oxon Hill and MGM National Harbor. Outer loop looks pretty smooth as you come past Branch Avenue, headed toward 214 and Central Avenue. May have one on the outer loop near 202 and Medical Center Drive, so watch out for that. Westbound Route 50 looks pretty good coming across the Bay Bridge with no troubles right now as you leave the eastern shore, headed through Annapolis and beyond toward the Beltway. Traveling otherwise in Virginia, southbound I-95 at 123, the right lane blocked with the work zone. Southbound on the George Washington Parkway after 123, headed toward the scenic overlooks, we had a single lane getting by the work zone as well. And eastbound 66 after the Plains exit 31, that's where the left lane is blocked with the work zone as you come into the district. Northbound on 395, some slowdowns approaching the 14th Street Bridge, but good on the freeway, both eastbound and westbound between 3rd Street Tunnel and the 11th Street Bridge. For victims of drunk and drug driving, your grief is unique, but you're not alone. 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I'm Rob Stallworth, your next traffic report in about 10 minutes.
1: 7 News senior meteorologist Steve Rudin is joining us live once again. We could see 80 degrees before we're done today.
2: Absolutely, and even warmer and more humid tomorrow. So a taste of late summer continues for at least another 48 hours, and then bigger changes are on the way and a big cool down. We have lots of sunshine out there right now. Temperatures well into the 70s. Highs today, upper 70s to lower 80s. It stays really nice this evening. Very comfortable. I'm in the upper 50s to middle 60s by early tomorrow morning. Now tomorrow, we have record challenging warmth arriving, 83 to 88 degrees. Could break the record at Reagan National. It currently stands at 87. Set back in 1975. Then we have clouds rolling in late tomorrow night, a chance for a few showers, a better chance for scattered showers on Thursday, cooler highs in the 60s, and Friday a cold front and a strong one is on the way. Ahead of that front, upper 70s to around 80 degrees behind it, gusty winds. Wind chill factors on Saturday only in the 40s, and wake up temperatures in the 30s come Sunday morning. 75 in Reston, 72 degrees downtown, and 75 in Silver Spring.
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6: 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I'm Annalisa Gale.
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1: 11:54. Howard University's homecoming is underway this week with a slew of annual events, including a fashion show and, of course, Saturday's football game. As WTOP's Annalisa Gale tells us, there's one event that we'll be missing this year.
6: Howard University's homecoming week started on Sunday, and it continues with a celebration of the school's basketball teams, followed by a fashion show, a concert, a step show, and a football game against the Morehouse College Maroon Tigers. But one thing that will be missing from the list this year is the homecoming parade, which has featured celebrities like Lala Anthony, Dougie Fresh, Keith Sweat, and more. According to the university's website, the parade has been postponed this year due to ongoing construction and associated impacts along Georgia Avenue. As we've previously reported, the university is working on adding new dorms and retailers to what's known as Wonder Plaza. The project is expected to be completed in 2029. We reached out to the university to learn more about when the parade will return. Annalisa Gale, WTOP News.
1: 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Moving over to Ben Raby.
11: All right, Mark. National League Championship Series. Talking baseball. Milwaukee Brewers leading the mighty LA Dodgers 2-0. And want to introduce you here to the Brewers manager. All right, Pat Murphy. Murphy himself, he's very big on introductions. Go to one of his press conferences. It's no coach speak. Doesn't have the standoffish gruffness like a Bill Belichick, for example. Instead, very personable. You ask him a question before he answers. He's got to make sure he knows who you are.
12: Murph, just the regular season.
13: Hi.
12: How are you?
13: What's your name?
12: Vince.
13: From?
12: Fox 11 in Green Bay, WLUK.
13: Oh, nice.
12: Nice to meet you.
13: Nice to meet you.
12: Just...
13: Where are you from,
12: Vince? Illinois, originally, a suburb of Chicago.
13: God bless you.
11: All right, so for the regular beat reporters, they're used to this. They get this out of the way at spring training.
1: Mm-hmm.
11: But now in the playoffs, it's a little bit more attention on these guys. Some fresh faces in the press room. Normally, these are formal settings. Very personable. 67 years of age, one of the elder statesmen as far as managers in the game.
1: Mm-hmm.
11: Did not get his first managerial job in the big leagues till he was 65. All he's done in 3 years is lead the small market Milwaukee Brewers to 3 straight division titles. The best record in baseball this season. They're now 2 wins away from taking down the mighty LA Dodgers and reaching the World Series. He's a character. He's got his team playing good baseball. They're a fun watch.
1: And a nice guy.
11: Pat Murphy, absolutely. Manager of the year as well in 2025. American League Divisional Series. Cleveland Guardians up 1-0 on the Tampa Bay Rays. Capitals tonight in Carolina looking to avoid their first 2-game losing streak of the season. Note the start time, 6:45 puck drop tonight in Raleigh. Alex Ovechkin making his final trip to the Lenovo Center in Carolina. Ben Raby, WTOP Sports.
1: All right, Ben, traffic and weather next.
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1: Rob Stallworth in the WTOP Traffic Center.
0: Thanks, Mark. Southbound 270 on the spur near Democracy Boulevard, the left lane block for the work zone, trying to get onto the outer loop of the Beltway. In Rockville, a listener checks in on East Goody Drive at Crabs Branch Way with traffic lights flashing red in all directions and no police on scene directing, so please treat it as a four-way stop. Inbound New York Avenue near South Dakota Avenue, that's where we have the report of a crash. In Virginia, southbound I-95 between Lorton and Woodbridge, the work zone at 123 continues to block the right lane. 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I'm Rob Stallworth, your next traffic report in about 10 minutes.
1: The forecast from Steve Rudin.
2: Lots of sunshine to enjoy this afternoon with warm temperatures, upper 70s to lower 80s. Tomorrow, record challenging heat, 83 to 88 degrees. Winds from the southwest at 5 to 10. It's also going to feel a bit on the sticky side. Cooler with cloudy skies and scattered showers in the 60s on Thursday, 72 to 80 on Friday. I'm 7 News senior meteorologist Steve Rudin, the Storm Alert Weather Center.
1: Sunny and 74 degrees.
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1: Good day. I'm Mark Lewis. Coming up, breaking news. President Trump's ambassador to Greece, Kimberly Guilfoyle, has now resigned after allegations of improper conduct.
9: The reflecting pool is once again reflecting. This is Alan Etter.
14: Maryland reports a drop in hate bias incidents. What new numbers reveal? I'm Lynn Bowie.
15: We ask why voters are casting midterm ballots. I'm Luke Lukert.
1: Wall Street is mixed with the Dow up 14 points, NASDAQ down 49, the S&P down 9. It's 12 noon.
16: From ABC News, I'm Michelle Franzen. A shakeup in the Trump administration. The new White House press secretary, Katie Zakarian, our first announcement says embattled U.S. ambassador to Greece, Kimberly Guilfoyle, is out.
18: We have asked Ambassador Guilfoyle to resign. She has been a wonderful asset to the team, and we wish her well.
16: President Trump, before leaving for Alaska to campaign, telling reporters he made the decision.
20: I didn't speak to her, no, but she will not be there. I didn't like what I read.
16: The resignation follows allegations Guilfoyle used her government role to ask for money from Trump allies.
21: Guilfoyle was engaged to the president's son, Don Jr., for 4 years. She's facing corruption allegations, including that she allegedly tried to pressure a Trump donor to pay off her $100,000 credit card bill before her confirmation hearing. On Monday, the president said he was looking into firing Guilfoyle, saying, quote, "We're not happy." Karen Travers, ABC News, the White House.
16: President Trump, who is facing scrutiny over oil and gas prices due to the war with Iran and Russia's war with Ukraine, says he wants leaders in Russia and Ukraine to end the war. Pope Leo having surgery today to remove a nodule doctors detected on his lungs during routine checkups. ABC's Tom Suvi Burridge is at the Vatican.
22: Once the operation has been performed this afternoon, we expect that tests can be carried out on that lung nodule that's been removed to determine whether it is cancerous.
16: Six Flags shutting down the Goliath rides at its amusement parks nationwide after police in Georgia say a man was killed after being thrown from the popular ride. ABC's Faith Abube is there.
29: It's unclear what led to the deadly incident. In a statement to ABC News, a park spokesperson saying, quote, "The park team and local authorities responded immediately," adding, "We're deeply saddened by the guest incident, and our thoughts and heartfelt condolences are with the guest's family, friends, and loved ones."
16: You're listening to ABC News.
1: 12:02 on WTOP. It's Tuesday, October 13. Sunny and 75 degrees. We're heading near 80. Good afternoon. I'm Mark Lewis with the top local stories we're following this hour. We've got an update today on the saga surrounding repairs to the Lincoln Memorial Reflecting Pool. Water is now slowly being added back. More from WTOP's Alan Enner.
30: It was at first hard to figure out how the water was getting in here. I expected to see generators and hoses and pumps, but what I did see are dozens of ports lining the long sides of the more than 2,000-foot pool, water slowly seeping in through what looked like drains.
31: It's reflecting again, so that's good.
30: Connor is from Germany, in town for a visit, but knows all about the troubles getting the reflecting pool repaired.
31: I think it's very nice now that you can see the reflection again.
32: I think it's going to look a lot better than what it did.
30: Tim is from Texas. any likelihood that what happened before might happen again?
4: It's always possible, but if it does, that's just another accident that happened. Nobody intended for it to be like it was.
9: President Trump originally said vandalism was to blame for the peeling paint. The government finally admitted it was a botched installation. Charges were dropped. But as late as last Tuesday, the president again citing vandalism as the cause of the reflecting pool's problems. Alan Etter, WTOP News.
1: We continue to follow developments related to the ongoing legal fight over the removal of trees at D.C.'s East Potomac Park. The federal judge who ordered the Trump administration to halt any more work being done at the park is reportedly postponing until next Monday the next court hearing. The Department of Interior Secretary Doug Burgum is being called to testify. WTOP contributor Scott McFarland, the chief Washington correspondent for the Midas Touch Network, was there during the heated court

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1: Of course. Election 2026 on WTOP in just 3 weeks from today. Voters across the region will head to the polls to cast their ballot during the midterm elections. Senate seats, governorships, and ballot measures are all on the line. WTOP's Luke Lukert is asking voters why exactly they are casting ballots this year.
2: Oh, just because it's important.
3: Sam Fickle is a voter in Hyattsville.
2: You know, we as voters, we have the power to make decisions to, you know, elect people who can make decisions in our best interests. And
3: some voters this election season are focusing on specific issues.
4: I think about inflation, the economy, and high interest rates currently. I just think it's hurting a lot of people currently, so I'd like to see that fixed.
3: Others, meanwhile, are looking at specific races.
5: And I'll be voting for Dan Cox for governor because he's our last hope at this point. Because more needs to be no more.
3: And others are less concerned with the balance of power in Congress and more focused on local elections.
6: Because the midterms are super important. That's where all the local and most impactful people are being elected.
3: Luke Lukert, WTOP News.
1: The state of Maryland has released its annual hate bias report. Overall, it's showing reported incidents declining slightly last year. But as WTOP's Lynn Bowie reports, one category had a sharp increase.
7: In Maryland, reports involving anti-Hispanic or Latino bias increased about 69%, rising from 39 incidents in 2024 to 66 last year. Once again, the most frequently reported motivation was anti-Black or African-American bias, while anti-Jewish incidents ranked second. Verbal intimidation and vandalism were the most common hate bias incidents. 884 incidents were reported statewide in 2025. 4.3% decrease from the previous year. The report comes from the Maryland Department of State Police and the Maryland Coordination and Analysis Center. Lynn Bowie, WTOP News.
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8: 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I'm John Werdon.
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1: Now, traffic and weather on WTOP to Rob Stallworth in the WTOP Traffic Center.
13: Thanks, Mark. Got a new problem in Boonesboro. Eastbound I-70 after 66, exit 35. That's where we have a single left lane getting by the vehicle fire on I-70 eastbound as it come past Boonesboro. Once you get past that, you're in better shape towards South Mountain and headed toward 270. No problems on 270 itself, but traveling southbound 270 on the spur past Democracy Boulevard, getting onto the outer loop of the Beltway, still with a left lane block for the work zone, with delays now approaching the lane divide. No problems on I-95 as you leave the Capitol Beltway, headed northbound toward the Baltimore-Washington Parkway. At traveling BWI Thurgood Marshall Airport, you're clear as well. No problems on the BW Parkway itself. Traveling on 50 looks pretty smooth. In a loop and out of loop in Prince George's County, pretty decent right now between Beltsville and Oxon Hill. Keep in mind, though, if you're traveling on 355 in Chevy Chase, this is Wisconsin Avenue at Bradley Boulevard and Bradley Lane, the left side eastbound block for the utility work. No problems being reported if you're traveling, though, on 29 southbound between Burnt Mills Avenue and Lockwood Drive, the right lane block for the work zone there. No troubles on the Beltway in Virginia for now. Just some tapping the brakes as you come past Braddock Road, headed toward 236 and Little River Turnpike. I-95 southbound delays, leaving Lorton headed toward 123 in Woodbridge. That's where the right lane is blocked for the work zone. No problems on 395. Just a slowdown is going across the Potomac River onto the eastbound.

0: freeway, but in pretty decent shape if you're traveling on the freeway and headed toward the 3rd Street Tunnel. 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I'm Rob Stallworth, your next traffic report in about 10 minutes.
1: The 7 News forecast from meteorologist Steve Rudin.
2: Fantastic weather continues this afternoon. Lots of sunshine, warm temperatures, upper 70s to lower 80s. We're going to add a bit of humidity to the air for the day on Wednesday. We'll have heat index values closer to 90 degrees with record challenging temperatures anywhere between 83 and 88 degrees. Clouds will roll in late tomorrow night. Scattered showers on Thursday, highs in the 60s. Friday, a strong cold front, a wide temperature range, 72 to 80 degrees, and wind chills in the 40s this weekend. I'm 7 News senior meteorologist Steve Rudin in the Storm Alert Weather Center.
1: Sunny and 76 degrees in Georgetown. Bowie and Leesburg checking in at 77 degrees. 1210 on WTOP. Money News Now with John Wardock.
3: Small business owners have growing concerns about the economy. A new survey from the National Federation of Independent Business finds Main Street businesses are fighting inflation right now. This is a big concern there. Holly Wade is with the NFIB.
4: A lot of this has to do with higher gas prices, diesel costs, fuel oil. And so that's putting a lot of cost pressures, input cost pressures on small businesses and trying to figure out how to absorb those costs and pass them along to customers.
3: The NFIB survey finds one in five small business owners say inflation is their top concern right now. And some positive news on the home front. The National Association of Realtors has posted its latest news on existing home sales, and they rose more than 1% between August and September. This is the first increase in existing home sales in several months. John Wardock, WTOP News.
1: Still mixed on Wall Street. The Dow is up 14 points. NASDAQ down 49. The S&P down 8.
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1: 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It's 1212.
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11: When there's a big story in the DMV,
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13: Of course, we're going to cover it.
11: But we're also going to cover interesting people around the DMV.
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13: WTOP News happens here.
1: At 12:15, great to have you along. I'm Mark Lewis. Looks like another example of misbehaving artificial intelligence models from a top AI company. Anthropic is reporting one of its models submitted a false tip to the Philadelphia police about an unsolved homicide case. It's the latest incident of an AI agent going rogue and prompting Anthropic to make additional tweaks to stop this from happening again. We heard more details from ABC technology reporter Mike Dubusky.
14: So Anthropic says that this all goes back to a test that it was running on Claude Haiku 4.5, which is a very fancy way of saying one of their latest models. They gave that model the task of generating and performing example tasks on randomly selected web pages. That's what Anthropic says in their sort of post-game report about this incident. Basically, they were throwing a lot of random websites at this model to see if it could navigate those websites. And that makes sense why Anthropic would want to do something like this, because a lot of the modern sort of generative AI products that were being sold right now are billed as like personal assistants. They can go to a website, they can buy something for you, they can cancel a subscription. You need to understand how a website works in order to do that successfully. So Anthropic has been training its models in that specific way. When we're talking about this specific test, they say Claude was told not to log in, create accounts, enter personal data, or make purchases. However, Anthropic neglected to say anything about filling out a form, and that is exactly what it did when it was presented with the, at the time, random website of the Philadelphia crime tip line, known as phillyunsolvedmurders.com. It's used by the Philadelphia Police Department to collect tips from people who might know something about ongoing homicide investigations. Claude wrote in this form, "I have some information regarding this case. I recall seeing someone matching the description in the area during that time period. Please contact me if this information is relevant." Notably, the tip that it was responding to didn't include a description of any suspect. So when it said, "I have someone matching the description," it seems to have been hallucinating. It also did not submit a name or any contact information, so the Philly PD could not even reach out to whoever this was if they thought it was a legitimate tip. They didn't even get that far because this was immediately flagged as spam. No cops ever looked at this, according to Philly PD. It immediately went into the spam folder. Anthropic, for their part, says Claude appears to have been producing example content for the task rather than trying to mislead anyone. They've also now turned off live internet access for this type of test.
1: Now, do they think that what they've done is really going to address this long term, or can this happen again?
14: It's a good question. The reason that we're learning about this now is, I think, notable, because this incident actually took place on July 18th at 11:27 p.m., according to the Philadelphia Police Department. Anthropic didn't discover that this had happened until September 28th, and then they notified the Philly PD on October 7th. Then, days later, they made this public last Friday. The Philly Police Department says that the two-month delay in detecting and reporting this incident into the city is unacceptable, and that Anthropic must strengthen its safeguards to prevent similar incidents from impacting city systems. Whether this actually goes any way to addressing some of the concerns around AI going wrong on the internet, I think is a lingering question. These are events that we're still learning about that happened months prior. Anthropic has made some improvements to its guardrails of its testing services, as have many of the sort of large-scale AI companies out there in the months since these incidents happened. But even still, the concern continues. It's also worth putting into context here, Mark, that these are not systems acting of their own volition. These are machines being given a task to carry out. They're carrying out that task. This stuff hasn't become self-aware. In other words, if my cat escapes from my apartment, I'm not going to immediately assume my cat became a lot smarter and learned how to open the door. I'm going to look at who left the door open. And it seems like that's what happened with Anthropic here.
1: That's ABC technology reporter Mike Dubusky. WTOP's traffic and weather will start with Rob Stallworth.
0: Southbound 270, as you head toward the lane divide, you're getting smacked in the face trying to get on to the southbound 270 spur toward Democracy Boulevard because the left lane is blocked for the work zone. Delays, of course, are approaching Falls Road, headed southbound onto the 270 spur to go toward the outer loop of the Beltway. I-95 is decent. BW Parkway is pretty clear. No troubles on the Beltway in Prince George's County for now. You guys are pretty cool. In the district, northbound DC 295 on the brakes as you approach Pennsylvania Avenue. Keep in mind, on Pennsylvania Avenue at Minnesota Avenue. As left lane blocked each way as a result of the work zone. Traveling inbound on New York Avenue, headed toward Bladensburg Road. That's where we had the report of a crash. That should be wrapped up and gone. If you're traveling in Maryland, 355 Wisconsin Avenue at Bradley Boulevard and Bradley Lane, the left side block for the utility work zone. Traveling on Georgia Avenue, southbound near Colesville Road, has the left lane blocked for the work. Also 29 southbound between Burt Mills and Lockwood Drive. The right lane is blocked for the work zone as well. No troubles on the Beltway in Virginia. There's some slowdowns on the Interloop as you pass Braddock Road headed toward 236, 66 in the clear westbound, leaving the Beltway headed out toward Haymarket, eastbound 66 near the Plains, exit 31. That's where we had the right lane block for the work zone. Southbound I-95 as you come toward 123, also with the right lane block for the work zone and delays approaching Lorton. If your furnace sounds like a washing machine filled with pots and pans, then it sounds like you need an expert. 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I'm Rob Stallworth, your next traffic report in about 10 minutes.
1: 7 News meteorologist Mark Pangas is going to give us good reasons to head outside and enjoy.
15: Yeah, you absolutely need to step outside, get some fresh air, especially after the rainy weekend we just dealt with. Wall-to-wall sunshine this afternoon. Temperatures very comfortably in the lower 70s, likely getting close to about 80 degrees for the afternoon high. So definitely a nice little taste of late summer in the forecast for not only today, but even into tomorrow. Skies are mainly clear tonight as temperatures only fall to the lower 60s. And then for your Wednesday, we get even hotter. We're going to get close to setting a new record high. The record high for tomorrow is 87 degrees. That's what our forecast high is as well. This record goes back almost 50 years, by the way. And whether we tie or set a new record, it's still going to be about 15 to almost 20 degrees hotter than the average high of about 70 degrees for this time of year. Now, it's in true fall fashion, we're tracking a front, so the heat won't last for too long. We're dropping temperatures back to near 70 for your Thursday with cloud cover and even a few passing showers. And that seems to be in the forecast for Friday as well. But a stronger front arrives Friday into early Saturday. This is going to clear out all the rain just in time for the weekend. We've got sunshine, but it'll be some cool sunshine. Highs only in the 50s Saturday and Sunday, with overnight temperatures in the 30s by Sunday morning. So we could even see our first run with some frost inside and around the Capitol Beltway as soon as Sunday. So bit of a temperature roller coaster again in true fall fashion. So if you like the warmer weather, certainly get outside and enjoy today and tomorrow. Right now, your current temperatures across the area, very comfortable. 75 in Gaithersburg, 73 Reagan National, and 76 right now for you in Manassas.
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1: It's 1224. You know, we hear a lot about those GLP-1 drugs for adults, but those medications are also being used to help children who are struggling with obesity. WTOP's Mike Marillo reports While they can be an effective treatment, doctors are still looking for answers about their long-term use in children.
2: We're in this very exciting time because we have medications that are truly effective.
16: Dr. Sushma Vaidya, pediatric obesity specialist at Children's National, says families should understand the medications work best alongside healthy eating, exercise, and other lifestyle changes. But while the drugs are showing promising results, researchers are still trying to answer some key questions about long-term use.
2: There is data in the adolescent population that if you come off the medications, kids do gain weight back. But I still think the jury's out whether that applies to all kids.
16: Vaidya says researchers are also studying issues such as bone health, neurodevelopment, and how best to manage doses when children reach a healthy weight. But she feels in many circumstances,
2: the risk from the existing obesity-related complications outweighs the possible risk from these medications.
16: Mike Murillo, WTOP News.
1: Sports on WTOP, brought to you by Amentum, advanced engineering and technology solutions for tomorrow. George Wallace is here. What's happening?
4: So now my question to you is, do you feel any better after hearing Dan Quinn's reasoning, yes, explanations?
1: No.
4: I'm going to take that as a no. All right. Quinn yesterday explaining the end of the game, said things needed to be faster and quicker, and which is true, but they also didn't need to call the play. Mm-hmm. That's all. Simple as that.
1: Yep.
4: But we're not going to keep talking about it. I mean, we are, but, you know.
1: How can you not?
4: We'll move on. Commanders go to San Francisco for a matchup with the 49ers next Monday night. Last night, Monday Night Football, how did we do last night? Bills in overtime.
1: How about that?
4: Did you get the Bills?
1: I did have the Bills.
4: Look at you. Mm-hmm. Rams had a field goal blocked. You were a little nervous probably there. Bills then took over and kicked the game winner in overtime. Baseball Brewers take a 2-0 series lead in the NLCS with a win last night over the Dodgers. And now we'll see as the series will shift to L.A. Cleveland, a 1-0 lead over Tampa. That's in the ALCS as they played game one last night. In college football, Mike Locksley and Maryland come to homecoming Saturday against Rutgers. His team are now 2-4.
17: When we look at the first half of our year, 2-4 ain't good enough. And I'm super frustrated. Our players are super frustrated because we know we're better than what we've played. And that's what motivates us. I believe we played some really good teams in the first half of our year. I think we've learned some great lessons playing these really good teams.
4: And now let's see if they can take that into Rutgers on Saturday, kickoff 12:30 in College Park. George Wallace, WTOP Sports.
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1: WTOP's traffic and weather. Let's go to Rob Stallworth.
0: Southbound 270 remains jammed approaching the lane divide getting onto the spur as you head toward Democracy Boulevard where the left lane is blocked for the work zone. Southbound DC 295 heavy on the brakes approaching Burroughs Avenue toward East Capitol Street. Northbound DC 295 after Pennsylvania Avenue may have a work zone set up in blocking lane. In Virginia, southbound I-95 at 123, that's where the right lane is blocked for the work zone as well. 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I'm Rob Stallworth. Your next travel report in about 10 minutes.
1: Now the forecast from Steve Rudin.
5: Temperature roller coaster over the next 5 days. We have heat and humidity and then a significant cool down for the first part of the weekend. Highs today 78 to 83 degrees under mostly sunny skies. A few passing clouds this evening and into the overnight. Tomorrow, record challenging warmth at all three local airports. Highs anywhere from 83 to 88 degrees with feels like temperatures closer to 90. Cloudy skies, scattered showers, 60s on Thursday. A strong cold front arrives Friday. I'm 7 News Senior Meteorologist Steve Rudin in the Storm Alert Weather Center.
1: Bright sunshine, blue sky, temperatures rising up to 76 degrees.
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1: Good afternoon. I'm Mark Lewis. Mike Chikaitis is our producer. We're following breaking developments this afternoon. The U.S. ambassador to Greece, Kimberly Guilfoyle, has now resigned her post following allegations of corruption and improper conduct. Earlier today, the new White House press secretary, Katie Zachariah, revealed that President Trump had asked for the resignation after the Wall Street Journal reported on several questionable incidents, among them an alleged threat to a host country official accepting improper gifts and services and offering to use her influence inside the Trump administration in return for the payment of a $100,000 American Express bill. Guilfoyle was a former prosecutor and Fox News figure who was once engaged to President Trump's son, Donald Jr., and once married to California's Democratic Governor Gavin Newsom. A short time ago, she released a statement on social media saying she was grateful to President Trump and to Secretary of State Marco Rubio for what she calls the extraordinary privilege of representing the greatest country in the history of the world. She also addressed the allegations against her, calling them false and saying she intends to vigorously defend her name, reputation, and integrity. Election 2026 on WTOP. Just 3 weeks now until the midterm elections. President Trump just left the White House. He is headed to Alaska to campaign for another Republican Senate candidate who's battling for re-election. WTOP's Mitchell Miller joins us live now on Today on the Hill.
7: President Trump says he's doing a rally every day as the campaign intensifies in the final weeks before Election Day.
8: I'm doing a tour right now, and I'm doing rallies. The level of enthusiasm for the Republican Party is way up.
7: The president will campaign this evening with Republican Senator Dan Sullivan in Alaska. He's battling Democratic former Congresswoman Mary Peltola in a race that polling indicates is very close. Last night, the president was with Ohio Senator John Husted, who's been trailing Democrat Sherrod Brown in the polls. Republicans are trying to hold those two states as well as Iowa, Maine, and North Carolina, and they're dealing with a surprisingly close Senate race in the red state of Kansas. Asked which will be harder to hold, the House or the Senate, the president said they're the same. Mark?
1: Mitchell, there's another big debate tonight in that Iowa Senate race.
7: That's right. This will be the final debate before Election Day between Republican Congresswoman Ashley Hinson and her Democratic challenger, Josh Turek. They are locked in a very close race, and it's one that could potentially determine which party controls the Senate. During their first debate, Turek repeatedly criticized Hinson for supporting the war with Iran, citing how it has led to higher costs for gas and diesel for Iowa residents. Hinson, meanwhile, accused Turek of supporting tax hikes as a state lawmaker and pointed out he missed dozens of votes in the state legislature. Hinson has tried to walk the political tightrope of supporting President Trump, but trying not to be linked too close to him and his low approval ratings.
1: Now, I want to circle back to what happened this morning at the White House. We heard for the first time from the new White House press secretary, Katie Zachariah. This was her first appearance before members of the media, and it was pretty short.
7: It was. Katie Zachariah began the news conference, as press secretaries often do, touting various accomplishments related to the president and trying to make the case that he's building Republican momentum ahead of the midterms. Understandably, she appeared a little nervous, and after announcing that the administration had asked Ambassador Guilfoyle to resign, she wrapped up the news conference after taking only a total of three questions, including one from the White House-friendly Breitbart news reporter. Unnamed White House officials have told reporters she's going to have to step up her game after what some believe was a shaky start. She has a tough act to follow after the former press secretary, Caroline Leavitt. In the meantime, she has a long plane ride to Alaska with President Trump.
1: All right, Mitch, thank you. WTOP's Mitchell Miller, live from Capitol Hill. New developments today from the U.S. Supreme Court. The High Court agreeing to hear arguments in a watchdog's lawsuit seeking public records about Elon Musk's Department of Government Efficiency. The court is intervening for a second time in the case brought by the Progressive Citizens for Responsibility and Ethics in Washington, or CREW. The group wants access to DOGE records from its operations in the early days of the president's second term. Last year, the High Court's conservative majority concluded that a federal judge had ruled too broadly in ordering documents to be turned over. CREW is claiming that DOGE is a federal agency, and so it is subject to the Freedom of Information Act. The Trump administration argues DOGE is exempt because it's a presidential advisory body and not a government agency. Coming up on WTOP in Money News.
3: 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I'm John Werdahl.
1: It's 12:36.
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1: 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Traffic and weather. 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The latest now from Rob Stallworth.
0: In Annandale, on the Interloop, as you come past 236 Little River Turnpike, watch for any mobile work crew set up possibly along the right shoulder, drawing some rubber necking delays on the Interloop as you come past Braddock Road toward 236. Eastbound 66 after the Plains exit 31, that's where we had the left lane block for the work zone. Beyond that, you were clear toward the Beltway. Then again, inside the Beltway as you head toward Roslyn. No problems being reported on I-95 in the northbound direction. direction, southbound between Lorton and Woodbridge. That's where the work zone continues to block the right lane. If you're southbound, watch for slowdowns approaching Lorton, northbound on the brakes as you head toward Newington, but clear toward the Springfield Interchange. Northbound 395, slowdowns approaching Boundary Channel Drive and across the 14th Street Bridge. If you're traveling on the Beltway in Montgomery County, pretty decent shape between Silver Spring and Bethesda. Southbound 270 remains the problem as you head toward the lane divide and the 270 spur, getting toward Democracy Boulevard where the left lane is blocked for the work zone. No problems on I-95. BW Parkway is in decent shape right now. If you're traveling on Route 50 westbound coming across the Chesapeake Bay Bridge, a slowdown as you make your way toward the midspan, but nothing reported as blocking. If you're traveling on Branch Avenue southbound near Earnshaw Drive, may have one stopped on the roadway. Southbound 29, this is between Burnt Mills Avenue and Lockwood Drive. The right lane also blocked for the work zone as well. And back in the district, Pennsylvania Avenue near Minnesota Avenue, you're under police direction for the work zone. That's where the left side is blocked each way as a result of that work, so watch out for that. 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I'm Rob Stallworth, your next traffic report in about 10 minutes.
1: 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Here's 7 News meteorologist Steve Rudin.
5: Southerly winds will push temperatures the upper 70s to lower 80s this afternoon under mostly sunny skies. Sunshine is back tomorrow, a bit more humid, 83 to 88 degrees, could tie or break records at all three local airports, along with heat index values closer to 90 degrees. Clouds roll in late tomorrow night. We're cooler with scattered showers on Thursday in the 60s. Friday, a wide temperature spread ahead of a cold front, 72 to 80 degrees, along with gusty winds later in the day. I'm 7 News senior meteorologist Steve Rudin in the Storm Alert Weather Center.
1: We've hit 80 degrees in Upper Marlboro, 75 in Woodbridge, 76 and sunny in Northwest Washington. 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
3: The parent company of Harris Teeter is planning to make deep job cuts. Fast Company is reporting Kroger is looking to reduce its corporate workforce by a third over the next several years. This will mean cutting about 3,000 jobs. The layoffs are expected to impact corporate positions and not jobs at your local supermarket. Here's your chance to own a premium office building just two blocks from the White House. 1776 I Street is now for sale. The Washington Business Journal says the property, known as Republic Place, recently received $18 million in renovations. And tourism remains a big driver of the economy for Anne Arundel County. A new report finds visitors generated more than $4 billion last year and supported more than 26,000 jobs. John Wardock, WTOP News.
1: Wall Street is mixed today with the Dow Industrials now trading. Take that back. We need to update those numbers. The Dow is now down 150 points. The NASDAQ is down 20, and the S&P 500 off 2 points. It's 1242. An investigation continues following a drone attack against two commercial ships in the Black Sea off the coast of Bulgaria. That attack happened 20 miles off the coast outside of Bulgaria's territorial waters. One ship sank. Five sailors were rescued. The search continues for the other 11 crew members. The other ship was a Ukrainian-operated freighter sailing under the Maltese flag. All 15 crew members were evacuated. WTOP National Security Correspondent J.J. Green tells us Russia is suspected of being behind this attack.
13: Investigators have not established who launched the drones that essentially attacked the ship. Ukraine has directly accused Moscow. Bulgaria's prime minister says the attack benefits Russia, but acknowledges there isn't conclusive evidence identifying the attacker at this point. There are reasons for suspicion because Russia's repeatedly attacked Ukrainian ports and shipping infrastructure. Now, what does this mean for NATO? It's a serious warning.
1: Bulgaria's prime minister wants help from NATO and the European Union. This is the second suspected drone-related attack in a week on a ship in that region. Coming up on WTOP, how healthy is the Chesapeake Bay these days? It's 1244.
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1: At 1245, I'm Mark Lewis. A new report card is out for the environmental and economic health of the Chesapeake Bay and its watershed. The latest grade, a C+. But the University of Maryland Center for Environment Science, which puts out the annual report card, says that's the best grade given to the Bay in decades when it comes to the benefits it provides the environment and surrounding communities. The center says it has seen improvement that has led to better health for the crabs, fish, and other animals that live and thrive around the Bay. Strong partnerships with federal and state governments, along with nonprofit groups and scientists, that secure investments in restoration are being cited as the reason for the improved health of the Bay. Questions are being raised in Prince George's County about a large amount of taxpayer-funded grants. The story from WTOP's Kate Ryan.
22: At issue are millions of dollars that have gone to at least two community organizations and how those grants were awarded. Now, Prince George's County Council Chair Crystal Oriata says she's happy to cooperate with an audit, including a check of the organization Community on the Front Line. Oriata's close relationship with Jana Parker, who runs that group, has fueled questions about the grants it's received. Council members Jolene Ivey and Sydney Harrison called for an outside audit after Ivey's attempt to get the council to vote on the issue failed last week. Kate Ryan, WTOP News.
1: The early morning sky across the area looked like something out of a science fiction movie. This after the SpaceX Falcon 9 rocket launched from Florida around 6:30. And it made a distinct shape in the sky that's being called a jellyfish cloud. The rocket is headed to the International Space Station with 6,300 pounds of supplies. WTOP space contributor Greg Redfern helps paint the picture of what that jellyfish cloud looked like if you didn't see it this morning.
26: Think of a large V illuminated and kind of a blue-white color, and it's moving across the sky from your right to your left, and it's silent, and there's no blinking light, so it can't be an airplane. It can't be a meteor, I don't think. What is it? And it was just in the pre-dawn sky, which was perfectly clear.
1: NASA says the rocket is expected to arrive at the space station on Thursday. Actor R.J. Mitty has died. He was best known for his performances on the AMC drama Breaking Bad, where he played Walter White Jr., also known as Flynn.
27: You're like, ready to give up. You're gone. What if you gave up on me, huh?
1: Mitty was diagnosed with cerebral palsy at 3 years of age. His work helped make him one of the most prominent advocates for people with disabilities in the nation, including for United Cerebral Palsy, Shriners Hospital, and his own foundation. Bryan Cranston played Walter White Sr. on Breaking Bad. In a statement, he remembered Mitty as a really fine actor whose challenges never stopped him from achieving. The Cameron County, Texas Medical Examiner says Mitty died yesterday at his home in Brownsville. He was 34. Coming up in our top stories, the U.S. ambassador to Greece, Kimberly Guilfoyle, has resigned today. President Trump asked for that resignation following allegations that she had asked a Trump donor to pay off her credit card bills. Water finally returning to the Lincoln Memorial reflecting pool. And a person is dead after falling from an amusement park ride in Georgia. Full details on these stories just minutes away. Keep it here. It's 12:48. Traffic and weather on WTOP. Watching the roads, Rob Stallworth.
0: Still feeling the squeeze, southbound 270 after Montrose Road, trying to get past the lane divide onto the spur. Headed southbound toward Democracy Boulevard, where the left lane is blocked for the work zone. Then, once you reach the outer loop, you're in better shape toward the American Legion Bridge. Inner loop slows, coming past Connecticut Avenue, headed up the hill toward Georgia Avenue. Nothing reported as blocking. Southbound on the Baltimore-Washington Parkway near 193, that's where we have the first report of a crash. Watch for delays after Powder Mill Road. No problems so far on the Beltway in Prince George's County between Beltsville and Oxon Hill. You guys are pretty smooth. Southbound 29, between Burnt Mills Avenue and Lockwood Drive, still with the right lane blocked for the work zone. Then Georgia Avenue southbound near Colesville Road had the left lane blocked for the work as well. Traveling in Virginia, the inner loop, brief slowdowns passing Braddock Road headed toward 236, then again toward Route 50 and Arlington Boulevard. Southbound or on the outer loop as you come past Merrifield toward, of course, 236 Little River Turnpike may have one stop on the roadway. I-95 southbound delays approaching Lorton headed down toward 123 where the right lane is blocked for the work zone. Northbound I-95 is in good shape. As you leave, of course, Garrisonville toward the Springfield Interchange, no problems on 395 up to and across the 14th Street Bridge. Westbound 66 after Glebe Road, also the report of a wreck as you head toward, of course, Glebe Road if you're traveling westbound on 66. In the district, southbound DC 295, slowdowns approaching East Capitol Street, which of course is nothing new. Northbound DC 295 slows as you come past Pennsylvania Avenue, headed up the hill toward Burroughs Avenue. Your travel lanes are reported to be open. 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I'm Rob Stallworth, your next traffic report in less than 10 minutes.
1: 7 News meteorologist Mark Pena joining us live now as we're looking at temperatures heading into the 80s.
2: Yeah, you know, a nice little taste of summer before we head farther into fall, and these 80-degree days will become farer and far between once we get into the heart of winter. So temperatures today topping out near 80 under mostly sunny skies. Slight humidity out there, but not too bad. South winds at about 5 to 10 miles per hour. And through tonight, those south winds help moderate those temperatures. A lot of us only falling to the mid-60s when our average high is about 70 degrees. And then we get even warmer, maybe even hot for some for your Wednesday. Temperatures will top out in the upper 80s and will even make a run for either tying or setting a new record. The record high for tomorrow is 87. That's what our forecast high is. That record goes back almost 50 years for the for that hot of a temperature. So something to keep in mind, especially if you like the warmer weather, make sure to get outside and enjoy. We've got another cold front on our doorstep that arrives Wednesday night into Thursday. That'll bring cloud cover and a chance for a few showers. Not a washout by any means, but just noticeably grayer on Thursday. Highs will take quite a tumble as well. We'll be close to average. Highs will be near 70. And then as we head towards Friday to round out the week, those showers stick around and temperatures stay in the 70s. But as we head towards the weekend, another front arrives. Not expecting rain for the weekend. It'll be nice and cool and sunny, but temperatures only in the 50s. And overnight temperatures in the 30s. So a bit of a classic temperature roller coaster over the next several days. Right now, though, again, all the more reason to enjoy the warm weather, especially if you like the warm weather. 79 at this hour in Rockville, 77 in Northwest, and 75 right now in Springfield.
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1: 1254. He spent two decades in corporate marketing and sold vintage books on the side. As WTOP's Scott Gelman reports, a Northern Virginia business owner is now betting that there's still a need for brick-and-mortar bookstores.
8: Ben Pagel got the idea over a decade ago when he needed to buy an engagement ring.
17: I didn't have any money, so I found a Craigslist seller in Connecticut who was selling over 2,000 books that he had found in a storage unit.
8: A side gig selling vintage books online has turned into Buzz Bookstore, built out here in Occoquan in a space that dates back to 1750. He picks each book one by one, buying from private collectors and universities.
17: The third printing of Einstein's Relativity in the original dust jacket, which is incredibly rare. Or you want to come and find a really cool Pride and Prejudice from the 30s because it's a book you love.
8: He's drawn to the challenge of matching those books with the people who may be looking for them.
17: If I have that one book, I have a list online, it may sit there for a couple years, but then that one person in Germany who really wants that exact edition will eventually find it.
8: In Occoquan, Scott Gelman, WTOP News.
1: 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Here's George Wallace.
20: All right, Mark, college football this weekend. It's homecoming in College Park as the Terrapins limping into homecoming. Mike Locksley's squad suffering back-to-back blowout losses on the road, Nebraska and Ohio State. So you come home now 2-4. Is this a must-win?
21: No, I mean, they're all must-win, man. As I said before, this landscape, every game for a coach is a must-win. Every decision you make as a coach is a must-win. One of the things I've learned, though, through these years of having a chance to grow and learn as a coach is the best thing you can ever do is put your focus where it belongs, which is putting your team as a head coach in the best position with creating processes that allow you to win.
20: And let's see if they can do that on Saturday, 12:30 kickoff, homecoming against Rutgers in College Park. The Commanders are off extra couple days today, this week, as they got the 49ers next Monday night, as they will get back to work on Thursday. Bills in overtime last night over the Rams after L.A. had a field goal blocked in overtime. Bills come down and kick a field goal to win it last night at SoFi Stadium. Baseball: Brewers take a 2-0 series lead in the NLCS. Winners over the Dodgers 7-4. Series will shift to L.A., and they're going to see about possibly benching Shohei Ohtani because of his lingering injury. I'll have to wait to see. Cleveland takes a 1-0 series lead over Tampa Bay with game one last night. Capitals on the road tonight at Carolina. George Wallace, WTOP Sports.
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1: Traffic and weather on WTOP with Rob Stallworth.
0: Top trouble spots we're following for you right now. Mark in the district, northbound DC 295 after Pennsylvania Avenue, headed toward Benning Road. That's where we have the first report of a crash. Southbound 270 on the spur near Democracy Boulevard, the left lane block for the work zone, trying to get to the outer loop of the Beltway. Southbound I-95 in Virginia between Lorton and Woodbury, the work zone at 123 takes up the right lane. The WTOP Traffic Center is presented by Window Nation. 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I'm Rob Stallworth, your next traffic report in about 10 minutes.
1: Let's check that forecast now with 7 News meteorologist Steve Rudin.
3: Fantastic weather continues this afternoon. Lots of sunshine, warm temperatures, upper 70s to lower 80s. We're going to add a bit of humidity to the air for the day on Wednesday. We'll have heat index values closer to 90 degrees with record challenging temperatures anywhere between 83 and 88 degrees. Clouds will roll in late tomorrow night. Scattered showers on Thursday, highs in the 60s. Friday, a strong cold front, a wide temperature range, 72 to 80 degrees, and wind chills in the 40s this weekend. I'm 7 News senior meteorologist Steve Rudin in the Storm Alert Weather Center.
1: 78 and sunny right now in Washington. We've hit 80 in Upper Marlboro, 78 in Arlington.
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1: Good afternoon. I'm Mark Lewis. Coming up, President Trump's ambassador to Greece stepping down amid allegations of misconduct.
5: Water is once again in the reflecting pool.
9: It's reflecting again, so that's good.
5: I'm Alan Etter.
22: Why bird lovers are concerned after hundreds of trees were cut down at East Potomac Park. I'm Kate Ryan.
10: What's the outlook for the balance of power in the U.S. House 3 weeks ahead of Election Day? I'm Mitchell Miller today on the Hill.
1: It's 1 o'clock.
11: From ABC News, I'm Michelle Franzen. President Trump heading to Alaska today, where he'll campaign for Republicans ahead of the midterms. Oil and fuel prices have made the economy a top issue for voters. Before leaving the White House, the president defended the diesel agreement he made with Russia's leader and called for Russia and Ukraine to end the war. The president pushing back on critics who say the purchase will help Russia bankroll attacks.
12: No, we haven't. We helped them. But we're really helping them get to a final answer. We want the war ended.
11: At least six explosions heard around Ukraine's capital of Kyiv in overnight hours, as the president continues to say he could negotiate a deal between Russia and Ukraine. The White House announcing the president asked for the resignation of Kimberly Guilfoyle, the ousted U.S. ambassador to Greece, announcing on social media her time in her post is coming to an end. She says her commitment to President Trump and his movement remains. She also denied allegations of corruption that include pressuring a Trump donor for money days before her Senate confirmation. The resignation follows allegations that she used her government role to ask for money from Trump allies.
13: Guilfoyle was engaged to the president's son, Don Jr., for 4 years. She's facing corruption allegations, including that she allegedly tried to pressure a Trump donor to pay off her $100,000 credit card bill before her confirmation hearing. On Monday, the president said he was looking into firing Guilfoyle, saying, quote, "We're not happy." Karen Travers, ABC News, the White House.
11: Today, President Trump commended Guilfoyle, but says he did not like what he read. The Vatican says Pope Leo's surgery today to remove a lung nodule has taken place. Earlier, the American pontiff walked into Gemelli Hospital in Rome to undergo the procedure. Tests, officials say, to determine if that lesion could be cancerous will take more time. Doctors, though, say even if results show an issue, the nodule was found early enough for treatment. 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
1: 102 on WTOP on a sunny Tuesday, October 13th. 78 degrees now. We're on our way into the 80s. Good afternoon. I'm Mark Lewis with the top local stories we're following this hour. An update today on the status of the Lincoln Memorial Reflecting Pool. As WTOP's Alan Etter reports, water is once again being pumped back in.
5: Dozens of openings run along both sides of this 2,030-foot pool, with water gradually flowing in through what appear to be drains.
14: Look great.
2: this is the reason why I came, to see it done and enjoy our nation's capital.
5: Scott is in town from Florida with some thoughts on this whole situation.
2: Well, it's our nation's capital. No matter who the president is, this is where we come as United States citizens, as taxpayers. We should be able to enjoy it.
5: A woman I spoke with who did not want to be identified or conduct an interview because she works for the federal government said it was her belief that it was just a matter of time before the algae returned to the reflecting pool. In July, Olympian Davy Hearn was arrested and charged with vandalism, but the government later admitted it was a botched installation job that caused paint to peel from the bottom. The charges were dropped. Alan Etter, WTOP News.
1: A federal judge has blasted the way the Trump administration moved ahead with cutting down hundreds of trees in a single weekend at East Potomac Park. And birders are now concerned about the impact, saying it's more than a park. It's a hotspot on the migratory highway for all kinds of birds. WTOP's Kate Ryan reports.
22: According to eBird, a global database, East Potomac Park is a birding hotspot with as many as 271 species documented. Maria Elena Montero is president of the D.C. Bird Alliance.
14: It's positioned along what we call the Atlantic Flyway, which is a migrating corridor for birds that travel from North to South America, Central America.
22: The park and the trees that have been there and those that remain provide an important rest stop for many of those migratory birds.
14: We have a yellow-throated warbler there that comes every year in, I believe, in spring.
22: Montero says protecting green space in busy urban areas isn't just for the birds.
14: But we need the trees, too. Us humans, we need those trees, too.
22: Kate Ryan, WTOP News.
1: 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WTOP's Luke Lukert is speaking with folks about what's driving them to vote this year.
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1: For complete election results and in-depth analysis, make WTOP News your election night station. Stay tuned on air, online, and on the WTOP app as those results come in just a few weeks away. Fauquier County wants to make sure the data centers don't take over there. The Board of Supervisors has voted to restrict data center development. But one county leader says the money from data centers would have helped breathe some life into one small town's struggling economy. That story from WTOP's Neil Augenstein.
2: The vote by the Fauquier County Supervisors limits data center development to just one zoning designation. That's planned commercial industrial development. And only the Vin Hill community, where three data centers are built or underway, has that zoning district.
3: As far as Remington's concerned, which I've spent my whole life and my family's been there for 150 years, it has been slowly dying for lack of economic development.
2: Supervisor Darren Culbertson represents the district that includes Remington with a population of 989.
3: We've had more houses, more costs, and nothing to offer any sort of improvement for the quality of life for the people who live there.
2: Other options to bolster Remington's economy were the Civil War battlefield, their historic railroad depot, surfing on the river, and a golden retriever farm.
3: And all these are great feel-good things, but it doesn't affect the quality of life for the people that can't afford to pay their taxes or afford to pay their bills.
2: Neil Augenstein, WTOP News.
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4: 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I'm John Werdock.
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1: Now, traffic and weather on WTOP to Rob Stallworth in the WTOP Traffic Center.
9: Cooking with gas, Mark, out of loop of the Beltway near the Baltimore-Washington Parkway. That's where we have the report of one broken down, possibly on the ramp to the northbound BW Parkway. If it's southbound on the Baltimore-Washington Parkway after Powder Mill Road headed toward 193 Greenbelt Road, that's where we also have the report of a crash. Southbound 270, no change. Getting on to the southbound 270 spur headed past Democracy Boulevard where the left lane is blocked for the work zone in a loop. As you come past 355, you're on the brakes briefly off and on as you head toward Georgia Avenue. No troubles on the Beltway in Prince George's County. The interloop leaving Beltsville headed toward Oxon Hill. Traveling in Virginia, no problems being reported on the Beltway for now between Alexandria and McLean. Earlier work zone eastbound on 66 coming past the Plains. That's exit 31 was blocking the right side of the roadway. Traveling on I-95 southbound as you approach 123. Right lane blocked for the work zone there. Northbound I-95, some brief slowdowns and tapping the brakes as you head toward the Fairfax County Parkway, but clear toward the Springfield Interchange. No issues on 395 northbound going up to and across the 14th Street Bridge. In the district, it was northbound DC 295 after Pennsylvania Avenue headed toward Benning Road. That's where we have the report of a crash. Delays are starting to ease as you pass Pennsylvania Avenue. So that crash that was reported may be cleared and gone. Keep in mind, if you're on Pennsylvania Avenue in southeast near Minnesota Avenue, left lane blocked each way for the work zone. So watch out for any direction there if you're traveling on Pennsylvania Avenue. 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Regency Furniture, affordable, never looks so good. I'm Rob Stallworth, your next traffic report in about 10 minutes.
1: Now let's check that forecast with 7 News meteorologist Steve Rudin.
10: Temperature roller coaster over the next 5 days. We have

0: heat and humidity, and then a significant cool down for the first part of the weekend. Highs today, 78 to 83 degrees under mostly sunny skies. A few passing clouds this evening and into the overnight. Tomorrow, record challenging warmth at all three local airports. Highs anywhere from 83 to 88 degrees with feels like temperatures closer to 90. Cloudy skies, scattered showers, 60s on Thursday. A strong cold front arrives Friday. I'm 7 News Senior Meteorologist Steve Rudin in the Storm Alert Weather Center.
1: 80 degrees in Bethesda, Reston at 81, 77 and sunny on the National Mall. Money news on WTOP. Let's go to John Wardock.
2: Mark, we saw a modest positive blip on the home front today. The National Association of Realtors says existing home sales rose more than 1% between August and September. Corey Burr, a senior vice president at Sotheby's International Realty, says mortgage rates in the 7% range are still keeping some homeowners on the sidelines.
3: There's the lock-in effect that we're still dealing with, that many people have 3% and 4% mortgages, and why would they trade that in unless they have a really important life-changing event where they need to get different type of housing?
2: This is the first increase in existing home sales since the spring. And a Pennsylvania craft beer company is opening another location in Virginia. Voodoo Brewing Company is going to open a pub in Herndon on October 24th. Fairfax Now says Voodoo Brewing already has a pub in Virginia Beach. Right now, red arrows across the board. The Dow Jones Industrial Average is down 190 points. The S&P 500 is slipping 3, and the NASDAQ is giving back 52. John Wardock, WTOP News.
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1: 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It's 1:13.
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1: At 1:15, I'm Mark Lewis. Thanks for joining us. 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
16: The last 30 years, there's been such an explosion from old school Italian trattorias to pop-ups. And I mean, when it comes to Pizza Mark, think about it. You get almost all your food groups, right? You get your bread, you get your tomatoes, and you get your cheese. And if you want, you get your meat. So it's everything to everybody.
1: Yes, it is. Okay, let's dig in to some of what the region offers and the variety of styles. Let's start with Neapolitan. What are some of our choices here?
16: Sure. So, you know, when we have Neapolitan pizza, it is puffy and charred on the edges, can be a little soupy in the middle. It's usually cooked between 60 to 90 seconds in a wood-fired oven that reaches 900 degrees. And I don't know, you know, but UNESCO has put the art of Neapolitan pizza as like a part of its heritage list. So around here, you're definitely going to want to go to Two Amy's. That's where Peter Patson kicked it off over two decades ago. Cupatella, Enzo El Garme, he started with a food cart in Arlington, and now he holds the Verace Pizza Napolitana certification. The pizzas are delicious. Bar Del Monte in Mount Pleasant, also from the Two Amy's family, but was recently added to the Michelin Guide. And Inferno Pizzeria Napolitana in Darnestown, that's Chef Tony Conte. He's a James Beard Award finalist. Get there early because when the dough runs out, the doors close.
1: Now let's move on to something you know a little something about, New York style pizza.
16: Yes, New York. You know, I believe pizza is what you grow up with. I grew up with New York pizza in New Jersey. And it really started with Lombardi's in Little Italy, dating back to the early 1900s. In this area, so you're going to look for it just for, you know, like a big slice, you fold it, you put it in your mouth and you eat it and the sauce and oil drips down your face. It's delicious. Mm. Chef Russell Blue Smith, he has Alfredo on P Street. He's got a sourdough starter, and JJ Pizza at Union Market does a 48-hour cold fermented dough. And of course, Slice and Pie, Julio Adriani. He turns out New York Slices. He has been number two slice shop by the 50 top pizza in the world. And Mikey Friedman at All Purpose, he's always turning out his New York / New Jersey style pizza.
1: Now let's hit on New Haven Pizza. This may be new to many folks, but it's been around a while too.
16: It is. So we have Frank Pepe's here. They call it a beats, like a pizza. And what's really interesting about it is a very large pizza. It's cooked in a cold fire oven at really crazy heat. They're really famous for their white clam pie. No bread sauce, just fresh little neck clams and lots of garlic and olive oil. So it's a different style, but it doesn't make it any less delicious.
1: Now, some folks may be surprised when you talk about Chicago pizza because it's not all deep dish.
16: No, it's not all deep dish. And deep dish has its own value. But I want to tell you about the tavern style, which is a cracker thin crust and it's cut into squares. So La Myrna recently opened in DuPont Circle. Good luck getting in. You need a reservation. But that's the kind of pizza they serve. And also, I will say, I love pizza and a salad, and their chopped salad is, mwah, it's delicious.
1: Now, what about Detroit style pizza? Where can we find that?
16: So, you know, what's really interesting about Detroit pizza is that it's rectangular and it's thick. It's a little focaccia-like, and it's baked in a blue steel pan. So Nighthawk Pizza over in Arlington was actually started with Michelin star chef Johnny Sparrow. And that is where you're going for your Detroit-style squares.
1: Now, we have to ask, with all of these delicious choices, if you had to pick one slice for the rest of your life, what style would you choose?
16: Oh my God, it's like picking a child. That's terrible, Mark. I grew up in New York, New Jersey slice, so slice and pie may be my first choice, but I can eat a whole Neapolitan pizza by myself. Mm. And I recently had the margarita with prosciutto and arugula at Pupatella in Mosaic, and it was so good. I'm taking both. I want both with me.
1: There you go. Nikki Nellis from thelistareyouonit.com during this National Pizza Month. WTOP's traffic and weather. Let's get the latest from Rob Stallworth.
17: Outer Loop in Virginia, coming past 236 Little River Turnpike toward Braddock Road, the right lane block for the mobile work crew. So watch out for that. Westbound 66 inside the Beltway, coming past the Spout Run Parkway toward Glebe Road. That's where we had the report of a crash. Eastbound 66 looks good, leaving Gainesville, headed inside the Beltway toward Roslyn. Your travel lanes are open. Southbound I-95 slows, approaching Route 1 in Woodbridge down toward 123, where the right lane is blocked for the work zone. Northbound I-95 in good shape, leaving Garrisonville toward the Springfield interchange. And no real problems northbound on 395 as you leave Alexandria, headed past the Pentagon and across the 14th Street Bridge. 395 southbound, the Southwest Freeway with delays approaching Main Avenue, headed toward the outbound 14th Street Bridge. Your lanes are available. Northbound DC 295 past Pennsylvania Avenue toward Benning Road. That crash is wrapped up and gone. Outer loop of the Beltway near the BW Parkway, broken down vehicle cleared to the shoulder. If you're southbound on the BW Parkway, passing Powder Mill Road toward Greenbelt Road, that's where we also had the report of a crash. No problems being reported on Route 50 coming across the Chesapeake Bay Bridge. You guys are looking pretty good. We're three lanes west and two lanes east, and no real surprises if you're headed toward, of course, the Eastern Shore. If your furnace sounds like a washing machine filled with pots and pans, then it sounds like you need an expert. Explore Crop Metcalf membership options and keep the noise down all year long at serviceexperts.com. I'm Rob Stallworth, your next traffic report in about 10 minutes.
1: Let's talk about this warm forecast with 7 News meteorologist Mark Pena. It is looking good.
18: Yeah, looking good, feeling good out there. We're going to make a run at 80 degrees for the highs today with mostly sunny skies. And the mild temperatures continue tonight thanks to south winds. Overnight temperatures only falling to the mid-60s when our average high is about 70 degrees, which means we get even warmer, maybe even hot for some on your Wednesday with highs in the upper 80s. We could even make a tie or set a new record. The record tomorrow, 87 degrees. That's our forecast high as well. And this record goes back almost 50 years. So quite a notable day tomorrow. Still going to be nice, those sunny skies. And if you like that kind of weather, make sure you get outside and enjoy, because a cold front is going to come by Wednesday night and drop temperatures for the rest of the week, Thursday into Friday. That will come with some cloud cover and a few passing showers. But then as we head towards the weekend, a second cold front takes all the bad weather away, but also gives us a little taste of late fall, maybe even early winter, with highs only in the mid-50s for Saturday and Sunday, and overnight temperatures in the 30s. So if you haven't done so already, make sure to get those coats ready, because you'll need them for the weekend. Right now, though, a really nice afternoon, 79 degrees in Northwest at this hour, 81 in Germantown, and 82 right now in Manassas.
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1: 124. Chances are you or someone you know has turned to GLP-1 drugs to help lose weight. And now doctors are using them to help kids who struggle with obesity. WTOP's Mike Murillo reports, doctors say they're seeing results they haven't seen before, helping some children reach healthier weights and improve obesity-related health conditions. But some important questions still remain.
0: I've been doing this for 20 years. We never had anything that gave kids those kind of outcomes.
2: Dr. Sushma Vaidya, pediatric obesity specialist at Children's National, says GLP-1 medications are giving doctors a new tool to treat obesity in children.
0: To the kid, it often is seeing that they have more energy, they're more active, they're able to do things. Maybe they're playing a sport and they feel better and are able to do more in that sport.
2: But she says there are questions that remain.
0: The thing I would love to know more about is exactly how we manage dose titration when kids get to the goals that, you know, their comorbidities have resolved.
2: Vaidya says researchers also want to know why some children respond to the medications while others don't. She says doctors have to weigh those questions against the health risks that come with obesity. Mike Murillo, WTOP News.
1: Sports time on WTOP, brought to you by Amentum, delivering advanced solutions for space and defense. George Wallace is here. What do you say?
3: Well, we say that we know it's been a struggle for the Maryland football team this year, right? As they are right now at 2-4, and they will get a chance to play Rutgers this Saturday at homecoming in College Park. Team started out 2-0, of course. They've lost four straight. 0-3 in the Big Ten. Rutgers at 0-2 in the Big Ten. And Mike Locksley in the middle of another tough year.
23: I think the biggest one for me is to continue to have patience while allowing these things to grow and get fixed. I mean, I'm very impatient, and I get asked the question a lot. And sometimes I have to stand up here and go give coach speak, and I'm not a patient guy. I have to stand up here, breathe deep, and pretend that I'm not super frustrated. But, I'm super frustrated because we're not getting it done.
3: That's pretty much sums it up. The kickoff, 12:30, homecoming in College Park on Saturday. Commanders an extra day off this week as they get Monday Night Football in San Fran. They'll be back to work on Thursday. Bills kick a field goal last night in overtime to beat the Rams after the Rams field goal attempt in OT was blocked. Baseball, Brewers up 2-0 now in the NLCS travel day as they head back to L.A. Cleveland takes a 1-0 lead over Tampa with game one last night. Capitals in Carolina this evening. George Wallace, WTOP Sports.
1: All right, George, coming up on WTOP, the president's ambassador to Greece stepping down amid allegations of improper conduct. We'll have the story after traffic and weather.
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1: WTOP's traffic and weather, an update from Rob Stallworth.
17: 270 just turned into a bigger mess between Hightstown and Clarksburg. Southbound 270, four vehicles involved in the crash and a single right shoulder only squeezing by. The response on scene, northbound definitely rubbernecking as you approach 121. If you're traveling southbound on the 270 spur headed toward the outer loop of the Beltway, still a left lane block for the work zone there. Inner loop slows as you come past Old Georgetown Road headed toward Connecticut Avenue and beyond toward Georgetown.
4: Georgia Avenue, your travel lanes are open. I-95 in Virginia, southbound at 123, still with the right lane block for the work zone. OrderlyMeds.com gives you access to GLP-1s from home via telemedicine. 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Individual results may vary. Eligibility is required. See site for details. I'm Rob Stallworth, your next traffic report in about 10 minutes.
1: The forecast now from meteorologist Steve Rudin.
5: Mostly sunny skies and very warm temperatures this afternoon, upper 70s to lower 80s. Record challenging heat arrives tomorrow, 83 to 88 degrees. It's also going to feel a bit on the sticky side, giving heat index values closer to 90. Cloudy skies, scattered showers, cooler 60s on Thursday. It's windy with showers on Friday. I'm 7 News senior meteorologist Steve Rudin in the Storm Alert Weather Center.
1: 80 degrees right now in Springfield.
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1: Good afternoon, I'm Mark Lewis. Mike Chiquitis is our producer. We're following breaking developments from the White House. Kimberly Guilfoyle is out as the U.S. ambassador to Greece. President Trump asked for her resignation following reports in the Wall Street Journal that she allegedly asked a Trump donor to pay off a six-figure American Express bill before her Senate confirmation hearing. That request came in exchange for influence with the administration. Guilfoyle posted a statement a couple of hours ago on social media.
7: She was grateful for serving the Trump administration and thanked the president, Marco Rubio, but also said throughout that post that she will vigorously defend these allegations against her and called them false. So it surely won't be the last time that we're hearing from her.
1: Guilfoyle was once engaged to President Trump's son, Donald Jr., but the president dismissed his connection to her today, saying, quote, "She wasn't a member of my family." Election 2026 on WTOP. The president is on his way to Alaska today. He'll be campaigning for a Republican senator who's locked in a tough battle for re-election. It's part of a stepped-up travel schedule for President Trump, with the midterm elections now just 3 weeks away. More from WTOP's Mitchell Miller today on The Hill.
8: President Trump says he feels it's important to campaign for Alaska Republican Senator Dan Sullivan and spoke to reporters before he left the White House.
9: I would only do it if I thought he was good, and he's very good. And I'm doing, on average, a rally a day. Do you think that's easy? It's not.
8: The president campaigned in Ohio last night for GOP Senator John Husted, who's trying to fend off a challenge from Democrat Sherrod Brown. In Alaska, Sullivan is in a tight race with Democratic former Congresswoman Mary Peltola. Another Senate battleground is Iowa, where Republican Congresswoman Ashley Hinson will debate Democrat Josh Turek this evening. It will be their second and final debate before the midterms. On Capitol Hill, Mitchell Miller, WTOP News.
1: The Supreme Court will be taking up the case in a watchdog lawsuit asking for public records about DOGE during the first year of President Trump's second term. The progressive group known as CREW, Citizens for Responsibility and Ethics in Washington, wants those documents through the Freedom of Information Act. Last year, the High Court reined in a lower court order for the government to produce the DOGE-related records. At issue is just how much information should be revealed. CREW argues that DOGE is a federal agency, and so it needs to honor the requests. The Trump administration argues it was simply an advisory body to the president. Pope Leo today is undergoing surgery at a Rome hospital to take out a lung nodule. The pontiff revealed on Sunday that doctors discovered the nodule and recommended its removal. The Vatican says he'll be in the hospital for at least a week. All audiences are canceled until October 20th. Experts say the surgery will determine if the lesion is malignant and if further treatment is needed. Bulgaria's prime minister is asking for help from NATO and the European Union after two commercial ships were hit by drones off the country's Black Sea coast. One of them sank and 11 sailors are missing. The second ship was a Ukrainian-operated freighter, and 15 of its crew members were rescued. While authorities say there isn't any clear evidence who is responsible, there is plenty of suspicion that Russia was involved. WTOP national security correspondent J.J. Green tells us how this affects the security situation in Europe.
10: It doesn't necessarily I guess, reflect a strategy. It's called hybrid attacks. And this is what Russia does. This is what Moscow has essentially been doing for 20 plus years. They engage in attacks like this. Tomorrow, it might be hacking into a political organization in the U.S. into their servers. It might be essentially threatening someone through a third party. This is absolutely why we were talking about this, because this is what Russia does. This is why Russia is doing this right now, is because it's threatened. It feels as though its power is being challenged.
1: This is the second suspected drone-related attack in a week on a ship in that same region. To Ukraine now, Russia hit Ukraine's capital with a series of missiles overnight, despite President Trump's weekend announcement of a ceasefire between the two sides against energy sites. One attack hit a Ukrainian power plant, but the president remains hesitant to accuse Russia of breaking the ceasefire.
9: Ukraine hit many sites the day before.
11: Russia has not broken the ceasefire.
9: I'll let you know about that later, but they're hitting each other. But it'll all come to an end.
1: Ukraine's President Volodymyr Zelensky says he received no intelligence from partners of a potential attack. President Trump says intelligence to Ukraine has not been cut off. Stay with us coming up on WTOP in Money News.
12: A private jet company going to expand at Dulles. I'm John Huerta.
1: It's 1:36.
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1: 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That means traffic and weather. 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
4: Leaving Frederick, headed toward the outlets in Clarksburg. Southbound 270, south of the Clarksburg Way Station, a single file right shoulder only gets by. As you make the way past the crash, response on scene heavy in nature there. Northbound rubbernecking back to the outlets and up the hill as you head northbound on the 270, so watch out for that as well. Traveling southbound on the 270 spur, headed past Democracy Boulevard. That's where the left lane is blocked for the work zone. Inner loop slows, approaching Old Georgetown Road and headed toward, of course, Georgia Avenue. Your travel lanes are available to you. No problems being reported on I-95, northbound BW Parkway. Inside the Beltway, headed toward the Good Luck Road overpass, may have one stop there. Then if you're traveling on the outer loop in Prince George's County, coming past 202 and the lane divide and Medical Center Drive, some slowdowns there as you head toward Route 50 and the John Hanson Highway. Traveling in Virginia, slowdowns on the outer loop coming past Braddock Road. The mobile work crew was last seen along the right side of the roadway in the right lane. Southbound I-95 on the brakes approaching Lorton, headed toward 123 where the right lane's also blocked for the work zone. Northbound I-95 is in good shape as you head toward Springfield Interchange. No problems on 395 up to and across across the 14th Street Bridge. Earlier crash northbound on DC 295 past Pennsylvania Avenue should be wrapped up and gone. 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I'm Rob Stallworth, your next traffic report in about 10 minutes.
1: 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Here's 7 News meteorologist Steve Rudin.
5: As we head through the afternoon, wall-to-wall sunshine with temperatures anywhere from the upper 70s to lower 80s. Dry this evening and into the overnight. Tomorrow, it's a hot day considering the time of year. Heat index values closer to 90 with actual air temperatures 83 to 88 degrees. Showers arrive on Thursday. I'm 7 News senior meteorologist Steve Rudin in the Storm Alert Weather Center.
1: 80 degrees in Tysons. We've hit 81 in Waldorf, and it's 80 with sunshine, blue sky in Northwest Washington. 140 on WTOP, a check of money news with John Wardock.
12: Etz is going to open a new terminal at Dulles Airport. The private jet company is going to overhaul an existing facility there and then offer a lounge, a family room, and some private VIP suites. NetJets expects to start construction there early next year. A company known for its photographs and stock images is filing for bankruptcy. Getty Images is facing tough competition in this age of artificial intelligence and AI images. Fast Company reports Getty Images was worth almost $5 billion just 4 years ago. The major stock averages have that sinking feeling at this hour. The Dow is down 194 points. The S&P 500 is dropping 10, and the NASDAQ is down some 49 points. And West Texas crude has been up just about a half percent today, trading at $94 a barrel. John Wardock, WTOP News.
1: All right, John, it's 142. The idea of a commuter ferry serving D.C. comes up every few years. But what if it's broadened out to a regional ferry service? WTOP's Neil Augenstein says that'll be the topic of discussion tomorrow.
0: The Council of Governments Board of Directors will hear a briefing tomorrow on the latest studies of a possible regional ferry. The goal is to gauge if there's interest from local governments in looking into a fast ferry system. In the past, one of the challenges has been speed and wake restrictions on the D.C. waterfront, which would slow down the ferry service. Within the past year, there's been renewed interest because of new vehicle technology, specifically electric hydrofoil boats that levitate above the water surface. A Council of Government staff memo says that seems to mitigate some of the constraints of conventional ferries. Neil Augenstein, WTOP News.
1: What started as a passion project has now become a full-fledged bookstore. A Northern Virginia entrepreneur is giving rare and vintage books a new home in Occoquan. The story from WTOP's Scott Gelman.
2: Ben Pagel spent two decades in corporate marketing while selling rare books on the side, but he took his success during the pandemic as a sign.
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2: He's still building more shelves featuring things like a 1900s version of Pride and Prejudice or specially bound copy of Dracula. He's buying books from private collectors, universities, and other dealers, even as digital versions become increasingly available.
14: Yes, they could find maybe this copy of a book online, but to be able to pick it up and flip through and say, yeah, this is something I can relate to, this is something I want to own.
2: In Occoquan, Scott Gelman, WTOP News.
1: It's 144.
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1: Tuesday afternoon at 1:45, I'm Mark Lewis. The head of the Howard University club tennis team is calling for more action against players at the University of Maryland. That call is coming a day after we reported the entire club tennis team at College Park was suspended because some members sent promotional tournament material depicting racist images to Black and African American communities last weekend. The Howard Club tells the banner it wants those players and leaders to go through sensitivity training and to donate money to the African American Museum in D.C. The racist material included KKK images over a Maryland state flag. The University of Maryland says it's still investigating what happened. Howard University says in a statement its students should never have to question whether they'll be treated with dignity and respect when representing the college. Colleges and universities in Maryland are trying to find some crafty ways to entice students and parents to spend money for higher education. The banner reporting Frostburg State in Western Maryland and Towson University in Baltimore are offering special rates for students in states that are adjacent to Maryland. At the private Catholic school, Mount St. Mary's University, it's been offering families who make less than $125,000 a chance to get 75% off their tuition. Many families in the state and across the nation are said to be rethinking spending all that money on a college degree. Some experts worry such deep discounts could spell disaster for the individual colleges and their balance sheets. Those schools are also dealing with the ongoing loss of international students. It's 1:47.
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1: Now Now, WTOP's traffic and weather with Rob Stallworth.
4: Southbound 270 mark, south of the Clarksburg Way Station. We had all lanes temporarily stopped to try and hook up a few of the vehicles involved in the wreck on rollbacks, plural, and sweep up the debris in the roadway. Now, it appears we have a single left lane squeezing by. The response on scene, hopefully all lanes will be reopened pretty soon. Northbound rubbernecking on your approach to the Ridge Road overpass. If you're northbound on 270, further southbound 270 on the spur, as you head past Democracy Boulevard, that's where we had the left lane block for the work zone there. Then in Virginia, on westbound 66 inside the Beltway, coming past the Spot Run Parkway toward Glee Road, that was also the report of a crash. Traveling on I-95 southbound in Virginia, delays as you leave Lorton headed toward 123, where the right lane is blocked for the work zone. No problems on 395 up to and across the 14th Street Bridge. In the district, northbound DC 295 as you leave Burroughs Avenue headed toward Eastern Avenue, may have one stopped on the roadway, so watch out for that there. If you're leaving Burroughs Avenue headed toward Eastern Avenue, northbound on DC 295. 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I'm Rob Stallworth, your next traffic report in about 10 minutes.
1: 7 News meteorologist Steve Rudin is joining us live now. Steve, we're seeing some temperature readings already hitting 80 degrees.
6: Yeah, you know, it's 81 degrees in Waldorf right now and 82 in Manassas. It feels great out there and right on target for our forecast highs with mostly sunny skies, anywhere from the upper 70s to lower 80s. We'll keep sunshine in the forecast until sunset around 6:30 this evening. At that point, temperatures still hovering around 70 to 73 degrees. Overnight lows mainly in the 60s inside around the Beltway, a little bit cooler off to the north and west of us. And tomorrow, record challenging warmth at all three airports, 83 to 88 degrees. That's the temperature range. Now, there may be a chance for a few showers, even a rumble or two of thunder come tomorrow afternoon and evening. Thursday brings us cloudy skies, a better chance for scattered showers in the 60s, nearing 80 on Friday ahead of a cold front. This cold front is going to bring gusty winds Friday afternoon and more so into early Saturday, gusts 30 to 40 miles per hour and wind chill factors in the 40s. Come Saturday morning, we'll see actual air temperatures Sunday morning in the 30s for the metro. At this hour, it's 80 at Dulles, 77 Reagan National, and 79 degrees BWI Marshall.
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1: 153, the environmental and economic impact of the Chesapeake Bay now is at a C-plus grade level. That latest grade comes from an annual report by the University of Maryland Center for Environmental Science. This is the highest score for the bay in 40 years of tracking its health. The data looks at how the environment at and around the bay is affecting fish and other animals, along with recreation along on the water and the bay's watershed. The center says the positive report card is the reflection of strong partnerships with everyone from nonprofit groups to scientists and local governments. Following the death of an Atlanta man on a roller coaster at Six Flags over Georgia, 9 coasters at other Six Flag parks are now shut down. Witnesses say the man fell out of one of the cars on the ride and hit others who who were on the roller coaster before landing on the ground.
8: We spoke to two witnesses who say they were on the Goliath roller coaster at Six Flags over Georgia yesterday.
9: Every time I close my eyes, I just see that man in the air.
8: The coaster is 200 feet high and can hit 70 miles per hour.
10: A man slips out of his seat and he turns sideways and he's flipping in the air. He comes down, he slams down on our cart.
8: Six Flags has not said what happened, and police have not said what caused the fall. The roller coaster was stopped and evacuated.
1: That's ABC's Hannah Batah. The investigation continues into that accident. Sports on WTOP, powered by Maximus. Moving people and technology forward. Over to George Wallace.
11: All right, Mark, College Park this weekend. It's homecoming time. Maryland and Mike Locksley at 2-4, having lost four straight games back-to-back on the road. Nebraska, Ohio State have not been that pretty, so they head into the midway point of the season. And the grade to this point is what, Coach?
15: Halfway grade, not good enough. I think, you know, I have to own that as the head coach. I've got to be better. We got to be better in all facets of our program. So that's that grade.
11: There's the grade, and let's see if they can change that grade on Saturday, 12:30 kickoff in College Park as Maryland. They got to do something. Rutgers, you know, still winless in the Big Ten as well, but we'll see what happens on Saturday. The Commanders and the 49ers, Monday night football next week. Washington extra day off after the because of the Monday night game. And, you know, we've talked about yesterday. Everybody continues to talk about what happened at the end of that game on Sunday. And this morning, it was Jeff Saturday on First Take on ESPN.
24: And that no one in the huddle said, right, ball's got to be spiked or thrown away. I don't understand. I get from the coach's standpoint, it's a colossal failure all over the place. But players play. We're the only ones inside the white line, man. The way they kind of all meandered around and stood around let you know the situational awareness was at a zero.
11: See, that's my thing. There was no urgency after the play was over to get up and rush back to the line.
1: Mm-hmm.
11: So, still lots of question marks about what happened. Still don't know what happened. Well, we know what happened. They ended up tying. They didn't get a field goal attempt off. At the unbeaten 49ers on Monday night. Bills kick a field goal in overtime last night over the Rams after their field goal was blocked. So the Bills get the win. Brewers take a 2-0 lead over the Dodgers. Series shifts to L.A. Travel day today. Cleveland up 1-0 over Tampa. And the ALCS and the Capitals on the road tonight at Carolina. George Wallace, WTOP Sports.
1: All right, George. Traffic and weather next.
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1: Rob Stallworth in the WTOP Traffic Center.
4: Good news, southbound 270 south of Clarksburg and the way station. All lanes reopened from the earlier crash that had a single lane getting by. But, of course, delays remain out of Frederick headed toward Clarksburg. Northbound rubbernecking itself. Southbound on the 270 spur near Democracy Boulevard, still with the left lane blocked for the work zone. And I-95 in Virginia, southbound there picking up the work. But keep in mind, the right lane may still be blocked for now and for a few more minutes, so watch out for that. 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I'm Rob Stallworth, your next traffic report with Dave Dildon in about 10 minutes.
1: The forecast now from Steve Rudin.
6: Lots of sunshine to enjoy this afternoon with warm temperatures, upper 70s to lower 80s. Tomorrow, record challenging heat, 83 to 88 degrees. Winds from the southwest at 5 to 10. It's also going to feel a bit on the sticky side. Cooler with cloudy skies and scattered showers in the 60s on Thursday, 72 to 80 on Friday. I'm 7 News Senior Meteorologist Steve Rudin, the Storm Alert Weather Center.
1: Sunny and 80 degrees in the nation's capital.
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1: Good afternoon. I'm Mark Lewis. Coming up, a federal judge has ordered the Trump administration to halt work on a historic D.C. golf course for 2 weeks, pending court action.
0: A new look at the possibility of regional ferry service. I'm Neil Augenstein.
2: We ask why voters are casting midterm ballots. I'm Luke Lukert.
1: The Dow is down 250 points. It's 2 o'clock.
3: From ABC News, I'm Michelle Franzen. Oil and fuel prices climbing again, even after President Trump announced that he made a deal with Russia's leader to buy diesel from Russia. Critics say it will help Vladimir Putin bankroll more attacks against Ukraine. Ahead of campaigning in Alaska today, President Trump defending the purchase.
5: That's a diesel deal not for us. That's being released into the world. That's not being released to us. That's a diesel deal that's going to be released into the world for the world market. Because the world market suffered with high prices.
3: Rising oil and fuel prices globally and here in the U.S., spurred on by the widening war with Iran. ABC's Ian Pannell says Iran-backed Houthi rebels in Yemen are targeting Saudi Arabia's commercial airports and disrupting shipping in the Middle East.
12: With the rebels also hitting Saudi oil installations, threatening another key waterway, Iranian strikes in the Strait of Hormuz, and of course, the war in Ukraine, it's the cost of shipping, insurance, and the impacts on supply that's driving up those global prices of oil, gas, and other goods, which many people have noticed. The owner of one shipping brokerage saying it is now cheaper to book a SpaceX rocket launch than it is to sail a very large crude carrier from Houston to China.
3: Anthropic putting out a new warning about it, what it thinks its own technology's possible reaches.
14: Anthropic predicts that its Claude AI technology could soon be capable of replicating itself on internet-connected devices, everything from smart TVs to smart ovens. This supposed model would be challenging to shut down, the company says, because there's no centralized place to shut it off. The concern is speculative, but it comes after Anthropic revealed some actual unintended model actions it's discovered, including one instance where Claude submitted an erroneous tip to Philadelphia police about an ongoing murder case. Mike Dubusky, ABC News.
3: On Wall Street, stocks are down this hour. 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
16: 202 here on WTOP on this Tuesday, October 13th, 2026. We have sunny skies. We've moved up to 82 in D.C. I'm Sean Anderson.
18: And I'm Ann Kramer. Our top story this hour is another new development when it comes to the Trump administration cutting down trees at the East Potomac Golf Course in D.C., where Trump wants to do a renovation project. The federal judge overseeing the case, Ana Reyes, has now ordered a halt to any tree cutting until October 26. So remember, yesterday, there was that tense three-hour hearing where she harshly criticized the government for having deceived her, she said, with its actions over the holiday weekend. And remember, President Trump and the administration cut down about 430 trees on Saturday from the golf course. Now, at yesterday's hearing, Reyes ordered a 24-hour pause that could be extended to 14 days if necessary. She obviously has done that. It was limited to one day while the government tried to find a key Trump administration official to talk about why that massive tree cutting at the park needed to happen over the holiday weekend, with little notification to the judge or to the plaintiffs in the lawsuit trying to stop those renovation plans.
16: Well, the judge's decision to stop the tree cutting is welcome news for people who like birds and are worried about the environmental impact. WTOP's Kate Ryan tells us the park is known as a birding hotspot where upwards of 50 different species can be seen in a single day.
19: Maria Elena Moreno, president of the D.C. Bird Alliance, admits to having some favorites among the more than 271 species of birds recorded at East Potomac Park.
29: I never get tired of seeing bald eagles.
19: And she says the park, designated by the eBird database as a birding hotspot, is a critical rest stop along the Atlantic Flyway for millions of migratory birds that travel from Canada to Central and South America every year.
29: We have merlins there. About 2 years ago, we had short-eared owls come through and visit Haynes Point and hang around for about a week.
19: Seeing the hundreds of trees cut down by the Trump administration was heartbreaking, she said. Not just because of the potential impact on wildlife, but
29: we love to take walks there and we love taking people there to discover this gorgeous green space right in D.C.
19: Kate Ryan, WTOP News.
18: It's 2:04. How about another way to get around D.C.? Historically, the idea of a commuter ferry pops up from time to time. But WTOP's Neil Augenstein tells us tomorrow some local leaders will actually chat about a regional ferry service idea.
0: Until now, one of the main challenges in discussions of local ferry service has been speed and wake restrictions by the D.C. waterfront. The Council of Governments Board of Directors will get a briefing tomorrow that brings new technology into the mix. According to a staff memo, the latest innovation is electric hydrofoil vessels that hover above the water surface, and that appears to address some of the wake-related constraints of conventional ferries. This briefing will gauge the interest of local governments and look at the opportunities and barriers to making a regional commuter ferry happen. Neil Augenstein, WTOP News.
16: An update this afternoon to a story we first brought you yesterday about the suspension of the club tennis team at the University of Maryland College Park.

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1: Slight decline in the numbers reported last year, but WTOP's Lynn Bowie tells us there was one category where there was a sharp increase in the report that's out from the Maryland State Police.
2: In Maryland, reports involving anti-Hispanic or Latino bias increased about 69%, rising from 39 incidents in 2024 to 66 last year. Once again, the most frequently reported motivation was anti-Black or African-American bias, while anti-Jewish incidents ranked second. Verbal intimidation and vandalism were the most common hate bias incidents. 884 incidents were reported statewide in 2025, a 4.3% decrease from the previous year. The report comes from the Maryland Department of State Police and the Maryland Coordination and Analysis Center. Lynn Bowie, WTOP News.
3: In the meantime, four people who are running for school board seats in Montgomery County are calling for additional training for teachers in anti-Semitism. Bethesda Magazine reports the school system says it's seen an increase of 137% in hate bias incidents over the past 2 years. One candidate last night at the forum shared that she believes a teacher's bill of rights is needed to enforce the student code of conduct in Montgomery County schools. That forum was hosted by the Jewish Community Relations Council of Greater Washington.
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4: 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I'm John Werdahl.
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3: Weather here on WTOP, and a good afternoon to Dave Dildine in the traffic center.
9: Good afternoon, Sean. And the most glaring traffic issues at the moment are in Montgomery County, close in and up county. Brand new beltway crash between the Wheaton and Chevy Chase exits. County fire rescue and police with it. Outer loop between Georgia and Connecticut Avenue. Two right lanes blocked by the EMS response. I-270 southbound, heavy and slow from Urbana and Hyattstown toward Clarksburg. Past the scales, before 121, the remains of the crash relocated to the right shoulder. Both lanes are open, but still slow getting past it, southbound on 270. Following that, onto the spur, southbound, back in the slow traffic from Democracy Boulevard toward the outer loop. The left lane of the 270 spur is coned off for road work. From that point forward, full speed ahead across the Legion Bridge into Virginia. Beltway traffic in Virginia is manageable. 95 southbound slow, but a little more running room getting out of Lorton across the Occoquan. The work zone at 123 cleared. Right lane, all lanes open. 66, a little westbound congestion to cope with in Arlington. Beyond the Beltway so far, so good. Experience nothing less than exceptional every day at Genesis of Rockville, in person on Rockville Pike, or online at genesisofrockville.com. Dave Dildine, next traffic report in 10 minutes.
1: Let's get our forecast over to Steve Rudin.
10: Mostly sunny skies and very warm temperatures this afternoon, upper 70s to lower 80s. Record challenging heat arrives tomorrow, 83 to 88 degrees. It's also going to feel a bit on the sticky side, giving heat index values closer to 90. Cloudy skies, scattered showers, cooler 60s on Thursday. It's windy with showers on Friday. I'm 7 News Senior Meteorologist Steve Rudin in the Storm Alert Weather Center.
3: Well, gorgeous afternoon we've got going here, and it's warming up. We're at 81 in Columbia. It's 82 in Alexandria, 81 Penn Quarter, downtown D.C.
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4: Hi there, Sean and Ann. Uncertainty is growing among businesses on Main Street. A new survey from the National Federation of Independent Business finds small businesses are battling inflation right now. Holly Wade is with the NFIB. She says one in five business owners say inflation is their top concern.
11: a lot of this

0: to do with higher gas prices, diesel costs, fuel oil. And so that's putting a lot of cost pressures, input cost pressures on small businesses and trying to figure out how to absorb those costs and pass them along to customers.
1: The NFIB survey says Main Street businesses have another challenge as well, finding qualified workers. One in four businesses say they simply cannot find skilled workers right now. The major stock averages are seeing red right now. The Dow Jones Industrial Average is down 172 points. That's a third of a percent drop for the blue chips. The S&P 500 is dropping 12, and the NASDAQ is off 32. West Texas crude has been up about a half percent today, trading at $94 a barrel. John Werdock, WTOP News.
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4: 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I'm Mike Marilla.
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14: 214, I'm Ann Kramer.
3: And I'm Sean Anderson. Thanks for being with us.
14: Election 2026 now on WTOP. Voters in the D.C. region and around the country head to the polls in 3 weeks for the midterm elections. There are Senate seats up for grabs locally, along with the openings for governor and ballot measures for voters to decide on. WTOP's Luke Lukert's been talking with voters in Montgomery County as they get ready to cast their ballots on November 3rd.
15: Oh, just because it's important.
16: Sam Fickle is a voter in Hyattsville.
15: You know, we as voters, we have the power to make decisions to, you know, elect people who can make decisions in our best interests. And
16: some voters this election season are focusing on specific issues.
17: I think about inflation, the economy, and high interest rates currently. I just think it's hurting a lot of people currently, so I'd like to see that fixed.
16: Others, meanwhile, are looking at specific races.
18: And I'll be voting for Dan Cox for governor because he's our last hope at this point. Because more needs to be no more.
16: And others are less concerned with the balance of power in Congress and more focused on local elections.
5: Because the midterms are super important. That's where all the local and most impactful people are being elected.
16: Luke Luker, WTOP News.
14: And keep it on WTOP. We'll continue to have stories leading up until Election Day on November 3rd. We also have a lot of information for you at WTOP.com.
19: Lots of buzz continuing around weight loss drugs as more medical experts and scientists share ways the drugs can be used for things beyond dropping weight. Many adults have been taking GLP-1 drugs for a few years now, but children who struggle with being overweight are being prescribed them as well. WTOP's Mike Murillo talked with a specialist about any possible bad effects of kids using weight loss medicine.
20: We're in this very exciting time because we have medications that are truly effective.
4: Dr. Sushma Vaidya, pediatric obesity specialist at Children's National, says families should understand the medications work best alongside healthy eating, exercise, and other lifestyle changes. But while the drugs are showing promising results, researchers are still trying to answer some key questions about long-term use.
20: There is data in the adolescent population that if you come off the medications, kids do gain weight back. But I still think the jury's out whether that applies to all kids.
4: Vaidya says researchers are also studying issues such as bone health, neurodevelopment, and how best to manage doses when children reach a healthy weight. But she feels in many circumstances,
20: the risk from the existing obesity-related complications outweighs the possible risk from these medications.
4: Mike Murillo, WTOP News.
14: Okay, the sky across our area looks something like out of a science fiction movie. Early this morning, that after the Elon Musk-owned SpaceX Falcon 9 rocket launched from Florida around 6:30, made a distinct shape in the sky that's called a jellyfish cloud. The rocket is on its way to the International Space Station with 6,300 pounds of supplies. WTOP space contributor Greg Redfern helps paint the picture of what that jellyfish cloud looked like if you didn't spot it yourself this morning.
21: Think of a large V illuminated and kind of a blue-white color, and it's moving across the sky from your right to your left, and it's silent, and there's no blinking light. So, well, it can't be an airplane. It can't be a meteor, I don't think. What is it? And it was just in the pre-dawn sky, which was perfectly clear.
14: NASA says the rocket's expected to arrive at the International Space Station on Thursday.
19: WTOP at 218. We've got traffic and weather. Dave Dildine in the WTOP Traffic Center.
22: Unwinding some backups in Montgomery County. Outer loop slow but steadier through Silver Spring. Crash between Georgia and Connecticut Avenue back on the right shoulder. Lane should be open now. 270 southbound between the Clarksburg truck scales and Clarksburg Road. The crash is entirely on the right shoulder. Both lanes reopened on the interstate, but still slow coming out of Urbana. State Route 355 still clogged with the last of the bailout in Hyattstown. Things will even out soon. Not yet. Southbound on 270, you're fine from Germantown to Rockville, but if you're keeping right at the lane divide, traffic in those lanes bogs down on the spur well before Westlake Terrace and Democracy Boulevard. On the 270 spur, the left lane is coned off between Democracy Boulevard and the Outer Loop Merge. From there, if you're taking the Cabin John Parkway onto the Claire Barton Parkway, well, time's out for the reversal. But if you're in that traffic, in or outbound near the D.C. Maryland line, you're alternating past utility work. In Virginia, 66, westbound, a burst of heavy traffic, leaving Roslyn past Ballston until tolls kick in at 3. On the Beltway, volume building, nothing blocking, and nothing too consequential in Virginia on the interstates. In the district, just getting heavier on I-395 both ways near the wharf and D.C. Route 295 northbound near the 11th Street and Sousa bridges. 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Dave Dildine, next traffic report, 10 minutes.
14: Let's head over to the 7 News Weather Center and senior meteorologist Steve Rudin joins us once again live. And Steve, carbon copy, except I know you said it's warmer.
23: Yeah, it is warm outside, 80 degrees or warmer across the board right now, and we'll see temperatures anywhere from the lower to middle 80s as we move through what's left of the afternoon. We have lots of sunshine, totally dry, and as we move through the evening, it's going to be wonderful outside. Anything outdoors, a firm go. Now, overnight, a few passing clouds, definitely not going to bring us any wet weather. We stay in the 60s inside and around the Beltway, a little cooler off to the north and west of us in the upper 50s. Now, tomorrow, sunshine fades to clouds, and we are going to see a chance for a few showers, even a few few rumbles of thunder as we move into the afternoon and early evening. Highs for the day tomorrow, 83 to 88 degrees, and that could be record challenging at our local airports. Cooler in the 60s with showers and clouds on Thursday, 72 to 80 on Friday with a strong cold front that brings gusty winds and cooler temperatures. Make that colder temperatures on Saturday, mid-50s with wind chills in the 40s. 82 Fairfax, 80 downtown, 83 College Park.
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0: You may have wanted A's in school, but on this report card, a C+ is outstanding. I'm Anna Golden.
14: 221.
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19: It's 2:22.
14: A new report out this afternoon on the health of the Chesapeake Bay and its watershed. And for the first time in decades, a C+ is considered a very good grade. WTOP's Anna Golden tells us that scientists, elected leaders, and nonprofits who worked on this latest report shared the findings.
25: This is a very tough test. We grade leniently, some might say. This is a 56% out of 100.
0: Here at the Potomac Science Center on the Belmont Bay, the good news was celebrated this morning. Most of the Chesapeake Bay's regions showed significant improvements or no change compared to last year's report card. Heath Kelsey, the director of the Integration Application Network at the University of Maryland Center for Environmental Science, says that there are 7 indicators to determine the bay's health.
25: 4 of those indicators are showing the significantly improving trends over time. So dissolved oxygen, aquatic grasses, total phosphorus, and total nitrogen.
0: That means that the critters in the bay have plenty of oxygen, plenty of places to hide, and there's less fuel for things like algae and unwanted nutrients to take over.
26: The things that we're doing are making a difference in Chesapeake Bay. The restoration effort, the investment we're making in restoration effort around the bay are making a difference.
0: From Woodbridge, Anna Golden, WTOP News.
19: We're remembering the life and acting career of one of the stars of the big hit Breaking Bad on AMC. Actor R.J. Mitty, who played Walter White Jr., was found dead in his Texas home yesterday. He was 34.
27: You're like, ready to give up. You're gone. What if you gave up on me, huh?
19: Bryan Cranston, who played Walter White Sr. on Breaking Bad, said in a statement, Mitty was a really fine actor whose challenges never stopped him from achieving. Mitty was diagnosed with cerebral palsy at the age of 3. His work helped make him one of the most prominent advocates for people with disabilities in the country, including for United Cerebral Palsy, Shriners Hospital, and his own foundation.
14: Time for sports on WTOP. 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George Wallace, another day removed from what happened on Sunday. And man, people are still chatting about this.
28: Yeah, that's what they're going to be talking about for the rest of the week and the rest of the year for sure. As Dan Quinn explaining yesterday about what happened at the end of that game on Sunday, as they are having an extra day off this week because of the Monday night football game coming up at San Francisco on Monday. So they'll be back to work on Thursday. Last night, the Rams had a field goal blocked in overtime. And then the Bills went down and kicked a field goal. And because of that, and also missed before, the Rams have released kicker Harrison Meavis today and signed Blake Group off the Jets practice squad. So Sean McVay not happy last night and has made a change at the kicker position. It wasn't pretty.
19: No.
28: It wasn't pretty.
19: No, it wasn't.
28: Down a level, Mike Locksley and Maryland head into the homecoming game this week against Rutgers, sitting at 2-4, having lost four straight. Is this a must win?
3: No, I mean, they're all must win, man. As I said before, this landscape, every game for a coach is a must win. Every decision you make as a coach is a must win. One of the things I've learned, though, through these years of having a chance to grow and learn as a coach is the best thing you can ever do is put your focus where it belongs, which is putting your team as a head coach in the best position with creating processes that allow you to win.
28: And hopefully they can do that on Saturday, 12:30 kickoff in College Park. Rutgers comes in 0-2 in the Big Ten as well. Something has to give. Ty.
19: Yeah.
28: The kid also Ty.
19: Oh, gosh.
28: No, I'm kidding. I'm kidding. The other game you want to see on Saturday, by the way, is 4-5 Ohio State, Indiana.
19: Yeah.
28: That's going to be fun from Bloomington.
19: Yeah.
28: Mm-hmm. There you go. Baseball, Brewers take a 2-0 lead over the Dodgers. They'll head to L.A. travel day today. Cleveland takes game one with Tampa and the ALCS game two coming up today. And the Capitals look to bounce back tonight. They are on the road at Carolina. George Wallace, WTOP Sports.
19: All right, George, thanks. Up ahead after traffic and weather, about an hour after President Trump asked for her resignation, Kimberly Guilfoyle, the U.S. ambassador for Greece, has stepped down after allegations she asked Trump donors to pay her credit card bills. 227.
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14: Time to head to the traffic center to find out what's happening with Dave.
22: The top traffic incidents we're tracking in Maryland are the remains of crashes and a couple of work zones. Outer loop near the Mormon Temple, damage on the right shoulder, beltway lanes reopened. 270 southbound past the Clarksburg truck scales, crashes on the right shoulder of 270, delays slowly easing. 270 spur southbound beyond Democracy Boulevard, work zone, still taking the left lane. Claire Barton Parkway at the D.C. Maryland line, road work, utility work, and one lane open and one lane getting by. 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Dave Dildine, next traffic report in 10 minutes.
19: The WTOP forecast, lots of sunshine this afternoon. It'll warm up to about 83 to 85 for a high before it's over. Tonight, some clouds and a low around 58 to 65. Then tomorrow, even warmer with a high of 88 under sunny skies. Right now, 82 in the nation's capital.
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19: Good afternoon. I'm Sean Anderson.
14: I'm Ann Kramer. Mike Tukaitis is our producer.
19: The U.S. ambassador to Greece, Kimberly Guilfoyle, has now resigned her post following allegations of corruption and improper conduct. Earlier today, White House Press Secretary Katie Zachariah revealed President Trump asked for her resignation after the Wall Street Journal reported on several questionable incidents, among them an alleged threat to a host country official, accepting improper gifts and services, and offering to use her influence inside the Trump administration in return for a payment of a $100,000 American Express bill. Guilfoyle was a former prosecutor and Fox News figure who was once engaged to President Trump's son, Donald Jr., but the president downplayed her connection, saying she wasn't a member of the family.
14: A short time after she resigned, Guilfoyle issued a statement on X. She says she's grateful to President Trump and Secretary of State Marco Rubio for what she calls the extraordinary privilege of representing the greatest country in the history of the world. Guilfoyle also calls the allegations against her false and says she intends to vigorously defend her name, reputation, and integrity.
19: Election 2026 on WTOP, 3 weeks until the midterms. President Trump is headed to Alaska to campaign for another Republican Senate candidate battling for re-election. WTOP's Mitchell Miller today on the Hill.
1: President Trump says he's doing a rally every day as the campaign intensifies in the final weeks before Election Day.
2: I'm doing a tour right now, and I'm doing rally. The level of enthusiasm for the Republican Party is way up.
1: The president will campaign this evening with Republican Senator Dan Sullivan in Alaska. He's battling Democratic former Congresswoman Mary Peltola in a race that polling indicates is very close. Last night, the president was with Ohio Senator John Husted, who's been trailing Democrat Sherrod Brown in the polls. Republicans are trying to hold those two states, as well as Iowa, Maine, North Carolina, and Texas. And they're dealing with a surprisingly close Senate race in the red state of Kansas. On Capitol Hill, Mitchell Miller, WTOP News.
19: New this afternoon from the Supreme Court, the justices have agreed to hear arguments in a watchdog's lawsuit seeking public records about Elon Musk's Department of Government Efficiency. High Court is intervening for a second time in the case brought by the progressive Citizens for Responsibility and Ethics in Washington, or CREW. The group wants access to DOGE records from its operations in the early days of President Trump's second term. Last year, the High Court's conservative majority concluded a federal judge had ruled too broadly in ordering documents to be turned over. CREW claims DOGE is a federal agency, so it's objected to the Freedom of Information Act. The Trump administration argues that DOGE is exempt because it's a presidential advisory body, not a government agency.
14: 233, Fauquier County is the latest local community to come out with limits on data center development. The County Board of Supervisors has voted to restrict future data centers to just one zoning designation or spot. But WTOP's Neil Augustine tells us not everyone is pleased with that.
4: I'm outnumbered and there's a lot of fear on the data center industry. I don't think we were ever going to become Loudoun.
5: Fauquier County Supervisor Darren Culbertson represents the district that includes the historic town of Remington with a population under 1,000. His area won't be eligible for future data centers with the new zoning. He says Remington is slowly dying from lack of economic development.
4: I think there was a good portion, maybe not the majority, that were in favor of data centers since they had already stared at the power lines and stared at the solar fields. They stared at the power plants and they thought, well, if there's a way to get something out of it, then let's take a chance.
5: The chair of the Board of Supervisors says he's confident Fauquier County will find other industries that might be more compatible with a community. Neil Eugenstein, WTOP News.
19: The sounds of trumpets and applause will not be heard on Georgia Avenue this week. Howard University's homecoming parade has been called off. WTOP's Annalisa Gale explains why.
16: Howard University's homecoming has been around for more than a century, and this week, those who are celebrating will see one less event. According to the university's website, the annual homecoming parade has been postponed this year due to ongoing construction and associated impacts along Georgia Avenue. As we've previously reported, the university is working on adding new dorms and retailers to what's known as Wonder Plaza. The project is expected to be completed in 2029. The parade has featured celebrities like Lala Anthony, Dougie Fresh, Keith Sweat, and more in the past. Homecoming week continues with a celebration of the school's basketball teams, followed by a fashion show, a concert, a step show, and a football game against the Morehouse College Maroon Tigers. We reached out to the university to learn more about when the parade will return. Annalisa Gale, WTOP News.
14: This just into the WTOP newsroom. Cornell University is banning fraternity parties and other social events on campus for the rest of the academic year. And the ban comes as outrage grows over the school's handling of allegations that a female student was sexually assaulted at a frat house back in 2024. Cornell's president also says there's a new zero tolerance policy for violations that will result in the immediate emergency suspension of a chapter. And the New York State Police will have a role in investigating sex crimes on Cornell's campus before the university police force conducted those investigations.
19: Coming up in Money News here on WTOP.
0: A supermarket giant is cutting jobs. I'm John Werdahl.
14: And then,
7: why this Northern Virginia business owner is betting there's still an appetite for print books. I'm Scott Gelman.
14: It's 2:36.
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19: It's 2:38. We've got traffic and weather. Dave Dildine in the WTOP Traffic Center.
22: Heavier traffic on DC Route 295 and going northbound straight ahead into Maryland on the Baltimore-Washington Parkway. Heads up, a backup near Riverdale and a Prince George's County Fire Department response for a car fire near the Good Luck Road overpass. So that puts it between 410 and 495 in the path of northbound drivers on the BW Parkway. On the Capitol Beltway, on the outer loop, traffic still slow, rolling into Silver Spring. If anything remains of the crash beyond the temple before Connecticut Avenue, it would be confined to the right shoulder. 270 northbound, you're in decent shape, bunching up near the lane drop in Clarksburg. Southbound, the distraction of a crash on the right shoulder beyond the truck scales, but most of it's been cleared. In fact, I don't think there's anything that remains there. So the residual congestion should start easing southbound. But if you're in the right lanes beyond Rockville that goes southbound on the 270 spur through Bethesda, you're back on the brakes. The work zone near Democracy Boulevard is in the left lane, but the crew is in reverse, plucking cones and in the process of reopening that lane right about now. Left lane, all lanes should be open here in a matter of minutes. At the Maryland DC line, the work zone on Claire Barton Parkway appears to have wrapped up. George Washington Parkway, northbound the detour at Spout Run Parkway, lifted right on time. At GDIT, they're powered by the engineers, analysts, and technologists behind the scenes that move the mission forward. Do work that matters. Join them at GDIT.com/careers. Dave Dildine, next traffic report in 10 minutes.
14: 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Over to 7 News Senior Meteorologist Steve Rudin.
24: Lots of sunshine to enjoy this afternoon with warm temperatures, upper 70s to lower 80s. Tomorrow, record challenging heat, 83 to 88 degrees. Winds from the southwest at 5 to 10. It's also going to feel a bit on the sticky side. Cooler with cloudy skies and scattered showers in the 60s on Thursday, 72 to 80 on Friday. I'm 7 News Senior Meteorologist Steve Rudin, the Storm Alert Weather Center.
19: Okay, we've got sunny skies. We're at 82 in Fairfax, 82 in College Park. National Mall right now at 81.
14: Money News now on WTOP. Let's check in with John Wardock.
0: Sean and Ann, the parent company of Harris Teeter, is planning to make deep job cuts. Fast Company is reporting Kroger is looking to reduce its corporate workforce by a third over the next several years. This will mean cutting about 3,000 jobs. The layoffs are expected to impact corporate positions and not those working at the supermarkets. Little Debbie is getting in the holiday spirit. In the next few days, you will soon see Little Debbie donuts and muffins packaged in red and green holiday boxes. Wait, it's not even Halloween yet. What are we doing here? And tourism remains a big driver of the economy for Anne Arundel County. A new report finds that visitors generated more than $4 billion last year and supported more than 26,000 jobs in that county. On Wall Street, the Dow Jones Industrial Average is red right now. It's down 119 points. The S&P 500 is slipping 2, and the NASDAQ is down 53. John Wardock, WTOP News.
19: All right, John, it's 2:41. He spent 2 decades in corporate marketing, but on the side, he sold vintage books. Now this Northern Virginia business owner is betting that there's still a need for brick-and-mortar bookstores. Our story from WTOP, Scott Gellman.
3: Ben Pagel got the idea over a decade ago when he needed to buy an engagement ring.
6: I didn't have any money. So I found a Craigslist seller in Connecticut who was selling over 2,000 books that he had found in a storage unit.
3: A side gig selling vintage books online has turned into Buzz Bookstore, built out here in Occoquan in a space that dates back to 1750. He picks each book one by one, buying from private collectors and universities.
6: The third printing of Einstein's Relativity in the original dust jacket, which is incredibly rare. Or you want to come and find a really cool Pride and Prejudice from the 30s because it's a book you love.
3: He's drawn to the challenge of matching those books with the people who may be looking for them.
6: If I have that one book, I have a list online, it may sit there for a couple years, but then that one person in Germany who really wants that exact edition will eventually find it.
3: In Occoquan, Scott Gellman, WTOP News.
14: Longtime NBC4 News anchor Jim Hanley is getting ready to sign off for the final time. He announced he will retire and end a 35-year career with the station. During the evening newscast yesterday, he reflected on his career with his co-anchor, On Yang.
8: At the end of November, after the midterms, I'm hanging up my hat for retirement. Yep, I am spiking the ball on with time remaining on the clock.
9: Doing it the right way.
8: I could not be happier after this very busy year to pass the torch to the next generation of journalists.
14: Jim Hanley's covered some of the D.C. area's biggest stories across several decades, including presidential elections, inaugurations, hurricanes, and championship runs from the Commanders, the Nationals, and the Capitals.
19: Coming up here on WTOP, the latest on a health concern for Pope Leo. It's 2:43.
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28: News happens here.
19: Pope Leo has undergone surgery to remove a nodule on his lung. Vatican officials say the surgery was successfully completed. Let's get more from ABC's Tom Sufi Burridge at the Vatican.
29: We'll be looking for any news on a potential biopsy on the nodule once it's removed to determine whether it's cancerous or not. But look, the Pope looked pretty relaxed going into the hospital. He was smiling, greeted by hospital staff. And now I think we're just waiting, hopefully, for some good news.
19: The Vatican says he will be in the hospital for at least a week. All audiences are canceled until at least October 20th.
14: Plenty of questions today after a drone attack against two commercial ships in the Black Sea off the coast of Bulgaria. The attack happened 20 miles off of Bulgaria's coast outside its territorial waters. One ship sank, five sailors rescued, but the search is on for the 11 other crew members. The other ship was a Ukrainian-operated freighter sailing under the Maltese flag. All 15 crew members were evacuated. WTOP National Security Correspondent J.J. Green tells us Russia is suspected to be behind this attack.
1: Investigators have not established who launched the drones that essentially attacked the ship. Ukraine has directly accused Moscow. Bulgaria's prime minister says the attack benefits Russia, but acknowledges there isn't conclusive evidence identifying the attacker at this point. There are reasons for suspicion because Russia's repeatedly attacked Ukrainian ports and shipping infrastructure. Now, what does this mean for NATO? It's a serious warning.
14: Bulgaria's prime minister called the attack absolutely unacceptable and wants help from NATO and the European Union. This is the second suspected drone-related attack in a week on a ship in that region.
19: The head of Britain's MI5 says Iran is trying to hit military sites in the UK. UK's domestic security chief Ken McCallum says last month's suspected plot to attack a U.S. military base is not unique. Seven people were arrested in the investigation but have been released on bail. The U.S. then pulled its planes from that base. He says Tehran wants to intensify its attacks in Britain beyond the traditional targets of Iranians opposed to the Islamic authorities. They include arson and sabotage attacks on Jewish sites that Britain says were carried out by Iranian proxies.
14: 247, another day of those student-led demonstrations in the streets of Paris as protesters demand better conditions in high schools and at universities. Protesters have been hit with tear gas as police hold back the crowds in riot gear.
2: One of the things that we did hear in terms of addressing the situation of the teacher shortage, that there were some 3,000 substitute teachers that were brought on to try to get to some of these classrooms and address that problem. In terms of the funding, they have been calling for €11 billion in extra funding for the school system. And that is something that will be a challenge, presumably, to try to address. But these young people who we have met have said that it's one of their core demands.
14: That's ABC News foreign correspondent Marcus Moore in Paris.
19: Stories we're working on for you right now on WTOP.
14: The D.C. federal judge who has been handling the case of the tree removal at East Potomac Golf Course has updated her order and now says the White House cannot remove any more trees until at least October 26th.
19: The U.S. ambassador to Greece, Kimberly Guilfoyle, has resigned. President Trump asked for her resignation after allegations she asked Trump donors to pay off her credit card bills.
14: Keep it here for full details on these stories. We'll have it for you in the minutes ahead.
19: 248. Traffic and weather here on WTOP. Dave Dildine in the traffic center.
22: In Greenbelt, a serious crash, a fire, a medevac hovering, and Baltimore-Washington Parkway northbound traffic about to be stopped between 410 and the Capitol Beltway. So if you are coming out of Northeast, do not go northbound on the Baltimore-Washington Parkway beyond 450. Traffic will be at a standstill from 410 on north. Again, a serious crash reported. Northbound traffic is probably in the process of being held on the BW Parkway, with the crash happening near the Good Luck Road overpass. It's median and tree divided, so southbound traffic should keep flowing, coming from Greenbelt toward D.C. 50, that's okay, but picking up more outbound traffic in Cheverly beyond the Beltway without delay. A lot of congestion on the Beltway around Silver Spring. Had an outer loop crash after Georgia Avenue. That's out of the way. 270 southbound beyond the Clarksburg truck scales. The crash is clear. Delays easing out of Hyattstown. 270 spur southbound to Democracy Boulevard. The work zone is clear. The last cones blocked. Traffic is on the move at the lane divide. We've got congestion in Virginia on parts of the Beltway and 66 inside and outside of it. 95 southbound near Fairfax County Parkway. New fire rescue response for a brand new crash. Look for mainline delays southbound on 95 coming out of the Springfield interchange. 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
4: by feds. WAEPA.org. Dave Dildine, next traffic report in 10 minutes.
14: Let's head to the 7 News Weather Center. Senior meteorologist Steve Rudin joins us once again live. And Steve, beautiful day. I know it's going to continue to get warm. Are we hitting summertime temperatures again? Or
5: it is feeling a lot like late August. I have not heard any complaints. And if you don't like it and you haven't complained and you want cooler temperatures, we have that in the forecast also for the upcoming weekend. We're at or above 80 degrees, all areas inside and around the Beltway. Pretty much stay that way as we head through the next couple of hours or so. Sun is down around 6:30. At that point, temperatures will fall through the 70s, eventually falling into the 60s by early tomorrow morning. Tomorrow it's going to be an even warmer day, even a bit on the humid side, and there's a chance for a few thunderstorms, especially west of D.C. 83 to 88 degrees could tie or break some records at the local airports. We have cooler temperatures and clouds and scattered showers on Thursday in the 60s. Ahead of a strong cold front on Friday, temperatures range anywhere from the 70s to around 80, and behind the front, wind chill factors in the 40s on Saturday. It's 83 in Manassas and Fairfax and College Park, 80 downtown.
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19: 253.
14: It is the latest case of an artificial intelligence agent going rogue. Anthropic says while it was performing tests on one of its latest Claude models, as it's called, the researchers gave it the task of generating and performing example tests on randomly selected web pages. In one case, Claude was sent to the police department in Philadelphia and its crime tip line for ongoing homicide investigations. Here is ABC News technology reporter Mike Dubusky on what happened next.
15: Claude wrote in this form, "I have some information regarding this case. I recall seeing someone matching the description in the area during that time period. Please contact me if this information is relevant." Notably, the tip that it was responding to didn't include a description of any suspect. So when it said, "I have someone matching the description," it seems to have been hallucinating. It also did not submit a name or any contact information, so the Philly PD could not even reach out to whoever this was. If they thought it was a legitimate tip, they didn't even get that far because this was immediately flagged as spam. No cops ever looked at this, according to Philly PD. It immediately went into the spam folder. Anthropic, for their part, says Claude appears to have been producing example content for the task rather than trying to mislead anyone. They've also now turned off live internet access for this type of test.
14: That's ABC News technology reporter Mike Dubusky.
19: A new warning suggests the U.S. is facing a blue-collar jobs crisis.
16: A new study reveals when it comes to trade jobs, for every 100 open positions, only 55 are being filled by qualified candidates. Workforce activist and Dirty Jobs host Mike Rowe told Fox Business it's a wake-up call.
17: We're going to look back at this year as the year we entered the golden age.
16: One factor accelerating the shortage, the crackdown on undocumented immigrants. And trade schools aren't producing enough graduates to replace retiring veterans.
19: That's ABC News correspondent Hannah Bata.
14: Sports on WTOP, powered by Maximus, moving people and technology forward. George Wallace, we're talking about college football this time in the Terps.
0: We are, yeah. Big game this weekend. Well, yeah, big game. Maryland and Rutgers. It's anytime you have Rutgers in town, it's a big game, right? That's right. homecoming this weekend. Rutgers 1-4, Terps 2-4, both winless. In the Big Ten, 12:30 kickoff Sunday from College Park. And Mike Locksley knows the keys.
3: This will be a special teams game. You know, when you study how Rutgers tries to win ball games, and it's a they have it down to a science. They shrink the game on offense, use as much clock as they can. They play really good on special teams, which for me is the where we have to play really, really well this week.
0: They've won one game. They got it down to a science. Rutgers won 4.
19: An inexact science.
0: Exact science. Yeah. Maryland needs this game, no doubt about it. It is homecoming. You don't like to lose on homecoming. You don't like to lose any time, but you don't like to lose on homecoming. Yeah. You know what else you don't like to do? Tie football games.
14: Nope.
0: That's what you don't like to do.
19: Oh.
0: Commanders, in case you missed it, tied the game on Sunday. I don't know how you missed it, but everybody's still talking about it on the national broadcast this morning again, including Jeff Saturday on First Take.
6: And that no one in the huddle said, right, ball's got to be spiked or thrown away. I don't understand. I get from the coach's standpoint, it's a colossal failure all over the place. But players play. We're the only ones inside the white line, man. The way they kind of all meandered around and stood around let you know the situational awareness was at a zero.
0: It was. Yep. There was zero urgency after that play on Sunday. So the team will have an extra day this week because they play Monday Night Football against the 49ers. Now there's a report today that the NFL is considering perhaps flexing Washington, Philly out of Sunday night.
19: Oh, really?
0: Next next Sunday, November 1st.
19: Oh.
0: So 3 weeks.
19: Yeah. Huh. Okay.
0: So, I mean, a lot can happen between now and then, but things have not gone the way that probably everybody thought for those two teams.
19: That's correct.
0: So, now look, if you don't have to be in Landover late night Sunday, that's totally
14: when it's not
19: George is rooting for that 1 o'clock
0: that's
19: game.
0: Fine. But we'll see. We'll see what the NFL decides to do. The Rams have cut kicker Harrison Meavis after last night. His field goal was blocked in overtime, allowing the Bills to go down the field, kick a field goal to win it. George Wallace, WTOP Sports.
19: All right, George, 257.
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14: 258, we're going to start the traffic center with Dave.
22: The top traffic incident we're tracking is a traffic alert for the Baltimore-Washington Parkway. BW Parkway shut down northbound between Route 410 and the Beltway for a serious crash. Medevac still hovering. Northbound lanes blocked. Southbound traffic may also need to be stopped if the helicopter does in fact land. Top issue in Virginia is a crash on 95 southbound near Fairfax County Parkway. Rescue response blocking the left lanes. 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Dave Dildine, next traffic report in 10 minutes.
19: And let's get the latest forecast from Steve Rudin.
5: Mostly sunny skies and very warm temperatures this afternoon, upper 70s to lower 80s. Record challenging heat arrives tomorrow, 83 to 88 degrees. It's also going to feel a bit on the sticky side, giving heat index values closer to 90. Cloudy skies, scattered showers, cooler 60s on Thursday. It's windy with showers on Friday. I'm 7 News senior meteorologist Steve Rudin in the Storm Alert Weather Center.
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14: Good afternoon. I'm Ann Kramer.
19: And I'm Sean Anderson. Coming up,
14: a D.C. federal judge has a new order for the Trump administration. It cannot cut down any trees or do other work at the historic D.C. golf course until October 26th now.
1: Maybe it's time for regional ferry service. I'm Neil Augenstein.
19: President Trump's ambassador to Greece resigns after allegations of improper conduct. We'll talk about it with ABC Washington Bureau Chief Rick Klein in about 15 minutes.
14: And Pope Leo has now had surgery out of surgery in Italy to remove a small localized nodule from his lung.
19: It's 3 o'clock.
2: From ABC News, I'm Michelle Franzen. In her first official briefing as White House Press Secretary, Katie Zachariah announcing U.S. Ambassador to Greece, Kimberly Guilfoyle, was asked to leave her post.
4: We have asked Ambassador Guilfoyle to resign. She has been a wonderful asset to the team, and we wish her well.
2: President Trump telling reporters she did a good job, but he did not like what he read. Guilfoyle is facing allegations of corruption, including pressuring a Trump donor for money to pay off a credit card before her Senate confirmation hearing. Guilfoyle denies the allegations. President Trump continues to campaign ahead of the midterm elections, traveling to Alaska and Nevada today after a rally in Ohio last night. The president facing record low approval ratings and record high oil and gas prices, leading to higher costs for many Americans. More from ABC's Catherine Falders.
20: Obviously, these are big issues for the American voters going into the midterm elections, especially the war in Iran and with prices just going up and up and up. Obviously, this is something that he has had to confront in his presidency, but also that Republicans are thinking about as they're campaigning as well. And we're seeing Trump obviously go to a lot of these deep red states, frankly, states that he won by a lot in the past that are now presumably battleground states.
2: A major Midwest grocery store chain announcing a new round of layoffs.
21: Kroger has announced 3,000 people are going to be let go over the course of the next 3 years. CEO Greg Foran says the grocery store company must adapt and take advantage of technology. Last month, he released a new AI strategy for Kroger, which included a plan to have AI agents handle planning, shopping, and purchasing decisions for customers. Kroger is coming off a failed merger with Albertsons, which was at the center of antitrust lawsuits from the SEC and the states of Colorado and Washington.
2: ABC's Mike Dubusky, you're listening to ABC News.
14: It is 3:02 on Tuesday, October the 13th. We have another gorgeous afternoon, much warmer than yesterday. Temperatures are in the low 80s in many spots. 82 at Metro Center. Good afternoon. I'm Ann Kramer.
19: And I'm Sean Anderson. Top story this hour here on WTOP. The latest developments surrounding the Trump administration cutting down trees at the East Potomac Golf Course in D.C. That's where Trump wants to do a major renovation project. Federal Judge Anna Reyes ordered a halt to that activity until October 26th. The judge issued the order just the day after a tense three-hour hearing in which she harshly criticized the government for having deceived her with its actions over the holiday weekend by cutting down more than 400 trees. At that hearing, she ordered a 24-hour pause that could be extended to 14 days if necessary, and that's what's happened here. It was limited to one day at first while the government tried to find a key Trump administration official to discuss why the massive tree cutting at the park needed to happen over the holiday weekend, with little notification to the judge or to the plaintiffs in a lawsuit trying to stop renovation plans.
14: Well, meantime, birders are worried over the impact of the president's renovations at the golf course, saying it's more than a park, it's a hotspot on the migratory highway for all kinds of birds. That part of our coverage from WTOP's Kate Ryan.
23: According to eBird, a global database, East Potomac Park is a birding hotspot with as many as 271 species documented. Maria Elena Montero is president of the D.C. Bird Alliance.
24: It's positioned along what we call the Atlantic Flyway, which is a migrating corridor for birds that travel from North to South America, Central America.
23: The park and the trees that have been there and those that remain provide an important rest stop for many of those migratory birds.
24: We have a yellow-throated warbler there that comes every year in, I believe, in spring.
23: Montero says protecting green space in busy urban areas isn't just for the birds.
24: But we need the trees, too. Us humans, we need those trees, too.
23: Kate Ryan, WTOP News.
19: It's 304. The idea of a commuter ferry serving D.C. comes up every few years or so, but what if it's broadened out to a regional ferry service? WTOP's Neil Augenstein says that'll be the topic of discussion tomorrow.
1: The Council of Governments Board of Directors will hear a briefing tomorrow on the latest studies of a possible regional ferry. The goal is to gauge if there's interest from local governments in looking into a fast ferry system. In the past, one of the challenges has been speed and wake restrictions on the D.C. waterfront, which would slow down the ferry service. Within the past year, there's been renewed interest because of new vehicle technology, specifically electric hydrofoil boats that levitate above the water surface. A Council of Governments staff memo says that seems to mitigate some of the constraints of conventional ferries. Neil Augenstein, WTOP News.
14: Election 2026 here on WTOP. The midterm elections just 3 weeks away now. Voters across our region are continuing to think about who they're going to make decisions for when it comes to open Senate seats, open seats for governor, and all those local political races. WTOP's Luke Lukert has been out talking with voters in Maryland on what's driving them to turn in a ballot for this year's midterms.
7: Why do I vote in midterm elections? Because I care about the direction of the country.

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4: Traffic and weather on WTOP. Dave Dildine kicks us off.
7: Serious crash on the Baltimore-Washington Parkway. Northbound lanes remain shut down between Route 410 and the Capitol Beltway. An SUV went into the trees, may have caught on fire. If you're northbound coming out of the district, last chance to bail is 202. From there forward, it's bumper to bumper on the parkway and then complete standstill beyond 410. Medevac was waved off, so southbound traffic on the parkway is going to keep flowing through Greenbelt. And trees still have foliage, so rubbernecking won't be a factor. Southbound open, northbound closed on the Baltimore-Washington Parkway. Because of the northbound traffic jam, rerouting is already leading to heavier, slower eastbound traffic on Route 50 from DC 295 and Kenilworth Avenue toward Landover. Other less serious crashes also causing long backups. In Brandywine and Waldorf, Route 301 southbound at McKendree Road on the left. In Frederick, southbound on Route 15 at West Patrick Street on the right. Southbound 270 after Clarksburg, the crash cleared. Work zone of the spur is gone. Volume delays in the Capitol Beltway in Maryland and Virginia. In Virginia on 95 southbound, slow but steadier Springfield toward Newington. The crash at Fairfax County Parkway cleared out of the way. 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I'm Dave Dildine. Next traffic report, 10 minutes.
1: 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Meteorologist Steve Rudin.
8: Lots of sunshine to enjoy this afternoon with warm temperatures, upper 70s to lower 80s. Tomorrow, record challenging heat, 83 to 88 degrees. Winds from the southwest at 5 to 10. It's also going to feel a bit on the sticky side. Cooler with cloudy skies and scattered showers in the 60s on Thursday, 72 to 80 on Friday. I'm 7 News senior meteorologist Steve Rudin, the Storm Alert Weather Center.
4: Right now, lots of sunshine, warmer temperatures, 85 in Manassas, 82 at Metro Center.
1: 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Back we go to John Wardock.
2: Sean and Ann, we got some positive news on the home front today. The National Association of Realtors says existing home sales rose more than 1% between August and September. Corey Burr, a senior vice president at Sotheby's International Realty, says mortgage rates, though, in the 7% range are keeping some potential buyers on the sidelines right now.
9: The 30-year fixed mortgage is up nearly 1.5 since February, and it's just very difficult for the real estate industry to move forward when there's the pressure of higher interest rates.
2: On the plus side, this is the first increase in existing home sales since the spring. Here's your chance to own a premium office building just two blocks from the White House. 1776 I Street is now for sale. The Washington Business Journal says the property recently received $18 million in renovations. The major stock averages are in the red right now. They've been spinning their wheels there for hours. The Dow Jones Industrial Average is off 90. The S&P 500 is slipping 4. The NASDAQ is down 41 points. John Wardock, WTOP News.
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0: GOP, the U.S. ambassador to Greece, has now stepped down after President Trump asked for her resignation following reports of improper conduct. We're going to get into that, the midterm elections, a new White House press secretary, when we're joined live in moments by ABC News Washington Bureau Chief Rick Klein. It is 3:12.
1: I'm Alex Witt, and today on the FedBread podcast...
2: And a lot of organizations think of body scanning as something you bring in at the end to help people pick a size. That is valuable, but I think the real value comes in much earlier. The data you collect up front will shape everything that follows. The design, the size ranges, the tender, the specification, the stock plan. So if an agency came to us with bot, I'd say, don't just bring us in for the sizing, bring us in for the data collection right at the start today, and because that's ultimately where you're going to get the biggest return.
1: That was David McLaughlin, co-founder and CTO of the company BOD, talking about the challenge of outfitting the federal workforce with uniforms that fit everyone at scale without becoming prohibitively expensive for government. 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
12: 314, I'm Sean Anderson.
0: I'm Ann Kramer. Thanks for joining us.
12: President Trump's ambassador to Greece, Kimberly Guilfoyle, has resigned amid allegations of improper conduct. Earlier today, White House Press Secretary Katie Zakaria revealed during her first briefing that President Trump asked for her resignation after the Wall Street Journal reported about several questionable incidents.
13: We have asked Ambassador Guilfoyle to resign. She has been a wonderful asset to the team, and we wish her well.
12: Among the reporting by the Wall Street Journal that she had allegedly asked a Trump donor to pay off her $100,000 American Express bill, Guilfoyle denies wrongdoing and says she plans to vigorously defend herself.
0: Well, joining us now live to talk about this and some other topics, ABC News Washington Bureau Chief Rick Klein. Rick, always good to have you on. How much of a thorn in the side was this for President Trump if they didn't do something quickly about Kimberly Guilfoyle here?
14: Yeah, for starters, this is not your typical ambassador. This is someone who was engaged to Donald Trump Jr. for a number of years, was a very high-profile surrogate. A lot of people remember the speech she gave back at the 2020 Republican convention. Obviously, her high-profile lifestyle that followed overseas had become a distraction. Marco Rubio was awkwardly in Greece last week when the story broke and around Ambassador Guilfoyle. But, you know, the fact that you had this high-profile Trump donor who had actual receipts on this, he had text messages that reflected the demands for payment, made it really hard to avoid or to minimize, and ultimately led to the decision that was handed down today.
12: Is this story over, or there's still going to be some legs? Are there going to be congressional investigations over this?
14: Yeah, we've already heard about congressional investigations. And if Democrats take over in Congress, they're going to put this into potentially other investigations around efforts to make money off of the being connected to the Trump presidency. This is a particularly unsavory one, given the explicit asks for money and the promise for the apparent or alleged promises for some kind of services as a result. But it's added to a long list that Democrats are interested in if they take over.
0: Rick, 9:45 this morning was interesting. First White House briefing for the new White House press secretary, Katie Zachariah, her debut. There have been a lot of criticisms already. Fastest press briefing I think anybody in the history has ever seen, with what looked like to be some questions coming from some news organizations that are favorable or supportive of the president. What was your takeaway from all this?
14: Yeah, she definitely went only to you know, what appeared to be favorable questions from outlets that she could expect to get that from. Yeah, you said it started at 9:45. I think it was done by 10. You know, she read from a script for a lot of it, and it was purely political, or almost all political. She talked very explicitly about the midterm elections and about government projects that are happening in states where the president's visiting, and highlighted some of the travel. Not a lot of information there. In fact, other than the headline that we just talked about Ambassador Guilfoyle, I don't think there's any news that was actually made in that appearance.
12: Being a White House press secretary is a hard job, and it doesn't matter who the president is. Is she vulnerable here to the White House press corps, which is already angry over some of the events that have happened over the last several months?
14: Yeah, I mean, it's a tough moment because of the way that so many reporters have been treated, and so many news organizations have been treated by the White House and their complaints about unfair coverage. I'm curious to see how often she's allowed to interact with the press in this way. President Trump had one press secretary in his first term that never came to the podium once, never actually briefed. Others who did it all the time and seemed to enjoy the jousting from the podium. And I think you talk to a lot of reporters, and they'll tell you that Caroline Levitt was one of the better press secretaries they worked with in terms of her responsiveness and in terms of her attention to detail and her advocacy at times for press access. So it's, you know, big shoes to fill and a tough environment, because we're talking about midterm elections in a couple of weeks, where even the president concedes his party's likely not going to do well.
0: And let's talk about those midterms. President's on the campaign trail again. He's in Alaska tonight. Katie even said she was going with him to one of the locations. How much of a boost is he giving these candidates, Rick? Because some of them in Alaska in particular have said, hey, thanks, but no thanks.
14: Yeah, it's unclear. I mean, the Democrat in that race, Mary Peltola, has said thanks, but no thanks to any campaign help from Kamala Harris. It's impossible to know. I heard what President Trump said, that is, you know, that the when he was in Ohio, the Republican candidate's numbers went up by 9 points. That, I don't know what he's talking about there. There's parts of the country that I think that people are not going to want to see him campaign and show up. But there are places, including redder places, that they can really pack him in. And I think often the energy that that he's trying to generate in a place like in Ohio or Texas or even Alaska is something he hopes, you know, follows through to other states.
12: Rick, always great to talk to you. Thanks so much.
14: Thank you.
12: Oh, ABC Washington Bureau Chief Rick Klein.
0: Going back to the traffic center and back to Dave.
15: Maryland state authorities in the process of assisting federal units in closing the Baltimore-Washington Parkway inside the Capitol Beltway for the documentation of a serious crash near the Good Luck Road overpass. Northbound drivers on the BW Parkway still stuck in standstill traffic between 410 and the crash scene. MDOT is going to start pulling northbound drivers off the parkway and sending them through an emergency crossover about half a mile from the scene. The trapped queue north of there will either be guided by to the right past Park Police or sent southbound in the northbound lanes. But that's only going to happen under official direction, and it'll take some time because there are probably 500 or so cars between the crossover and the crash itself. To do this turnaround southbound on the BW Parkway, the left lane is now blocked at the crossover near the Good Luck Road overpass. Eventually, the hard closure for northbound traffic is going to be Route 410, but there isn't quite enough manpower there to cut traffic. So until that goes into place, if you're northbound in the stop and go beyond 450, plan to self-divert at Route 410. Because of the closure of the BW Parkway, northbound traffic coming off DC 295 onto Kenilworth Avenue and 50 is very heavy eastbound into Chevrolet. Crashes elsewhere. 270, local lane southbound beyond Shady Grove. Brandywine Waldorf, southbound 301 at McKendree Road, getting cleared but still slow getting past it. 15 southbound in Frederick near West Patrick Street. The crash on the right also getting moved out of the way, but still slow getting past the remains. 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Text RADIO to 83393. Dave Dildine, next traffic report in less than 10 minutes.
12: Let's head on over to 7 News senior meteorologist Steve Rudin. Steve, here we go again with another nice afternoon here. Lots of sunshine.
16: Oh, it is beautiful out there, and we have temperatures around 80 to 85 degrees, a lot above average for this time of year. We should be at around 71, and tomorrow it's likely to be even warmer, along with added humidity, so that stickiness factor makes a brief comeback. Temperatures will stay in the lower 80s for at least the next couple of hours. Moving into the evening, the 70s, and overnight lows will be mainly in the 60s. Tomorrow it's warm, it's humid, increasing clouds, a chance for a few showers, even an embedded thunderstorm. High temperatures, 83 to 88 degrees, and we could tie or break records at all three local airports. Thursday, cloudy, scattered showers, a cooler day in the 60s. A cold front on Friday, but ahead of the front, we're around 80. It's going to turn very windy Friday afternoon, Friday night, and Saturday morning. Saturday morning could be looking at wind chill factors in the 40s, and by Sunday morning, actual air temperatures in the 30s. That's inside the Beltway.
0: Oh.
16: 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I bring the good and the bad.
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0: 324.
12: The head of the Howard University club tennis team is calling for more action against the club tennis team at the University of Maryland. This call comes a day after we reported the entire club tennis team at Maryland was suspended because some members sent promotional tournament material depicting racist images to Black and African American communities last weekend. Howard Club tells the Banner it wants the players and leaders to go through sensitivity training and donate money to the African American Museum in D.C. The racist material included KKK images over a Maryland state flag. Now, the University of Maryland says it's still investigating. Howard University says in a statement its students should never have to question whether they will be treated with dignity and respect when representing the college.
0: And the University of Maryland is out with a new update, a new comment, and an email to the college campus. University President Daryl Pine says the incident is being investigated by campus police, the Office of Student Conduct, and the Office of Civil Rights and Sexual Misconduct. University leaders apologized to the schools that were taking part, met with student leaders, it says, and did outreach to Black campus leaders. Ellie Wolf with the Banner has been reporting on the development. She'll join us live coming up here on WTOP at 3:45.
12: Sports here on WTOP, brought to you by Amentum, Advanced Engineering and Technology Solutions for tomorrow. We've got George Wallace here. Let's talk a little Maryland football.
22: Good idea, Sean. Yeah, Maryland coming up against Rutgers on Saturday. It's homecoming in College Park, 12:30 kickoff. Maryland 2-4, 0-3 in the Big Ten, and no doubt another tough year for Mike Locksley.
23: I think the biggest one for me is to continue to have patience while allowing these things to grow and get fixed. I mean, I'm very impatient, and I get asked the question a lot, and sometimes I have to stand up here and go give coach speak, and I'm not a patient guy. I have to stand up here, breathe deep, and pretend that I'm not super frustrated, but I'm super frustrated because we're not getting it done.
22: No, they're not. And it's easy to be frustrated, and it's okay to admit you're frustrated because things not gone well.
1: Are frustrating.
22: Things are frustrating. 12:30 in College Park. Both teams winless in the Big Ten as it's homecoming on Saturday. The Commanders and 49ers coming up Monday night in Santa Clara. So the team will start preparation Thursday. And that's the other thing. It's, after what happened Sunday, one of those, you always want to get right back on the field, mm-hmm. right? Now they have to wait an extra day to just hear about it.
1: Plus you're playing the best team in football right
22: that
1: now.
22: That too. That's too. Last night it was the Bills with an overtime field goal to beat the Rams after Rams kicker Harrison Mevis had his kick blocked in overtime. Today he was released. ALCS tonight, game two. Cleveland leads Tampa 1-0. George Wallace, WTOP Sports.
0: Thanks, George. Up ahead after traffic and weather.
2: President Trump flies across the country to campaign for the Republican senator seeking re-election in Alaska. I'm Mitchell Miller, today on The Hill.
0: 327.
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1: 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Dave Dildine in the traffic center.
15: Red alert in Greenbelt on the Baltimore-Washington Parkway. The top traffic incident is a serious crash and the closure of the Baltimore-Washington Parkway between 410 and the Capitol Beltway. Northbound drivers are being turned around at an emergency crossover. A diversion is going into place soon at 410. Now southbound traffic is stopped inside the Beltway to get the drivers stuck between the crossover and crash scene on their way. Drivers pointed northbound are being turned around and sent southbound in the northbound lanes one by one as the BW Parkway gets cleared of northbound traffic between 410 and 495. 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Dave Dildine, next traffic report in 10 minutes.
0: The WTOP forecast, sunshine and warm this afternoon. Scattered clouds tonight with overnight lows in the 50s to low 60s. Sunny day, even warmer tomorrow. Highs tomorrow could be up near 90 degrees. Right now we have 84 in Herndon, 82 in Hyattsville.
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0: Good afternoon. I'm Ann Kramer.
1: And I'm Sean Anderson. Mike Chikaitis is our producer.
0: One of the big stories we're following for you is the ambassador to Greece is no more. Kimberly Guilfoyle has resigned as ambassador. President Trump asked for her resignation earlier today after reports by the Wall Street Journal that she allegedly asked a Trump donor to pay off a six-figure American Express bill before her Senate confirmation hearing in exchange for influence with the Trump administration. Guilfoyle then made a statement on social media.
5: She was grateful for serving the Trump administration and thanked the president, Marco Rubio, but also said throughout that post that she will vigorously defend these allegations against her and called them false. So it surely won't be the last time that we're hearing from her.
0: That is ABC News correspondent Catherine Falders. Kimberly Guilfoyle was once engaged to President Trump's son, Don Jr., but the president earlier today, before he got on Marine One to go to Alaska, dismissed his connection to her, saying, quote, "She wasn't a member of my family."
1: Election 2026 here on WTOP. And as Ann mentioned, President Trump is on his way to Alaska, where he will campaign for a Republican senator who's locked in a tough battle for re-election. It's part of a stepped-up travel schedule for the president with the midterm elections just 3 weeks away. WTOP's Mitchell Miller today on the Hill.
2: President Trump says he feels it's important to campaign for Alaska Republican Senator Dan Sullivan and spoke to reporters before he left the White House.
6: I would only do it if I thought he was good, and he's very good. And I'm doing, on average, a rally a day. Do you think that's easy? It's not.
2: The president campaigned in Ohio last night for GOP Senator John Husted, who's trying to fend off a challenge from Democrat Sherrod Brown. In Alaska, Sullivan is in a tight race with Democratic former Congresswoman Mary Peltola. Another Senate battleground is Iowa, where Republican Congresswoman Ashley Hinson will debate Democrat Josh Turek this evening. It will be their second and final debate before the midterms. On Capitol Hill, Mitchell Miller, WTOP News.
0: 3:33 on WTOP, Bulgaria's prime minister has summoned the Russian ambassador after two merchant ships were hit by drones off Bulgaria's Black Sea coast. One of them sank. 10 crew members are now missing. And all of this happened less than 24 hours after NATO warned Russia about attacks like this. So now the question is, how will NATO actually respond? WTOP National Security Correspondent J.J. Green's been tracking developments. He joins us now live. J.J.
7: And this took place just outside of Bulgaria's territorial waters, and it resembles the attacks Russia's military and intelligence have been conducting in the region. Often the attacks happen in a gray zone, leaving doubt about who's behind it. But just hours before this attack took place, General Alexis Grinkevich, an American, the supreme allied commander of NATO, spoke at a security conference in Poland and erased all doubt about these kinds of attacks.
8: We have no plans, no intentions, and no ambitions beyond the protection of our people and the defense of our territory.
7: But during his speech at the Warsaw Security Forum, he also said this.
8: Our alliance exists to preserve peace, but let there be no doubt, should war come, we will block, blunt any attack, and then if it does not cease, we will break the forces conducting aggression against us.
7: He let everyone know at that conference who they thought was behind these kinds of activities and told them very clearly that NATO has plans to deal with it. So the question tonight is, what will that plan entail and when will we see it? Reporting live, J.J. Green, back to you, Ann and Sean.
1: J.J., Britain's MI5 chief issued a warning today about threats from Russia, along with Iran and other extremists. What was the message here?
7: Yeah, Sir Ken McCallum said threats from foreign adversaries have quadrupled in the last decade, with Russia being the number one aggressor, as well as Iran-linked aggression against Jewish sites and military bases. And he spoke in his annual speech in London, and he said Russia was waging hybrid warfare at a time when AI is supercharging the cybersecurity contest between attackers and defenders, basically saying what's happening is Russia's using it to its advantage, and quite often those that are defending themselves against Russia, they're failing at this point. He also warned of threats rising from extreme right-wing terrorism and said MI5 had caught terrorists seeking to exploit AI by integrating the technology with drones. So this was a message for the rest of the world, the U.S., the rest of Europe, and everyone essentially saying, look out, this is coming, and we've got the proof of it.
0: J.J., so how much weight does this carry, though? I mean, is this going to get through to Pennsylvania Avenue here?
7: It's huge. And the reason why this speech and others like it are likely to come soon is because people have been watching what's taking place in Washington. They've been watching what this president has said, what people associated with him and his administration are doing, specifically Kash Patel headed off to Russia in a day or so. Also, this deal that he made with Russia for diesel over the weekend, his call for Ukraine to have a new president, and essentially helping Russia in many ways and ignoring Russia's assistance to Iran. So what he is trying to say and what many others are saying is, we see you. So they're not just saying, we see you, Russia, we see you, Iran. What they're saying is, we see you, U.S. We see your relation to Russia. We see your relationship to Iran. And we recognize how AI is being exploited. And without saying it, essentially saying it's being exploited by the U.S. and perhaps even this administration.
12: JJ, thanks.
7: You're welcome.
12: WTOP National Security Correspondent JJ Green. Up ahead in money news after traffic and weather.
9: 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I'm John Werda.
0: 336.
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12: 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Time for traffic and weather, and Dave Dildine in the WTOP Traffic Center.
15: U.S. Park Police starting their investigation into a serious crash on the Baltimore-Washington Parkway in Greenbelt. An SUV hit a tree with an unfortunate outcome. Right off the top, if you're coming out of the district, do not take the BW Parkway. It is closed. If you committed, but you are near 202 or 450, you want to self-divert, no later than 410. North of 410, traffic is still at a standstill. That's where authorities are going to cut traffic eventually and put a diversion into place. Between there and the crash scene, drivers who were northbound in the standstill and idling for about an hour are one by one being sent through an emergency crossover to turn around. Some are being sent southbound in the northbound lanes under police direction. To accommodate the turnarounds, southbound traffic on the parkway remains stopped south of the Beltway. So the bottom line is, you do not want to be on the Baltimore-Washington Parkway inside the Capitol Beltway this afternoon. Side effects. Eastbound traffic is much heavier on 50 coming off DC 295 and Kettleworth Avenue. Interloop traffic is now slower in College Park and Greenbelt, with folks on workaround near Lanham and New Carrollton. In the congestion on the Interloop near Route 1, a crash reported. Interloop is getting heavier by the minute in Montgomery County. Crash on 270 in the local lane southbound after Shady Grove Road is mostly out of the way. The crash in Brandywine on 301 southbound at McKendree Road should be cleared out of the way. In Virginia, 95 southbound hasn't recovered in Springfield. Had a crash south of Fairfax County Parkway. That is out of the way, and the lanes are open. The backlog, though, remains. With traffic comes pain. When traffic slows you down, pain can make the ride feel even longer. With just one pill, Aleve provides up to 12 hours of pain relief, so you can put pain in the rear view. Use as directed. Dave Dildine, next traffic report in 10 minutes.
0: 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Over to 7 News Senior Meteorologist Steve Rudin.
14: As we head through the afternoon, wall-to-wall sunshine with temperatures anywhere from the upper 70s to lower 80s. Dry this evening and into the overnight. Tomorrow, it's a hot day, considering the time of year, heat index values closer to 90 with actual air temperatures 83 to 88 degrees. Showers arrive on Thursday. I'm 7 News Senior Meteorologist Steve Rudin in the Storm Alert Weather Center.
12: Sunny skies, 81 in Gaithersburg, 83 in Lanham. We have 83 degrees in Arlington.
0: 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Over to John Wardock.
9: Sean and Ann, Jersey Mike's is trying a new value meal. The fast casual sandwich chain is rolling out what it calls mini bundles. Nation's Restaurant News is reporting that Jersey Mike's is selling a small sandwich and a bag of chips for $7.99. The chain hopes this will appeal to younger consumers especially. A company known for its photographs and stock images is filing for bankruptcy. Getty Images is facing tough competition these days in this age of artificial intelligence. Fast Company points out that Getty Images just 4 years ago was worth almost $5 billion. The blue chips are losing just about 0.25% right now as we tiptoe toward the closing bell in a few minutes. The Dow is down 129 points. The S&P 500 is up 2. The NASDAQ is down 28. John Wardock, WTOP News.
12: All right, John, thanks. 3:42 here on WTOP. The chair of the Prince George's County Council is now trying to answer some questions after facing pressure over allegations that millions of dollars in grant money earmarked to her best friend's group has gone missing. Let's get more from WTOP's John Doman.
16: About $8.5 million has gone to a group called Community on the Front Lines, which is led by Council Chair Crystal Laureata's best friend. But since it's not a registered nonprofit, the county has had to actually send the money through a fiscal sponsor based in Los Angeles. Well, now the county wants that money back so it can dole out funding directly.
17: There is a narrative that the money is missing, that no one knows where it's at, right? That's just not true. So asking for the money to be come back to the county so it's fully accounted for, that's transparent.
16: The announcement came during a county council meeting that started 4 hours late while council members met with the county executive's office over the matter. Some on the council, like Jolene Ivey, have been asking for an audit.
18: Why do we have to ask for the money back? Because we don't know what's been going on. This has been a very untransparent situation.
16: Oriata's insistent that there's been no wrongdoing here. In Largo, John Dome in WTOP News.
0: Up ahead on WTOP, the latest involving the University of Maryland club tennis team that's been suspended after some members sent out racist images on some promotional tournament material. The University of Maryland has a new statement out today, as does Howard University, that has something to say about those images. We'll talk about it with higher education reporter Ellie Wolf, who writes for The Banner. Next, it's 3:43.
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12: 3:45, I'm Sean Anderson.
0: And I'm Ann Kramer. Thanks for being with us.
12: We continue to follow a story we first brought you yesterday about the suspension of the club tennis team at the University of Maryland College Park. Now, this team was suspended after some members sent materials with racist images to Black and African American communities before a tournament last weekend. The Banner is reporting those images included KKK images on a Maryland state flag, and now Howard University is saying it wants more action.
0: Well, joining us live with the latest is Ellie Wolf. Ellie covers higher education for The Banner. Ellie, thanks for coming on with us. I guess kind of walk us through maybe the last couple of days of this. The tournament was last weekend. How did this surface? And then kind of tell us what you have found out, because there are new developments involving the University of Maryland and Howard as well.
3: Yeah, thanks for having me. So the University of Maryland College Park's club tennis team sent out a Google document to a number of other club tennis teams who were attending a tournament on October 10th at the university. It included things like a schedule and a map, and also a photo of the Maryland state flag with KKK masks on it. So all of the universities got this, and then a student at Howard University saw it and was offended by it, and she ended up going to Howard Leadership and the University of Maryland Leadership to report it. And in response, the College Park campus has indefinitely suspended the entire club tennis team, made them forfeit the matches in the tournament, and they're kind of working with Howard University on coming up with an investigation into the incident.
12: And Howard University, they want some specific asks here to try to deal with this situation. What is the president there saying? What about the students?
3: Yeah, so the president has said that he's very pleased with the way that the University of Maryland has handled it. He's kind of in lockstep with UMD President Daryl Pines, who he thanked in his letter to the Howard community late last night. The university's club tennis team released their own statement. They said they wanted another apology. They wanted sensitivity training for the UMD club tennis team. And lastly, that they wanted the club tennis team to donate the proceeds of the tournament to the African American History Museum.
0: Ellie, is there any new information, I guess, in your reporting to lend itself to think that this is something that's been going on for a while? Or is this truly appear to be just a one kind of case?
3: Yeah, we don't know yet. It's interesting. The club tennis team has not yet released its own statement about the issue. It has not released any sort of public apology. So as of right now, we're not 100% sure if this is a symptom of a larger issue or if this is a one-off. But either way, the image went out to multiple teams and was likely seen by hundreds of students.
12: Ellie, thanks so much for your help on this. We appreciate it.
3: Thanks for having me.
12: Mm-hmm. Ellie Wolf is higher education reporter for The Banner.
0: 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Time for Dave Dildine in the traffic center.
15: All right, Maryland state and federal authorities have almost finished emptying the Baltimore-Washington Parkway of northbound traffic inside the Beltway near an emergency crossover. So everyone that was waiting in the standstill over an hour to move is now finally getting on their way. To do that, southbound traffic was stopped probably for more than 20 minutes now. Southbound traffic on the BW Parkway is still stopped south of the Beltway, so you do not want to take the Baltimore-Washington Parkway anywhere near Greenbelt, especially not inside the Beltway. Authorities are going to fall back to Route 410, and that's where they're going to cut northbound traffic eventually if they haven't already established that diversion. But you don't want to go up to that point. If you're coming out of Northeast D.C., you want to stick with Route 50. It'll be heavy in so doing, but at least 50 through Chevrolet is open off Kenilworth Avenue and New York Avenue. Beltway traffic is going to be very heavy this afternoon. It already is, both loops between New Carrollton and College Park, with the parkway shut down inside the Capitol Beltway. Otherwise, in Maryland, it's fairly uneventful. Earlier crashes in Brandywine, Frederick cleared. And at the Northwest and Canal Roads intersection with Arizona Avenue, traffic is very tangled up. It did have an indication of at least one vehicle stopped in the path of outbound drivers on the lead up to the Chain Bridge. In Virginia on 95, the southbound crash at Fairfax County Parkway is clear, but southbound traffic is still sluggish through the Springfield Interchange. Fall is the best time to explore Anne Arundel County. Your perfect fall getaway is waiting. Plan it now at visitannapolis.org. In Maryland, you're welcome. Dave Dildine, next traffic report in 10 minutes.
12: Let's head on over to 7 News senior meteorologist Steve Rudin as we are enjoying almost summer-like temperatures here this afternoon.
4: What a treat. It is so nice out there right now. We have temperatures in the lower to middle 80s. We have lots of sunshine. We'll stay in the 80, 82 degree range as we move through the next couple of hours or so. And then this evening, we're still holding in the 70s. Overnight lows for the metro area will be in the 60s. Might find a few upper 50s farther north and west, but not many. And then tomorrow's going to be a warm day, a bit on the humid side. Clouds are going to increase.
14: increase a bit. Record challenging warmth, 83 to 88 degrees. Now there's a chance for a few showers, even an embedded thunderstorm. So watch that closely tomorrow. Scattered showers and much cooler on Thursday. We're in the 60s. Friday, a strong cold front is on the way. This cold front's going to bring temperatures way down for the weekend, but ahead of it, a wide temperature spread, 72 to 80 degrees. And then that cold front's going to bring us gusty winds, 30 to 40 miles per hour west of D.C. And then wind chill factors in the 40s on Saturday morning, and wake up temperatures Sunday morning, actual air temperatures in the 30s. 82 in Oak Hill, it's 81 in Greenbelt, and 82 degrees downtown.
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12: Up ahead on WTOP, the sentence comes down for the man convicted in the death of rap icon Tupac Shakur. It's 351.
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0: 353.
12: Well, now the latest developments when it comes to the Trump administration cutting down trees at the East Potomac Golf Course in D.C. That's where President Trump wants to turn that golf course into a championship level course. Federal Judge Anna Reyes has ordered a halt of that activity until October 26th. There was an extension of her order there. She issued this order after a three-hour hearing got very tense, in which she harshly criticized the government for having deceived her with its actions over the holiday weekend. Now, the original order was limited to one day while the government tried to find a key Trump administration official to talk about why a massive tree cutting at the park needed to occur over the holiday weekend, with little notification to the judge or to the plaintiffs in a lawsuit trying to stop the renovation plans. But again, she has extended that order by 14 days.
0: 40 years to life in prison given today to Dwayne Davis, if being sentenced for his conviction for orchestrating the murder of rap icon Tupac Shakur in that drive-by shooting. 63-year-old convicted of first-degree murder and use of a gun back in August. He's the only person ever charged in Shakur's death. Shakur was hit in that drive-by shooting off the Vegas Strip back in September of 1996. He died days later at age 25, just as his popularity was peaking.
12: Arlington Public Schools is cutting nearly two dozen positions after student enrollment came in far lower than expected. According to Arlington Now, school leaders report enrollment dropped to just over 27,000 students this past fall. That's the lowest level since 2021, and more than 600 students below projections made last spring. As a result, the superintendent says about two dozen full-time positions have been removed from the current budget. The district says it'll use the updated enrollment numbers to help shape next year's spending plan while it monitors trends and adjusts staffing as needed.
0: Sports on WTOP, powered by Maximus. She tried to say, moving people and technology forward. George Wallace back with us as we talk about the Terps.
22: Yes.
0: You okay?
22: I'm okay. I'm just laughing.
0: Making fun of me, aren't you?
22: No, I was not making fun of you.
12: George kept a straight face.
22: I did. I'm impressed how you rebounded from that.
0: Oh, you thought it was a rebound.
22: Yeah.
0: Thank you
22: good
0: for
22: rebound.
0: That.
22: Good rebound. Good catch. Okay. Good catch.
0: Stumbled.
22: You didn't.
0: I did better than the Commanders.
22: You didn't tie that whole thing.
0: Yeah. John Harbaugh would say we didn't win.
22: Oh, my goodness.
0: We didn't lose.
22: I should play that again for Sean since he missed it yesterday.
1: I missed that part of it.
0: That needs to be our mantra moving forward.
22: Well, maybe I'll bring that back for you, Sean.
1: Okay.
22: The Terrapins, however, go up against Rutgers on Saturday. It is homecoming in College Park. Mike Locksley's squad now 2-4, having lost four straight.
7: You know, when you look at the first half of our year, 2-4 ain't good enough. And I'm super frustrated. Our players are super frustrated because we know we're better than what we've played. And that's what motivates us. I believe we played some really good teams in the first half of our year. I think we've learned some great lessons playing these really good teams.
22: Yes, they have. And it's the last 2 weeks have not been pretty on the road, including last week at Ohio State. So you get Rutgers this weekend, team that is winless as well in the Big Ten, 12:30 kickoff homecoming in College Park. The Commanders get the 49ers Monday Night Football and an extra day this week to kind of regroup if they need that. They'll be back to work on Thursday with the Monday Night game coming up. Check out what Dave Preston thought of this past weekend. I can probably tell you what it was, what everybody else thought. Check out Four Downs with the Commanders up on the sports page, WTOP.com. Brewers take a 2-0 lead in the NLCS over the Dodgers. Travel day today. They're in Chavez Ravine tomorrow. Cleveland and Tampa play game two tonight. Guardians took game one, and the Capitals in Carolina this evening to face the Hurricanes. George Wallace, WTOP Sports.
1: All right, George, thanks. 357.
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0: 358. Back to the traffic center, back to Dave.
15: The top traffic incidents of the afternoon, the closure of the Baltimore-Washington Parkway in Greenbelt. Northbound shut down between 410 and the Beltway. Southbound traffic was stopped for a while. Southbound now getting by the last of the turnarounds, single file to the right near the Good Luck Road overpass. A serious crash under investigation. More coming up. 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Dave Dildine, next traffic report in 10 minutes.
1: Your forecast now from Steve Rudin.
14: Mostly sunny skies and very warm temperatures this afternoon. Upper 70s to lower 80s. Record challenging heat arrives tomorrow, 83 to 88 degrees. It's also going to feel a bit on the sticky side, giving heat index values closer to 90. Cloudy skies, scattered showers, cooler 60s on Thursday. It's windy with showers on Friday. I'm 7 News senior meteorologist Steve Rudin in the Storm Alert Weather Center.
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0: Good afternoon, I'm Ann Kramer.
1: And I'm Sean Anderson. Coming up,
0: the legal battle over the East Potomac Golf Links is escalating. A federal judge now ordering a halt to tree cutting through October 26th.
1: Howard University demands more accountability after racist images leads to the suspension of the University of Maryland's club tennis team.
28: Maybe it's time for regional ferry service. I'm Neil Augenstein.
0: President Trump heads to Alaska this afternoon as a once-overlooked Senate race suddenly becomes a battleground in the fight for control of Congress.
1: We'll break it all down at 4:15 when we talk with WTOP Capitol Hill correspondent Mitchell Miller.
0: On Wall Street before the close, the Dow down 166.
1: At 4 o'clock.
3: From ABC News, I'm Michelle Franzen. Yesterday's deadly incident on a Six Flags over Georgia roller coaster remains under investigation. The rider was flung from his seat when authorities say a restraint on the Goliath roller coaster appeared to unlatch. ABC's Faith Abube is near the scene and has more on the victim.
9: Police have identified that victim as a 42-year-old man. His name, Hassan Kareem. And according to the school district, he worked at Wesley International Academy. He was an information technology or an IT manager there in that school district, and he had worked there for quite a while. And of course, his death happened here yesterday, just in such a tragic way.
3: Six Flags announcing it's temporarily shut down the Goliath and nine similar hyper coasters across the country, saying the safety of its guests is a high priority. The White House calling for Kimberly Guilfoyle to resign today as the U.S. ambassador to Greece amid corruption allegations. It includes reports she pressured a Trump donor to pay off her credit card before she was confirmed. Guilfoyle denied the allegations in a social media post. ABC's Catherine Falders has more.
16: She was grateful for serving the Trump administration and thanked the president, Marco Rubio, but also said throughout that post that she will vigorously defend these allegations against her and called them false. So it surely won't be the last time that we're hearing from her.
3: Guilfoyle was previously engaged to Donald Trump Jr. Pope Leo resting in his hospital room in Rome. The Vatican says following a successful surgery to remove a nodule from his lung. ABC's Tom Sufi Burridge is at the Vatican.
17: We'll be looking for any news on a potential biopsy on the nodule once it's removed to determine whether it's cancerous or not. But look, the Pope looked pretty relaxed going into the hospital. He was smiling, greeted by hospital staff. And now I think we're just waiting, hopefully, for some good news.
3: On Wall Street, stocks closing lower today. 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
12: 4:02 here on WTOP on this October 13th, 2026. Brilliantly sunny skies. We're at 83 in D.C. Good afternoon. I'm Sean Anderson.
0: And I'm Ann Kramer. Our top story this hour involves a legal fight over the tree removal at East Potomac Golf Links in D.C., where the Trump administration continues to plan a renovation project. You'll remember over the weekend, the Trump administration took down 430 trees. Federal Judge Anna Reyes has now ordered a halt to any additional tree cutting. She has extended that from today through October 26th now. The order comes a day after that tense hearing in which the judge sharply criticized the government, accusing of it undermining the court's trust after hundreds of trees were removed over the holiday weekend. Next court hearing in the case is set for next week on Monday.
12: Well, the judge's decision to halt the tree cutting at East Potomac Golf Links is welcome news for environmental groups and bird lovers, at least for now. As WTOP's Kate Ryan tells us, the park is considered one of the region's premier birding destinations.
18: Maria Elena Moreno, president of the D.C. Bird Alliance, admits to having some favorites among the more than 271 species of birds recorded at East Potomac Park.
19: I never get tired of seeing bald eagles.
18: And she says the park, designated by the eBird database as a birding hotspot, is a critical rest stop along the Atlantic Flyway for millions of migratory birds that travel from Canada to Central and South America every year.
19: We have merlins there. About 2 years ago, we had short-eared owls come through and visit Haynes Point and hang around for about a week.
18: Seeing the hundreds of trees cut down by the Trump administration was heartbreaking, she said. Not just because of the potential impact on wildlife, but
19: we love to take walks there, and we love taking people there to discover this gorgeous green space right in D.C.
18: Kate Ryan, WTOP News.
0: Well, now to the latest on the suspension of the University of Maryland's club tennis team. The team was suspended after tournament materials contained racist images and were sent out ahead of the tournament last weekend. The banner reports the images included KKK hoods put into a Maryland state flag design.
12: Now, Howard University is calling for additional action.
20: The university's club tennis team released their own statement. They said they wanted another apology. They wanted sensitivity training for the UMD club tennis team. And lastly, that they wanted the club tennis team to donate the proceeds of the tournament to the African American History Museum.
12: Ellie Wolf is the higher education reporter for the Banner. In a statement, Howard University says there is no place for racism, intimidation, or imagery rooted in hatred. and that its students should never have to question whether they will be treated with respect and dignity.
0: University of Maryland is out with more details about its response to all of this. In an email to the campus community, University President Daryl Pine said the matter is now being investigated by campus police and the Office of Student Conduct. President Pines goes on to say university leaders have apologized to the schools that were taking part and reached out to Black campus organizations. University plans additional cultural sensitivity training for team members, says it will work with students and staff on anti-bias efforts.
12: 405, four candidates running for seats on the Montgomery County Board of Education are now calling for more teacher training focused on anti-Semitism. Bethesda Today reports that Montgomery County Public Schools has seen a 137% increase in hate bias incidents over the past 2 years. During a candidate forum hosted by the Jewish Community Relations Council of Greater Washington, one candidate said that a teacher's bill of rights may be needed to help enforce the student code of conduct.
0: Well, the idea of commuter ferries serving D.C. resurfaces every couple of years. Now there's talk about something much bigger, a regional ferry network. Details from WTOP's Neil Augenstein.
28: The Council of Governments Board of Directors will hear a briefing tomorrow on the latest studies of a possible regional ferry. The goal is to gauge if there's interest from local governments in looking into a fast ferry system. In the past, one of the challenges has been speed and wake restrictions on the D.C. waterfront, which would slow down the ferry service. Within the past year, there's been renewed interest because of new vehicle technology, specifically electric hydrofoil boats that levitate above the water surface. A Council of Government staff memo says that seems to mitigate some of the

0: The WTOP Listen Live experience is brought to you by SAP's Public Sector Summit, October 14th and 15th at the Ronald Reagan Building in D.C. 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
2: Traffic and weather on WTOP. We'll start with Dave Dildine. He is in the traffic center.
5: U.S. Park Police conducting their investigation into a serious crash in Greenbelt on the Baltimore-Washington Parkway. SUV into a tree. Life-threatening injuries, according to Park Police. Northbound traffic is jammed and diverted at Route 410. The last of the drivers who slipped northbound between that diversion and got up to the scene are being turned around at a crossover near Good Luck Road and sent southbound. To do that, southbound, the left lane is blocked. Major and long delays on the Baltimore-Washington Parkway, both ways into Greenbelt. Do not take the parkway inside the Beltway. The closure of the BW Parkway is going to make this a very heavy afternoon on the northeastern side of the Beltway and on Route 50 outbound from northeast, New York Avenue, Kenilworth Avenue, into Chevrolet toward Landover. That is volume on U.S. 50 and the Beltway through College Park, Greenbelt, and Lanham, but lots of it. On the rest of the ride around the Beltway, traffic on the Interloop is further slowed in Bethesda and near the Legion Bridge by what was called in as debris along the left side near River Road. Might have had somebody hit it. Also northbound on 270, something similar near Middlebrook Road in Germantown. SUV struck some debris. All of it should be out of the way now, though, in the lanes reported as passable on 270. 50 is okay at the Bay Bridge in Virginia. Talking about moderately heavy volume on the Capitol Beltway, 66, 395, and 95, with no disruptive incidents on the interstates. In Manassas, a power outage has led to a lot of dark traffic signals along Business 234. You know what to do. 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Dave Dildine, next traffic report in 10 minutes.
6: Let's get your forecast now from 7 News meteorologist Steve Rudin.
7: Fantastic weather continues this evening. Mainly clear skies will eventually settle to the 60s by early tomorrow morning. Tomorrow will start the day with plenty of sunshine. Clouds will increase during the afternoon. It's warm. It's a bit on the humid side with record challenging warmth. 83 to 88 degrees, and there's also a chance for a few showers and thunderstorms. Scattered showers and cooler 60s on Thursday, Friday, ahead of a cold front nearing 80 degrees, and gustier winds Friday afternoon and early Saturday. I'm 7 News Senior Meteorologist Steve Rudin in the Storm Alert Weather Center.
6: Not seeing any clouds out there. We're looking at 81 in Springfield. We've got 83 in Laurel, 83 Farragut Square in Northwest D.C. Money news here on WTOP. Back we go to John Warnock.
8: A new survey from the National Federation of Independent Business finds small business owners are having growing concerns about the economy. One in five small businesses say inflation is their top concern. Holly Wade is with the NFIB.
9: A lot of this has to do with higher gas prices, diesel costs, fuel oil, and so that's putting a lot of cost pressures, input cost pressures on small businesses and trying to figure out how to absorb those costs and pass them along to customers.
8: The survey also found one in four small business owners say they are struggling to find skilled workers. Meantime, Aldi is planning to take over the former Amazon Fresh space in Lorton. The Washington Business Journal says the discount grocery chain has filed paperwork to renovate the property. Amazon closed all 10 Fresh stores in Greater Washington back in January. At the closing bell Tuesday, the Dow Jones Industrial Average down 180 points, the S&P 500 slipping 1, the Nasdaq giving back 41. John Werdock, WTOP News.
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6: 21 days till Election Day. Now a Senate race in Alaska is attracting national attention and a visit from President Trump. We'll talk about it with WTOP Capitol Hill correspondent Mitchell Miller next. 412.
11: 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Here is Leo Taddeo, the CEO of AppGate. 15.

0: years ago, China adversary, the Russia adversary, the Iran adversary would probe or perhaps do some reconnaissance. 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
8: 414, I'm Ann Kramer.
9: And I'm Sean Anderson. Thanks for being with us.
8: President Trump heads to Alaska this afternoon, a state that has unexpectedly become a battleground in the fight for control of the U.S. Senate. Republicans working to hold on to a crucial Senate seat there as Democrats target several races they believe could shift the balance of power in Washington. There is national attention now on the state of Alaska.
9: Well, joining us live, WTOP Capitol Hill correspondent Mitchell Miller. Mitch, it is not often a president travels to Alaska for a campaign stop, so just give us an idea of how competitive this Senate race is.
10: Well, the rolling polling averages have Republican Senator Dan Sullivan and Democratic former Congresswoman Mary Peltola in a virtual dead heat. Peltola has been slightly ahead in some of the polls. And Peltola's latest financial report indicates she just had her biggest fundraising quarter to date, according to Politico. So President Trump will be holding a rally in Wasilla tonight. That's the home of former Alaska Governor Sarah Palin. Alaska is a very conservative state, so this is pretty extraordinary for a trip to be made by the president. He does plan to make campaign stops on the way back from Alaska in Montana and Arizona.
8: I wonder if Sarah Palin will come out there, Mitch. Also, a Senate debate tonight in Iowa. Why are so many political observers watching Iowa as a potential midterm bellwether here?
10: Well, and Republicans have been surprised at how close the race is between Iowa Congresswoman Ashley Hinson and Democrat Josh Turek. Hinson has been considered a strong Republican Senate candidate, but like other GOP candidates, she's been hurt by support for the war with Iran, as well as high gas prices and tariffs that have affected Iowa residents. President Trump won Iowa by 13 percentage points in 2024. So if Hinson fails to win Iowa or is having a bad election night, Democrats believe that will be an indication of widespread wins for their party in the House as well as the Senate. Tonight's debate, meanwhile, will be the final face-off between Hinson and Turek.
9: Now, fuel prices remain a campaign issue, and President Trump, of course, has been facing a lot of criticism over lifting sanctions that allow Russia to sell diesel. So what are lawmakers saying about all this, Mitch?
10: Well, Democrats and Republicans are raising questions about the president's deal with Russian leader Vladimir Putin as the war continues with Ukraine. And today, more Republicans signed on to a letter with Democrats calling the agreement a, quote, betrayal of our allies. And they now include Republican Kentucky Senator Mitch McConnell, as well as Texas Senator John Cornyn and four other GOP senators, as well as a total of six Democratic senators. They also say the deal will provide little or no relief to Americans. By the way, diesel futures today were trending higher than they had been in weeks, and some analysts say they may not come down before the midterms.
8: Mitch, the new White House Press Secretary Katie Zachariah held her first briefing today, and it was brief.
10: Yes, it was very brief. Yes. Katie Zachariah only took three questions. All of them were from reporters with conservative outlets. She did announce that news that the ambassador to Greece, Kimberly Guilfoyle, had been asked to resign. Amid those reports, she asked a Trump donor to pay off her $100,000 credit card bill. But her appearance lasted less than 15 minutes, and she appeared to be nervous, reading very closely with her script as she touted the president's latest campaigning and rallies. Some unidentified White House officials told reporters today they believe she's going to really need to step up her game to stay in that post. One official actually said to CNN that they thought it was a brutal performance. But nonetheless, this was her very first news conference. And keep in mind, she was only announced a few days ago. So President Trump told reporters afterwards he thought she did a good job before they left together for a long flight to Alaska.
9: All right, Mitch, thanks much.
10: You bet.
9: WTOP Capitol Hill correspondent Mitchell Miller.
8: This just into the WTOP newsroom. It is about Pope Leo's surgery that he had earlier today in Italy. The Vatican has now issued a statement and confirms that the American pontiff has lung cancer. He had the lower lobe of his right lung removed during that surgery in an Italian hospital today. The Vatican says the diagnosis had been suspected by pre-op tests and was confirmed during surgery, but called the surgery a success. Said there's no complications. 71-year-old was in the operating room for about 3 hours. Surgery itself lasted about 90 minutes. We will have more on these developments involving Pope Leo from ABC News at the bottom of the hour.
9: WTOP's traffic and weather. Got Dave Dildine in the traffic center.
11: The Baltimore-Washington Parkway remains closed northbound between 410 and the Beltway as park police investigates a crash involving an SUV into a tree. Northbound traffic sent off the parkway at both 410 and a crossover closer to the crash itself. As northbound drivers there are turned around and sent away from reconstruction southbound, southbound drivers coming inside the Beltway have to shift over to the right single file to allow for those turnarounds to happen. Southbound delays begin way back near Powder Mill Road. Do not take the Baltimore-Washington Parkway through Greenbelt this afternoon. Beltway and Route 50 nearby, heavier as drivers reroute. Inner Loop near River Road, debris reported on the left. That's adding to delays coming across the Legion Bridge on the inner. Route 200 near Georgia Avenue. Westbound traffic was held for a few minutes to move a vehicle. It's out of the way. The lanes are open. Delays quickly easing on the ICC. In Virginia, Leesburg Bypass, westbound at the Dry Mill Road overpass. Police with a crash in the left lane on Route 7 in Leesburg. D.C. Northwest, Canal Road between Arizona Avenue and the Chain Bridge. A crash on Canal causing long backups through the Palisades. 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Dave Dildine, next traffic report in less than 10 minutes.
8: Now to the 7 News Weather Center. Meteorologist Mark Pena joins us now live. And Mark, another gorgeous day, and we could even hit near 90 tomorrow.
12: Yeah, it's in our forecast, if you can believe that. Another little taste of summer in the middle of October as we continue towards the middle of the week. Temperatures now hovering around 80, about 10 degrees above the seasonal high of about 71 degrees. But it's all thanks to south winds at about 5 to 10 miles per hour that will stay with us through tonight and keep us rather mild. A lot of us only falling to the mid-60s by tomorrow morning, which indicates that we get even warmer tomorrow. Yeah, we're going to make a run for not only 90 degrees, but a new record high as well. The record for tomorrow, 87 set about 49 years ago, so certainly one to watch out for. And whether we tie it, break a new record or not, temperatures tomorrow will be about 20 degrees above the seasonal high of about 70 degrees. But thankfully, it's short-lived. We are tracking not one but two cold fronts that arrive for Thursday and Friday. Those will both bring their own separate chances for showers. Thankfully, not tracking washout conditions like we saw this past weekend, but it'll be noticeably grayer, cooler for Thursday and Friday. But we do get a second push of some colder air for the weekend. The second front arrives Friday night. It will clear things out and give us some sunshine, some well-deserved weekend sunshine, but it will be on the cool side. Highs only in the 50s Saturday and Sunday. We could even see some wind chills during the day on Friday, on Saturday, in the 40s as the wind's really kicking up behind that front. And we could also watch out for some frost Sunday morning around the metro. So a bit of a temperature roller coaster, really the main weather story for the next several days. And again, we'll be watching out for those shower chances Thursday and Friday, but mainly isolated to scattered in nature showers. All the more reason, though, to enjoy the weather we have right now, especially if you like the warmer weather. 84 degrees, our current temperature in Bethesda, 81 in Northwest, and 86 right now in Alexandria.
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9: 424.
8: The chair of the Prince George's County Council continues to face scrutiny over millions of dollars in grants awarded to an organization led by her longtime friend. She issued a statement last night saying that she welcomes the investigation, and now she's out today with more information about where that money is going as the county executive in Prince George's pushes to recover the funds and calls for a full audit of the grant process. Let's get the latest from WTOP's John Doman.
15: A group called Community on the Front Lines is led by Council Chair Crystal Oriata's best friend, but it's not a registered nonprofit. So the council's allocated millions to the group by way of what's called a fiscal sponsor, which is a nonprofit based in Los Angeles. Under pressure from the county executive and the public, the county's asking for the more than $7 million still held by that LA-based group right now to come back.
16: And we have identified a pathway forward that allows us to protect these investments and to ensure that they actually go to the residents of Prince George's County.
15: Councilmember Jolene Ivey's been pushing for an independent audit and says this should help clear up any questions.
17: When council members' best friends are getting millions and millions of dollars, I think that we would not be doing our jobs if we did not raise this issue.
15: In Largo, John Dome in WTOP News.
9: 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George Wallace is here. Maryland Terrapins need a win badly.
18: They do, Sean. Yeah, that's the understatement for sure. As Maryland has limped to a 2-4 start to the season. Mike Loxley's team has lost four straight. Your midseason grade?
19: Halfway grade, not good enough. I think, you know, I have to own that as the head coach. I've got to be better. We got to be better in all facets of our program. So that's that grade.
18: That's that grade. And Maryland plays Rutgers on Saturday. Homecoming in College Park would be nice to get a win over a Rutgers squad that is also winless right now in the Big Ten at 12:30 kickoff. Commanders, Niners next Monday night. The team gets an extra day to digest what happened, although I don't think they're really digesting, I guess, what happened. It's not really what happened, right?
9: I think you need some antacid.
18: That's right, yeah, that. On what happened as they will be get back to work on Thursday, and we promised you some of the great comments we've been talking about in sound bites from the weekend. It can't be forgotten. The Giants head coach after Sunday's game.
20: I told the guys, you know, Was it a win? No. Was it a loss? No. It was a tie. How's that make you feel? I'm happy it wasn't a loss, and I'm sad it wasn't a win. So that's how I feel. You know, it's a tie. It's a heck of a lot better than a loss, but it's not as good as a win.
18: You go,
21: no.
18: Huh?
21: Da-da-da. No.
18: And nothing else to say.
9: Yeah.
18: Sums it up.
21: Game, set, match.
18: There you go.
9: There it is.
18: That's it. The Giants will move on after a tie, which wasn't a win or a loss.
21: Now, if Dan Quinn would have said that.
18: Capitals, no, it was a loss for sure in that locker room. Yeah. Capitals on the road tonight in Carolina. George Wallace, WTOB Sports.
21: Thanks, George. Coming up, we have breaking news we're following. Pope Leo has now been diagnosed with lung cancer. It's 4:27.
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9: WTOP's traffic and weather to Dave Dildine in the traffic center.
11: The top traffic issues we're tracking are significant, at least as far as Greenbelt, Maryland goes. The closure of the Baltimore-Washington Parkway northbound between 410 and 495. A serious crash under investigation. Southbound jammed, only getting by the turnaround, single file to the right, but the northbound lanes are completely shut down. In the district, long outbound delays on Canal Road. It's a crash between Arizona Avenue and the Chain Bridge on Canal Road. And in Virginia, a crash on the Leesburg Bypass, westbound near the Dry Mill Road overpass on the left, on 395 southbound after Duke Street. Two rear-ending, left side blocked. And GDIT, they're powered by the engineers, analysts, and technologists behind the scenes that move the mission forward. Do work that matters. Join them at GDIT.com/careers. Dave Dildine, next traffic report in 10 minutes.
21: The WTOP forecast, sunshine continues. So do the warm temperatures for the rest of the afternoon. Scattered clouds for tonight. Overnight lows expected to be in the upper 50s to mid 60s. Sunshine again on Wednesday. Mostly sunny day tomorrow. Winds are going to be from the southwest at 5 to 10 miles per hour. Going to be warmer on Wednesday. Wednesday's high could be anywhere from the low 80s to near 90 degrees. And right now we have sunshine, 82 at DuPont Circle, 83 in Germantown, and 81 in Annandale.
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21: Good afternoon. I'm Ann Kramer.
9: And I'm Sean Anderson. We have Mike Jakaitis as our producer.
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0: This is a special report from ABC News. I'm Michelle Franzen. The Vatican announcing following Pope Leo's surgery that doctors have determined the pontiff has lung cancer and the lower lobe of his right lung was removed. ABC News medical consultant Dr. Darian Sutton has details.
1: He has a diagnosis of pulmonary adenocarcinoma. To be clear, this is a form of lung cancer, the most common form of lung cancer. It represents about 40% of all lung cancers that are diagnosed, and it can even happen in those who have not smoked before.
0: The Pope announced Sunday that a nodule had been found on his lung during a routine checkup. ABC's Tom Sufi Burridge is outside the Vatican.
2: The Pope was in the operating room for 3 hours. That the surgery lasted approximately 90 minutes, according to the Vatican. They say the surgery was, quote, successful, and there were, quote, no complications.
0: The 71-year-old is the first American pontiff. The Vatican says the Pope Leo is resting at Gemelli Hospital in Rome. This is ABC News.
21: 4:32, a federal judge has extended the temporary restraining order on tree cutting at East Potomac Golf Course in D.C. until October the 26th, so later this month, after the National Park Service over the weekend removed 430 trees. This is an ongoing legal battle that's been playing out for weeks now. WTOP's Jimmy Alexander has more on the federal judge's order.
3: The government must now give the court and those suing it 3 business days written notice before making any irreversible changes to the permanent features of the course. Judge Ann Arias accused the government of deceiving the court about its actions over the holiday weekend and wants a key administration official to explain why the tree cutting needed to happen then. Now, the National Park Service describes the work as landscape restoration, saying crews were removing invasive, hazardous, dead or dying trees, adding that this follows a 2019 landscape plan separate from President Donald Trump's desire to turn the course into a world-class golf venue. Jimmy Alexander, WTOP News.
9: 4:33, two merchant ships were struck by drones off Bulgaria's Black Sea coast earlier today. One of them sank. 10 crew members are missing. It happened less than 24 hours after NATO warned Russia about hybrid attacks like that. So what will NATO do? WTOP National Security Correspondent J.J. Green's been looking into it. He joins us live. J.J.
4: We're rehearsed and we're ready.
5: That's General Alexis Grinkovich, Supreme Allied Commander of NATO.
4: And we'll be more ready today, more ready tomorrow, and every day after that.
5: He made those comments at the Warsaw Security Forum yesterday, warning about hybrid attacks.
4: We stand here together in Poland today, stronger than ever, united in our common vision of a more balanced, more ready, and more lethal alliance.
5: And he was specific and blunt about responding to Russia's hybrid attacks.
4: We know how we will fight if a fight comes to us, and we know we will win.
5: And the message was not just for Russia.
4: And together, we will ensure that any adversary who considers attacking our alliance reaches the only conclusion that matters. Today is not the day.
5: So NATO appears to be recognizing the moment, prepared for the moment, and we will have to wait and see if this moment means an attack back on Russia. Reporting live, J.J. Green, back to you, Sean and Ann.
21: J.J., while we have you, anything new on President Trump's claim about that energy ceasefire between Ukraine and Russia? Because it sounds like, and I know Volodymyr Zelensky just posted on social media, a Russian ballistic missile just attacked Kyiv once again. So have we learned any more about if this is actually happening, considering what we reported with you yesterday and what you shared with us about the fact that neither side knew this was coming or knew this was even in play?
5: Yeah, no, there is nothing new on that. We said yesterday, and this has held true today, that neither side knew anything about it, as you just said. And the fact that they're continuing to attack each other seems to be evidence that there is no energy ceasefire. There's no ceasefire of any type. And whether the president wishes that there were some type of agreement like that, neither of those two sides, Russia and Ukraine, neither one of them sees a benefit of this at this point, especially Ukraine, considering how close they are to essentially dismantling 50% of Russia's refining capabilities. And that is what President Trump had threatened Ukraine with, to stop the attacks against Russia's energy facilities, which essentially would allow them to make more money to continue their war, but at the same time, buying diesel from Russia empowers, enriches Russia to continue attacking Ukraine. So there's no evidence that there's anything like an energy ceasefire.
9: J.J., thanks.
5: You're welcome.
9: WTOP National Security Correspondent J.J. Green. U.S. Ambassador to Greece Kimberly Guilfoyle is out of her post. This follows reports that she allegedly used her government role to ask for money from Trump allies. In a social media post, Guilfoyle did not specify whether she resigned or was fired, but she said her time in the administration was coming to an end. She also denied the allegations against her.
6: The president really trying to distance himself from Kimberly Guilfoyle. At one point, he notably said that she wasn't a member of his family, that she dated his son for a long time. They were, of course, engaged for many years. But she was also a really important campaign surrogate, political surrogate for the president, advocating for him and his policies on television over many years.
9: That's ABC's Karen Travers at the White House.
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7: 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I'm John Huerta.
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21: 438. 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
11: A difficult commute from the Anacostia River Bridges outbound from northeast into Maryland. Very slow on New York Avenue and DC 295, with more drivers cramming onto U.S. Route 50 to head out into Maryland this afternoon. Words out, Baltimore-Washington Parkway closed northbound between 410 and the Beltway for the investigation into a serious crash involving a car into a tree. Northbound traffic on the BW Parkway is jammed badly and then diverted onto Riverdale Road. The last northbound drivers between there who were stuck between the diversion and the crossover are on their way. So the southbound lane closure is being lifted. Parkway southbound backed up into Laurel, but the southbound lanes just reopened inside the Beltway. With the northbound lanes closed in Greenbelt, though, it's definitely shaping up to be a heavier Beltway day, especially on the outer loop between Lanham and College Park. 95 southbound near 212. We can make out a box truck and another vehicle in the right lane. 270, no impediments. Volume delays on the western side of the Beltway. In Virginia, inside the Beltway on 395, heavy and slow southbound from King Street past Duke Street. Pickup truck at the back of an SUV, both needing a tow. Rollback hooking up, left lane blocked on 395 southbound. Leesburg bypass westbound jammed. Crash after the Dulles Greenway and Route 15 along the left side. And in northwest, major outbound delays from Georgetown through the Palisades because of the crash on Canal Road between Arizona Avenue and the Chain Bridge. 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Dave Dildine, next traffic report in 10 minutes.
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13: Temperature roller coaster continues. We're in the 60s overnight into very early tomorrow morning. Tomorrow it's a warm day, a little bit on the humid side, 83 to 88 degrees, and we could tie or break records at the local airports. Clouds are going to increase as we head through the afternoon. May find a few showers and embedded thunderstorms. Cloudy and much cooler on Thursday, only in the 60s with scattered showers. Friday ahead of a strong cold front around 80 degrees along with gusty winds by afternoon. I'm 7 News senior meteorologist Steve Rudin in the Storm Alert Weather Center.
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7: NetJets is going to open a new terminal at Dulles Airport. The private jet company is going to overhaul an existing facility there and then offer a lounge, a family room, and private VIP suites. NetJets expects to start construction early next year. A Pennsylvania craft beer company is adding another location in Virginia. Fairfax Now says Voodoo Brewing Company is opening a pub in Herndon October 24th. It opened in Virginia Beach just 2 years ago. And you will see something new on the menu at Noodles & Company. USA Today says you will notice ramen noodles starting Wednesday. The blue chips would slump on Tuesday on Wall Street. The Dow down 180 points. The S&P 500 dipped 1, and the NASDAQ surrendered 41 points. John Werdock, WTOP News.
21: Thank you, John. 442. Now to the latest on the suspension of the club tennis team at the University of Maryland College Park. It comes after the university says some team members sent materials with racist images to Black and African American communities before their tournament last weekend.
14: The University of Maryland College Park's club tennis team sent out a Google document to a number of other club tennis teams who were attending a tournament on October 10th at the university. It included things like a schedule and a map, and also a photo of the Maryland state flag with KKK masks on it. So all of the universities got this, and then a student at Howard University saw it and was offended by it, and she ended up going to Howard leadership and the University of Maryland leadership to report it.
21: LA Wolf covers higher education for the Banner. In response, University of Maryland suspended the team indefinitely. It says today that it is working with Howard on further investigating what took place. Howard's club tennis team wants Maryland players and leaders to make a donation to the African American Museum in D.C. using proceeds from that tournament.
9: New this afternoon from the Supreme Court, the justices have agreed to hear arguments in a watchdog's lawsuit seeking public records about Elon Musk's Department of Government Efficiency. The high court is intervening for a second time in the case brought by the Progressive Citizens for Responsibility and Ethics in Washington, or CREW. The group wants access to DOGE records from its operations in the early days of President Trump's second term. Last year, the high court's conservative majority concluded a federal judge had ruled too broadly in ordering documents to be turned over. CREW claims DOGE is a federal agency, so it's subject to the Freedom of Information Act. The Trump administration argues DOGE is exempt because it's a presidential advisory body, not a government agency.
21: Up ahead on WTOP.
15: The president's campaign travels intensify as Republicans try to hold on to power in the Senate. I'm Mitchell Miller, today on The Hill.
21: 444.
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9: 4:45, I'm Sean Anderson.
21: I'm Ann Kramer. Thanks for joining us.
9: Election 2026 now on WTOP, 3 weeks until the midterms. President Trump is headed to Alaska to campaign for another Republican Senate candidate battling for re-election. WTOP's Mitchell Miller, today on the Hill.
15: President Trump says he's doing a rally every day as the campaign intensifies in the final weeks before Election Day.
22: I'm doing a tour right now, and I'm doing rally. The level of enthusiasm for the Republican Party is way up.
15: The president will campaign this evening with Republican Senator Dan Sullivan in Alaska. He's battling Democratic former Congresswoman Mary Peltola in a race that polling indicates is very close. Last night, the president was with Ohio Senator John Houston, who's been trailing Democrat Sherrod Brown in the polls. Republicans are trying to hold those two states, as well as Iowa, Maine, North Carolina, and Texas. And they're dealing with a surprisingly close Senate race in the red state of Kansas. On Capitol Hill, Mitchell Miller, WTOP News.
21: There's a new report this afternoon on the health of the Chesapeake Bay and its watershed. And for the first time in decades, a C-plus is considered a very good grade. WTOP's Anna Golden tells us that local scientists, elected leaders, and nonprofits who worked on the report shared the findings.
23: This is a very tough test. We grade leniently, some might say. This is a 56% out of 100.
24: Here at the Potomac Science Center on the Belmont Bay, the good news was celebrated this morning. Most of the Chesapeake Bay's regions showed significant improvements or no change compared to last year's report card. Heath Kelsey, the director of the Integration Application Network at the University of Maryland Center for Environmental Science, says that there are 7 indicators to determine the bay's health.
23: 4 of those indicators are showing the significantly improving trends over time. So dissolved oxygen, aquatic grasses, total phosphorus, and total nitrogen.
24: That means that the critters in the bay have plenty of oxygen, plenty of places to hide, and there's less fuel for things like algae and unwanted nutrients to take over.
23: The things that we're doing are making a difference in Chesapeake Bay. The restoration effort, the investment we're making in restoration effort around the bay are making a difference.
24: From Woodbridge, Anna Golden, WTOP News.
9: It's 40 years to life in prison today for Dwayne Keefe D. Davis. He was sentenced for orchestrating the murder of rap icon Tupac Shakur in a drive-by shooting in Las Vegas. The 63-year-old was convicted of first-degree murder and the use of a deadly weapon this summer. He's the only person ever charged in Shakur's death. Shakur was struck in a drive-by shooting off the Vegas Strip back in September of 1996. He died days later at the age of 25 as his popularity was peaking.
21: 4:48, traffic and weather on WTOP. We start in the traffic center with Dave Dildine.
11: We'll start in Virginia this time on 395 southbound, heavy and slow Arlington toward Landmark. The pickup with the bashed in front end getting towed. South of Duke Street, though, the left lane still out of service. Lots of volume downstream on 95 getting into Woodbridge. Lots of slowing on 66 inside and outside of the Beltway. Heavy Beltway day in Virginia. Worse in Maryland. Worse than usual, anyway, from College Park to Lanham and back on both loops. Beltway and Route 50 near Chevrolet absorbing more traffic that would have been on the Baltimore-Washington Parkway had it not been closed. It remains closed northbound between 410 and the Beltway for the investigation into a serious crash that happened north of the Good Luck Road overpass. Northbound traffic jammed and diverted off the BW Parkway at 410. So the southbound lanes are now open. Southbound traffic has yet to recover in Greenbelt, but all the turnarounds and the bleed off of traffic has been completed. 95 southbound near 212, crash involving a box truck, right side blocked. 270, uneventfully slow in northbound stretches. Back in Virginia, Route 7, Leesburg Bypass, jammed. Beyond 15, South King Street, near the Dry Mill Road overpass, the crash remains in the left lane of the bypass. In Northwest, jam badly. Outbound on Canal Road from Georgetown out of the Palisades, downhill off Arizona Avenue and toward the remains of a crash on Canal Road between Arizona Avenue and the Chain Bridge. 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Dave Dildine, next traffic report in 10 minutes.
9: All right, let's head on over to 7 News meteorologist Mark Pena as we have this late August weather here in the early October days. What's going on here?
0: Right. Yeah. You know, it's a typical fall like weather where we get these warm ups followed by some cool downs. But we're about to get a little taste of some late August weather with how warm it'll be tomorrow. Today, not bad either. We're sitting around 80, a little above average. Average high is about 71 degrees, but I'm sure no one's complaining about 80s in the middle of October. It's all thanks to south winds coming in right now at about 5 to 10 miles per hour, which will continue through tonight and keep temperatures rather mild. A lot of us only falling to the 60s by tomorrow morning. And then tomorrow is the day where we make a run at not only a record high, but one of the latest 90-degree days of ever recorded. The latest 90-degree day we've ever had occurred October 11th of 1919. Tomorrow, of course, October 14th, and we'll get close to it. Our forecast high now is about 89 degrees. The record is 87, so certainly going to be a hot one. And if you like that weather, make sure to get outside and enjoy, because it will be a sunny day, but a cold front arrives by tomorrow night. That's going to bring us back to reality. Temperatures fall to near 70 on Thursday with some scattered showers in the forecast that look to linger into your Friday, but thankfully, a second front arrives. That one's going to bring us some fall-like weather for sure. Heading into the weekend, temperatures only in the 50s for Saturday and Sunday with some sunshine. So a nice weekend ahead, just a little on the cool side. And then for sure, by Sunday morning, we could be waking up to some frost. And that includes inside and around the Capitol Beltway. So summer-like temperatures followed by some fall-like temperatures in the next several days. So just make sure we're prepared for that. And again, enjoy the nice weather while we have it for tomorrow. Right now, though, again, not a bad day by any means. We're sitting in the lower 80s area wide, 84 at this hour in Ashburn, 86 downtown, and 82 right now in Greenbelt.
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9: The Capitals visit the defending NHL champion Carolina Hurricanes tonight. It's the team's second trip to Raleigh in 11 days. From today's DC Sports Filter, WTOP's Rob Woodfork says while the Caps are getting goals from everywhere, the number to be excited about isn't the one that decides a Stanley Cup.
6: Here's what the Capitals' summer spending spree has bought them so far. 12 different players have scored through 5 games, the most at this point of a season since 1997-98. Alex Tuch scored twice in his debut, the first game against Carolina. Boone Jenner has goals in back-to-back games. Jordan Kyrou got his first Sunday. Even Alex Ovechkin's first didn't come until Game 5. And Washington still lost. 3 goals, 5 against. Logan Thompson's first 5-goal game since April with Matt Roy and Pierre-Luc Dubois out. Depth gets you a great October. It doesn't necessarily get you a cup. The Caps have scored 17 goals and allowed 14 through 5 games. And the question I wrote about in the Capitals season preview, whether this defense can support a cup run, hasn't gone away. It's just been drowned out by all the goals. Now, that's not a knock on 12 scores. The last Capitals team to have this many this early reached the Stanley Cup final with Ole Kolzig backstopping the run. Scoring from everywhere makes for a great October. Defense is how you cap the great eight's career with a storybook finish in June. I'm Rob Woodfork, And that's DC Sports Filter.
21: Sports Now on WTOP, powered by Maximus, moving people and technology forward. George Wallace, how are these Terps looking for the weekend?
5: Well, we don't know.
21: Okay.
5: I wish I, you know, had a better answer for you.
8: Mm-hmm. George, you're not having a good football year, are you?
5: No. It's been rough.
8: Yeah.
21: I'm sorry.
5: Just to watch all of this unfold.
8: I know.
5: Yeah. Rutgers and Maryland Saturday, homecoming for college in College Park. Terrapins come in at 2-4, 0-3 in the Big Ten. Mike Locksley, is this a must win?
10: No, I mean, they're all must win, man. As I said before, this landscape, every game for a coach is a must win. Every decision you make as a coach is a must win. One of the things I've learned, though, through these years of having a chance to grow and learn as a coach is the best thing you can ever do is put your focus where it belongs, which is putting your team as a head coach in the best position with creating processes that allow you to win.
5: And it just really hasn't worked this year yet for Mike Locksley. And, you know, he stands up every week and takes the same questions asked about why he deserves to continue as Maryland's football coach. Mm-hmm. And it's the same answer each week. You know, they just haven't played well.
8: Yeah.
5: And, you know, they get an opportunity on Saturday to face a Rutgers team that's also winless in the Big Ten. And it's homecoming 12:30 in College Park. Commanders off till Thursday as they get get set for the 49ers. Bears edge, defensive edge, Montez Sweat has been suspended two games without pay for violating the performance-enhancing substance policy. Former Washington defensive player Montez Sweat. In baseball, it's the ALCS tonight. Cleveland has a 1-0 lead over Tampa. They'll play game two. Brewers and Dodgers heading to L.A. for tomorrow's game three. And the Capitals on the road tonight in Carolina. George Wallace, WTOP Sports.
8: Thank you, George. 457.
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21: 4:58. Back to the traffic center. Back to Dave.
11: The top traffic incidents are crashes on Canal Road at Arizona Avenue and the Leesburg Bypass westbound west of the Greenway and Route 15. We're striking two big issues off the list, though. 395 southbound south of Duke Street, crash cleared and very slow getting past the remains, but the lanes are open. And last but not least, in Maryland, Baltimore-Washington Parkway has just reopened to northbound traffic between 410 and the Beltway. The crashed car is in the trees, but both lanes are open until the recovery. The northbound diversion lifted. WTOP Traffic Center presented by Window Nation. 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Dave Dildine, more traffic in 10 minutes.
8: All right, let's get that forecast now from Steve Rudin.
26: Mainly clear skies early this evening. A passing cloud or two can't be ruled out later on tonight, but we stay totally dry with wake-up temperatures inside and around the Beltway in the 60s. Tomorrow it's warm and a bit on the humid side, 83 to 88. Can't rule out a chance for a shower or thunderstorm. Scattered showers and cooler 60s on Thursday. I'm 7 News senior meteorologist Steve Rudin in the Storm Alert Weather Center.
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21: Good afternoon. I'm Ann Kramer.
8: And I'm Sean Anderson coming up.
21: Breaking news. The Vatican says Pope Leo has lung cancer, had surgery today, and it was successful.
8: The fight over tree removal at East Potomac Golf Links heading back to court after a federal judge halted more tree cutting there.
21: And on Wall Street for the day.
28: It's time for regional ferry service. I'm Neil Augenstein.
29: From ABC News, I'm Michelle Franzen.
1: Following today's surgery to remove a nodule from his lung, the Vatican announced Pope Leo has been diagnosed with lung cancer. ABC News medical consultant Dr. Darian Sutton says it is pulmonary adenocarcinoma, the most common form of non-small cell lung cancer.
7: The reassuring news is that if this lobe was removed and it was found that there was no other signs of spread, this may be a curative procedure. But of course, we need to wait for the further formal pathology reports. That includes genetic testing, as well as making sure that what was removed was the complete mass and that there was nothing left.
1: The Vatican says the 71-year-old pontiff is resting in his room at Gemelli Hospital in Rome and is in good spirits. The White House announced Kimberly Guilfoyle was asked to resign as a U.S. ambassador to Greece amid corruption allegations. In a social media post, Guilfoyle denied those allegations.
14: Guilfoyle was engaged to the president's son, Don Jr., for 4 years. She's facing corruption allegations, including that she allegedly tried to pressure a Trump donor to pay off her $100,000 credit card bill before her confirmation hearing. On Monday, the president said he was looking into firing Guilfoyle, saying, quote, "We're not happy." Karen Travers, ABC News, the White House.
1: President Trump will be in Alaska and Nevada today, campaigning for Republicans locked in tight congressional races ahead of the midterm elections. The economy remains the main issue for voters. Gas Buddy shows the national average for regular unleaded is $4.33 a gallon. In Las Vegas, Dwayne Davis, known as Keefe D, was sentenced for his murder conviction linked to the drive-by shooting of rapper Tupac Shakur in 1996.
15: This is 40 years to life with the two consecutively, two 20 years to life. So that means when he is 103 years old, Dwayne Davis, if he is still alive, can then go and try to get parole. But until then, he says he's going to appeal if his appeal.
1: ABC's Alex Stone. On Wall Street today, stocks closing lower. 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
21: It is 5:02, Tuesday, October the 13th. Sunshine continues, so do those warm temperatures this afternoon. Around the region, we are in the low 80s. 83 at Dulles. Good afternoon. I'm Ann Kramer.
9: And I'm Sean Anderson. Top story this hour here on WTOP. The latest twist in the battle over tree removal at East Potomac Golf Links. That's where the Trump administration is pursuing a renovation project that would turn that area into a championship-level golf course. Federal Judge Anna Reyes has ordered all additional tree cutting halted through October 26th. This ruling comes a day after a tense three-hour hearing in which the judge sharply criticized the government, saying its actions over the holiday weekend undermined the court's trust. The next hearing in the case is set for Monday of next week.
16: The judge wants to call in a top Interior Department official and the National Park Service acting director. So both of them will be at the hearing Monday, October the 19th.
9: That's Junaid Dill, reporter with Axios DC. We'll have much more with Junaid with that full interview coming up just after 7 o'clock tonight here on WTOP.
21: Bird watchers are happy. They say the debate over the East Potomac Golf Links is about more than just a golf course. They say that park is a key stop along a migratory route and a hotspot for dozens of species of birds. Here's WTOP's Kate Ryan.
18: According to eBird, a global database, East Potomac Park is a birding hotspot with as many as 271 species documented. Maria Elena Montero is president of the DC Bird Alliance.
19: It's positioned along what we call the Atlantic Flyway, which is a migrating corridor for birds that travel from North to South America, Central America.
18: The park and the trees that have been there and those that remain provide an important rest stop for many of those migratory birds.
19: We have a yellow-throated warbler there that comes every year in, I believe, in spring.
18: Montero says protecting green space in busy urban areas isn't just for the birds.
19: But we need the trees, too. Us humans, we need those trees, too.
18: Kate Ryan, WTOP News.
9: The University of Maryland is providing more details about its decision to suspend the school's club tennis team. The team was suspended indefinitely after tournament materials containing racist images were handed out ahead of a competition last weekend. The Banner reports the images included KKK hoods incorporated into a Maryland state flag design.
20: In response, the College Park campus has indefinitely suspended the entire club tennis team, made them forfeit the matches in the tournament, and they're kind of working with Howard University on coming up with an investigation into the incident.
9: Ellie Wolf is the higher education reporter for the Banner. Howard University is now calling for additional accountability. The head of Howard's club tennis team wants Maryland players to donate tournament funds to the National Museum of African American History and Culture here in Washington.
21: Well, the University of Maryland is providing an update on its response to the whole thing. It has now sent an email to the campus community. In that email, the university president, Daryl Pine, says it is being handled and investigated by campus police, the Office of Student Conduct, and the Office of Civil Rights and Sexual Misconduct. President Pine says university leaders have apologized to the schools taking part, met with student leaders, and reached out to Black student organizations on campus. University also plans additional cultural sensitivity training, he says, for team members, and says it will work with students, faculty, and staff on broader educational and anti-bias initiatives.
9: It's 5:05. The idea of commuter ferries serving D.C. has come up quite often for years, really. Now, planners are exploring something even bigger, a regional ferry network that could connect communities across the Washington area by water. WTOP's Neil Augenstein tells us the concept will be a focus of a discussion tomorrow by transportation leaders.
28: The Council of Governments Board of Directors will hear a briefing tomorrow on the latest studies of a possible regional ferry. The goal is to gauge if there's interest from local governments in looking into a fast ferry system. In the past, one of the challenges has been speed and wake restrictions on the D.C. waterfront, which would slow down the ferry service. Within the past year, there's been renewed interest because of new vehicle technology, specifically electric hydrofoil boats that levitate above the water surface. A Council of Government staff memo says that seems to mitigate some of the constraints of conventional ferries. Neil Augenstein, WTOP News.
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0: Some positive sales news from the home front. I'm John Werdahl.
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1: Kenilworth Avenue and DC 295 is going to start evening out, but it's going to take a while to settle into an equilibrium because the Baltimore-Washington Parkway was closed for over 2 hours. Parkway is now open inside the Beltway, and northbound traffic is flowing. The SUV that crashed into a tree remains in the wood line north of the Good Luck Road overpass, but park police are allowing, the units are allowing northbound traffic to flow in both lanes past it and toward the Beltway. 95 southbound at 212, truck relocated to the right shoulder. The lanes on the interstate are open. A couple of crashes in Camp Springs, one on Allentown Road near Andrews, another on Branch Avenue, southbound between the Beltway and the Allentown Road ramp near Linda Lane. Capitol Beltway 270, volume delays, no major incidents reported. In Virginia, 395 southbound, slow roll out of Arlington, but south of Landmark, the crash cleared late last hour. Leesburg Bypass, westbound jammed. A crash on 7 near the Dry Mill Road overpass, still taking the left lane from westbound drivers. And last but not least, long-standing crash in Northwest on Canal Road between Arizona Avenue and the Chain Bridge, causing very long outbound traffic jams from Georgetown and out of the Palisades. Westbound on 66, heavier traffic off the Roosevelt Bridge, with folks detouring around long-term ramp closures through Roslyn. 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Dave Dildine, next traffic report in 10 minutes.
2: Let's get that forecast from 7 News senior meteorologist Steve Rudin.
3: Very nice weather continues this evening. Temperatures hold in the 70s early on before settling to the 60s overnight. Tomorrow clouds will increase during the day. A chance for a few showers, even an isolated thunderstorm. 83 to 88 degrees could tie or break records at the local airports. Moving into Thursday, it's cloudy with scattered showers, highs in the 60s, nearing 80 ahead of a strong cold front on Friday with gusty winds in the afternoon. Wind chill factors only in the 40s for part of the day on Saturday. I'm 7 News senior meteorologist Steve Rudin, the Storm Alert Weather Center.
2: Still pretty warm this afternoon. 80 in Silver Spring, 82 at Fort Belvoir, and 82 in Foggy Bottom. Money news here on WTOP. Let's check in once again with John Wardock.
4: We got some positive news on the housing market Tuesday. The National Association of Realtors says existing home sales rose more than 1% between August and September. Local realtor Corey Burb, a senior vice president at Sotheby's International Realty, says mortgage rates in the 7% range are still keeping some home buyers on the sidelines.
5: The 30-year fixed mortgage is up nearly 1.5 since February. It's just very difficult for the real estate industry to move forward when there's the pressure of higher interest rates.
4: Meantime, tourism remains a big driver of the economy for Anne Arundel County. A new report finds visitors generated more than $4 billion last year and supported more than 26,000 jobs. Red arrows for stocks Tuesday. The Dow Jones Industrial Average gave back 180 points. The S&P slipped 1. The NASDAQ down 41. John Wardock, WTOP News.
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9: 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It's 512.
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7: It's 5:14. I'm Sean Anderson.
8: I'm Ann Kramer. Thanks for joining us.
7: President Trump's ambassador to Greece, Kimberly Guilfoyle, has resigned amid allegations of improper conduct. Now, earlier today, White House Press Secretary Katie Zacharias said during her first briefing that President Trump had asked for Guilfoyle's resignation following a series of reports outlining questionable conduct while she served overseas.
9: We have asked Ambassador Guilfoyle to resign. She has been a wonderful asset to the team, and we wish her well.
7: Among the allegations, the Wall Street Journal reports Guilfoyle asked a Trump donor to pay a large personal credit card bill. Guilfoyle denies any wrongdoing. She says she intends to vigorously defend her reputation.
8: We talked about Kimberly Guilfoyle and her resignation, along with the midterm elections and the new White House press secretary, with ABC News Washington Bureau Chief Rick Klein.
10: Yeah, for starters, this is not your typical ambassador. This is someone who was engaged to Donald Trump Jr. for a number of years, was a very high-profile surrogate. A lot of people remember the speech she gave back at the 2020 Republican convention. Obviously, her high-profile lifestyle that followed overseas had become a distraction. Marco Rubio was awkwardly in Greece last week when the story broke and around Ambassador Guilfoyle. But, you know, the fact that you had this high-profile Trump donor who had actual receipts on this, he had text messages that reflected the demands for payment, made it really hard to avoid or to minimize, and ultimately led to the decision that was handed down today.
7: Is this story over, or there's still going to be some legs? Are there going to be congressional investigations over this?
10: Yeah, we've already heard about congressional investigations, and if Democrats take over in Congress, they're going to put this into potentially other investigations around efforts to make money off of the being connected to the Trump presidency. And this is a particularly unsavory one, given the explicit asks for money and the promise for the apparent or alleged promises for some kind of services as a result. But it's added to a long list that Democrats are interested in if they take over.
8: Rick, 9:45 this morning was interesting. First White House briefing for the new White House press secretary, Katie Zacharias, her debut. There have been a lot of criticisms already. Fastest press briefing I think anybody in the history has ever seen, with what looked like to be some questions coming from some news organizations that are favorable or supportive of the president. What was your takeaway from all this?
10: Yeah, she definitely went only to you know, what appeared to be favorable questions from outlets that she could expect to get that from. Yeah, you said it started at 9:45. I think it was done by 10. And, you know, she read from a script for a lot of it, and it was purely political, or almost all political. She talked very explicitly about the midterm elections and about government projects that are happening in states where the president's visiting, and highlighted some of the travel. Not a lot of information there. In fact, other than the headline that we just talked about Ambassador Guilfoyle, I don't think there's any news that was actually made in that appearance.
7: Being a White House press secretary is a hard job, and it doesn't matter who the president is. Is she vulnerable here to the White House press corps, which is already angry over some of the events that have happened over the last several months?
10: Yeah, I mean, it's a tough moment because of the way that so many reporters have been treated, and so many news organizations have been treated by the White House and their complaints about unfair coverage. I'm curious to see how and how often she's allowed to interact with the press in this way. President Trump had one press secretary in his first term that never came to the podium once, never actually briefed. Others who did it all the time and seemed to enjoy the jousting from the podium. And I think you talk to a lot of reporters and they'll tell you that Caroline Leavitt was one of the better press secretaries they worked with in terms of her responsiveness and in terms of her attention to detail and her advocacy at times for press access. So it's, you know, big shoes to fill and a tough environment, because we're talking about, you know, midterm elections in a couple of weeks where even the president concedes his party's likely not going to do well.
8: And let's talk about those midterms. President's on the campaign trail again. He's in Alaska tonight. Katie even said she was going with him to one of the locations. How much of a boost is he giving these candidates, Rick? Because some of them in Alaska in particular have said, hey, thanks, but no thanks.
10: Yeah, it's unclear. I mean, the Democrat in that race, Mary Peltola, has said thanks, but no thanks to any campaign help from Kamala Harris. It's impossible to know. I heard what President Trump said, that it's, you know, that the when he was in Ohio, the Republican candidate's numbers went up by 9 points. That, I don't know what he's talking about there. There's parts of the country that I think that people are not going to want to see him campaign and show up. But there are places, including redder places, that they can really pack him in. And I think often the energy that that he's trying to generate in a place like in Ohio or Texas or even Alaska is something he hopes follows through to other states.
8: ABC News Washington Bureau Chief Rick Klein.
7: 518. Traffic and weather with Dave Dildine in the WTOP Traffic Center.
11: It's a difficult afternoon out of northeast and northwest on some major arterials. Canal Road Northwest in rough shape today between Georgetown and the Chain Bridge. Outbound traffic past Arizona Avenue on Canal Road only getting by a crash single file for hours now. Arizona Avenue backed uphill to Loughborough Road. Leaving northeast on New York Avenue, that's not fun either. But into Maryland and northbound of the Baltimore-Washington Parkway, the lanes remain open in Greenbelt past a crashed SUV that wrapped around a tree. Northbound Parkway traffic is getting by. Northbound traffic on DC 295 extra slow this afternoon. But again, all the lanes are open always into Maryland, whether you take the Parkway or 50. 210 southbound near the Beltway, a crash in congestion. Fire rescue sent. Outer loop extra slow, not just in Alexandria, but also passing Oxon Hill. Delays lead southbound on Branch Avenue, a crash just outside the Beltway on Route 5 at Linda Lane. On the northern and western sides of the Beltway, it is volume, it is heavy, but no major sustained incidents reported blocking. In Virginia on I-66, volume delays peaking. Leesburg Bypass westbound, slow but steadier beyond the Greenway and Route 15. The crash ahead cleared, both lanes of the 7 bypass restored. Fall is the best time to explore Anne Arundel County. 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In Maryland, you're welcome. Dave Dildine, next traffic report in about 10 minutes.
8: Let's get our forecast over to 7 News senior meteorologist Steve Rudin.
12: Dry and beautiful as we head through the evening. Temperatures will eventually settle to the upper 50s to middle 60s by early tomorrow morning. Tomorrow, our skies will increase with clouds later in the day ahead of our next weather maker. May bring a few showers and rumbles of thunder. Highs 83 to 88 degrees. Showers and clouds on Thursday. I'm 7 News senior meteorologist Steve Rudin, the Storm Alert Weather Center.
7: Bright sunshine still. We're at 80 in Fairfax, 81 in College Park. We've got 80 on the National Mall. 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
8: Coming up on WTOP, Maryland's governor says he is putting a pilot program together to try and stop young people from stealing cars. It's 521.
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7: 5:23.
8: Maryland's Governor Wes Moore says he has had enough of young people stealing cars. The governor has now ordered the Department of Juvenile Services to launch a new effort aimed at cutting down on youth car thefts, particularly in Baltimore and Montgomery County, where stolen car cases have been rising. The governor is directing state agencies to create a rapid response program. It's going to be a pilot program focused on identifying at-risk children and giving support services to those families. This initiative, the governor says, will place special emphasis on children under 13 who now in Maryland cannot be charged with many of the crimes.
7: Chances are you or someone you know has turned to GLP-1 drugs for weight loss. Now doctors are increasingly prescribing them to children struggling with obesity. Here's WTOP's Mike Murillo.
16: I've been doing this for 20 years. We never had anything that gave kids those kind of outcomes.
17: Dr. Sushma Vaidya, pediatric obesity specialist at Children's National, says GLP-1 medications are giving doctors a new tool to treat obesity in children.
16: To the kid, it often is seeing that they have more energy, they're more active, they're able to do things. Maybe they're playing a sport and they feel better and are able to do more in that sport.
17: But she says there are questions that remain.
16: The thing I would love to know more about is exactly how we manage dose titration when kids get to the goals that, you know, the like their comorbidities have resolved.
17: Vaidya says researchers also want to know why some children respond to the medications while others don't. She says doctors have to weigh those questions against the health risks that come with obesity. Mike Murillo, WTOP News.
8: Researchers may be one step closer to finding Amelia Earhart's lost airplane.
18: This week, researchers from Purdue University have landed on the remote island of Nicomoraro, where Apple Maps first showed a grainy outline of what may be a plane covered in sediment, the nearest inhabited land 230 miles away. The island teeming with giant coconut crabs, which can grow up to 3 feet tall and weigh up to 10 pounds. Their pinchers so strong, the researchers have been forced to sleep on their boat. Amelia Earhart and her flight engineer Fred Noonan disappeared somewhere over the Pacific 89 years ago. Sherry Preston, ABC News.
7: 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George Wallace is here as the Capitals go back at it against the defending Stanley Cup champs.
19: They do tonight, Sean. Yeah, on the road in Carolina, the Capitals coming off of a loss. Spencer Carberry not happy with the mistakes in the other day's loss. They're now 3-2. On the year, Carolina 5-1 to start this season. They're in Raleigh tonight, 6:45 start in just over an hour and change. The Commanders and the 49ers coming up Monday night in Santa Clara. Team will have an extra day off and just more time to hear about the debacle on Sunday afternoon and the tie. Just because, I mean, you can think that people are going to stop talking about it when you get to next week. It's just not.
7: No.
19: I mean, right?
7: No, this is going to linger.
19: It is. Yeah. I mean, it's just common sense. And yeah. Even on all of the national outlets, including ESPN's First Take this morning, Jeff Saturday had this to say.
20: And that no one in the huddle said, right, ball's got to be spiked or thrown away. I don't understand. I get from the coach's standpoint, it's a colossal failure all over the place. But players play. We're the only ones inside the white line, man. The way they kind of all meandered around and stood around let you know the situational awareness was at a zero.
19: That's it. Was at a zero? Yeah. I mean, no urgency after the play.
7: No.
19: So, and again, we'll never know exactly what was said on those headsets. Dan Quinn tried to explain it yesterday, and then they'll be on the practice field Thursday. Bears defenseman Montez Sweat suspended the next two games without pay, violating the NFL's PED policy. Former Washington defensive end, of course. The Bills with the overtime field goal last night to beat the Rams. Rams field goal was blocked in overtime, so gave the Bills a second chance. So Harrison Mevis of the Rams, the kicker, was released today. He also missed a 50-yarder in the first quarter yesterday. ALCS tonight, Cleveland 1-0 lead over Tampa. George Wallace, WTOP Sports.
8: Thank you, George. Up ahead, we're following breaking news out of Rome. The Vatican says Pope Leo has cancer and the lower lobe of his right lung was removed during surgery today. We will get a special report from ABC News. 5:27.
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24: 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Jennifer Cronus, the vice president of U.S. public sector sales at Snowflake, says agencies are using AI models to focus on delivering mission outcomes in a smarter and more efficient way.
25: Some capabilities that are really changing the way a lot of us work are the natural language AI agents that allow customers to just have no requirement to use code to ask questions, but to just ask questions of data and develop applications using plain old English. 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
7: 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Back we go to Dave Dildine in the traffic center.
11: The top traffic incident we're tracking is a long-standing crash on Canal Road between Arizona Avenue and the Chain Bridge. For at least 2 hours, only one of the two lanes open outbound on Canal Road, and that's led to a wall-to-wall backup leaving Georgetown from Foxhall Road. A long line of traffic downhill on Arizona Avenue through the Palisades and a lot of box blocking at MacArthur Boulevard. 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Dave Dildine, next traffic report in 10 minutes.
8: Details of our forecast over to 7 News senior meteorologist Steve Rudin.
12: Fantastic weather continues this evening. Mainly clear skies will eventually settle to the 60s by early tomorrow morning. Tomorrow will start the day with plenty of sunshine. Clouds will increase during the afternoon. It's warm. It's a bit on the humid side with record challenging warmth, 83 to 88 degrees, and there's also a chance for a few showers and thunderstorms. Scattered showers and cooler 60s on Thursday, Friday, ahead of a cold front nearing 80 degrees, and gustier winds Friday afternoon and early Saturday. I'm 7 News senior meteorologist Steve Rudin, the Storm Alert Weather Center.
7: Right now, we're at 83 here in the nation's capital.
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8: 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Mike Tukaitis is our producer.
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26: This is a special report from ABC News. I'm Michelle Franzen. Pope Leo has been diagnosed with lung cancer. The Vatican made the announcement following the 71-year-old pontiff's surgery earlier today to remove a nodule on his lung discovered during a recent checkup. Doctors say it is pulmonary adenocarcinoma. ABC's Tom Sufi Burridge is at the Vatican.
27: They say that the surgery went ahead as planned on Pope Leo to remember to remove that nodule on his lung, but the Vatican press office tonight is saying that the lower lobe of the right lung of Pope Leo has been removed during surgery using video assisted techniques.
26: The first American pontiff will remain at Gemelli Hospital for the next week. Outside St. Patrick's Cathedral in New York City, Hannah Titus says Catholics will hold vigil for his recovery.
28: Well, we're all supposed to pray for each other, and he does carry the cross, and we all carry the cross for each other.
26: This is ABC News.
7: 5:32. A federal judge has extended the halt on tree cutting at East Potomac Golf Course, this until October 26th, after the National Park Service removed more than 400 trees on Saturday. WTOP's Jimmy Alexander has more on the judge's order.
2: Judge Ana Reyes says the government deceived her about its actions over the holiday weekend and gave little notice to the court or the group suing to stop the renovations. Reyes wants answers from a key administration official, including why the work needed to happen over the holiday weekend. Now, Reyes also ordered the government to provide advance warning before making any irreversible changes to the property's permanent features. Both the court and the plaintiffs must receive notice at least 3 business days before work begins. Jimmy Alexander, WTOP News.
8: 533, the latest now on the suspension of the University of Maryland club tennis team in College Park. The team was suspended after tournament materials containing racist images were handed out ahead of a competition last weekend. Banner's been reporting the images actually included KKK hoods incorporated into a Maryland state flag design. Now, Howard University is calling for additional action.
3: The university's club tennis team released their own statement. They said they wanted another apology. They wanted sensitivity training for the UMD club tennis team. And lastly, that they wanted the club tennis team to donate the proceeds of the tournament to the African American History Museum.
8: Ellie Wolf is the higher education reporter for the Banner. In a statement, Howard University said there's no place for racism, intimidation, or imagery rooted in hatred, and that its students should never have to question whether they will be treated with respect and dignity.
7: The University of Maryland's president is providing more details about his response to the incident in an email to the campus community. University President Daryl Pine says the matter is now being investigated by campus police and the Office of Student Conduct. Pine says school leaders have apologized to participating schools and have reached out to black campus organizations. The university plans additional cultural sensitivity training for team members and says it'll work with students and staff on anti-bias efforts.
8: 534, Bulgaria's prime minister has summoned the Russian ambassador after two merchant ships were hit by drones off Bulgaria's Black Sea coast. One of them sank. 10 crew members are missing. All of this happened less than 24 hours after NATO warned Russia about attacks like this. So now the question is, how will NATO actually respond? Here's WTOP National Security Correspondent J.J. Green.
6: This took place just outside of Bulgaria's territorial waters, and it resembles the attacks Russia's military and intelligence have been conducting in the region. Often the attacks happen in a gray zone, leaving doubt about who's behind it. But just hours before this attack took place, General Alexis Grinkovich, an American, the supreme allied commander of NATO, spoke at a security conference in Poland and erased all doubt about these kinds of attacks.
9: We have no plans, no intentions, and no ambitions beyond the protection of our people and the defense of our territory.
6: But during his speech at the Warsaw Security Forum, he also said this.
9: Our alliance exists to preserve peace, but let there be no doubt. Should war come, we will block, blunt any attack. And then if it does not cease, we will break the forces conducting aggression against us.
6: He let everyone know at that conference who they thought was behind these kinds of activities and told them very clearly that NATO has plans to deal with it. So the question tonight is, what will that plan entail and when will we see it?
8: WTOP National Security Correspondent J.J. Green.
7: Kimberly Guilfoyle is out as U.S. Ambassador to Greece. President Trump asked for her resignation following reports by the Wall Street Journal that she allegedly asked a Trump donor to pay off a six-figure American Express bill before her Senate confirmation hearing in exchange for influence with the administration. Guilfoyle posted a statement on social media earlier today.
10: She was grateful for serving the Trump administration and thanked the president, Marco Rubio, but also said throughout that post that she will vigorously defend these allegations against her and called them false. So it surely won't be the last time that we're hearing from her.
7: Guilfoyle was once, I'm sorry, that was ABC's Catherine Falders. Guilfoyle was once engaged to President Trump's son, Donald Jr., but the president dismissed his connection to her, saying, quote, "She wasn't a member of my family."
8: Coming up in Money News after traffic and weather.
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8: 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Weather on WTOP. Here's Dave in the traffic center.
18: Baltimore-Washington Parkway was closed for a couple of hours earlier this afternoon. Now U.S. Park Police in the final phase of clearing the crash in Greenbelt. The SUV that hit the tree is being pulled out of the wood line. Northbound, the left lane blocked between the Good Luck Road Bridge and the Beltway for the recovery. The Parkway and I-95 are in normal status between the beltways. Up in Elkridge, though, 175 westbound traffic stopped above I-95 at a crash. A Jeep hit a traffic signal that controls part of the interchange and then flew into the woods. There are probably some other directions of traffic that are stopped as well. Looks like a pretty heavy rescue response there at the 175 I-95 interchange. It does not directly affect the interstate down below. Branch Avenue southbound slow from Marlowe Heights and merging off the Beltway in Camp Springs southbound down to a crash at Linda Lane. And there's a Beltway crash on the outer loop near 210 in the local lanes along the left side. Volume delays, lengthy at times around the rest of the Beltway. Northwest, D.C., Canal Road, absolutely jammed this afternoon from Georgetown and the Key Bridge toward the Chain Bridge. Past Arizona Avenue, only one lane getting by a long-standing crash. In and outbound. Outbound drivers, of course, would normally have two lanes in the PM pattern, but right now it's only one, and that's created a long downhill backup on Arizona Avenue with some box blocking in the Palisades at MacArthur Boulevard. Volume delays in the Commonwealth on 66 Beltway, 395 and 95. 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If you need a fast, easy oil change, Jiffy does it. Come in today for a 15-minute oil change service at Jiffy Lube. No appointment needed. Dave Dildine, next traffic report in 10 minutes.
19: 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On to 7 News senior meteorologist Steve Rudin.
12: Mainly clear skies early this evening. A passing cloud or two can't be ruled out later on tonight, but we stay totally dry with wake-up temperatures inside and around the Beltway in the 60s. Tomorrow it's warm and a bit on the humid side, 83 to 88. Can't rule out a chance for a shower or thunderstorm. Scattered showers and cooler 60s on Thursday. I'm 7 News senior meteorologist Steve Rudin in the Storm Alert Weather Center.
8: Right now we have sunshine, 78 in Rock. We're still at 82 in Ashburn.
19: 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Let's get back to John Wardock.
13: Jersey Mike's is introducing a new value meal. The fast casual sandwich chain is rolling out what it calls mini bundles. The nation's restaurant news says Jersey Mike's is selling a small sandwich and a bag of chips for just under $8. The chain hopes this will especially appeal to younger consumers. A company known for its photographs and stock images is filing for bankruptcy. Getty Images is facing tough competition in this age of artificial intelligence. Fast Company reports just 4 years ago, Getty Images was worth almost $5 billion. And a premium office building just two blocks from the White House is now for sale. The Washington Business Journal reports 1776 I Street recently got millions of dollars in renovations. A down Tuesday for stocks. The Dow off 180 points. The S&P slipping 1. The Nasdaq down 41. John Werdock, WTOP News.
8: 542. Election 2026 on WTOP. President Trump is making his way to Alaska this evening. He is going to campaign there for a Republican senator who's locked in a tough battle for re-election. Now, all of this is part of a stepped-up travel schedule for Trump with the midterm elections just 3 weeks away now. WTOP's Mitchell Miller has Today on the Hill.
0: President Trump says he feels it's important to campaign for Alaska Republican Senator Dan Sullivan and spoke to reporters before he left the White House.
1: I would only do it if I thought he was good, and he's very good, and I'm doing, on average, a rally a day. You think that's easy? It's not.
0: The president campaigned in Ohio last night for GOP Senator John Husted, who's trying to fend off a challenge from Democrat Sherrod Brown. In Alaska, Sullivan is in a tight race with Democratic former Congresswoman Mary Peltola. Another Senate battleground is Iowa, where Republican Congresswoman Ashley Hinson will debate Democrat Josh Turek this evening. It will be their second and final debate before the midterms. On Capitol Hill, Mitchell Miller, WTOP News.
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20: I'm Eric White. Here are your top headlines from Federal News Network. The Army has launched a task force to improve heating and cooling infrastructure for its soldiers. The team will bring together engineers, contractors, and facility operations leaders to ensure projects are funded and awarded before heating and cooling systems break down. The task force will utilize regional contracting approaches, utility energy service contracts, and commercial best practices. And a Republican House member wants to bring more oversight to artificial intelligence. Congressman Tom Barrett's bill would create the Office of Artificial Intelligence and Emerging Technology Threats in the White House. The new organization would lead the development and implementation of federal AI policy and other emerging technologies. For more on these stories, go to federalnewsnetwork.com.
7: Up ahead on WTOP, we continue to follow the latest on that racial incident involving the University of Maryland's club tennis team. We'll talk to Ellie Wolf, higher education reporter for The Banner. It's 544.
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8: 546. I'm Ann Creamer.
7: And I'm Sean Anderson. Thanks for being with us.
8: We continue to follow a story we first brought you yesterday about the suspension of the club tennis team at the University of Maryland College Park. Now, the school said the team was suspended indefinitely after some members sent materials with racist images to Black and African-American communities before the tournament last weekend. The Banner has been reporting those images included KKK logos on a Maryland state flag. Well, now Howard University says it wants more action.
7: Ellie Wolf is the higher education reporter for The Banner. She joined us earlier here on WTOP to talk about where things stand right now.
25: The University of Maryland College Park's club tennis team sent out a Google document to a number of other club tennis teams who were attending a tournament on October 10th at the university. It included things like a schedule and a map, and also a photo of the Maryland state flag with KKK KKK masks on it. So all of the universities got this. And then a student at Howard University saw it and was offended by it. And she ended up going to Howard leadership and the University of Maryland leadership to report it. And in response, the College Park campus has indefinitely suspended the entire club tennis team, made them forfeit the matches in the tournament. And they're kind of working with Howard University on coming up with an investigation into the incident.
7: And Howard University, they want some specific asks here to try to deal with this situation. What is the president there saying? What about the students?
25: Yeah, so the president has said that he's very pleased with the way that the University of Maryland has handled it. He's kind of in lockstep with UMD President Daryl Pines, who he thanked in his letter to the Howard community late last night. The university's club tennis team released their own statement. They said they wanted another apology. They wanted sensitivity training for the UMD club tennis team. And lastly, that they wanted the club tennis team to donate the proceeds of the tournament to the African American History Museum.
8: Ellie, is there any new information, I guess, in your reporting to lend itself to think that this is something that's been going on for a while? Or is this truly appear to be just a one kind of case?
25: Yeah, we don't know yet. It's interesting. The club tennis team has not yet released its own statement about the issue. It has not released any sort of public apology. So as of right now, we're not 100% sure if this is a symptom of a larger issue or if this is a one-off. But either way, the image went out to multiple teams and was likely seen by hundreds of students.
7: Ellie Wolf, higher education reporter for The Banner.
8: Time for traffic and weather on WTOP. Time for Dave Dildine in the traffic center.
18: A lot of time lost today on the Baltimore-Washington Parkway. Northbound delays reigniting inside the Beltway for the recovery of the car that went into the tree between 410 and the Capitol Beltway. Left lane blocked as they winch it out of the wood line north of the Good Luck Road overpass. Only one right lane getting by, but at least the right lane's getting by. The parkway was closed for over 2 hours earlier this afternoon. The parkway and 95 Beltway to Beltway are in satisfactory shape, but in Elk Ridge, there's a major crash on 175 in the I-95 interchange. Westbound traffic has stopped. Two vehicles into the traffic signal and the control cabinet, knocking those traffic signals offline. Some of the ramps at the interchange are blocked for traffic control. EMS and paramedics still on scene. This does not directly affect I-95. Chevy Chase, northbound Connecticut Avenue, heavy and slow beyond East-West Highway near the fire station at Dunlop Street. Police are stopped with someone blocking the left side of Connecticut Avenue. Capitol Beltway, congestion, no recent incidents. Oxon Hill Outer Loop, 210, crash cleared. Branch Avenue southbound south of the Beltway, still dealing with one. That's still backing up traffic. In Virginia, no news is good news. Volume without incident on the Beltway, 66, 395, and 95. 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Dave Dildine, next traffic report in about 10 minutes.
7: All right, off we go to 7 News meteorologist Mark Pena. Mark, you're talking about a potential record tomorrow?
2: Yeah. Not only a daily record high, but we could also set the new latest 90-degree day of the year. The record for that is October 11th. That was 1919. And since then, we've never reached 90 degrees after that. And tomorrow is October 14th. And we've got a forecast high tomorrow of 89 degrees. So certainly going to be some hot temperatures. That's typically what we see at the end of August. And then along with that, the daily record high for tomorrow is 87 degrees. And again, we've got a forecast high of 89. So two records in jeopardy, and regardless of whether we hit them or not, it's just going to be well above average with our temperatures, with area-wide upper 80s. Even a few neighborhoods south of I-66 could reach 90 degrees. And this is all going to be under mostly sunny skies, but we are tracking our cold fronts, and some of our latest forecast model guidance has it approaching a little earlier in the day, so that'll be something we watch. That could knock those temperatures down a little bit heading into the afternoon. But regardless, it will be a warm day, and then that front will arrive, and for sure tracking some showers by the evening and overnight hours of tomorrow. That drops us into the 60s to right around 70 degrees for your Thursday with a noticeably cloudier and cooler day. We'll be back to near 80 on Friday with yet a second front that arrives. That one clears all the bad weather out, but it does give us a nice little taste of fall. We're tracking temperatures on Saturday under mostly sunny skies in the 50s, and heading into Sunday morning, we could even see some frost area-wide with overnight temperatures in the 30s. So quite the temperature roller coaster. All this pretty typical when it comes to fall-like weather. So just make sure we're prepared. Enjoy the summer warmth that we'll have tomorrow, but then prepare for the fall-time cold temperatures by the weekend. Right now, radar completely quiet, and it's really pleasant out there. A lot of 80s and lower upper 70s, 79 at this hour in Aspen Hill, 81 downtown, and 83 right now in Centerville.
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8: 554.
7: The chair of the Prince George's County Council is trying to answer questions after facing pressure over allegations that millions of dollars in grant money earmarked to her best friend's group has gone missing. Here's WTOP's John Doman.
28: About $8.5 million has gone to a group called Community on the Front Lines, which is led by Council Chair Crystal Oriotta's best friend. But since it's not a registered nonprofit, the county has had to actually send the money through a fiscal sponsor based in Los Angeles. Well, now the county wants that money back so it can dole out funding directly.
29: There is a narrative that the money is missing, that no one knows where it's at, right? That's just not true. So asking for the money to be come back to the county so it's fully accounted for, that's transparent.
28: The announcement came during a county council meeting that started 4 hours late while council members met with the county executive's office over the matter. Some on the council, like Jolene Ivey, have been asking for an audit.
30: Why do we have to ask for the money back? Because we don't know what's been going on. This has been a very untransparent situation.
28: Oriotta's insistent that there's been no wrongdoing here. In Largo, John Dome in WTOP News.
8: Back for sports on WTOP, powered by Maximus, moving people and technology forward. George Wallace back with us as we wait for the Caps to drop the puck against the Hurricanes.
17: Yes, that is accurate. It's coming up within the hour, and they are in Carolina, where Alex Ovechkin's going to be playing his final regular season game. You know, he was drafted. That was where the 04 draft was.
7: Well, that's right.
17: In Carolina. So, Spencer Carberry, what kind of reception are you guys expecting tonight?
31: I don't want to put Carolina in a bad spot here, but I would assume there's some type of, you know, reception for him, whether it's a video or post-game. I'm not really sure. This will be our first crack at it and kind of see what visiting teams. I'm sure we're going to get the full gauntlet of it and see how different teams handle it differently. And, yeah, this will be our first crack at it as a group.
17: There you go. So for not to put any pressure on Carolina or anything, but we'll see. The game puck drop 6:45 this evening in Carolina. The Commanders Niners next Monday night. A few days extra day off because of the Monday night football next week, and so they'll get back to work on Thursday. Montez Sweat of the Bears, former Washington defensive end, has been suspended next two games without pay for violating the NFL's performance-enhancing substances policy. The Rams have released kicker Harrison Mevis today after he field goal in overtime was blocked. See, now I didn't think that was his fault. They didn't protect that at all. If you saw the kick,
0: that was a beautiful block.
17: Great block.
0: Yeah.
17: He missed a 50-yarder in the first quarter. I mean, Sean McVay was not happy last night, so today Mavis is out of a job, and the Bills got the win last night. Baseball tonight, ALCS, Game 2. The Guardians lead Tampa 1-0. George Wallace, WTOP Sports.
0: Thank you, George. 557.
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8: To the traffic center we go, and we'll check in with Dave.
18: The top traffic issues are backups near where crashes have recently been cleared. Canal Road near Arizona Avenue, Baltimore-Washington Parkway northbound in Greenbelt, outer loop between 202 and 50, and the police activity in Chevy Chase on Connecticut Avenue north of East-West Highway also out of the way. WTOP Traffic Center presented by Window Nation. 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Dave Dildine, more traffic in 10 minutes.
0: Forecast, Steve Rudin.
3: Dry and beautiful as we head through the evening. Temperatures will eventually settle to the upper 50s to middle 60s by early tomorrow morning. Tomorrow, our skies will increase with clouds later in the day ahead of our next weather maker. May bring a few showers and rumbles of thunder. Highs 83 to 88 degrees. Showers and clouds on Thursday. I'm 7 News senior meteorologist Steve Rudin, the Storm Alert Weather Center.
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8: Good evening. I'm Ann Kramer.
0: And I'm Sean Anderson. Coming up,
8: we're following breaking news. Pope Leo has been diagnosed with lung cancer after he had part of his right lung removed.
0: Here at home, the legal battle over East Potomac Golf Links is escalating, with a judge now ordering a halt to tree cutting through October 26.
8: Howard University demanding more accountability after racist images led to the suspension of the University of Maryland's club tennis team.
11: Maybe it's time for regional ferry service. I'm Neil Augenstein.
0: And the Dow loses 180.
12: From ABC News, I'm Michelle Franzen. The Vatican announcing that following Pope Leo's surgery today, doctors determined the pontiff has lung cancer and the lower lobe of his right lung was removed. ABC medical contributor Dr. Darian Sutton has more on the diagnosis.
13: He has a diagnosis of pulmonary adenocarcinoma. To be clear, this is a form of lung cancer, the most common form of lung cancer. It represents about 40% of all lung cancers that are diagnosed, and it can even happen in those who have not smoked before.
12: The Pope announced Sunday that a nodule had been found on his lung during a routine checkup. The Vatican says he will not hold meetings this week and will remain in the hospital. Mercedes Salib was outside New York City's St. Patrick's Cathedral and remained optimistic the first American pope will recover.
16: I think it's going to be fine.
19: Huh?
16: It's going to be fine.
12: The White House announced Kimberly Guilfoyle was asked to resign today as U.S. ambassador to Greece amid corruption allegations, including allegedly pressuring a Trump donor to pay off a credit card bill before her confirmation hearing. She denies the allegations. ABC's Karen Travers has more.
20: The president there really trying to distance himself from Kimberly Guilfoyle. At one point, he notably said that she wasn't a member of his family, that she dated his son for a long time. They were, of course, engaged for many years, but she was also a really important candidate campaign surrogate, political surrogate for the president, advocating for him and his policies on television over many years.
12: President Trump campaigning in Alaska and on to Nevada tonight, with Republicans trying to hold on to key seats and control of Congress. The economy, the main issue for voters heading into the midterms due to the ongoing war with Iran widening and driving oil and gas prices up. Iran-backed Houthi rebels launching fresh attacks on targets in Saudi Arabia. The Saudi Energy Ministry confirming a building affiliated with Saudi Aramco, the country's oil company, was hit. No injuries were reported. 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
0: 6:02 here on WTOP, Tuesday, October 13th, 2026. We've got sunny skies still. We're at 81 in D.C. Good evening. I'm Sean Anderson.
8: And I'm Ann Kramer. Our top story this hour involves the latest in the legal fight over tree removal at East Potomac Golf Links in D.C. That's where the Trump administration is planning a renovation project. D.C. federal judge Anna Reyes has now ordered a halt to any additional tree cutting through October the 26th. She extended what she decided yesterday during that tense hearing in which the judge sharply criticized the government, accusing it of undermining the court's trust after about 430 trees were removed over the holiday weekend. The next court hearing in all of this is set for next week on Monday. So what's in store there?
2: The judge might want to know, what is the plan for this site long term? The idea that this will become Trump's PGA level golf course, it was stated by the NPS that that's still in the conceptual phase. So where are we with the Trump renovation project? And I'm very curious what the government officials will say about when they knew about these tree cuttings and why they did not give heads up notice.
8: June 8 Dill is a reporter with Axios DC. We'll have the full interview with him coming up at 7 o'clock.
0: The judge's decision to halt the tree cutting at East Potomac Golf Links is welcome news for environmental groups and bird lovers, at least for now. As WTOP's Kate Ryan tells us, the park is considered one of the region's premier birding destinations.
6: Maria Elena Moreno, president of the D.C. Bird Alliance, admits to having some favorites among the more than 271 species of birds recorded at East Potomac Park.
9: I never get tired of seeing bald eagles.
6: And she says the park, designated by the eBird database as a birding hotspot, is a critical rest stop along the Atlantic Flyway for millions of migratory birds that travel from Canada to Central and South America every year.
9: We have merlins there. About 2 years ago, we had short-eared owls come through and visit Haynes Point and hang around for about a week.
6: Seeing the hundreds of trees cut down by the Trump administration was heartbreaking, she said. Not just because of the potential impact on wildlife, but
9: we love to take walks there, and we love taking people there to discover this gorgeous green space right in D.C.
6: Kate Ryan, WTOP News.
8: The latest on the suspension of the University of Maryland's club tennis team. The controversy started after tournament materials containing racist images were distributed ahead of a competition last weekend.
10: The University of Maryland College Park's club tennis team sent out a Google document to a number of other club tennis teams who were attending a tournament on October 10th at the university. It included things like a schedule and a map, and also a photo of the Maryland state flag with KKK masks on it. So all of the universities got this, and then a student at Howard University saw it and was offended by it, and she ended up going to Howard leadership and the University of Maryland leadership to report it.
8: Ellie Wolf is the higher education reporter for the Banner. She joined us earlier on WTOP. Now, in response, the University of Maryland indefinitely suspended the team, said it's working with Howard University as the investigation continues. Howard's club tennis team is calling for additional accountability, including having the players donate money from the tournament to the National Museum of African American History and Culture.
0: And the University of Maryland is providing more details about its response to this incident in an email to the campus community. University President Daryl Pines says the matter is now being investigated by campus police and the Office of Student Conduct. Pines says school leaders have apologized to participating schools, and they've also reached out to Black campus organizations. The university plans additional cultural sensitivity training for team members and says it will work with students and staff on anti-bias efforts.
8: Well, the idea of commuter ferries serving D.C. resurfaces every couple of years. Well, now there's a discussion focused tomorrow about something much bigger. We're talking about a regional ferry network. Details from WTOP's Neil Augenstein.
11: The Council of Governments Board of Directors will hear a briefing tomorrow on the latest studies of a possible regional ferry. The goal is to gauge if there's interest from local governments in looking into a fast ferry system. In the past, one of the challenges has been speed and wake restrictions on the D.C. waterfront, which would slow down the ferry service. Within the past year, there's been renewed interest because of new vehicle technology, specifically electric hydrofoil boats that levitate above the water surface. A Council of Government staff memo says that seems to mitigate some of the constraints of conventional ferries. Neil Augenstein, WTOP News.
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14: A new survey on what concerns small businesses right now. I'm John Werta.
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1: Still tying up a lane near Linda Lane on Route 5. Back on the Beltway, slow and steady on both loops, rolling in and out of Silver Spring. Inner and outer loop congestion near Cabin John and the American Legion Bridge, of course, heavier and slower on the inner loop coming out of Tysons. And back in Virginia, outer loop traffic is still slow in Tysons as it is farther south passing Merrifield. 66 westbound, slow into the sunset in many stretches below the speed limit between the Beltway and Manassas. An eastbound work zone beyond the plains with only one lane getting by all day long. Eastbound congestion inside the Beltway to be expected. In Northwest, delays slowly easing on Canal Road. Crash 3 hours later, finally cleared between Arizona Avenue and the Chain Bridge. And we can tell you that you could experience nothing less than exceptional every day at Genesis of Rockville. In person on Rockville Pike or online at genesisofrockville.com. And Dave Dildine, next traffic report in less than 10 minutes.
2: 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Over to 7 News senior meteorologist Steve Rudin.
3: Temperature roller coaster continues. We're in the 60s overnight into very early tomorrow morning. Tomorrow it's a warm day, a little bit on the humid side, 83 to 88 degrees. And we could tie or break records at the local airports. Clouds are going to increase as we head through the afternoon, may find a few showers and embedded thunderstorms. Cloudy and much cooler on Thursday, only in the 60s with scattered showers. Friday, ahead of a strong cold front, around 80 degrees, along with gusty winds by afternoon. I'm 7 News senior meteorologist Steve Rudin in the Storm Alert Weather Center.
4: Another wonderful sunset for us coming our way tonight. We're looking at 79 in Hyattsville. It's 80 in Herndon and 80 in Foggy Bottom.
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5: A new survey from the National Federation of Independent Business finds small business owners have growing concerns about the economy. One in five small businesses say inflation is their top concern. Holly Wade is with the NFIB.
6: A lot of this has to do with higher gas prices, diesel costs, fuel oil, and so that's putting a lot of cost pressures, input cost pressures on small businesses and trying to figure out how to absorb those costs and pass them along to customers.
5: Meantime, Aldi is planning to take over the former Amazon Fresh space in Lorton. The Washington Business Journal says the discount grocery chain has filed paperwork to renovate the property. Amazon closed all 10 Fresh stores in Greater Washington back in January. At the closing bell Tuesday, the Dow Jones Industrial Average down 180 points, the S&P slipping 1, the NASDAQ down 41. John Wardock, WTOP News.
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4: Coming up here on WTOP, 21 days until the midterms, a Senate race in Alaska is attracting national attention and a visit from President Trump. We'll talk about it with WTOP Capitol Hill correspondent Mitchell Miller. It's 6:12.
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3: 614, I'm Ann Kramer.
4: And I'm Sean Anderson. Thanks for being with us.
3: President Trump is expected to land in Alaska sometime soon for campaign rallies. That is, a state has unexpectedly become a battleground in the fight for control of the U.S. Senate. This all happening 3 weeks before the midterm elections. Republicans are working to hold on to a crucial Senate seat there as Democrats target several races they believe could shift the balance of power in Washington. The Alaska contest is drawing national attention.
4: Well, WTOP Capitol Hill correspondent Mitchell Miller joined us a little earlier to talk about a number of things, and we started with just how competitive this race is for the president to actually have to campaign in Alaska.
5: Well, the rolling polling averages have Republican Senator Dan Sullivan and Democratic former Congresswoman Mary Peltola in a virtual dead heat. Peltola has been slightly ahead in some of the polls. And Peltola's latest financial report indicates she just had her biggest fundraising quarter to date, according to Politico. So President Trump will be holding a rally in Wasilla tonight. That's the home of former Alaska Governor Sarah Palin. Alaska is a very conservative state. So this is pretty extraordinary for a trip to be made by the president. He does plan to make campaign stops on the way back from Alaska in Montana and Arizona.
3: I wonder if Sarah Palin will come out there, Mitch. Also, a Senate debate tonight in Iowa. Why are so many political observers watching Iowa as a potential midterm bellwether here?
5: Well, and Republicans have been surprised at how close the race is between Iowa Congresswoman Ashley Hinson and Democrat Josh Turek. Hinson has been considered a strong Republican Senate candidate. But like other GOP candidates, she's been hurt by support for the war with Iran, as well as high gas prices and tariffs that have affected Iowa residents. President Trump won Iowa by 13 percentage points in 2024. So if Hinson fails to win Iowa or is having a bad election night, Democrats believe that will be an indication of widespread wins for their party in the House as well as the Senate. Tonight's debate, meanwhile, will be the final face-off between Hinson and Turek.
4: Now, fuel prices remain a campaign issue, and President Trump, of course, has been facing a lot of criticism over lifting sanctions that allow Russia to sell diesel. So what are lawmakers saying about all this, Mitch?
5: Well, Democrats and Republicans are raising questions about the president's deal with Russian leader Vladimir Putin as the war continues with Ukraine. And today, more Republicans signed on to a letter with Democrats calling the agreement a, quote, betrayal of our allies. And they now include Republican Kentucky Senator Mitch McConnell, as well as Texas Senator John Cornyn, and four other GOP senators, as well as a total of six Democratic senators. They also say the deal will provide little or no relief to Americans. By the way, diesel futures today were trending higher than they had been in weeks, and some analysts say they may not come down before the midterms.
3: Mitch, the new White House press secretary, Katie Zachariah, held her first briefing today, and it was brief.
5: Yes, it was very brief.
3: Yes.
5: Katie Zachariah only took three questions. All of them were from reporters with conservative outlets. She did announce that news that the ambassador to Greece, Kimberly Guilfoyle, had been asked to resign. Amid those reports, she asked a Trump donor to pay off her $100,000 credit card bill. But her appearance lasted less than 15 minutes, and she appeared to be nervous, reading very closely with her script as she touted the president's latest campaigning and rallies. Some unidentified White House officials told reporters today they believe she's going to really need to step up her game to stay in that post. One official actually said to CNN that they thought it was a brutal performance. But nonetheless, this was her very first news conference. And keep in mind, she was only announced a few days ago. So President Trump told reporters afterwards he thought she did a good job before they left together for a long flight to Alaska.
4: And that's WTOP Capitol Hill correspondent Mitchell Miller.
3: 618. traffic and weather on WTOP. Time to go back to Dave in the traffic center.
6: Leaving the district outbound on I-395, volume and sun glare delays from the tunnels toward Virginia. And the glare is pretty intense as you crest the 14th Street Bridge, but the sun's about to set. Outbound on 66 on the Roosevelt Bridge, the long-term ramp closures pushing more traffic into Roslyn on detour. DC 295 congested with northbound traffic anyway between the Sousa Bridge and Eastern Avenue. I-295 southbound slow from Bowling toward the Maryland line and the Beltway. Branch Avenue south of the Beltway, southbound traffic's been channeling around a busted vehicle slowly. That slowed both loops of the Beltway nearby around Andrews and Camp Springs. Up in Elkridge, crash at 175 above I-95. Did some signal damage. One crashed into the control cabinet, so the signals were dark, but westbound traffic's getting by to the right. In Virginia, on the outer loop of the Beltway between the Springfield Interchange and Van Dorn Street, crashes on the right shoulder. That traffic advances downstream into the congestion in Alexandria. Interloop traffic is still heavy and slow from the Dulles Toll Road across the Legion Bridge into Bethesda. Outer loop again for some glare, rounding the S's and Silver Spring and past River Road. Just congestion in Virginia on I-66 inside and outside of the Beltway near the metro area. 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Dave Dildine, next traffic report in 10 minutes.
4: Let's get to Mark Pena in the 7 News Weather Center. And Mark, have you got a couple more of these 80-degree days for us, don't you?
7: Yeah. Today was one of them. Tomorrow will be the second. And then we're about to get a reminder and come back to reality with some seasonable temperatures by the end of the week. But we're quite the warm-up underway. Today we saw highs in the lower 80s, and those temperatures beginning to slowly come on down now. But all thanks to south winds, we're going to stay mild overnight as well. Temperatures mainly falling to the mid-60s by tomorrow morning. And then for your Wednesday, that's when we get a little taste of some late summer weather. Forecast high of 89 degrees could potentially break the old record of 87 set, I believe, in 1975, as well as we'll get close to breaking the latest 90 degree day as well. If we reach 90 again, the forecast high tomorrow is 89, but the latest we've ever seen a 90 degree day is October 11th. And of course, tomorrow will be October 14th. So we'll watch and wait and see what happens. Regardless, temperatures will be 15 to 20 degrees above the seasonal average of about 70. But again, as I mentioned, we got a cold front on the way, dropping temperatures for your Thursday. It also brings our next chance of rain. Not expecting widespread showers, but notice it'll be cooler, grayer for your Thursday, and that will last through Friday, but then an even stronger front arrives for the weekend. And while we are expecting sunshine for Saturday and Sunday, temperatures will be on the chilly side. Highs in the 50s, overnight temperatures in the 30s. So a bit of a temperature roller coaster, but it's all pretty typical for this time of year. Just make sure we're prepared and enjoy the weather we have right now. 77 there at Reagan National, 81 at this hour in Silver Spring, and 79 right now in Reston.
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8: You may have wanted A's in school, but on this report card, a C+ is outstanding. Standing. I'm Anna Golden.
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3: 623.
4: There's a new report this evening on the health of the Chesapeake Bay and its watershed. It got a C-plus on its 20th annual report card. C-plus is considered a very good grade here. WTOP's Anna Golden tells us that local scientists, lawmakers, and nonprofits who worked on the report shared the findings.
12: This is a very tough test. We grade leniently, some might say. This is a 56% out of 100.
8: Here at the Potomac Science Center on the Belmont Bay, the good news was celebrated this morning. Most of the Chesapeake Bay's regions showed significant improvements or no change compared to last year's report card. Heath Kelsey, the director of the Integration Application Network at the University of Maryland Center for Environmental Science, says that there are 7 indicators to determine the bay's health.
12: 4 of those indicators are showing the significantly improving trends over time. So dissolved oxygen, aquatic grasses, total phosphorus, and total nitrogen.
8: That means that the critters in the bay have plenty of oxygen, plenty of places to hide, and there's less fuel for things like algae and unwanted nutrients to take over.
13: The things that we're doing are making a difference in Chesapeake Bay. The restoration effort, the investment we're making in restoration effort around the bay are making a difference.
8: From Woodbridge, Anna Golden, WTOP News.
3: Investigation continues after that deadly roller coaster accident at Six Flags over Georgia. A rider ejected from the Goliath coaster after what Six Flags says was a safety restraint apparently came loose during the ride. The attraction is closed. The coaster is closed as investigators work to figure out what caused the malfunction.
14: They said that they are reviewing exactly what happened, but they do insist that, you know, their employees who were here, they did respond to the incident pretty quickly. They said they were deeply saddened by what happened. Today, the park here is closed, but the Goliath is also closed as well. And according to Six Flags, there are several rides across the country that are similar to the Goliath. And at this time, those have been temporarily shut down as well as this investigation continues.
3: ABC News reporter Faith Abube.
4: Sports on WTOP. It's brought to you by Amentum, advanced in engineering and technology solutions for tomorrow. Rob Woodfork here, getting ready for Caps hockey.
5: Yeah, about 20 minutes away from puck drop down in Carolina between the Caps and Canes. Second time in the first 6 games of the new NHL season. And Spencer Carberry's Capitals won their season opener there, but they're 2-2 since, because of a lot of mistakes.
15: We need to become a more intelligent team. You've seen it through the first 4 games. We make some crazy decisions in bad times where I know I feel it on the bench and everybody in the building is like, what is that? And you just can't do that at this level.
5: Yeah, that quote could be directly applicable to Dan Quinn's Commanders, who are still today the talk of the NFL for their overtime brain farts resulting in a tie with the Giants. And rightfully, it's called into question if and when Quinn is fired. And NFL insider Ian Rappaport said on ESPN today,
16: I do not expect imminent changes surrounding Dan Quinn or the Washington Commanders. I would be surprised if there was a change right now. But here's what this game did. And in a way, it's unfair. It's 13 seconds that this man right here, who is an established coach in the NFL, is judged upon. That's the job. What this loss/tie did was put all of the eyeballs on Dan Quinn. It is now coming for him. If the Commanders continue to lose, then we are going to be talking about Dan Quinn and his job security until they start winning or until it changes.
5: By the way, guys, I'm officially throwing my Super Bowl prediction in the trash. And this stat near and dear to Sean's heart is why.
4: Okay.
5: The only team to win a Super Bowl with a tie on its record, the 1974 Steelers.
4: Aha. Whoa.
5: At least since that was the same year, actually, the NFL added regular season overtime. So since then, the Steelers are the only team to do it.
4: Aha. Uh-huh.
5: So you get that tie, you can forget about it. Rob Woodfork, WTOP Sports.
3: Thank you, Rob. Up ahead after traffic and weather, we're following breaking news out of Rome, where the Vatican says Pope Leo has lung cancer and had surgery to remove part of his lung today. It's 6:27.
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4: WTOP's traffic and weather. Let's get back to Dave Dildine in the traffic center.
6: The top traffic incident for Virginia is on the George Washington Parkway, southbound near Spout Run on the left. Top incident in Maryland is on Branch Avenue, southbound between the Beltway and Linda Lane, tying up a lane, and that's making Beltway traffic nearby slower than it would otherwise be. Traffic brought to you by Navy Federal Credit Union. All active duty veterans and their families are eligible to join. Navy Fed says our members are the mission. I'm Dave Dildine. Next traffic report in 10 minutes.
3: The WTOP forecast. Scattered clouds tonight with overnight lows going down into the upper 50s to mid 60s. Sunshine much warmer tomorrow. Could break some records tomorrow, apparently. Wednesday's high is expected to be in the low 80s to near 90 degrees. 79 right now on the National Mall.
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3: Good evening, I'm Ann Kramer.
4: And I'm Sean Anderson. Mike Jakaitis is our producer.
24: This is a special report from ABC News. I'm Michelle Franzen. The Vatican announcing following Pope Leo's surgery that doctors have determined the pontiff has lung cancer and the lower lobe of his right lung was removed. ABC News medical consultant Dr. Darian Sutton has details.
25: He has a diagnosis of pulmonary adenocarcinoma. To be clear, this is a form of lung cancer, the most common form of lung cancer. It represents about 40% of all lung cancers that are diagnosed. And it can even happen in those who have not smoked before.
24: The Pope announced Sunday that a nodule had been found on his lung during a routine checkup. ABC's Tom Sufi Burridge is outside the Vatican.
26: The Pope was in the operating room for 3 hours. That the surgery lasted approximately 90 minutes, according to the Vatican. They say the surgery was, quote, successful, and there were, quote, no complications.
24: The 71-year-old is the first American pontiff. The Vatican says the Pope Leo is resting at Gemelli Hospital in Rome. This is ABC News.
3: 6:31, a federal judge in D.C. has extended the halt on tree cutting at East Potomac Golf Course until later this month, October 26th, to be exact. It comes after the National Park Service removed 430 trees at that spot on Saturday. It's a long legal battle going on in the D.C. court system over this. WTOP's Jimmy Alexander has more on the latest decision.
27: Judge Ana Reyes says the government deceived her about its actions over the holiday weekend, gave little notice to the court or the group suing to stop the renovations. Reyes wants answers from a key administration official, including why the work needed to happen over the holiday weekend. Now, Reyes also ordered the government to provide advance warning before making any irreversible changes to the property's permanent features. Both the court and the plaintiffs must receive notice at least 3 business days before work begins. Jimmy Alexander, WTOP News.
4: The University of Maryland is providing more details about its decision to suspend the school's club tennis team. And that team was suspended indefinitely after tournament materials containing racist images were handed out ahead of a competition last weekend. The Banner reports the images included KKK hoods incorporated into a Maryland state flag design.
0: In response, the College Park campus has indefinitely suspended the entire club tennis team, made them forfeit the matches and the tournament, and they're kind of working with Howard University on coming up with an investigation into the incident.
4: Ellie Wolf is the higher education reporter for the Banner. Howard University is now calling for additional accountability. The head of Howard's club tennis team wants Maryland players to donate tournament funds to the National Museum of African American History and Culture here in Washington.
3: University of Maryland is giving more information on its response to this whole thing. It emailed the campus community today. University President Daryl Pine says in the email the matter is being investigated by police on campus, the Office of Student Conduct, and the Office of Civil Rights and Sexual Misconduct. President Pine says university leaders have apologized to schools that took part, met with student leaders, reached out to Black student organizations. University of Maryland also plans additional cultural sensitivity training, it says, for team members, and says it will work with students, faculty, and staff on broader educational and anti-bias initiatives.
4: 634, the chair of the Prince George's County Council has faced scrutiny over millions of dollars in grants awarded to an organization led by her longtime friend. Well, now the council chair is releasing more information about where that money is going as the county executive pushes to recover the funds and calls for a full audit of the grant process. Here's WDTOP's John Doman.
1: A group called Community on the Front Lines is led by Council Chair Crystal Oriata's best friend, but it's not a registered nonprofit. So the council's allocated millions to the group by way of what's called a fiscal sponsor, which is a nonprofit based in Los Angeles. Under pressure from the county executive and the public, the county's asking for the more than $7 million still held by that LA-based group right now to come back.
2: And we have identified a pathway forward that allows us to protect these investments and to ensure that they actually go to the residents of Prince George's County.
1: Councilmember Jolene Ivey's been pushing for an independent audit and says this should help clear up any questions.
7: When council members' best friends are getting millions and millions of dollars, I think that we would not be doing our jobs if we did not raise this issue.
1: In Largo, John Dome in WTOP News.
3: 40 years to life. That is the sentence handed down to Dwayne Davis today in a Las Vegas courtroom for his role in the death of rap icon Tupac Shakur. Prosecutors say it was his own words that convicted him.
9: Davis, street name Keefe D, was convicted by a jury in late August. After weeks of testimony, it took jurors less than 3 hours to return a guilty verdict against a former South LA gang leader. The case hinged on Davis's own words over the last 30 years. He told police over many years that he was involved in the murder as part of a 90s gang conflict.
10: Alex Stone, ABC News, Los Angeles.
3: Well, Davis will be eligible for parole if he lives this long until he's 103 years old.
4: Up ahead in Money News after traffic and weather.
11: A private jet company expanding at Dulles. I'm John Wertock.
3: And then,
20: coming up in D.C. Sports Filtered, the Capitals have something they haven't had in nearly 30 years. Whether it's enough is another question. I'm Rob Woodfork.
3: 636.
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4: It's 6:38. Got traffic and weather, and Dave Dildine in the WTOP Traffic Center.
8: Moving out of Temple Hills and passing Andrews on the outer and inner loops. Slow traffic in the right lanes at the Branch Avenue interchange, and delays lead southbound on Route 5 and down to a busted vehicle that was tying up a lane near Linda Lane just outside the Beltway on Branch Avenue. Still slow going on the inner loop in McLean up to River Road, 355 around through Silver Spring, and in a few spots on the outer near the Temple, near Cabin John. And back in Virginia, near 66 in Old Town. George Washington Parkway, southbound near Spout Run, incident cleared. Southbound delays will start easing near the overlooks. In Great Falls, part of Georgetown Pike's been blocked near Springvale Road. Westbound has to turn off 193 there. 66 westbound, the sun sets, so the glare is no longer a factor. Residual evening congestion, though, near the Beltway, Nutley Street, 123, and farther west through Centerville, but it's not so bad. 95 southbound, volume delays, Newington to Woodbridge. And in the district, in and outbound traffic a bit heavy on I-395 near the 14th Street Bridge. 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Talks, films, music, and more. See what's coming up at natgeomuseum.org. Dave Dildine, next traffic report in 10 minutes.
3: Now to the P.J. 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Over to 7 News meteorologist, senior meteorologist Steve Rudin.
12: Very nice weather continues this evening. Temperatures hold in the 70s early on before settling to the 60s overnight. Tomorrow, clouds will increase during the day. A chance for a few showers, even an isolated thunderstorm. 83 to 88 degrees could tie or break records at the local airports. Moving into Thursday, it's cloudy with scattered showers, highs in the 60s, nearing 80 ahead of a strong cold front on Friday with gusty winds in the afternoon. Wind chill factors only in the 40s for part of the day on Saturday. I'm 7 News senior meteorologist Steve Rudin, the Storm Alert Weather Center.
4: Beautiful sunset tonight, 79 in National Harbor, 80 in Sterling, the Wharf at Southwest D.C. Now it's 78.
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11: NetJets is going to open a new terminal at Dulles Airport. The private jet company is going to overhaul an existing facility there and then offer a lounge, family room, and private VIP suites. NetJets expects to start construction early next year. A Pennsylvania craft beer company is adding another location in Virginia. Fairfax now says Voodoo Brewing Company is opening a pub in Herndon on October 24th. It opened in Virginia Beach just 2 years ago. And Noodles & Company is adding something new to the menu. USA Today says you will notice ramen noodles starting Wednesday. The blue chips would slump on Tuesday. The Dow Jones Industrial Average down 180 points. The S&P 500 slipped 1, and the NASDAQ was off 41. John Wardock, WTOP News.
3: Thank you, John. 641. Maryland Governor Wes Moore says he's concerned by the recent frequency of car thefts involving young people, and now he says he's taking action. The governor has ordered the Department of Juvenile Services to launch a new effort, he says, aimed at cutting down on those auto thefts involving young people, particularly in Baltimore and in Montgomery County, where stolen car cases have been on the rise. Governor Moore is directing state agencies to create a pilot program, a rapid response program focused on identifying at-risk children and giving support services to their families. The initiative will place special emphasis on children under 13 who cannot be charged with many crimes under a new Maryland law.
4: 6:42, the Capitals are visiting the defending Stanley Cup champion Carolina Hurricanes tonight. The puck drops in just a couple of minutes. It's the team's second trip to Raleigh in just 11 days. Well, today's DC Sports Filter, WTOP's Rob Woodfork, says while the Caps are getting goals from everywhere, the number to be excited about isn't the one that decides a Stanley Cup.
13: Here's what the Capitals' summer spending spree has bought them so far. 12 different players have scored through 5 games, the most at this point of a season since 1997-98. Alex Tuch scored twice in his debut, the first game against Carolina. Boone Jenner has goals in back-to-back games. Jordan Kyrou got his first Sunday. Even Alex Ovechkin's first didn't come until Game 5. And Washington still lost. 3 goals, 5 against, Logan Thompson's first 5-goal game since April with Matt Roy and Pierre-Luc Dubois out. Depth gets you a great October. It doesn't necessarily get you a cup. The Caps have scored 17 goals and allowed 14 through 5 games, and the question I wrote about in the Capitals season preview, whether this defense can support a cup run, hasn't gone away. It's just been drowned out by all the goals. Now, that's not a knock on 12 scores. The last Capitals team to have this many this early reached the Stanley Cup final with Ole Kolzig backstopping the run. Scoring from everywhere makes for a great October. Defense is how you cap the great eight's career with a storybook finish in June. I'm Rob Woodfork, and that's DC Sports Filtered.
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14: The president's campaign travels intensify as Republicans try to hold on to power in the Senate. I'm Mitchell Miller, today on The Hill.
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4: 6:45. I'm Sean Anderson.
3: I'm Ann Kramer. Thanks for being with us.
4: Two merchant ships were struck by drones off Bulgaria's Black Sea coast earlier today. One of those ships sank. 10 crew members are missing. It all happened less than 24 hours after NATO warned Russia about hybrid attacks just like that one. So what will NATO do? WTOP National Security Correspondent J.J. Green.
23: We're rehearsed and we're ready.
24: That's General Alexis Grinkovich, Supreme Allied Commander of NATO.
23: And we'll be more ready today, more ready tomorrow, and every day after that.
24: He made those comments at the Warsaw Security Forum yesterday, warning about hybrid attacks.
23: We stand here together in Poland today, stronger than ever, united in our common vision of a more balanced, more ready, and more lethal alliance.
24: And he was specific and blunt about responding to Russia's hybrid attacks.
23: We know how we will fight if a fight comes to us, and we know we will win.
24: And the message was not just for Russia.
23: And together, we will ensure that any adversary who considers attacking our alliance reaches the only conclusion that matters. Today is not the day.
24: So NATO appears to be recognizing the moment, prepared for the moment, and we will have to wait and see if this moment means an attack back on Russia.
4: WTOP National Security Correspondent J.J. Green.
3: Election 2026 on WTOP. 3 weeks until the midterm elections in November. President Trump should be landing in Alaska sometime soon. He is there this evening for a campaign rally for another Republican Senate candidate who's fighting for re-election. WTOP's Mitchell Miller has Today on the Hill.
14: President Trump says he's doing a rally every day as the campaign intensifies in the final weeks before election day.
25: I'm doing a tour right now and I'm doing rally. The level of enthusiasm for the Republican Party is way up.
14: The president will campaign this evening with Republican Senator Dan Sullivan in Alaska. He's battling Democratic former Congresswoman Mary Peltola in a race that polling indicates is very close. Last night, the president was with Ohio Senator John Husted, who's been trailing Democrat Sherrod Brown in the polls. Republicans are trying to hold those two states, as well as Iowa, Maine, North Carolina, and Texas. And they're dealing with a surprisingly close Senate race in the red state of Kansas. On Capitol Hill, Mitchell Miller, WTOP News.
4: The U.S. Ambassador to Greece, Kimberly Guilfoyle, is out of a job. This following reports she used her government role to ask for money from Trump allies. In a social media post, Guilfoyle did not specify whether she resigned or was fired, but she did say her time in the administration was coming to an end. She also denied the allegations against her.
0: The president really trying to distance himself from Kimberly Guilfoyle. At one point, he notably said that she wasn't a member of his family, that she dated his son for a long time. They were, of course, engaged for many years. But she was also a really important campaign surrogate, political surrogate for the president, advocating for him and his policies on television over many years.
4: ABC's Karen Travers at the White House.
3: A Huntingtown man is now charged with murder after deputies say he shot and killed a woman inside their home. It happened early yesterday morning. The sheriff's office in Calvert County says deputies responded to Harvey Road just after 5 in the morning. 43-year-old Troy Harrod told deputies he had shot someone, is what they say. Inside the home, deputies say they found 55-year-old Alva Harrod. She had been shot numerous times. Now, multiple news reports from our area say she was the suspect's sister. Investigators say they found a rifle inside the house. Troy Harrod is now being held on first and second degree murder charges.
4: 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WTOP's traffic and weather. Let's get to Dave Dildine in the traffic center.
8: Near Camp Springs, Maryland 5, Branch Avenue, southbound still bottlenecked by a busted vehicle beyond the Beltway at Linda Lane. And that's why the outer and inner loops haven't cleared out yet near Temple Hills and Andrews. The other slowdowns around the rest of the Beltway, fairly normal for evening time. 270 northbound, shorter slowdowns near Montrose Road and Montgomery Village Avenue. Elkridge, Route 100 westbound at Route 1, crash on the left. 175 westbound at I-95, a crash damaged the signals earlier. Left lane blocked there on 175. Down below on 95 at the Baltimore-Washington Parkway, slowdowns, yes, but no major incidents. In Virginia, inner loop still thick in McLean. Outer loop getting better but still slow at the Wilson Bridge. 66 westbound slowdowns near Vienna, Oakton, and Centerville. Part of Georgetown Pike in Great Falls remains blocked, at least a lane of it. Near and west of Springvale Road, George Washington Parkway, southbound near the Key Bridge, the incident cleared. 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Dave Dildine, next traffic report in 10 minutes.
3: Details on our forecast. Over to 7 News senior meteorologist Steve Rudin.
12: Outstanding October weather continues moving through the evening with mainly clear skies. Temperatures will hold in the 70s early on before settling to the 60s overnight and into very early tomorrow morning. Tomorrow, clouds are going to begin to increase midday, but still plenty of sunshine to enjoy. 83 to 88 degrees. That's record challenging warmth at the local airports. If we hit at least 87, that's going to tie the record that stands from 1975 at Reagan National. A chance for a few showers, even an embedded thunderstorm later in the afternoon and into the evening. We'll see showers and clouds pretty much all day long on Thursday. Highs will only be in the 60s. We have a stronger cold front on the way Friday. That's going to bring us showers along with gusty winds. Ahead of the front, we're near 80 degrees. Wind gusts 30 to 40 miles per hour Friday afternoon, Friday night, into early Saturday morning. Saturday could start the day with wind chill factors only in the 40s and wake-up temperatures early Sunday morning in the 30s. I'm 7 News senior meteorologist Steve Rudin, the Storm Alert Weather Center.
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2: very empowering
1: for some kids with obesity, but some important questions remain. 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
4: 6:53.
3: Colleges and universities in Maryland are trying to find crafty ways to entice students and parents to spend money for higher education. The Banner reports Frostburg State in Western Maryland and Towson University in Baltimore are offering special rates for students in states adjacent to Maryland. At the private Catholic school, Mount St. Mary's University in Frederick County, Maryland, it's been offering families who make less than $125,000 a chance to get 75% off tuition. Many families in Maryland and across the nation are said to be rethinking spending all that money on a college degree. Some experts worry such steep discounts could spell disaster for the individual colleges and universities' balance sheets. Those schools are also dealing with the ongoing loss, they say, of international students.
4: Chances are you or someone you know has turned to GLP-1 drugs to lose weight. Well, now doctors are using them to help kids struggling with obesity, too. WTOP's Mike Morello tells us doctors say they are seeing results they haven't seen before, and it's helping some kids reach healthier weights and improve obesity-related health conditions, even as important questions remain.
20: I've been doing this for 20 years. We never had anything that gave kids those kind of outcomes.
1: Dr. Sushma Vaidya, pediatric obesity specialist at Children's National, says GLP-1 medications are giving doctors a new tool to treat obesity in children.
20: To the kid, it often is seeing that they have more energy, they're more active, they're able to do things. Maybe they're playing a sport and they feel better and are able to do more in that sport.
1: But she says there are questions that remain.
20: The thing I would love to know more about is exactly how we manage dose titration when kids get to the goals that, you know, their comorbidities have resolved.
1: Vaidya says researchers also want to know why some children respond to the medications while others don't. She says doctors have to weigh those questions against the health risks that come with obesity. Mike Morello, WTOP News.
3: Sports on WTOP, powered by Maximus, moving people and technology forward. Rob back with us as we're watching the Capitals in action.
26: Yeah, they just got started down in Carolina. Second time in 11 days these two teams are facing off, and it is scoreless in the opening 2 minutes for the Caps as they tried to break out of a stretch of 2-2 hockey. Carolina, meanwhile, hasn't lost since, not in regulation anyway, since they fell to the Capitals in what is Washington's season opener. Day three of the Commanders' nationwide ridicule for botching the end-of-game situation against the Giants, resulting in a dreaded tie. While Dan Quinn has been the main target of criticism over these last few days, one of his former players, Micah Parsons, said on his podcast today,
27: "Jaden Daniels probably cost my man Dan Quinn his job, to be honest with you. And I'm a big Jaden Daniels fan. But the reality is, like, he probably cost a lot of people their jobs this past weekend."
28: So you put none of that on the coaches here?
27: Hey, bro, all respectfully, we get coached so much on these situations that, like, I'm a defensive player, and it's programmed in me. I know what to do in those situations. There's no way I'm taking a sack with 14 seconds left, no timeouts. It would be different if Jaden Daniels was a rookie. This is your third year. You've been to the NFC Championship game. You've been in big moments before. And, like, even after a sack, you're casually getting up.
26: He's not wrong. Nope. I mean, Sean and I were talking about this off air last hour, and, that's part of the job as a quarterback is managing the game.
4: Yeah.
26: So running for 100 yards, that's great.
4: Yeah.
26: But managing the game, that's pretty much job one. Yeah. NFL news today, two suspensions and a firing. Our old friend Montez Sweat will miss the Chicago Bears' next two games, serving a suspension for violating the performance-enhancing drug policy, and the Rams' Alaric Jackson expected to get his own two-game ban for punching Bradley Chubb following the Bills' overtime win in L.A. last night. That featured two missed kicks by Harrison Meavis. He is today out of a job. Rob Woodfork, WTOP Sports.
4: Thank you, Rob. 6:57.
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3: 6:58 to the traffic center today.
8: Top traffic tie up in Camp Springs, Branch Avenue, southbound delays merging off the Beltway. At least one lane still blocked at Linda Lane. WTOP Traffic Center presented by Window Nation. 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I'm Dave Dildine. Next traffic report with Steve Dresner's in 10 minutes.
4: WTOP forecast. Scattered clouds overnight. We'll have lows upper 50s, low 60s tomorrow. Sunny could hit a record high around here for tomorrow's date with a high of 88. Right now, we check in at 77 here in the nation's capital.
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4: Good evening. I'm Sean Anderson.
3: And I'm Ann Kramer. Coming up,
4: Pope Leo faces a cancer diagnosis after doctors remove part of his right lung. The Vatican says surgery was successful. Prognosis considered excellent.
3: Fight over tree removal at East Potomac Golf Links is headed back to court after a D.C. federal judge halted more tree cutting there.
4: And we'll talk about in just a moment with Axios D.C.
3: More calls for accountability tonight after racist tournament materials led to the indefinite suspension of the club tennis team at the University of Maryland.
16: Maybe it's time for regional ferry service. I'm Neil Augenstein.
4: WTOP at 7 o'clock.
17: From ABC News, I'm Dave Packer. The Vatican confirming Pope Leo has lung cancer. Earlier today, the pontiff underwent surgery to remove the lower lobe of his right lung. ABC's Tom Sophie Borridge is in Rome.
18: The Vatican is saying the surgery was successful. So, you know, we'll have to wait and see. We know now that Pope Leo is not going to be carrying out official meetings for the next week. He is expected to remain in Gemelli Hospital to recover from that surgery for about a week.
17: Cornell University now banning all fraternity parties for the rest of the year. This amid public outcry over an alleged rape inside a fraternity house in 2024. A prison sentence in the 1996 murder of rap icon Tupac Shakur.
19: 30 years after Tupac Shakur was shot and killed in Las Vegas, Dwayne Davis, the only man ever charged, was sentenced to prison for life with the possibility of parole after 40 years. At the sentencing, Shakur's sister speaking directly to the judge.
22: We lost something. The whole, our whole generation lost something huge.
23: Alex Stone, ABC News, Los Angeles.
17: An investigation is underway at Six Flags over Georgia after yesterday's deadly roller coaster accident. A rider was flung from a seat when a restraint on Goliath unlatched.
24: Police have identified that victim as a 42-year-old man. His name, Hassan Kareem. And according to the school district, he worked at Wesley International Academy. He was an information technology or an IT manager there in that school district. And he had worked there for quite a while. And, of course, his death happened here yesterday just in such a tragic way.
17: ABC's Faith Abube. The White House confirmed Kimberly Guilfoyle, the ambassador to Greece, resigned her post after accusations of misconduct, accused by Trump donor Eric Dieters of offering access to Trump administration officials in exchange for paying a charge card bill. She denies the allegations. 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
4: It's 7:02 on Tuesday, October 13th, 77 degrees, scattered clouds tonight, lows around 60, tomorrow warmer, highs in the upper 80s. Good evening, I'm Nick Iannelli. To the legal fight over tree removal at East Potomac Golf Links in D.C., where the Trump administration is planning a renovation project. The federal judge, Anna Reyes, has now ordered a halt to any additional tree cutting through October 26th.
0: That comes a day after a tense hearing in which Reyes sharply criticized the government, accusing it of undermining the court's trust after hundreds of trees were chopped down over the holiday weekend. The next court hearing in the case is set for next week on Monday. We talked more with Axios DC reporter Janae Dill.
2: What does the judge hope to learn at this next hearing? It might be long with the number of witnesses, it sounds like.
5: The judge wants to call in a top Interior Department official and the National Park Service acting director. So both of them will be at the hearing Monday, October the 19th. Last week, NPS had a filing where they tipped the court off about upcoming maintenance, but it made no mention of this wholesale demolition of hundreds of trees, which is what made the judge, Ana Reyes, so furious. She said it was something that cost the government its whole credibility, basically, in this case. She was really irate. It was a remarkable scene for those listening in on that court case.
2: And the judge was saying to

0: the National Park Service and other representatives of the Trump administration, the judge was saying, when did you know that you were going to cut down these trees? Did you just find out about it right before you started cutting them down? Did you have advance notice? They were not able to give the judge a clear answer on that. So that's probably going to be a main focus in this next court hearing as well.
1: Yeah, there was some finger pointing. So she called in several officials, some of them joining virtually. There was one NPS official who said he took his direction from a superior at the Interior Department. A lower ranked official said the tree cuttings were not tied to Trump's renovation of this PGA style design, but that they were following a 2019 plan to restore the East Potomac Golf Course to its original landscaping. A DOJ lawyer added on and said this is not a renovation, to which Judge Reyes said that's a preposterous explanation, and she said the whole thing is completely beyond the pale, and so she's not buying that at all. But that's the context here and probably a preview of what's to come on Monday.
0: Right, and I think the hearing is going to be widely viewed because of that fiery exchange between the judge and the federal government. So looking ahead to that next hearing, could the judge at the end of that hearing ultimately extend the pause or block parts of the renovation project?
1: I'm speculating the judge might want to know what is the plan for this site long term. The idea that this will become Trump's PGA level golf course, it was stated by the NPS that that's still in the conceptual phase. So where are we with the Trump renovation project? And I'm very curious what the government officials will say about when they knew about these tree cuttings and why they did not give heads up notice. The only notice the court got was 5 minutes before 5 p.m. on Friday, before a holiday weekend. And then they proceeded to start cutting trees down about 17 hours later.
2: That's Jeanette Dill, a reporter with Axios DC. Bird watchers say that debate over East Potomac Golf Links is about more than just golf. They say the park is a key stop along a migratory route, and it's a hotspot for dozens of bird species. WTOP's Kate Ryan.
3: According to eBird, a global database, East Potomac Park is a birding hotspot with as many as 271 species documented. Maria Elena Montero is president of the D.C. Bird Alliance.
4: It's positioned along what we call the Atlantic Flyway, which is a migrating corridor for birds that travel from North to South America, Central America.
3: The park and the trees that have been there and those that remain provide an important rest stop for many of those migratory birds.
4: We have a yellow-throated warbler there that comes every year in, I believe, spring.
3: Montero says protecting green space in busy urban areas isn't just for the birds.
4: But we need the trees, too. Us humans, we need those trees, too.
3: Kate Ryan, WTOP News.
2: Developing news related to the suspension of the University of Maryland's club tennis team. The team was suspended after tournament materials containing racist images were handed out ahead of a competition last weekend. The Banner reports those images included KKK hoods incorporated into a Maryland state flag design. Now, Howard University is calling for additional action.
5: The university's club tennis team released their own statement. They said they wanted another apology. They wanted sensitivity training for the UMD club tennis team. And lastly, that they wanted the club tennis team to donate the proceeds of the tournament to the African American History Museum.
2: That's Ellie Wolf, higher education reporter for the Banner. In a statement, Howard University said there's no place for racism, intimidation, or imagery rooted in hatred, and that its students should never have to question whether they will be treated with respect and dignity. The University of Maryland is providing more details about its response. In an email to the campus community, University President Daryl Pines said the matter is now being investigated by campus police and the Office of Student Conduct. Pines says university leaders have apologized to participating schools and reached out to Black campus organizations. The university also plans more cultural sensitivity training for team members and says it will work with students and staff on anti-bias efforts.
6: Get a heating tune-up for only $69.
7: Michael and Son.
2: It's 7:08. We've got traffic and weather. Steve Dresner's in the WTOP Traffic Center.
8: Good evening, Nick. Post rush hour delays remain starting off in Virginia. We're going to be slow on the inner loop from the toll road down and over the American Legion Bridge into Montgomery County. And those inner loop delays continue all the way up to the big curb. Staying in Virginia, we're slow northbound over on the GW Parkway from Park Police Headquarters down to the ramp to go. The inner loop may have an incident over on the right side before you get to that exit ramp. On the

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3: What a beautiful evening this is going to be, with mainly clear skies and comfortable too. Temperatures 70 to 72 degrees. We're looking at temperatures by Wednesday morning somewhere between 60 and 66 degrees. The afternoon, record challenging heat. Temperatures will range between 87 and 92 degrees with mostly sunny skies. And there may be a few isolated thunderstorms between 3 and 7 p.m. With that heat, the atmosphere will get a bit unstable. We're looking at a 50-degree temperature drop by the time we get to Sunday morning. So some major changes coming as we track two weather makers set to give us a few more showers. Spotty showers for Thursday and Friday, dry for the weekend with sunshine, just feeling much cooler. I'm 7 News Chief Meteorologist Veronica Johnson in the Storm Alert Weather Center.
2: Temperatures in the 70s tonight, very comfortable. Like Veronica said, it's 76 degrees in Germantown, 75 at DuPont Circle, 76 outside of our studios. Money news now with John Wardock.
4: We got some positive news on the housing market Tuesday. The National Association of Realtors says existing home sales rose more than 1% between August and September. Local realtor Corey Burr, a senior vice president at Sotheby's International Realty, says mortgage rates in the 7% range are still keeping some home buyers on the sidelines.
5: The 30-year fixed mortgage is up nearly 1.5 since February. It's just very difficult for the real estate industry to move forward when there's the pressure of higher interest rates.
4: Meantime, tourism remains a big driver of the economy for Anne Arundel County. A new report finds visitors generated more than $4 billion last year and supported more than 26,000 jobs. Red arrows for stocks Tuesday. The Dow Jones Industrial Average gave back 180 points. The S&P slipped 1. The NASDAQ down 41. John Wardock, WTOP News.
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2: 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I'm Nick Iannelli. Thanks for being with us tonight.
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2: Pope Leo has been diagnosed with lung cancer after undergoing surgery to remove part of his right lung. The Vatican says doctors removed the lower lobe of the Pope's right lung after tests confirmed that diagnosis. The Vatican says the surgery was successful and there were no complications. More from CBS News correspondent Chris Livesay in Rome.
10: We were told that the chances of it turning out to be cancer were very slim. Well, now we're told that the first American pope indeed has cancer. He has lung cancer. It's a common form of lung cancer, pulmonary adenocarcinoma. Doctors suspected cancer before surgery. That's according to the Vatican in a bulletin that was issued not long ago. A tissue examination during the operation confirmed it. Surgeons removed the entire lower lobe of his right lung. Now, the procedure was performed using video-assisted surgery. We're told that is a minimally invasive technique. The operation lasted approximately 90 minutes, but Pope Leo was in the operating room for about 3 hours. The Vatican says surgery was successful. There were no complications. Leo woke normally from general anesthesia and returned to his room on the 10th floor of the Gemelli Hospital. There's a lot that we still do not know. The stage of cancer, the Vatican hasn't disclosed it, if indeed it knows it, whether the cancer has spread elsewhere, whether surgeons successfully removed all of the cancerous tissue, and whether he'll require specific therapies like chemotherapy, radiation, or other treatment, how long he'll remain hospitalized. Originally, we were told that he was going to cancel all of his audiences through October 20th. But that was before the news that he has cancer. We don't know exactly what doctors expect for his recovery and what this means for his schedule moving forward. He had a big trip planned starting on November 6th, going to South America. On that trip, Peru, someplace that's very close to his heart because he was a missionary.

0: seminary there for many years. Now, the big question is whether or not he'll be able to go on that for a variety of reasons. Already, it was going to be slim because the recovery time from this operation is typically 3 weeks in which you're not supposed to board an airplane or travel at high altitudes. So now that's also a big question. But of course, what this means for his papacy is the biggest of all. This is the first major health scare of his papacy. And of course, tonight it just became even bigger. 71 is relatively young for a pope, especially when you take into consideration just how healthy he has appeared. He's made no secret of his active lifestyle. In fact, I was joking with him aboard the papal plane not long ago. He was saying how much he misses being able to play baseball and how hard it is to get that many people together to play here in Rome. But he still manages to swim regularly and to play tennis. And you can certainly see it as he moves about on these international trips. And of course, here in Rome, he always appears to be full of energy, and he's hit the ground running ever since he became Pope a year and a half ago. He's gone on big trips all across Africa, the Middle East, all across Europe earlier this summer, dealing with the blazing heat in Spain. He showed no signs of slowing down. More recently, when we were in France, that was a packed four-day schedule from morning to night. He's been very, very energetic, not wanting to waste any time early in his papacy. And we were expecting to see that same level of energy, almost fearing it, quite frankly, going into a two-week trip into South America, worried about those early wake-up calls. Now the question, of course, is whether or not he'll be able to carry on that trip.
1: That's CBS News correspondent Chris Livesay in Rome tonight. Back here at home, the chair of the Prince George's County Council is trying to answer questions amid allegations that millions of dollars in grants awarded to her best friend's group can't be accounted for. WTOP's John Doman.
2: About $8.5 million has gone to a group called Community on the Front Lines, which is led by Council Chair Krista Lauriata's best friend. But since it's not a registered nonprofit, the county has had to actually send the money through a fiscal sponsor based in Los Angeles. Well, now the county wants that money back so it can dole out funding directly.
3: There is a narrative that the money is missing, that no one knows where it's at, right? That's just not true. So asking for the money to be come back to the county so it's fully accounted for. That's transparent.
2: The announcement came during a county council meeting that started 4 hours late while council members met with the county executive's office over the matter. Some on the council, like Jolene Ivey, have been asking for an audit.
4: Why do we have to ask for the money back? Because we don't know what's been going on. This has been a very untransparent situation.
2: Oriata's insistent that there's been no wrongdoing here. In Largo, John Dome in WTOP News.
1: A group of congressional Democrats is asking federal transportation leaders to pause the use of a new AI tool designed to help manage air traffic in this region. The lawmakers say they're concerned about the rollout of the FAA's new SMART system, which helps analyze airspace and flight patterns around Reagan National, Dulles, and BWI Marshall. The Washington Sun reports the group wants more information about safety testing and how the technology is being used. Transportation Secretary Sean Duffy responded by saying humans remain in control of the whole system and that the tech is just providing controllers with better data to help make decisions. WTOP News time is 7:18. We've got traffic and weather. Steve Dresner's in the traffic center.
5: Let's go to the district. We're certainly stacked up on the northbound 395 side, heading down to the 3rd Street Tunnel. The work crews are currently setting up down the ramp as you go inside the tunnel on the right side. So right now, it looks like from one of our Copic cameras, only a single left lane does get you inside the tunnel. That's on that northbound side of the 395 freeway. Otherwise, still finding residual volume both directions to DC 295, pretty slow from Pennsylvania up to Benning. I-295 is cleared out nicely with no delays in either direction. Over in Maryland and Prince George's County, we remain slow on the outer loop, roughly from 414 heading around to Route 4 Pennsylvania Avenue. Montgomery County, inner loop delays persist from the area of Bethesda 355 heading up to roughly New Hampshire Avenue. Once you're east of New Hampshire, you're good to go. 270 quarter, all good to go as well. BW Parkway, it is going to remain slow on the northbound side, Riverdale up to the Capitol Beltway. 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I'm Steve Dresner. Your next traffic report coming up in less than 10 minutes.
1: Over to the forecast and 7 News Chief Meteorologist Veronica Johnson.
6: Clear this evening and mainly clear overnight. Temperatures will move from 70 to 72 degrees this evening to 60 to 66 degrees by Wednesday morning. But get this, the afternoon, it's going to feel hot, folks. Sunshine in 87 to 92 degrees. By afternoon, could have a few pop-up thunderstorms. 7 News Chief Meteorologist Veronica Johnson in the Storm Alert Weather Center.
1: 76 degrees in the nation's capital. We're brought to you by Len the Plumber Heating and Air. Trusted same-day service 7 days a week. The Trump administration is looking for a new U.S. ambassador to Greece. Kimberly Guilfoyle resigned today, hours after the White House confirmed it had asked her to step down, following allegations of some improper conduct that surfaced in recent weeks. CBS News Chief White House Correspondent Nancy Cordes.
7: It came just about a half an hour after the new White House Press Secretary Katie Zachariah held her first White House briefing, and only took a few questions, but one of the questions she did take was about Kimberly Guilfoyle's future as ambassador to Greece. And that's where Zachariah revealed that the White House was asking Kimberly Guilfoyle to resign. Just 24 hours ago, the president had signaled that that's where things were headed. He said that he wasn't happy about these stories that he had been reading, indicating that she was taking large amounts of money from donors in Greece, also that she was demoting members of the staff for seemingly trivial reasons. Essentially, it had become a headache and an embarrassment for the White House. Guilfoyle announced on social media that she was resigning, and then about an hour later, President Trump departed the White House to head to Alaska, took questions about it, and that's where he claimed that she was never really a part of his family and that she dated his son a long time ago. In actuality, she only broke off her relationship with his son about 2 years ago after they were engaged for 4 years.
1: That's CBS News Chief White House Correspondent Nancy Cordes. A man convicted in the murder of rap icon Tupac Shakur has been sentenced to 40 years to life in prison.
2: 30 years after Tupac Shakur was shot and killed in Las Vegas, Dwayne Davis, the only man ever charged, was sentenced to prison for life with the possibility of parole after 40 years. At the sentencing, Shakur's sister speaking directly to the judge.
8: We lost something. Our whole generation lost something huge.
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13: 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That's the Mystery Newsmaker, this weekend only from Washington's top news, WTOP.
14: 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Michael Bergen, Vice President of Air and Space at Vantor, says the shift is giving frontline troops direct access to commercial satellite imagery once only available to intelligence analysts.
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1: 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Rob Woodfork is here. What you got going on in sports tonight, Rob?
5: Well, I'm glad you asked, because we have Capitals hockey in action down in Carolina. They actually lead the Hurricanes by a score of 1-0. We have 2 minutes left in the opening period, and wouldn't you know it, one of the newcomers, Boone Jenner, lighting the lamp for the Capitals. It's his third goal of the season, and the Capitals right now on a power play. So they got the man advantage here as we near first intermission in Carolina. The NFL news of today, 2 suspensions and a firing. And no, it's not Dan Quinn after the Commanders had that brain fart the other day. They're off today and tomorrow, by the way. They have an added day off because the next game is Monday Night Football in San Francisco. But the 2 suspensions and firing, our old friend Montez Sweat, he will miss the Chicago Bears' next 2 games. He's suspended for violating the league's performance-enhancing drug policy. The Rams' Alaric Jackson expected to get his own 2-game suspension. He punched Bradley Chubb at the end of that Bills overtime win in L.A. last night, so that was costly. And speaking of that game in L.A., the Rams moving on from the man known as the Thicker Kicker, Harrison Meavis, released after missing 2 field goals, including the potential game winner in overtime. That was blocked. And folks, not fat shaming by calling him the Thicker Kicker at 6 foot, 245 pounds. He's on record as embracing that nickname. The Rams, by the way, replacing him with the 5'7", 156-pound Blake Groupie, signed off the Jets practice squad. In the other football, the U.S. women's national team hosting an international friendly in Chester, Pennsylvania. No score between Team USA and Spain. And the WNBA finals begin Saturday in Golden State between the Valkyries and the Atlanta Dream. And the Dream will host games 3 and 4 at the Hawks State Farm Arena to accommodate the expected larger crowds, certainly larger than the 3,500 that house Dream's home arena. Rob Woodfork, WTOP Sports.
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1: 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Steve Dresner's in the traffic center.
5: Topping our traffic headlines, we'll head to Virginia and Arlington, southbound I-395. All slows a bit right near the Glebe Road exit. We do have crash activity block in the left lane. We're certainly jammed up on the northbound side of the GW Parkway. By Park Police Headquarters, looks like the incident currently has a single lane getting you by, and we're still pretty heavy. On the inner loop, leaving Tyson's, we're starting to see the delays build right near the toll road. It's going to be slow over the American Legion Bridge. Once you get up near River Road, it does open up nicely, pretty much back to normal speeds. Better rest starts at Mattress Firm. 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I'm Steve Dresner. Your next traffic report coming up in less than 10 minutes.
1: Scattered clouds tonight, lows around 60 degrees. Tomorrow getting warmer, highs in the upper 80s.
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1: Good evening, I'm Nick Ionelli. Juan Herrera is our producer.
4: This is a special report from ABC News. I'm Michelle Franzen. The Vatican announcing following Pope Leo's surgery that doctors have determined the pontiff has lung cancer and the lower lobe of his right lung was removed. ABC News medical consultant Dr. Darian Sutton has details.
22: He has a diagnosis of pulmonary adenocarcinoma. To be clear, this is a form of lung cancer, the most common form of lung cancer. It represents about 40% of all lung cancers that are diagnosed, and it can even happen in those who have not smoked before.
4: The Pope announced Sunday that a nodule had been found on his lung during a routine checkup. ABC's Tom Sufi Burridge is outside the Vatican.
23: The Pope was in the operating room for 3 hours. That the surgery lasted approximately 90 minutes, according to the Vatican. They say the surgery was, quote, successful, and there were, quote, no complications.
4: The 71-year-old is the first American pontiff. The Vatican says Pope Leo is resting at Gemelli Hospital in Rome. This is ABC News.
1: President Trump continues ramping up his midterm campaign schedule, now with stops in Kansas and North Carolina planned for next week. It's part of an aggressive push by Republicans to protect their majorities on Capitol Hill. Several closely watched Senate and House races are drawing national attention. The president was in Ohio yesterday.
24: With the midterms just 3 weeks away.
25: Does everybody promise they're going to vote?
24: President Trump in Ohio, hoping to drive turnout in a state he won 3 times, but where Republicans are trailing in both the races for governor and senator. Trump stumping for Vivek Ramaswamy, who's in a tight race with Amy Acton for governor, and Senator John Husted, who's behind former Democratic Senator Sherrod Brown. Trump is spending the week crisscrossing the country, visiting Alaska, Arizona, Montana, and Georgia. And he says he'll visit Kansas soon, too. All states he won in 2024.
25: So I'm asking everybody to pretend, just pretend that I'm on the ballot.
24: But the president faces record low approval ratings. A recent poll finding only 32% of Americans approve of his job in office.
1: That's ABC News Chief White House Correspondent Mary Bruce.
26: I'm Mitchell Miller, today on The Hill. President Trump says he feels it's important to campaign for Alaska Republican Senator Dan Sullivan and spoke to reporters before he left the White House.
27: I would only do it if I thought he was good, and he's very good, and I'm doing on average around rally a day. Do you think that's easy? It's not.
26: The president campaigned in Ohio last night for GOP Senator John Husted, who's trying to fend off a challenge from Democrat Sherrod Brown. In Alaska, Sullivan is in a tight race with Democratic former Congresswoman Mary Peltola. On Capitol Hill, Mitchell Miller, WTOP News.
1: More fallout at Cornell University following the allegations of a rape that have rocked that campus. It comes weeks after a lawsuit filed by a former student accused several fraternity members of assaulting her back in 2024.
0: Cornell University is suspending parties and other social events at frat houses for the rest of the school year and will give state police a role in investigating sex crimes on campus. This comes amid outrage over its handling of allegations that a female student was sexually assaulted at a frat in 2024. The measures announced Tuesday by Cornell's president include a new zero-tolerance policy for violations that would result in immediate emergency suspension of a frat. And the university will work with state police to allow independent criminal investigations of sexual misconduct allegations and add a case manager to help those reporting sexual misconduct. Julie Walker, New York.
1: After a deadly roller coaster crash at Six Flags over Georgia, the company is closing 9 similar rides at parks all across North America. A rider was killed, several others injured, on the roller coaster called the Goliath. The manufacturer of most of the coasters says it is actively investigating what went wrong. ABC News correspondent Hannah Batah has more.
2: Six Flags says it's shut down some of its roller coasters across the country after police say a man was killed after being thrown from one of the company's biggest rides. The coaster is 200 feet high and can hit 70 miles per hour. We spoke to two witnesses who say they were on the Goliath roller coaster at Six Flags over Georgia yesterday.
6: A man slips out of his seat and he turns sideways and he's flipping in the air. He comes down, he slams down on our cart. When I knew was when he initially like hit back down and we felt his thud. People reached out trying to grab him.
7: Every time I close my eyes, I just see that man in the air. Like when he locked eyes with us.
2: On emergency radio, paramedics described two children seated in the same row, both struck by his body. Police say several people were injured. Six Flags has not said what happened, and police have not said what caused the fall. The roller coaster was stopped and evacuated. Six Flags says it's deeply saddened and is cooperating with police, saying it's temporarily closed similar rides at all of its parks out of an abundance of caution. It comes as the company faces lawsuits from people claiming another one of its coasters, the X2 in Southern California, caused brain injuries. The ride has since been closed. The company has said the X2 went through a multitude of safety tests.
1: That's ABC News correspondent Hannah Batah. Minnesota Congresswoman Ilhan Omar says she's being targeted for political reasons, responding to federal agents searching her D.C. home yesterday as part of a criminal investigation. Omar, who's seeking re-election next month, called the search an attempt to go after President Trump's political opponents. The question now is whether investigators reveal more about the allegations against her in the coming days. CBS News correspondent Nicole Skanga.
8: I've always doubted to be totally crooked personally.
10: President Trump calling out Minnesota Congresswoman Ilhan Omar after Homeland Security investigators seized boxes of evidence from her Washington, D.C. home Monday. Sources tell CBS News the raid was part of a years-long probe involving immigration paperwork completed by her late father when she was a child. Trump has repeatedly attacked the Democratic lawmaker and questioned her citizenship.
25: She's a disaster. She's here illegally. She should get the hell out. Throw the hell out. I can't stand her.
10: Omar, a U.S. citizen and the first Somali-American in Congress, called the search an attempt to target political enemies, adding, I will not be silenced. And Democratic leaders said it raises questions about, quote, continued corrupt weaponization of the federal government against Donald Trump's adversaries. Trump told reporters he's not involved in the investigation, but Attorney General Todd Blanche was aware of the search, according to sources. And the timing is noteworthy. Omar's up for re-election in just 3 weeks. Typically, the Justice Department doesn't pursue members of Congress who are candidates within 60 days of an election. I'm Nicole Skanga in Washington.
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1: Good evening. We have traffic and weather. Steve Dresner's in the traffic center.
5: In the district, a bit of a mystery, but some pretty heavy delays on the northbound 395 freeway ramp to go down to the 3rd Street Tunnel. Right now, single left lane is moving, but looks like may have a closure as you approach the C Street exit. And we're jammed up on that portion of the freeway all the way back over to the 395 GW Parkway interchange. So it is definitely a struggle coming inbound using the 14th Street Bridge onto the freeway. We are seeing it slow. Our other Kobeck camera picks up the delays. Southbound 395 freeway from the 3rd Street Tunnel down to the Case Bridge. In Virginia, we cleared up the crash in Arlington on the southbound side of I-395 near Glebe Road. Lanes are open, still finding minor delays, but traffic moving pretty well, much better actually. In the northbound GW Parkway, crash activity was reported near Perk Police Headquarters. Looks like it is moving a lot better, but we do remain slow on the inner loop, leaving the toll road down and over the American Legion Bridge into Montgomery County. Right now, a last report, that is heavy volume with the travel lanes open. 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Imagine a child in extreme poverty waiting over a year to be sponsored. You can end their wait today just by texting the word radio to 83393. I'm Steve Dresner. Your next traffic report coming up in less than 10 minutes.
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21: Well, this is the time of the year when we see major temperature swings with one season trying to leave, the next trying to come in, and still we're struggling because we're back to it feeling like summer today and tomorrow with even higher temperatures. So tonight we drop to 60 to 66 degrees and then between 87 and 92 for Wednesday afternoon. Mostly sunny to partly sunny skies, could have some pop-up thunderstorms. By the weekend, temps back in the 50s. I'm 7 News Chief Meteorologist Veronica Johnson at the Storm Alert Weather Center.
1: In the 70s right now, 73 degrees in Silver Spring, 72 at Fort Belvoir, 76 degrees outside of our studios. Money News with John Wardock.
28: Jersey Mike's is introducing a new value meal. The fast casual sandwich chain is rolling out what it calls mini bundles. The nation's restaurant news says Jersey Mike's is selling a small sandwich and a bag of chips for just under $8. The chain hopes this will especially appeal to younger consumers. A company known for its photographs and stock images is filing for bankruptcy. Getty Images is facing tough competition in this age of artificial intelligence. Fast Company reports just 4 years ago, Getty Images was worth almost $5 billion. And a premium office building just two blocks from the White House is now for sale. The Washington Business Journal reports 1776 I Street recently got millions of dollars in renovations. A down Tuesday for stocks, the Dow off 180 points, the S&P slipping 1, the NASDAQ down 41. John Werdock, WTOP News.
1: Chances are you or someone you know has turned to GLP-1 drugs for weight loss. Doctors are increasingly prescribing them to kids who struggle with obesity. WTOP's Mike Murillo has more on that.
0: I've been doing this for 20 years. We never had anything that gave kids those kind of outcomes.
3: Dr. Sushma Vaidya, pediatric obesity specialist at Children's National, says GLP-1 medications are giving doctors a new tool to treat obesity in children.
0: To the kid, it often is seeing that they have more energy, they're more active, they're able to do things. Maybe they're playing a sport and they feel better and are able to do more in that sport.
3: But she says there are questions that remain.
0: The thing I would love to know more about is exactly how we manage dose titration when kids get to the goals that, you know, their comorbidities have resolved.
3: Vaidya says researchers also want to know why some children respond to the medications while others don't. She says doctors have to weigh those questions against the health risks that come with obesity. Mike Murillo, WTOP News.
4: WTOP.
18: News happens here.
1: Good evening. I'm Nick Ionelli. Thanks for being with us. Pope Leo has been diagnosed with lung cancer after undergoing surgery to remove part of his right lung. The Vatican says doctors removed the lower lobe of the Pope's right lung after tests confirmed the diagnosis. The 71-year-old spent about 3 hours in the operating room, with the procedure lasting 90 minutes. The Vatican says the surgery was successful and there were no complications. Here's ABC News correspondent Tom Sufi Borage in Rome.
9: Clearly, this news will be a shock for people right around the world, but the Vatican releasing a statement tonight saying that during that surgery at Rome's Gemelli Hospital today, the Pope had an area of lung removed. It was camera-guided surgery, and during the examination, the Vatican says, a diagnosis of lung cancer was confirmed. The surgery lasted about an hour and a half. The Pope was in the operating room for about 3 hours. The Vatican says the surgery was, quote, successful and there were no complications. And the Pope had a brief period of observation after the surgery and then returned to his room on the 10th floor. So that is the update. It is shocking news, but there's been great strides in cancer treatment and we'll have to see what the future holds. Of course, this news was announced by Pope Leo here in St. Peter's Square on Sunday. It came as a bolt out of the blue to pretty much everyone, but the Pope was in an upbeat mood and he looked pretty relaxed as he went into the hospital today.
1: The Vatican has canceled the Pope's public appearances through October 20th, and it's not yet clear whether he'll be able to keep a planned trip to South America next month.
9: Pope Leo on Sunday did indicate that he still planned to go to South America on this two-week trip next month. He was hoping to go to Peru, where he used to live and work, of course, for years, as well as Argentina and Uruguay. So no update on the Pope's schedule going forward tonight, but we have previously heard from the Vatican that the Pope is expected to spend about a week in Gemelli Hospital to recover fully from the surgery, and all of his meetings have been cancelled during that period.
1: That's ABC News correspondent Tom Sufi Borage. What exactly was the Pope diagnosed with?
22: With regard specifically to non-small cell lung cancer, now this is the category of cancer that pulmonary adenocarcinoma, the diagnosis that the Pope received today, belongs to. And over the past decade, there have been incredible advancements in targeted therapy, understanding the genetics of cancer, immunotherapy, understanding how to train the immune system to find and target cells, and even more advanced surgical treatments, giving patients more options today and better outcomes than a decade ago.
1: That's ABC News medical correspondent Dr. Darian Sutton. Back here at home, we're following the legal fight over tree removal at East Potomac Golf Links in D.C., where the Trump administration wants a renovation. A federal judge has ordered a halt to any additional tree cutting through October 26th now. That order comes a day after a tense hearing in which the judge criticized the government, accusing it of undermining the court's trust after hundreds of trees were chopped down over the holiday weekend. The next court hearing in the case is set for early next week on Monday. WTOP's Jimmy Alexander.
2: Judge Ana Reyes says the government deceived her about its actions over the holiday weekend, gave little notice to the court or the group suing to stop the renovations. Reyes wants answers from a key administration official, including why the work needed to happen over the holiday weekend. Now, Reyes also ordered the government to provide advance warning before making any irreversible changes to the property's permanent features. Both the court and the plaintiffs must receive notice at least 3 business days before work begins. Jimmy Alexander, WTOP News.
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1: 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Steve Dresner's in the traffic center.
5: Let's head to Maryland. Coming into Montgomery County, we are now going to be slow topside. Outer loop delays beginning at I-95, leading up to the reported crash before the exit for New Hampshire Avenue. It is contained to the right side with delays. Now, inner loop delays remain in Montgomery County from the area of Wisconsin Avenue up to George Avenue over in Virginia. We're still very slow on the inner loop from the area of the toll road down and over the American Legion Bridge into Montgomery County. Northbound GW Parkway by Park Police Headquarters, earlier incident cleared, and the delays also have cleared as well. New crash activity on the westbound side of 66, just outside the Beltway before Nutley. Everyone's on the right shoulder, if anything, a curiosity factor, if you will. Still backed up southbound 95 Lorton over the Occoquan. Once you're south of Potomac Mills, I see nothing in your way. Pretty good ride all the way down to the Fredericksburg area. You have questions about youth or high school sports? Well, Positive Coaching Alliance can help you out. 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I'm Steve Dresner. Your next traffic report coming up in less than 10 minutes.
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21: Well, this evening is gorgeous, mainly clear, temperatures in the lower 70s. We're into the lower and mid 60s by Wednesday morning, and then with some scattered clouds for Wednesday afternoon, we'll be just shy of 90 degrees. That's record-setting heat and may have a few pop-up strong thunderstorms for the afternoon. 7 News, Chief Meteorologist Veronica Johnson in the Storm Alert Weather Center.
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24: ABC News, I'm Dave Packer. The Vatican confirming Pope Leo has lung cancer. Earlier today, the pontiff underwent surgery to remove the lower lobe of his right lung. They say the surgery was successful. The faithful are hopeful. Mercedes Sue live outside New York City St. Patrick's Cathedral.
26: I think it's going to be fine.
27: Huh?
26: It's going to be fine.
24: 30 years after Tupac Shakur was shot and killed in Las Vegas, Dwayne Keefe D. Davis, the only man ever charged, was sentenced to prison for the rest of his life with the possibility of parole after 40 years. An investigation underway at Six Flags over Georgia after yesterday's deadly roller coaster accident. The rider, now identified as 42-year-old Hassan Karim, flung from his seat when a restraint on Goliath unlatched. The White House confirmed Kimberly Guilfoyle, the ambassador to Greece, has resigned. She was accused by a Trump donor of offering access to top administration officials in exchange for paying a six-figure charge card bill. She denies the allegations. This is ABC News.
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1: 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Rob Woodfork is here following the Capitals tonight.
5: Yeah, they're in Carolina taking on the defending Stanley Cup champion Hurricanes. It's a 1-0 lead for the Capitals early in the second period. The first period goal from Boone Jenner remains the lone score in this contest. The Caps actually missed out on a power play chance right before first intermission. The Commanders, they missed out on some opportunities for sure. Now they are off today and tomorrow, beginning prep for Mission Impossible in San Francisco, where the undefeated 49ers host the reeling Commanders on Monday Night Football. Washington still taking national heat for that monumental end-of-game blunder to settle for a tie with the Giants on Sunday. A former Commander, Montez Sweat, suspended 2 games for violating the NFL's policy on performance-enhancing substances. So the Chicago Bears will have to play on without one of their best pass rushers. And the U.S. Women's National Team right now in a 2-0 hole against Spain in an international friendly, as Spain scored those 2 goals in a span of 5 minutes there in the first half. Rob Woodfork, WTOP Sports.
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1: Traffic and weather on WTOP. Steve Dresner is in the traffic center.
5: Topping our traffic headline, we'll head to the district. Northbound 395 freeway ramp to go down to the 3rd Street Tunnel. Roadwork is set up right around the C Street area. Stay to the left to get by, but we are seeing extensive delays on that northbound side of the tunnel all the way down to the Mass Avenue exit. 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I'm Steve Dresner. Your next traffic report coming up in less than 10 minutes.
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21: Oh my goodness, get ready, because if you're in short sleeves today, you're definitely going to be in short sleeves tomorrow, forecasting even higher temperatures. But it's heavy sweater weather by the time we get to the weekend. Much colder air set to move in. So here we are this evening, 70 to 72 degrees. For tonight, we're 60 to 66. And for tomorrow afternoon, between 87 and 92 degrees, partly sunny skies for the afternoon, and could have a few pop-up thunderstorms between 3 and 7 p.m. I'm 7 News Chief Meteorologist Veronica Johnson in the Storm Alert Weather Center.
1: 76 degrees in Washington.
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1: Good evening, I'm Nick Iannelli. Coming up, breaking news, Pope Leo has been diagnosed with lung cancer. Here at home, Howard University is demanding more accountability after racist images led to the suspension of the University of Maryland's club tennis team. We'll talk about that with the banner. The legal battle over East Potomac golf links is escalating, a judge now ordering a halt to tree cutting through October 26th. Good evening, it's 8 o'clock.
24: From ABC News, I'm Dave Packer. Pope Leo underwent surgery today that confirmed he has lung cancer, says the Vatican. And doctors removed the lower lobe of his right lung. ABC medical contributor Dr. Darian Sutton.
19: The reassuring news is that if this lobe was removed and it was found that there was no other signs of spread, this may be a curative procedure. But of course, we need to wait for the further formal pathology reports. That includes genetic testing, as well as making sure that what was removed was the complete mass and that there was nothing left.
24: The man killed while riding a roller coaster at Six Flags over Georgia has now been identified as 42-year-old Hassan Kareem. ABC's Faith Abube.
20: Witnesses tell ABC News that one of the restraints unlatched. While it's unclear what led to the deadly incident, Six Flags now saying they will temporarily close 9 other similar roller coasters across the U.S. and Canada out of an abundance of caution.
24: As tensions escalate with Iran-backed Houthi militia, the Saudi Energy Ministry confirms that an administrative building of Saudi Aramco, the National Petroleum and Gas Company of Saudi Arabia, was targeted in a missile attack on Tehran. There was a small fire, but no injuries reported. Former U.S. Ambassador to Saudi Arabia, Michael Ratney.
22: They have been attacked rather brazenly, not just energy targets or military targets, but the Riyadh airport, clearly with the intention of murdering civilians, which is what the Houthis did. And it puts the Saudis in a position of having to respond, having to try to degrade the Houthis' ability to do that.
24: More house hunters signed on the dotted line last month than the month before. Existing home sales, including single-family, townhomes, condos, and co-ops, rose 1.5% in September compared to August, but sales were down 2.2% from a year ago. Elections offices in both Oklahoma and Louisiana today receiving unknown powder in the mail. An envelope in Oklahoma, a package in Louisiana. No one was harmed in either place. No evidence that the incidents are connected. 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
1: It's 8:02 on Tuesday, October 13th, 75 degrees, scattered clouds tonight, lows around 60, tomorrow warmer, highs in the upper 80s. Good evening, I'm Nick Iannelli. The University of Maryland has indefinitely suspended its club tennis team after tournament materials that were handed out ahead of a weekend event included racist images. The university says an information packet sent to participants contained symbols associated with the Ku Klux Klan. University leaders in College Park have apologized and called it unacceptable. Howard University's club tennis team, which first raised concerns about the images, is calling for further accountability now. Ellie Wolf, a reporter with the Banner, joined WTOP.
4: The University of Maryland College Park's club tennis team sent out a Google document to a number of other club tennis teams who were attending a tournament on October 10th at the university. It included things like a schedule and a map, and also a photo of the Maryland state flag with KKK masks on it. So all of the universities got this, and then a student at Howard University saw it and was offended by it, and she ended up going to Howard leadership and the University of Maryland leadership to report it. In response, the College Park campus has indefinitely suspended the entire club tennis team, made them forfeit the match.